0: That's the 7th at Ruakaka. Well, hopefully you've got all of the intel you need. Here's this breakdown of the best bets for the team. As you can see, Aiden Sweet but Psycho. For me, Super Rosa in race 7 at Ruakaka. Bevan's gone Mercy at Riccarton. Rosehill race 3, Columbus for Leith and Whale. Redback Bob Winton in race number 1.
1: Here's the best bets from the form yesterday. There's been a bit of movement in a couple of those prices as we lead into the first day of the Grand National Carnival. Right, we're going to take a look back now at some of the great greyhounds through the 80s and 90s. And my word, there were some champions through this period.
2: One powder of Blue Strover down the straight, and little Misty Anna, she said goodbye. She's away by 8-9 lengths. She's treating them. Misty Anna wins it, but on the corner, Misty Anna gets away now. She's up by 4 or 5 lengths, run to the tote. Misty Anna's careering away. D for Dynasty sticking on pretty well. D for Dynasty second. Ready and racing. Cool TJ leads them off the back now. Cool TJ, Cascade Havoc, 3 lengths away. Tongue Twister around the bend. Little Cool TJ, she's going well. Cool TJ, Cascade Havoc trying to pick her up, but Cool TJ is too good. And Cool TJ wins it by 3 lengths from

0: Larry Starr and Del Minioga. Ari Call and T.A. 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
1: And the Taylor Steel Track, Sonic Strike, give us an R, give us a U, give us a WMO. Look at him go, Rummo. Down to the post he comes and he bolts home.
2: Well, ladies and gentlemen, you've just witnessed the run of a champion. We all know that he is. And a brilliant run it was today. In fact, so much so that the club will be, for the next hour, you will be able to celebrate by buying rums at the bar for $1.
1: Back there by Bavandi Cap, out wide of the track we go. Too Shorty Bijou into the race comes Aquafloss, here comes Deadly Raid. Miss Alatash is gone on its inside. Manzana Havoc and tailed off. Yep, yep, on the corner right round the outside. Big Shorty kicks for home and here's Deadly Raid. They go to it, Shorty Bijou, Deadly Raid, then we go to Aquafloss.
3: .81 was the winner's time. Great performance by Shorty Bijou.
0: Further back the field, there we go to Tangara Legend, out wide the track, Bold JJ, but around the bend, little Cecilia Bell right on the bunny, and Cecilia Bell is home again by

0: was an absolute a champion. We're going to take you back to Addington. Andy, I wasn't there for Rummo, but I would have gone all right if I was at a dollar rum at the bar.
1: I was just about to say, you wouldn't have been leaving, would you? You'd have been stacking that table up like there was no tomorrow, imagine you.
0: Oh, I actually remember directing greyhounds at Solway on the grass. The grass always brings back a bit of memories, doesn't it?
1: Yeah, it certainly does. Gee, Solway, I grew up not far away, and that was sort of the hunting ground back in the day. The grass at Solway, the very tight first turn, it was very much a dogs for courses sort of track, and of course the grass at the Manawatu as well before it turned into the big one-turn sand track. But gee, that tight-turning little grass track it was. Some very, very good dogs went around there, probably highlighted, I guess, by Hot Treasure, who was an absolute rocket around the Manawatu.

Hastings, he's got a dog and two who can begin and hang off the rail. I think she beats him out, though, and that shouldn't be too big an issue. Opawa Burstall not usually fast away, nor Vita Vickers, nor the outside two. Wolf Blast West gets into a pretty good spot early as well, the favourite. But certainly at $11, I thought he was, again, a bit like the first, that sort of one over three, two over three type play. Top threes, top fours is the saver on the winners. He just starts to shorten in a touch now, but certainly thought on the downgrade that he was certainly in a right place in the right race here to be a fairly solid winning hope. Opawa Burstall is a greyhound who is racing really well, as the majority of the Wales team are. He's had a really good week, to be fair. He won a handful here on Tuesday, and he was able to win a couple last night as well. So he is racing really well as his team at the moment is Robin Wales, and he doesn't have a lot of early speed, Burstall, and he's a bit of a funny dog, but he is racing well, and he can find the line with a little bit of purpose as well. So he might be that greyhound just looking to stalk the speed and looking to roll over top of them late in the piece. Opawa Burstall. Wolf Blast West, I thought he was short enough. He is a winning hope, and he does get a map that's okay for him here. Like I said, there's not really a lot of early speed outside of Homebush Lass, so he probably gets into a good spot. Put back-to-back wins together here in C1 company, and they were both good. They were decent enough. It was a heat in the final. 17.08 was the best of those wins. Was off the back of some pretty mediocre form, to be fair, and it was good to see him find his best form, Wolf Blast West. But even after those two wins, I'm not sold $1.90, or it was about $1.70, actually. He's now $1.90. Not sold, it's a price you could kind of lunge on into. He has a winning hope, no doubt, but risk versus reward is not really there with him today. I did get tightened up a touch into the first turn, went back over the 5.25 last start, but it was just okay. And the 7, Loco Loki. Well, we know what we get from Big Loki. He'll be out the back early. Doesn't have a whole lot of early speed, as we see him toddling his way to the boxes with trainer Sydney Cleave, and he looks a chance of being able to storm over top of them late. He won't be an easy watch. He gets back and he charges through the line, Loco Loki, but he's certainly racing well, and if he's close enough to them on the home turn, there will be nothing in this race finding the line better than him. So like I said, he won't be an easy watch, the 7, but he will be powering through the line and a winning hope. So 3, 4, 6, and 7 value play of the day in Homebush Quinn. Well, one of them. He did have three of them for the day, but he certainly looks that each way play. Homebush Lass was able to win her last start. It was certainly her first showing of form for a long time. Does possess some early speed to get forward, though. Vita Vickers is capable. The win fallback was really solid. Since then, form just tapered. She's not electric early. Vita Vickers, box five, probably not ideal for her. And out wide, King Kabori, who is up for Johnny Allen. And good to see John Allen up here with the dog as well. He was actually in that final shot there on the dais with Gail McInerney and Gary Cleave. John Allen was the bloke on the left-hand side. So good to see him up here as well. John being one of our best trainers here in I was going to say the southern region, but New Zealand-wide, to be fair to John, for many, many years. So hopefully King Kabori can run a race for him, as greyhounds are in behind the boxes for the thank you, Andy McCook. Not that there's a whole lot to thank me for. I am just the bloke who's lucky enough to have one of the best jobs in the world. And all I can hope is that being able to paint pictures and memories that everybody can hold on to for many, many years to come. Last one is in, light turns to green. Lua rolls for the second time today. Favourite is wearing green. Wolf Blast West sets, ready, racing. He's away clean, Wolf Blast West, and he's going to fire to the lead. Homebush Quinn trying to get handy underneath of dogs out wider. King Kabori in front of those is Loco Loki, handy Opawa Burstall. We go back, Vita Vickers, Homebush last, but it's Wolf Blast West to the turn, and he has stepped right away. Wolf Blast West wins. Second over Opawa Burstall, and third Loco Loki. They got away on Homebush Quinn, King Kabori, Vita Vickers, and Homebush last will be the last of them in.
Straight to the lead and too good. Wolf Blast West. It was all over early on. She had a couple of strong greyhounds in tow as well. Loco Loki making one of his best beginnings. He was in a dangerous spot. Opawa Burst.

0: was handy. Homebush Quinn was trying to go with them, but it's 6 beating 4, 7, and 3. 6 beating 4, 7, and 3. Wolf Blast West win 11, start 53 for the son of Ando's Mac and Pretty Busy, Gene and David Fahione. It's that pair again, Dave Fahey and Katie Wiley. They grab the first two on the program. 17-11, the winner's time, 5.91. Home in 11.20, 2 lengths by half ahead. By 4.25 lengths. That lack of speed in the race swings playing right into the hands of Wolf Blast West. Away clean, straight to the top, and from there, too good.
1: Thank you very much. Good dominant performance, wasn't it, the finishing post? But 6, 4, 7, and 3 in race number 2 on the afternoon. We're taking a quick break here, trackside 1. The next race to go will be the 3rd from Addington. On the back of the break, we're going to reflect back on some of the great callers, some of the great presenters that have brought you all your greyhound action.

0: A pivotal time in New Zealand racing history. We are back for the Geraghan Report with two specials coming up on Monday the 10th of August and Tuesday the 11th. We're going to discuss the changing face of the industry's finances and also the release of Project Stamina and what it means for you, your region and your racing club. Geraghan Report specials coming up from Monday the 10th of August and Tuesday the 11th at 8 p.m. on Trackside One.
1: He's embodied excellence from the very beginning.
2: Halal might be doing better, yes, Halal wins the Stan Fox.
1: Proven among champions at 2
2: Halal's
1: and 3.
2: Halal's closing up on the inside really well. Animo in front, danger. Halal's trying to beat him. Halal goes to Animo, Animo kicks. Halal, the favourite, moved up now.
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6: Of course it is Friday, so from 4:30 it will be Friday night, a lot with that in mind. Let's get you to the Whale Watch for Cambridge.

0: Welcome to Well. Watch them the Well. Cambridge Raceway Friday night for an 11 race program. Goodfields, 4:47, a bit of an earlier start. And we've got three trotters for you here on Well. Watch two at an each way price, one at a value. Let's start with the value one. Goes around a race number four in the Rogerson colours, and it's in the form of Tactical Approach. Now he's four back on the inside here in the red colours. This is a very good field. Taken up by Viscount McKinnon in front. The pinkish colours coming to the outside. That's You Never Know. Goes on to win at Auckland last week. Super impressive. Bolt for the Hill ducks to the inside. It runs the best last 800. The horse in the red on its back runs the second best last 800 metres. Bookmakers put up 750. I reckon it'll shorten. James Stormer takes the drive. Very good run. Tactical Approach, and more importantly, all of its form is left-handed. Three starts at Cambridge, two wins. Think you're getting the right price. Let's go from one trotter to another trotter, and one of my old favourites in Faith in Manchester. She's going really well at the moment. Now, the last time she was at Cambridge Raceway after racing at Auckland in the last 3 or 4 months was in the Waikato Breeders. Let's go back a night that she went 3:26 for the 2,700 metres. She takes over at the top of the lane. She dashes away and wins very nicely. Now, you look at the form lately, it's a little bit misleading. She hasn't had a lot of luck. She's had three runs back from a spell, and she comes back in the handicap space. She's been off 30, 20 metres this week. Todd Mitchell will drive, of course, his horse. Crystal Hackett will pick up the drive, and I didn't mind it. Race 7, number 8, Faith in Manchester. The main danger might be Pantani, the stablemate. Just got to get the manners right. Let's go to Ferdinand, the third of our trotters, Todd Mitchell, later in the program. A horse that was good 3 weeks ago, not so good last start, but let's go back to that performance where it came out of the fog, got in the 1-1 at the 400 metre mark, dashed up the straight and won very, very impressively. It had 750 odd days, three runs back, he's fitter, and I like that there's only two horses off the 10 metre handicap. Ferdinand, the horse by What the Hill, trained by Todd Mitchell, I reckon it can pick up a win on its home track. Here's the three highlight for you, Whale Watch on Friday. We'll start with the value bet, Tactical Approach, race 4, number 13, James Stormont. Into race 7, number 8, Faith in Manchester, Crystal Hackett. And race 10, Todd Mitchell aboard 14, Ferdinand.
1: Friday night lights from 4:30 this afternoon. You can join all the team, and we have quite a few people at the Whanganui Greyhounds this evening to finally salute the Greyhounds this evening. Now let's get you to some of the past presenters and race callers. There's some great names amongst this. Let's have a look back to the teams that have covered greyhound racing across the years.
2: And racing jumping up brilliantly, there was Coral.
3: Since Trackside first went to air in 1992, we have had the privilege of bringing greyhound racing into the homes and hearts of fans across Aotearoa. Our crews, presenters and callers have travelled the country, capturing the speed, theatre and emotion of the code. Over the years, we have been blessed with some of the most dedicated, enthusiastic and passionate broadcasters, both in front and behind the cameras. No more so than the doyen of greyhound racing calling, Peter Early. Peter has been here, there and everywhere, calling 49 silver collars and countless unforgettable moments.
4: Astro Teddy started front, he started to wobble! Front Teddy, look at the front now! Oh God, I don't know!
3: In Aaron White, Northern Greyhound Racing found another assured, passionate and unmistakable voice. His pride for the pups has always shone through, never more so than when calling his favourite race. Aaron White, a master of his craft, delivering a silver collar masterclass.
5: Dribble, the 55th edition, the last running of the silver collar, and one of the greatest distance dogs we've ever seen gets it.
3: If greyhounds were a blood type, Brian Martin would bleed fur. His calls were unmissable, his passion palpable. Listening to Brian Martin made greyhound racing the most exciting sport on the planet.

0: I know it was a very long time ago, and I've had the microphone in my hand ever since.
1: The voice of Greyhound Racing, Trevor Wilkes, or simply Trev, as so many of us knew him. Greyhound Racing wasn't just a job to him. His race calls became the soundtrack to countless memories, including his trademark start.
2: The feature, the green light is through to the control tower. The bunnies set in motion, they're about to jump. Ready? And racing, Atlantic Valor strike.
1: Trev will never be forgotten.
3: And for the last 25 years, I've been calling this box the Trevor Wilkes box. But as from tomorrow, it's the Andy McCook box. Good luck to you, Andy.
1: With energy, theatre and excitement in every call, Andy helped bring the Chasers to a new audience, making the microphone his own and earning royalty status along the way. Arise, Sir Andy.
4: Opawa superstar, he's a superstar by name, he's a superstar by nature. The Fahies get their 10th cup.
1: From one superstar to another, Rozzo, Mark Rozanowski. He was more than a presenter or commentator. He was a mentor and an incredible friend whose passion for greyhound racing was infectious. Seldom has a sport had a more eloquent, considered, committed, and unshakable champion.
5: Everything's shaking here, I'm afraid. Looks like we might have a bit of an earthquake going on here, a very big earthquake, in fact. Unfortunately, the monitor's fallen on me. But I've managed to pick it up. I can tell you Al Jetta's in front here. I'm not going to be able to do much of a call of this race.

0: The Hounds have also been the launching pad for some of our brightest talent, both on screen and off. More recently, the microphone has been shared by Pip, the first qualified female racing commentator, along with Justin, Daryl and Craig, all of whom have given their all to the code. And behind every broadcast have been the crews. They have spent countless hours covering greyhound racing with care, professionalism and pride. Together, they have given greyhound racing its sound, its pictures, and its place in our racing history.
1: Thank you very much for joining us trackside today, and all the best in the future.
2: The piece beautifully tells the story of those wonderful people that have brought you all the pictures and told you all the stories about greyhound racing over an extended period of time. The great Peter Ely, probably the doyen and the number one across all those times. Mark Rosanowski, been a mentor to me as a presenter and a wonderful greyhound analyst and race call. And funny enough, Luke Radich, he loved his greyhounds, did Jason Tana and others. So it's been a massive part of my trackside story over a long, long period of time. And I'm very sad that it will be no more from this evening. Let's take you back to Addington for race number three on the program. And looking through a quick look at the market. Very short here. Sweet Delilah, $2.10 into $1.35, Andy.
3: Yeah, tough time, isn't it? Tough day looking back at that. It's certainly that first dual call I did with Rosa at Commentator's Day, and Patrick Chappell and behind us trying to get the headset from Rosso to me. Bit of a height difference between the two of us, just quietly. But he did a magnificent job, and somehow we stumbled our way through it. But yeah, it was certainly some very good memories popping up through there. And yeah, probably one of the moments of my life is Trevor passing the commentary box over to me, and certainly a moment in time I will never ever forget. Not only what he said on air, but what he said to me as he was leaving and heading out the door for the final time. So those are the memories that no one can take away from us, and we've got to hold on to. 2, 4, 7, and 8 here. Gee, this push for Sweet Dearly into $1.30. My goodness, she's a winning chance, no doubt. But did not see $1.30 around her. Maybe some Fahey Wiley Maltese running into her, and that shortened her ride up, but got her in third. In the end, Revolving Door on top, draws well the inside. Not a whole lot of early speed outside of her, and she does begin okay. Sort of one bats a little bit through the middle stages and then finds the line again. Thought it was a race she'd be competitive in here, Revolving Door. Thought she was a reasonably big danger to the favourite. So happy to be with her on the each way. Probably a good bet back option if you've got the bet back in Betcha. Probably not the worst little greyhound to have a little throw at and use that. The 4 Armani Jules racing well, was able to win two starts to go in 17.24. Again, a greyhound who could test the favourite, I thought. She's not electric off the lids, the issue, but she can burn into her races very quickly, Armani Jewel. So she is a danger to this favourite as well. And Sweet Delia, who, like I said, she's obviously a winning hope. There's no doubt about it. But, gee, I did not see $1.30 around her coming in off the back of a string of minor placings her last few goes. She's 2 from 11 over the 2.95, but 8 minor placings. Done a good job. Run some nice times here in defeat. Certainly a winning hope. There's no doubt about it. The issue, potentially one stocking if she doesn't get in front of him early. He can be a bit big and bulky to try and get around. He's 34, 35 kg. Sweet Delia at 27. She certainly wouldn't want to be rubbing shoulders with him through the turn, but certainly a hope nonetheless. And the 8 Homebush Leo, he's got good mid-race burn. And to be honest, if you're looking for a $31 shot to put a gold coiner on, you could do a whole lot worse than Leo. Again, a dog who doesn't win here out of turn, but he sort of stays out, minds his own business, burns through the middle stages, and his turn of foot's pretty good, so he doesn't deserve to be $31, but such is the support for this favourite that everything's kind of blowing out and getting out to relatively big prices, so you're able to lock in a fairly healthy quote if you're shopping outside of the favourite. Race number 3, Greyhounds in behind the boxes. Thank you to all the trackside presenters. We do thank them for all of their work over the years. Too many to try and mention as they're about to load forward, but none greater than the great man himself, Mark Rosanowski, who has given the code so much. course, in recent times. Philippa Morris, Blake Stothart, and the co-pinky as well. But we do thank everybody, past and present, for everything they have done. As they are loading forward here, they are all but loaded. They are now, and the light turns to green. The Lua rolls for the third time tonight. Today. Favourite off the black rug, Sweet Delia, heavily back, set. Racing. She's away clean, Sweet Delia, and she extends to the early lead. Homebush Leo getting forward out wider, improving now. Armani Gilda second through to fourth now is One Stocking. They've got away on Officer Ridley. Homebush Lennon revolving door is last, but it's Sweet Delia and the Fahey Wiley team grab the first three. Too good for Armani Gilda. Third to go by is One Stocking in front of Homebush Leo. Officer Ridley, Homebush Lennon revolving door. She's had a shocker. That'll be last. Sweet Delia heavily backed into $1.30. And she's won like $1.30 pop too. Came out clean, straight to the top she went. And she has left them standing. Marnie Jewel good in defeat. One Stocking allowed spice to trifectas in first fours, as will Homebush Leo. 7, 4, 6, and 8. 7, 4, 6, and 8. Sweet Delia win 5 at start 20 for the daughter of Koblenz and Fairly Able, Jean and David Fahion. David Fahion, Katie Wiley, they grab the first three on the card. Head on, a few greyhounds just coming over, a bit of buffeting on the inside, but in the end it wouldn't have mattered because Sweet Delia, she was off and gone for the prize. Oh, I'll give Revolving Door a forgive run there, actually, as she's almost been put into the rail under the first turn. 17.07 the time, 5.80, 11.27, 3 1/4 by 2 lengths by 1 length were the margin. The head on sort of proved what was going on underneath of Sweet Delia there, swings, but in the end the favourite was just too good.
2: Thank you, favourite. It's cleared them, and that was the end of the penny section. 7 beats 4, 6, and 8. 7 beats 4, 6, and 8 in race number 3 on the first JetBet code, Alv3 out of Addington. Quick break here, Trackside 1. Just come out to 12:30 on the back of the break. Emily's been out and about, and she's caught up with David Green and his sprinting find of the season in first five.

0: Swayness speed and lucky Swayness by four.
1: Wigmore's going to it. Strictly Business diving the outside is Wigmore.
2: Miss Starlight in front though. She's 3 for 3 and wins the Canterbury Bell.
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2: 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So.
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0: We know how lucky we are to have him, and we'll just do the best job we can. He's at a different level than anything we've had in the barn before. Heidi galloped him this morning, and you know, she just jumps off and just says, "Oh, he's just a freak, this thing." So he really is. Just given so many people a big buzz, family and friends, and you know, I'm sure once a week someone's playing the replay down even in the lounge. And my youngest boy Connor can give you the commentary without it up there.
1: The Telegraph winner is now a BCD Group Sprint winner. He's a dual Group 1 winner, the pride of Te Rapa, first five, and David Green.
0: They've put on a trial up at Ruakaka on Saturday, so he'll go over 1,000 metres, and that will really sort of blow off a few cobwebs. From there, we'll be relying on the weather a little bit, but hoping to run the Fox Brig 2 weeks then into the preserve plate. He's not a horse who can even hold that lovely action he's got on a heavy ground. If we've got the rain for the Foxbridge, then we'll tick him over, and we know that he can go in fresh, hopefully, and still be competitive. But it would be nice to have a one race under our belt.
2: In the sort of bigger picture, what does the rest of the campaign look like, all being well?
0: Well, he's rated 110 now, so you don't really have the luxury of picking and choosing where you're going. You kind of have to follow that the path, the wait for age path, really.

0: around that mile, see whether we're targeting some races around the mile. We're definitely going to split this season into two little campaigns, where last year we were spread over the one prep. I've taken a couple of horses over to Australia before, horses that have sort of been on the way up, and picked the right race for them. It's a bit different when you're taking a Group 1 weight for age horse. There's nowhere to go to get down low in the weights or an easy kill, so you're going over there to take on the best of their weight for age horses as well, so we understand the enormity of how difficult that is. So if and when we do that, we want to make sure that he's at the absolute top of his game, and we pick the best race possible to give him his best opportunity to fly the flag for New Zealand over there. We know how lucky we are to have him, and we'll just do the best job we can to look after him. We're just so thankful and lucky to look after such a class animal.
1: He really burst onto the scene, didn't he, as one of the leading sprinters, if not the leading sprinter in the land last season. He was brilliant at Trentham. And then they gave you $10 at Tarapa, and people just snapped that up on him. He blew him off the racetrack again. Crescetti, little bit of love. Reward Small, where do we head in that race? Alabama Less, lightning quick, as you know. So the top two really dominate that market. Domestic Rose, I think I saw Troll the other day. She's drifted off in the market media world, 450 out to 6. And Crescetti, I'm not sure exactly where he's at, but if he's there, he's a very competitive horse at those sprinting trips. So looking forward to that. The Fox Bridge, not too far away, is it? Knocking on the door, runs 22nd of August, so just on 3 weeks away. We've had a look back at the greyhounds of the 80s and 90s. Now we're going to take you into the 2000s and look at some of the champions from the next couple of decades.
2: Off the back, front runner Cecilia Lloyd, led by two lengths to Rockford Red from Awesome Paul. Up to the corner, Cecilia Lloyd in front. Rockford Red finishing on. Cecilia Lloyd hanging on, though. It's a New Zealand victory. Cecilia Lloyd defeated Rockford Red.

0: charges the outside with one. Don't do it all again. Inside Starlight fails. Sun Joe runs on. Then Pelea Peel, the last one, wins in vain. Sam's got to the lead. Thrilling Sam, power within and catch me soon. Right at the top, they won't catch Thrilling Sam. It's his Wellington Cup at 2004.
1: Basically, I think in most people's minds, the fastest dog ever to have run around Manawatu, and he's got it all ahead of him already.
2: And well back in the field, Starlight Jill, here she comes. In front, Simply Blessed, but Winsome Ashley whips up on the outside. Oh, she grabs the lead, dashes away, look at her go. And she's won the yokes brilliantly.
3: Winsome Ashley, simply sensational.

Off the track, Elite Baxter and last of all, their King's Conquest. On the corner and High Fly Allegro keeps kicking. The rail opens up here. Tellus and Blue. High Fly Allegro

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2: Moving out down the outside, is putting in big bounce though. Moving out from last. From last to first. Races away to win the guineas. There are 100 to go. Digs out enough though. Vaseline a length and a half. And Vaseline has got the golden ticket. Pinion for the Irishman Joe Doyle. And Pinion upsets him.
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0: It's coming up to 20 minutes to one here on your Friday of Trackside One. Let's take you back to Addington for race number four on the afternoon. And, oh, Andy, was 370 wrong on Opawa Molly?
1: Rice, didn't it? And punters have been happy to take that as well. And she's shortened right up now to $1.70. Couple of scratchings, but the reserves go in. It probably didn't change the market a lot. Got her on top. She's got early speed. She tends to race forward Opawa Molly. She's coming in off the back of a last start win over the 295 metres in 16 and 95. It's a bonus run in C2 for her as well. And the thing about it is there's not a whole lot of strength in this race. So if she does ping and run and finds the lead, she becomes pretty hard to beat because most of these, the 525 metres is right at the top end of their range. So in front, out of trouble is going to be a good little spot to be, and picking that Molly will be looking to get there, and pings, runs, leads, wins. Seems easy, doesn't it, Opawa Molly? So pretty keen around here. I think she's clearly the dog to beat. Opawa Muffin, $9, looks an each-way play around her. She's yet to win a race here at Addington, to be fair, but she runs some very good races. Tends to get herself handy. She was taking ground off Opawa Winter, her last start, but again, not overly strong Muffin. Box four's okay for her. She's had the inside her last start, and she did just want to ease off the inside a touch.

So box number four actually plays out okay for her. She's certainly the value at $8. It wouldn't surprise me at all if she was to win Opal with Muffin. So you're locking in $8 and $2 around her. So she is certainly representing that each way play if you want to look outside of the favourite, who's certainly short enough at $1.70. I think she's a dog to beat, but $8 around Muffin is a pretty handy little price. I don't think there's a whole lot between them. Not sold there deserves to be this much between them in terms of market prices. So she's the each way play, is Opawa Muffin. Ultra Instinct to play, $16. Recent form just okay, but not a mile away. The 525's okay for her. If she can get a nice little run into the first corner from her squeeze draw, then she wouldn't be a mile away either. So she's $16, Ultra Instinct. Probably doesn't deserve to be at that. Again, for the gold coin players, if you're looking outside of the faves or wanting to look outside of the faves, then she is certainly some sort of hope. Ultra Instinct and the 1-0 par with Sponge. 525 is top end of her range. She has won a 500 metre race, but it was a small field as part of the combination Oretti run between here and Ascot Park, and for dogs that hadn't won over the middle distance, so she was able to sit second and roll over top of them late. It's in the case of her running it strong, as opposed to the others didn't get it anywhere near as good as she did. So she's a player, though, from the inside. She does draw well. Can get herself handy through the corner, and her recent form is okay. So 2, 4, 5, and 1. And she now just checks into $1.60 now, Opawa Molly. So the money continues to trickle in for her. Mini Bull, 525 metres, will test him. He does battle a little bit late in the piece. He's certainly not strong. He's had four goes over the 525 metres yet to fill a minor placing. And he'd need a bit of luck. But in saying that, like I said, there's not a whole lot of strength in the race. So if he's a greyhound who can get forward, then maybe he can battle on and run a top three, top four sort of position. Mini Bull, all done, runs the trip fine. But he's a funny, funny dog. He's always been really hard to get on the right day, All Done. He goes around in races. He looks like he should win, and he finds ways to get beaten. The draw, a lot of speed. It's probably not an ideal combo for him, but if he was to navigate a clean path through the turn, at least he can run the 525-metre journey okay. 20 Black is a greyhound too. Better known over the shorter courses. Has won over the 457 metres at Ascot Park, but 525 metres, probably a test, hence the long price around him. He comes into box number 7, does 20 Black, and he's going around as a long, long odds.

wicket, very even field with a number of runners here. Greyhound's about to head over and behind the boxes for the fourth of the day. Thank you to all the trackside crew. There is a big crew. They bring you the sounds and the pictures from every Greyhound meeting in the country, from the camera crew to the soundies to the FCR workers, producers, directors,

0: and they are the ones that make it all possible and behind the scenes for everything they have done for Greyhound Racing. As the light is about to turn to green, does now in the Lua Rolls. Fourth time today, favourite wearing stripes, Opawa Molly, set, ready, racing. She's away clean, Opawa Molly, along with Opawa Muffin. Getting a run up the inside, Opawa Sponge Therapy Techs improves around greyhounds as the rail opens up for 20 black. And behind those, we've got All Done Ultra Instinct, not in it, a mini bull back at the tail end of the field. Opawa Molly takes them to the end of the back straight, leads the way by two lengths on Opawa Sponge. Opawa Muffin underneath of Therapy Techs as All Done improves around those, now gets to third, and then 20 black, Opawa Muffin in front of Opawa Sponge, and All Done charging like they hit it. Or maybe Opawa Muffin, All Done right there. Opawa Sponge not far away. Then Opawa Muffin in behind those Therapy Techs. We go back in the pack to 20 black. Ultra Instinct and Mini Bull will be last. Molly will do enough. Two beat 6-1 and 4. Two beat 6-1 and 4, Opawa Molly. She was getting to the home turn in front. Sponge was trying hard, and then you could see the big bounds, All Done, starting to power over top of them late. But it's two beating 6-1 and 4. Opawa Molly wins 6, start 14 for the daughter of My Redeemer and our Anna, owned and trained by Robin Wales out of Christchurch. 30 and 79, the winner's time. Made up of a 5.95, 18.11, run home in 12.68. Half ahead by a head by three lengths were the margins. Photo on screen. Sweens, it was a close old go in the end, but the favourite Opawa Molly kicks enough to score.
1: Tight run thing, but 2.61 and 4, 2.61 and 4 across the line there. Next to go there will be the fifth on the program. I'm going to take in some Australian Greyhound action shortly, and we're not too far away from kicking away the Alpini Synthetic meeting for the afternoon. There is 6 races on the program. From 4.30 it is, of course, Friday night lights, and therefore we've had a look at Cambridge, so here's the whale with Eddington.

Welcome to Wild Watch from the Wild. We're at Eddington Raceway for an 11 race program on Friday night. They've got good field, 7 minutes past five, race number one. I think race six holds a lot of interest here. A couple of stablemates been at the trials in the last couple of weeks, both performing really well. Let's go back to the trial. One was in front, one was back last. The one that's last is Smoke and Ashes. I tell you what, it's run some amazing sectionals. I'll touch on that very shortly. The horse that's in front is at stablemate Unico Rialta. Now they go to race six. Unico Rialta's drawn barrier two, Smoke and Ashes drawn barrier nine. Follow the last horse. Comes three wide at the quarter. Down the back in 27.8. Home in 26.7. 54.5. Couldn't have got much better. And it just rolls over the top of Unico Rialta. Gee, I thought it was a good performance. As I said, needs a little bit of luck from a wide draw. Riley takes the drive. But these two in race number six, very hard to beat, and they go straight in the black book. Going around later on the program in race number eight is See What a Mickey. Now, he had his first up run the other day. I wasn't disappointed in the run. I know he got beaten. He was heavily backed. But he kind of got to the front at the top of the lane a little bit earlier. That's him there, and the reddish cap was Sam Thorney, about to take over, and once he got there, he kind of didn't know what to do. He ends up beaten by the house runner out wide on the track, but he fights back nicely, and I think he's a better horse coming off a hot speed when he's a follower. And in this field with the likes of Party Time, Rikiro Maximus, St. Paddy, T-Ball, it's a hot lineup. They should go a good time. We'll suit him. 480, race 8, horse 8, See What a Mickey. I think a good each way bet. Let's go to a trot for a horse that I thought 3 weeks ago was very good, and the form coming out of it has been excellent. And the form of One More for Heather. Now that's her.

0: I like one more for Heather because it's at better odds, and it beat Almighty in this video. Over the Moon for Robbie Holmes. Race 9, horse number 2. Make sure you got on the quaddy, and the main danger is Almighty, who's chasing back-to-back wins. Let's have another 3 highlight for you Friday night at the Met, kicking off with the Star Trialist, Race 6, Smoke and Ashes. It's stablemate in race number 6. Each way bet race 8, See What a Mickey. Good horse and a good field. And an each way bet in the 9th is race 9 number 2. One more for Heather.
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5: 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His legacy is just beginning and they're already making headlines.
6: Jumel doing it with great comfort in the end. And Jumel won the sire's final.
5: More than breeding, this is building the next generation of greatness. 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Greatness begins down by the seaside.
7: A pivotal time in New Zealand racing history. We are back for the Geraghan Report with 2 specials coming up on Monday the 10th of August and Tuesday the 11th.

0: NPC Rugby Tasman, and they are taking on North Harbour. Tasman has an outstanding squad. They're going to be hard to beat across the whole competition. David Harvey, Noah Hotham and others. So that'll be an interesting game tonight. And North Harbour are massive outsiders in that market. Has a massive differentiation in that game. $1.07 Tasman, North Harbour $7.50. Taking it to Healesville for the first time today, and Victoria Shaw calls the action there. And the first on the program, she's gone 4-8-3-7, 4-8-3-7. The four can't turn left is $3.40 into $3. Victoria is there, so let's take you across for the first on the program.
1: $9 earlier quote, now on the drift down to 12. Number 7, My Little Floss, opened up around $15, now into 10. And $4.40 for number 8, White Hot, and has been that quote for a little while now, so has been solid at that price as they get set here behind the start for the first of 12. T3 Friday and Sportsbet Green Tick, of course, take of us here as our sponsors. So welcome aboard. $3.20 is the price here for number 4, Can't Turn Left, and his favourite, Running with the Blue Rug. As we welcome everyone on Sky Racing, the Watchdog app, and of course all of our friends in New Zealand as well, as we send you our love here from Heels of Greyhound Racing Association to all of our friends in Greyhound Racing in New Zealand, wishing you all the very best. Getting set for a start, $3.20 now. Can't Turn Left is the favourite. Where's the Blue Rug? Green light is switched on. We're ready to go the first. And they're off and chasing. Can't Turn Left, got away to a fair start. Trenton's Pride winning the jump nicely. My Little Floss, White Hot, quickly into stride. Gets to the centre of the track, and Can't Turn Left now finds the inside rail and steps forward. From Trenton's Pride winding up there, White Hot scroll up now, getting into the picture there as well. Wide is My Little Floss back through them, Chilly Jam, but on the line, Can't Turn Left home. Second, Trenton's Pride from White Hot was next, galloping up Hilltop Wood. Then over on the outside, My Little Floss and Shore Prize, not much between them. Further there in the run, we had to Chilly Jam and Squall up in the run, 17 and 13. Can't Turn Left for Lawrence Scala. Nice run, very nice run. Stepped well, didn't step the quickest, but got away to a nice start. And certainly once Squall up got towards the inside, took off and took away the first event here this morning. So well done. Can't Turn Left. Certainly can't there with that rail. 4, 6, 8 and 2, 17 and 13. So 4, 6, 8 and 2, 1.5.
0: 4, 6, 8, and 2 on the first on the program out of Healesville. Synthetic racing underway. Very, very shortly, the first on the program out of Awapuni goes at 12 minutes past 1. We're going to take you there and scene set the action. The Southerly hasn't quite hit there yet. Overcast though. So they've had a shower or two. Pretty cold. And looking at the weather forecast for both Rickerton tomorrow, and further up our way, it is going to be bitterly cold tomorrow with a really strong southerly. But cloudy with occasional showers, well, they seem to be about, but really no influence on what is about to unfold there. Just 6 on the program. We wrap up the program by 10 minutes past 4. Where did I look? I thought they were pretty even again, as per yesterday. Where's Ange? My wife's name's Angela, so when I sort of run second and went back and watched that, I thought I'd better go. I get in trouble. $2.70 has been back for Sean and Hazel Fannin. Tried up pretty nicely before it went to the synthetic at its debut, and it hit the line nicely. It was awkwardly away that day over ground. So I thought second up over ground, right sort of race, 56.5, probably suits my eye. So I went with that as my best bet on the program. Not overly confident, but looked a decent type of horse post its debut effort. Then in a tough race in the last, well, there was a host of chances in the rating 67 over the 1,300 metres. Went to Has To Be Fast for Nathan Mitchell. Amber Adele does the riding mare by Perrin Kento. A couple of runs in, both down at Rickard. And I thought the fresh up effort for fourth was great and open. Then went into a 75 and sat three wide, had no luck behind Boston High Heels. Comes back to a rating 67 today with 57.5 on its back, and I think it's an each-way play. I thought 750 a good sort of price around it, because East End Lad is favourite there, and I thought he was so disappointing last start at Hara. He trucked to the corner and he just spat the dummy, basically. But Lisa Allpress rides today, so maybe she'll get the best out of him because he does have a really good ability. So we go. Not a bad horse as well. Chester

0: win. Meritu Master was fantastic, beating Valkyrie Spell here last start. So here's a fair bit of ability as well, the eight-year-old by Pooh and Kento. Calling the action is Justin Evans across the six-race program. Let's get on track and say a very good afternoon to you, Justin.
1: Afternoon, Bevan. Here we go again with another CD meeting. Unfortunately, just a bit of a mini meeting, isn't it? Six races, low numbers, bit of a shame, including our feature today. I can tell you, yes, Overcast, a bit wet underground, certainly some heavy rain just down the road a bit there in Foxton in the last couple of days. So, as you said, doesn't affect things too much on the synthetic, although it will be just probably a tad slower than usual. Usually the times can just be a tad off. Look, I am going to that final as my best bet of the day. Like Bevan, not sort of falling over myself with confidence again today. But these are the two I thought, oh, tippers, winners, hopefully. Kittity, I know there's a couple of really nice Kevin and Stephen Gray horses, Exaggeration and Sam's Turn, but he was so good winning here two starts ago, beating those both of those horses, and he really just ran them ragged that day, and his run since at Hara running second, he's lucid, I thought, has got him primed for this. I just think he's going as well as he ever has. He's always had ability, of course, and I think the penny really started to drop with him. So, look, I thought it'd be hard to beat 250 well and truly short enough, considering Exaggeration, Sam's Turn, and Meglio to Falcrest are all chances. Race 4, number 2, Air Dancer, I expect to be really hard to beat. A lot of money for him in the markets overnight. 350 to 240 now, Air Dancer. Just purely because I think he's a speed map special. Drawn 1, Bruno jumps on, and I think he'll lead. Can't see any other leader in the race. I think he'll lead, and with Bruno on back to 1700, this horse could take a fair bit of catching. So couldn't find too much value in the card, but hopefully we steer the punters the right way across these six races, Bevan, and the first of which just a five horse field, pretty even, I'll go, I have to say, the first at about 13 minutes.
0: I had my confidence dented a bit. You said it was Summer Breeze. I was relieved to look in the stops report and see that unfortunately she had an arterial fibrillation, so there was an excuse there, because I thought she'd run a massive race. She was gone after about 1,000 metres, but there was an issue there, fingers crossed, going forward, and they do always generally perform post that, but has to go back to the trials and show that everything A-OK there. Let's get you back to Addington for the next on the program, 3.5 minutes out from start time. Let's get to you, Andy, for the next on your afternoon.
2: Cheers, Wayne. 3, 5, 7, and 10 for me here. Really shocked around the price, this dog, Verstappen Jewel. Geez, racing well as last time.

aid, but geez, win last week was pretty good. He came out 55. Dog underneath him's not always electric off the lids, can burn quickly. Dog's outside of him, not overly fast. There's not a whole lot of speed in the race. Thought he was a pretty decent hope of lobbing forward, and now the ones are late scratching. It gives him even more room for Stapp and Jewel. So hoping he can begin like he did last start, but gee, I thought he was big, big overs, and he's drifted. He's out to 23. He just comes back into 20s now. So more than happy to be with him on an each-way basis for Stapp and Jewel at a big, big price. Hoping he can, like I said, just come out running, put himself on speed, and from there try and kick away down the back. So, yeah, happy to be with him at a big price. The 5J Walker downgrades, and he'll find this a whole lot easier than what he has been racing. His last start in behind Original Warrior in a heat of the New Zealand Championship. He was last of five there, but he wasn't far away. Obviously, Original Warrior went on to win that championship last night. So he's a player, and yeah, like I said, he will notice a big drop in grade here, Jay Walker, and finds a race that he should be very, very competitive in. The 7, Homebush Simba, he doesn't race at Addington very often, and even less often over the 525 metres, but he's always been a bit of a favour, mine old Simba. Always loved him on the one turns. He's done a pretty good job. He's run some really blinding placings at Ascot Park. The wide draw suits him down to the ground. The 525's a question mark late, but he can circle into it through the middle stages and be there or thereabouts. I think he'd need a bit of luck to win, but he's some sort of top four player at a big, big price. In Mouth of Mosgiel, his greyhound, who doesn't have a lot of early speed, but has been finding the line really well. Two starts ago was a decent second when charging through the line and behind Smelly Halley. And even the sort of the last couple of misses, he's been finding the line, but just not getting into it in the early stages. But tricky watch, but he will be finding the line, and he's certainly a player as well. So 3, 5, 7, and 10. And where's Wally? I've left him out in the end. He's well and truly in the market, as he is most starts. Where's Wally? He was a winner over the sprint trip three starts ago. It was back in June. Had a month off. He came back. He found a very winnable race fresh up two starts ago, and he never really got into it at all. He copped a bit of a check into the turn, but it was pretty fair. Went down to Ascot Park, where he was midfield over the 457 metres. He's a very fast dog when he's on, but he's clearly had a number of issues. Where's Wally? 5-2-5, third up is a question mark as well. So no doubting his ability, but just where he's at is the question mark for mine. So in the end, was happy enough to play against him. Versace Jewel has been racing well enough with limited luck. The draw doesn't help, and Opawa Joseph would be a fairly decent winning hope, but Box 8 doesn't help. If he can find a run to the first turn, well, he's got a bit of strength about him, so he might add a bit of spice late. Happy 21st birthday, Blake McInerney. Happy birthday to you, mate. Unfortunately, your greyhound had to be scratched here. Would have been on tempo as well, but do enjoy your birthday, mate. Happy 21st to you. As Verstappen, Jewel loads forward, Jay Walker, Homebush Simba. Where's Wally loads away? Mouth of Mosgiel, Versace, Jewel, and Opawa Joseph. As the last couple are loaded away, the light turns to green, the lure rolls for the fifth time today. Even market favourite, Where's Gold, set, ready, racing. He's away clean, Jay Walker, Verstappen, Jewel to the lead, Versace Jewel pouring it on, and Versace Jewel will get to the first turn in front. Railing up underneath the greyhounds, Verstappen, Jewel improving, wider Homebush Simba, even wider Opawa Joseph, Mouth of Mosgiel warming up, and behind those, Where's Wally, and unfortunately, Jay Walker is tailed off. Off the back, Versace Jewel gets away on Homebush Simba, Mouth of Mosgiel starting to warm up, and then Verstappen, Jewel to the turn, it's Versace Jewel, Mouth of Mosgiel tries hard late but can't get there. Versace Jewel, Mouth of Mosgiel, third over Homebush Simba, and the fourth one to go by Verstappen Jewel. Then Opawa Joseph, Where's Wally, and unfortunately Jay Walker tailed off. Too good for them, Versace Jewel. Gee, made a great beginning. It was the kennel mate who led initially, and then Versace Jewel burnt them into the turn, and he's got away at a big price. It's 6 beating 10, 7 and 3. 6 beating 10, 7 and 3, Versace Jewel, 5 from 22 for the son of Orson Allen and Siddiqui Bale. He's owned by Ange Washington. Craig Roberts prepares out of Christchurch. He's not usually that fast away, but he's got away pretty clean today, and he has burnt them to the back and been able to hold. 30-67, 6 dead, 18-22, home in 12-45, 1 and a

0: half by one and a quarter by two and a quarter lengths. Too good for them there, Sweens. Versace Jewel just went the wrong jewel. Oh my God, unbelievable.
1: Well, they gave the crowd a saloon passage, didn't they? So it just gave it a massive amount of free air to sort of scout to the front and game, set, match. Big price, 16.73. Oh, Pony, next port of call, just a small field. Small fields across the program. They're just six on the afternoon, but we do have the final there with Kiriti, our favourite. And that exaggeration has been there and done it. Amido de Falcris is quick. Sam's turn racing nicely. So $60,000 up for grabs here, and there's six horses in the race, which is slightly disappointing, you'd have to say. Here's a look at the field for the first on the program. Kodiak Bear at the top. He's placed three from three. Three in a row here on the synthetic for Kevin and Stephen Gray. This is a three-year-old by Halayum Zane. Beaten six lengths by Be Precious, but Be Precious was off and gone. At a short quote over the 12 last time here at Awapuni, and ran pretty good time on that occasion. But the 1300 metres was beaten by It's Amelia, who's taken a fair old while to break through, and fresh up beaten by Vambra Bell after sitting sort of midfield and running on okay over the 1000 metres. So going well enough. Tony Davies has had the last couple of rides. She'll ride again here today. 57.5 will be the impulse. Dalwhy Explorers, the blinkers come off him today. Bruno Quiros goes back on. He's an interesting horse. He's a lovely horse, but he's had a few issues breathing-wise, and his first two runs in, you think he's a winner at short notice, and then just the last couple, he's been disappointing. In between those two runs, he tried up at Foxton, and he tried up really nicely on a heavy track condition. So, look, he's got all the ability. If he relaxes and just gets his breathing right, then he's got the ability to win this race. The race he was beaten in last start is the Guzzler race, which is a decent sort of form race, clearly, with Connacht Man and a few others coming out of that. And he goes around as favourite in the fourth on the program out of Riccarton on Saturday. Guzzler, Leica Ace, is the three in the book. There's a fair bit on this horse at Hawera, and Ebony Bassett was too good on that occasion. 1,300 metres, it's interesting that the market's gone completely off Leica Ace here, $2.98 to $4. I had Leica Ace on top, but that wouldn't fill you with full of any confidence. Justify That, good third here last time. That was behind Be Precious, just boxed on, but the first part of the race didn't quite go right for this horse. Just got trapped out a little bit. Howie's horse yesterday, reviewing the tapes last evening, I think you can definitely stick with Craftsman. He got knocked over before the corner and hit the line really nicely. I think he's a black booker going forward, Craftsman. He should be winning a race if he can repeat that performance without with not a lot of luck. If he repeats and gets some luck, then he's really hard to beat. And Pistachio might just be one of these horses. We've seen it on many occasions. Form's not overly great. Did run close up at Tauhidanikia behind Midnight Train. However, I know Peter and Trent do like this horse, and it would have worked on the synthetic, and they'd know a little bit more. There's not a ton of money there. That is the one question mark. Four out to 440 cents. I didn't have any real confidence here. I went with the three Leica Ace. I think Cody Beer can win, Dollar Explorer can win, Pistachio can win, and I suppose I better say I don't see why Justify That can't win. Nine out to $9.50 in a small field. So not the easiest way to kick off the day. Small field, it could be tempo related. You would think that Leica Ace leads us under Dell, and if he gets the right sort of tempo, he should show a pretty good kick, because Ebony Bassett really sprinted hard at Howler and won by a decent sort of margin. So it wasn't a bad effort fresh up for a long period of time. 5-year-old mare by Ace High, so she's going to improve with that for sure. Sitting close to her, I wasn't really sure. Justify That might. You'd think Pistachio goes back. Kodiak Bear might sit up there somewhere, but I don't think they're going to run this at any really strong tempo, so it might just be a sit and sprint. And if you're taking that sort of philosophy, then you've got to think that 440 is a good price. The money's come for Dalwhy Explorer, but you wouldn't think they'll rush him out of the gates with his breathing issues, because if he gets out of his sort of rhythm, then clearly things can go a little bit wrong for him. So you'd imagine

0: imagine that he might go back on him, but I imagine that Bruno's had a lot of experience on the horse behind the scenes, and he's a little bit stirred up and on toe today for him. So maybe he goes forward. Not sure, but his price is the one that I've collapsed in on, $4 into $2.90. Let's get to you, Justin. What did you make of this race 90 seconds away?
1: Look, my thoughts very much mirror yours, Bevan. A very difficult way to kick off the day. I've got zero confidence with the order of my tips, 3-1-2-5. Like you, I found like an ace on top. But no massive level of confidence there, and the market would suggest we've got this one wrong. She's been pretty soft, purely really because of the point that you mentioned. I think she will probably lead again. Lead first up, a rider who is a pretty positive sort of rider. He likes to roll along in front when he can. Chris Dell from a stable that very positive with their horses. Gee, I thought that might be just about enough to pinch this. So the her first up run was okay. Of course, previously trained by Robbie Patterson. I thought she could just about get away with it, as we know, on speed here. I know it's only a five-horse field. It's probably not going to matter too much anyway, but just thought rolling along in front, if she takes any improvement out of the first up run, she might be able to win this. But like Bevan, I thought all five have got some sort of level of chance here. Cody Abear just keeps knocking. He deserves one. He's run three placings all on the poly this prep. He's probably had his chances. He's only a little fella by Hello Yume Zane, but look, he's been beaten by a very quick type and Be Precious last start. He did a fairly forlorn chase there. It's Amelia. I know it's Amelia took forever to win one, but she's always had ability. It's Amelia. And the first up third was in a quick 1,000 behind Van Rebel. He'll get his chance here. He can absolutely win. And Dive Explorer, yeah, he's been patchy, hasn't he? But just a little freshen up here, a little tinkering at the gear. Blinkers off, tongue tie on. Bruno comes on. That's key. Inside gate. That's where the market's gone. And Pistachio, who has been quite hard to follow. She's really dropped off the pack a few times, but that run at Tohutanika that day was very, very good. You wouldn't underestimate her. First up from the Didham stable. Set to go, race one, the high gain Track Talk Maiden. 1,300 metres, Daiwa Explorer. Money's come for him to run the favourite. Gates are back at the opener. They're away. Or Leica Ace missed the kick. So Leica Ace, a lot of people expecting her to lead. Well, she's missed the kick, so she's going to end up out the back. Best away, Cody Agbear fired out in front of Justify That. Daiwa Explorer on the inside of Pistachio, and 2.5 away, Leica Ace, the last. So it's Cody Agbear, and he's a little keen here. He wants to run. He's a length in front as they head down the back straight. Over Justify That. There was two lengths away, third, Daiwa Explorer, Pistachio around him, and three lengths away, Leica Ace. So Cody Agbear, as they run to the end of the back straight, a half on Justify That. Diver Explorer rides the rail and is right up behind his stablemate now, then Pistachio, and Leica Ace dropped off six lengths away, flat to the boards. Cody Agbear the leader. Cody Agbear, 450 to go. Justify That, Pistachio three out. Diver Explorer is over on the inside end about six lengths away. Leica Ace looks the only one without a hope, although you could add Justify That to that because that's dropped off as well, but Cody Agbear kicked away. Cody Agbear clear. Here's Pistachio starting to wind up, and then came Diver Explorer. Pistachio is coming at Cody Agbear. Cody Agbear the leader. Pistachio eating into the margin. Pistachio coming at Cody Agbear. They hit the line. Pistachio, I reckon Pistachio right of the line. He'll get up to meet Cody Agbear in a photo to the first. Diver Explorer was third, followed across then by Justify That, and Leica Ace the last. I think outside Pistachio. But the lady who has secured her Prentice Premiership, of course, on this last day of the season, Amber Riddell. It will be a photo, but I think it'll just get up. It'll just get up. I think there's a little margin there to just beat inside Cody Agbear, who kicked for home. It'll be a little between them. Diamond Explorer third. Photo finish, but it looks to be Pistachio. Peter and Drent did him here, Bevan, and Amber Riddell, our Prentice Premiership winner.
0: Nice effort, actually, because Cody Beer, although he pulled, had it his own way in front. And so it took a bit of chasing. And he's drawing Cody Beer. You've got to give him his credit. He puts in. But Pistachio, a four-year-old mare by Tavachi, look, she'd shown enough to suggest she'd be competitive in this. And she's done a very solid job to pick up Cody Beer to win this. The mare by Tavachi, Peter and Trent, train, big ownership, great, well done to you all. the Smiths, the James's, Springs, Harps, Mortons, Sherry's, Gibson, and Sullivan team. Well done to you. Win one at start number six. Just a small field.

0: Arkett knew there was something up with Lockett Ace because he missed away and then not a lot sure what was going on there with him. However, he was really, really disappointed. He's beaten a long, long way. I'm sure the stops will run the ruler over Lockett Ace just to make sure everything 100% up to the mark there. And Amber Riddell, of course, our champion apprentice, gets the job done. So it was 5 to beat 1, 2, and 4. 5 to beat 1, 2, and 4. Decent sort of each way price too on a pistachio at 8.90 and 3.50. Got a big over against the fixed odds. Let's take you to Addington though for the next start on the program there. So we race number 6 of 10 on this first JetBet code. Good win. I suppose it makes a bit of sense on this day. 4.16 to $2.60. Your favourite here, Andy?
1: He's a player as well, Goodwin. He's a greyhound with a bit of early speed. He tends to get himself on tempo from the off. He's a bit of a funny dog. He can sort of wobble around at times, Goodwin. He's a greyhound who's run a number of minor placings, but on tempo will be a good place to be here, obviously, as it is in all greyhound racing. And it looks okay on paper for him. So I think he's a player. I've got one on top of him, but he's certainly a big, big chance and a must for trifecta first fours. If you're looking to attack a same race multi, you can probably look to chuck him in sort of top threes, maybe top two if you wanted to be brave, and you wouldn't be a mile away. But in the end, found one of the old faves on top in Gotham's King. It would be pretty grouse to call him winning a race on the last day of racing here at Addington Raceway. He's been an old fave of mine, obviously a big fave of out the gates for many months now for them, and he's just done a super job. He's not electric early, burns through the middle and especially the back end of his races. He's not an easy watch, and he's won 4 from 71 over the 2.95, but he's done a good job nonetheless. He finds a downgrade here as well. Map on paper looks okay. He's just got to get away with them, Gotham's King, and I thought he was the dog to beat on the downgrade. So happy to be with him over Goodwin. It'll be a good race though. Goodwin will be in front of him early, but I think Gotham's King with the strength can run him down. But we should get a pretty good race on our hands. Miss Wobbly racing well. Goodwin of 5 starts ago, and since then she's been continuing on with that vein of form, to be fair to her. Another greyhound with early speed tends to get off the lids relatively clean. She'll be on tempo throughout, Miss Wobbly. Last start second and behind Opawa, Molly was good, and obviously Molly a winner again today, so that form stacks up really well. As we see the King, he's happy to be here. He's out there getting cuddles from Sydney, tail wagging the old boy. He's out here doing what he loves doing. And Homebush Murphy, who comes up with box number 6, and a greyhound with really good mid-race burn. Murphy begins okay, then he burns, shows a whole lot of speed through the middle stages. Again, a dog who's not overly strong late, so we certainly wouldn't want Gotham's King getting a run at him because he would be struggling late in the piece, I would imagine. But he is certainly a player nonetheless, and he could be in it for a long way with that turn of foot he does have. So 2, 4, 5, and 6, but yeah, pretty happy to be with the King here, and I think he finds a winnable race, a race where it could open up at the right times for him, and he will be looking to charge through the line late in the piece. And you're sort of just getting an okay price around him for his racing style, but thinking he can power home late. Sugar Rose, Mike Dempsey having a good old run the last couple of weeks, mainly with his younger litter, but Sugar Rose has done a really good job, and she's been the winner of 11 races, and she's one of those dogs who's very rarely far from the action is Sugar Rose. She can get off the lids okay and put herself into a good spot. Her son, actually, Tiger 2, was a placing early on, nearly stole it, so if she can get into the money, that would be mother and son both getting money on the same day, which would be a lovely touch on the last day. Snickers Vickers out wider can burn into it through the back end of his races, and Homebush Nikki stepping back to C2 after winning a C1 in 17.41. But yeah, happy to be with the King and hoping he can get away cleanly enough off the inside to use the draw. Good luck to those heading to Aussie. Obviously a number of our participants making the venture across the Tasman to continue to do what they love to do, so we do wish them all the very best. And obviously to those that have already gone as well, the Gold Star team, we wish you all the best as well and continued success across the Tasman. And I can tell you, we will be watching.

0: We will be watching back here in New Zealand. Sugar Rose loads forward. Miss Wobbly. Snickers. Vickers. Homebush Nikki just tucked forward first now. Gotham's King. Goodwin. Homebush Murphy. Last couple are in light, turns to green, lower rolls for the sixth time today. Favourite off the inside, Gotham's King, set, ready, racing. Best away, Sugar Rose, Goodwin getting handy. Gotham's King starting to sneak an inside run. Homebush Nikki off and around Greyhounds. And behind those, we've got Homebush Murphy, Miss Wobbly, and last of all is Snickers, Vickers, Sugar Rose to the turn. Gotham's King, the big boy, hooks to the outside. Oh, he's too powerful. Gotham's King on the downgrade gets the job done. Sugar Rose second, Goodwin third. And behind those, Snickers, Vickers. We go back to Homebush Murphy, Miss Wobbly, and Homebush Nikki last. Ooh, it's great to call the big lad winning another race. Gotham's King, he got into a beautiful spot through the turn. All the gaps opened, and he looked very hard to beat a long way out. And he's been able to power over top of them and score. Gotham's King, Sugar Rose has been brave. Third over Goodwin, and Snickers Vickers arriving in time for fourth. It's 2, 3, 4, and 7. 2, 3, 4, and 7. Gotham's King win 13 at start 122 for the son of Dinah Dave and Broken Penniless. He's owned and trained by Sydney Cleave out of Rangiora. 17.21, 5.77 home in 11.44, 1 3/4 by 1.5 by 1 1/4 lengths. Sweeney, he's been a fave of mine for a long time. Gotham's King, as I said, he's been a huge part of Out the Gate and a huge part of a lot of successes we've had on that program. So it's just great to be calling the big king a winner on the last day.
1: Makes a bit of sense, doesn't it? Gotham's King. For the Cleaves, he paid a decent price as well, $3 and a pretty even sort of lineup. Well done to Gotham's King. He's been entertaining to me as well as you watch Out the Gate. Let's take a quick break here. Trackside 1, Healesville Race 3 when we return.

0: It's Friday, and that can mean only one thing. It's footy time. First up, NPC and Tasman, who are one of the faves to win the comp. They're as short as $1.07 to beat the young and inexperienced North Harbour, who are $7.50. Watch out for Kyron Tomoifalau, the Tasman Tornado. He's $1.48 to score a try. If you think he can bag a double, $2.95. On to the NRL and the Dragons. They're $4.10 outsiders at home against a Dolphins team that are still pushing for a top four spot. Don't forget to check out the 3 from 4 boost. Any three of the four players listed below to score a try this weekend and you're a winner. It's boosted to $2.75. I'm sure there'll be a few punters who absolutely hammer that special and milk it for all the value they can. Finally, Dame Lydia. She's only 7 shots off the lead after the first round of the Women's Open Championship. Don't forget to download the app and always bet responsibly.
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0: chit-chat about the game tonight for the NPC. Let's give you the other games on the program. There's three games tomorrow. Counties Manukau versus Taranaki. Counties are outsiders there, 380, Taranaki, $1.25. Watch the two locks in the Taranaki team, the two brothers. I think one of them was 128 kilo. A couple of young lads. I think his brother's the same sort of weight. And they're touted as future All Black locks. And Taranaki has just become a lock-producing machine for New Zealand rugby. Southland Otago. Otago short price favourites there at $1.22. Southland $4. Canterbury Auckland. Canterbury certainly have a squad that should be pretty hard to beat here. $1.18, Auckland at $4.60. And then there's two games on Sunday. One of these I'm clearly interested in. That is Wellington, the Bay. Wellington, $2.45. Hawke's Bay, $1.52. Harry Godfrey back for the Bay after having a terrible run with injuries. I think he is the sort of player in the next couple of seasons who could be wearing a black jumper with time. And Northland, Manawatu. Northland heavy favourites there at $1.30, $3.40. That is Sunday, those last two games. So looking forward to it. It was a good game last night. Just Bay of Plenty just got a little bit off the pace early. What have we got here? Victoria Shore, 1-2-5-3. 1-2-5-3 here in race number three on the program, and Vic's through.
1: Mr. Chives was $9.50 earlier. We've got out to 10 now at $11. So as they're about to assemble behind the start, we'll get underway here with the third event, thanks to Jason McEwen Photography. So coming onto the track here at Healesville for race number three, if you've just joined us here, a warm welcome to Tier 3 Friday here at the Ville. 300 metres. Great to see everyone here today. As we extend our best wishes and thoughts to all our friends in greyhound racing in New Zealand. Getting set here for race number three here at Healesville. The amber light is flashing. $1.70, B Gritty. Where's the red? $8, Wild Cell, box five. $4.20, Lara Moon, box seven. $9.50, Mr. Chives, box eight. Getting set for a start. $1.75, B Gritty. Ran 22.92 at Warrigal on the 26th of May over the 400. Nice time going into an event like this. And is now $1.75 in favourite. Set for a start. Race number three here at Healesville. Big Gritty the favourite in red. The green light's on. And we're off and chasing Big Gritty away to a nice start. Or getting good early box speed there was Fancy Favour. Got a bit congested early on with Herbie and Wild Cell. They all got tangled up. Stepping forward now, Big Gritty just eases off the rail. But have a look at Mr. Chives, who's found the front and gets forward. Lara Moon gives chase, as does Big Gritty. But Mr. Chives is home. Mr. Chives in the line. Lara Moon flashing up their Wild Cell on the inside rail, just heading there, Big Gritty. Just off them was Sail Plane. A couple of lengths to Fancy Fay, Herbie and Magic Thrill. And the run, 16 and 91. Mr. Chives. Stephen Tabb, well done. Now, certainly did ease, got out to about the $20 mark there on Super Tab. Did run 22.24 at Shepparton on the 18th of June, and best of the night on that occasion was 22.11. So certainly going into today's race, a little surprised at the price. I did look at, admittedly, I didn't have it in my a top four, but certainly didn't rate it at the price that it jumped at. Nice run indeed. And the form going into an event like this, certainly very, very credible too. So well done to Stephen Tabb there with Mr. Chives. 8.75-1, 16.91, 10.29 the run home. Looking for other details, which will be on the board shortly, just awaiting the run to the first mark. Run home 10.29.
0: 8.75-1, 8.75-1, race three there at Healesville. We've got some further greyhound racing to come shortly. We're taking some racing from Townsville and not too far away from Geelong on the Gallops getting underway along with Mildura. Let's whip through some NRL odds for you. I don't know if you know about Pip's podcast. If you do, you will be watching it for sure. But if you don't, go and watch it. It's absolutely fantastic. I think Mitch was on this week as well, and they know their stuff. Pip certainly knows his stuff around the NRL. Here are some matches for this week. The Dolphins, who sit fifth on the table against St. George, who are much the same, really. The Dolphins sit on 28 points. It's such a congested table. They're just 2 points behind the Sharks and the Warriors against the St. George Illawarra Dragons, who sit at the bottom of the table. So, they've won just a couple and 10 points, so that would look like a home run to me. Dolphins at $1.48, but I am certainly no expert on rugby league. Justin might be able to fill us in a bit more when we get to him before the next race out of Awapuni, but Townsville's 2.5 minutes away, so that's the first game we look at. The Warriors, well, I have to improve on last week. I sat down with my young fella and watched it, and they didn't really offer much at all, the Warriors, last week. And they're $1.52 against the Gold Coast Titans, who are not really a threat to get into the top eight. The Titans have just won the six with the 18 points against the Warriors with the 12 and 30 points. But they're $1.52, but they did have a good win last week, so that'll make some interest. The Warriors first and second half-time, full-time at $1.98. In the market, Gold Coast Titans versus New Zealand Warriors. Many times try scorer, always a favourite for my youngster, and there's plenty of options there. Camperia just is a generic try scorer week after week. Dallin, he scores the spectacular ones out wide with the one hand. Gold Coast Titans have had Philip Sami and Dean Aramia for the Titans at 2.35. I think the boys had him on the radio yesterday, actually. Really interesting young man, and I understand in play for the Kiwis. Nickel Klokstad, he's a rock-solid player for us. Jojo Fifita for the Gold Coast. Alelele Tua at 2.75. Adam Pompey, 2.75. So that's any time try scorer to Murray Martin, one of the halves at around 2.45. The Panthers top the table with the Roosters. They're both on 34. Warriors with 30, along with the Sharks. And then Dolphins sit fifth for the 28, and there's three teams on 26, Rabbitohs, Knights and Cowboys, and nipping at their heels for the top eight, Bulldogs, Sea Eagles and Raiders. Unfortunately for our great mate just out, I think the Storm make it with just the 20 points, but they've been absolutely carved. After a poor start, they were on their way back, and they've just been carved up by injuries from what I can tell. Let's get you to Townsville for the next on the program, and $3, your favourite here, so pretty wide open. Liam Mulry in race number one. He's 5 to beat 4, 7 and 8.
2: Down to 290. Before we get underway today, I just want to send all of our thoughts to our compatriots over in New Zealand on what must be a very tough final day of greyhound racing today. Our thoughts are certainly with you all. To those continuing on across in Australia in the future, we wish you all the very best, and those that aren't, as I said, our thoughts are certainly with you. Here in race number one, the first of a dozen out of Townsville, they'll move forward shortly, a field of six. Good go late here for Party with Sass, has certainly been the best back runner late, was 3.20 a moment ago, 2.90 and now 2.60. So the weight of money in the last 60 seconds or so comes for the five, and Marley Sweet Pea just gets out to 3.40. Tough race to open the day. First of a dozen. Green lights on from the Townsville Showgrounds. They ready? Racing, Party with Sass box quickly. Better speed, Hello Sailor out wide will lead though from Marley Sweet Pea quickly up to second. Party with Sass third. Marley's Angel, Harrisberry back to last. Larimar tailing out in front, Hello Sailor. Only a length on Marley Sweet Pea to the outside, a big threat and five away. Party with Sass, Hello Sailor. Marley Sweet Pea the outside, Marley Sweet Pea. Hello Sailor kicks, Hello Sailor. Kicks and wins from Marley Sweet Pea, who had every possible. And third home was Party with Sass. Then came Harrisberry, Marley's Angel, and Larimar. It'll be reverse racebook order here. 8, 7, 5, 4, 2 and 1. The first at Townsville in 22.44.
0: 8, 7, 5 and 4. 8, 7, 5 and 4. 3.5 out from the seventh from Addington. Your mover here is Wow Wow, but your favourite will be Mitchum Eric here, Andy.
3: Yeah, interesting little race this, and certainly not a race I've got a whole lot of conviction around, but in the end, 4.8, 3 and 2, and with Mitch Americ on top. But like I said, not a lot of conviction around it. He draws up well, he finds a downgrade. We saw in the previous how big the downgrade form can be with the King finding winning form, and Mitch Americ certainly looks a chance with that factor. He's been just okay his last couple, but he is better than that, and he is a greyhound who would find winning form in C2 fairly quickly. So he looks a player. Map on paper's okay. Everything sort of looks okay for him here, but, you know, he's certainly not past the post, but certainly found him on top. Well, racing really good. He's got 4/4 on the bounce after his win 5 starts ago. That win was in C2, went to C3, ran 3/4 downgraded. First go back in C2, ran 4th. So he's very consistent, loves the wide draw. He gets a really clean map out there, burns into it through the middle stage as he stays a little wide on the home turn. And he's always there or thereabouts. Well, he's the each-way play in the race, albeit the price is very quickly disappearing around him as he comes into $4.80. But he is certainly a winning hope, or one you can add into your same race multis, sort of around the top threes and fours. That's how you want to look at it. He's got to be a player, so 4/8. The three Homebush 20 put back-to-back wins together down at Ascot Park over the 457 metres. Probably a better dog at Ascot than here. Yet to win at Addington in 11 attempts. Over the 295, he's had one crack over the 500 and missed as well. But he's a capable enough type Homebush 20, another one of those dogs who's sort of not electric early and looks to work into his races late, so he requires that inch of luck through the turn, and when he gets it, he's okay. Homebush 20 is certainly a must for trifecta and first four takers. And dog two, Narissa Jewel, who was able to win 3 starts ago. She came out really clean that day, fired to the top and got the job done. It was a decent effort from her, a couple of starts in C2 for a couple of sort of midfield efforts. She would need a bit of luck to win, Narissa, but there's not a lot of speed, so she might be able to punch forward into the first turn, and certainly thought from there she would be a first, fourth, thin-end proposition, Narissa Jewel. So 4/8, 3/2, my numbers in this. The others in the race, we've got Homebush Rosa, who's well and truly in the market, capable type when she's on as well, is Homebush Rosa. And this would be a winnable race for her, but her recent form just okay. And the two reserves getting in, Ripslinger Birdie, she won a C1 two back, probably battle a bit in C2. She won C1, sorry, two back, she'll probably battle a little bit in C2. And the other one off the ballot, Diamond Grace, who draws the squeeze draw of box number 5, and that doesn't make life easy for her. Greyhounds in behind the boxes and about to fire forward. Race number 7 on the card. It is the Happy Birthday Arlica Lang Dash. Happy birthday to you, Arlica. Doing Dry July as well, so you have to wait till next week to celebrate. Doing the handling as well out there today. Mitchum Eric. Looks like she's doing the handling of race favourite. Hopefully she can get a winner for her birthday. Homebush 20, Diamond Grace, load forward. Homebush Rosa, Narissa Jewel, Mitchum Eric. Ripslinger Birdie and Wow. Last one in, green light on, Lua Roll, 7th time today. Even little market, but the favourite wears blue. Ready, racing. Midfield or worse there for the race favourite, Mitchum Eric, ripping to the lead, Diamond Grace. Here's Wow, off and around them quickly. He's now in front. Trying to get into it now is Homebush Rosa, Homebush 20 back behind those. Narissa Jewel, there's no Mitchum Eric and Ripslinger Birdie, but Wow left them standing on the turn. Oh, he's going to step right away. Well, too good for Diamond Grace. In behind those, Homebush 20, Narissa Jewel. We go back in the pack to Homebush Rosa. Back with that, Ripslinger Birdie and the favourite, Mitchum Eric, never in the hunt. Wow. Circles around the outside of them. Gets the job done. He looked at a handy each-way chance on paper. More than that, he's absolutely put them to the sword. Diamond Grace has been good. Homebush 20's been good. And Narissa Jewel not far away. It's 8-10, 3-2. 8-10, 3-2. Wow. Win 7 starts 65 for the son of Orson Allen and Golden Bay. Mark Lenone's Lisa Wadatini prepares out of Kaiapoi. 17-28, the winner's time. 5.94 home and 11.34. 4 1/4 by 2 by half a length were the margins. Actually bred this greyhound swings before we sold the farm and got out of training dogs. So a little bit of connection there with Big Wow getting the job done, and always good to see.
0: Yeah, and he was a bit of well today, wasn't he? Put him away really, really nicely, and was the market mover. Well done to the team there. Let's take you back to Awapuni. The second is Maiden Stayers. I thought there was plenty of each-way chances. If we just review this race again, and wow, did exactly that. Got right away from them, beating home the 10. Horses out on the track here for the next on the program. Another race where I didn't have a lot of confidence. I just thought that Wears Eng was offering a bit of value, and it's offering you more because they've gone with Pop and Jay, who has had a run on the synthetic and placed on that occasion. If you go back through the form, it was a third to Red Lady and No Love Lost. Now, that wasn't an overly strong. It was about the same day last year. It was over 1,400 metres, and Floor was aboard, and she's aboard again. Beaten a length on that occasion. I'll just go back and look through that field. What else is in there? Richard Farrell was in there, who again is in this race. Craftsman, who I mentioned post-watching the replays from Otaki yesterday, I think is a horse you can back with a bit of confidence it was into its next start. The winner of that race only had one start after it and won its next up start, Red Lady, and only been seen once post that. Red Lady and No Love Lost, who was the other one that beat Pop and Jay home, has won the one, and that came at Waverley on the 24th of July. So the form end of that race wasn't bad at all. No Love Lost certainly was a good effort for Royden the other day, and very, very erratic horse. I think we backed it quite strongly that day, No Love Lost, and threw it away. So the form around Pop and Jay is good enough to be winning this race. The third last start at Woodville behind Zorba was an okay effort. It's got a little bit of early speed, falls aboard. Do you think they'd sit handy? But there's a bit more speed in this when you throw in Rocking Light. Keeps Occurring has shown a little bit of speed, but he's been jumping lately. I thought Wears Eng would go forward. It was just awkwardly away, and things just went horribly wrong for it in the straight. It is getting very weak in the market, just like the other Fannin runner earlier in the program, Like Ace, who was favourite in the first and just blew off the map. This is getting really soft as well. Got as short as 2.7, is out to 3.50. Pop and Jay for Mike Breslin has come in from 3.10 to $2.90. I actually had Wears Eng on top and suggested it's my best on the program, so starting to get a bit worried with another drifter on one in Sean Hazel's runner, and it's getting quite marked, to be honest with you. It's getting to the concerning level. I actually thought Richard Farrell was a big chance here. He's been pretty good every time he stepped out on the synthetic. 3-2 back, he was beaten by Romanin El Paso. Last start, he was a little disappointing, I'd have to say, behind Steadfast, but he was only beaten 2.5. Couple of kilos coming off, Liam back aboard. He seems to get on well with this horse. Had a lot of experience on the synthetic, and Susie Gordon has had a lot of success, not just on the synthetic, but across all her team in recent times, and she has a couple of great chances in the Winner Cup tomorrow. And with prior

go forward and lead. Owned by NF Kenton, best of luck to you. Three old by Rock and Pop out of a Seven Bielmeer. And then Runaway Princess hasn't been bad. Jones Joker went back and reviewed that race from Otaki yesterday as well, and he won really nice. There was a couple of unluckies in that race, but he's a horse who's had a wind operation, and sometimes you just need everything to go 100% right in the right rhythm to get those sort of horses across the line, and it happened yesterday. And I was wrapped for Tom Jamison, who's a long time supporter of the Otaki Māori Racing Club. And Runaway Princess, 3-2 back. Was beaten a length and a half behind Punisher and was close behind ABC before last start. Just a little disappointing. But clearly well enough and going well enough to be competitive in a race like this. So I had that in for a fourth. But I don't think you can leave Written and Rock completely out of this. Just off the one run, fresh up, it wasn't a bad effort behind Wind Talker. And Rocking Light, well, I couldn't make you a case there being, or having been jumping in recent times, but you never say never with Mark Oligan anywhere he does here. This is the second leg of the early quaddie as well. Was there a late quaddie? They're going to start the late quaddie race number 3 on the program. So just remember that with just 6 races, the late quaddie begins in race number 3 on your afternoon. The market has become concerningly soft on Where's Ange and very, very positive around Pop and Jay. I didn't really see this. I thought Where's Ange would hang right in there, but now out to $3.60, although it looks like they might just be pushing back a fraction.

0: Of Rock and Pop. He's run some pretty good races, Pop and Jay, and probably this. I like the fact that he can roll forward on the pace. He's a potential leader here. In fact, I think he might just about to end up in front. I think that's a real plus. He's run well here on the poly. His first jump run this prep was a good on-speed third, and Floor rode him that day. Floor is back on. Mike Breslin team is ticking along nicely, and he's had a number of winners this season on the poly. His team fires up nicely here. I think he's in for a good day. Mike, he's got a couple of really good chances to come, and Kiriti and also East End Lad. And I love the fact that he had that one, the run over ground last start, and that was a very different affair, wasn't it? Heavy track, Woodville, amateur race, but gee, that'll have him nice and ready for this run today. And it was a good run, actually. He was up on speed there. He went down fighting to Zorba. So I think if he rolls along on the pace here, he might take some stopping. Floor is going from strength to strength as a rider. Just keeps improving. Her record here on the poly this year has been very good. Just looking at that 25 rides, 6 wins, 8 placings. So she's really ridden it nicely. I thought he was the one to beat. 7 Where's Ange, The Danger. She ran very well here on debut, little unlucky potentially there, just got held up a tad on the turn and got home nicely. It's got all the upside here. Richard Farrell, not a lot of upside with him. He certainly had his chances. You'd think there's a win somewhere, but gee, he has had his chances. And yes, I thought he was pretty lackluster last start on the back of a couple of good runs, but maybe getting up and trip, that should be an assist for him. He's got staying placings on the CV. So he's in the mix and he gets his chance here. And Runaway Princess, who'd run those 2 seconds and then disappointed last start, she's quite one pace and she gets that flat spot going on. And when the pace picks up, she finds herself off the nickel, but she'll keep grinding home. 2.7, 1.6 for me. Race number 2, getting close to a start. So Pop and Jay, $2.70 favourite. Floor Mormon and Mike Breslin. I heard something in the air. If you can repeat that. Okay, I've got a horse down to the gates, I'm hearing. So, got a horse down to the gates. Just get my binos on over there. And a couple of these have been taken out. So, it looks as though I'll just see exactly what's happened here. Might throw back to you, Bevan. Clearly, we've got a little bit of a delay.
1: Yeah, I just saw Bruno Keros off keeps occurring. So, I'm not exactly sure what's happening here. The market has really settled in on Pop and Jay, so we'll see how this does unfold with a horse down in the gates. Unlikely, you would imagine. The stewards and vet will have to have a quick look at this just to ensure Britain and Rock is clearly out of the gates. At $8. Richard Farrell was at $5.50. So yes, there is a horse sitting down in the gates, as Justin mentioned to you. So I'm not sure if they're going to have to dismantle the gates. We might just have a quick look forward into the next market we have, which is Townsville, 2.5 minutes away, and $1.95. Miss Brimley is your favourite there. $2.20, the 7 Patina. It'll be across in trackside 2, and we're 5 minutes away from the next at Addington, where Super Cyan is $2.45 to $2.05, and Something Bold is $3.50 into $2. And 90 cents. There doesn't seem to be much happening here, and we don't have a view of the gates, unfortunately, to see how far through the boys are, and girls, to be fair. There's a couple of lovely young ladies in the gates team have got through releasing the horse that is down in the gates, and we're not sure exactly which horse that is at this stage, but I did see Bruno Keros. There he is. It's not Keep to Caring. It's definitely not Written in Rock. And what's the horse over the back there? Is it the 4? No, the 4, I think that's the 4, and there is Runaway Princess. So there's 3 horses that are certainly not involved here. I don't know if Andy's there to give us some quick thoughts on Addington, 4.5 minutes away from start time. And give us some quick thoughts as we try and decipher exactly what's going on there. Richard Farrell's not the one down either, so we're sort of narrowing it down at this stage.
2: Yeah, tricky little race, 5, 6, 8, and 7, with Athena Jewel on top. I think she's an each-way play at a nice price. I don't mind her map on paper. I think she'll get a pretty good run through the first corner. Just an each-way play, though, certainly not past the post. Super

0: Sayan finds a downgrade. He's got early speed, can race on tempo. Certainly up to the standard of field if he was to turn up. Something Bold steps a grade after winning her last two starts in a row. And she does possess a bit of early speed. Something Bold, if she can get herself handy and look to lead them up, she'd be pretty hard to peg back. So she has to be a player. Hence, she is in the market well and truly in the seven all too soon. He's the opposite. He'll be back. He'll stay wide and he'll be looking to charge home late. And he steps a grade after getting the job done at his last start as well. So 5, 6, 8 and 7 thought an each way play in Athena Jewel at a pretty handy price.
1: Where's Ange is the horse that is stuck in the gate. So we're going to be quite a long time delayed here. There's nothing loaded away, and they are having to work pretty hard to get Wiz Ange out of its situation, which may take a little bit of time. And 310 out to 370, you would not imagine it will start if it is cast in the gate. So 2.5 minutes away from the next out of Addington. I don't think we're going to happen anytime soon here at Aupuni, so we might just take it back to Addington and hand it over to you, Andy, and we'll keep an eye on what is happening at Aupuni.
0: Yeah, thanks for that, Sweens. Not ideal there, but hopefully they can get her out of the barriers and get things sorted. So, 5, 6, 8 and 7 with Athena Jewel. Her last few starts have been fairly solid. She isn't always consistent off the lids, which is probably the small issue with her, but she's got pretty good turn of foot once she gets going. And I think her map on paper looks pretty good here with Homebush Jojo underneath of her and Super Saiyan all too soon to her outside. I think she'll get a bit of room to move. So happy to be with her. Like I said, on the each way, not a whole lot of confidence, but the price around her is certainly nice enough to suggest that she would be a player. And certainly up to winning this standard of field if she was to turn up. Okay, cool. Just hearing through, we're going to go first here at the Dogs as well before Awapuni. So that is now official. The 6 Super Saiyan, he downgrades. Interesting from the draw, he's been drawing in fairly close a lot of the time. He sort of runs a couple off the inside around the turn, but he does like to get over in the early stages. So where he gets to early in the beginning he makes is probably key to his chances, Super Saiyan. But he's a nice dog. He's got good speed and he can run along in front off good beginning, so he's got to be a player as well. Again, a dog coming in on the downgrade, Super Saiyan. He actually went around in a C5 at his last start behind Master Woods, but prior to that had been racing in C4, so he's a player. Something Bold with early speed. She steps a grade, won a C1, won a C2. Now she finds herself in C3, and she does have a little bit of early speed, can get herself forward off the boxes. Something Bold, 17.24, 17.25, her two wins, so pretty consistent from her. And with that early speed, she could fire forward into a pretty good spot in the initial stages. And all too soon, he won his last start, 17.18. It was a good effort from him. He downgraded, found himself back in C2. So he steps back to C3. Not a lot of early speed all too soon, but he can really power through the line. So if he's anywhere near them coming to the home turn, he'll be looking to get home stronger than most. 5, 6, 8 and 7. Got your Sunny. Got a well-deserved win last start down at Ascot Park. It was good to see her get over the line in front. She doesn't win out of turn, but she's always a handy chance from inside draws. Mitchum Julian, not a lot of early speed. And Homebush Jojo can get off the boxes and run. Homebush Jojo, and to be fair to her, she went around and behind Master Woods her last start. So she's not the worst hope in the world if she makes one of her good beginnings. Greyhounds in behind the boxes and about to fire forward. Thank you, Race Day Control. Again, the team behind the scenes making race days possible. We do thank them for all of their hard work. Mitchum Julian, Athena Jewel, and all too soon load forward. Got your Sunny, Homebush Jojo, Super Saiyan in the outside for Something Bold. Last couple are in, light turns to green, lower rolls for the 8th time today. Favourite wears the green rug. Super Saiyan sets, racing. He's away clean, Super Saiyan, as is Something Bold, but Saiyan in front through to third is all too soon's nice and handy. And behind those, an inside run-up coming for Gotcha Sunny, then Mitchum Julian, Athena Jewel, and Homebush Jojo, but it's Super Saiyan to the turn. Oh, he stepped away. He's too good. Super Saiyan beats all too soon. Gotcha Sunny, fourth over Something Bold. And behind those, we had Mitchum Julian, Athena Jewel, and back with the tail enders was Homebush Jojo. too good for them.

0: Super Saiyan. He was away clean. He fired to the top and he has been too fast, all too soon. Got handy, got your sunny something bold, always there. But in the end, Super Saiyan, he's shown them a clean set of heels and he's got a way to score. 6, 7, 2, and 8. It's win number 10, start 38 for the son of Fernando Bale, and she's for us, owned and trained by Matt Roberts out of Christchurch. 17.09 the time, 5.82, 11.27, 2 lengths by 1.5 by 3 quarters of a length. Swing straight to the top, Super Saiyan, and once in front, he was not for catching.
1: 6.72 and 8, thank you very much, Andy. Now, back to the horses going back to the start or back to the stables? Horses are going back to the stables at Awapuni because Wes Angus still trapped in the gates. So pretty unfortunate. We're in for a decent sort of delay at Awapuni, but a good performance at the Greyhounds, and the six takes that out, and out with a little bit of dominance. Just got a couple to go on that first JetBet code. One by Super Saiyan at $1.80, and back from $2.45 for Matty Roberts. So did the job really, really nicely. Centre track, sprinted quickly, and you just had that feeling was going to be too strong and just kept on rocking and rolling to the line. A couple chased pretty hard there, but couldn't quite get the job done. The two right in the mix there with the seven as well. As I mentioned, horses are heading back to the stabling block for the second on the program out of Awapuni. Just the six races on the program, so they'll be able to catch up pretty quickly, and we'll bring you whatever update we can as soon as we can. It is Friday Night Lights day from 4.30, and therefore let's spend a bit of time and take you back to the Whale Watch for Cambridge.

0: Welcome to Wild Watch from the Wild Cambridge Raceway Friday night for an 11 race program. Goodfields 4:47, a bit of an earlier start. We've got three trotters for you here on Wild Watch, two at an each way price, one at a value. Let's start with the value one. Goes around a race number four in the Rogerson colours, and it's in the form of Tactical Approach. Now he's four back on the inside here in the red colours. This is a very good field, taken up by Viscount McKinnon in front. The pinkish colours coming to the outside. That's You Never Know. Goes on to win at Auckland last week. Super impressive. Bolt for the Hill ducks to the inside. It runs the best last 800. The horse in the red on its back runs the second best last 800 metres. Bookmakers put up 750. I reckon it'll shorten. James Stormont takes the drive. Very good run. Tactical Approach, and more importantly, all of its form is left-handed. Three starts at Cambridge, two wins. Think you're getting the right price. Let's go from one trotter to another trotter, and one of my old favourites in Faith in Manchester. She's going really well at the moment. Now, the last time she was at Cambridge Raceway after racing at Auckland in the last 3 or 4 months was in the Waikato Breeders. Let's go back a night that she went 3:26 for the 2,700 metres. She takes over at the top of the lane. She dashes away and wins very nicely. Now, you look at the form lately, it's a little bit misleading. She hasn't had a lot of luck. She's had three runs back from a spell, and she comes back in the handicap speed. She's been off 30, 20 metres this week. Todd Mitchell will drive, of course, his horse. Crystal Hackett will pick up the drive, and I didn't mind it. Race 7, number 8, Faith in Manchester. The main danger might be Pantani, the stablemate. Just got to get the manners right. Let's go to Ferdinand, the third of our trotters, Todd Mitchell, later in the program. A horse that was good 3 weeks ago, not so good last start, but let's go back to that performance where it came out of the fog, got in the 1-1 at the 400 metre mark, dashed up the straight and won very, very impressively. It had 750 odd days, three runs back, he's fitter, and I like that there's only two horses off the 10 metre handicap. Ferdinand, the horse by What the Hill, trained by Todd Mitchell, I reckon it can pick up a win on its home track. Here's the three highlight for you Whale Watch on Friday. We'll start with the value bet, Tactical Approach, race 4, number 13, James Stormont. Into race 7, number 8, Faith in Manchester, Crystal Hackett. And race 10, Todd Mitchell aboard 14, Ferdinand.
1: I can tell you, just off camera, the jockeys have returned to the jockey's room as well at Owl Pooney. I'll try and get a text through to the stops there to find out exactly what's happening, but Wes Ange is obviously still stuck in the gates, and we may just be going back one full race. Mildura, right on start time, let's take you there for the first.
2: For Jack and Michael Law, they combine here as runners start to roll up for the opening event on the program. First of 10, the CA Fitness Pace. Moving in up behind the mobile. As we welcome those on Sky Channel joining us for the first. 196 Royal Appointment, 4 Let's Go Big Girl, 390. And then we go to 5 Power of Persuasion, 460 now, 441 Wipeout, $6.50. Only the 6 runners for the first. Welcome along, everybody. It's a sunny Mildura. They tell me it was a frosty start to the day, but they always lead to the best days. Hopefully there's plenty of winners. Nutrien Equine Mobile swings into the home running. 17.90 for the first, thanks to CA Fitness and the lights up on the mobile, and they're away and racing. Favourite out wide, Royal Appointment was away only fairly, taken back from the start. Beginning fast was Let's Go Big Girl. And Let's Go Big Girl past the post with 2 left to travel, strides out by 5. There's a line of 3 trying to sort themselves out behind the leader. Power of Persuasion was caught out in the cheap seats out wide trying to get in. Wipeout is behind the leader now in second. Power of Persuasion, after being caught wide into that first turn, leads the running line third. Fourth behind those, Nev's Dream. Further back in the field then came Cemetery Bay, and Royal Appointment from the wide draw was snagged straight back to the tail by Jack Law. Only spots the speed about 20 metres as they start to stack up, getting to the top of the back straight. Lead time was 11.9, the first quarter of the final mile, 30.2. And it's Let's Go Big Girl who's racking and stacking them in front, strides out by 4 metres. Second placing, Power of Persuasion. Leaders back, Wipeout on the inside. Then Cemetery Bay. Now Law's taking off around the outside of Royal Appointment with just over a lap left to travel. That means Nev's Dream's been relegated back to last, 3 back the inside. Coming down towards the winning post with just on a circuit left to travel, and striding up was Royal Appointment. The $1.90 favourite goes and sits outside the leader. Let's Go Big Girl with a circuit left to travel. Second quarter was 30.6. Wipeout still getting the run of the race on the inside behind the leader in third. Then Power of Persuasion, Nev's Dream, Cemetery Bay is back last of all. They've been pretty tight and compact from the get-go. 600 metres left to travel into the back straight. The first of 10 at Mildura. The CA VA Fitness, and it's Let's Go Big Girl trying to run them ragged in front. 4 metres clear of Royal Appointment. Wipeout will need some luck on the leader's helmet. Fourth placing, then Power of Persuasion. Nev's Dream back towards the end, going past it was Cemetery Bay. Third quarter, 28.3 as they race off the back straight. Let's Go Big Girl's going well for Clark in front, trying to kick away from Royal Appointment, who isn't done with yet. The favourite, Law, swings it to the outside to run it down. Wipeout's race looks to be done. Then came Power of Persuasion. Cemetery Bay hunting runs behind them. Front runner into the straight as Let's Go Big Girl. Here comes Royal Appointment on the outside. The favourite strides up, eyeballs Let's Go Big Girl, puts its bib in front of the final 50. And then the favourite, Royal Appointment's going to win the opener by a neck to Let's Go Big Girl. Power of Persuasion got third, just in front of Cemetery Bay. Then came Wipeout, and a margin back to Nev's Dream at the tail end of the field. Final quarter, 29. The mile rate on the opener, 156.8. Number six, Royal Appointment first, Jack Law. Four, Let's Go Big Girl second. Five runs third, Power of Persuasion. And out wide, number three, Cemetery Bay, will just get that in front of Wipeout. 6.4.5.3 on the first. Race time was 2.10, 156.9 the mile rate. Law took the favourite straight back to the tail. Sat there for about the first lap. Sat outside the leader for the second half of the race and has got over the top. Six, the winner.
1: 6.4.5.3, 6.4.5.3 across the line there. To Geelong, we take you for the first of nine, where it's a soft seven and the weather is fine. The Victorious is your favourite. With Bill Gordon doing the riding, your mover is Inside Job, who's 14-5. Here's the team.
3: Maiden, so that will give her a chance. Mm-hmm. Like her run at Bendigo, three starts back behind Real As. She looked as though she was about to pinch it over 2,400 metres. They didn't go that strong a gallop, and she sort of wound it up and went very close. But then some of her runs since then have been a little sort of weak. So I think if she gets everything go her way, she could sort of really look the winner as they sort of roll down the hill. But I'm hoping a horse like Zikron, as Jess Pateman mentioned, he does sort of come off the bridle and look as though he's really battling, but he's just a genuine stayer and he'll get stronger as the race goes on. And I'm hoping that he'll sort of build his momentum and get an opportunity to run them down late.
4: Fingers crossed. Brilliant to have Ed Sadler in the caller's box at Geelong. Ed, fantastic to be working with you. We'll head up to you now for the call of the first.
5: Olivia, thank you very much. Great to be part of the coverage on a beautiful Friday afternoon. Nine races, and they're getting set. He is Inside Job, who's quickly up to the 2,400 metres in his career. Zikron coming up now, one of a couple in the race for Jess Pateman. Gaelic Kiwi, Bologna Baby will be the last two. The Victorious on the VOP, the 370 favourite, 420 Zikron, $5 Inside Job. First of nine, rail in the true position, and a field of eight over 2,400 metres, one of a couple of distance races that we've got for the program. So just a couple more to take up their allocated spots. Track looks in really good order. Was it a heavy eight range at one point, but it's been upgraded in the last 12 hours to a soft seven, and it's been suggested it should stay that way. Fine weather, one of two Victorian meetings about to get underway. Looking forward to seeing Ethan Brown back at the races here in Australia, here in Victoria today. First day back on home soil since his stint in Hong Kong ended a few weeks ago. He'll be having his first ride back in the sixth race today. They're just taking their time to load these last couple. The Victorious back from 460 into 370. Inside Job back from 6 to 480. Zikron was at $4, eased out to 440. And Explain was at 440 at one stage, has been eased out to 550. Gaelic Kiwi comes up. Bologna Baby to complete the line. The Victorious, the favourite, to jump from stall three. Ready to go for the opener. First of nine at Geelong. And the stayers are underway. The victorious, the favourite, got off to a fair start. Highland Storm explained the first two into stride. From the victorious, who's going to be in a handy spot, they're dawdling in the first 100 metres or so. Gaelic Kiwi settling behind the leaders, as is Zikron from Charlie Messi here. Bologna Baby and Inside Job are the last two as they work their way towards the post with a lap left to go. And Explain at the post leads the way. From the victorious, the favourite, the outside in second. Highland Storm with the trail in third. Zikron's fourth one off the fence. From Charlie Messi here, who's also away from the inside part of the track. Inside Job is towards the rear of the field as well. Bologna Baby is last. And Gaelic Kiwi has settled down midfield by this point in time. They've got 1,700 metres left to go. And it's Explain who rolls along in front, leads by a half length. The victorious, the favourite, keeping it honest in second. They've got a length then to Highland Storm, who's third on the rails. Zikron is fourth. A couple of lengths to Charlie Messi here, who's in a maiden on the flat, but he's a last start winner over the jumps. Back behind these horses then is Gaelic Kiwi and the last pair, a Bologna Baby, an Inside Job, as they travel along the back section of the track. And with 1,300 metres left to go, it's Explain who's controlled the tempo. Ever since the word go, it's only been a moderate pace that it set. The victorious has been on its outside since they found their formation. Highland Storm third on the back of the leaders from Zikron, Charlie Messi here. Gaelic Kiwi two-thirds down. Inside Job, Bologna Baby last. They've left the 1,000 metre mark in their rear vision mirror. They're heading towards the turn at the top section of the track here. And Explain has been in front right from the word go. Still holds sway from the victorious, the favourite, every possible chance. They are getting more compact by this point. Zikron away from the fence, moves into third now from Highland Storm. Charlie Messi here is in a position to pounce. Then came Gaelic Kiwi, Inside Job, Bologna Baby's last. Less than 600 metres left to go. Explain from victorious. The victorious has gone up to be closer. Zikron's coming into contention from Highland Storm. Charlie Messi here. Gaelic Kiwi just needs room. Inside Job, Bologna Baby. They're about to straighten up and they enter the straight by this point in time. It's Explain, claim line, victorious. The victorious going up to hit the front. Gaelic Kiwi is coming through. Charlie Messi here. Zikron also issuing their claims inside the last 150 metres. The victorious. Gaelic Kiwi the inside. Charlie Messi here down the outside. The victorious just from Gaelic Kiwi. The victorious. The victorious beat Gaelic Kiwi. Charlie Messi here. Zikron. They were the first four and they had a gap on Explain the early leader, followed by Highland Storm, then Inside Job, Bologna Baby. They are at the rear throughout. That's where they're finished. Favourite back is off to a good start. 5-2-1 over the line. The victorious Will Gordon riding for his partner Tej Weir, who's done a great job in her first season as a trainer. Not a full season, but first season with runners to her name. And the victorious, he's got the job done. He had every possible chance. He had good market support as well.
1: The victorious gets the job done under Will Gordon by El Menzor. So another winner for that stand. 453.70 wins and wins really nicely. Well done to the team around. The victorious, 5-2-1-6. Back to Addington now. We are back one full race at Awapuni. And might be even a little bit extra, as they're still battling with Wes Ange and clearly is a late scratching. Let's take you back to Addington, though, for the second last on this JetBet code, at least. And where were you looking here, Andy?
6: With Rock and Rory on top here, swings 3, 2, 4, and 8. He's a greyhound with a bit of early speed and not a whole lot of initial speed immediately around him. So I thought he was a chance of firing forward and getting a pretty decent hit through the first turn. Coming off the back of a last start, second to Gotham's Queen was his first go back in C3. So I think he's springing in the right sort of form. He gets the right sort of map, and as long as he makes one of his nice beginnings, he could be in front for a long old way here and give you a pretty decent sight. So happy to be with him on top. Diamond Prince, good greyhound, but he does have a habit of missing away and giving the others a pretty big head start. He was third to Homebush Elfie when favourite here at his last start. He just needs to get off the lids clean enough to stay handy. Won't be many finding the line stronger than him if he can stay within touch of them coming to the home turn. And then the four tempo tablet, who's consistent without crossing the line in front lately, is coming in off the back of a number of minor placings in fourth spots. again, just okay early, sort of gets handy enough through the turn and is always there or thereabouts, and is a danger to them and a winning hope if he can secure the right sort of run through the first turn. So 3-2-4, and the 8 Lady Poppy, little hit or miss off the lids is Lady Poppy, but she does have ability. Wide draw suits her down to the ground, and if she can find a nice little run around the outside of them through the first turn, then she won't be a mile away. Ferrari Jewel getting it off the ballot into box 6 helps the outside pair as well. She likes to get over to the inside initially, so that will help the outside pair. Homeboy Stumpy probably the best roughie, with the fact Ferrari goes into box number 6. Homebush Autumn can show a little bit of early speed, but she'll have to deal with Ferrari in the early stages. So 3-2-4-8, but certainly pretty keen to be around the inside three here, and thought they were the main three in play, as the market would sort of suggest as well, finding it hard to split the trio. Greyhounds in behind the boxes, and it won't be long before we fire them forward. Greyhounds make great pets, Dash. The world's fastest couch potato, they have been dubbed. They do enjoy nothing more than sleeping in the sun. They do make great pets. So if you do want to get involved, make sure you contact one of our wonderful rehoming agencies here in New Zealand. As we get the all clear and we're about to fire them forward. Rocking Rory to load away with Homebush Autumn and Homebush Stumpy. Diamond Prince and Tempo Tablet to load away. Ferrari Jewel and Lady Poppy. Punters struggling to separate the inside three. There's not a lot between them. The light turns to green. The lure rolls for the ninth time today. Set, ready, racing. Best away in the middle, racing to the lead. Homebush Autumn getting forward. Lady Poppy, and she's burnt them. Goes clear through to third now. Ferrari Jewel improving around them. Homebush Stumpy, Tempo Tablet rocking. Rory and the favourite Diamond Prince, they're all back. Railing through Ferrari Jewel. Ferrari Jewel, Lady Poppy. Homebush Autumn in a photo with Tempo Tablet, Diamond Prince. And behind them, Homebush Stumpy and rocking Rory will be last. Well, the favourites were all getting jammed up on the inside as Tempo Tablet was doing the other two. No favours whatsoever. Lady Poppy circled around them and hit the top, and then Ferrari Jewel got an inside run. Lady Poppy balanced up, tried to go again, but Ferrari will win. 10-8-5-4. 10-8-5-4, the way they cross Ferrari Jewel. It's win 10 at start 85 for the daughter of My Redeemer and Tokyo Bird. She's owned and trained by Craig Roberts out of Christchurch, and that'll give Craig a winning double on the card. 17-28, 5-81 home and 11-47, a nose by one by a neck were the margins. Good old go swings, but in the end, the reserve Ferrari Jewel gets over to the inside and gets the job done.
1: Thank you very much for Craig Roberts at 12 and 15 on the tight close run thing, but got the job done really, really nicely. One to go on the program there with the first JetBet code, and Andy's best is in the first on the second JetBet code. Twisted Truth is your favourite and market mover in the last on the program. Right, we'll take a quick break. Justin's going to give us a quick update on the happenings out of Awapuni on the back of that break.

0: The Foxes claims Classic in the run to the line, and it's up for the Foxes.
1: The Foxes in front. The Foxes digging deep here for Oisin Murphy, and the Foxes just hangs on to with a dandy.
0: And the Foxes comes pouncing past the pair of them, and the Foxes wins.
2: Speed, power, heart. He didn't just race, he redefined fast. 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
3: 1:46, equaling the all-time fastest mile in harness racing history.
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2: This season, choose the stallion with history in his stride and greatness in his blood. 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
4: Just gone 2:15 here, trackside one. Friday Night Lights just 2.25 hours away from getting underway. We're going to take you back to Awapuni. Clearly, we've had an unfortunate event there with Wes Ange getting cast in the gates. What have you got for us here, Justin?
5: Yeah, essentially, that's what's happened with Wes Ange. So she got herself cast in the gates. Then it was a matter of having to get her out of those gates. We had a very similar situation about a year ago. You might remember, Bevan, towards the end of the day, and we had a real problem that day because the daylight was running out fast. So not an easy task when a horse gets basically caught under the stalls. So the vet team have had to sedate her to remove her out of that position. So I understand she has been sedated now. The horses were sent back to the stabling area because obviously until we can remove this horse from the track and get her out of harm's way and into the horse ambulance, we can't race. Now, just looking at it now, look, I'm no expert. I presume they are waiting for that sedation to wear off. I think that's essentially what the case is. So until we can basically remove her safely from the track and into the horse ambulance, and we've got the horse ambulance team, the starting crew and the vets obviously working with Wes Ange, we're in a holding pattern. Essentially, they did initially push us out one race. I have heard from the stewards that it's going to be longer than that, clearly, until we can get Wes Ange away from the scene here and into the horse ambulance, we won't be able to race. So that's essentially what the situation is, Bevan. Not ideal at all, but hopefully everything ends okay for Wes Ange, and I think just a matter of that sedation coming off. I presume clearly she won't be racing, so she was a late scratching, she was a key runner in the race. So that's where we're at, Bevan, and we will get a further update as soon as it comes through, but in a little bit of a holding pattern at this stage.
4: Okay, thank you, Justin. At least 20 minutes of the sedation to wear off, I understand. So, look, it could be longer. I suppose it's just dependent on each individual animal. We've picked up Wangaratta, the first on the program, and now it's 45 seconds away from start time. $1.45, your favourite, the five.
6: She is the favourite. They're about to start the loading process nonetheless. Mika Vibe, $11 to $7. Drop back to $1,400 at Wodonga there. Last Sunday, steps back out in trip, chased the informed Sir Basil here, two back, 18 to 13, now 11 Lemini, and $8 Harry Caviar, $6.50 to $8. Third try, third up, has placed a couple of times on heavy ground, and we're getting close to a start. So Shizu and

0: Dan Dynamite, the last couple to get ready. $1.45 down Mission Tai Chi. They're nearly right. Clinch the deal, goes in. Field is just about ready. 2,000 metres here for the opener. Shizu's to the outside for Lockie King, and then they'll be right to go. The light flashes. Field is ready. And they're racing. Mission Tai Chi was away okay towards the inside. Beginning well was Excellent Reward. Mika Vibe is going forward along with Shizu's out deeper. And pushing on as well was Lemeni as they come down to greet the judge on the first occasion. Shizu's the deepest of the line of three with Lemeni the middle and Mika Vibe against the rail. Two lengths away to Harry Caviar who runs fourth around Dan Dynamite and then Excellent Reward. A length further back to Marino Aboy then clinched the deal. Two lengths to Mission Tai Chi at the tail of the field. Isosceles heading to the back of the track. And the leader is Mika Vibe. For Alice Kennedy, out by a length and a quarter. On Shizu's running second, a length and a half away in third is Lemeni. Two lengths away to Excellent Reward underneath of Harry Caviar. A further two and a half to Dan Dynamite, a similar break Marinoa Boy. Then Mission Tai Chi, who has 3-2 behind. They are clinched the deal. And Isosceles, they race out towards the 1,100 metre mark. And Mika Vibe, with the rise back up in trip again today, has an advantage of a length. So Mika Vibe out past the halfway point in front by a length and a half now. Shizu's is running second. Lemeni is a length and a half away third. Excellent Reward fourth on the inside of Harry Caviar. Dan Dynamite a further length and a half away. Then Mission Tai Chi followed in turn by Marinoa Boy. Then Isosceles who's towards the tail of the field with Clinch the Deal. Mecha Vibe tried to take off here along the side. Quickly opened up four lengths on Shizu's who's under pressure. Lemeni a length away in third at the 600 metres. Harry Caviar pulled out deeper against the inside. Excellent Reward from Mission Tai Chi who continues to save ground between horses. Further back to Dan Dynamite. Mika Vibe at the 400 metres on tired legs already. Has an advantage on a four-length lead but it's rapidly coming back. Mission Tai Chi's into the clear. Harry Caviar down the outside. Marinoa Boy is the deepest. One from the outside. Dan Dynamite. Harry Caviar with Mission Tai Chi raising the effort now. Mission Tai Chi races to Harry Caviar, who's in for the fight on the outside. Mission Tai Chi, Harry Caviar. Harry Caviar with his nose in front. Mission Tai Chi will dive late. Maybe Harry Caviar from Mission Tai Chi in a photo. Third across will go to Clinch the Deal, who's made a huge amount of ground. And then Mika Vibe from Excellent Reward. Further back to Dan Dynamite, Marinoa Boy. Then next in was Lemeni from Shizu's. And at the tail was Isosceles.
1: 4-8, 2-6, 4-8, 2-6 across the line there at Wangaratta. No further information through from Awapuni, as mentioned by Justin. We're just waiting for the sedation to wear off on Wes Ange. We did have a similar thing happen at Whanganui about 12 months ago. And it, on that occasion, it took 20 minutes to half an hour before it did start to wear off. And the horse popped up and everything was A-OK. So we're just in a waiting pattern. The horses have gone back to the stables and the jockeys wait and we wait. We might be back two full races. We're about 2 hours away from Friday Night Lights getting underway in Addington, the feature meeting on the program. So let's pick up the Whale Watch with the Whale.

Welcome to Wild Watch from the Wild. We're at Eddington Raceway for an 11-race program on Friday night. They've got good field, 7 minutes past five, race number one. I think race six holds a lot of interest here. A couple of stablemates been at the trials in the last couple of weeks, both performing really well. Let's go back to the trial. One was in front, one was back last. The one that's last is Smoke and Ashes. I'll tell you what, it's run some amazing sectionals. I'll touch on that very shortly. The horse that's in front is at stablemate Unico Rialta. Now, they go to race six. Unico Rialta's drawn barrier two. Smoke and Ashes drawn barrier nine. Follow the last horse. Comes three wide at the quarter. Down the back in 27.8. Home in 26.7. 54.5. Couldn't have got much better. And it just rolls over the top of Unico Rialta. Gee, I thought it was a good performance. As I said, needs a little bit of luck from a wide draw. Riley takes the drive. But these two in race number six, very hard to beat. And they go

0: straight in the black book. Going around later on the program in race number 8 is See What a Mickey. Now, he had his first up run the other day. I wasn't disappointed in the run. I know he got beaten. He was heavily backed, but he kind of got to the front at the top of the lane a little bit earlier. That's him there, and the reddish cap was Sam Thorney, about to take over. And once he got there, he kind of didn't know what to do. He ends up beaten by the house runner out wide on the track, but he fights back nicely, and I think he's a better horse coming off a hot speed when he's a follower. And in this field with the likes of Party Time, Rikiro Maximus, St. Paddy, T-Ball, it's a hot lineup. They should go a good time. We'll suit them. 480, race 8, horse 8. See What a Mickey. I think a good each way bet. Let's go to a trot for a horse that I thought 3 weeks ago was very good, and the form coming out of it has been excellent. In the form of One More for Heather. Now that's her in front. It's a good video to show because the horse that is 3 back on the inside is Almighty. Now we've seen what Almighty's been doing in regular weeks. Last week it was a winner where it defeated Millie Let Loose. These two here have drawn barriers 1 and 2 on Friday night. I like One More for Heather because it's at better odds, and it beat Almighty in this video. Bookmakers put up 550, the mare by 1 over the moon for Robbie Holmes. Race 9, horse number 2. Make sure you got on the quaddy, and the main danger is Almighty, who's chasing back-to-back wins. Let's have another 3 highlight for you Friday night at the Met, kicking off with the Star Trialist, race 6, Smoke and Ashes. It's stablemate in race number 6. Each way bet race 8, See What a Mickey. Good horse and a good field, and an each way bet in the 9th is race 9 number 2, One More for Heather.
1: Just a couple of hours away from a Friday Night Lights, so getting underway with the team. Of course, sadly, it is the last day of racing. Greyhound Wise out of Addington, and one lady who's driven it across an extended period of time is Sarah Clausen.

0: you're doing your own breeding, greyhound wise, what about the future for you two?
1: I'll have to ask Ned about that one.
2: It has come up in conversation a couple of times. I tend to change the subject.

0: De Vickers can't do it. Into the straight, it's Matt Roberts Knight here. Lonesome Nitro, he gets his group one. Lonesome Nitro is in.
1: And also to all the team at home, Stewie and Sarah and everyone who puts in all the hard yards, you know, I appreciate it and I wouldn't be here without them.
2: It's Chief Dribble to the turn. Adobe Vidal off the canvas, trying to go again, coming quick, but she can't get it. The champ is too good. Chief Dribble beats Adobe Vidal.
0: Here's Romantic Rebel closing. Further back then to Big Time Brave and Big Time Maestro. Romantic Rebel, the 10, comes off the ballot and wins the Whanganui Cup.
3: This girl's made quite a commitment to you, Matthew.
1: Yeah, no, she has. She's sort of been the backbone of this operation, so to speak.
4: I think Matt hit the nail on the head there. The backbone of the Matt Roberts training empire that he has set up is Sarah Clausen. And not only that, but she went on to take over from our past CEO here of Christchurch Greyhound Racing Club and Tony Music. And I tell you what, she had some pretty big shoes to fill taking over from Tony, who did an unbelievable job here for many, many years. But she filled them and she has done a solid job here as the Christchurch Greyhound Racing Club CEO for the last few years, taking the club to new levels, and she's brought in new initiatives, and she really has led from the top in terms of everything she does. So, Sweens, the funny thing is we were going to name a race for her just to thank you, Sarah Clausen, but she didn't want to do it. So instead, it just had to go to another level because we had to get her mentioned on the final day of racing here out of the Christchurch Greyhound Racing Club. And aptly, we bring in a piece about her because without her, this club wouldn't have been doing what it's doing for the last few years.
5: Yeah, thank you very much, Andy. One of the great people behind the scenes that we need to acknowledge as we draw racing to the end and well ensconced in Greyhound Racing, clearly Sarah. And yeah, that was our little piece to say thank you for all your efforts and a family that has done so

0: much for greyhound racing across the land, really, the Roberts family. This is the last on the program here out of Addington, race number 10 on the program. Twisted Truth, $3.30 into $2.10 for the Cleves. Glasses, $4.370 back out to $4. And $5.50 about Happy Nice Day. Let's get back to you, Andy. 3.5 minutes out from race 10.
1: Yeah, cheers for that, Sweens. 1, 2, 3, and 5 for me here. Good little race, this. Good little field, hard to pick apart. With Glasses on top, just with her early speed, she tends to pick the start, gets on tempo, and tries to run along in front. She's not a hard railing type is the issue. She does like to get away from the inside a touch, so box one not perfect for her, but certainly if she was to deploy the best version of her early speed, then she could probably ping run and get out to where she wants to be and be in the hunt for a long old way. So happy to be with her. The danger is Twisted Truth. He draws really well. Best thing he could do is just miss it a stride and be in behind Glasses and look to use the inside. And if that is to open up, then he has the ability to power through. Probably a better one-turn dog than a two-turn dog. He's 4 from 30 overall here at Addington, so he doesn't win out of turn over the 525 metres, but he's certainly up to this standard of field, and if he is to secure that nice clean run through to the first corner, then he would be in this for a long old way. So sort of happy to be around the inside pair, and I think they're the main two in the race, and the market's sort of suggesting that as well. Glasses and Twisted Truth. And behind them, it gets very even. Kerry Jr. Has had a few goes over the 681 metres of late. She's a pretty handy greyhound, Kerry Jr., and clearly has a bit of strength about her over this journey. If she can get herself into a nice spot early, then she can be powering home at the business end of the race as well. She's not without an each-way chance here, and you're locking in $11 about her as well, so she's not the worst. Lord Arrow outside of her is an aid. He's another greyhound who just likes to use up a little bit of the track in the initial stages and through the first turn. So Kerry Jr. maps to get a pretty good hit through here from her draw as well. So happy to be with sort of those inside three. Happy Nice Day has speed. He can power forward and set them up from the front. He just battles a bit late over the 525 metres. Hence he's 1, 2 from 19 over the journey, but he does have that burn to put himself in front and get himself to the back nice and handy, but he would want a buffer on a few of these because he will be sitting down late in the piece, but certainly thought he was a chance of putting himself into calculations going down the back. So 1 to beat 2, 3 and 5, and obviously the interest runner is Paul Bradley. Of course, a Group 1 winner he is. He's a very good greyhound, very strong when he's on. He's had an issue. He hurt himself 4 starts ago, and he had a big break. He's come back. He hasn't quite looked the same greyhound in his 3 runs to date this campaign, but certainly fourth up, if he was to be anywhere near his best, he would give this field a big old shake, and that's the big question mark around him. But you're getting $9.50 to find out, so he's the other one with a big old hope. Lord Arrow, his record over the 525, he's yet to win a 9, but he's been close up on a number of occasions. It is the top end of his range, and he does use up a little bit of the track, but another dog who can be in it for a long way. And the two reserves getting in Diamond Clay, better known over the shorter journeys. A couple of goes over the 525, both unplaced, and Gotcha Jai, who's having his first go over the 525 metres, and we'll be taking notes on him. Greyhounds in behind the boxes and about to load forward. Greyhounds love to race stakes. You've only got to see them behind the boxes, wagging their tails and looking extremely happy to be here. They enjoy coming to the raceway, and they are missing out as well going forward. Glasses, Kerry Jr. about to load away. Happy Nice Day. And Gotcha Jet. Race favourite, Twisted Truth, to load forward. Lord Arrow, Paul Bradley. And the outside for Diamond Clay. As the last couple are being loaded forward, favourite will be the last one in, Twisted Truth. He's there now. Light turns to green in the lure rolls for the 10th time today. He's wearing the stripes, set, racing. Best Away Glasses, Twisted Truth, a nice beginning, gets through to second. Lord Arrow comes next. Around the outside is Diamond Clay, then Kerry Jr. Happy Nice Day, not in it today. Oh, there's trouble there. Something amiss with Lord Arrow out the back as they go down the back. And in front is Glasses, leads by a length and a half. Twisted Truth starts to give chase, and they've got Right Away now on Happy Nice Day. Improving underneath of Gotcha Giant, and behind those is Kerry Jr. It's Glasses to the turn on Twisted Truth, who tries to knuckle down, but he can't get it. Glasses too good for Twisted Truth. Happy Nice Day. Kerry Jr. good through the line was next. Then Gotcha Jai. And behind those we had Paul Bradley, Diamond Clay. And just crossing now, Lord Arrow. Too good for them, Glasses. She was able to find that early lead, got out to where she wanted to be. Twisted Truth, he was always handy enough. And the two favourites settled down to it a long way out. But in the end, it's Glasses, one beating two. Happy Nice Day to third. And Kerry Jr. wraps up a 1-2-5-3 finish. 1-2-5-3 Glasses. Head on, she was able to ping and run. Got out to where she wanted to be. And in the end, she brings up win number 12 at start 47. The daughter of Zambora Brocky and Pretty Busy, Jean and David Fahey own. David Fahey and Katie Wiley bring up win number 4 for the afternoon. 30.63 the time, 5.91, 18.06 home, and 12.57. 1 1/4 by 8 lengths, by 3/4 of a length. Was able to fire forward swings, found the top, and from there, she's been able to take them all of the way.
0: Yeah, thank you very much. Any 1-2-5-3. Not a lot happening at Awapuni at this point, unfortunately. So we're waiting to hear further information from there, but we can take you to Geelong for the second. They've got a soft 7 fine. What can I tell you here? Saintly Dancer, the first upper for Kieran Maher, 5.50 to 3.20 is your favourite under Jabez Johnston.
2: Kicking off in a Talander?
3: Absolutely. And like I said, he was just doing everything back to front last prep. So they've spent plenty of time this prep just relaxing him. Hopefully we'll land just behind the speed today, and he should show a good account of himself.
2: A number of other runners here today. Who's the best of those?
3: We've got a couple kicking off, a couple of first starters who maybe not today, but have certainly got bright futures. Mistrustful won here last start, so she's in very good order still. And then Omnix, the one who's last two later on. So hopefully we'll have a fruitful day and we'll speak to you again.
2: Hopefully, Ferg. Good luck here.
3: Thank you.
4: Marcus Gregory, always generous with his time and insight trackside. I'm curious to ask, in a two-year-old race of this nature, BZ, where you have a lot of horses who are very lightly exposed, and then, of course, a number of debutants, are you even trying to assess a speed map based on the jump out, or are you leaving it sort of open playbook? Is there one that's going to try and press forward, take luck out of the equation?
5: Yeah, I still try and do a speed map, but it is very much open to interpretation. I thought the King's Palace from Barrier 1 had a lot of natural speed, and I thought it would be the one that Jack Hill would look to be prominent. Manahai, I don't think it'll be too far away from them. Maybe Fire in Your Heart, potentially from a wide draw, and Shah Jahan from its middle gate. It can get a little keen and potentially roll forward. So they were the four that I had in my mind that would likely press up and sort of look to try and take up the pace. But I think Saintly Dancer, and even just hearing from the stable, they're expected to be a little more neutral with her out of that inside gate, and then just look to be strong in the concluding stages at the end of 1,100 metres. But, you know, she travelled very well in her pieces of work publicly from what we've seen, and she hasn't really been let off the chain, so to speak, just yet. But the way things are trending, she's going to start a clear favourite. She's been well-backed, horse number 13. Saintly Dancer here, the filly by St Mark's Basilica. We haven't seen too many of them hit the track in Australia, but it would be quite valuable for her if she's able to get a two-year-old win on the final day of the season.
4: Let's see who can add that all-important win to their CV before we tick over into the 2026-27 season. Ed Sadler in the caller's box. Ed will head up and join you now. Which way were you leaning in this race?
6: Olivia, thank you very much. I went with Manahai in this event. I liked what we saw from this filly at the jump out. She should be fit. She's had four jump outs overall, three of them this preparation. I like the way that she quickened up in that last 200 metres of that latest jump out. So I'm with Manahai. But I thought these two-year-old races were quite fascinating. And they are loading them up now for the second. Saintly Dancer, who's been supported into $3 and is the favourite for the race, is loaded away. Six debutants here, so a race will Get the opportunity to learn about these horses. Saintly Dancer into $3. Manahai 4 out to $5. Shah Jahan 5 to 4.60. Scorching Beauty hovering between that 6 and 6.50 quote. Fairy Andy, who's at the two jump outs. Damien Thornton riding for Zaman Zara. Fairy Andy comes up. Two more to get set. Measly and Scorching Beauty will be those two. Now into 290, Saintly Dancer, who will run the favourite here with James Johnson airborne in the saddle to take the ride. There is a bit of movement in the gates there. Saintly Dancer, the King's Palace, those that appear to be affected by it. Scorching Beauty comes along. Just needs a little encouragement. Responds to it and goes in. Measly to complete the line. Saintly Dancer from gate two, the $2.80 favourite. Ready to go. Race two, Geelong. One of the last two-year-old races for the season. Light flashes, all clear is there. They're racing. The King's Palace away fairly. Saintly Dancer away well. Not as well as Scorching Beauty, though, who runs to the front after the first 100 metres. Scorching Beauty leads from Shah Jahan pushing on. Saintly Dancer's in a handy spot, as is Manahai. And they're followed by the King's Palace, who settled down in midfield. Measly is out deep. Fairy Andy between horses. Fire in Your Heart is second last. Nothing Sure is last of all. Along the side of the track, 600 left to go. Scorching Beauty leads from Shah Jahan, the outside second. A couple then to Saintly Dancer, third on the fence. Manahai, the outside. A similar break in the field to the King's Palace. Fairy Andy, Measly, Nothing Sure. A Fire in Your Heart sees it all in front of it as they get towards the home corner. Scorching Beauty is going to be the first in on the home straight. Shah Jahan is second on the outside. Manahai now issues its challenge. Then came Saintly Dancer, who's into clear galloping room. Fairy Andy heads the rest at the 200. Shah Jahan went for home, though. Shah Jahan from Saintly Dancer, the outside. Shah Jahan in front. These two well clear. Shah Jahan by length. Saintly Dancer's eating into the margin, up to the line. I'd say Shah Jahan just from Saintly Dancer. Shah Jahan from Saintly Dancer, I'd say, but it is a photo finish. Nothing Sure might have got third. They had a good gap, those two horses. Followed further back in the field, then in behind these was Manahai, Fire in Your Heart, Measly, Scorching Beauty, a gap in the field to Fairy Andy. The King's Palace was one of the last in. It's a photo. And Shah Jahan will hold on. Four will beat 13 in the second. Shah Jahan, given a perfect ride from John Allen, prevails. Just from Saintly Dancer.
0: 4, 13, 11, and 14. 4, 13, 11, and 14. We have five more races to come from Eddington. The first of those is 5 minutes away and does include Andy's best on the day, Diamond Dolly, who's into $2.60. Before we get there, let's look at some of the great dogs of the 2000s.
7: Off the back, front runner Cecilia Lloyd, led by two lengths to Rockford Red from Awesome Paul. Up to the corner, Cecilia Lloyd in front. Rockford Red finishing on. Cecilia Lloyd hanging on, though. It's a New Zealand victory. Cecilia Lloyd defeated Rockford Red.
8: Across the top, and Hit Move is the leader. He's got the favourite really pushing it hard now. And here comes Cecilia Lloyd down on the inside, grabs the lead. And Cecilia Lloyd goes the line to win it.
9: Tried to run on late to go to Jet Lag. Back on the inside, Rosanna Maria.

0: fails. 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Right at the top, they won't catch Thrilling Sam. It's his Wellington Cup at 2004.
1: Basically, I think in most people's minds, the fastest dog ever to have run around Manawatu. And he's got it all ahead of him already.
2: And well back in the field, Starlight Jill, here she comes. In front, Simply Blessed, but Winsome Ashley whips up on the outside. Oh, she grabs the lead, dashes away, look at her go. And she's won the Yokes brilliantly.
3: Winsome Ashley, simply sensational.

solid diamond Dolly. She's a little hit or miss early. She's got a dog inside of her that's not fast early as a rule. And the dog inside of that's extra gravy, not fast away, and a spare box six. So I think she gets a little bit of room to move with today, Diamond Dolly. And if she can find her best form, I thought she was the dog to beat and was happy to be with her at the price. I thought she probably deserved to be favourite, and she's starting to creep into that spot now. And the way this is going, she's probably going to be favourite. So happy to be with her. Best of the day. Just want to see her make that nice beginning and get herself forward. And from there, I think she'll be very hard to beat, Diamond Dolly. So happy to be with her. The 7, Defer. She's a greyhound with ability. And certainly if you're on Diamond Dolly, you wouldn't want Defer staying close, because she can really round off her races with a fair bit of venom. Defer, she's very powerful through the business end of her races. Recent form okay, certainly good enough to be a chance here. Not surprised she's in the market. Second favourite now as Dolly's gone to a clear favourite. So she's a player. She'll just be giving them a little bit of a head start in the early stages. And behind them, Claws and Krypton, a player. Comes up with an inside draw. Handy dog when he's on Claws and Krypton. He can get off the lids okay. Uses the inside well. And he's one of those greyhounds who, on his day, is hard to get past when he gets the start right. Now, he draws up fairly well in two. Like I said, a race that doesn't have a lot of speed. Megan can get forward at times, but Krypton probably a hope of trying to punch up the inside here and stay with the leaders through the turn. So he's not the worst, and I can see why he's well and truly in the market. Claws and Krypton, and Extra Gravy, who's the outsider of the field at $13. Doesn't have a lot of early speed, stepping up to C3, her last start. She was fair after a C2 win, but small field and aid, spare box each side of her as an aid. She is certainly a player for first four thinnings, albeit it's a small field, so she sort of has to be into that calculation to be fair. And Homebush Megan is the other one who's paying a big price, and she's just not in the best of form her last couple. She'll probably find this a little easier than what she's been racing, though, as she steps down to C3 on the downgrade, does Homebush Megan, and she can get off the lids clean on occasions, but she would need to. So we get a good look there at Clausen Krypton, heading out to the boxes with his owner and Pete Clausen, of course, father of Sarah, who we were talking about a little earlier on, and Pete, a big helper out at the Matt Roberts kennel, and obviously owns a few as well, and good to see Pete out there. He's got a couple through the back half of the program. Adopt a greyhound today, Dash it is. And as we know, there'll be a number of greyhounds looking for homes from tomorrow. So if you are thinking about adopting a greyhound, we do have a number of agencies in New Zealand that you can get in touch with. And they do a wonderful job. Kiwi Hounds, Gap, Mayhounds up north, of course, and there's a number of others. Nightrave Greyhound Rehoming is another one. So you can find all of those online or on Facebook. Get in touch with them, and they'll be able to match you up with one of these majestic athletes once the time is right. And they do a marvellous job of matching you up with a dog that does suit you as well. Greyhound's about to head in behind the boxes for the Adopter Greyhound today, Dash. Race favourite is Diamond Dolly. $2.35. She's been well backed. Defer an easing second favourite. And they will start from the outside. Two draws in the smaller field of five. As we are about to get them in behind the boxes now for the first of the extra meeting coat. Claws and Krypton, the other one of the five, given a solid winning chance by bookmakers at $4.80. So we will begin to fire them forward shortly. Homebush Megan, Extra Gravy, and Defer. Punters now struggling to separate the outside pair, as they are now joint favourites, Defer and Diamond Dolly. And we will fire them away now. So Homebush Megan, Extra Gravy, and Defer about to load forward. Leaves us with Claws and Krypton and Diamond Dolly.

0: will load up to the outside. As the last couple are in and the light turns to green, Lua rolls for the 11th time today. Favourites joint the outside pair. Black and Pink Rug sets. Racing. Best away out wider. Diamond, Dolly Claws and Krypton trying to get forward. Trying to get into it as well as Extra Gravy in between Greyhounds. And out wider Defer on them very quickly. And she's gone clear as they bustle in behind. It's Defer to the turn. Extra Gravy still there. Diamond, Dolly. But Defer bolts in. Second Extra Gravy. Third over Diamond, Dolly. Then Claws and Krypton. And Homebush Megan will be last. Well, she was out the back in the early stages. She was just getting handy through the turn. She's been able to get the right run around the outside as Diamond Dolly just ankle tapped by Extra Gravy. They all tangled behind and Defer's got clear. It's win number 7, the big man, Crafty Cleave, prepares swing 17:20, the winner's time, and she's put them to the sword.
1: Not too much of a rush. 7, 5, 8, and 2. We're taking you to Rockhampton, where there is a 3-horse field, and they're off.
2: First to break the line, Doubt Willie the inside with Ab Gas. Jungle Rhythm's going to go back to the rear. The other three head towards the 1,000-metre mark and taking it up is Doubt Willie, and it shows the way by 2 lengths. Ab Gas is running second and Jungle Rhythm is back to third. 5 lengths would span them as they head towards the direction of the half mile, and Doubt Willie at a neutral gallop shows the way by 3 lengths. Ab Gas tracks the speed second and 2 away, third Jungle Rhythm. No change in the order as they come to the swing. They've got 600 metres to go, and Doubt Willie will set up with the judge with a break of 2.5 lengths. Ab Gas about to peel away from the leader's back now, and Jungle Rhythm will have the last crack at that pair in front. They're coming down past the 400-metre mark. Doubt Willie the inside, Ab Gas the outside. Jungle Rhythm trying to get to the outside of that pair. Doubt Willie with a kick just in front of Ab Gas. Jungle Rhythm starting to get into his work now. He's coming out after Doubt Willie and Ab Gas. Doubt Willie the inside, Ab Gas in the centre, and he's Jungle Rhythm. Jungle Rhythm, he went up, hit the front, and he's pulling away the last little bit. Jungle Rhythm first. Doubt Willie second, Ab Gas third, and the last one over the line. Looked his race, didn't it? He put the writing on the wall here with a good win 2 back. His run at Doomben the other day was good, and he's been able to return to the winner's stall here this afternoon after a patient ride by Ryan Wiggins to win. 2 Jungle Rhythm, Ryan Wiggins the winner. Tab, 270 the win, no place dividend. 2nd, 3 Doubt Willie, no place dividend. 3rd, 4 Ab Gas. No.
3: I don't like 3-horse races, but there was a bit in that. 2, 3, and 4, as they should have finished. And they've run home 33.69, short neck in the end, but too good. Well done to Liam Birchley and Ryan Wiggins. Well, at 5.50 in the jockey's...
1: Small field, but the 2 gets you over the 3 and the 4. Let's take you back to our opinion because horses have headed down to the start. Pop and Jay going back out now. Detach 2. Just back out to $2.10. Clearly, Where's Ange has been scratched, and there was a decent sort of deduction coming out of your divvy if you did back them earlier on in the day. We're about 1.5 hours behind, so last race was scheduled to be 4:10. We'll get an update on those other races shortly from race day, hopefully, but not sure they can go too much past 5. There's Richard Ferrell, looks fantastic today, but he's had his chances, hasn't he? I thought he would have won one by now, but he does put in a lot. I think Liam being back aboard and getting a couple of kilos off might be crucial, and then they go down in the clump here, keeps occurring in the Leah Pickford colours, Written in Rock in the Roger Allen colours. Runaway Princess in the Vile colours, and in the Oligan colours, Rocking Light, the 6-year-old by Rock and Pop. He's been jumping in its last couple of starts. That was behind Affordable at Trentham. He looks a pretty good jumper in the making. Nominations are out for next Saturday's jumps races. They've just been posted by NZTR, and they're of some interest. Duke of Plumpton still in the nominations. And the hurdles, Happy Stars there, Billy Boys down there. Then the 3 Nelson and McDougal runners, Dictation Tike of the Bambino, Rock Up Ralph Quid, Hidalgo Metallo, Affordable, and Little Thief, who's running on the flat on Saturday with Lisa Uprest aboard. And in the open steeple, pretty much the field that is going around on Saturday with the addition of Duke of Plumpton, who's posed for the photo on a couple of occasions in recent times, but I did speak to Kevin yesterday. He said he wasn't sure he was going down, but he has been nominated for that. And the noms are also out for the Wednesday on the synthetic at Rickon, but we do look forward to that. First day tomorrow, it's underway at 20 past 11 with the maiden hurdle. And I was thinking Kevin Myers could possibly win four, maybe even five. Down there, if the horses he's got there run right up to their ability. 3 minutes away, I went to Richard Farrell. In fact, I wouldn't be now. I'd be Poppin' Jay over Richard Farrell. I did originally have Wiz Ange on top. Runaway Princess written in rock is some sort of chance in the second on the program. So deductions are applying here with the scratching of your early favourite, who was drifting, and it hasn't been a great day, unfortunately, for the Fennin team with a Like an Ace not running very well, and unfortunately Wiz Ange has had to be late scratch and sedated if you weren't watching earlier. Unfortunately, Rebecca Hour and 10 minutes or thereabouts with Wiz Ange getting cast in the gates. The vet had to intervene and sedate the horse to get the gates off around Wiz Ange, and then it took an extended period for the horse to recover safely and be taken away in the horse ambulance just to get checked over. We don't have any reports around exactly if there were any other injuries with the horse, but we have got back to start time for race number two. We are a little bit delayed on our day, but let's get to you, Justin. Again, it was one of those scenarios you just can't see into the genie bowl, was it? But yeah, glad to see the horses back up and about.
4: Yes, absolutely. That's the main thing, and certainly a shout out to the team working with her, the starting crew, our veterinary team, and also the horse ambulance team looking after Wiz Ange, giving her all the patience and care and required. So yeah, it was a nice sight. I tell you what, she got up and she was.

0: this race. I can tell you, I have just got an update on the times. We'll just go through them quickly. This in a couple of minutes. Race 3 at 3:28. Race 4 at 3:54. Race 5 at 4:23. And race number 6, the last, will be at 4:58. So just trying to stagger those times and make up a bit of time across the day. Clearly, they will be updated on your TAB app. So, Pop and Jay, I think now clearly the horse to beat. Thought he was anyway, even with Where's Anja. There was plenty of support for her, but she made a pretty strong case for Pop and Jay. I thought it'd be really hard to beat. I reckon he just leads and controls this. And he's clearly on top for mine. Richard Farrell, well, he won't get a better chance. I know he's had a few chances. The rise and trip, I think, will assist him getting out to the 2140 here, but he has had his chances, but certainly an opportunity today. You'd think he'd be in the finish here. And six, Runaway Princess, who, as I mentioned earlier, can just get a little one paced. She gets herself off the Nicola a fair way from home, but she has found the line well a couple of times. And I think she'll be getting home well also. So, yep, 2-1 and 6. So, yes, not an ideal situation, but handled with plenty of delicacy, our team. And a big shout-out to them looking after Weirs. And so getting close here with a delayed start to race number 2. Favourite is Pop and Jay, $2.10. The money, Floor Mormon, who's been in very good form and certainly has had a good time of things on this poly track this synthetic season. Now Richard Farrell comes along, the Pride's Easy Feed Maiden. So Pop and Jay to run the favourite. Gates are back, they're away at racing. Rocking Light was a bit tardy to go, keeps occurring, getting back. Pop and Jay away well. Written and Rock is ushered through on the inside, and right between them early is Runaway Princess. And then Richard Farrell, three lengths away, keeps occurring, and last of all is Rocking Light. So on the inside, Written and Rock joined by Pop and Jay as they swing into the straight. Two lengths away, Runaway Princess will settle down third. With a length away then, Richard Farrell, who's improving up on the outside of her. Over on the inside is Keeps Occurring, and a length away, Rocking Light, the last. No pace. A sedate tempo set up by the leader, Written and Rock. Written and Rock with a circuit to go. A half length on Pop and Jay. Gee, poor old Richard Farrell's been stuck out three wide in this small field, and he's now having to go forward, Cowrie. So he's off and around the outside to go and join the leaders. Back on the inside as Keeps Occurring with a length away then to Runaway Princess and Rocky Light the last. So Richard Farrell moved up to shade the leader, Written and Rock, as they sweep up into the back straight and a little bit more tempo now. Favourite right there, well held third, getting a good run now, one off of the 1-1 essentially, and that is Pop and Jay, and Keeps Occurring over on the fence. Then Runaway Princess at a length and a half, Rocky Light. Along the back they go, and the leader, Written and Rock, a naked advance of Richard Farrell. On the inside, Keeps Occurring running third underneath the race favourite Pop and Jay. Second to last is Runaway Princess, and last of all Rocking Light. They run to the end of the back straight. They've got about 700 metres to go. Written and Rock, Richard Farrell, Pop and Jay, Floor Mormon, just starting to seal the favourite up. The inside then Keeps Occurring, and then came the next there, Rocking Light, who's starting to travel up pretty strongly between runners, and last of all Runaway Princess. Well, they're all off the chain here. Who's going to pick up best? It is Written and Rock, Richard Farrell, Rocking Light, Pop and Jay, very one-paced. Behind them is Keeps Occurring, Runaway Princess around the corner. Written and Rock heads up for home. A length, Richard Farrell, Pop and Jay keeps lifting, Keeps Occurring, and then Rocking Light, Runaway Princess, Pop and Jay. He's starting to get down the outside, coming after Written and Rock, and then Rocking Light, Pop and Jay eventually got the head in front from Keeps Occurring. It's Pop and Jay. It wasn't an easy watch if you're on at the shorts, but he got there. Pop and Jay's won it. Pop and Jay has won it. It's a photo second between Keeps Occurring, Written and Rock, and then came Runaway Princess, Richard Farrell, and last in was Rocking Light. A grinding old go. It was a grinding old go, that. And in the end, I don't know if you were ever really confident that the favourite was going to win, but he has worn them down here, Floor Mormon and Pop and Jay. He was as flat as any of them coming around the corner. But he just kept lifting, and he's just been a little too tough late. Photo second, Written and Rock obscured on the inside, maybe in front of Keeps Occurring and Rocking Light. 2-4-5-3 by the looks of things here, Bevan, race 2.
1: Yeah, it looks like 2, 4, 5, 3. I was not confident at any point apart from the last 20 so minutes.

0: It is at Pop and Joe. I was actually going to get there. Ridden Rock's been great. Second up over a trip again. Fresh up over a ground. He's been pretty tough. Keeps occurring in the mix and Rocking Light actually tracked up like the winner, but didn't quite go on with it after that. Addington next, Port of Call. It will be the second of the extra Jetbet code there. 4.5 minutes away from start time. We've got a $1.60 favourite here in 10 across. Did open up at $1.95. Ava's 440 out to 460. Actually, it's one-way traffic here, Andy, and it's all for the five.
1: And in the race, she's just been missing away a touch her last sort of three or four goes. Sort of off the back of being pretty reliable early, 10 across. Five starts ago she missed away. She got away with it. She was able to circle around them and still get the job done. Since then, Be Missing Away hasn't been able to get away with it. Best dog in the race. Third last start of mine, Unhinged Rhino, was solid. To a Hiwi ran second. This is a downgrade. It's a much easier race for her. She maps quite well as well. Gotham's Queen not usually fast away. Ava not usually fast away. So even off a fair beginning, she should be able to power between those and get up and near the lead. And I think the best version of her would win. You're just betting on A, that turning up, which the Fahey Wiley team have done in droves today. They've won four already, won seven last night. They've had a really good couple of nights on in terms of wins. So I think she's the one to beat. Skeletor finds a downgrade as well. He's a very funny dog, Skeletor. He does have ability and enough ability to win this race. Doesn't like a lot of pressure. He needs to get to the turn in front, and if he does that and he can get there with his head in front, then he's a hard greyhound to get past up the straight. Map on paper okay for him as well, and if the best version of him turned up, he'd give the favourite something to think about. So I think he's the main danger to 10 across. Lady Daisy, consistent type with the exception of two starts ago when she missed away, but in and around that she's been beginning clean and putting herself on speed. She does stay a little wide on the track, and it's basically the main reason she hasn't been able to win another race lately, because she just gives the others such a huge chance on the home corner. And they're able to rail through on her and get the job done. She does have that pretty consistent early pace, though, and she can burn around them and potentially could be outside 10 across and Skeletor and have something to say about the race. And the 6 Ava, who finds a downgrade, comes into this race after going okay last start. And coming up with a decent enough draw here, Ava. She does like to get through the line fairly well, and this race is within her grasp as well.

0: clearly the dog that they all have to beat, and she does everything right, taking $1.55 around her, hoping that she does that. So that's the way, just hearing through as well. Race number 5, change of start times now, 4:03 p.m. Race 5 now 4:03 p.m. so going 4 minutes later than scheduled. Race number 5, Homebush Khan, not without a top 4 chance. She's a pretty consistent greyhound as well. She's racing well, if you forgive her the last miss. That was when she was racing out of her grade in C5, back into a C4 today, albeit a fairly strong C4 for her to try and contend with, but she's up to the standard of field, Homebush Khan, if she can stay with them through the early stages. Gotham's Queen will notice this a little harder than her last start. She was able to win a pretty scruffy race down at Ascot Park. Steps up to C4, and essentially, the amount of dogs downgrading here, it's almost a double upgrade for her. Mad Madge, a winner 2 starts ago. Again, she's been getting off the lids fairly consistently, as Mad Madge, but she'll find this probably a bridge too far with some pretty handy customers in it. So hence the big price around her. She would need to lift a bit to be winning this. Greyhounds in behind the boxes, and won't be long before they fire away. Favourite Tenor Curls at $1.55. Looking to get back on top of the dais. Now into $1.50 as the late money comes for her. Ava and Lady Daisy on the second line of betting. Skeletor, an $8 chance. Trainer's jackpot dog, he is as well. Skeletor, be the last one of those we have here. He's running for about an extra $1,800. Can't wait for the free drinks tonight if Dan Roberts can land that one. As he loads forward, Skeletor with Tenor Curls and Mad Madge. Homebush Khan, Gotham's Queen, load forward. Ava in the outside for Lady Daisy. As the last couple are loaded away, they are in. Light turns to green, lure rolls for the 12th time today. Favourite is Wearing Gold. Tenor Cross, set, ready, racing. Ooh, she missed it again, Tenor Cross. Showing speed, Homebush Khan out wide to Lady Daisy. Skeletor there, now he's on retreat as Tenor Cross now improves under Ava. Mad Madge in behind those, Skeletor back in Gotham's Queen, last of all, Lady Daisy. Goes wide, Homebush Khan the inside, Lady Daisy balances up and wins. Lady Daisy beats home Homebush Khan, Tenor Cross not far away. Then Ava at them when it was all over, Gotham's Queen. We go back to Mad Madge, and I'll have to take me wallet because Skeletor was run last. She'll get the job done, Lady Daisy. Well overdue when it is. She sped to the lead. She tried to throw it away again on the home turn, swinging wide. Homebush Khan railed hard underneath of her. But she balanced up. Lady Daisy goes again and scores. It's 8-2, 5 and 6. 8-2, 5 and 6. Your winner, Lady Daisy. Win 11, start 42 for the daughter of American Warrior and Bella Fortuna. She's raced by Ann Dan and Jenny Crampton. Bruce Dan prepares out of Rakaia. 17:09, the winner's time, 5:74 home and 11:35. Margins a neck by a nose by 1.25 lengths. Fitting for Bruce Dan to get a win on our last day here. Sween's been one of the best conditioners in New Zealand for some time. And Lady Daisy, he had her cherry ripe for today.
1: Thank you. Sort of went to the centre of the track, but still got the 8:25 and 6, 8:25 and 6. 3 to go there from Addington on the last day. 15 races in total, and he's got 3 to go on this bittersweet day. Let's take you back to Geelong for the next on the program. We'll be the third on their day. We've got a fair bit of building time, and if the team's through, I think they are, we'll take it all in. Hank Honk is your favourite here for Lindsay Smith and Fred Kersley. 750 into 270, they backed it off the map at its debut.
2: She put her as my top selection. I think she gets a nice run from that inside gate, and I think she runs really well here on debut.
3: Tio Nugent has a bit of experience on board the two-year-old filly Mio Prada in a jump out back at the beginning of this month. What did you make of the Warren trained?
2: I thought her pieces of work have been quite solid for a horse that's 50-1, so I didn't have her in my numbers, but I think 50-1 is a little too big. I like the way that she picked up when asked in her latest trial, and even the jump out at Caulfield back on the 1st of July. She seems to be going well.
3: On her own is by former champion three-year-old in the Northern Hemisphere, Palace Pier. Got James Johnstone on board.
2: Respect the stable. They're absolutely flying at the moment. Clearly the jockey's getting on plenty of their good chances. But this is the one that I thought was under the odds. Looking at her trials, I thought she just might continue to improve over a little further. I wasn't quite as sort of keen on her as what the betting has been. I'm not saying she's one of the leading hopes from the market perspective, but she's still been kept very safe. And I think

0: that's just to do with a lot of respect for the stable. But I thought she'd need a little further, and some of the rivals are a bit sharper than her.
1: Rock the Vendi, I was really intrigued by the recent jump out win at Traralgon. I felt like it looked like perhaps this filly was under more hard riding than she actually was. It felt like the rider was using the Persuader more for education in those final.
0: It was a slow time compared to the rest of the day, but she still did look quite comfortable winning that piece of work at Traralgon. So she comes here on debut. Clearly the Gelagotis team would have a lot of faith in her, given they raced Lavendi, the stallion, and be looking to try and find one that goes particularly well. And she showed a fair bit of promise.
1: How are you lining them up here on the final day of their two-year-old year?
0: I've got a lot of respect here for Hank Honk, but I did think he was a little short in betting. I was happy to go with Isn't She Gorgeous and also Fanati ahead of it. Hank Honk, you'd expect it's just going to bounce forward and might be hard to catch, but I didn't mind what I saw from Isn't She Gorgeous at the jump outs. Fanati should be strong late and, the favourite might be hard to run down, but I was 9 to beat 3 and 4.
2: Really well-supported favourite here in Hank Honk, who is $2.60 in terms of the holds, just a touch over 50% on it. A quarter of the hold on Fanati at $4.40. Next best backed is Isn't She Gorgeous, $5.50. So the holds very much reflect the market order. Three first starters, all with a bit of promise. Chances are you're about to lose. 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
1: The punters clearly really like Hank Honk BZ. Are they also looking at that consistency throughout the education in order to sort of feel like this horse is perhaps a more furnished product?
0: I think there's a good tip around for him.
1: Yeah.
0: You know, locally trained, Lindsay Smith in the Rosemont colours, the big Geelong connection.
1: Yep.
0: Given the way that he's trialled, I think word's been out for a while that he's got good ability, and that's even going back to sort of March when we first saw him, and then he trialled again in April. Looked like he was ready to go to the races, but they held him back. Then they've given him a little bit of a break through that April, sort of May into June, had another trialled again there at Coleraine recently on the 21st of July. And each of those, he's sort of been pushed forward and then asked to quicken, and he's responded nicely. So, I suspect he's going to be quite hard to beat here at his first start.
1: And push forward again and just try and take luck out of the equation?
0: If he jumps well, I'd assume that's going to be the plan. I don't think they'll be looking to change anything with him. He looks quite a strong going horse, and given where he's drawn, I think he'll get every opportunity to press forward and be either leading or, if not leading, be in the first two or three.
1: Any of those trying to sort of be up there joining him?
0: Potentially a horse like Isn't She Gorgeous. I don't think it'll be too far away. Maybe even Rock the Vendi might look to try and come across. Given the first two races have been dominated by those up on speed, I think with the fresh ground back down towards the inside, I don't think jockey's going to be too keen to just sit back and let things unfold. I think a few of them would be keen to press up and try and put their horses into the race.
1: Ed Sadler in the caller's box. Ed, how did you see this one going? I see that you've got the Lindsay Park runner Fanati on top.
3: Olivia, I do indeed. Yes, have to admit, I initially went Santa Barbara, but that horse isn't running. So Fanati, yes, I thought the three jump outs were good, particularly the latest one of those on the 17th of July. Settling off the pace and quickening really well to win. I thought that this colt, the lone colt on the field, looked good at the jump outs, and given the majority of the form in this is jump out form, that was the way to go. Full 40 is a reasonable price, and as Ben mentioned before too, from a good stable, a great stable, but as noted, particularly with their two-year-olds. They're getting set for this next edition of the two-year-old contest. Rock the Vendi needed a pony to the gates and has been a bit fractious behind the line. Beautiful weather conditions here. Rock the Vendi, a filly by Lavendi, trained by the Gelagotis team who trained Lavendi to Derby glory. Rock the Vendi's been very easy in the market, drifting from $18 out to $31. Hank Honk, the flashy chestnut in the Rosemont red, continues to firm up now into $2.50 on the VOP. Rock the Vendi still doesn't want to go in. But eventually, the barrier attendants went out, and Rock the Vendi is in. Comes forward riderless, and Lockie Neindorf to jump back in the saddle and the stalls on her own, with the Mar stable providing the Quinella in the previous race, the other two-year-old contest, on her own from the same yard. Trying to give them a race-to-race dabble. Hank Honk is set the favourite. Three more to come up, Fanati being one of those. Final check, Hong Kong at 250.

0: 50, 440 for Nardi, 550. About Isn't She Gorgeous, $8 Alabama Dance for this third event on a nine-race card. $3 to $2.50 about Hank Honk. Isn't She Gorgeous has tightened up from $6.50 to $5.50. Nothing really specked it at longer odds here on her own, nine out to $11. So Fanati is about to join them in the gates, but needs to come up riderless to give the attendants the best chance. And that does the trick. Claire Blossom is led up. And that will leave it for Dazzling Nikki to complete the line. Hank Honk the favourite, 250 with the VOP. Claire Blossom is fully in. They're set to go at the 1100. Right to run. Two-year-olds are ready. Stand by. All Clear is there. Racing this time. Hank Honk, the favourite, last out of the gates. Dazzling Nikki is going to drift back. Alabama Dance, one of the first into stride. Rock the Vendi is handy as well, but has caught out deep. And Claire Blossom is going to kick through, as is Flying Fury. So it's busy early. At the first turn, Claire Blossom runs the outright lead. From Flying Fury in second, then Rock the Vendi, Isn't She Gorgeous. Alabama Dance is along the fence behind the leaders. Hank Honk has recovered to be about midfield. Fanati's caught three wide. Mio Prada between those horses. Then Dazzling Nikki on her own as last. Coming towards the home turn with 500 metres left to go. It's Claire Blossom who leads narrowly. Claire Blossom comes towards the turn in front from Flying Fury. Hank Honk's going to need a lot to go right for it to win as they straighten up. Flying Fury's gone to the front now from Claire Blossom. Then Hank Honk, who's bearing along the rails. Alabama Dance, Isn't She Gorgeous. Rock the Vendi. Fanati heads the rest. Flying Fury, 150 left to go, is in front. It's Flying Fury from Alabama Dance coming through on the inside. Flying Fury, Alabama Dance late. Didn't get there. Flying Fury beat Alabama Dance. Isn't She Gorgeous? Third, Hank Honk fourth. Then Rock the Vendi, Dazzling Nikki. Fanati was never a factor. Beat a few on her own. Mio Prada and Claire Blossom has finished at the end after leading early. Flying Fury, race experience to the fore. In front of a big group of owners, Flying Fury. For a combination that combines for so, so many wins throughout Victoria. The Tom Dabney and Linda Meach team.
1: 8-5-9-4, 8-5-9-4 across the line there. Let's take you back to Eddington for the next on the program. It is the third on the extra jet bet code, and it's seemingly one-way traffic here with priority for the Cleves. 2.17 to 2.10, Andy.
2: Williams, yeah, 3.75 and 2 for me here with Got Your Pennies on top. A couple of greyhounds here downgrading from C5 to C4, and I think they have the class edge on them. Pennies with a little bit more early speed when she's on, albeit her last couple of starts have been a little bit below par. But when she picks it and runs, she's a pretty handy greyhound, Got Your Pennies. There is speed all around her, though, with Mitch and Blake and April Jewel, both greyhounds who like to ping and run. So she does need to be on top of her game, Got Your Pennies, because she will need to pick it and run along in front to be winning. And she'd need a break on priority, who's the favourite, and the other greyhound who finds a downgrade to C4. He's a good greyhound priority. He's been the winner of 17 races. He's done a very good job. The issue with him is he tends to miss the start. He gets back and he roars home late in the piece. And at Eddington, sometimes he just doesn't quite wind up in time. He's 8 from 42 here. But very winnable race for him. And these two certainly look like they're the class two greyhounds of the field, the 3 and the 7. And barring incident, you would imagine they probably run 1-2. So pretty happy to be with them. The 5 goes Swede. He's not quite up to those two, but he is racing really well. He doesn't have a lot of early speed, but he does find the line with a bit of purpose through the business end of his races, go Swede. I think he's a little bit of value for first four takers. You'd want him on the thin end of your ticket. If you're looking for something at a bit of a price to add in for same race multis around sort of Swede top 3, top 4, he'll be looking to steam home through the business end. He won't be able to give the others a start, but he could give the rest of them a start and probably get past them. And Mitchum Blake, who finds the lead, he's got a bit of early speed. Mitchum Blake, he also finds a downgrade from C5 to C4. Doesn't race at Eddington very often. He's mainly kept to Ascot Park. He's only won one from 25 here, but that early speed he possesses, he can really ping off the lids and put himself in front and give himself a good hope. Rails hard around the turn, so he could be in it for a long way as well. So 3.75 and 2, two favourites look hard to beat. Go Swede some value. Mitch and Blake on the downgrade as well, with the aid of that early speed. April Jewell has some early speed as well, but she's stepping up a grade. She's going from C3 to C4 after winning in 17.31. And a little bit like the previous, with the fact we've got three greyhounds downgrading here, it's almost a double upgrade for April Jewell, taking on some pretty handy greyhounds here, so she'd have to lift a bit on what she did last start to be competitive. Masinko doesn't mind the wide draw. She's a hard greyhound to catch on the right day. When I see 3-2 starts to go 17.22, but again, she would have to be rising a little bit to be beating the favourites here. And off the outside is Classy Noah, who's a little bit like Priority, can give them a bit of a start early, but can find the line with a bit of purpose. Doesn't have the class of a Priority though, but she's another greyhound who'll be out the back early and looking to roar home late in the piece over top of them. So she's not without some sort of first four thin end chance. So 3.75 and 2, but the punters, they're happy to be with Priority. So he comes into $1.95 now, just back to $2, but he is looking a big, big hope of trying to take those punters home. Might be someone up here in the commentary box might be roaring too if he's anywhere near them on the turn. Told me he can't get beat. Best wishes for the future sprint as they're about to load forward. Got your pennies, go Swede and Priority. Priority to start as the race favourite. $2.05 is quote now. Mitchum, Blake, April, Jewel, Masinko in the outside for Classy Noah. As that last line has been tucked forward, the light now turns to green and the lure rolls. For the 13th time today, favourite is wearing black. Priority, set, ready. Racing. Oh, he's away pretty good, Priority. April Jewel to the lead. Mitchum Blake there. Priority improving around. Got your pennies wider. Classy Noah, then Masinko. And back at the tail end of the field is Go Swede. Priority up and around the outside of Mitchum Blake. Oh, and he starts to put them to the sword. He's too good. Priority beats Mitchum Blake. Classy Noah, then Got your pennies. Go Swede. April Jewel, and with those, Masinko. Your easy watch. Easy, easy watch. He was away really clean for him today, and he's been able to work his way around the outside of greyhounds, and once he was that handy, they were never, ever going to keep the big lad out, and he has strolled over top of them to score. Mitchum Blake, brave, Classy Noah will give the big man, Crafty Cleaver, 1-3 finish, and Gotcha Penny's arriving in time for fourth. It's 7-2, 8-3. 7-2, 8-3, Priority. Win 18, start 84 for the son of Dinah Villa and No State. Galen Turnwood and Gary Cleave own the big man, Crafty. He brings up a winning double out of Rangiora. 16.95, the winner's time, Sweens, and that was all over at the get-go.
1: Thank you, mate. 7-2, 8-3, 7-2, 8-3. Just 3 minutes away from the third at our Puni. These are recorded prelims. If you thought the first two were difficult, it doesn't get any easier here, that is for sure. El Paso's found its form since it's hit the synthetic. And behind Love Janie last time, I actually like Rhythm in this, who was in that same race and just got warmed up too late over the 17, gets the 21.40 today. So I'm going with a little bit of value, but no certainty here. It's at $6 now, Rhythm, out of a really good family for sure. And one from 19 is not a great strike rate, but it has been around in some reasonable sort of races in its career. So I'm just going to take a bit of value there. El Paso's found its absolute sweet spot since it's hit the synthetic. Ruji is a horse who's won 2 of 10, 3 minors on the synthetic. I thought it was a major player here. Subtle Image is flying and took Subtle Image to beat Ruji last time. And I do think they're taking Subtle Image up to Cambridge for the staying final there as well. It's going to be a really good race. I saw Prisca win the other day. Gee, did it go up in Cambridge over a bit of ground. But Ruji has formed behind Red Lady as well and Victor the Inflictor. So I went with that, and then I'm going to put in Predecessor. I think Predecessor is going better than It's form one suggests, actually.

0: she was quite good behind my Ferrari. The run behind Digger wasn't bad. And then at Waverley, it was not too far off them at a big, big price. So I put that in as a little bit of value and think it can win. I've left one talker out. There was money early, and it was a good effort last time on the synthetic. Floor remains in the saddle for Mark Olligan. And look, you could make a case for ABC, for Captain Johnson, for sure. Then there's been some strong money for Orange River. So I went 7-2-1 and 6, but I had no real certainty around those numbers. I just thought that each way might be predecessor with Amber aboard for Josh Shaw. Let's get to you, Justin. 60 seconds out. Your thoughts here, the third.
1: You're pretty open old affair, isn't it? But I like the 1 and the 7. I reckon we could play around those two. Wouldn't be a bad cue, actually. That'd be paying all right, wouldn't it? 1's at 5, 1's at 6. Maybe some same race multis. You could back them both to win. I like the pair of them, Ruji and Rhythm, and you've got both of them in your numbers there, Bevan. Ruji, tough sort of galloper, this fellow, and he's a very good poly performer. I reckon he's racing really well. 2 seconds from the 3 runs this time in. He's been very good there, running second to Sunderlimage, who's been a wonderful form. Hopefully he can just roll forward. He's pretty tough. That day he won at Riccarton, you might remember on the poly, he did a fair bit of work that day, and he was very good that day. So, yeah, he can put himself for the race. He'll bet it right to the bitter end here, I reckon. Ruji, so he's a good chance. Rhythm is certainly a mare who looks as though she's got another win not too far off. I know she's only won the one, as Bevan pointed out, but she has sort of caught the eye in all 3 runs this prep, and now just getting out over a little bit more journey. It might just really aid her to come through the centre late and get them. I reckon she's been finding the line well. A little bit more journey for her today. So I like the pair of them. Orange River, poor strike rate, but runs a number of races. It just keeps you baited. Bruno back on might help this mare. Very good run when he rode her previously here a few starts back. And number 3, ABC, who I quite liked last start. She got the money for us. It was a pretty ordinary old field she beat there. So, but she does it at least get 4 kilos off the back. So getting close. Race number 3, the McMillan Equine feeds 21.40. 2 to come up. Rhythm and the longer you look. It's an open race. El Paso, $3.10, the favourite. Of course, he's really set them up at his last two with front-running tactics. Will that be the same? We'll find out. Ready to go. They're racing. The longer you look was slow out of the gates. Jack's Pride, no early muster from Crybaby and predecessor El Paso. Fast away, so straight to the top again. Orange River is zipping forward at ABC up on the inside, and then Rhythm followed by Ruji. Further back of the field, Wind Talker from Peter predecessor, well back Jack's Pride, the longer you look, and Crybaby settled down at the back. So he's off and running again, El Paso, up in trip today, and he's skied out, and he's taken command. El Paso, he's keen to run. So it's El Paso and Alan Nicholas at the judge, and I reckon he's got him by 8 lengths. Orange River, ABC, Rhythm, followed then by Ruji, and they're already well stretched out here. Further back is predecessor as they exit the stray. Back on the inside, Wind Talker, followed then by the longer you look, Jack's Pride and Crybaby. Sir Ella Nicholas just looking to steady the ship with El Paso. He was all fired up early, but now she's dropped anchor. He's starting to switch off, and he's butted it off so quickly that Bruno's up on the outside and straight on by with Orange River. So Orange River drew a half in front of her El Paso, who's going to need to rev up again. 2 lengths away, Rhythm has been in a butte spot right behind them. Third, followed by ABC Ruji. The longer you look, further back, predecessor, who's already been urged along and just losing ground there, followed by Wind Talker, Jack's Pride, at last Crybaby. So Orange River's taken over. Orange River now to Rhythm, who's up to second. I think he's had enough, El Paso. He's done for the day. His race is done. Going to third, the longer you look, at ABC, then Ruji. Further back is Wind Talker, predecessor, Jack's Pride, and 3 lengths, Crybaby. It's Orange River, Rhythm to second, third, the longer you look, to the outside, Ruji, then ABC, further back, giving ground there, El Paso, Jack's Pride picking up ground, and as to Wind Talker around the corner, a few of these on tired legs, out of the centre, the longer you look's taken over, the longer you look, Ruji is coming out and after it, Wind Talker the same, and then came Rhythm, and down the outer, Jack's Pride, it's the longer you look from Wind Talker, Ruji, the longer you look is finding from Wind Talker, it's the longer longer you look in front, and the longer you look got the money. The longer you look has one to beat second, Windtalker, and third was Rugi from ABC Jack's Pride. Further back, Rhythm. Well back there, Orange River capitulated. What was a very strongly run race. Predecessor, back we go, Cry Baby. And he burnt the candle too much today. El Paso, he was gone a long way from home. So the longer you look, wowee, $25, thank you very much, for a horse who's run a couple of very good races here in his last two. Jimmy Chung for Barry Beatson. Well done, Barry. Nice work. You've had this bloke ticking along beautifully his last two. He's found the line. Gee, we've got a price here if you followed him. Windtalker and Rugi third for a Jack's Pride. It's an upset. It's a big price. He certainly got home pretty well in his last two, Bevan, and he's got the money today. 5-4-1-9.
0: Yeah, it's just one of those races. They look as though they're going to blow on by, don't they? A couple of those, Rugi and the Windtalker, but they just can't get there. And this 8-year-old, but All Too Hard, picks up 1-2 at start number 18. And again, he's found a sweet spot on the synthetic for sure. Jim Chong for Barry Beatson. We're off to Wagga for race number 1 on the afternoon. Matt Jones calls the action. And he has got Dancing on Starlight as a special on the program. Let's find out more.
2: So race number 1 coming up.

0: So race number one, they're about to come along, Dancing on Starlight, who impressed at its first run in the Riverina last time, takes on a reasonable lineup. Valentini, number seven, who is the stablemate of the favourite, probably didn't get things going its way there the other day, but it's fourth behind Less Is More 2 runs ago, was pretty decent, so not to be forgotten. Burton with Mal Dibert driving for Amy Dibert, start number 109, can produce a run on its day. I haven't seen too much of it recently. Last run was back in early June. I'm Harvey Specter. Looked as though it was in a bit of trouble there the other night, turning in when it was $1.30 favourite, but it produced a sizzling burst late to get up and win. And then we've got the likes of Malati Boy, who's drawn one. So the field's about to get set now. Burton to come from the outside. Malati Boy drawn one. Arklo two. I'm Harvey Specter. So winning here just 3 days ago. Dancing on Starlight. What price is it? Currently at $2.50. So is backable. So Malati Boy to go from the inside as they come up. Arklo, Roger Strong, I'm Harvey Specter. Michael Towers drove a double here last Friday, picked up another win Tuesday. So certainly it's been knocking in the winners in recent times. And I'm Harvey Specter. This looks a bit tougher than the race that competed in the other night. Just about ready to go. All the best of luck. The Tab App pace, 17.40, and in the first of eight at Riverina Paceway, they're underway, and restrained there, the likes of Burton and Valentini straight back, and the first away is Dancing on Starlight straight to the front, leads out. Miss Hermes moves up on the outside into second. Malati Boy took the spot behind the favourite and leader. It is now leaders back second, followed by Miss Hermes, the outside third. Arklo three back the inside, being followed by Friesen. Then I'm Harvey Specter, who's back about six with Valentini and also Burton behind it. 8.8 for the lead time as they come into the stretch, and with around 1,300 metres to go, it is Dancing on Starlight. Second run in the Riverina for this horse, former Victorian, leading up by four, runs to the 1,200 and records a 29.5. It's all going to script at the moment. Leading out comfortably over Malati Boy, and Miss Hermes is staying well away from this front runner. It's being tracked in turn there by Friesen, who's enjoying the 1-1. Arklo three back the inside. I'm Harvey Specter. The winner here Tuesday night is back third last, followed by Valentini, who's a stablemate of this front runner, and 4 metres away, Burton last of all. Heading up towards the half mile, Dancing on Starlight has recorded a 29.1 to the far side, 700 metres left to run. Dancing on Starlight in the first, out about three, clear over Miss Hermes and also Malati Boy, and then came Freezer. Now we're seeing a run from the back. Burton is going three wide there for Mal Dibert, held up Arklo on the inside from I'm Harvey Specter, and Valentini last of all joins the three wide line as they work off the back. This front runner held together. It is Dancing on Starlight. Heads down towards the 400. The third quarter is posted in 28.3. Dancing on Starlight by four. Malati Boy right behind them. Miss Hermes put under a lot of pressure. Then Arklo the inside. Further back then Friesen, Burton and also Valentini. Dancing on Starlight comes around the turn. Malati Boy right, and it's Hemmer followed by Arklo, and further back Miss Hermes and Friesen in the stretch. So it's Dancing on Starlight. Malati Boy's about 4 metres away inside the 100. Dancing on Starlight. Malati Boy still coming, but Dancing on Starlight in front will do enough and just gets home. Dancing on Starlight over Malati Boy. And then came I'm Harvey Specter, gets out and runs third ahead of Arklo and Friesen, and then Miss Hermes, Burton and Valentini. Favourite wins at Dancing on Starlight, 28.7, 155.1. So victory there to a number four. Has done a good job in the end. Probably in the run was the one you needed to be on.
1: 4-1-3-2. 4-1-3-2 across the line there at Wagga. Quick break here, trackside one, under an hour from Friday Night Lights. On the back of the break, we're to Eddington for the second last.
2: The Oaks Stud in Cambridge presents champion first and second season sire, US Navy Flag. An out-

0: front, it's US Navy flag. And US Navy flag it is who leads from Mendelssohn. US Navy flag.
1: Already sire of 20 black type horses with 7 Group Horse Stakes winners from his first 4 crops, including Group 3 Eulogy Stakes winner, War Princess.
2: War Princess, head front, she's all heart. War Princess takes the eulogy.
1: US Navy flag, standing at the Oak Stud.
3: Moving out down the outside, is putting in big bounds though. Moving out from last to first. Races away to win the guineas. There are 100 to go. Digs out enough though. Vaseline a length and a half, and Vaseline has got the golden ticket. Pinion for the.

0: 2 to go from Edinton Etihad across to Andy, 4 minutes away from start time, and one up, 195-175.
1: Yeah, cheers for that, Sweens. He looks hard to beat as well, 3-4. 2 and 6 for me. Again, we find a race with 3 downgrading from C5 to C4. And as we've seen throughout the day, it's a pretty potent downgrade and they tend to find form straight away. So found him on top, got the 3 downgraders, 1, 2, 3. One up is a pretty handy greyhound. 4 starts ago, he won a C5 race here, beating Dream Ahead. It was a decent effort from him. He's a greyhound who's always there or thereabouts. Racing well, map on paper looks pretty clean. $1.75 the price around him. He deserves to be favourite. $1.75 is probably on the lower end of the scale, but he is clearly the dog they all have to beat. And if he makes one of his okay beginnings, he's not electric off the lids, but if he makes an okay beginning, he would be very, very hard to hold out. So found him on top of the 4 Hilton Hustler, who downgrades as well. He's a greyhound who usually pings off the lids and runs along in front. He might be able to try and steal this race out in front, potentially, Hilton Hustler. He doesn't deserve to be $8. I think there'd be a whole lot between the inside 3 here. And if he can fly off the lids like we know he can, he could be that dog just in front, out of trouble, trying to steal it. And on the downgrade, he's certainly good enough to be competitive in a race like this. And with his price, he's probably that 2/3 type play, as opposed to the favourites who would be too short to be backing to run a place. So he's that greyhound you can play a little bit of cover around with him. Smoking Ivan, very good greyhound. He's probably the best greyhound on the race, but he's just down on his very best now that he's sort of ticking up to 5 years of age. Comes in a touch fresh. We haven't seen him since the 2nd of July. Smoking Ivan, he can get off the lids okay on his day. He went through a period there where he was jumping out of his skin, usually sort of midfield, and then burns into his races. Inside draw suits him down to the ground. Map on paper, not the worst. Hilton Hustler will help the inside pair around the turn. He tends to hang off a little bit around the corner. So he's got to be a player, Smoking Ivan. Hard to know where he's at, though, with that we freshen up and the fact his form had just tapered off a little bit. But certainly on his day, he is more than competitive in a field like this. So 3, 4, and 2. Be fairly surprised if the winner came outside of those 3. I think the next best, probably Homebush Alfie. He was able to win a C3 his last start. Nice time, 17.06. Pretty handy dog on his day, Alfie, and when he gets off the lids clean, he can be very hard to catch. I think he'd have to take a flyer to be beating the inside 3, but if you're looking for some value to add into trifecta or first 4 thin ends, and Alfie doesn't deserve to be out at $17, and second to outsider of the field he is, so thought he was well worth an include. Others in the race, got Jujedi, doesn't have a lot of early speed. He tends to make his way through the line with a fair bit of purpose. Philly Vroom Vroom comes up with a wide draw, which suits him down to the ground. He won a C3 3 starts ago, 17.23. C4 form's been okay. Not always reliable off the lids is the main issue with him, but he draws up well in box number 7, and Classy Blazer off the outside, who tends to let herself down in the early stages. But Gary having a decent old day at the office. He's already won a couple here today, and Classy Blazer will be looking to fire through the line late in the piece. So inside trio, I think, will dominate the race. Homebush Alfie, the best roughie. And outside of that, the others would have to lift a little bit to be competitive here, as market just balances out a touch. One up still $1.70, but late money with Hilton Hustler into $5. Smoking Ivan, that late ease, out to $5. And now joint second favourite with Hilton Hustler. Greyhounds in behind the boxes, and it won't be long before we start to tuck them away for the penultimate time here at Addington Raceway. And a good even little field it is. A few on the downgrade. One up dominates the market. $1.65, his late quote. As we get the all clear and they begin to fire forward. Homebush Alfie tucking away first. One up all load away with Gotcha, Jet, and Villy Vroom Vroom. Smoking Ivan, Hilton Hustler, and the outside for Classy Blazer. As the last couple are in, light turns to green, Lua rolls for the second to last time. Favourite wearing white. One up, set, ready, racing. He's away midfield, one up, showing speed in the middle. Gotcha Jet, Homebush Elfie. Hilton Hustler firing forward underneath the greyhound, smoking over in the inside. A check for Hilton Hustler. Into the face of one up, the favourites are out of it. Villy Vroom Vroom now back and back there. Classy Blazer, smoking Ivan. Homebush Elfie, smoking Ivan. He'll be too good. Beats Homebush Elfie, Gotcha Jet. Classy Blazer at them when it was all over. Then Hilton Hustler, one up, no luck at all through the turn. And back with the tail end is Villy Vroom Vroom. Smoking Ivan, the old boy. He was able to get that nice run underneath of greyhounds into the turn as Hilton Hustler was getting tightened up. He got checked back into the face of one up, and Smoking Ivan got the inside run underneath of Homebush Elfie, who tried to go again, but he couldn't reel him in. It's 2-6-5-8. 2-6-5-8, the way they cross. Smoking Ivan, 31 from 137 for the son of Fernando Bale and Quistus Bale. He's owned by Pete Claus and Matt Roberts prepares out of Christchurch. 17:15, the time, 5:74, home in 11:41, ahead by one, and three quarter lengths. Out there doing the handling as well. Sweens is the owner, Pete Claus, and he's been a big part of the Matt Roberts kennels for the last few years since venturing back down to Canterbury, and good to see Pete grabbing a winner on the last day.
0: Yeah, thank you very much, Andy. 2-6-5-8, 2-6-5-8, one to go. One to go, and what have we got? 14 to go out of Whanganui. And we're going to scene set the action out of the River City very, very shortly. Still got three to come from Awapuni. We just check NZTR or the TRB website for those adjusted times. Awapuni Synthetic is our next race to go. We've transferred Geelong across to Trackside 2, so we can set the action

0: to you.
1: Yeah, good afternoon, Bevan, and thank you for that, and nice to be working with you, at least for the initial stages of this meeting, the very last Greyhound meeting, commercial at least, here in New Zealand. And obviously, we're going to enjoy the night as the very best we can. 14 races, the first 9 on meeting code 9, then we switch to meeting code 10 for another 5 races, including a really good race, the first on the meeting code of 10. It'll be race 10 overall, where we've got two of our finest youngsters in the Central District, Shows Promise and Super League, doing battle there. That's the highlight of the night for me on the racetrack, but beyond that, we also have

0: on track, Victoria James and the team, for allowing me to do some commentaries tonight. I'll be doing the first two, the last two. We also have Aaron White, Philippa Morris, and Justin Evans. Yes, Justin's doing a double shift today. And of course, he's had a delay at Awapuni, but he will be here to call his share. Cloudy conditions, a few showers, and we have had a couple of those in the last hour. Temperature hovering around 12 degrees. Wind picks up at times, can be gusty. And yeah, those showers sort of passing through. But at the moment, we do have some sunshine, plenty of dark clouds about. Maybe that is fitting. We will smile, we will joke, we will laugh, we will enjoy, we will try and tip you 14 winners here out of Hattrick, because that's all we can do. But of course, behind the mask are very heavy hearts, a sense of numbness. It's a really surreal feeling here as we welcome in the very last Greyhound meeting here in New Zealand, and pay tribute to Andy McCook, who did such a fine job in the commentary box last night for the feature meeting, the Christchurch Greyhound Racing Club. Massive crowd there, as there was at Monaco, as there have been at the other last meetings that have been on through this week. Southland on Monday, who had a wonderful function after the last, the straight track on Tuesday. And obviously, as I mentioned, the Thursday night last night, Cambridge, of course, on Thursday as well. We can't forget that great club, Waikato Greyhound Racing Club. But it is the Whanganui Greyhound Racing Club right here, Hattrick Raceway, formerly Spriggans Park. And we'll have the first of 14 with four commentators. I'll do the first couple at, 18 after four.
1: Look forward to it, Rosé. Yeah, Spriggans Park, of course, is the old Whanganui rugby football ground. And myself went and watched the Lions play Whanganui there with Andy Donald and halfback Sad Sego. And there's no bigger supporter of greyhound racing than Mark Rosanowski. And yeah, he will certainly celebrate the past and tonight. But behind all of that, there's definitely a massive amount of sadness from so many. And my thoughts are with you. I got my first greyhound with Pip Morris. Actually got me into a greyhound. I loved every second of it. Had watched from afar for a long, long period of time. And yeah, loved it. And Simon Templer, he's got a spot by the fire with someone from just a couple of towns north of me. So he'll be enjoying life. 4.5 minutes away from the next out of Awapuni. They're about to head out onto the track. They don't look as though they're running to time here. But this is an interesting race. Platinum 66 loves a synthetic. Ed Dancer is coming out of the race behind Prisca, who I'm not sure I've seen a horse let go that quickly over 2,000 metres on a synthetic track like Prisca did the other day, and looks one of those horses that'll be right in the mix for the final at Cambridge over ground. Ed Dancer led up that day, kicked nicely enough, but the turn of foot was just too good from Prisca. But it was also a good effort from this horse for the Rogers and Isdale team. Prior to that, had been well beaten behind Four Square Pete in the amateur at Trentham 3 starts ago, a winner. So we shall see. Just had the one run on the synthetic, and it was a decent effort behind a smart horse. There's Platinum 66, is it? Yeah, that was like four. Loves the synthetic. The last start behind Saddle Image, he's pretty good. Saddle's got him a couple of times in recent times, but he hasn't been going badly. A couple of kilos will help him down to the 57.5. I think that makes him pretty competitive in a race like this. Synthetics is go, and he's won 5 from 39. He's had 10 minors, so he's actually been a pretty good horse for Lisa, who owns him as well. Radana, this is the cat that's the horse that sort of puts the cat in danger, doesn't it? Because she'll find trouble, she'll get to the centre, she'll fly home, and you think, well, she'll be winning next start, but she's 1 from 38. Who ran at Whanganui was really good behind Super Wraith, who was on speed, but she just found trouble. And then on the synthetic, fresh up this time, and she was enormous, but just put herself in a position where she probably just couldn't win, although she got really damn close on that occasion. So she's a tough one to back with any confidence. Tokyo Dome, beaten 50 at Otaki on the heavy track behind Ziggy Khan. He went nice enough yesterday. The effort on the synthetic made up some nice ground behind Victor. So look, the 6 and just one placing on the synthetic wouldn't fully full of confidence, but there has been a bit of support for Tokyo Dome for Deborah Perry. Acorn, this one for Sylvia Kay out of Oak Tree by Perrin Canto. Another that's been pretty good on the synthetic. This sort of reminds me of the performances of the previous winner, actually. When you look through it, the longer you look, Acorn's got

0: a pretty similar sort of form line. Made some nice ground last time. Was good enough behind Romanin. And just three lengths off, just a drop. So it's been a good little three-set race from Acorn, and comes to this with a fair bit of form recommend. Hazel Fabulous for Buddy Lammas. First look at the synthetic. Just hasn't really fired up on the flat. And Subtle Tom, he's tough. A little bit like Subtle Image out of the mare. Look, he was only beaten three behind Steadfast, so you wouldn't be one to count him out. He won't improve into a second up. He'll get better and better, this horse. Tough bloke. And a little bit like the brother, just keeps improving with a further time. So best of luck to the Subtle Syndicate. I marked the one on top, that being Platinum 66. Just thought it might be his day over the two-year dancer. I thought they'd be a little bit closer in the market. They started close, but the market has really defined itself around Ed Dancer. Three Redana Can, if she can get everything to go her way. And Amber is aboard. And then Acorn, again, another chance. But look, he's all fabulous. His support, and so does Subtle Time. So another race which isn't easy to sort out. But Ed Dancer's just gone back out to $3. So has got extremely soft. And Tokyo Dome's the one they're coming for, which is intriguing. Nine into, this market's flip-flopping all over the shop. Nine into six, I've got Tokyo Dome, and a couple of big bounds, and Ed Dancer's gone back out to $3. So it's not a race that I've got a lot of confidence in. And Tokyo Dome's form is not overly inspiring, especially with just one place from six on the synthetic. But let's get to you, Justin, as we're right on start time. They'll probably load away pretty quickly here. I know you're a keen Ed Dancer.
1: Yeah, without sort of labelling him, but put up a couple of best bets, and on yet another day where I wasn't just really jumping out of a window with confidence here, but I did think he'd be pretty hard to beat, Ed Dancer. Just trying to anticipate the way this race will be run, and once you start sort of doing that, half the time you run into trouble if you're basing your tip purely on what you think is going to happen in the run, because some riders and trainers can have different thoughts about the tactics of their horse. But I thought Ed Dancer looked the obvious leader. He's a horse that likes to run on speed. We've seen him lead numerous times. He's on the back up for running at the Poly last week, and I agree around Priska. Geez, didn't she win with a leg in the air? She was very, very impressive. He led that race, Ed Dancer. He was no match for Priska in the straight. He boxed on okay, ran third. Of course, he is a horse we've seen run some really good races. He went a cracking race one day in a far better field than this at Trentham. He got the amateur win for Alexander Reid, of course, at Wanganui. I thought drawn one with no real other likely leader, Bruno, who's a very positive rider, and the fact that he's dropping back to 1,700, I thought, gee, he might take some stopping here, Ed Dancer. I just thought he might be one of those Bruno run them along and sort of off the back he slips away and gets the job done. The game's never that easy. I'm not surprised Tokyo Dome's taking some money. Now, he's a horse I've tipped a fair bit because he is a horse who's better than the record. Now, Panda's a clearly agreeing here. I know the form looks a bit average, but he is a bit better than the overall record suggests, Tokyo Dome. There have been excuses along the way. He actually ran fourth here four starts ago and probably a slightly better field, and in my opinion, he just about should have won. He didn't get many favours in that race. Don't think he's a heavy tracker at all, so I'd forget sort of a couple of runs since that heavy track at all. Tucky was never going to be his go, and look, for various reasons, he's got a fairly plain record, but he's got more wins in him, Tokyo Dome. This sets up pretty well for him, I think, this race. One Platinum 66, just hasn't been winning, has he, Platinum 66, but he keeps racing well. Maybe Floor Mormon jumping on. She's in good touch, and he's got a good record on this track. And number three, Redana. We just keep hanging out for win number two for Redana. She keeps you baited every time. But it hasn't happened yet, but maybe today. 2-4-1-3, race number four. Can tell our audience, gee, it's got bitterly cold here at Palmerston North. Absolutely freezing. Race four, the Majestic Horse Floats. And the favourite is Ed Dancer at $3. Platinum 66, 480. Now, Subtle Time wants to delay us further here. He's getting pretty fidgety in the gates of Subtle Time, and rider Jimmy Chung to the side of the saddle. He's looking for two in a row, Jimmy, after winning the previous Platinum 66, about to come along and complete the the lineup for another winning rider today, Floor Mormon. So we're getting close now. Set, ready and racing. Mischief Platinum 66. Reared as the gates open. He was three lengths behind them. Subtle Time quickly into stride. Ed Answer holding up on the inside, and right with them early is Radana. Two lengths away to the next as He's All Fabulous, followed by Tokyo Dome, Acorn. And after missing away, Platinum 66 has done himself no favours. He's four lengths away. So it's Ed Answer, the leader. Ed Answer out of the straight by two lengths, Subtle Time. Third in the box seat, Tokyo Dome, nice and handy today. Radana is fourth with two and a half lengths away to He's All Fabulous, and the pace is pretty good here. Followed by Acorn and four lengths to Platinum 66. He's got them running. Ed Answer into the back they go, and they run to the 1,000 metres, and he leads by a length and a half over Subtle Time running second. Tokyo Dome is third, and fourth Radana. Three lengths, He's All Fabulous. Followed by Acorn and two lengths to Platinum 66. He now drops anchored as Bruno. He's just trying to get away with a little breather before they get to the end of the back, and it's Ed Answer a length and a half over Subtle Time, Tokyo Dome. Radana fourth, followed by Acorn. He's All Fabulous, roused along at last, Platinum 66, looking to pick up from the back. So across they come, 500 to go. Ed Answer, he drops the goggles, Bruno, and he's trying to pick it up again. A length on Subtle Time, Tokyo Dome. Then Radana to Platinum 66. Further back is Acorn, and He's All Fabulous, the last. Ed Answer, around the turn, leads it a length. Subtle Time, Tokyo Dome with the inside run. Oh, that's about to close. No, it's she's trying to poke through. Not a lot of room there. Ed Answer, Subtle Time, no room, Tokyo Dome. Here's Acorn coming through with Platinum 66. Subtle Time, Acorn, Platinum 66. It's Subtle Time in front, and Subtle Time. Jimmy Chung back-to-back to beat Platinum 66, Acorn. Then Ed Answer to He's All Fabulous. Don't know how much room was there for Tokyo Dome. Might have been a bit stiff there. And back at the tail end of the field is Radana. Jimmy Chung gets a double. Subtle Time has won it. Subtle Time, Platinum 66, who's been a big effort after missing the start. Seven to beat one, and Acorn coming through. So two of the maidens have run first and 30th. 7-1-5. Ed Answer, He's All Fabulous. Radana, Tokyo Dome, who didn't get that run on the home turn. And it is Subtle Time, who's got the money here, Bevan, after the fourth of the day.
0: Yeah, 7-1-5-3, though. Just keep on winning the Subtles. Bruno's got to be a bit more careful than that, doesn't he? With the young lady trying to poke up there, but he did straighten as soon as she kept on sort of laying down to the inside. Ed Dancer's had his opportunity, hasn't he? But Tokyo Dome has been just denied a run, really, down towards the inside. I'm not sure she ever really established one, to be fair, but... horse to keep, but we're onto the Subtle One Syndicate. Another winner for the Mare Subtle. Win one from start number 10. 7-1-5-3. We must move on, and we throw it across to you, Andy, for the last time for the Addington Greyhounds.
2: Yeah, cheers, Swains. Cheers. 4, 2, 6, and 5 numbers here as we get a good look at the crowd and attendance here at Addington Raceway. Good to see a number of people turning up for the last go. I think Cool Friends is the winner. She's very hard to beat. She opened sort of better than $2. She's now $1.65. Everything on paper looks like she's the greyhound to beat. There's not a lot of initial speed immediately around her or anywhere in the race for that matter. She can get off the lids okay. I think she will end up in front here, Cool Friends, and from there she's very, very hard to get past. So... happy to be with her on top. Broadway Gem, been an old fave of mine, and again a bit of a fave of Out the Gate. She's been a good greyhound to us on a number of occasions. She comes up with an inside draw. She's a pretty capable type, and in terms of raw ability, she's probably the only dog in the field that could test the favourite if she was to make a clean beginning, if the favourite was to do everything right. So four over the two. Then the six, Go Larry. He's a good dog. He just doesn't have a lot of early speed, Go Larry. Tends to get back in the piece and looks to charge through the line late as Go Larry. He's that dog with no early pace, but he does all his best work late in the piece. Very strong dog. So whoever you're on here, you wouldn't want to see Go Larry sneaking a run anywhere near you coming to the home turn, because he'll be powering over top of you late. He's also that handy little same race multi-dog as well, top threes or fours. And with his powerful burst, he'll be looking to charge home late in the piece.

And Kiara's pretty similar as well. She's a greyhound who doesn't have a lot of early speed, but she really can work through the line. Kiara, she was a good winner two starts ago in C5 company in 1705. Was Kiara. So she'll be looking to power home late in the piece as well. So 4-2. 6-5 as we get the all clear to get these greyhounds in behind the boxes. And it won't be long before we look to load them forward. Thank you to all our past and present participants. No matter what your role has been in the game, we're thinking of everybody at this time. We all need to stay strong. We all need to keep our heads held high. As we get the all clear for the last time. Broadway Gem tucking forward first. Heartbeats Rico. Kiara Opawa Baxter. Favourite Cool Friends. Go Larry. And the outside for Sideline Sam. Last couple are in. Light turns to green. Lua rolls. For the last time at Greyhound Racing HQ. Favourite the blue. Set. Racing. She's away clean, Cool Friends. More speed out wider from Sideline Sam. Cool Friends is now powering forward, but Sam in front. Starting to improve now is Kiara out wider. Opawa Baxter. Broadway Jim go Larry and back with those as Heartbeats Rico, but it's Sideline Sam. He'll get the last. Sideline Sam, the last winner at Addington Raceway. Cool Friends second, third Kiara. At them late was Opawa Baxter, then go Larry, Broadway Jim, and Heartbeats Rico will be the last to ever cross the line. Sideline Sam, he was away clean. He's capable of doing this. He can really turn it on. Cool Friends was away okay, but Sideline Sam burnt them into the corner, and he's been able to get away. Cool Friends brave, Kiara brave, Opawa Baxter not far away, and Sideline Sam will get away to score for the family that have probably won the most races here at Addington Raceway. They will be the last winners, the McInerneys. Johnny now doing the training, and Sideline Sam was able to circle around them and get the lead. And he has been able to get away and score. It's 8-4, 5-7. 8-4, 5-7, Sideline Sam. 17 from 60 for the son of Zulu Zeus. And Sideline Sally, he's raced by the North-South Syndicate. Johnny McInerney, he prepares out of Darfield. 16.85 the time. He's chosen today to run a PB as Sideline Sam. He'll go out at the top of his game. 5.67 home in 11.18. 1.5 by a head by 3/4 of a length. As we bring the curtain down on racing at Greyhound Racing HQ here in New Zealand. It's been the home of the New Zealand Cup since its inception of racing here at Addington Raceway. So many memories for so many people, and that's the one thing that they can't take away. That's the one thing we all have to hold on to. We all have to be strong and stay together. Be there for each other. And help each other through what's going to be a really tough few weeks. But we'll get through it. As we get our final judges call from Gary McEntee. On a pretty somber and sad day here at the raceway. Sideline Sam back at the head of the field. But from us, Bevan Sweeney, and everybody tuning in for the action here out of Addington Raceway, that'll be the last lap. And from everybody on course, we bow out.

0: One man that can really keep his head held high is one Edie McCook, how he's presented himself and what he's done over the last few years and how he's done today. Absolutely incredible. And people know I'm a thoroughbred man, but if that doesn't hit you in a very uncomfortable place, nothing will. A lot of people are feeling really sad, and I imagine in quite a bit of pain as they lose their livelihoods and the dogs that they care for so much. I'm not really sure what to say, but well done, Andy. Well done to the team down there at Addington to have got through the day. It's clearly very, very somber, and we just have Hattrick to go tonight, and we've got a nice group of people there that will celebrate, as Rosso said earlier, but also just in behind that celebration of what has been is the true sadness that there will be no future here in NZ for the Greyhounds. Thank you to the crew on course as well for all their work throughout the day and some pretty tough sort of circumstances as we farewell Addington for the last time. Healesville Greyhounds is the next race to go, which is reasonably ironic. Healesville next on the program, and it is race number 11 on the afternoon, 2.5 minutes away from start time. And race number 11, selections here 3, 1, 5 and 6. 3, 1, 5 and 6 for Victoria Sherwood, 2.5 minutes away from start time. We're 20 minutes away from the beginning of Friday Night Lights, and we'll pick up the first out of Hattrick with Mark Rosanowski in around about 7 or 8 minutes, get some thoughts and selections from him as well. But well done, everyone, down at Addington on a very tough day. Especially you, Andy. Very proud of how you've done your day. 2 minutes away from Healesville. Let's have a quick look at the market for this. And movement, Brewery Luck is 290 rock solid. Your market mover is Blazing Gill, 16 into 11. Ella Audacious is 5 to 460. Claus Edward is 6 to 750. And Saudi Snoop is 260 out to $3.10. And this, just reiterating the selections for Vic Shaw in race number 11, 3, 1, 5 and 8. Brewery Luck, Blazing Girl, Thermal Ignition and the 6, Ella Audacious. 3, 1, 5 and 6. Let's throw to Vic for the 11th.
1: Here in 1708. And Brewery Luck, recent win here at the track from box 4, running from box 3. Running sub 17 seconds. Brewery Luck winning here recently in 16 and 93. And Blazing Girl off the inside, recent victory also in 1701. So they're about to come onto the track here at Healesville for race number 11. And we'll just await our field to assemble behind the start. Now with the market updating further, Blazing Girl now $11 out from 10. Aston Fulham $34 out to 41. Brewery Luck $2.90 the earlier quote, now $3.10. Special Players solid at $21. Thermal Ignition 11 now into 10. Number 6, Ella Audacious. $4.80 in from $5. Claus Edward. Out to $9 now from $6. And Salty Snoop, $2.60 the earlier quote, now to $3. So, Brewery Luck narrowly the favourite here, $2.90 ahead of Salty Snoop, who was $2.60 out to $3. So, as we welcome back our relays to the coverage here at Healesville, and Brewery Luck has just come into favouritism here. Now $2.90 ahead of $3.10 for Salty Snoop. They're behind the start and getting set here thanks to DB Construction. Brewery Luck with a recent win here in 16 and 93. That sub

0: 17 seconds is always key here at the track. And Salty Snoop, recent 17 and 14 run here also. Getting set. So $2.90 Brewery Luck has been solid at that quote for a while. Salty Snoop, $2.60 the earlier price, now to $3.20, but second in the line of betting. $5 here for Ella Audacious in box number 6. Handlers clear the track. We're about to get set. $2.90 Brewery Luck, the favourite, box 3. Green light about to be switched on. DB Construction, our sponsors. And we're off and chasing, and a good start there to Brewery Luck, who ping the lid nicely away. Ella Audacious claws Edward as well. Salty Snoop over on the outside. Thermal Ignition runs a little bit wide. And the favourite here is Fan the Rail. Brewery Luck starts a step forward. Now being challenged by Claws Edward and Salty Snoop. The outside is Thermal Ignition and Special Players. But on the line, Brewery Luck extends and wins. Second. Salty Snoop looks to have galloped up there to grab second place, just heading Claws Edward, Special Players there as well. Out in the deep run, Thermal Ignition, a couple of lengths away there to Blazing Girl from Ella Audacious and Aston Fulham in the run, 17 and 16. Brewery Luck running to victory here nicely for Edmund Dollery. 17 and 16, running a very nice race here recently in 16 and 93.
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0: Let's take you back to Whanganui for the 5th of 14 on the program there, and we'll go straight across to Mark Rosanowski to get your thoughts here. And what is an even race, the first on the program?
1: Certainly is, Bevan. Just want to salute once again Andy McCook, all the trackside crew and team who brought us the pictures last night for our big meeting, and today for 15 races. Lower grade they might have been, but obviously a very poignant day. A lot of tears, and they will be here tonight too at Hattrick Raceway. We stand by you down there in Christchurch and around the country, those who will miss the greyhound racing. These happy hounds have just had a look at the lure of the stir up. They know exactly what's coming. It's a race. They love it. They live for it. They do it week to week, and they should be allowed to do it week to week. They run up to 70 kilometres an hour. That's what they are bred to do, and they are able to do it here in a controlled environment, a racing environment, and allows for a vibrant industry, a solvent industry, an industry that has paid its way, an industry that employs over 1,050 people, an industry that spreads far further than that. 2.5 minutes out from this race, the Welcome to Hattrick Class 1. My numbers are 6, 7, 4 and 5. Not with a great deal of conviction. I'd love to see Big Time Slim win for Mark and Nicola Goodyear. They are local trainers here who welcomed us into their kennels not so long ago. It was great to have a look around, and I think I might have led Slim back to, well actually he led me back to his dinner after being in the empty outyard. Slim, I think I was doing a bit of grass skiing behind him. On the lead, he's at $5.50. His dog, who recently down graded, saw him run on the straight track on Tuesday, lucky enough to be there, and he was beaten a length by Janine Bowen. He's an interesting dog because he never won at Hattrick Raceway for a long, long time, but then he put a couple together late in the piece. So his overall record now on this track reads 2 from 27. He's won 12 overall. And Mark and Nicola Goodyear have posted 40 wins this season. Mark handling that greyhound. Nicola, I think, is on the handle of Big Time Turner. They've also got Big Time Butler in here as well. The 7 is out Darcy. Looks a strong chance for Joe Clark. Got Bethany out on the lead there of our Darcy, a dog who's just had the 15 races. He's a young dog with a bit of ability, of course. We're not going to get to see him build on the record that he's established so far, but he has clocked a 17.80. He dipped at the start last week. He charged up. He chopped in a wee bit on Makes Me Wonder, who's a race

0: rival was checked and was definitely unlucky, Darcy. But for all that, he did cause a couple of issues himself, but he's definitely a chance, no question. He has been backed in. Six over the seven for me. Then the four Makes Me Wonder, who was fourth in that race, slow out. Managed to get to second. Was hampered by Darcy coming across. Stayed underneath Darcy. Dived late. And nearly won it. That was last week, actually running second to Big Time Iggy. And then the fourth came down the straight track the other day. Somebody's jumped in on our Darcy at $2.80, hence the move to $2.25, the 30 seconds away from start time. The first of 14 here on the meeting code of 9. It is the first leg of a TAB treble. Got dog number 5 and next Big Time Brutal. Kevin Benson is past president of this club. A baker in his day. And a really good guy. He always just has one or two dogs going around. Kevin, he's done a really good job with a Big Time Brutal dog who hasn't won often. 7 races from 130. And would you believe it? 1 from 71 here. Wouldn't it be great if he got this? He's at $4, so he's a definite chance of doing so. Welcome to Hat Trick Class 1 to get us underway this evening. Favourite is our Darcy. Gee, under $2 now, $1.95 with a late push, $3.70 around Makes Me Wonder, $4 Big Time Brutal, getting 40-1 about some of these dogs as they load. Welcome to Handtrick for the final time. Green light on, all clear through. Andrew Grieve rolls the lure, first time of 14 tonight. Big crowd on course, been booked out for months, we're set. And we're racing, and now Darcy's last away. It's Big Time Turner, Big Time Butler. Going forward is Big Time Slim, looking to take the lead. In the midfield, Big Time Brutal Makes Me Wonder. Out Darcy circling up and around the outside quickly. Back to last Gold Star Olivia. Out Darcy, Big Time Slim looking to fight it off. But out Darcy takes the first from Big Time Slim. Then Big Time Turner. Followed across by Makes Me Wonder, Big Time Brutal, Big Time Butler, and Gold Star Olivia. As they charge to the lure. And they love it. Good performance here from our Darcy. Last out, first home. Look at that acceleration between runners. Fearless, this dog. Big Time Slim found the top. Thought it might be a fairy tale ending for Slim. Darcy quickly up and around the outside. And behind them, Turner's got a really nice race. She'll claim third. The rising 5-year-old ahead of Makes Me Wonder. 17.98 the time. 7.42 early into a 10.56. And confirming those numbers, 7, 6, 2 and 4 in race number 1, the Welcome to Hattrick Class 1. Having some fun, Syndicate own, and they do have some fun. And I hope they're here. I'm surprised I didn't hear them. And Joe Clark, up at Manaya in the Taranaki, a dairy farmer. He's always had a good dog or two in his backyard. He's been in the game a long time. Win 26. Bethany leads the Greyhound back at the head of the field. Congratulations to the Connections. That's been race 1, race 2, which I also get to call. First leg of a double, first leg of the early quaddie. The one last Zoom Class 1. We go to the 520 metres. They all start at 4.37.
1: Thank you, Rosso. 7.62 and 4. First done and dusted. Back with Rosso for the second as we get into Friday Night Lights. Horses is heading down to the start. Don't think we're going to run to time here at 4.23, but we won't be too far away. This is the Power Farming Manawatu Aupuni Synthetic Final over the 1,400 metres. Kiriti is a horse with a fair bit of ability at the top of the book and will be your leader. The 3 Miglio de Falcris is pretty quick in her own right. With Kavish doing the riding, Sam's turn for the Greys was a winner 2 starts ago on the track, beating home Miglio de Falcris, and then was well beaten by Kiriti over the 1,300 metres, has trailed up in between times behind Mercy. I've got a bit of time for tomorrow. Sam's turn as well in the market. And Exaggeration is the one that, if he was at peak, he'd be winning. He was very good 2 starts ago behind Kiriti. Just got a long way off them. I thought his freshet run was good behind Sam's turn here. And then he's had a run at Tahawada, which you sort of just ignore happened because they were getting set and needed a run for the 1,400 metres here at Awapuni, 60 seconds away from start time. Kiriti, 2.70, 2.30. Exaggeration 270 out to 370. Miglio de Falcrest 850 to 9. Sam's turn, a little soft. La Dulcinea, she's pretty quick. She might be in that speed battle with Kiriti. especially with a really light weight on, with Crystal doing the riding. There's a big point in the weights there, so you wouldn't be counting La Dulcinea yet. It's 16, and Give Us a Wink. I think Josh was having a shot at the stumps with Give Us a Wink. It wasn't bad behind Love Janey last time, 17, freshened, comes to the 14, floor's taking two off, so gets in with a pretty light sort of weight. I marked 2/1. I'm going with what I see as a class edge with Exaggeration. And Stephen's very good on these synthetic tracks, and Bruno won this race last year from memory. As well, the 4-year-old by Embellish is fourth up, so there's a bit of sense of timing, and I feel as though the horse has been set for it, especially when you see that run at Hawera. Kiriti, yes, absolutely big weight. Not an overly big 4-year-old by Darcy Brummer, but it's a family that's produced a lot of winners, being out of Henny. The 3 is Miglio de Falcrest, in for 3rd, and 8-year-old Mia by Better Than Ready. Yet to win on the synthetic, but ultra consistent, and Sam's Turn went in next for mine, who has a great record on the synthetic. They'll load away pretty quickly, so we'll get across to you, Justin, for your thoughts here in the feature.
2: You're looking forward to it. Clearly disappointing we've only got the 6 runners for such a good stake, but these 6 are all giving themselves a shot. I think it could be a really interesting race, tactics-wise. Small field, bit of money up on the line, and we've got the likes of Bruno and Lisa, two of our very best, if not the best, in the CD. Certainly tactical. Both can do some things to win races and make things happen. So, yeah, it'll be interesting to see how this pans out. I am with Kadetti fairly confidently. Absolutely no good thing, and he's got that weight. That's the key. That's the question mark, isn't it? 59.5. I'm not overly concerned about that on the poly. He was so good here, running them ragged 2 starts ago, and I thought his second last start, he's loose and good. I think he's hard to beat. So he's on top. Exaggeration, well, he was very good here last year. And you just got a sense with the 4th and the 2nd that he's really building to winning this race, and then all of a sudden he put in a poor one on the turf there at Hawera. We'll just forget that, I think. We'll just put the line through. Going on as previous, he was absolutely building to be the horse to beat here. Bruno back on, blinkers off, big chance. 4 Sam's Turn. Very good 2 back. Okay, last start, gets all press. Gate 1, can absolutely win. And Meclia to Falcrest, who just keeps racing well without winning, but maybe today she might be able to get the overdue winner. It would be a good day to make it happen. I was 1-2. 4 and 3, as I said earlier. Gee, it has got absolutely bitterly cold here. But there's going to be plenty of heat in this race. So our feature today, the Power Farming Manawatu Awapuni Synthetic Final. It's a small field, but could be an intriguing race tactically. They're racing. And the best to begin over on the inside, Sam's Turn. Miglio de Falcrest jumped away pretty well. And over on the outside, Exaggeration. Kiriti heading forward. La Dulcinea taken back. And Give Us a Wink is 3 lengths at her ears of the field. So Kiriti in the bright pink, pressing on, and is going to take it up over Miglio de Falcrest. He's just having to work a little for the lead, the top weight, but now assumes control. So the 2 grey runners, 3rd and 4, Sam's Turn and Exaggeration. A length and a half away, La Dulcinea, and 2 lengths to Give Us a Wink. Kiriti the leader, and now steps it out at the 800 metres. By 2 lengths, running 2nd, Miglio de Falcrest. 3rd is Sam's Turn. Now La Dulcinea on the march around them, 3 wide. So in the centre there is Exaggeration. And Give Us a Wink can't keep up. 5 lengths away as they run across the top. They've got about 500 to go. Kiriti well held, a length and a half. Miglio de Falcrest well and truly off the bridle. Sam's Turn up on the inside, about to give chase to the leader. Exaggeration pushed out 3 wide and further back. La Dulcinea, Give Us a Wink. Riddell goes for home. And it's Kiriti, 2 lengths, Exaggeration down the outside. And then Kane Sam's Turn and Miglio de Falcrest. Kiriti finding the top weight. He's 2 lengths in front from Exaggeration. Miglio de Falcrest, what a stellar season. This is win 80 for Amber Riddell, and she's going to boot home the winner of the Power Farming Manawatu Awapuni Synthetic Final. Kiriti won it easily. 2nd Exaggeration, 3rd Miglio de Falcrest, Sam's Turn, further back La Dulcinea, and last in was Give Us a Wink. Well, she ends the season, though, eh? She's been doing it all season. Amber Riddell win 80. And I think that's a pretty damn good way to win your season. Your apprentice premiership winning season, of course, a runaway winner, putting up a figure that has been the best we've seen for years, to be honest, in that apprentice premiership. And Amber Riddell, Kiriti, just too good. Well done to the team. Exaggeration tried hard. Meagher to Falkres. Sam's turn. Running numbers 1, 2, 3, 4.
1: Thank you very much, Justin Curity. Good ride. She just dominated that race, and she had to work a little bit early, but the horse well trained as well. And well done to Willie Duncan, who gets a nice result with his mare. That wraps up my part of the day. There's still one race to go. It'll go after 4:30. And with that in mind, of course, we throw you across to Friday Night Lights.
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17: 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We'll also catch up with Harness Racing's global star, Dexter Dunn, as he joins us on Friday Night Lights. At Addington, last start winner Almighty looks to go back to back, while Group 2 winner Beside Me adds some serious quality to tonight's card. And at Hattrick, one last run, an emotional end to an era as New Zealand Greyhound Racing comes to a close. A big night awaits under Friday Night Lights.
18: Hi everyone, welcome in to another edition of Friday Night Lights, brought to you by Woodland Stud. Nice to be back in the studio, nice to be back alongside Brittany Graham. Looking forward to all of the action both here and at Cambridge, and nice to be back doing Friday Night Lights.
19: Great to have you back, Greg. It's been a busy couple of weeks, but things just have a feeling of taking it up another echelon, don't they, in the next couple of weeks and months. A busy night, 11 races at both Cambridge and Addington this evening. I'm looking forward to this Rising Stars series. The 3-year-olds who have won a couple of races look to have a good opportunity at solid stake money before those big races at the end of the season roll around. And Winter Awards, where we saw it with our own eyes on last week's edition of FNL how competitive those series are, no matter where they're staged, and I'm expecting much of the same in the North tonight.
18: All right, we'll find out very shortly what your best bets of the night are, but out and about our team here in Canterbury, we have Matt Markham. He's going to get all the information we need out of the stables for us, so we'll get back to Matt very shortly. And at Cambridge this evening, we have Nicole Sims.
3: Hi everyone, welcome in once again this week to Cambridge Raceway. We've got a really nice 11 race program to enjoy. I can say in terms of the weather report though, during the day here in the Waikato we have had some pretty heavy showers, including one that passed through just about 15 minutes or so ago. It does mean we're racing on an easy track here today, and we'll keep watch of that as the evening does progress on. We've got Bruce Sherwin calling our big 11 race card tonight, so great to have him in the commentary box with us. And we've also got some very nice races to enjoy for our winter rewards horses. Great concept here, three races worth $25,000 for people, connections who have been really supportive of recent racing here. So all that and more to enjoy. Just want to say special mention to all of our greyhound industry folk tonight on what is a very hard night, in particular here at the Waikato. We'll all be thinking of everyone. It's a really tight band, a community here in terms of crossovers. So many of our industry personnel, we're all hurting today, but we're going to stick this out together and really support each other in this hard night. For us, we'll be putting on the raincoat, I think. My cameraman James and I will be heading down to the stables to get you all the latest information. I hope everyone can enjoy their night tonight, and we'll talk to you all again soon.
18: Excellent stuff, Nicole. Thanks so much for that. What about best bets at Cambridge tonight? It's a blooming good program, isn't it?
19: It sure is, which made it a little difficult to highlight one specific runner, but I think Lucky As is ready to break through, has been very consistent in this maiden grade in recent times, quite a few minor placings, and probably in slightly stronger races than what he meets here this evening. He has good early pace, a positive barrier draw. I expect him to lead and be really hard to beat from that position, so I'm hoping he can lead all of the way early on in the card. I like a Quinella play in race number six, that being Imposing C and Sweet Maggie May. 5.10 around that Quinella. I looked at the exacta because I'm pretty confident that they'll finish in that order, but it was just a tick over $6. I think the security around playing the Quinella, I expect them to be leaders back, and I think that's a wonderful price at present. And my value selection comes up in race number nine, the fast class event of the night. Leo Lincoln is a real Cambridge specialist. He much prefers the left-handed way of going. He probably doesn't handle that last bend at Alexandra Park 100%, albeit he was second last time out behind American Me. I think he'll get a great trip tonight.
18: Excellent. Brittany, looking forward to not only Cambridge, but of course your Addington selections very shortly. But it's a historical night for all the wrong reasons for the Greyhound fraternity, but we have got the team there for us calling the races tonight, and amongst them will be Mark Rosinowski.
0: Ready to run and off. Good even break here, but now Big Time Elect accelerates to the lead. Simon Templer goes forward the outside. Is followed just behind them then by Lockwood Loop, looking to push through. Around the outside comes Big Time Poppy. Remove All Doubt and back to last with Space Tron down the side. Simon Templer scooted clear here on Big Time Elect. Put 3 to 4 lengths on them around the corner. Followed in behind them then by Big Time Elect and Big Time Poppy. Simon Templer coming after at Lockwood Loop, but Simon Templer will get there from Lockwood Loop. Big Time Elect third. I'm a Punga Blazer out of Corinth Bale for Saint and the Sinners Syndicate. Wayne Morris at Pahia Tour gets a double today. And for Simon Templer, it's win number 7 at start number 17.
18: Yeah, his name synonymous with Greyhound Racing. A special moment there for you too, Rozzo. And a night I know is going to be a challenge for you, but I couldn't think of anyone more special to take us through the final night of Greyhound Racing, the history of the sport tonight. It's great to have you part of Friday Night Lights.
0: Yeah, thank you, Greg, for one final time, obviously. But I've got to say that was a special moment because Simon Templer was a greyhound who brought a whole lot of tracksiders together, including Pip Morris. And Simon Templer provided us with one of the most incredible moments when he won on Commentator's Day, called home by Dan Fogarty, one of the part owners, just after Philippa's mum, Carol, had passed away. Of course, Wayne Morris was the trainer, and it was just... such a good moment to be a part of, a very emotional moment, a very powerful moment, and that's what greyhound racing can bring to us. This is the second race here. You might notice Ella Cole out there with dog number six. Great to have Ella here. Of course, these days she's in Queensland. She is one of the first of the many good young people we're going to lose overseas, unfortunately, with no greyhound racing here. Opportunities abound in Australia, and Ella is there. She's already trained a Group 3 winner over there, a greyhound that's won $100,000 that I think she bought for $10,000. Ella is here tonight alongside her sister Georgia. Georgia was at Addington last night, so was Sarah Culkin, who's handling dog number three. And they're on the 2:30 boat overnight, can you believe, back here tonight for this racing. That's how dedicated they are. Big crowd gathering here in front of this big crowd, the one last Zoom, class one. We're ready and racing. Remington Magic's out quite well beside it. Cloud Booming going forward. Look at La Vida Loca crossing them. We'll lead. La Vida Loca to the lead from Cloud Booming and Remington Magic, and they get away. About four lengths there on Thrilling Zane, and Grasscutter Ross looks to pick up now, followed back then by Blazing Claws, Builded Bob, and Heckling is last up top. La Vida Loca by three. Giving good chases, Cloud Booming. Behind that to Remington Magic. Grasscutter Ross is running on, but I think too late. La Vida Loca coming the inside. Cloud Booming, like Remington Magic. La Vida Loca will win from Remington Magic, followed across then by Cloud Booming and Grasscutter Ross, roaring when it was all over. Then Thrilling Zane, followed back by Blazing Claws, Heckling, and Build It Bob. La Vida Loca, raced by Georgia Cole, trained by mum Lisa, wins 773 for the season for the kennel. This young greyhound by Bernardo out of Big Time Kaylee, win two at start number nine. She legged across early. She had to clear this entire field, which she did. Remington Magic pushed forward. Cloud Booming in the early party as well. The top three got away. Grasscutter Ross was back in the pack and has picked up late to run fourth. 30:43 the time. The numbers are 8, 2, 3 and 4. 8, 2, 3 and 4. 5:09 early, 18:68. And the run home, 11:75. 30:43. Noah leading the greyhound back at the head of the field. Noah, the partner of Sarah Culkin, and a big part of the Lisa Cole kennel, Brendan Cole. Georgia here tonight. She's the owner. Ella's here tonight as well. Of course, others in the family. Monty, I think he's here tonight. Max, and a very good rugby player, Sam, who's just been overseas with a New Zealand secondary schools team. That has been race number two. Only took two races to find our first Cole winner of the evening, Greg. Race number three. Good luck to all LPs. Chase Maiden over 520 metres will be called by a groundbreaker in this industry, Philippa Morris.
18: Excellent. Thanks for that, Rozzo. Her numbers in that race, 3, 2, 4 and 6, 3, 2, 4 and 6. As we continue Friday Night Lights, let's get the pitch report. Matt Markham's out and about with us with another Matthew, of course, caller here at Addington Raceway, Matthew Cross.
20: Thanks very much, Greg. Nice to be joining you from down in the stabling block here at Addington Raceway. Really looking forward to the card ahead of us tonight. I think there's some really good betting opportunities as we work our way through the evening. And particularly, Matthew Cross, as I say, a very good afternoon to you. Looking forward to the first heat of this Rising Stars for the three-year-olds. There's a lot of depth in our three-year-old ranks behind Jumel, obviously. We've seen horses like Qatari Rimu performing here over the winter months, and I think there'll be a lot of winners come out of that race tonight as well.
21: Yeah, nice to have you here, Matt. G'day to you. And I guess it's a chance for those horses who at the moment aren't quite at that top echelon to kind of get their confidence up for some good stake money. We've got some great three-year-old races to come over the next 4 or 5 months here at Addington. Look, I'm sure there's one little diamond amongst them. Who that's going to be, I'm not sure. Looks a pretty even bunch.
20: What have you found for us on the card tonight? As I said, I think there's some really nice betting opportunities throughout the course of the evening. You've always found one or two. What's tonight's?
21: I'm going to go with a couple of horses that have drawn nice gates. They're both fresh up. First one being Always a Porch. I think he's a pretty good horse, this. He's a bit of a goof, as you would have seen up there at Alexandra Park through his last campaign. He's a bit all over the show, but his trial, he popped a 55 half, looked like he was in second gear. That trial form stacked up with Rikero Maximus coming out and winning. Gate one for him, expect he'll go forward and be hard to beat. Top two if you want to play it safe. Unico Rialto, you can have the same conversation about him. Trialed up well, has gate speed, put him in. I like Gavin Smith's maiden, Poseidon. I know it's a very strong field, but he's got the right gate to be running top three. And Ross Houghton's team's flying at the moment. He's got Rosario in the standing start. I don't know whether he can beat Asymmetric Return, but at $20, I thought he was a genuine top three or four chance. And if you're shopping a multi today, I thought in that three-year-old race you could include See What A Mickey top three. I know he's maybe not the easiest horse to follow, but I would have thought in that race he'd be running on top three.
20: Yeah, I think he'll be running on pretty strongly as well. We'll let you get up into that commentary box, get warm, because it's going to get cold down here at Addington. We'll head back to you, Greg and Brittany. Looking forward to our part in Friday Night Lights.
18: Excellent. Thanks so much for that, guys. Here is Matt Cross's best bets of the night. He's certainly keen on Always a Porsche. And I spoke to John Dunn, who came yesterday to the dog meeting, and he said, yeah, I think it's a pretty good horse. This has got a massive, massive motor. All right, let's have a look at the market for race number one out of Cambridge, the 11 race program. 11 races at both venues, of course. And the favourite is Mickey Mirage, $4, Michelle Wallace and Bernie Hackett. 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Jahi at $7.50 is also in the market, as is Miss Brabant and Auntie Rose. Inside 4 minutes out from a start, let's get to Nicole Sims, who's standing by with Stephen Doody.
1: Well, Stephen, great to have you back here at Cambridge, chasing some winter awards with Jahi. Gee, he's got a really good record at this track. He likes it here.
2: Yeah, he does go right here. He's had a lot of, I think he's had one or two wins here, actually. Yeah, but he went really good the other day, I thought. Just talking to Andre then, I don't like the sound of him sending him out of the gate, so we'll just wait and see what happens.
1: It is a slightly easier grade tonight, do you feel, as well, in terms of the ratings?
2: Yes, I suppose it is from a couple of the other races that he's been at. So, yeah, so hopefully, if he's at his best, he'll go close to winning, actually. Yeah.
1: Vera Grace has done a good job in maiden grades thus far. I think it's three placings from five. A bit of a while off since her last race. What have you done with her?
2: Done quite a bit of work with her. She worked really good the other day at home, so that's why I decided not just come up to go to the trials. I thought I'd give her a race. And if she'd drawn a bit more handy, I would have said she had a big show. But just drawn out a wee bit.

0: her from this draw.
1: Second favourite, Miss Brabant, trained by the Hugheses. Brian and Gareth and Josh Dickey doing the driving.
0: She's only in the start of her career where many of these have had a lot of racing, but maybe that means she has the most scope for improvement. She led up last week. She did have to do her fair share of work and then copped pressure, but she was just fair late. In saying that, she chased home Ride the Waves a couple of starts ago, so that's a pretty good form reference for a race like this.
1: Andre Potama does drive. Jahi, winner of four races, three of them coming at Cambridge.
0: And was third here last time out in a junior driver's race behind Another Collect. That horse is well favoured in a stronger race later on. Has fair gate speed. There's probably not a whole lot around him either.
1: Auntie Rose inside second row for the Hollis Robertson Tony Cameron combination.
0: I think she's the best horse in this race with the trickiest draw. She comes through that Silk Road series, chasing home Ride the Waves in both the heat and the final, and she was only 3.5 lengths away in that final. I thought her heat run was excellent as well. This is a drop back, but she's just going to need a slice of luck somewhere.
1: Billy the Kid doesn't win them out of turn, has only won the two in his career, but both of them have come at Cambridge.
0: And both over the 2200 metres as well. So clearly this is his best opportunity to show what he's capable of. I'd expect Sailor

0: It's over the 2,200 metres. Craig Thompson's found Jahi on pulling for us out of Cambridge tonight. Evening to you, Bruce. Looking forward to a terrific night of the light harness sport.
1: Good evening, Greg, and to all those joining us at Trackside Friday Night Lights. We kick it off the first of 11, the Skyline Lounge North Island Winter Awards Mobile Pace. Coming around near release point, 370, a late push on Mickey Mirage, race favourite. Just about there. There's the green light. Excuse me, they're underway the first of the night. Billy the Kid came out humming off that two barrier, coming away fast as Miss Brabant from out wide. I'm All Win will hold the trail for a time. Jahi one out and Clouding Over's out three deep at the first turn. Bit of pressure early. Back in midfield then is Auntie Rose just getting off the pegs into the running line. Good bit of driving that. Cool Security goes through and it's inside. Three wide, will have to press forward. Mickey's Moment. Three wide, no cover. Oh, Auntie Rose went into a gallop, struck trouble and is out the back now. The favourite still going roughly but lost about seven or eight lengths. So the tempo went right out of the race as they worked to the mile pole here, and the lead out time was a 42.8, so they got a bit of a slowdown once they reached the back straight. Billy the Kid now dictating terms in front. Working up to sit second is Mickey's Moment in the yellow, and Brini's Conqueror now surging around them three wide, having a very tough run. I'm All In has had a lovely run back of the speed. It's been very sedate around the top bend. They're followed by Miss Brabant in a good position, one out, one back. Cool Security three deep on the pegs. Followed then by Jahi. Back on the inside is Franco Mickey in the red. It's four back on the pegs to its outside, Clouding Over. Then followed Mickey Mirage, and the tail ender as they reach the judge is Auntie Rose after that early indiscretion. First quarter of the last mile was a 30.5. They work out to the southern, to the eastern bend here, and the lead is still Billy the Kid, and it's been a good lead for Billy the Kid. Sitting in second as Mickey's Moment did work to get to that park position, having no luck in a torturously tough run for Brini's Conqueror out three deep, no cover. I'm All In will be good for the passing lane shortly, followed by Cool Security three back. Miss Brabant's in good spot, one out, one back, with the three wide horse now losing its position. She'll come off cover shortly. Clouding Over's making its bid out deeper on the track. Further back to Franco Mickey. Losing ground as Brini's Conqueror. Going ahead of it is Mickey Mirage. Auntie Rose is surging about five wide at the end of the back straight. They worked the second quarter in a 30.2. They ripped down the back at a 29.6. And Billy the Kid, handlebars down, opened up by three. I'm All In to second. Out wider, Auntie Rose and Clouding Over. Billy the Kid might have a winning advantage coming to the 200 metres. I'm All In. Franco Mickey goes down the passing lane. Auntie Rose is still closing out wide, but it's been a beautifully judged drive off the front. And it's Billy the Kid for Salish Abernathy beating Cool Security late. Clouding Over then followed by Jahi. Auntie Rose, Franco Mickey then followed. Miss Brabant, I'm All In. A break back to the next pair, which were Mickey Mirage and Mickey's Moment. And Brini's Conqueror, after that really tough run, has tailed them home. Won it at the start. Salish Abernathy aboard of Billy the Kid. They came home the last quarter in a 28.8, so a 29.6 and 28.8 to bring them home was always going to be really hard to beat off the run he had in front. And Billy the Kid takes it from Cool Security. Three back, the pegs, works into second, and Clouding Over has been good. So some long odds in behind, and pretty decent first four coming up first of the night here at Cambridge. Billy the Kid off the front, too good.
2: Racing, Corborne Mo was slow and Chinese Girl takes a fair flyer to run to the lead from Doing the Time. Running through after them was Baby Faloo. There was trouble whipping around the outside. Sedgbrook Lee, Mr. Whisker, Corborne Mo's in the clear now, but a heap to do out the back there. Mr. Simply Doing the Time, up they come. Chinese Girl will beat a luckless Corborne Mo. How stiff was she?
3: If you want to see a Black Book performance, cop some of the four. I know I tipped it, pundits, but jeez.
0: Yeah, special night for the Greyhound fraternity, and someone who's been part of that all of her life is Philippa Morris, of course. History

0: making, calling the greyhounds, a whole family involvement. Terrific to have you part of the final night as well. Pip, as I say, a very good evening to you.
1: A very good evening to you too, Greg. And yes, there's some special moments. I did want to talk about Little Chinese Girl. She was a greyhound that actually had a really big injury. She did a gracilis, and I managed to get her back from that with mum. And we trained her in partnership, and she still managed to take out a Class 5 race. That was her last win here. I think you could tell Brian had taken the one in behind. That was a little bit of a black booker, but that was the way that she raced. Got out there beautifully, and she was just such a cool little dog. A couple of other favourites that I had over the years. We couldn't find the Vision, unfortunately, but Keen Precision really sticks out for me. He was the dog that bought me my first car, and my first ever greyhound was actually his mother, Eyes Alive. She only ever won $50, but her line predominantly went through our kennel for many, many years, and I picked him out of a big litter. There was 11, and he was certainly the best. Peter Henley, I tried to buy him all the time, and there was one night at Cambridge, he'd just won a Class 3, went straight up to a C45, only Class 4 dog in it. Lids opened and he was clearer than by the mat immediately. And I just remember Peter Henley turning to me and saying, "You sure you won't sell me that dog?" So he would definitely be one of my other favourites, and a really cool line that just went right through, even with his sister, Scamper Clear, then being a brood bitch for the likes of Dave Denby. So we're about to get this one underway. It's been, of course, a pleasure to be able to commentate to these greyhound races, and this is the Good Luck to All LPs chase here, where I'll never tell. Ended up going with here at a bit of value at $8.50. So she's a greyhound who I thought last time was actually really good here on the 24th of July. She ended up finishing third. She copped a decent check when coming into the corner, was flushed back a bit in that race, and then managed to recover to pick up third. They went 30-64, and the dog she was in behind was heckling. So I thought that's really good form around I'll Never Tell. $8.50, just playing a bit of value in this race. A little bigger, very good winner down the straight track on Tuesday. I am not sure how strong the dog will be over the 520 metres. Now, obviously, the market's saying that he'll be fine here, but I had a look at him last time. He was third in that same race as Heckling, and the one I'm tipping out there, I'll Never Tell, ran past him with ease, really, in the end. So just wanted to steer away from him on this track. I've actually left him out of my four. I thought In the Jungle was a nice chance here. Good third to Julian's Jungle last time at Palmerston North, and it's been making up some good ground down the straight track where I don't think it's his course at the moment. So found him in my numbers as well. And that little girl on track, on screen, sorry, Bombastic Betty. Beautiful, a black and white greyhound there by Beast Unleashed. She was second last time over the 313 metres, finding the line strong on the straight track on Tuesday. And prior to that, she was very good when fourth in that same race as a little I'll Never Tell. And of course, Heckling are taking that out. Race number three, it's the Good Luck to All LPs chase. We really do wish you all the best with the future here as we load away for race number three, Little Beggar. Your favourite at $2.25 from In the Jungle at $4.80. You're in behind the boxes for our third of the evening. Andrew Greaves is about to send the lure. We get the green light for the third. Your favourite wearing the red. We're set. They're ready. And we're off and chasing Little Beggar away nicely. I'll Never Tell's there handy as well with I'm Unstoppable. Zaruzu's Journey's working into it nicely as I'll Never Tell just gets a check. And behind is Honey Bowen. Back and behind her is Devil and Georgia and Bombastic Betty. As we pick them up down the back, it's Zaruzu's Journey here just from Little Beggar. Then you've got In the Jungle, two links back to I'm Unstoppable, who's working into it. And behind is I'll Never Tell with Bombastic Betty and Honey Bowen. Up they come, and we've got a race here. It's Zaruzu's Journey taking it to In the Jungle, who's coming late. And Little Beggar, it's a three-way go. I think maybe In the Jungle. Very, very tight there, though, across the line. Three of them going, and behind you had I'm Unstoppable. I'll Never Tell dropped out of it with Devil and Georgia, if I didn't call it earlier, Honey and Bowen. Oh, what a finish there for the third of the day. I'll have to wait confirmation because there's a big light here that does block first place. I can see him behind 182, so I'm picking. It's the six in the jungle, $5, $1.40. It certainly is. We'll get up over the top of Little Beggar, who was really game. Zazu's Journey does pick up third, and that will be the way they cross the line. You can just see here, three of them in a breast going into that first line, and they really stayed that way. Zazu's Journey had to cover a lot of ground. Has been brave, Greg, but in the end, in the jungle, too good. Gets up over the top for Lisa Cole, who surely will be in for a big night. Brendan Cole in the ownership. This dog by Bernardo out of Big Time Kaylee picks up win one at start six.
0: Thanks for that, Pip. Yeah, another win for Lisa Cole. Two already in three races down. Pip will be back for race number 4, 1, 7, 2, and 3. Her numbers there. Awapuni, final race on their card today. Race number 6. Justin Evans has them 6, 3, 2, and 8. You'll call this, Justy, and then get your skates on, so to speak, and make your way to the Whanganui Greys. You've got some to call there as well.
2: Yeah, g'day, Greg. Hi, everybody. Yeah, I'm calling this. I'll head straight down and hopefully won't pick up too many speeding fines as I zip over to the River City. Really looking forward to being part of the night there. So, unfortunately, we were delayed here at Awapuni by an hour or so, but, yep, I'll be there in time to call a few a little bit later on and very much looking forward to that. With the favourite here, East End Lad. Sticking with the ship, he's a horse that's always well backed, and the punters have gone, right, today, all press on, goes to the poly, let's get it done, East End Lad. I think a bit of D-Day, to be honest, surely today, 6-3-2-8, the last of the day here at Awapuni, 5 afresh, 1300. Punters are with East End Lad in the last, so we go as drawn one, set to go, ready at race seat. Oh, he missed it, and he was very awkward there, East End Lad. Oh, he's 7 lengths behind them. Goodness me. And Muratiri Master gets back. Now, beginning quickly here, Jamaica Bay. Carry on is forcing up at the centre. Has to be fast as third, followed by So We Go. 2 lengths away then to Chester Boy as they whip along the back straight, followed by the next there, Chart the Stars. Second to last, Muratiri Master. And East End Lad, he'll need to be pretty good to win from there. He's 2 lengths last. So the leader, Jamaica Bay, running to the end of the back straight. 3 parts of a length on Carry On. Third is So We Go. Fourth has to be fast. And then Chart the Stars. Chester Boy. With a length away, Muratiri Master. And East End Lad about 8 lengths off the leader. Across the top, Jamaica Bay, the pacemaker. Running second, Carry On. Has to be fast. Is on the charge around them. 3 wide, tucked up behind them. So We Go.

0: held up, and then Chester Boy well in the straight, 200 to go, and it has to be Fast Carry On. After them, Chart the Stars, and wider out, East End Lad. Chart the Stars went up and hit the lead. East End Lad running on through on the inner, so we go. It's Chart the Stars in front. Have a look at Muratiri Master. Chart the Stars won it. Chart the Stars beat So We Go. Muratiri Master, and hurtling home from the back was Chester Boy. That East End Lad, not a bad effort after such a bad start, but punters, you'll have to go again. Further back was Jamaica Bay. Carry On, it has to be Fast, it will be the last. Chart the Stars has won the last. Number 8, Kavish. Kavish at a bit of a price here, $16. Gee, it was, there was a few jumping out of the ground. The late Muratiri Master, So We Go, the inside. Chester Boy putting in big strides. An Eastern Lad, well, he's only been beaten a length and a half. It's hard to be too critical after when you walk out by about 7 lengths. So he's done pretty well. But again, he's just one of those horses. Always seems to come up with an excuse. But Chart the Stars wins the last. Congratulations to Josh Shaw and Kavish Chowdhury. So, okay, yes, a bit of whip on down to the car. I'll zoom over to the River City and I'll catch you all in the next couple of hours there over at Whanganui. From all the crew here, though, on the thoroughbred front, it's been a bit of a testing old day, but we got there. I'll catch everybody shortly, Greg.
1: Great stuff. Thanks for that, Justin. Kavish Chowdhury getting home for Josh Shaw, and we'll hear from Justin again. 7:11 is the first race that he will call out of the Whanganui Greys tonight. Market for race number 1 out of Addington Raceway. Let's have a look at that for you. Lord Mudrick from the inside looks well placed in this. Good early gate speed, $11. Art Jordan at 12. Sevens for Zeus, who I don't mind. Pretty good run from it last time and building nicely. Harry Belafonte gets another opportunity. $4.80 has been the market mover. And Country Gold opened at Matthew Cross, as I say, high to you at $3. Holds firm at that. Doesn't win out of turn, but finds the right race.
2: Yeah, hi Greg. Hi to you and Britt down there in the studio. You're bang on. He's one of the drop back horses of the night is Country Gold. But from the barrier draw and knowing how competitive these races are, I know it's easy in saying, well, this horse has dropped back to a rating 35. It should win one quickly. They're still very hard races to win because they're so competitive. And if you try and make your own luck, you can run out of gas at the finish. So sometimes you're relying on a little bit of a nice run in transit. No doubt, I think he peaked at about a rating 43 this season, so he's got back to a 35, so he looks well placed. I thought Harry Belafonte, blinds on tonight, good finisher, nice competitive speed being a Friday night rating 35. I think Stephen McNally can get win 500. Miracle Memphis, if they drive him cold, I think he can come over top of most of them. Country Gold, so honest. And you've got to put Lord Mudrick in if you're playing top fours with his gate speed. He'll be in it with a similar run to what he proved two starts ago when beaten 3/4 of a length. 7, 9, 8, and 5 should be a competitive way to start.
3: Brett, you take a look at the form of Zeus, and maybe it's not so flattering, but you break down the performances and he's actually going pretty well.
4: Yeah, he's been going well, Matt. He's just been sort of getting back, and he's had a few bad draws, but he's been hitting the line well this time in. So we're just waiting for a good draw, which we've got today, and hopefully we get a good trip.
3: He's been a busy horse, like he's been lining up most weeks. How's he copped that racing? He looks like he just continues to improve with it.
4: Yeah, he's going well. He's been eating up.

0: in three tonight. What do we look to do out of the gate?
1: We'll just have gate speed, and the two's led before, so I think we'll poke out. He did get out quite well last week, and then we had to pull back. We probably don't want to be dropping to the fence, but I think we'll just poke out and see where we end up.
0: All the best with him tonight, mate.
1: Thanks, Matt.
2: Excellent stuff. Good chance, Zeus, in this, especially from that handy barrier draw. Here's our favourite, though, Brittany, Country Gold.
3: Yeah, well, we've already said it. He's dropping back to this straight 35 grade after taking on sort of 35 to 45 company in recent times, so he should find this that fraction easier. And to be fair, he's been very competitive as well in recent times, chasing home some nice times.
2: John Dunn, favourite for the driver's challenge, doing the steering for Uncle Henderson, $1.75 over Cardinal Getty, who's second favourite, $2.20. We've been waiting for this for a wee while. Steve McNally certainly has. Harry Belafonte to get a win, but ultimately him to get to 500. He's been luckless lately.
3: He has. He's racing really well, and he's starting to sort through, I think, a few little quirks that he has as well. He has the blinds on tonight, but conversely, he now has a fixed deafness. So I guess trying to spark him up a little bit, but not too much. He has only won the two from 60, but plenty of recent placings. He looked a little dour for mine over the 2-6 on Sunday, so not surprised to see that little change.
2: Zeus is a runner number three, currently fourth favourite for Brett Thomas, who trains and drives, and as I mentioned before, gets that good draw and no luck recently.
3: Yeah, clearly the best this prep. 11, 4, 12 and 8 have been his last four barrier draws, so a 3 with no second row is a vast improvement. Sectionally, he was the best across the metrics from 2200 to the 1200 last start, and I wonder if doing that bit of chasing just took a little away from his sprint over 26.
2: Runner number five is Rovert Decision. Olivia Thornley doing the driving for Michael Ward. Excellent second. This one also by Goldace.
3: Yeah, a cheeky second last time out, wasn't it? Raced really well, made a couple of runs and showed that natural gate speed also.
2: Runner number nine is Miracle Memphis. Michael House got the winner of the first and last week, and he's trying to do it again, and this horse is capable.
3: Now, the team's going well. He's been midfield recently, this guy, but he came from last two starts ago to run third, and that was probably the sort of run that would be very competitive in a race of this nature. In saying that, he's generally driven for one run at them, so he's going to have the whole field in front of him.
2: All right, minute out from a start. Continental Event Hire, Mobile Pace. Brittany, top four for you.
3: I'm with Zeus on top. I think he represents good value, draw improvement, a horse on the way up. He has good speed. If he can be kept for just one run at them late, I think he'll be quite dangerous, including the 8 Country Gold on the drop back, the 7 Harry Belafonte in good form. And as much as Art Jordan's been down the line in his last couple, he hasn't had a whole lot of luck either. He can either drop straight into the trail on Lord Mudrick or make an early play with no second row.
2: Excellent. Thanks for that, Brittany. About to be called into line for our first out of Addington Raceway. Craig Thompson has Harry on top. Harry Belafonte over Rovert Decision, Zeus and Miracle Memphis. So similar numbers to Brittany and I. The first of 11 here at Addington Raceway tonight. The hot runner has been Harry Belafonte, four trainer driver Stephen McNally, $7 into $4.60. This very important race night, particularly for those heading towards the Superstars Series. Heat one tonight, a fortnight to the second heat, and ultimately the $30,000 final, a race that used to be won by some of the absolute best and been resurrected by HRNZ and the Addington Club. Let's get up to Matthew Cross, his description, race one at Addington tonight.
4: Thank you, Greg. On a cold evening here at Addington, and I do expect it to rain here tonight as they come up. First on the card, ready, racing, and Rovert Decision probed out nicely from the centre. Art Jordan trying to cross Lord Mudrick, who showed enough hustle to hold Art Jordan out. Rovert Decision wanted to knock off when it was going to clear to the front. And Lord Mudrick has been able to hunt right through underneath with Rovert Decision, and Harry Belafonte blinds on tonight. He's going to be put onto the pointy end. So the well-tried Harry Belafonte rolls forward, takes the lead off Lord Mudrick, and three wide Country Gold is now handy the favourite. He's gone up into second. Rovert Decision back off fourth in the harness link lead time and a soft 27.4. Art Jordan now four back on the inside as Country Gold takes up the running. Zeus has one off cover. Miracle Memphis is on the move three wide. Give me some love and bury deep.

0: on the inside and at the tail is Shadow Creek. 1,300 metres to go, and Country Gold is going to take no prisoners. The first favourite of Friday Night Lights here at Addington, and he'll lead one round out by 2.5. Harry Belafonte nestles in for the trail, and parked up is Miracle Memphis. The opening quarter was 30.5. Three back on the inside is Lord Mudrick, and Rovert Decision shading it. Zeus three back on the outer, and he's about 5 off the front. Under him, Art Jordan. Then came Shadow Creek and Gimme Some Love, and up to the back they travel 900 out. Country Gold the length and a half in front. Running second is Miracle Memphis. Harry Belafonte behind the leader, but he has dropped the bit of touch. He's about 3 lengths off his trail. 1-1 is Rovert Decision, then Lord Mudrick. A length off Zeus, travelling well with a bit of work to do, though, as the parked horse is driven up. Then Art Jordan, Shadow Creek, and Gimme Some Love. And 30 seconds the second quarter, 60-5 the middle half, and he's trying to take the sting out of them here on Country Gold. Led off the back at the 550 by 2 lengths, Miracle Memphis. Harry Belafonte driven up in the trail. Rovert Decision up to fourth. Zeus tracks into the race nicely. Then came Lord Mudrick, Shadow Creek inside the 400. Harry Belafonte's put out the white flag. That's left Country Gold and Miracle Memphis. Rovert Decision went to third. Zeus runs on. 30-7 the third quarter. Country Gold for home, but he's under a drive. Miracle Memphis, Zeus, Shadow Creek. The Bolt is running on. Art Jordan ran into a pocket. Zeus after Country Gold. Shadow Creek after them all. 100 to go. Shadow Creek swept past Zeus. It's Shadow Creek, though. It's an upset to start us, and Shadow Creek is going to win it and beat home Zeus. Third's either Miracle Memphis or Country Gold, then Art Jordan. Gimme Some Love and Rovert Decision, Lord Mudrick and Harry Belafonte. Sam Thornley, he's having a great run here recently, and this horse has won it well. Shadow Creek, Brent Weaver and Sam Thornley to combine in race number one, with number six 29.2 the last quarter. Aldebaran Park last mile, 2:05. Put them to bed pretty comfortably here. Shadow Creek, sixth the winner. Three Zeus, second. Third between Miracle Memphis. It will go to Miracle Memphis, just the 9. And Country Gold might have the head down just the 8, with number 2, Art Jordan, to be in a photo for fourth. 6-3-9, photo 2 and 8 to start us away here. It was a pretty genuine speed up front. Set it up for the swoopers, and that swooper was Shadow Creek.
1: As they get to the 3-1-8 boxes now, Burrows under Mr. Fahrenheit, further back in the field, then to No Account, and they're followed by Centurion. It's the new boy on the block, Thrilling Rogue, and now No Keeper. He starts to go through his gears up on the outside. Thrilling Rogue, No Keeper. He comes up on the outside of Rogue, who kicks hard, and No Keeper completes a season of distance domination and gets the biggest prize of all over Thrilling Rogue. He's a canine masterpiece. Is No Keeper.
2: Just a dream come true. You know, these are the special dogs that sort of make the effort and, you know, just really keep you going.
3: Yeah, plenty of highlights over the last week or so for our canine friends. Just another one there. Philippa Morris is about to call our next. And there is a bet type here too. The end of an era bet type. It is Smuggled in Rio and Fergie's Girl, both to win $3.80, Pip.
4: Oh, that's not a bad play at all with where they're sitting in the market. Greg might want to take some of that, although I haven't got Smuggled in Rio on top. I just want to talk about that replay. Obviously, No Keeper. He was an amazing greyhound. I loved to watch him when he was over the middle distance. Of course, our silver collar winner, a dog Aaron actually identified a long way out. But it was about the dog for me running third. It was always my parents' dream to win the silver collar. Didn't quite get there, but we did get third with him, and it gave us a real thrill, especially obviously mum and dad. And he was again by our previous greyhound there in Little Phantom Way, Mr. Fahrenheit, who actually won a heat of the Kingston Cup too. So just a real family affair there, and distance races were especially dad's favourite, and why I wanted to show that. And he's a really cool dog, Mr. Fahrenheit. This kind of theme with dad's dogs, they are generally named after music, and as we know, the karaoke king, he's had the likes of Duran Duran over the years, Inside Blue too, one of dad's favourite dogs. But I certainly know Mr. Fahrenheit, he has a big candle too as well, and he's enjoying his life as a pet now, Mr. Fahrenheit, as we constantly concentrate here.

0: on the 4th, so we're smuggled in Rio. Don't worry about what I say, because this dog is well found in the market. 145. I was playing against him with Julian's Jungle. I thought he might suit the 520 and the inside here at 650. And outside of those, you've got Sharktooth out wide at $5.50. Once again, we're getting behind the boxes here for the 4th, the last night of greyhound racing. Heart of a Greyhound Stakes, your favourite, Smuggled in Rio. She wears the black and white stripes. We're set. They're off. Even break, Smuggled in Rio. Okay, away. It's Wire Wrapper that sets up the speed. But there she goes, your favourite, to take the lead from Mr. Menace. Just working into it out wide now is Julian's Jungle. Back underneath him is Grass Cutter Neil, getting nicely to third from Wire Wrapper. Back and behind is Sharktooth, Bumper Bill, and Reckless Eric. Down the back they go, and it's Smuggled in Rio here. She's got two links on Mr. Menace, who's trying to pick her up, along with Grass Cutter Neil. But I don't think they're going to get to her. She's kicking too well here, Smuggled in Rio. And she get you home, your favourite. She'll take the win from, I think, just Mr. Menace will hold out Grass Cutter Neil. Then you had Wire Wrapper. Back and behind was Julian's Jungle, who dropped out of it, along with Wire Wrapper, Bumper Bull, and not there at all. And Reckless Eric will come in at the tail. Oh, she was too good. All the way win for your favourite. 2, 5, 8, and 3. The numbers you needed in a 30-28, a run home of 11-49. And we'll get that early split for you in a moment. But she has been good here. The 2 beats the 6, the 8, and the 3. This little greyhound, she is by Beast Unleashed out of Big Time Maple. Well, he is, I should say, Felisa Cole and Brendan Cole. A beautiful looking greyhound. And once again, he picks up another win. That's 3 in a row. And another on the evening, Felisa Cole. Nice win, that one, Greg. That's the first leg of that little multi two. If you took the boost there, he has landed that nicely. Smuggled in Rio to take out the 4th. I'll be back for my last call, race number 5, the Farewell Blitz. It's the C5 over 305 metres for the Class 5 Dash. Looking forward to this.
1: Excellent, Pip. Fergie's Girl, the second leg of that end of an era promotion. And it looks very hard to beat. $1.65 currently. All right, next race to go on Trackside, Friday Night Lights, of course, brought to you by Woodland Stud. Sharp and Smooth, our favourite, 370 over Mechanica. Rebel Castleton has threatened for quite some time. Alicia Harrison sitting on 99 career wins. Iron Rose at 480 are amongst those right in the market here. 6 minutes out from a start, Higher Avenue at Cambridge Raceway. Nicole Sims standing by with Jay Abernethy.
2: With plenty of race day experience, but she's been going good races. What are you thinking of tonight's opposition?
3: Yeah, she ran third in the Oaks. It was a bit rich for her, but she has been working good. She had a bit wee break, and she won at the workouts last week, so she seems good. She just got to do things right.
2: You've got two other runners later on in the Winter Awards, which is always great, isn't it, for connections chasing those. Quickly, your thoughts on Eagle Hanover and Midfrey Luca later on in the program.
3: Yeah, Eagle Hanover, she ran a good second last start at Auckland, and she races all year round, so these Winter Awards is a perfect opportunity for her, so she should get her chance. And Midfrey Luca, he's just been not up to his best lately, but hopefully he can turn things around.
2: Just quickly, you've been out there race one. How's the track playing?
3: Yeah, track was really good. So hopefully we don't get too much more rain and we should be right.
2: Go have fun.
3: Yeah, cheers, thanks.
1: 5 minutes out from a start, race number 2. Thanks to Jay Abernethy there with his thoughts. First leg of the early quaddie tonight. Sharp and Smooth is our favourite, trained by Graham Rogerson. James Stormont doing the driving, bit of breeding about this mare, and a nice effort first up too, Brittany.
4: Yeah, and off a decent sized break as well. It was 8 months away and only had one pretty sedate workout. I think we saw that over the last 100 metres. She'd come to the end of it. So I expect there to be some pretty serious fitness improvement here second up tonight. And when you consider, I guess, what she's capable of, what we've seen from her in a very short career so far, she's certainly on the up and up.
1: Yep, she sure is. Next in the market is Mechanica, the filly by What the Hill that Jay Abernethy has just spoken about.
4: As we know, she's Group 1 place now after running third in that New Zealand Northern Trotting Oaks. 22 start maiden in saying that, so she'd had a few opportunities prior. As a rule, she's a little steady off the tape, so don't expect her to be involved early on. In saying that, she did win a workout to prepare for this return, and that was over Franco Rinaldo, who was pretty impressive last week.
1: Dave and Claire McGowan bring Iron Rose to the races. First up, good, was going to get some money. Second up as well, Todd Mitchell drives.
4: Yeah, has been very good off the tapes in both starts. That's important in maiden trots for sure and certain. Has been pretty faultless in that respect. Whether just out in front she got a little loss last time out, I'm not sure. But either way, if she begins as she did, well, two starts so far, then she gives herself options.
1: $1,000 at $4.80. Someone that thinks it's the one to beat here. Rebel Castleton, $5. Mentioned Alicia Harrison sitting on that milestone. Taking a bit of groundwork with this horse. There's a lot to work with, but obviously a bit of a thinker.
4: He's starting to get there, though, yeah. And I think there's some green shoots of improvement coming through. He's been much more drivable. Last time out, she extended him early, then took a sit in behind them. So there's a few more options now. He should be fitter as well. He's had those few runs under the belt. He had a little hiccup early on in his campaign. So I think after a freshen once more, he's starting to get back into the swing of things.
1: Yep, looks very competitive tonight, does Rebel Castleton. Runner number four is Swift, a filly by Creatine. Matthew White trains and drives and had been okay at the trials before that first up run.
4: Yeah, but the pacifiers go on tonight, so just to try and dull a bit of that outside influence, so to speak, has been back to the trial since that last start gallop and made a mistake again. So a little hard to trust at this point in time. She's still learning.
1: Fleur de Lis is runner number one, the Hacketts combined, Michelle and, of course, Crystal and Bernie.
4: She's had three runs in the last month, but what I've liked is it's been pretty steep improvement through all of them. And last week, she was much better. Whether that was a right-handed way of going at Alexandra Park or just ringcraft remains to be seen. We'll know more after tonight, but she has been steady away at her last couple. So again, from the inside draw, don't expect her to be too involved early. In saying that, the majority of the field here is off the unruly.
1: Michelle Wallace, Bernie Hackett, you knew what I meant though. Runner number three is Norman the Conqueror, Morris McKendry driving for Owen Gillies.
4: Well beaten in his last few. Morris jumps on for the first time tonight, though, and generally has good manners.
1: 90 seconds out from a start, and the only other runner in the event is Money Mayweather.
4: Was well beaten on debut and then missed away and took no part last time out. Just looked to my eye as though he probably wanted to be in too fast for his own good. So if he can keep things under control early, he's certainly one who's going to get better with experience. On top for me, I've got the two Iron Rose. Those early manners, key. I think the Major Danger is sharp and smooth if she improves first to second up like we expect. Although we saw in her warm-up, she was a little on toe. Again, there pre-start. She's a little forward, so hopefully she can bring her manners. The six and the one for third and fourth, respectively.
1: All right, 2, 5, 6, and 1 there. Is that two rainbows? I think it was.
4: A double rainbow.
1: A double rainbow. What a night it is at Cambridge Raceway tonight. Looks like it's settled now. I was with Rebel Castleton over Iron Rose, gave Mechanica a chance, and obviously sharp and smooth. Bruce Sherwin is keen on Iron Rose as well. And we got some selections from Aaron White too. He had Iron Rose on top, and well, the big fish is going with me. He's with Rebel Castleton. There's definitely a maiden win there, of course, raced by the estate of the late Warren Taylor, along with Alicia. So it'd be a nice moment if and when he does get that maiden win. About to be called in for the higher venue at Cambridge Raceway Trot. It's over the 2,200 metres. Let's get to Bruce Sherwin for his description of the second.
5: Thanks, Greg. The runner's about to be called into position. Second of the night, North Island Winter Awards race night. Race favourite, Sharp and Smooth. Off the unruly's been $4 to 3.7. Swinging around now. Underway. They all seem to step away okay. One of the first to appear is Iron Rose, going ahead of Fleur de Lis. Sharp and Smooth step brilliantly from the unruly. It's going up very quickly to join the leaders. Might even have a dip for the front. Settling down in fourth is Money Mayweather. Then after a short break is Rebel Castleton. Mechanic is back third to last. Followed by Norman the Conqueror, and Swift is at the tail early. Mistake maker on the first turn. Fleur de Lis gone off stride, drifts back through the field, and as Sharp and Smooth surged to the front. Iron Rose didn't go that kindly and it lost about five lengths, and Sharp and Smooth is in full flight. It works down the back of the raceway towards the mile marker, and Iron Rose continued to go roughly and has broken. Sharp and Smooth, it went through that opening sectional in 46.8.

0: 8. Going into second position is Money Mayweather, parked out Mechanica, followed by Rebel Castle and 3 back the pegs as the leader gets a little breather here. Norman the Conqueror, 1 out, 1 back cover, then 2.5 away to Swift, who, as I mentioned, its name went into a break. There's been a few mistake makers here. Swift is back into its stride. Iron Rose is now only just back into its gate, but it's out of play, as is Fleur de Lis. So we're really down to 5 as they work down towards the judge, a round out from home. First quarter of the last mile was 32.5. Sharp and Smooth will take them past the judge without Parked Mechanica going a little keen. Money Mayweather's over in the trail, followed by Norman the Conqueror. Rebel Castleton is next. They've been pretty steady through the second quarter. Almost able to catch up as Swift. It's about 8 lengths detached, and it'll be the final call for Fleur de Lis. Iron Rose has been retired from the contest. Past the 800 metre marker. Second quarter there was in a 31.8, and it's Smooth, Sharp and Smooth, who will lead them down the back. Mechanica sitting parked. Over on the inside is Money Mayweather, followed by Rebel Castle, and Norman the Conqueror came under pressure, lost touch, and Swift is the only other runner with a chance to the end of the back straight. 500 metres left to travel. They'll start the bend on the raceway. It's been a good lead for Sharp and Smooth. It comes across the top. It went down the back, and no time as yet. The clock's gone off. So Sharp and Smooth opened up, led by 2 lengths. In second position, Money Mayweather. Mechanic has had a tough run. It's labouring in third. Rebel Castle and gets to the outside, down to the 150. And Sharp and Smooth has a nice advantage over Money Mayweather, coming off the trail to come after it late. Sharp and Smooth. Money Mayweather's coming really quickly. Just missed. Sharp and Smooth just lasted from Money Mayweather. Rebel Castleton was third, then followed Mechanica. Swift after the errors being tidy in fifth, then a break to Norman the Conqueror. And the other mistake makers, Fleur de Lis, will complete the course, but Iron Rose will not. Aggressive drive early, James Stormont controlled it thereafter. The sectionals have gone off, so a little incorrect issue there with the sectionals, but a good enough lead for Sharp and Smooth to hang on. Money Mayweather followed it for the larger part of the race and had a really good dip late. That's a vastly improved effort from Money Mayweather, and the way it's quickened late, there's a win coming up for it at short notice. But Sharp and Smooth hangs on to win race number 2.
1: Thanks so much for that, Bruce. And those who backed this horse didn't have too many fears, did they? In front, out of trouble, until the last couple of strides. Money Mayweather charging late, but James Stormont, when you've driven over 1,300 winners, many of them trotting winners, he certainly knows how to find the line. All right, next live race here on Friday Night Lights comes to us from Addington. It's race number 2, King's Choice favourite. Got a wee snippet from Phil Williamson today. Wasn't 100% win last year at Addington. Expects a big, big run off the back of a strong trial. 210 the price in. Montara was great on that debut, $2.80. Those two, Matthew, dominating the market.
2: Greg, I think King's Choice for sure is a winning chance, but I think the market's got it wrong here. You've got one horse who's coming off a high last start and one horse who was a little bit disappointing. The horse coming in off a high was Montara. What an effort from this horse first up after bobbling away. Just put that down to inexperience. Mobile conditions tonight, she's got a lot of class, this horse. And I sort of expected that the bookies would have opened her around that $2 mark. It wasn't the case. They were giving $3.10. Thought there was a lot of value in that. She's definitely the class horse of the field here, Montara, and I think deserves favouritism. Lexicon, drawn barrier 1, blinds come off tonight. Third up, didn't have any trials prior to its first run. She's going well, Lexicon. Might get a helmet to follow tonight. King's Choice for sure can win. I just think that Montara's at a better price and Dazzled should be running on late. 4-1-2-7. She's a great hope here, Montara, with a clean round. I expect her to go very close.
3: Bob, 2 near enough performances since resuming from a spell by Lexicon?
4: Yeah, like most people, we've wrapped with a couple of seconds, but she's probably been a bit disappointing from what she shows at home and what she showed last prep. But yeah, I'm sort of hoping she gives me the feel she's just sort of been a wee bit lost in front. So like I say, I've taken luck out of the equation the last couple of weeks and it probably hadn't paid off.

0: so we'll change tacks tonight and drive with a sit and hope she can follow a bit better.
1: The blinds come off. Is that a part of that idea to try and get a bit of cover? And there does look to be a little bit of speed outside you and a couple of horses that probably wouldn't be the worst to follow.
0: Yeah, absolutely. Like, it's actually, it's the strongest main she's raced too, so she's going to have to step up there. But, yeah, taking the blinds off just for that sake, and just hoping, you know, if she can see a bit more, she might be a bit better.
1: All the best out there.
0: Thanks, we'll need it.
2: Looks a good chance, certainly top four chance, but there might be a couple that have the wood on her today. This might be one of them. King's Choice. Just mention what Phil told me earlier today. Wasn't quite 100%. Love the way this horse trialled, and Redback Bob is the horse that beat it at the trials, and it's $1.40 to win on Sunday as part of the Southern Surge, Brittany.
3: I'm glad that we had an excuse, because he was really just never in the fight last time. Was he didn't really score up and never travelled. In saying that, he's probably a horse who has just always been around the mark. That trial was really good. Importantly, Nathan drove him in that trial as well, so they clearly click. But he's probably still a horse who I want to see do it. And we saw as a two-year-old, he always looked as though he was going to develop. So here's hoping he has.
2: I'm expecting this horse, the filly by What the Hill, to have come on from that first up run. She looks like she has, and she looks pretty untapped.
3: She's a little ripper, this girl. Yep. Watching her in the warm-up, even, as if she's had 20 starts, not one. She's a real professional, and I don't think it was her fault last time out. She drew down low in a standing start, a big full field, probably just got that fraction claustrophobic. So back to mobile conditions here. She trialled well from a mobile, albeit didn't show a lot of early pace, but she just looks to be, yeah, one to follow.
2: This horse, Lexicon's a mare by Muscle Mass out of Picaro, so she's got plenty of breeding. She'll get her chance off a helmet tonight.
3: Five starts, five placings, and that's music to my ears, Greg, that comment from Bob, in that he's going to drive her with cover this week, because from what I've seen, her best asset is her absolute point-to-point speed. So I think we'll get to see that tonight. She can track into the race and deliver a turn of foot, probably.

0: passing lane. I do wonder if that's where she'll be at her most comfortable.
1: All right, the Bowley, this one trained and driven by Gavin Smith.
0: Yeah, debuted a month ago, trot away well, but then looked to switch into a pace on that first bend before making a break. But previously, she'd been faultless at the trials. So she's had just a one mobile trial. That was 12 months ago. So another challenge for her here tonight.
1: What about Dazzled, the Diamond Racing team? John, back in the bike tonight.
0: Mixed manners this preparation. She definitely prefers the mobile, although she lacks some early speed. Johnny drives her for the first time tonight, so maybe just trying to iron out a few of those kinks.
1: All right, and the flashy natives coloured the moon. Actually, had Cole Cameron on radio. He thought would go a good race, second up. Obviously got it wrong at the start, switches to the mobile here.
0: Yeah, mobile definitely suits her chances, and she's got experience on her side. This is start number 13 tonight, and I thought her third prior behind Bullet and Lexicon was solid. I think Lexicon is a good value play, albeit firming up a little more now. If she gets that right helmet, she can be dangerous late. Montara, the clear danger for mine. Respect the money about for King's Choice once more, and including the six.
1: All right, interesting race. Race number two starts the early quaddie. You're watching Friday Night Lights with Woodland Stud. This is the book now for midwinter Christmas on the 7th and the 14th, of course, of August. Here's Matthew Cross, his description of race two.
2: Thanks, Greg. Gate rolls, Jack's Point out of position. Jack's Points is well out of position. He's about six or seven lengths off the gates. Down to the start they go. 1980 ready. They're off. Montara with all of the gate speed in the middle heads forward with natives. Colour the Moon at the start. Lexicon right in behind those, and Dazzled getting handier tonight. Two lengths away, King's Choice patiently handled early under Cracker Karma, Wendy Moon and Stromboli together. And there's four lengths away to Jack's Point. Up front, Dazzled attacks for the front here, and Dazzled about to roll on to the lead from natives Colour the Moon and Montara. Lexicon hopped off the inside. She's now in the open running fourth. Two and a half behind it to King's Choice. Two lengths Stromboli outside of Jack's Point back along the inside. And then came Wendy Moon and three lengths away Cracker Karma. 28.9 was the harness link lead time, but it was into a pretty stiff breeze down the back. And Lexicon comes out of the pocket and comes around to assume control. So Lexicon down to the 1300 leads Dazzled, natives Colour the Moon, and running fourth is Montara. A length and a half to its outside is King's Choice. Jack's Point next. Stromboli has gone for a gallop, passed by Wendy Moon and Cracker Karma as they wheel out of the straight. 30.9 was the opening quarter, and the leader is Lexicon. Lexicon by a length and a half from Dazzled, and running third is natives Colour the Moon. King's Choice, the favourite, is a neck away fourth, and on its back is Jack's Point. Montara now in a sticky spot, four back along the inside, one and a half Wendy Moon outside of Cracker Karma, and 10 lengths away Stromboli, who's gone for another gallop. So Lexicon heads to the back. She's in front by two lengths out to the 800 metres. Running second in the trail is Dazzled. Leader just wanted to knock off a touch. King's Choice has gone to park. Jack's Point follows it. Then natives Colour the Moon, Wendy Moon, Montara trapped away and a length off Cracker Karma. 33.7 the second quarter, 64.6 the middle half, and the leader to the 600 Lexicon, a length and a half King's Choice. Travels nicely on the outside of Dazzled. Jack's Point running fourth. Fifth, the inside natives Colour the Moon, and then came Wendy Moon from Montara and Cracker Karma as they get down to the 400 metres. Lexicon led from King's Choice, Dazzled. Then Jack's Point, who just dropped the bit of touch. Wendy Moon comes up three wide from natives Colour the Moon. Montara sees daylight, but a long way back. 32.7 the back straight quarter. Lexicon went for home. Led two and a half, King's Choice, Dazzled. Wendy Moon runs on. 150 to go. It's Lexicon. Three lengths in front, King's Choice. And then came Dazzled from Wendy Moon. But this is going to be a very well-deserved maiden win. And she's won it well too, Lexicon. They weren't beating her. Lexicon, two and a half at the line. Beats home King's Choice. Third, Dazzled. Fourth, Wendy Moon. Montara late. She'll be all right for next time. Then came Jack's Point. Natives Colour the Moon. Galloped up the straight and finished back with Cracker Karma. And Stromboli will tail them in. She's won that easily, Lexicon. Blinds off tonight. The idea was probably not to lead, but she was left with no other option with a steady tempo, and he can hardly pull her up either, Bob. But number one, Lexicon, the winner. She certainly deserved that. King's Choice, number two, second. Dazzled, seven is third, and five, Wendy Moon runs fourth. Certainly a bit of a stiff breeze down the back of the track here. 32.7 that second to last quarter, and they've got a tailwind home, 28.3. Well, how can you wear down a maiden track?

0: throttle when they're running home and those sort of splits. Aldebaran Park last mile, 206.6, 1275. She was on the bit, Greg. She was off the bit. But then once she grabbed the bit inside that last 600, there was no beating her.
1: No, there wasn't tonight. Well found by you, Brittany. Not quite the way we thought the race might pan out. But with that wind and being able to sprint home that quickly, she was not to be caught tonight.
2: Well, she's quite a handy mare. And the fact that she's had that experience, this preparation, Bob clearly drew on that. And the way that the race was transpiring, she actually copped a bit of a check when they really jammed up after the first few hundred metres. So I think that's initially why Bob popped off the fence. But then he was able to work around, lead without any pressure whatsoever, and to get a near 33 quarter down the back, no matter if there's a headwind or not, that's still a breeze for a filly who has a little bit of quality, I think it's fair to say, and she's been able to show that speed over the concluding stages. It's going to be a hard form reference going forward this race with the tempo of it, and a few that we expected to perform well, probably just a little below.
1: Raced by Trevor Casey and Kate Marriott. Matt Markham standing by with Bobby B.
3: As we talked pre-race, Bob, but she's been too good in the end.
4: Yeah, well, I wanted to sit, but four fence was just niggly enough, you know. So I thought, Nath was outside me. I thought he might follow me up, but he didn't. But she was a lot better without the blondes today.
3: People probably forget the form that she had in her last campaign, runs in behind Donna's Boy and Navy Hill. She's quite a progressive filly. Could, with improvement, we see her later on in the season?
4: Yeah, well, like, she never had any trials or that either, so maybe it's just taken her a couple of runs, you know, to sort of work, get a bit better too. But she's got the ability to go through the grades, you know. She's just a quirky wee thing.
3: Just quickly, how tough is it down the back straight with that wind?
4: Yeah, she's like hitting a brick wall.
3: Not nice to get a win on Friday night lights. Well done, Bob.
4: Thanks, mate.
5: Racing. Priority at clear last. Mariah's out nicely here. It's going to head off King Harvest, who's trying to hunt the rail and doing a good job of it. Then Big Time Phil, followed forward then by Big Time Tactics. Here comes Priority, looping them very quickly as King Harvest takes the lead. Ellie is next to last in the power. Jordan last. King Harvest rails like a greyhound, goes clear. Here comes Priority. Here comes the post. The King. He's back on top of his throne today, King Harvest. That's been a King special.
6: King Harvest, he unfortunately did finish up early there with an injury. He's actually up at my house right now, sleeping on the couch. It is King Harvest, and he is was one of Mum's absolute favourite dogs too, the King, or Clark as he was known around the kennel block, because we thought he was Superman. Didn't quite get that name, but King Harvest ended up suiting him just as well. And speaking of Mum, obviously she had many favourite dogs. So Like Me is another one named after my son Harvey, who obviously the dog was called Harvey too. Another one that stands out, Double Happy, over the years, early in our training days in Corner Shop, our Coronation Street fan, that Mum and Dad were. He was another dog that used to race around Palmerston North when it was a tight turning grass track. And there was one race there many years ago, I would have been about 14, I'd say. And he was last turning in for home, and somehow he managed to get up on the line and take out that race. Wanted to talk about him. Stan Mack is another one that stands out for us as a family, and T-Bone. Excuse me, too. So some wonderful memories over the years with the Mum and Dad and their greyhounds as a youngster, and then getting, of course, to train with Mum in partnership. And that was one dog I wanted to highlight, King Harvest, and great that he lives with Dad down in Paiatua, but Dad's up visiting me at the moment while I'm down in his region, and the dogs are gone for a trip with him too. So did sleep on the son's bed last night as well, so he's pretty spoiled, is King Harvest. Right, let's concentrate in on this race. It's the Farewell Blitz here, and you can see Hawke's Bay half at 460. All the money is coming in for Fergie's Girl here for Glenn Hodson at $1.60. Speaking of Glenn, of course, we mentioned Cool Churn yesterday with the Blake, throwing him out as one of his favourite moments down there at Addington Raceway. And Glenn, of course, did train Cool Churn, still has him coming up 14 years old at home as a pet. And little Fergie's Gilkia. I'm hoping can run a race for him by Thrilling Sam out of Tiger Churn. She's been fantastic in her last three wins, and she's looking to go four straight here. Found her clearly on top. Big bet on her as well at $1.60. Outside of her, I do like Hawke's Bay Half. I think he's a greyhound that can utilise that inside trap. He's been second last time down the straight track. Comes back here where he's been very good. He's got a 17.39 PB. Found him in second. In behind, Space Conspiracy. Last time I was calling here, she actually won. She upset, put the shoulder into That's That and Fergie's Girl. Got over the top. She's been a wonderful greyhound for the Conspiracy Theory Syndicate, and thinks she's another key chance with her early burn. She'll get off the trap, she'll put herself in the race. She's one that you won't want to leave out of your combinations for trifectas and first fours. Of the others in this, I don't mind We Ride if you're looking for one at a price to make up your top four or a same race multi. Top four play. I mean, he hasn't finished any further back than third in his last six starts. He picked up a win three back, beating That's Contact in a 21-28. And since then, he's been runner-up down the straight track. And then off the back of that here last time, he led up in the same race that Fergie's Girl won. He ended up finishing third, but at the price, I certainly think he's over the odds for a top four play out there with Ella Cole, who of course is kicking goals herself, now training in Australia, now picking up her first group race not that long ago. And I do believe her sister, Georgia, will be joining her very shortly over there with a handful of the key runners. And there might be a few of those going around this evening. All right, for the last time, I will be calling this race. It is the Farewell Blitz Class 5 over the 305 metres here. Fergie's Girl at $1.75. Our favourite, Hawke's Bay Half at $3.80. And Space Conspiracy at $6.50. It's been an honour to have a go commentating these greyhounds. And we're getting in behind the boxes here. For our fifth, Little Fergie's Girl, if you've waited to back her, she's got out to 175 as we load away. We get the green light here. We're set. She's in the gold rug. Little Rolls, they're off and chasing. Oh, she's jumped beautifully. Fergie's Girl gets out to a length here from Space Conspiracy. Going with as We Ride, just getting past him now is Hawke's Bay Half with I've Got Swagger. Then you've got Bacardi Knight, Harry Higgins and We Ride. Up they come, and it's going to be Fergie's Girl. She's trying to hold them off, and she does from Hawke's Bay Half. Space Conspiracy in behind, then Bacardi Knight, Harry Higgins, I've Got Swagger, We Ride just didn't really lift today there either. And if I didn't call her, I've Got Swagger, but it was all Fergie's Girl right from the get-go. Good on you, Glenn. Takes it out with a 17.51, a run home of 10.42. We'll get that early split in a moment, but she did it from the hop. It's what you wanted to see of your honour with the gold rug, and she's lifted and delivered 5, 2, 3, and 6. The numbers you needed here in the fifth of the night. She's by Thrilling Sam out of Tiger Churn. Congratulations to Glenn Hodson and C. Ferguson, the ownership. Win 20 at start 40. You can see here at the head-on, beautifully away. That's what you wanted to see. Space Conspiracy has tried to go with her. Good runs from Hawke's Bay Half, who's really found the line there. But she was just too good right from the start. And Greg, Brittany, that will wrap up my time in the commentary box. It's been an absolute pleasure and an honour to get the opportunity to call greyhound racing here in New Zealand and be part of this wonderful game as a trainer, as an owner, and a presenter. And that is me signing off.
1: Yeah, great stuff, Pip. It means a heck of a lot to you. Everybody knows that, and you've just covered yourself with great class there. Your calls, you've done an amazing job in the sport across every facet of it, and we really appreciate you taking the time to get there and get around all of the race meetings this week. It's been a big, big ask for many people, certainly you included. So great call there, and the end of an era promotion that was run today gets home as well. She's a champion. Is Pip not lost to the racing industry, but as you could hear there, pretty tough time for many in the greyhound fraternity, none more so than Philippa Morris. Next up to call for us there out of Whanganui will be Aaron White, race number 6609. He has some 7, 2, 3, and 5. 6 minutes out from a start, race 3 out of Cambridge. Lucky As is our favourite at 2.30. 4.20 about Taylor Made's the market mover. Good strong support coming in for it. And Sweet Mary Beth, 5.50, along with Evenden, both in the market as well. Nicole Sims had the opportunity to catch up with Scott Phelan. Let's hear what he had to say about his charge here.
7: Well, Scott, Sweet Mary Beth, a long time since her debut run back in December. Was it by design her having such a long time off?
8: Yeah, look, she'd probably had enough last time in, and we just give her that one race, and she pretty much told us she's had

0: enough. So, yeah, she's been brought up nice and slowly, and she had a couple, two or three trials now, and she's kept getting better every trial. So, you know, she's running on, hitting the line good tonight. We'll be pretty happy with the run.
1: Another collect was super last time out for Brooke, and Brooke partners again in one of these winter reward races. She just showed real good toughness. What was her feedback and what was your take on the run?
0: Yeah, no, it's pretty much how you said it. So, look, he's a tough horse, and he's got pretty good gate speed. So, yeah, it was probably look to use the draw tonight, and, you know, he'll be a pretty good chance based on how he's come through the run too.
1: Good luck.
0: Cheers, thank you.
2: Yeah, good chance in this Sweet Mary Beth, $5.50 in those famous colours of Barry Purden and, of course, Scott Phelan these days. 4.5 minutes out from start in it. Favourite is Lucky As for Tony Herlihy and Tony Cameron.
3: Yeah, gilded son of Captain Crunch, who just continues to improve and step up all of the time. He's had the 4 placings from 9 career starts, and when he hasn't been placing recently, he's been close up 4ths and 5ths. So

0: inexperienced. She'd only had the two trials and straight to the races. So I think she'll more to come in that respect, but it was certainly a promising start.
1: Sweet Mary Beth, bit to learn here too, especially at the most recent trial, wanted to put in a few fancy steps.
0: Yeah, she only had the one run as a two-year-old. She made a mistake there. Then she had a big long break. She's had three trials or workouts. The first of them, she made a mistake. That most recent, she really didn't handle that last bend going the left-handed way either. So I want to wait and see tonight, particularly if she's not on the fence, it's going to be even harder for her.
1: Evenden comes up with another very good barrier draw. Logan Hollis and Shane Robertson combine, and Logan doing the steering.
0: I think they've found the key to this guy the last couple of starts. He always has promised a bit. His trials have been particularly impressive, but his last 2 seconds, he hasn't been used at all early. Two starts ago, he came from off cover. Last time out, he was very brave, parked throughout. So from the inside draw tonight, as much as he has gate speed, I'd expect them to be neutral and still land a good position.
1: A Rose the Filly by Lazarus, who was a good second behind Better Be Special at this venue last time, and has had multiple placings in the 8 runs to date.
0: And she had to do a bit of early work to find that spot as well, and she does have that gate speed. It's a bit of a tricky draw tonight, and all 5 of her runs this campaign, she's found the marker line. I'm just not sure if she does that this evening.
1: Well, there's a lot of form in this race. Vera Grace is in that category as well, placed in 3 of her last 4. The last 2 at Manawatu, so that's back in April. Stephen Duty, Andre Potama.
0: Yeah, so 3 months between runs and she hasn't trialled, so you would expect there to be improvement. All 5 of her starts at Manawatu, but she has been placed on 3 occasions.
1: What about Winberg Bell, the only horse on the second row for Jason Tees and Royden Downing?
0: Yes, she's had the 3 runs. She was a little unlucky last time out. I do wonder if she's 3 fence here tonight. She could certainly be a top 4 player, but she'll just have to be at her best to hold that spot. She copped a shuffle from a similar position a few starts ago.
1: Top 4 for you.
0: 2, 1, 5, and 9 I've made Lucky as my best of the night. I'm hoping that he can find the front, and from that position, he should give an awful lot of cheek when you consider his previous efforts from a position like that have been behind Major Copy, War Party, Just Us 2. I think they're great maiden form references. Evenden, therefore, should get the run of the race and look some major danger. Taylor Made, I'm looking forward to seeing her improvement, and including the 9 at Winberg Bell, because as I mentioned, I think she'll be likely 3 fence.
1: All right, 3,500 on Lucky as at $2.30 as we get another look at TaylorMade. That's the one I thought could win. $3.90 current price for the Matthew White trained and driven daughter of Taylor Bromack. Yep, raced by the Brecon Farms 7 Stars Syndicate. 5, 2, 1, and 6 for me. 30 seconds out from start. The Horting signs available at Cambridge Raceway. Go to their website to check those out over the 2,200 metres. 2531, numbers for Craig Thompson and Bruce Sherwin calling the action for us. Bruce, you're with me, Taylor May. Quite a good brand in the golfing sphere, if you like, and, well, hopefully saluting tonight.
2: Yeah, how good was the run first up? And so looking forward to seeing what Taylor May can do here. The mobile arm underway, race number 3. North Island Winter Rewards race night. Race favourite into odds on, Lucky As. Off the barrier position of 2, just about there. Green light on, mobile arm swings away, they're off and pacing, good line away. A Rose shows speed from wide but can't cross over. Sweet Mary Beth goes through with more purpose. Race favourite Lucky As will hold it out and they will cross over Evenden. So the plunge in the race, Lucky As finds the markers in front. That puts Sweet Mary Beth in the park position. Evenden settled down in third, and back 3 deep from the second row is a Winberg Bell. To its outside, 1 by 1 cover for See What A Bet. As Sweet Mary Beth is just looking to slow that running line. It wants something to come around and give it colour cover. Taylor Made's 2 by 1. Back on the inside is a Rose. After the good beginning, it had to go back to the last to find the pegs. Drifting back now is Vera Grace. And at the tail end of the field is Hearts and Aces. And it was forced to go into the back straight. The opening section was a very sedate 44.1. They'll come across the top on the raceway bend. It's been a very soft lead for Lucky As. Here comes the trouble, Taylor Made.

0: Second favourite raced up to sit parked, and Hearts and Aces from the back of the field is circumnavigating the field three wide. Sweet Mary Beth gets very keen in the running line. Over behind the leader, Evenden's having a nice run from Winberg Bell. Four back on the inside of Rose. See What a Bet. It's back second to last, and Vera Grace at the tail of the field. The first quarter was 32.6, so Lucky As is getting all favours here. Race favourite will take them to the eastern bend. Hearts and Aces did work from last to sit outside the leader parked. Evenden's had a great run at the back of the leader, and TaylorMade has one by one cover. Winberg Bell followed by Sweet Mary Beth, no moves. Arose is back third to last from See What a Bet, and at the tail of the field is Vera Grace. They went through the second quarter. They stepped it out a bit more briskly at 30.5, but it's still been a very good lead for Lucky As. Lucky As leads them towards the 600 metres. Hearts and Aces gives it the steer on the outside. Evenden in the trail. TaylorMade one by one. They're quickening it up. Winberg Bell under pressure. Just driven up in fifth. Losing touch then was Sweet Mary Beth. A Rose goes ahead of it. See What a Better Bet. And too far away is Vera Grace. They sizzled down the back into 29.3. They're sprinting hard now. Lucky As, race favourite, comes to the home turn. 2.50 to travel. Hearts and Aces battling. TaylorMade gets to the outside, but it's Lucky As leading from Evenden going down the passing lane. Lucky As has been very well bet, and it's holding them at bay. Lucky As goes on to beat Evenden. TaylorMade got up for third ahead of Hearts and Aces. Winberg Bell a break in the field to a Rose. See What a Better Bet. Vera Grace and Sweet Mary Beth did work, paid the price, followed them home. And the big bets land with Lucky As. 2.45 closed in the red at $1.95. Tony Cameron dictated it to a nicety off the front. He's come home the last 400 in a 27.6, so made it very hard for the closers. Set up beautifully for Lucky As. Evenden reaps the benefits of the soft lead, follows the leader throughout to get second, and TaylorMade couldn't quite quicken up off that 27-second closing quarter, and tidy enough all the same in the third. 2-1, 5-8 after race three.
1: Thanks for that, Bruce. Very good front-running drive there, Brittany. Well found by you. Best of the night gets home, and Tony Herlihy grabs win number 23 for the season.
2: It was coming, wasn't it, that win? He just probably needed to find the right race where he could get a little breather after the early burn he has there tonight, and has been well driven. He probably didn't leave the gate as well as we would have hoped. I think Tony went for the sliding blinds really early on there just to switch him on, but it's done the business. And with that early speed that he does have, as a rule, I think he'll take that next step now.
1: Evenden, another good placing. Not too much to dislike about TaylorMade mid-race move, plus that quick last quarter. We're going to take a short break. You're watching Friday Night Lights. 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
3: It's Friday, and that can mean only one thing. It's footy time. First up, MPC and Tasman, who are one of the faves to win the comp. They're as short as $1.07 to beat the young and inexperienced North Harbour, who are $7.50. Watch out for Kyron Tomoifalau, the Tasman Tornado. He's $1.48 to score a try. If you think he can bag a double, $2.95. On to the NRL and the Dragons. They're $4.10 outsiders at home against a Dolphins team that are still pushing for a top four spot. Don't forget to check out the 3 from 4 boost. Any three of the four players listed below to score a try this weekend and you're a winner. It's boosted to $2.75. I'm sure there'll be a few punters who absolutely hammer that special and milk it for all the value they can. Finally, Dame Lydia. She's only 7 shots off the lead after the first round of the Women's Open Championship. 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
1: Well, Welcome back into Friday Night Lights. Hope your Friday has gone well. Let's see if we can make it even better for you. Find a couple of winners. Inside 5 minutes out from a start, the Aldebaran Zoo standing at Aldebaran Park Trot. It is Wahima Hannah is our $3 favourite. Royal Dell back in grade. Ricky May, Fred Fletcher, $4.60. We go further down to a winner last week, of course, of the Winter Awards, Chester Gold. It's at a good price tonight, $5.50. Let's get to Matthew Cross, though. Your thoughts around the third?
5: Bit of a tricky one, this, Greg. I think Chester Gold undoubtedly has the highest ceiling. I think the thing that maybe just holds him up a touch here is his general slow beginnings and the fact that it is a 2,000-metre stand. And in these 2,000-metre races recently, there's a few here that have had him covered. I think he's the best horse in the race, Chester Gold. He can win, but he's going to have to work for it. I like Royal Dell here. I think he can turn up, the old fella. He downgrades his best day. He could trot forward, control this race, and give them the go-by. Royal Dell, the 3.11 Chester Gold will be running on. He's nicely in. I think he's a better prospect over 2.6, though. Jordan Nan needs to fly the tapes from that wide draw and get over to the markers. If she does, top three all day. And Wahima Hannah downgrades 2,000 metres okay for her as well. Greg, I think we have to be very, very mindful of that tailwind down the back straight tonight. Where they settle might be where they stay in most of the races here tonight, and they're going to get a tailwind home. So we might be looking for those 1, 2, 3, the markers, at least if this wind stays around.
6: Sam, there was a big price on offer for DJ's Gamble, which suggested an upset here on Sunday, but I'm picking you wouldn't have been too surprised by the result.
7: No, he'd been going good. I think the TAB got that one wrong, so we got a win for a change.
6: He drops into a pretty similar kind of race tonight, comes up with barrier one. What do we make of that draw? And is a repeat on the cards?
7: Yeah, well, I think it should be right. I'm pretty sure it was 1 second row the other day, so one shouldn't do any difference. Yeah, as long as it trots away, it can sort of go pretty quick early if it has to, so no, I think it'll be there.
6: There's a fair motor there though, eh?
7: Yeah, massive motor, yeah. It's brothers to Royal Gamble, and he's done a good job, and Fred reckons they're on par, so we'll see if he's a good judge or not.
6: Quick word on See What A Mickey. What did you make of the fresh up run last week, and what are your thoughts heading into tonight's race?
7: No, very confident. The other day he was going to win for fun, and he just sort of got left in front, and he pulled up, and about three horses passed him, and then he come back and went again, so he's probably going to have to be driven with a sit, but if there's horses in front of him, he should be on the ball and sprint home well.
6: We'll let you go and answer that call. All the best out there tonight.
7: Cheers, thank you.
1: And a rich vein of form, isn't he? Sam Thorney drove three here last Sunday and then drove the winner of the first tonight. Here's our favourite, Wahima Hannah, $2.80.
2: She was left parked in last week's Winter Rewards final, and I thought she was okay, all things considered. That was behind Almighty, so this is a good drop back in class. That was a 41-50. This is a 35-40. So it's a quantum drop back. In regards to, I guess, her best pattern, I'm just hoping she can begin quickly. It looks a good position to start from at this 2,000 metre starting point. Find a little bit of cover, and from there, she looks hard to beat.
1: And John Dunn does get on very well with her. Royal Dell, heard what was said about not only at Stablemate DJ's Gamble, but Royal Dell from Matt Cross suggesting dropping miles back here, and the best version would see him right in this.
2: Well, from that same race behind Almighty that Wahima Hannah comes through, he's won 14 races. So to get back into a race of this nature, he won't know himself. As a rule, he's a pretty good beginner as well, so that's key.
1: All right, Chester Gold is Kyle Cameron's charge, and yeah, loomed large and wide on the track, but was simply too good last week.
2: I'm sure that was a real confidence boost as well, so he could well go on with it now. In regards to the start, though, it's worrisome for mine off the unruly, a 2,000-metre standing start race, the way that he begins. So I think he's going to have the whole field in front of him. Therefore, I've left him out of my top four. I've gone with the 6 on top, Wahima Hannah, over the 3, including the 9, Jordan Ann, because she's a fast beginner, as is Origin, and I think they can get good beginnings from their wide draws.
1: And the other thing, again, Chester Gold, and I put him on top when I did my selections, is the way the races are being run tonight, running into that headwind, if you're back in the field and better horses, or horses that have well in the market in front of you, and a long way in front of you, it's going to make it blimmin' hard. I thought Jordan Ann could step quickly. DJ's Gamble was so good last time, and Royal Dell for all the reasons Matthew mentioned before. Craig Thompson has gone with Royal Dell on top of Wahima Hannah, Jordan Ann, and Chester Gold. Let's get back up to Matthew Cross, his description of race number 3.
5: Thanks for that, Greg. You're about to get set here for the third on the program. Second leg of the quaddy here on Friday Night Lights, brought to you by Woodland Stud. DJ's gamble to turn into the inside draw. Sam Thornley with the red cap. Ricky May gold cap on Royal Dell. Peter Davis with the black and white cap on Lipstick, who was very brave here last time, Lipstick. And Robbie Holmes has the plain black cap on Origin. It was a pretty good beginner from the wide draw. We're just waiting on Lipstick to come into position. 2,000 metres set now. Racing, away they go. And out fast was Lipstick. He'll hit off DJ's gamble at the beginning. Out the back, switch on, going roughly. Solemn Sun pressures. Royal Dell right amongst it as well. And now Nightlife comes up to serve it up. Royal Dell bailed back. Jordan Ann getting handy, four up. Origin tracks it. Royal Dell's gone for a gallop. Wahemo Hannah through to sixth spot and one off. Two lengths behind it to DJ's Gamble. Six away, Visitor or Chester Gold outside of it. That pair a long way back. Five or six away to Royal Dell and tailed out of the race is Switch On. Round the corner at the 1500 and Jordan Ann pressures for the lead and finds it. So Jordan Ann took over to lead around the corner from Nightlife and the harness link lead time was 29 seconds. Three back on the inside, Lipstick and Origin shading it. Wahemo Hannah 1-1. Two lengths away to DJ's Gamble. Three off Solemn Sun. Chester Gold chasing, four lengths away. Outside of Visitor All, 12 off to Royal Dell and tailed out as Switch On, 1,200 out. Leader Jordan Ann a length and a half to Nightlife in the trail and three back the inside is Lipstick and she's getting a touch keen there as well. Outside of her is Origin. 1-1 Wahemo Hannah, tracked by DJ's Gamble. 2.5 Chester Gold, Solemn Sun, Bizitoo, and 8 lengths away to Royal Dell. Opening quarter was 30.7 and the pacemaker out to the back at the 900 is Jordan Ann. Jordan Ann leads by a length and a half on Origin, who's gone to second. Nightlife the trail awaits the Pebble Beach passing lane and it's been scripted perfectly so far for the favourite Wahemo Hannah. She's 1-1-4. Lipstick three back along the inside with a head away to DJ's Gamble, who tracks Wahemo Hannah. 2.5 Chester Gold, the same margin Visitor and three lengths away to Solemn Sun. Out to the 600. 31.662.3 that middle half, and Jordan Ann the leader going nicely, led by a length Origin. Nightlife's gone for a gallop, so Origin can squeeze into the trail. Let loose now is Wahemo Hannah. DJ's Gamble trying to track it. Lipstick had to come out of a pocket, and Chester Gold still a long way off the front. Jordan Ann the leader. Wahemo Hannah quickly onto the scene. Origin dropped the bit, then DJ's Gamble. Chester Gold still has work to do. 31.6 the third quarter. Jordan Ann joined by Wahemo Hannah, two lengths away DJ's Gamble, four lengths off to Chester Gold. Wahemo Hannah, 100 to go, led from Jordan Ann, DJ's Gamble and Chester Gold, but it's Wahemo Hannah 50 short of the post, pricked the ears, poses for the photo, and Wahemo Hannah, one by two lengths, beat DJ's Gamble, Jordan Ann, Chester Gold up for fourth. They were followed by Bizitoo. Next in was Origin from Lipstick, Solemn Sun, Nightlife, Royal Dell and Switch On. Wahemo Hannah, she's the one you wanted your money on. A long way from home. John Dunn and Ken Hannah with the mare by Peak. She's now won 6 of 70. 29-1 that last quarter. Aldebaran Park last mile, 2.03. And the Aldebaran Zoo standing at Aldebaran Park. Trot 6, the winner. One DJ's Gamble up for second. Jordan Ann, usual honest run from her. And the fourth of the men will be Chester Gold, number 11. It's 6-1-9-11. 6-1-9-11. Greg, punters knew what they were doing here. Back to into $2.50 on the tote.
8: The second of the group ones in the City of Sails. They chase. Jerry Cole is into stride well. Throw on the inside, Max Effort. Race on here. Jerry Cole and Max Effort on the inside to the end of the back straight. Criminal Minds getting around runners. Kiwi C there, followed by Samek. Poor Maven. Further back is Portland Cocoa Sugar Fix. Jerry Cole, he's not going to throw away again, and he's home. And if that time's right, he's just blowing away the track record. 17 and 95. He's dropped under the 18 seconds. It'll be the first time. Manukau history. Jerry Cole for Gene and David Fahey. Carry me home. Yeah, what a dog Jerry Cole is and was. And
9: Yeah, the fastest dog that I've called it to Monaco over the 318 metres. That's why he's one of the favourite memories there from the City of Sales. Great to be here at Hattrick tonight, taking in the last race night of dogs in New Zealand, of course, with the Greyhound racing. And this is the sixth on the program. And great to be here with Pip Mark. And Justin won't be too far away from getting across from Palmerston North as well. And great to see so many people on track as well, supporters of the canine industry.

0: district being part of this night's two. Numbers in the race for me, 7, 2, 3 and the 5 with the 7 Donny Thornbury. Nice winner up the straight at its last start. If you come back to this track, two starts ago, tidy run in behind Heckling. Was beaten just on a length in a 30 and 64, so the stats around it and a need a dollar are pretty good. My need a dollar from a low draw here for Elisa Cole, the son of Superior Panama. It's only won the 3 of 27 on the track. Overall, on the track, it's been placed a 4 of 7 with a low draw. I want it somewhere in the mix, need a dollar. Grass cutter Nick, the 3. He's quite capable on his night. We saw down at Palmy three starts ago when beaten 7 lengths by Being Detained. Being Detained will be a big chance when we get to race 8 on the program here tonight. And the 5 Bad Passenger, runner up on the straight track there and behind Smuggled in Rio just a few days ago. Another one for the Cole Kennel and a Daughter of Beast Unleashed. So 7, 2, 3 and 5 for me here. This to open the last quaddie on meeting code of 9. Of course, we're across the two meeting codes with the 14 races here. Meeting 10 will kick in with their first race coming up at 29 minutes after 7. The second leg of this quaddie, Scooby Dooby Doo. Well, he'll have some Scooby snacks hopefully tonight. Cowboys Rodeo in their iconic end. That third leg, Being Detained. I did make that my bet of the night. Wet Blanket, they're the two that you need in that leg. In the final leg, Justy will be along to call that, but pressure's on with Justy, the 3 over the two-child prodigy, the 6 and the 7, if you wanted to go just a wee bit wider in the late quaddie here on meeting code of 9. So the runners in behind the boxes for the Jolt Coffee House. Big thanks to Jolt Coffee House here in Whanganui. Great supporters of us here in the greyhound industry. And we're locked and ready. Green light is on. Lua comes to the traps now. And they chase. Wild One's off the inside, Insta Stride well. Bad Passenger, not enough time, and duck into the rail, Donny Thornbury. They're followed by Need a Dollar. Honky Tonk High gets well back in the field here. Wild One's Grass Cutter Nick the last as they stride through the back. And Bad Passenger takes it up by a good half a dozen. Donny Thornbury, two lengths off it. Grass Cutter Dean in there, followed then by Need a Dollar. Further back in the field too. Not enough time, but all Bad Passenger here, the Daughter of Beast Unleashed. And Bad Passenger to get the win. Grass Cutter Dean for second. Need a Dollar rockets home for third. Donny Thornbury, not enough time. Wild One's back in the field there with Grass Cutter Nick and Honky Tonk High amongst those tail enders as well. Good gallop found the early lead. Bad Passenger, second win at start 9 for Brendan Cole. Lisa Cole, the Daughter of Beast Unleashed, and Big Time Maple. And we'll straight away with a nice win here. The 5 over the 4. Grass Cutter Dean was there throughout the 2. Need a Dollar will just pinch third off the 7. Donny Thornbury in the 8, not enough time. Working home quite strongly late. 30 and 38 being the winning time of the run home of 11 and 97 here. As striding away for the prize very nicely indeed was a Bad Passenger here in the 6th on the card tonight. Race 7 will open the final treble on meeting code 9. The 50 years of racing at Hattrick Classic. We're over the 5:20. The emergencies come out and team will have you back. It's 6:35.
1: Still to come on Friday Night Lights. At Cambridge, Elizabeth Hill is among the contenders in the Winter Rewards Trot. Before another collect backs up later in the $25,000 Winter Rewards Pace. At Addington, Stumbling In steps into Heat 1 of the Rising Stars Series. And at Hattrick, history will be made. The fifth and final race brings down the curtain on greyhound racing in New Zealand. Before last out winner, Almighty chases two in a row. Plenty still to come right here on Friday Night Lights.

0: The Foxes claims Classic in the run to the line, and it's up for the Foxes.
1: But the Foxes in front. The Foxes digging deep here for Oisin Murphy, and the Foxes just hangs on to win the Dante.
0: And the Foxes comes outing past the pair of them, and the Foxes wins.
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4: Welcome back into Friday Night Lights. Very good trot coming up, as it should be, a Winter Awards final. Look at this market. We'll get to the favourite on the other side. $12 about Kenny Hill, Sans Au Revoir, $8.50. President Flinton, a good third last time out of Cambridge Raceway. Tactical Approach, Elizabeth Hill, all well in the market here as we build to a start in race number four. But let's hear from the driver of President Flinton, Kate Coppins.
5: Well, Kate, great to have you back on board after that tumble here 2 weeks ago. And you've got two nice chances for Jill here tonight. Let's start with President Flinton. I noticed some gear changes. What was the thinking there?
6: Well, he's a bit of an old-timer. Like, he's been around a few times, and we just thought maybe a bit of change might get him to put a bit more in at the finish.
5: How has he been working?
6: Well, Dad works him for me, and Nana. They all say that he's working great, so I just jump on race day, and hopefully I've got the hands to get him around.
5: They're nice races, these ones, aren't they? When there's a bit of money up and everyone can get involved, the Winter Rewards, and great for horses like this horse, who's been so honest each and every start.
6: Yeah, no, definitely. It's great to be able to get into a race like this and get a bit of money. Hopefully you can be there at the end.
5: You've also got Raven Shadow in the maiden in the last, and you've drawn one. So ideally, what would you like to see from her out the gate?
6: Well, she definitely has a bit of gate speed that she might be able to hold her own. So hopefully we can either be in the lead or in the trail and just stay out of trouble this time, and she should be there.
5: You're pretty happy with how the season's going. You've got some exciting times coming up as well with, obviously, the drivers series with the juniors. So that's something to really look forward to.
6: Yeah, definitely. Yeah, it was a great privilege to get in there. And hopefully it's a good time down there and we get a bit of luck.
5: Good luck here tonight and good luck down there as well.
6: Perfect. Thanks.
4: Yeah, going really well, isn't she, Kate Coppins? 23 wins for the season for her. 3 minutes out from a start. There's Tactical Approach and James Stormont looking for a double.
7: Lovely horse on the way up. This is only start number 10, but already has 3 wins to his name. Quite a few runs back from a lengthy spell also. So starting not only to get Ringcraft, but fitness on his side. He's chased home the likes of Hillbilly, It Ain't Me Babe, Viscount McKendon at his last couple. I think this is a nice sliding grade, and I can understand why the market likes him.
4: And of course, Graham Rogerson looking for that double as well. Sharp and Smooth, the winner of race number two. There's Morris McKendry and Elizabeth Hill, $5.50. She's racing very tractably and races well here at Cambridge.
7: She sure does. She's really found her groove again recently, hasn't she? That last start effort I thought was huge when wide throughout behind Hillbilly Bundy. She's dangerous with the right run. My one concern with her tonight is that the recent efforts have been from behind the mobile, comes back to the standing start this evening, and that's been a little challenge for her in the past.
4: Third favourite is Sans Au Revoir. Royden Downey trains and drives. It is Sans Au Revoir's type of race.
7: Sure is. And back to the front tape is key. Came off 15 metres last time out and wasn't too bad. But I think returning to the front tape, she can certainly take advantage.
4: Yeah, Royden with a duo, of course, Santa Pazienza. Gee, I got it right for a change on a Friday night. Brooke Wilkins doing the driving.
7: Was so tough last week winning at Alexandra Park, looked under pressure and under sufferance on a few occasions, but just kept sticking his nose out. Moves back 10 metres here in the big field, probably dents his chances somewhat.
4: Eagle Hanover back in form, likes these types of races this time of year as well, time of year rather. Jay Abernathy trains and drives.
7: An improved

0: effort last time out as well when second, but conversely gets up in grade once more.
1: By Aldebaran Eagle is Eagle Hanover as we continue our look at the starters in the TFS Horse Transport. Of course, Tony Francis Short, the man who drove the mighty Yule Star. What about your top four?
0: I think Tactical Approach, particularly early on, was great value, but I think he's a class runner here. And at $4.40, I still expect him to be a bet. I thought She's All Legs. I always like to find one off the front tape that you can back in these kind of races in big full fields that has good manners. And She's All Legs is that for me at a nice price. Elizabeth Hill, I think her race could be won and lost at the start, so all eyes on her. And Sans Au Revoir, another off the front tape. We know that she's got good quality. She won on a Premier Night not all that long ago.
1: Excellent, Brittany. Thanks for that. I actually went with President Flint, and probably sentimentally more than anything, but he is racing well, and they have mucked around with a wee bit of gear and put the blinds on tonight, so that might be the difference for him on an each-way basis. Obviously, Tactical Approach will be very hard to beat, and the Big Fish has found that on top as well. Let's get to Bruce Sherwin for the TFS Horse Transport North Island Winter Awards. A great stake of 25,000. Very open over the 2200 here, Bruce.
2: Cracking race, isn't it, Craig? They're just about to be called up into Lynham with Brittany here, Tactical Approach. A big open contest, just about set. Jasanova, just back a touch, they're off. The big field's underway. Jasanova stepped away nicely enough off the back. No decisive leader early. Through on the inside, Kenny Hill is using that inside position to hold out Ski Princess. She's All Legs, slots in for the trail, followed then by Rise to the Occasion, getting down to the peg line. Back on the inside is Sans Au Revoir from President Flinton. All She's All Legs went into a break on that first corners, getting eased to the outside of the track. Kiss My Pixels about midfield, followed by Brother Johnson, then back in the field to Eagle Hanover. Santa Pazienza getting back into its trotting gait is She's All Legs. Going ahead of it, though, is Tactical Approach. Back third to last, Elizabeth Hill, there followed by Tinkerbell. And Jasanova off the back mark, and the unruly mark is tagged on at the tail. Lead-out time off the stand was a 47.6 for the trotters, and Kenny Hill leads them to the end of the back straight at the Cambridge Raceway by more than a length. Nearly two lengths in advance is Ski Princess in the trail. Sans Au Revoir going ahead of it is its stablemate Santa Pazienza. It's circumnavigating to get outside the leader. Back on the inside, Rise to the

0: catch by 10 lengths at the tail. Brother Johnson is four back on to its outside. Kiss My Pixel follows that. Back to the inside, She's All Legs and Eagle Hanover. Elizabeth Hill, Tinkerbell second to last of the main bunch with Jasanova. And Tactua Approach, the race favourite after that error, has got an impossible task ahead of it. It's 10 lengths detached as they work out towards the 800 metre marker. First quarter of the last mile was 31.3. They went through the second quarter and 30.9, so the trotters are stepping it out strongly, and the speed has been dictated by Kenny Hill to its outside Santa Pazienza. Ski Princess has had a lovely trip in the trail from Son au Revoir. President Flinton outside of Rice to the occasion. It's three back markers, no moves. Brother Johnson going ahead of it. Kiss My Pixel, Eagle Hanover's a long way back with She's All Legs, Tinkerbell and Jasanova. Tactical Approach unable to tag on. There's been another mistake maker. That was Elizabeth Hill. Across the top they come, 300 to travel, and it is Santa Pazienza serving it up to Kenny Hill, and it's surged to the front on straightening. Santa Pazienza, Kenny Hill down the passing lane comes Rise to the occasion. Ski Princess is there in the fight with Son au Revoir, but Santa Pazienza goes on to win strongly. Second Ski Princess, Son au Revoir up for third ahead of President Flinton. Rise to the occasion, Eagle Hanover, Brother Johnson, followed by Kiss My Pixel, She's All Legs. The next on crossing then would have been Tinkerbell, Kenny Hill, Kiss My Pixel pulling up quickly with Jasanova, and after the error, Tactical Approach will be one of the last home with Elizabeth Hill did not complete the course. Lovely big striding son of Wishing Stone, Santa Pazienza under Brooke Wilkins. That mid-race move to get outside speed. There was no loitering through those middle stages. It was a good, genuinely run contest. And Santa Pazienza opened up really nicely in the run home to hold off Ski Princess, who had had a lovely run back of the speed. And Son au Revoir, stablemate of the winner, home for third. 14, 3, 6 and 4 after race 4 here at the Raceway.
1: Thanks for that, Bruce. And yeah, really positively driven. Gets the lead, back-to-back wins, Santa Pazienza. Yeah, great effort. Well done to Royden Downey. All right, let's have a look at our market for race number 4 out of Addington. Favourite is Franco and Cara. Part of the strong team brought by Kentuckiana Lodge, Cran and Chrissy Dalgetty. Carter to do the driving, 155 the price. Poseidon at 550, Suspicious Captain also at 550, also from the Kentuckiana Lodge barn. What about that Friday feeling tonight? Starts here, right now. It is Franco and Cara into Sammy Lincoln in race number 5, which is obviously well in the market as well. Let's get to Matt Cross. Your thoughts around our next here at Addington.
2: Short enough, Greg. Franco and Cara. I thought Poseidon earlier on when he was paying about $1.70, $1.75 to run top three was the bet. They've brought that in now to $1.50. So you have to be a little bit mindful around that. Thought you could maybe kick off a wee multi with him here tonight to run top three. Poseidon, he's racing well. Nice barrier draw. Franco Ancara's trialled up well. Does have work to do from the draw. 55-4 the last half when winning that trial part from the last 8.50. Should be a stronger proposition now physically. Flying home, I thought his first up run was excellent. Run his last mile and sub 158 and Suspicious Captain top four all day around him. A little bit of a decent break in between runs, but as we generally see from the Kentuckiana team, two trials to prepare. He'll be ready to rock and roll. Poseidon, a little bit of value here, I thought, in race 4.
1: Thanks for that, Matthew. Here is the favourite, Franco and Cara. What did you make of the trial?
3: I thought the trials, both of them, in fact, have been really solid, particularly the second. He looked quite comfortable in a 55-4, 27-3 closing set of sectionals. He had the 5 starts as a 2-year-old. He was placed in 3 of them. But probably the only little query that I have is that even in those trials, and probably the best of him at 2 was when he was driven for 1 run at them. So if he's driven like that tonight, he could be having a bit of a task in front of him.
1: What about his stablemate, Suspicious Captain, Bob Butt doing the driving, looking for another win?
3: He's bringing that same mould. 2 trials, he's been around Franco and Cara in the second of them at least. I thought he was probably better in his first trial than his second, just visually. But he's another. His best runs as a 2-year-old were with 1 run at them. So, of course,

0: he being a relation, a brother to Millwood Nike. He's got a bit of breeding on his side, but I think, yes, same sort of set of circumstances. Speed is his asset.
1: Yeah, this horse is racing well. Poseidon, I think Bord de la Mer is going places, and he was good enough to run second to him and get close enough too.
0: He's been runner-up at his last three. We're still waiting to see if he can get that killer punch and get past the post first, because he has loomed on a few occasions, but I still think he's just awfully green, this guy. But I think he's growing in confidence, and he might just be able to get across the one here early, take a trail and be really dangerous.
1: Flying home for the barn of Ken Barron's, very much informed Sam Thornley doing the driving. Good effort last time, when third, and that was in a fresh condition.
0: Yeah, it sure was. And I think he's a horse who's going to keep improving. He's got a big scopey style about him. And he just kept coming last time out after being left parked. Second up improvement, maybe a more conservative run. Or there was a possibility, I thought, if he pressed forward, he might get really forward.
1: Better be a Lou. What do we make of her? Her first two runs good. Yep, okay, things didn't pan out. Third start and was finding the line okay, albeit that was on a Sunday, I think, from memory.
0: Yeah, the Sunday just gone. But sectionally, and I watched the race and she caught my eye when she made her move around the turn. Probably peaked the last 50, but 56.8, 27.5 herself. I don't think probably a maiden so early on in her career, you could get home a whole lot faster. So she showed some gate speed on day, but we'll have some time for her. I'm actually looking forward to her racing in maybe a stronger contest where the tempo is more genuine. I'm with the two on top over the 3, 9 and 8. I'm including a couple at a little bit of odds, including Better Be Lou. But Poseidon on top, I think he gets his opportunity to follow pace and be dangerous late here. Better Be Lou, I think, is the each way play, including Franco Ancara and Flying Home. But this could be a maiden race with a little bit of form through it. Even a horse like Nansana is racing extra well. So you've included her.
1: Yeah, slided it into my top three. Yeah, racing in super form. I think this would be a good form race. Good reference for the month of August. Franco Ancara on top for Craig Thompson. Gate is rolling. Members winner, John Blatchford. He won the race name as part of the members draw a wee while ago now. But congratulations to you, John. Great to have your name associated with race number 4 at Addington tonight. Here's Matthew Cross with his call over the 1980.
2: As the gate heads to the 1980 start point. Thank you, Greg. The night lights here with Woodland Stud. Good friends at Woodland Stud. We wish them all the very best for the upcoming breeding season. Things will be starting to get pretty busy, I would imagine. Down to the start, Lilac Sicano off the gate. Ready, and they're racing. Poseidon crosses Lilac Sicano. Suspicious Captain showed a fair bit of early hustle in the middle. Goes forward to take the lead off Poseidon, who was happy to let it go. Nansana rolls forward, one off, and out three wide. Kiwi Can Do up into third. Lilac Sicano next along the inside, Flying Home out three wide, pressing on. Franco Ancara follows it out there. So he's going to get into the race early here, the favourite. A couple of lengths away to Better Be Lou, and 2.5 off at the tail end of the field is Living the Kiwi Dream. Round the corner, the harness link lead time, 27.5. It's Suspicious Captain up front. There was no lead for Flying Home. Franco Ancara comes around three wide. Flying Home kicks up in the middle. Poseidon right in behind those. Flying Home will cross Suspicious Captain, and Franco Ancara just had to do that little bit more to find the front. 12.50 to go. He gets there now. Franco Ancara to lead Flying Home, running third Suspicious Captain, and Poseidon now put four back along the inside. Working out of the straight first quarter, 28.3. That was with a tailwind though. One out and one back is Nansana. Then came Better Be Lou on the outside of Lilac Sicano and a length and a half away to Living the Kiwi Dream. 9.50 left to go. He's certainly looking for a breather now, and he might be getting it as well on the lead of Franco Ancara as they hit the headwind heading to the back of the track. Franco Ancara, the leader, a length and a half from Flying Home in the trail, and facing that stiff breeze on the outside is Living the Kiwi Dream. Racing next in the 1-1 is Nansara, followed on the inside by Suspicious Captain, a length off Better Be Lou, then Poseidon. Second to last, Kiwi Can Do, and last on the inside, Lilac Sicano. 33-2 the second quarter, 61-5 the middle half, and the third quarter is going to be very similar. Franco Ancara led by a length on Living the Kiwi Dream, who's second. In the trail, flying home. Poise fourth, the outside. Nansana comes up three wide. The parked horse wasn't bringing it into it. Better Be Lou follows it up out there. Held up Suspicious Captain and Poseidon. Leader Franco Ancara driven up in the lead at the 300. 33-4 was that back straight quarter. Nansana onto the scene on the outside from flying home. Then Suspicious Captain, Better Be Lou and Poseidon. Leader Franco Ancara. Nansana on the outside running a bold race. Moves up to Franco Ancara. Three lengths away, Better Be Lou. Franco Ancara and Nansana. Franco Ancara, Nansana, stride for stride. Favourite kicks, and it's a brave win for Franco Ancara to hold off Nansana, who gave an almighty amount of cheek on the outside. Suspicious Captain might have got third. Then it's between Poseidon and Better Be Lou. Lilacs Lucano flying home. A break off then to Kiwi Can Do and Living the Kiwi Dream. Fair play to him. That's a solid effort. He had to work early, and then he's been in front facing that very horrid headwind down the back. Nansana's almost leveled up to him, and he's just got there on pure tenacity. Has Franco Ancara, number nine, will hold on to score from Nansana on the outside, second, the four, third. We've got Poseidon Whitehead is going to get that. Poseidon dashes late, number two, to get up for third, and Suspicious Captain, number six, will be fourth. Last quarter, 28. Aldebaran Park last mile, 202.9. I don't think I've ever seen them run quarters down the back that slow. 33 and change, it must be hard.

Opawa Superstar straight into gear. Big Time Panda's up there with him. Opawa Wayne in there, followed then by Tel Bingo Bale, who found the rail as they get up to the 318 boxes. Then Bahati Bale, Thrilling Risk is well back in the field. Opawa Albert, no keepers last. Opawa Superstar, Opawa Wayne's two lengths away. Three away, Big Time Panda, Tel Bingo Bale getting to the outside. Bahati Bale, it's Opawa Superstar. He's not a superstar, he's a megastar as he gets the Auckland Cup. 30 and 30, the white rug straight to the lead. They were never going to get him. Opawa Superstar, that's win 17 at start 25. Yeah, one of the greatest that I've called there at Tamanaka, Opawa Superstar, that him winning his Auckland Cup in a very, very good field. Of course, no keeper was in there. The next year, keeper went on and won a Duke of Edinburgh silver collar. So one of the great moments there from my region of greyhound racing at Tamanaka Stadium, but one of many, many, many memories that I've got there throughout both Monaco and Cambridge, and well, with betting through the dogs too, right throughout the country. So yep, Opawa Superstar, what a dog he was. Here in the seventh on the card, this to open the final treble on meeting code 9. Scooby-Dooby-Doo, I thought that was a very good win on the straight track a few days ago, backing up a fine victory over this journey. 30 and 57 is a hot favourite back last week, so can do it again for Lisa Cole here, and currently at $4.50, the current second favourite. Put in the Five Cowboys Rodeo. He is looking for a hat-trick of successes. The Haste and Slowly Dog at a big-time Panda here. Another one for Elisa. Those wins have come up the straight track just across the way here at Whanganui on the straight. The one iconic end, well, it'd be probably apt as an omen bet tonight, wouldn't it? $1.95, $1.20 if the red rug was to salute here in the 50 years of racing at Hattrick Classic over the 520 metres. And then we've got the three big-time Brave, who's in the mix here too. Has the fastest PB in the race, has broken 30 seconds. Big Time Brave, the daughter of Fernando Bale, so you've always got to respect that. And it has been in Class 2 for a while now, but one that you want to play around your combination calculations and maybe the back end of some same race multis there. At the $3, that's for a fixed odds top three finish, so not the worst in there. Just an anomaly, another one for Lisa Cole, was a winner up the straight two starts ago. He's had the one win here on the track from the four starts. Dime a Dozen brings decent enough form here as well. Janine Bowen is another one that's gunning for a hat-trick of success as winner on this track and trip. And it was a Class 1 back on the 24th of July as a double each-way prospect there, so does have to come up in company today. So the runners come across for the seventh on the program, meeting code of 9. 50 years of racing here at Hattrick Classic winds up tonight with the last night of greyhound racing here in New Zealand. Green light is on. Lua comes to the traps, set and ready. And they chase. Level line, Big Time Brave. The old girl will go and take the early lead. Up there too was Dime a Dozen, Cowboys Rodeo. Just an Anomaly's got the rail as they turn out of the home straight. Iconic end out wider then to Clifftop. Cutie and Scooby Dooby Doo's back at the tail as they come off the back, and it's Big Time Brave by two. Dime a Dozen up on the outside, hunting the rail. Iconic end, the favourite. It didn't come for it. And they're followed by Cowboys Rodeo. They come for home. Iconic end has shoved its way through on the rail and comes away to win. To beat Dime a Dozen and Cowboys Rodeo, and they were followed by Big Time Brave. Back in the field then to Janine Bowen, Clifftop Cutie and Scooby Dooby Doo amongst those tail enders. Iconic end, SH Avatar Dog out of Jillaby Litzer, Brendan Cole, Lisa Cole, win 9, start 37, fifth victory here on the track, and an omen bet tonight for sure. 50 years of racing here at Hattrick closing down after the night of racing here in the River City. Took a lovely trail in behind. It was across the top where it was looking for that inside run from Big Time Brave, which it finally got at the top of the home straight and strides away for a good victory. 1-4.

0: your numbers there. Our man, Dexter Dunn, high level, five-time US Driver of the Year, of course, 10-time Premiership winner here. Earlier in the week, Brittany Graham got a chance to chat to him about all things North American harness racing, as we're not far from Hambo Day.
1: Well, it's a real privilege to have our expat Kiwi tuning in to Friday Night Lights for this week to discuss what's been a pretty busy time, and it's only going to get busier. Dexter Dunn, thank you so much for making some time for us in what's a hectic schedule at the present time, but things seem to be going along pretty well for you over there.
2: Thanks, Britt. It's a pleasure to be a part of Friday Night Lights. We're starting to get pretty busy over here, so... busy at the same time, but also got a lot of nice horses to race, so it's all good stuff.
1: A pretty big milestone for you in the last couple of weeks, $100 million in stakes since moving over there to the US. In any language, that's a lot of cash and a lot of winnings.
2: Yeah, a bit of a surprise, to be honest, Britt. I didn't even know I was close to it, to be fair, but... I've been on a pretty great run since I've been over here, and obviously have so much support and have got to sit behind so many good horses that have won a lot of big races. So I guess it all adds up, but a milestone I'm definitely proud of.
1: So that was one milestone, but another pretty significant career moment, I'm sure, Dex, was winning the Meadowlands Pace only a few weeks ago on a horse by the name of Brandon Boulevard. It's certainly one of the majors in that part of the world, and for his connections as well, who've poured a lot of money into the sport the last couple of years. It must have been

0: particularly in the last couple of hundred meters.
1: Yeah, he was so strong in the eliminations the week before, and he probably wasn't quite the same in the final. I thought coming off the last turn, I really thought I was in big trouble, to be honest. But to the horse's credit, he fought hard up the straight. He's shown that his whole life, and he showed it that night. And there was four of us crossing the line together. I couldn't actually tell if I'd won it or not. And it was a big thrill when they, I realized they won the race.
0: That's the three-year-old pacing colt, but you've got a pretty serious three-year-old trotting colt that you're partnering with as well. And the Hambletonian comes up next Saturday, so it's sneaking around quickly. And there's eliminations this week, so tell us a little bit about Apex. He looks quite special.
1: Yeah, you know, he had a great 2 year-old year, Britt, and I honestly couldn't be happy with the way he's come back this year, and especially last start, he felt fantastic. Marcus has been extremely happy with his progress this year, but he's just an outstanding horse. I'm really happy with the way he's going into this weekend with the Hambo eliminations, and hopefully he can carry on the way he's been.
0: You're in a great position for the Hambletonian, and that's one of, I guess, the world's races, isn't it? So, where are you feeling confidence-wise when it comes to next weekend?
1: Yeah, I mean, I obviously wouldn't be want to be sitting on any other horse. They're such hard races to win. You can't take anything for granted. But it's like you said, Brady, I wouldn't want to be sitting on any other horse. So Apex is a great trotter. He's really good form, and Marcus is really happy with him. So, but horse racing is horse racing. I think we'll get through this weekend. Hopefully everything goes well.
0: Speaking of good horses, your father, your brother, and your sister-in-law have a pretty good horse at the moment in Got the Chocolates, and he's getting ready for a New Zealand Cup tilt, a race that eluded you, but it could be back in the family this year once more, judging by his deeds early on in the season. I'm sure you've watched him with interest, and he's a pretty special type, isn't he?
1: Oh, he definitely is, Britt. I think it's nearly 8 years I've been over here, but I'm still, an avid racing fan, and especially down the racing in New Zealand. So, if I'm not over in, oh, at Cup Day, I'll be having a Cup Day party here in New Jersey, and we'll be cheering on Jack for sure.
0: Well, was that a little sneak peek? Is there a possibility you could be there, or a chances likely that you'll have to be watching from afar?
1: I might have to come join you on the camera set maybe one day, Britt, on Cup Day.
0: Oh, I wouldn't have said that if you didn't mean it, because we probably won't let that one go by now. But in all honesty, we do really appreciate you making some time for us. We're going to watch and cheer with interest over the next few weeks, and good luck in that Hambletonian in particular, and thanks so much for your time.
1: I appreciate it. Thank you very much, Britt.
2: Yeah, he's a terrific bloke. So humble, champion. Sportsman of New Zealand, not just in racing, and he's doing an amazing job. Sammy Lincoln is our favourite in our next $1.90. That Friday feeling, of course, to be completed. 7.54 Olympic Co and Yankee Flyby, well on the market around $6 as well. Let's have a look at this favourite here. Expect it to go forward for Andre Potama. That's his normal modus, and if he does, very hard to beat over the 1700.
3: I thought he was a risk tonight, Greg, at the odds. We know he's pretty green and inexperienced. They've taken the blinds off tonight. That was Andre's suggestion after his last start effort. But he just lacks any sort of gate speed. It's still not something that he has in his repertoire just yet. And from this draw over the short course, it's going to be a challenge. It sounds silly to say, because he's clearly the class runner running fourth in a Northern Derby, but he's not just going to land on speed. So I thought Yankee Flyby was the horse to beat here. A nice trailing draw. Not much went right last time out. And I think there's a small possibility that following through a Hoka Achilles at the start, he might even land in front of Sammy Lincoln. So he's a value play over the obvious. I'm including the seven, The Last Yarn, who also has some early speed and was pretty brave last time out, and the nine as well, Olympic Co. Probably three fence at best, but that mightn't be the worst spot.
2: Excellent, Britt. Thanks for that. So $1.90, where he ends up. off this gate, middle of the front.

0: Interesting, Aaron White found him on top of Yankee Flyby and Sriracha as well. Gate is rolling. Bruce has got the favourite on top two. Let's get to him for his description. Wrapping up the early quaddy for us, Bruce.
1: Thanks, team. We're up to race number five, your end of year function at the raceway. Winter Rewards race night here at the Cambridge Race Day, and over the minimum sprint trip, Sammy Lincoln, all the rage, been odds on throughout betting. He's back off the gate. We're near release point. He'll play no part in the early speed. Aventador shows speed from the middle of the line. It's going to cross over and lead. Sea of Love trying to go with it. Ahoka Achilles and through on the inside. Dear God, but Aventador crossed down to the markers to lead. Dear God held the leaders back. Sea of Love works hard to get to the park position. That'll give 1-1 cover to Ahoka Achilles. And now Yankee Flyby from the second row is ripping around the field. It might even have a dip for the lead. Back on the inside, Olympic Co is three pegs. Further back in the field then, as they swung into the home straight, was Sriracha. Back second to last then is race favourite, that being Sammy Lincoln, to its inside the last yarn, and Mel Mary settled down at the tail. Lead out time was a 6-1, and it was a very quick first quarter at 28-7. They reached the judge and the bell. Yankee Flyby from the second row has been able to go around and take the lead, but it burnt some tickets. In second position, Aventador, Sea of Love still parked outside of Dear God, three back on the pegs. To its outside, Ahoka Achilles in the green. Olympic Co's in a trick spot, four back on the pegs as they turned into the back. At its back then would have been the last yarn, just ahead. Ahead of it then is Sriracha, sitting back the patient drivers, Sammy Lincoln and Mel Mary still at the tail. They reached the 600. The second quarter of the last mile was a slowdown at 30 seconds, so the leader needed a breather, and it's running again now. Yankee Flyby to the end of the raceway, and it'll turn at the 450, about two lengths in advance of Aventador. Sea of Love comes

Yankee Flyby turn for home and had a nice advantage at the 200 metres. Aventador gives chase from Dear God. Olympic Coast coming down the pegs. Yankee Flyby hanging on. It's running on tired legs. Aventador's going to have one last lunge, but missed. Yankee Flyby beat Aventador. Olympic Co up for third, followed by Dear God, then Sriracha working home.

0: They chase Boom Dynamite into stride. Well, Portland Fonzie to the early lead with Original Warrior. Up there to Opawa Postman. Boom Dynamite shouldering through on the inside. Opawa hasses around those there, followed by Turtle Watch. Further back is Avatar Speed and Run the Gauntlet through the back. Portland Fonzie, the local, leads by two. Original Warrior, the New Zealand Cup winners, looking for the Waterloo Company, stalking the leader. Four lengths, Opawa Hass on the turn. Portland Fonzie's doing it for Tracy Elisa. Go Fonzie! Happy days for the girls. They go out with a Group 1 win. And are they having a booming season? 229 winners for the season. And they are now Group 1 winners of the Waterloo Cup. What a moment.
1: Oh, just so special. My parents have won it. Now we've won it. Just great. It's a race Lisa and I have always wanted to win, and we've done it.

0: Yes, Portland Fonzie's Waterloo Cup sitting atop the list for Aaron White when reflecting on his time in the sport of greyhound racing only a few months ago now for Tracy and Lisa Craik. But that was a memorable moment in the career of Aaron White, and he's going to call home race number 8, which is only 4.5 minutes away. Being detained is all of the rage. 270 was the opening price into a nice short odds on quote now of $1.65. Taste of defeat last time out brought that picket fence form line of ones to a close, but punters expecting a bounce back here. The opening favourite was Wet Blanket, 235 out to 250, and then we're getting to Save Time at 750. Pick the gap at 11, and the outsider Mystic Luna at $51. This being the 8th on the card out of Whanganui this evening as we continue to celebrate the greyhound industry on their final night. Of course, there is in total 15 races. So, 14 races. So we get to the end of this meeting code 9 with the next, and then we have a further 5 races on the meeting code of 10. 3 minutes out from a start here. It's all about being detained, albeit just out a touch to 175 now after a low of $1.65 was met. Last time out was 4th. That was only a few days ago down the straight track at Whanganui. On that occasion, they went over the distance of 313 metres, but gets back to this track where he was successful this time last week, was able to go over the 457 a few starts ago. So is probably more in his preferred zone when getting up and over the 450 metre distances and the 520 metres once more here. He goes in on top for Aaron White, 165 over Wet Blanket, who, if my memory serves me correctly, was on top for Aaron last Sunday. But second is the chosen decision for Aaron this time around, 5, 3, 7 and 8. Aaron, great to reflect on your memories of the sport, and clearly one that's at front of mind only in the last couple of months, that win of Portland Fonzie, but that sits right at the top for you. In front of Devil's Eye
1: when they... Does, and the reason this one sits so prominently for me is the Craik kennels, and started with Ben and Barb and then the girls taking over, and what it takes to bring these dogs to the races, from whelping to breaking them in, you know, making them canine athletes. And what a wonderful family, and their season this season with over 260 wins carded for the season. They got that group one there, the Waterloo Cup. I suppose we could say in recent years they've been more noted for their sprinters, but it was just great to see them get a 5.27 race, a prestigious race too, like the Waterloo Cup, for all the time, the effort that they put into their dogs. So that was well deserved, and been in greyhounds for a long, long time, and sort of came through with more Lisa Craik back in the day, and then catching up with Tracy nowadays. And it's just it's hard to see that passion being lost, and that.

0: generations of coming through and just knowing what it takes, as I say, to from born to racetrack, and it doesn't happen overnight. It can sometimes be a 7-day, 24-hour-a-day unit to get them onto the track. So that's why I wanted to put Portland Fonzie in there, and not just for the Craik family as well, but all of the families, our greyhound family across the nation, because it's those people that put that time and effort, the hours, into these dogs, taking them to the beach, putting them in swimming pools, you name it. It's endless. If you've ever been to a kennel and seen what's put into these dogs to bring them along to a race night for our entertainment and our benefit, and then, of course, the afterlife that they get is better than none. They just love lying on couches. They love going for a little bit of walk, but I can tell you, I had a 38.7 kg dog for 7 years at home, and the best place he liked was front and centre, riding shotgun on the couch with me, watching races most nights of the week, that is for sure. So the runners come forward now for the Osley Man Cave Stakes, class threes over the 520 metres. Green light comes through, being detained in the gold to run our favourites. And the lure's on the run. Set and ready. Chasing. Been detained. Bang straight to the early lead. Wet Blanket will get its back up on the outside. Pick the gap. They're followed back in the field. Save time, Mystic Luna. Out to the back and been detained. Past the sprint boxes. Opens up by a good half a dozen lengths here. Over a save time up on the outside. Wet Blanket. There's a big margin away to pick the gap. And Mystic Luna, been detained, has a big break. Trying to get to it as Wet Blanket. But five lengths away as they turn. Been detained too good over Wet Blanket. Over followed save time. And a photo for fourth between Pick the Gap and also Mystic Luna, around a 30 and 20 being the winning time. Easy watch there, the Bernardo dog at a big time Kaylee. Gio Cole and Lisa Cole combine here to take the eighth on the program tonight. The runner-up being the Wet Blanket, Lisa and Brendan Cole, and the third across there to a nice run, save time, the thrilling Sam daughter, 30 and 26, 11 and 78 being the run home time here. And the eight, Pick the Gap, will be the fourth across. 5, 3, 7 and 8 in the eighth on the program here tonight. Just one more to come on this code, and then we'll have you home for the last four races on meeting code of 10. Well, that wraps it up from the commentary box for me when it comes to greyhound action. I just want to say a big thank you to the greyhound family right across the country. I know my predominant calling was at Monaco and at Cambridge, but as I mentioned prior to that race, the families that have put the effort into these dogs, getting into the races, stand tall together, we'll get through this. And thanks for all the memories. And I've always said that they can take our industry, they'll never take our memories.
1: Thanks so much for that, Aaron. I know how passionate you are about the Greyhound Code, and you've certainly put a lot into your calls, and love some of them as well. And I know that the fans out there have loved it too. So thanks for your input, Aaron. Really appreciate that. And indeed, tonight as well, a trying night for many. Ace Americ Return is our favourite here at 155 over Sidestepper. Sidestepper is out of the Diamond Racing Barn, $3.60. Both have trialled up quite nicely. Hini Moa was good on debut. Bella Chow has looked like winning a race for a wee while. Gets another chance here over the 2,600 metres. Couple of decent bets, though, on Asymmetric Return. Do you get that out, Matthew? I've just been outside, though, mate. I can tell you, it is bitter out there. It is certainly close to the Grand National.
2: Certainly is, Greg. The whole building's just giving that little bit of a shake every now and then. I don't envy those out there putting on the show for us tonight. This horse is so dialed in. Asymmetric Return. As soon as she came out on

0: didn't go right with a gear issue. Second up, had a broken hopple there, but have a look. Steps here, she'll win. And she'll win for fun, I reckon. Asymmetric return. Respect Sidestepper. He got a little bit wobbly late in his trial. He's a full brother to Franco Indy, so he's not short of any breeding, Sidestepper. 10 Rosario inside second row. Could actually work out okay from the draw. Thought he was the long shot play here tonight if something went wrong for the first or second favourites. He could be there to capitalise at a big price. And number 9, Bella Chow, top 4 all day. We say it about her every week. But this horse is really dialed in here, Asymmetric return. If she steps, I think she'll win.
1: Cran, Asymmetric return showed a bit of promise in the two-start campaign last time before heading to the paddock, and a pretty sharp trial at Rangiora last week.
2: Yeah, she's in good shape there. Her first start, she had a super third coming a long way back, and the next start, she, don't have to blame the trainer, or what we blame, we had her gear malfunction and turned the page, but had a freshen, and she's back, and she's a very good maiden.
1: Faces the standing start tonight. Obviously, we've been through that in the trials process, but what are your assessments on her chances of getting away cleanly and most importantly, quickly?
2: Well, hanging around us, how she could not be sensible. So, anyway, no, she's in good shape. Great manners. She'll begin good. So, well, the good thing about if you draw good or bad in the stand, if you begin good, you can put yourself in the race easily without working hard early.
1: Quick comment later on in the night beside me, returns from a spell as well. Cops a wide draw, which makes things tricky, but we're happy with the way she's come up.
2: She's come up really good. It's probably, warning punters, it's probably a hard race for her to win. Long time between drinks from her last race, and she's still a little bit pretty in condition and drawn the outside, so we'll just be a wee bit conservative tonight. So she's a dollar each way, not the mortgage of the house.
1: Nice teaming across the board tonight, Cran. All the best.
2: Thank you.
3: And already success, of course, Franco and Cara taking out the previous here at Addington. Looks extremely hard to beat, particularly on that first up run.
4: Yeah, she looks a real darling, this girl. She wears very little gear. She stepped beautifully at the trials. That debut performance at Ashburton was super. Sectionally, she broke 25 her last quarter. It was phenomenal. And then all things went wrong last time out. She's had a freshen those two trials. She seems to take to the standing start caper nicely, albeit it's her first attempt under race conditions, so don't expect her to be too involved early, but she's pretty versatile, and that could come to the fore here tonight in these conditions. You might have to maybe be driven a little outside of your comfort zone to get the best.
3: Spoke to John Dunn about Sidestepper. He said it's only been off the place a couple of times, really quite raw. Whatever it does tonight, he'll definitely improve.
4: I did think to myself, one workout last year as a two-year-old, tipped out for near 12 months, then one trial this time, and to come straight to the races, it's a massive ask, isn't it? But the team clearly have a nice opinion to do such a thing. That trial was pretty impressive, although got quite steppy over the concluding stages. So still not the furnished product, but in regards to ability, there looks to be plenty and good speed as well.
3: Yeah, big late in that trial, you're right, did get a little bit rough, 57-1, they got home in that one. Here is Bella Chow, who is going to win a maiden, just might have copped one a bit rich this time.
4: Well, that's it. Are we siding with the potential and those that are early on in their career, or the experience in a 2,600-metre standing start race? Maybe that counts for a little more than we're giving credit for, because she has had the 25 starts and she's placed on 9 occasions, and she's had plenty of standing start experience and she steps very well.
3: She does. Those three are well in the market. Obviously, Bella Chow now at double-figure odds. What about runner number 10 here as these runners? And I'll tell you what, that wind is absolutely bitter out there.
4: Could be a challenge for these horses, couldn't it?
3: Absolutely.
4: Standing starts and the like.
3: Yep. I think giving away the driving caper was a pretty smart move of yours a wee while ago, particularly on nights like
4: this. Quite cosy in here, isn't it?
3: Sam Thornley drives for Ross Outen.
4: Sure does. Rosario, competitive in three runs back and quite good in solid time last time out behind Bord de la Mer, so I think that's going to be a form reference of note. Just the inside of the second row a little tricky, and with the favourites on top, it's fair to say she'll clear maidens pretty shortly, and here's hoping it's tonight. Bella Chow with the experience, Sidestepper could be a horse of the future, and including Rosario as well, as we just saw, Smack crosses Ruffy.
3: It is 5, 2, 8, 9 my numbers. Asymmetric return, she certainly looks a pretty progressive type. I left Blue Diamond out. I was a bit loath to, but it's probably a step up to Friday Night Company. 2, 5, 9, and 10, the numbers there with Craig Thompson. Bet on a better future. Red Nose Day fundraiser it is. The 2,600 metres completes the early quaddy as we get a good look there at Blue Diamond. Let's get to Matthew Cross, his description.

0: Another big bet on asymmetric return here.
1: 370 sidestepper. $11 Balachow. Blue Diamond will turn into the inside draw. Thank you, Greg, as our Friday Night Lights audience rejoin us here at Addington for the fifth on the card. Good luck if you're live in that early quaddie as we're about to complete that here. Blue Diamond off the inside to turn in. Bobbled and then found his feet pretty quickly here last time. He kept coming late as well. He's got the inside draw here. Sidestep of the debutante out of two. Candy Crunch comes into barrier number three. Ready and racing. Just got a little squeeze at the start, asymmetric return, but she did pace away. Sidestepper threw in a couple of fancy ones, ends up second to last, and Balachow wasn't fast away. Let It Rip is out by four lengths early from Eastwood Commander. Candy Crunch running third, Hene Moana in the open, racing fourth outside of Culture Vulture. Asymmetric return races up into sixth with cover, and there's two or three away to Blue Diamond. Rosario back on the inside is Liberty Girl. Second to last is Balachow, three lengths away Sidestepper. They put the first 400 metres behind them, and the leader is Let It Rip. Heads out to the back of the track by two lengths on Eastwood Commander, and Hene Moana running parked. Right on its tail is Asymmetric Return, and three back on the inside, Candy Crunch from Blue Diamond. It's outside of Culture Vulture. Rosario next around Liberty Girl, second to last Balachow, and two lengths away to Sidestepper. The leader is Let It Rip. Let It Rip pacing out to the 1850 by two lengths on Eastwood Commander, and Hene Moana facing the breeze ahead away third, and Asymmetric Return tracks it. Coming three wide from the back, Sidestepper on the soft fractions, might try and catch them napping up front. Three back on the inside, Candy Crunch from Blue Diamond outside of Culture Vulture. They're followed by Rosario, Liberty Girl, and at the tail of the field is Balachow. Let It Rip in front. They quicken up with the tailwind now as Sidestepper went to second. Harness Link lead time 121.2. Eastwood Commander has the trail. Hene Moana now has 1-1 cover outside of Candy Crunch, and three back the Arter is Asymmetric Return. Culture Vulture running underneath of the favourite midfield, then Blue Diamond outside of Liberty Girl. Rosario has one behind it. That's Balachow. 12.50 to pace. Let It Rip. Uncontested, a length and a half. Eastwood Commander gets the run of the race behind the leader, and Sidestepper is ahead away third as they ran the opening quarter in 29.6. Candy Crunch three back on the inside of Hene Moana, then Asymmetric Return. She's a half a dozen off the front. Culture Vulture under her. Blue Diamond four back the Arter, then Liberty Girl. Rosario and Balachow will have to pass them all. 900 metres to go as they head to the back. Let It Rip leads by one length on Sidestepper. The debutante running second, and Eastwood Commander has the trail. Hene Moana 1-1 with Asymmetric Return tracking her outside of Candy Crunch, then Culture Vulture, Blue Diamond, Liberty Girl, Rosario and Balachow. Second quarter 32, half 61.6. 6.50 to go. It's Let It Rip by a length on Sidestepper. Eastwood Commander awaits the Pebble Beach passing lane. Then Hene Moana held up the inside, Candy Crunch. Yet to go, Asymmetric Return was forced to move as they came around wider. Rosario gets past Asymmetric Return, who tries to balance up. Coming wide as well, Balachow, and then came Blue Diamond. It's Let It Rip trying to sneak away. Led Sidestepper coming into it, Rosario. Asymmetric Return following it. 31.8 the third quarter. Turning for home, Let It Rip a length into half, Rosario. Asymmetric Return into the clear, wider out. She's coming fast. Asymmetric Return went past Rosario, went past Let It Rip, went past Hene Moana, went past them all, and she's going to storm away. Asymmetric Return not out of second gear by 2.5, beats Rosario. Hene Moana, a big effort from it. It was a really solid run. Fourth in, Let It Rip stuck on bravely. Balachow passed a few, then Sidestepper, Eastwood Commander, Liberty Girl, followed in by Blue Diamond, Culture Vulture, and Candy Crunch was back with those. Some good efforts there. None more so than the winner, Asymmetric Return. Final score, Rosario second, gave the favourite the drag into it. Hene Moana's been parked for the first lap. Stuck on beautifully, and Let It Rip, the early leader, will be fourth, number seven. It's 5.10.87, last quarter 27.6, and she's come from a couple of lengths off the pace as well. Aldebaran Park last mile 2.01. There's more to come from Asymmetric Return. 5.10.87 after the fifth here at Addington.
0: Thanks, Matthew. Yeah, dominant performance, wasn't it? Just balanced up round that bend. Smart drive from Carter too. Pretty blustery out there, certainly down the back straight. She's got the big ears and she's got the big motor. She doesn't wear a lot, but man, she has a future, and she's powered up there to get home.

0: 61 wins for the season for Carterdale Getty, and another for Cran and Chrissy as well. We're about to take a short break. You're watching Friday Night Lights, brought to you by Woodland Stud.
1: The God she could get, fastidious and precise. She's a killer queen, gun by eternity.
2: The Foxes, a pedigree of genuine depth and quality, starting with his fourth dam, legendary broodmare of the year, Fall Aspen.

0: champion Dubai Millennium, sire of the great Doub Dam, El Sul, Dam of El Nadim, and ancestress of Intello and Mondialiste. His second dam, Methaf, champion three-year-old filly and dam of champion Naja. His first dam, Tanagam, already dam of six group stakes winners. No other dam of any stallion at stud in New Zealand or Australia matches this. Sired by champion Churchill, son of the great Galileo. Elite bloodlines, proven quality. The Foxes, elite on the track, unrivaled on paper.
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2: Friday Night Lights continues. Time for us to head back to this historic night at the Whanganui Greyhounds. He's made it there, Justin Evans, off the back of the Polytrack racing. He has made his way to Whanganui. I knew you wouldn't want to miss this for Quids, Justin. Such a historic night, and great to have you part of Friday Night Lights again.
3: Yeah, thanks, Greg. Hi, everybody. Yeah, wasn't going to miss this at all. Greyhound racing, really special to me. I know I've paid a fairly minor part, to be honest, since I joined up with Trackside, done a bit of calling here and there. But greyhound racing, to be honest, has been a huge part of my life. It's played a really big part. I've been a fan of greyhound racing ever since I marched along as a young fella in Palmerston North and saw the great Uli Uli. Actually, that's my first memory, a dog called Uli Uli at Manawatu. I was absolutely captivated. I was hooked instantly, and from there on in, I remember all those great Uli dogs, Tivoli Toms, your Shorty Bijus. So yes, very much a fan, I guess, being a dog lover, first and foremost. I was very much drawn to these wonderful greyhound animals, and obviously I had a love for racing from an early age, and a love and a desire to be a commentator, and to be able to marry all of that up to add my little part over the last few years, and doing a little bit of calling here and there, has been such a privilege and a pleasure, a sport which has given me so much joy over many, many years. Looking forward to sharing a few of my favourite moments as well over the next few races, as our team has been doing, and gee, complete honour to be sharing the stage with some of my greyhound-loving colleagues, including the great man Rozzo himself. Cole dominates this race. One Peter Clark runner in there who's not the worst. Clifftop Vinnie on with 3.2.6.7. Didn't think it was the easiest race, but pressure's on. Very good last week. First up from a long break. I reckon he can just about do it again. 3.2.6.7. Green light is there. Lewis on the roll. This is race 9, folks. Sports Bar Whanganui. And pressure's on. Drawn 3. Set to go, ready, and away. Oh, pressure's on, he stumbled and dipped. Straight to the lead, Child Prodigy from CrossFit Queen, booting through, big time gun around the outside, Clifftop Vinnie. A length or two is Groot's Galaxy, it all changed up top. Well back there was Benny's Best Bet. A long way back was Positive Penny, and back towards the tail end of the field now as pressure's on, off the top they come. CrossFit Queen, big time gunner, round the outside, Clifftop Vinnie at a price, and then K, Child Prodigy, big time gunner, hit the lead, charging home, Groot's Galaxy, big time gunner beats Groot's Galaxy. Third there was Clifftop Vinnie, followed across CrossFit Queen, Positive Penny. Further back of the field there, Child at Prodigy, towards the tail end, Benny's Best Bet, and pressure's on, dipped at the start and was never a chance thereafter. Number 5, big time gunner, 9 and 2.25, the fixed. Couple of punters directly beneath me, sounds as though they might have been on the gold here. Big time gunner's got home. 5, Groot's Galaxy flashing home. Clifftop Vinnie did run a race at the price as we thought he might, and CrossFit Queen, two pressures on, bad start from him. He was no chance from there, really. And it was Child Prodigy who legged to the lead, but Big Time Gunner, with the railing trait of his, was able to get up on the inside and rail through and take control to get the money. So Big Time Gunner for Team Cole, and the Coles very much not done. Of course, they've dominated things here for many, many, many years, and they'll continue to do that for the rest of the program. Race of the night, I think I heard Rozzo say it earlier. I agree. Two of the probably best dogs in the CD at the moment, Shows Promise and Super League. It's somewhat of a match race. It's going to be a ripper. It's going to be a privilege to call it for you this evening. And we're 15 minutes out from that race, which is race number 10, and the first on the extra.

0: Craig. Craig.
1: Excellent. Thanks for that, Justin. 7, 2, 1, and 3, your numbers in that one. We're going to take a short break. You're watching Friday Night Lights, brought to you by Woodland Star.
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0: She's 3 for 3 and wins the Canterbury Bell.
1: The winner will be number 4.
0: For 300,000. 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

0: Welcome back into Friday Night Lights. Next to go out of Cambridge, let's have a look at the market for that. Imposing C, dominant favourite, shortening all the time, 195 into $1.70. Mid through Lando racing well at 850. Debrief from the nice barrier draw, Steve Amanda Telfer with a number of chances in this one. Let's hear from Ben Butcher though. He trains and drives Imposing C.
1: Well, Ben, Imposing C got win number two. Geez, a nice progressive type, this. And what are you thinking here tonight?
2: Yeah, look, I was really happy with him last night. We'd been having a couple of issues leading up to that race and got that sorted out. So, yeah, good draw tonight and hopefully we can repeat the same result as last time.
1: We'll just touch on your other runners really quickly. Race number eight, Waltzing with Mickey.
2: Yeah, he seems really well. He's come through the runs from a couple of weeks ago good and bit of a niggly draw where he is tonight, but we'll just have to wait and see how the race pans out and make our decisions from there, but he seems well.
1: And in the last race, another one you train as well, King of Memphis.
2: Yeah, he's really well as well. He good draw tonight. He's got a little bit of gate speed, so hopefully we can get handy and hopefully follow the right horse and be there at the finish.
1: And I can't leave without asking you about Louisiana.
2: You know, he seems really well. He actually had a really good run last start and bit of a better draw tonight over the short trip, so hopefully we can get handy and be there as well.
1: Thanks for your time. Good luck.
2: Awesome. Thank you.
0: Yeah, very big winning chance. Imposing C looking to go back-to-back. Best bet of the Wales on the night as well at 170 the price now, Brittany.
3: He's a lightly raced type, a three-year-old, seven starts, two wins, but they've both come here at Cambridge from just the three attempts. Was pretty dominant under these conditions last time out, 155, 127 for unextended. So there was more in the locker. He does have good gate speed. Little concerning that he wears that Murphy blind on the outside and generally wants to get up the track a fraction, sometimes drawing down in one. It's not ideal, but if he can do enough to kick through and hold the lead, then he looks awfully hard to beat.
0: This is your special Quinella of the night. I just had a quick look. It's into $4.50, so a few following you in there. Debrief's got barrier two. He's got the magic man, Morris McKendry.
3: Yeah, midfield fresh up here last time out. Drew six, raced wide throughout. Absolutely nothing went right and still had the audacity to keep coming over the concluding stages. Drew six there, draws two here, so a draw improvement, also fitness improvement second up this campaign. But I think this is also conversely a stronger race.
0: Midfru Lando racing really well, second in its last two behind Secret Beach and Dave Dooley. Middle front row draw won't make it easy with where some of the more favoured runners are drawn.
3: And was great off a fresh and two starts ago, did plenty of work and then was a real eye catcher from three fence last time out. So another horse who's lacking in experience but continues to step up. It is a sticky gate because he's also not noted for early speed, but I think he probably has to roll forward over the short.
0: Sweet Maggie May, if we go back three starts, similar draw, got second on that occasion, can do that again from here if Imposing C is able to hold up.
3: Well, this campaign she's chased home, Tie Tape, Ride the Waves, Fly High and War Party. They're very good form references for a race of this nature, albeit she was probably below her best last time out, but she's had 3 weeks between, so maybe there was just a little issue. If she's leaders back, then I think that she's a pretty solid winning hope, but a great top three chance.
0: Muchacho for Zev Meredith, the big boy. He draws two on the second row. Not a bad spot for him.
3: While you're away, Greg, Muchacho trialled as a trotter.
0: Yeah.
3: There was a fair bit happening, but he's now back as a pacer once more. He was all at sea last time out, but he's now off the unruly. A little bit more room to work with will certainly assist his chances.
0: I would never have known that. That's that nerd thing coming out again.

0: which is her pet trip, the two debrief, and including the six mid through Lando on the way up.
1: Excellent. Brittany, thanks for that. I'm with you. The Quinella of the night, one over the nine here, imposing C over Sweet Maggie May. Gate about to roll, the Betavet Echinacea RMM Mobile over the 1,700 metres at Cambridge. Bruce Sherwin is our man calling all of the action. Not surprisingly, he's with Imposing C as well as Aaron White. Let's get up to Bruce for his description of race number six.
2: Thanks, team. Race number six, the Betavet Mobile Pace, and it's been one-way traffic betting-wise, crunched into $1.60, open 195, Imposing C. Early stages critical, smashed them here last time. Up in grade, off the bullet. We're just about there. They race, wasn't the quickest away, Imposing C, but may be able to use that inside draw and hold them out. It's burrowing through, Imposing C will hold the front. It's got company, Midfru Lando's coming out of the pack to make a play for the front. Also up there was Adjournment, but here's the charge around the first turn. There was no lead for Midfru Lando, but it was a first quarter burn. Imposing C struck trouble in terms of pressure early. Midfru Lando was a clever drive to get down to the trail. Let's have a look at the opening section. Oh, it's six into a 27-2. Blistering through the first half of the race. Back on the inside, Red Cap from the second row. Sweet Maggie May got a nice run through to be in a good spot. Adjournments outside of the leader now parked as they do try to slow it down. They had to. It was hell for leather early. Heaven high. Here comes Debrief from the back. It's improving. Machacho gets onto its tail. One in trouble out the back. Been retired from the race. Colonel Lincoln's gone off stride. The stablemates are at the back of the main division, and they were Amaretto Delight and Showtime Girl. They swing into the back. Second quarter of the last mile, they really slowed it down to a 31-6. They jammed on the brakes, and they had to. Imposing C shows the way. Debrief outside leader. Muchacho from the back looms up three wide. The pressure's coming into the race again. At the leader's back is Midfru Lando awaiting the passing lane, followed then by a German. And Heaven High back on the inside is Sweet Maggie May in the last pair. Amaretto Delight and Showtime Girl. Imposing C is starting to turn it up again. The danger might be Midfru Lando right on its tail. They've broken clear of Debrief. They're in the straight. Imposing C going for back to back. Midfru Lando's up for a look now at the 100. Midfru Lando and Imposing C. And Midfru Lando does better neck near home to beat him. Imposing C, Sweet Maggie May's up for third, then Debrief, followed by Amaretto Delight, Muchacho. The next was Showtime Girl, Heaven High. A German did work, paid the price, and after the error in the run, Colonel Lincoln has followed them home. What a good contest. That early burn, Imposing C.

Pet. Racing Postman Pat. Oh, he was a bit slow. Charlotte's turn. There goes Postman Pat. He's turning it on. He goes up to second. Opawa Superstar shut out of a gap third. Big Daddy tries to run into it. Gold Star Carlito. Charlotte Lou. Quintessa Bala last of all at Obi Kid. But Postman Pat, he raced away the turn. He's a track record holder. Now he's a Group 2 winner. The fastest postie in town blows them away. Postman Pat won it from Gold Star Carlito. He's had to absolutely hurtle around the field, and he's done it, and he's put them away, and he's won it by 4 or 5 lengths. Thank you very much. Postman Pat has been brilliant. You've got no idea how fast this dog is. Yes, what a dog he was, Postman Pat. Absolute joy to call. Look, absolutely one of my favourite moments in the sport for a number of reasons. First of all, I got to call him, which is a real treat in my time in the South. Probably one of the best dogs I've been lucky enough to call over the last 4 or 5 years. We know what that dog went to do in Australia. He had a cult following. He had a cool name. He was brilliantly fast. He was a hugely talented animal, and I reckon that win there was one of his absolute best. It was only a Group 2 there at Ascot Park. It was a Group 1 field. I think there were 4 individual Group 1 winners in that race, including Opawa Superstar. But look, you've heard a lot about how this game's very much about the people, the friends you make, the bonds you make. And for me, Postman Pat was very much that. With the whole team there in the South, I got to know the camp pretty well. I formed a friendship with his trainers and the group behind Postman Pat, Jack Hart, Kirsty Taylor, Dylan Voice, and everybody who was associated with Postman Pat. Became really good friends with them. They welcomed me into their life, and in fact, they loved that call so much. I actually went along to Jack Hart's birthday, and he got me to do a live edition of that call, a live rendition. I've never been asked to do a live rendition of one of my calls ever. So there were about 100-odd people, plenty of greyhound trainers there, and I had to do it again live, which was a bit of pressure. But look, they are absolutely amazing people. Jack, Kirsty, Dylan, who are

a mince pace. Now, the argument, of course, is that he's a lot better. He's an absolute jet at Palmy. Probably one of the best we've seen at Palmy for a couple of years. He is the track record holder there. He is scintillating around that track. Certainly not as good here, but I still think his level here is very good. I love the map tonight for him. He's got more airflow to his outside. We know more airflow won't cause him any problems at all. And the dogs under him here need an Uber, lighting space all over Rover. They're all inclined to sort of get out and go and probably cut in a bit, particularly all over Rover. Shows Promise has just

0: Pugula, Group 1 winner by 5 lengths, but he's very moody, very hot and much good at Manawa too, but he's back here at Hattrick. And he's got an upset in him. Wonderful race. Terrific contest. The Lance Green account at Class 5. 185 shows promise. $2.40 Super League. Two very talented greyhounds. Last couple boxed up. Here we go. Race of the night. Green light is there. 2 and 7. Let's go. Set. Ready. Racing. Shows Promise out pretty well. Super League wanted to cut in and Shows Promise and Hey Driver leg to the lead. There goes Super League. Oh, Shows Promise has taken a fall. She's out of business. Super League, Hey Driver up into the back they go. Over on the outside, more airflow as Super League takes over. Lighting space to 4. Further back, all over, over, round the outside. Need an Uber and tailed off Shows Promise, but Super League's kicked away. Super League 3-4 lengths in front. More Airflow running on, but Super League. Super League for the Super Coal Kettle. More Airflow second, Lighting Space up for third. Hey Driver further back in the field there, all over Rover, need an Uber. That is not what we want to see on this final night, but she got to her feet very, very quickly. She's chased after them. She's joined them now. She looks okay. Here's hoping she is, but Super League. Super League, well, bit of luck there if you're in the Super League camp, but he used that amazing mid-race burn of his and he's got away. It's unfortunate, not what we wanted to see at all. It was all on early. Shows Promise began fast, but she's unfortunately taken a tumble. The good news is there, though, is that she does look A-OK, and she certainly raced after them with all the venom that we know she's got. But Super League has got it, and that is the first on the extra code. We will be back here at Hattrick for the next there at 7:46.
1: Excellent. Thanks for that, Justin. 3, 4, 7, and 6, your numbers in that one. We have hit the halfway stage on Friday Night Lights.
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2: 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Just missed.
3: And she's won it well too, Lexicon. They weren't beating her.
2: And it's holding them at bay. Lucky As goes on to beat Evenden.
3: Prick the Years poses for the photo and Waihemo Hanna.
2: Santa Pazienza goes on to win strongly.
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1: 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Stablemate Smoke and Ashes beat Unico Rialta at the trials. It's $2.30. It has got the drift somewhat, but they are the only two in the market. Heaven next best at $6. Here is the F&L winter wipeout. Yeah, $4 now after getting $6 earlier in the week. Let's get to Matthew Cross for your thoughts around race number 6. I think you're with me here, aren't you?
4: See there being any pressure at all here on Unico Rialta, and even though he's first up, I just don't see anything off the front row that they would be happy to hand to. And Smoking Ashes is obviously a horse who is better saved up for one run. If he leads early, he could just get away with this as he likes up front. Obviously, with the conditions out there, we're going to have people reluctant to make their moves tonight, and fair enough. This horse is just so well placed, Unico Rialta. He's got the gate speed to get forward. He's got the right trial form as well. He's had 2 trials. First one ran second behind Always a Porsche, who's a pretty decent horse. Rikiro Maximus was third in that. Next trial was beaten for speed by Smoking Ashes on a pretty soft sort of tempo. I clocked Smoking Ashes home in about 54.6 in that trial. So he's got some wheels. Just whether he can pick up the favourite here, who looks to get a soft lead. And

0: Kevin, with a couple of key scratchings coming out of the race, is obviously a same race multi sort of horse, is going to follow Unico Rialta everywhere. But I reckon Unico Rialta is one of the better bets here tonight, and at 3.10, that's a pretty decent price.
1: Johnny, two chances for the stable in race number six in Unico Rialta and Smoking Ashes. We'll start with Unico Rialta. Did a really good job in that first campaign. How have we come back this time from a spell?
2: Yeah, like I say, he did a great job first campaign, and give him a good 6 weeks, 2 months out, and he's trialled up nice. Like, he had a fair bit of yakker under his belt, so he's got a nice draw to work with, so all going well. He'd have to be a good top three chance.
1: Smoking Ashes the same, comes in fresh tonight, cops a wider draw, but boy, that trial at Rangiora was pretty good.
2: Yeah, it was pretty good, all right. He's like the especially sort of come off the fence, and the way he rocketed down the outside, so tricky draw though. He's out drawn out wide, and his first run back after a very long layoff, so hopefully just be hitting the line strong.
1: Feast or famine when it comes to the barrier draws, as you say, 1 and 9. Can you lead the punters at home into maybe one ahead of the other, or are they both the sort of same chance for depending on luck?
2: Well, I sort of have to lean towards my driver probably from the way the draws pan out, and but saying that, they're both fresh up from a bit of a break, so you don't want to overdrive them. It's actually quite a strong wind down the back straight there, so anything that leaves the gate might be a bit tight at the finish, so we just have to play it by ear.
1: All the best out there, mate.
2: Thanks for that.
3: Good insight there from John Dunn around Smoke and Ashes, and of course his drive, and there is Smoke and Ashes. Couldn't have gone any better at the trials, Brittany, and is clearly a horse with a big motor.

0: he's probably still not the furnished product. After the line, he was wobbling around a little bit. I probably put him in the same category as Scrunch, a horse who's always shown ability, but just has taken a while to get there. I'm not saying he's going to do the same job as Scrunch this preparation, but I certainly think that the two scratchings in this race are key to his chances. There's only eight in the field now, so even if he does go back, he's not going to be a mile off them.
1: There is Unico Rialta. I just thought Tim sat there really quietly at the trials. They did get home in 55, and yeah, there was plenty to like about that too.
0: Looks like he could even start favourite. There's only 10 cents separating them now, and clearly all of the support has been with this runner. Obviously, John's selection of the duo, so that counts for a whole lot. Two from six in his first racing preparation. Now with Robert and Jenna Dunn, has plenty of gate speed, and I think Matt's right. There's probably no logical pressure horse in this contest. Now.
1: No, well, I'm down to two selections with those couple of scratchings earlier. I think they're a big chance of running the Quinella. Here is Melton Magnate. Kimberly Butt for Grant Payne went close, of course, with Nansana earlier.
0: Strangely, when this race had the other two horses as part of it, I had this horse on top because I thought that with the way the race could play out, he could be the beneficiary. But now with Unico Rialta drawing down low, I'm not sure the lead would be there for Melton Magnate, as we want to see Unico Rialta do some pacing soon. He is now. But I've gone with the selections of 9 to defeat 2, 3 and 10. But there's no doubting this is going to be a race that we're going to watch on replay a few times, because there's going to be a stack of winners out of it.
1: Yeah, there sure is. Hagley Windows and Doors, mobile pace. Over the 90-

0: to the back of the track, 1980, ready. T has a look at the start. It's going to chance the arm and roll forward and head off Unico Rialta. Artful Bromac is away third, then Melton Magnate along the inside of Major Henry. There's two lengths away to Heaven. Crackle and Crunch and Smoking Ashes to the rear. The leader Moonlight CC, Artful Bromac came up for a look on the outside. Unico Rialta has the trail from Major Henry, who's running fourth. Fifth on the inside is Melton Magnate. There's two lengths away to Heaven. Then Crackle and Crunch and Smoking Ashes. Round the corner, harness link lead time, 26.8. Artful Bromac, desperate for the front, finds it now. So Artful Bromac crosses down in front of Moonlight CC. Staying put, three back on the inside. Unico Rialta and Major Henry running parked. A couple of lengths away to Melton Magnate, underneath of Heaven. Then came Crackle and Crunch and 2.5 Smoking Ashes, 1,200 out. Artful Bromac led Moonlight CC. Major Henry urged on to get closer, and Heaven tracks it forward. Unico Rialta three back on the inside from Crackle and Crunch outside of Melton Magnate, and Smoking Ashes plays the patient game, only a half a dozen off the front. Opening quarter, 29.3. And the leader, Artful Bromac, heads to the back by a length of the 900 from Major Henry. Trailing third is Moonlight CC, 114th Heaven, then Unico Rialta. A half Crackle and Crunch, Melton Magnate, and there's a head away last to Smoking Ashes. The eight runners race in pairs to the 700 metres. Artful Bromac in front by a length on Major Henry. Second quarter, 30 and 5, 59.8 the half. The sectionals say everybody should get their chance with a bit of luck. Driven up in the park spot now, Major Henry not taking Heaven into it, so came up three wide. It's followed forward by Crackle and Crunch, trying to get on the train. Smoking Ashes held up Melton Magnate. Artful Bromac leads. Heaven goes to second from Moonlight CC. Crackle and Crunch wider out. Smoking Ashes is getting a grand run into it, and Unico Rialta's in traffic. Third quarter, 31.8, it's Artful Bromac. Heaven driven up, Crackle and Crunch now. Smoking Ashes presented wider. Moonlight CC got the run. Unico Rialta's run into a wall. 150 to go. Heaven, Crackle and Crunch, Smoking Ashes, then Moonlight CC. 100 to go. Heaven, Crackle and Crunch, Smoking Ashes over the top. Heaven's in front though. Here's the post and he got up. Heaven will win a half ahead. Beat Smoking Ashes third. I've got no idea. Artful Bromac was right there with Melton Magnate and Crackle and Crunch. Then came Moonlight CC. He was stiff, Unico Rialta. And Major Henry will be last. He's so tough, this horse, Heaven. He just keeps trucking along. Tim Williams and Peter and Mitch Robertson. Number 10, Heaven. Smoking Ashes, the outside number 9's come at him. He's clinging on, Heaven. And he's going to win it. My nose are a half ahead. 10 wins, 9 second. Crackle and Crunch third, number 8. Fourth will go to Moonlight CC in the middle, number 7. Win 9 at start, 99. For Heaven, number 10. 28 won the last quarter. Aldebaran Park last mile, 159.7. It's 10, 9, 8 and 7. Probably didn't get the run that the map said he would, Greg, but he's been too gritty in the end.
1: Here down the back, and Awesome Bender's charge to the lead from the inside. Opawa Paddy looking to run now. Comes Melandry with a big burst. Here's Smith Fantasy hooking to the outside a bit late. Awesome Bender in front. Smith Fantasy, go baby! Smith Fantasy's beaten Awesome Bender. Half a dozen lengths to make up, and she's done it in three big bounds. Wooshka!
2: Yeah, absolutely. One of my favourite memories, it was that win. It could have been any one of her wins, to be honest, but Swift Fantasy, just a dog that got the goosebumps going, didn't she? Unbelievable. The magic. I think that summed it up perfectly. I think she's been the dog for me when I've introduced greyhound racing to people not in the sport. And I grade them and get out YouTube and go, have a look at this, have a look at this. That combined, of course, with the calls of Brian Martin, who I think, like all of us here tonight and all of us race callers, I know Andy McCook, heavily influenced by Brian. If you're watching, B. Martin, loved your work, pal. There was nothing more brilliant than listening to Brian in all those years. That, of course, he was the resident caller here and in the CD down at Hart Park, Palmy. So, yes, him calling home.

Swift fantasy to me was just about the most thrilling moment you could have in the sport. She was an unbelievable dog, Swift fantasy. Just how you could not love what she did on the track and come from the impossible positions. Just unbelievable stuff. But yes, very much Brian Martin, a man who brought the passion to the game. And I think we had a promo during the week saying that when B. Martin called, he made greyhound racing the most exciting sport on the planet. And he sure did. And he could be certainly proud of the legacy he left in this particular commentator's box. So yes, big favourite moment of mine, Swift Fantasy, that win and all of her wins, to be honest. But completely loved her and what she did on the track. Not too far away from the next couple of minutes away. And we get closer to the end. But we've still got a few winners to try and tip out. Big Tom London, I think, can win this for you. Number three, 290 apiece with Sprinkle Jean, a race dominated again by Team Cole. And I think Big Time London, despite the fact that she hasn't won for a while, and she's certainly a greyhound that is getting on, I think she's well positioned to win. Her last start was very, very good. She ran second to Child Prodigy. I think she's a hard railer. So the fact that she's got the inside box here, I mean, career-wise, probably the best dog in the race. In fact, easily the best dog in the race of what she's achieved. She's had a wonderful career.

0: And I think she can go out a winner tonight. Lovely white dog. She is Hard Railer. And I've got her on top over number four. It's a Ruse, who was a class four winner here last month. Actually beat Big Time London. Does get a downgrade here. I think Big Time London the better dog, but it's a Ruse some hope here. 6.50, downgrade helps. Definite chance. Seven is the one they backed early, Sprinkle Jean. She is a greyhound that punters do like to get involved with. To be honest, she hasn't won for a while. She could easily be winning this race. She's very capable, but she has been missing the start for some time. She's been missing the start for some time, as Sprinkle Jean, but it's quite funny, actually, because when she first kicked off racing, she used to ping the lids. I don't know what happened there, but anyway, over a recent start, she has been missing away. She can absolutely win this race. And six, don't ask Charlie, who's only one from 16 here for Glenn Hodgson. Great to see Glenn go out a winner with his wonderful sprinter, Fergie's Girl, earlier on. He's had some great dogs over the years, obviously. No star, don't ask Charlie, but she's a chance here, but she is only one from 16. Just had one Ella Cole walk into the box. Are you tipping Ella?
1: Seven.
0: The seven. You're on Sprinkle Jean, right? Okay. Ella Cole's tipping the seven. Sprinkle Jean. Good to have Ella here for the finale. She was never going to be missing this. And looking forward to catching up with Ella. Of course, we've already talked about her and the legacy of the Cole name, particularly here in the CD, but in greyhound racing full stop. And their dominance is very much on show here with all of the greyhounds apart from Don't Ask Charlie. So about to tramp up here for the retirement sprint. 280 Big Time London, $3.10 for Sprinkle Jean, and Don't Ask Charlie at $5.50. We are getting closer, race by race. And what a privilege it is to be here on such a historic occasion. Great crowd in attendance. So the green light is on, retirement spread. Here we go. The lure is...

Anxiety kicking away. Don't Ask Charlie is clear in the lead. Fully for Glenn Hodgson has won it to beat. It's a ruse. Big Time London getting home strongly third. Sprinkle Jean fourth. Further back, Big Time Mariah. And My Anxiety the last. Number six, Don't Ask Charlie. Two for two, Glenn Hodgson goes out a winner. Big nine for Glenn, Fergie's Girl, and now Don't Ask Charlie has got the money straight to the lead. It's a ruse out pretty well.

0: So very much looking forward to that before we get close to the end. And of course, but I will be back with my final Greyhound call, which sounds a little surreal to be saying. But anyway, we are back in about 18 minutes with that.
1: Thanks, Justin. 5, 6, 3, and 8, your numbers in the third there. Short break for us on Friday Night Lights before we head back to Cambridge.
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1: Welcome back into Friday Night Lights. Let's go to Cambridge for a trot. We're going to hear from Bernie Hackett very shortly, which if you follow the trots in the north, you know that he and his wife Michelle certainly dominate. They've got three in this. Pantani's one, a newcomer to their barn, 440. Interested to hear what he has to say about him. She's Ballads at 550, $7 King, Faith in Manchester, 420, and American Muscle fresh up at $7. Here's what Bernie had to say about their team, though.
9: Well, Bernie, three runners here in this next. Let's get the inside scoop on them. First of all, Pantani. Tell us about when he came to you and what you've made of him behind the scenes.
10: When he came to us, Nicole, we tipped him out for a breather and brought him back and started afresh again. And he's had one.

0: Tell us about behind the scenes training, and we know you do a lot of training on the beach.
1: Yeah, he's been to the beach fast working. He's been to Puke a couple of times when the tide was wrong, and worked good at Pukekohe, and he loves the beach, you know. Yeah.
0: A lot of them do, don't they?
1: Oh, they do. It's something different. You know, they see different things every day, and yeah, it's good.
0: Faith in Manchester, how is she coming into tonight?
1: Yeah, she had no luck at Auckland, you know, buried away on the fence, and that's where you stay. She's working super. Yeah, real pleased with her. If she can get a drag into it, she'll be hard to beat.
0: And, of course, American Muscle fresh up with Tony Cameron.
1: Yeah, she's really probably not a left-handed horse. In the past, she hasn't gone good left-handed, but, her work's pretty good too, you know, so don't rule her out.
0: Good luck.
1: Hey, thanks a lot, Nicole.
2: 2.5 minutes out from a start, the gavelhouse.com handicap trot. It is Faith in Manchester, just favourite over Pantani. Faith in Manchester, of course, to be driven by Crystal Hackett. She is the winner of 13 races, loves racing here at Cambridge, the winner of 6 of 17, and looks extremely hard to beat in this $4.20. Pantani. He's a quality horse, brings his best here off the back of that workout win. Matthew White doing the steering, $4.50. He's vying for favouritism. She's Bella's second up, Graham Rogerson, James Stormont. That combination already have had success tonight, and not without a

0: Chester. The 20 metres, 2,700 square things of those off a mark here. I thought Faith of Manchester was the one to beat here. She's Bella, has the quality to get herself into the finish. Second up, she'll improve immensely off that. Pantani with manners and very majestics. Probably not 2,700 exactly in her wheelhouse either, but she's in winning form. And Peter Ferguson drives for Robert and Jenna Dunn. 8, 5, 6, and 4 for Brittany. She's with me with Faith in Manchester on top. What about Craig Thompson? He lines them up in what is a very open 7th on the program. 8, 5, 6, and 4. 8, 5, 6, and 4 for the big fish as well. Bruce Irwin calling the action for us out of Cambridge Raceway. He's gone with Pantani on top over Faith in Manchester, American Muscle, and She's Bella. Let's get to you, Bruce, for your late thoughts and description of a very open 7th on the program.
1: Good contest, isn't it, Greg, with the Crystal Hackett, the Wallace Hackett team having a really strong hand in the race. $4.20 favourite, Faith in Manchester. Pantani has looked really good in his short career, and now with the new stable, trialled up nicely, goes well fresh. Smart Workouts winner recently, so that's the way I was heading. Faith in Manchester's had not much luck lately. And with a strong hand, the Wallace Hackett American Muscle resumes, having raced most recently about against Balneige in a Green Lane Cup. Started plenty. Danny Blackmore is calling them into position. The tapes fly, and we're underway. Didn't get away that well, Pantani. Really slow, very majestic, also slow. Neves began nicely. And it'll lead them down the back straight in the early stages. Going into second position is Regal Girl in the black colours. Kink stepped away nicely from a back mark and is going forward on the outside of Yaijitya. They're followed further. Oh, there's one going into a break. Faith in Manchester's gone off stride here. The favourite's in a bobble. Hasn't got back down into its gate as yet and will join the back of the field. Now must be about 100 metres off the leaders. So Neve about to be tackled by Kink, who off 20 metre mark has made very good progress through the first part of the race. Kink will go round and lead from Neve. Regal Girls now three back as they settle down into single file. Yaijitya is in fourth position, followed then by She's Bella and the Rogerson Red. Very majestic the back of that bunch. Pantani, after the slow beginning, is endeavouring to tag on. It's in seventh position. Then there's a gap of about 12 metres away to American Muscle, 12 lengths away to American Muscle, and a further 8 lengths back to Faith in Manchester, who now probably faces an impossible task. It stands the lead of 25 lengths as they work down the back of the raceway. They're about to reach the 1,600 metres. Our lead out time is about to come up, and it was in a 128.9. Kink, after the really good beginning, is now in an ominous role, leading them from Neve and Seng.

0: Here at the raceway, the first quarter was a 31.5. A round out from home, Pantani did work, got outside the leader. Yeah, Egypt Yars getting all fired up at the leader's back. Tempo's only been steady through the second quarter. She's Bella one by one, followed by Knee, very majestic. Then the next is Regal Girl, and about four lengths away to American Muscle. They turn into the back. They went through the second quarter. It was slightly quicker at 29.5. They're in the back. It's been a good lead for Kink. Kink has done everything right thus far and leads just on a length. Pantani, second favourite, sits in the breeze, followed by Yeejit Ya. She's Bella, then Neve, followed very majestic, and at the back of the bunches, Regal Girl. That's your race. Off the back at the 400 metres, Kink is now starting to turn it up. Went away by a length and a half. Pantani giving chase. Yeejit Ya can't stick. She's Bella way out wide. Regal Girl starting to get into the race as they turn for home. 200 to travel. Kink in full flight. Pantani's not done with. Comes again. Deeper out on the track. Very majestic. Kink leads them to the 100. Pantani's trying. Kink's holding. Kink's got a winning advantage, and Kink will go all the way. Kink beat Pantani up for third. Very majestic. She's Bella. They were clear of Regal Girl, Neve, Yeejit Ya. Then a break back to American Muscle. And after the bad early era, the favourite, Faith in Manchester, will be last across. There were ominous signs early. Kink began brilliantly off the 20 metres. And by the time they reached the raceway home straight, the first occasion had found the front under Michael Hay. And from there on was going to be really hard to beat. 11.30, 2.90 at the close. Pantani's good, was really slow off the stand. Had to do some work and spent most of the race parked out. Loses few admirers in second and very majestic best of the rest in third. But Kink, manners the key, a good strong winner of our faster trot this evening.
1: Thanks for that, Bruce. Kink in front. Michael Hay getting the job done for Rodney Dixon once it found the front. The son of Love You, that very good beginning off the 20 metres, allowed him to dictate terms. Pantani's been excellent first up, very majestic, finding the line over the 2700. She's Bella not far away either, but Kink simply too good. Of course, spends a fair bit of its time down in the Palmy region, but come up north, Cambridge, Auckland, and now Cambridge has gone good races, and it all culminated with that win here tonight. Kink takes out the gavelhouse.com handicap trot. We might be trying to catch up with Michael Hay, of course, son of John, the master horseman from Ashburton, and he gets the job done here with Kink. Let's get to Nicole Sims, who's standing by, about to catch up with Michael Hay.
2: Hey, Michael, what a lovely trotter this horse is. He's done such a good job for yourself and also, of course, Rodney.
3: Yeah, of course, Rodney's a lovely horse to drive, and it's good to be privileged to win my first race at Cambridge on him.
2: Oh, very special moment. And it's lovely having you guys up here as well. We really appreciate all the travel and all the commitment it is to bring horses up.
3: Yeah, it is. It's a wee way to go, yeah.
2: Tell us about this guy, because, gee, he's just got such good manners early.
3: Yeah, he's just a lovely old campaigner, just does everything right. He's a lovely horse to drive.
2: Tell us about, obviously, your association getting back. What sort of gave you that inspiration to come back in the driving ranks?
3: Oh, I don't know, really. I just gave Scott Dixon a hand for a wee while, and yeah.
2: Good on you. Look, we'll let you go and enjoy it, but great to have you here. Great to have you winning here at Cambridge. Well done.
3: Oh, thank you.
4: At racing. Jumping nicely, Kaz Raz, our little mother's away beautifully. They're followed down on the inside by No Peace. Round the turn out of the straight, a length and a half, Teddy Marcello. They're followed down on the inside there, getting a rails runners. Freddie John, a couple of lengths away. Sideshow Bob, another dollar. Second last, back last there, Magic Lass. Little mother hits the lead, and out of the back she races away. Three in front of Kaz Raz, running on now, No Peace into the straight. But put your hands together for this good little chap. Up she comes. She's going to win the buy-selling exchange, New Zealand Cup by five. No doubt about her, she is a champion. Little Mother has won the Buy, Sell and Exchange New Zealand Cup for 2011, and with that win tonight, she's amassed her stake earnings.

0: to more than $320,000.
1: Couldn't believe it when she jumped. Sensational.
2: We love watching her. She's just been amazing.
3: Yeah, absolutely. One of my favourite moments, my favourite dog for sure. As you can see, I've got a little bit of company here, which is very apt. And it just happened by chance. Some of the key members of the Cole team, who of course trained a little mother, Sarah and Ella here. So they've joined me for my final call. Little mother, my favourite greyhound of all time, no doubt about it. What a champion. Anytime I've been asked who's the best dog you've seen, it is absolutely little mother. I know we could be here all night deciding who's the best when it comes to the greyhounds, but for me, little mother had everything. She had speed, she had stamina, she had longevity. I think she won about 85, 90 odd races. She had track records all over the country. She had the stakes record for a long time. And look, it doesn't hurt that she was very good to my TAB account, I've got to say, for a long time, little mother. Absolutely loved her, and I guess that was the pinnacle of her career, winning the New Zealand Cup. I think if you're in the conversation of being the best dog in the country, or the best dog of all time, you have to have won the New Zealand Cup. And she didn't only just win it, she blew them away, as you've just seen there. So yes, little mother, outstanding greyhound. I had a lot of great memories following her. Of course, that was years before I was part of the broadcasting team. I was very much just a fan and a punter back then. But yeah, little mother, very much, very, very cool. Very, very cool. And certainly been a big fan of the Cole team. And high fire Legro. Federal infrared, I'd be here, right, wouldn't we? Big time, Paddy. We'd be here all night. So I think the Cole team might win my final call. We will see. I've tipped them on top. Sunbird Striker. So, yes, it's always a bit of a funny moment. I know Pip had a bit of a moment earlier, and Aaron, we've all ticked it off. An emotional Andy McCook today. Yeah, big shout out to all my fellow commentators when you realise, oh, actually, this is my final dog call. So, yeah, pretty special. So let's. It'd be nice to tip the winner of my final call. That'd be good. Sunbird Striker, you're always only as good as your last tip. And seeing as I haven't got another chance, Sunbird Striker better deliver for me here. Five Sunbird Striker. Funny dog. And to be honest, I don't actually have a very good record with this dog. So I'm sort of tempting fate tipping him in my last ever race. He's a bit hard to follow, but he is downgrading here. I think that's the key. He's been racing far better fields than this. I think this is a very winnable race for him, and the punters agree, so 245 the money for Sunbird Striker. I've got him on top, not a massive amount of confidence. Six Mojito Dreams. Well, he's probably the best dog in the race. He just hasn't been quite the same dog most of this year than what we were seeing last year. I still think he's capable of winning this. He ran second to I've Got Swagger two starts ago. Look, he didn't get into it on the grass on Tuesday, but we won't worry about that. He could win. He's been a little patchy, but can certainly win. Three Little Harper. This is a lot tougher for her. She's a nice little greyhound for the Clark Kennel, and she's got the money last week. She's a hard railer. This is tougher. Going to Class 4 won't be easy for her, but she's got the inside. She won't give up the rail. She'll be in with a chance. I just think the Cole Dogs may have a length or two on her. And Eight Last Say, who is India Archer's greyhound, of course. She's had a great time coming into training over the last, gee, I think it's only about 12 months or so. And Last Say, should it be a magic moment if Last Say was able to win for her. Always thought he's been a bit better at Palmy, to be honest, Last Say, but he's another one on the downgrade. So we will see how it pans out. Greyhounds make great pets, and they sure do, and they will need all your love. Many greyhounds from basically now looking for a couch, looking for a home. So we'd love you to think about it and get adopting, because there's a number of dogs out there who need their forever home. So we'd love for you to give them that. Sunbird Strike, your favourite here, 245. The third to last tonight, the third to last ever. And as per normal here at Hattrick, a race dominated by the Cole name. They've got the two faves, Sunbird Striker, Mojito Dreams. There's money for Last Say for India Archer, 390. 245, Sunbird Striker, 390, Mojito Dreams, and Last Say, 750, Little Harper. They are behind the boxes. Two to go after this. And the night will be closed out by the great

0: McMahon, the Hall of Famer, one M. Rosinowski. But for now, you're stuck with me for the final time calling a greyhound race. Sunbird Striker is the fave. Green light is there, and we're set to go. Ready and racing. Sunbird Striker out pretty well. Tiramisu, but there goes Sunbird Striker. Mojito Dreams, the inside is a Little Harper trying to get around last say and further back. Hanoi Super Sunbird Striker, the leader. Little Harper, the inside. Sunbird Striker finding. Keep kicking. Sunbird Striker gets it. Sunbird Striker got the money. Second over Little Harper. Third over out wide there, last say. Followed by the next there, Tiramisu Hanoi at Mojito Dreams, the last. Sunbird Striker gets us home on the downgrade. Downgrade and delivers Sunbird Striker, the money. Number five, Lisa Curl. Craig Rendell, one of the biggest owners in the game, one of the biggest participants of the game, and he gets another one here. And a very happy Cole Camp in the box with me as well. Sunbird Striker. Get on your Brendan, you'll be looking on as well. Felisa Cole has got home to beat Little Harper, who railed in. She loves that rail. She's kicked in very hard. Last say out wide for third. And Hanoi for fourth. So 5, 3, 8, and close photo there for fourth. In fact, I'll just see. Seven gets fourth there, Hanoi. So 5, 3, 8, and 7. All right. That is me done. I'll tell you what, it's been a privilege. I know it's a bit of a cliche, but it has been a privilege. I've loved greyhound racing. It's meant a lot to me. It's been a real joy. It's been a passion. And to take part in the commentator's box over the last few years has been a real honour. I can't think of a better man to pass the baton over for the last couple. He's going to bring home the sport. He is a Hall of Famer. We all love him. It's going to be a real treat to have him here for the final two. Mark Rosinowski will bring us home. He comes along to call the last two for you. From me, though, thanks, Greyhound Racing. It's been an absolute pleasure.
1: Thanks, Justin, and thanks for making the effort today. Two race meetings in a day, not easy, but I know you wanted to be part of that tonight, so great that you made the effort to get to the Whanganui Greys, and you're absolutely right. The great man himself, Mark Rosinowski, to call the last two races in the history of greyhound racing here in New Zealand. Friday Night Lights continues. Our next live race comes to us from Addington Raceway, 6 minutes out from a start, and the market mover is Rockin' Good from the strong Brendan Hill barn. Son Seth to do the driving, $5. It's the only one on the front page in single figures because Nothing But You dominates. And why wouldn't she? She's been close up in her two runs this time in. Matthew, we know her quality. If Ricky May can steer her into the clear, she should be winning this.
2: She might suit Ricky May, just patient hands and the conditions out there tonight, saved up for one run at them. Monstrous effort from her here last time when you bear in mind she's raced one

0: backed up. Vincent Reactress was third in that, has come out and won. She's definitely rich backing her. Rocking Good has the gate speed to cross. Loves Addington. Good trial home at 56.1. Share a Dream is back a rating band. He's a good finisher, horse number 9. And I was kind of contemplating tonight to make Ko-Fi Star the long shot play. And I think under the conditions out there tonight, it could really suit her, Ko-Fi Star. She's a bit of a grinder, and if she can come from off the speed and get the right run into it, you know what? I wouldn't be surprised to see her win at $26.
1: Holly Mae Vestal, we go back to that last start performance. What was the assessment?
2: We were happy with her last start. She had a sticky draw, and then basically with a round to go she was a mile off them, and Sarah launched her down the back, and her sectionals were good. She ran the fastest last mile of the race, so we're happy with her. She's trained on good this week, so nice draw tonight, and you'll just see how she gets off the gate tonight.
1: Yeah, what is the gate speed? We haven't obviously seen a lot of it there. Is there some to unlock?
2: Hopefully. Without the plugs on now, the other night she seemed like she wanted to be more there at the start, so hopefully on the gate she's going to show that tonight, hopefully.
1: Must have been wrapped with the way Major Doozy won last week. Probably not his go sitting park, but he was strong through the line. Do we get a chance to see that speed tonight off a back mark?
2: You'd say we're going to have to show our speed tonight to be any chance. He's probably going to be chasing for a wee bit early. Yeah, he's trained on good this week. He's gone to probably another wee level this prep, so hopefully he can keep pressing on. But, 20 metres isn't going to be easy for him.
1: A couple of nice chances tonight, Tim. All the best, mate.
2: Thank you.
3: Excellent stuff. Tim White, good young trainer, training alongside his father, Brent. Here's our favourite, though, Brittany, Nothing But You. She will go a lot further than this race, and therefore she gets luck tonight. She'll be winning.
4: She should be, that's for sure, Greg. She's had 2 seconds to start this campaign away. She didn't steer well at all first up and then last time out. I know she was beaten, she hit the front, she looked as though she had the race sewn up, but they did go, well, she went 2:22 herself. The timing of the contest was pretty genuine and she did her fair share of work. Third up, I guess limited options from the second row, not following a necessarily fast beginner, but she's a class horse and she should just be too good.
3: Yeah, she should be. Rockin' Good's been well supported, $7 to $5, trained by Brendan Hill. Seth doing the driving, and Rockin' Good fourth up in this campaign.
4: Yeah, returned from the south now, had a couple of runs down there and probably performed a little below expectations, but had a couple of runs back from a long time off the scene, so maybe just needed those efforts. Has had 5 weeks since the last start.

0: 15, 12 of those have been between rating 35 and 50. He gets right back to 41 to 44 here. This should be in his wheelhouse.
1: You called me a nerd before, but that's some nerdiness.
0: Well, this is
1: from
0: the
1: you.
0: Influence you're having on me. You've been here more than a year now, don't I know it?
1: Shuffled from an inside draw last week, and that was a pretty deep race. But his prior form was excellent. We know he has gate speed. Maybe he heads forward once more.
0: If he does, that will give him a great chance of competing with Nothing But You. Share a Dream, outside of the front row, of course, trained by Regan Todd, has Craig Ferguson.
1: Was able to win fresh up here on a Sunday a few starts ago, and then his previous, well, his most recent two have been pretty taken by Section Lee, last time out 55-3, 26-8. You don't see those sort of splits at this time of year as a rule. I guess he's a sit sprinter, so his options are limited, but he himself took on a 45-50 last time out, dropping back to a 41-44 should suit him if the pressure is on. And I think there could be a bit of tempo early, but she picks herself Nothing But You. Third up this campaign, tested against some of our very best mares. She should be going very close. I thought Our Harmony was the roughy play of the night. Her recent efforts have been really sound. Maybe this is a fraction stronger, but she also gets a better draw. Share a Dream should be storming home. And I thought Mr. President was an each way play. A little unlucky in a Southern Winter Awards final at Winton on Sunday, and is a horse with a fair amount of gate speed, so might be able to dictate this map. 11-4, 9-1 for me.
0: Yeah, we're for a bit of value here. Tempo Warrior, if it gets far enough in front of Nothing But You, it would take some beating. Our Harmony, $31. That was a good win last time, and I spoke to Peter early, appropriately, on the final day of Greyhound racing. He's got a share in this horse, and I said to him, well, if there's a racing god, Our Harmony will run a race for you tonight. So good luck, Pete. A huge part of Greyhound racing throughout its history, so terrific to catch up with him today. Pretty close to a start. Nothing But You, 155 here, Matthew, as predicted. You said it at the top of the meeting. The rain has arrived.
2: Yeah, it only took, what, that was 4 hours ago? Probably not the greatest prediction weather-wise, but we got there in the end. They're coming up. Tony Stratford with two runners in here tonight. They'll both be having a black armband. Tony's uncle, Alan Steele, passed away recently, and Tony wished to pay his respects through the black armband here tonight. Race Pulp Fiction, who would be a great memory to many. I'm pretty sure Dex drove him most of the way through his career, and more recently, Leith and Louis. So

And Ko-Fi Star. Up front, the pressure good. Rockin' Good, the leader, a length and a half. Tempo Warrior. Harness Link lead time 25.3. Trailing Third Hour Harmony from Mr. President. And off the inside now, Fusion Reactor with three lengths away to Berrettini. Molly Mae Vestel to its outside. Nothing But You, about 12 off the front. Major Happy behind her. Three lengths, Ko-Fi Star. And two and a half lengths away to Share a Dream. Tempo good here. Rockin' Good, a half length in front. Tempo Warrior as they head via the IRT stables turn. 28.7 the opening quarter. Trailing third is Our Harmony. Fourth on the outside is Fusion Reactor. Rick May makes his move with Nothing But You. Comes around three wide. Mr. President, three back along the inside.

0: Five Star, leader Rocking Good, led by A Neck Nothing But You. Berrettini runs on from Fusion Reactor, 32 the back straight quarter, Rocking Good, Nothing But You, two lengths Berrettini and Fusion Reactor, Nothing But You took over, Drew Clare from Rocking Good, Berrettini, then Fusion Reactor, Ko-Fi Star coming with one crack, 100 to go though, it's Nothing But You, Clare, Ko-Fi Star bridging the gap, but Nothing But You a deserved winner, Nothing But You beats Ko-Fi Star, third across Fusion Reactor, fourth Molly Mavis Stell, then Rockin' Good, Major Happy, Berrettini, Mr. President, Tempo Warrior, Share a Dream, and our Harmony will be the last of them in. Nice effort. She's sustained a long run from about the 1100 metres, and there was room for her to drop in the trail, but Ricky just let her keep her momentum up. Ko-Fi Star's been a big effort. She's come from last to run second, number 7. Fusion Reactor, third, number 10. And fourth will be Molly Mae Vestel, number 2. 29.8 the last quarter. Aldebaran Park last mile, 2 minutes 0.7. It was pretty genuine through the first three quarters. And obviously backing things off down the back. But she's had to be good to hold them off tonight. Nothing But You, number 11. Got out to 180 the tote. Ko-Fi Star 7 second, Fusion Reactor 10 third, Molly Mavis still 2 fourth, it's 11 7 10 2 after race 7.
1: Favourite backers, pretty happy with that. Ricky May doing the steering, of course, for Stephen Reid, raced by John Curtin, JC International. Congratulations to you. She was miles overdue to grab that and grabs another win here tonight. Friday Night Lights continues, 4.5 minutes out from a start. Very even. Dunstan Horse Feeds at North Island Winter Rewards. It is another collect at 340. Messenger Boy 480. Good support around Dave Dooley, Big Herb, Dominus. There's a few that the punters are keen on here. 4 minutes out from a start in this as we get pretty close to it. Nikki Chilcott has a big hand to play in this, so let's hear what she had to say to Nicole.
2: Well, Nikki, you had a nice placing with Ski Princess in our Winter Rewards Trot, and you're looking here for Messenger Boy to get the win. G Racing in great touch, a really tough placing last time out.
3: Oh, look, I was super proud of him last start. You know, he had to burn the petrol early and then just never had his foot off the accelerator, to be honest. But look, one thing he's super brave, and every single time he goes out there, he tries his heart out. So that's all you can ask of most horses, or all horses. But yeah, look, it'd be nice for him to pinch a 25K race tonight. That'd be super. But no matter what happens, I know he'll give his best.
2: You've got four other runners in for the night. We'll just quickly touch on your two in the feature pace, Blazing Louis, and of course also Village Rebel.
3: Yeah, look, Blazing Louis racing super. Last start, he was just terrific from the back. He made up huge ground. Probably a horse that's got to rely on a little bit of luck, so we're going to be going back off the gate, and he requires a bit of tempo. So I hope those boys just cut each other's throat out the front, and we'll be just smoking our pipe in behind them. But, yeah, as I say, he's been racing good. So the other guy is probably just a shade down on his best, to be honest. Yeah, the races, miles don't suit him. He's just a dead set stayer, and we don't seem to be having any 2700 metre races. But look, he's got to go round. He can't sit in his box and wait, otherwise he might be waiting a while. So look, we'll just see what happens with him tonight.
2: Thanks for your time.
3: Thanks, Nick.
1: Local trainer Nikki Chilcott, and a real good opportunity here for her, Brittany, with Messenger Boy racing well.
4: Yeah, he deserves to break through as well. He's been so close up his last couple, second to another collect last time out. On that occasion, he led and another collect was outside him, and another collect was still able to get over the top. He draws to his outside this time around, but maybe the work that he did in the early stages took its toll in the last 400 metres. It wouldn't surprise me, though, if a little look was had early.
1: Last start winner Dave Dooley to the second row. Peter Ferguson doing the driving for the Diamond Racing team.
4: And it was a good win in solid time, and it looks even better now because who was second? Mid for Orlando, who's already come out and won tonight. So that's certainly a very positive form reference, and he's probably a horse who can sometimes be a little lacking in confidence, doesn't savage the line, but I think having a win under the belt now will do that no harm. In saying that, he loses his asset of gate speed.
1: All right, we're inside 2 minutes out from a start. You're pretty keen on another collect?
4: I think that last start effort was really solid, and he gets a better barrier this time around. Brooke was aboard last time out. She knows him well. She's looking for a double tonight, and I think that he can roll onto the front and be pretty hard to toss. This is the best draw he's had this preparation, 9-11.

0: 6 and 10 so far. And important to note that last start win was penalty free. So he basically lines up in the same contest. Dominus, I think, is over the odds here. Ledden took pressure last time out in that secret beach race and was only length and a half away. I think he goes forward. Another who's on a drop back. It was a 47 to 59 last start. This is a 39 to 48. So a fair slide in rating. Messenger Boy with his consistency. And Waltzing with Mickey is another that I think can press forward.
1: Excellent. Thanks for that. As we're getting close to a start in the first leg of the late quaddy, I thought another collect, Messenger Boy. It's between those two for mine. Big Herb, Jeremy Young, Salish Abernethy. Of course, they've already had success tonight with Billy the Kid in race number one, and Dave Dooley in good form and from a stable that Peter Ferguson drives so very well for. 3, 4, 9, and 8 with Craig Thompson. This, the Dunstan Horse Feeds North Island Winter Rewards news out.

0: the New Zealand Trotting Cup at 800, holding firm at 400,000. So all of that information at Harness Racing New Zealand. Gate rolling though, here is Bruce, his description, race 8.
1: Thanks, Greg. Dunstan Horse Feeds, North Island Winter Rewards Mobile Pace, race number 8 here at the raceway. Just about at release point. Green light, arms fold, we're off and pacing. Another collect began brilliantly from the three. Has Company, Messenger Boy, and even Dominus is going to have a dip from the outside of the arm. They're three across the track at the judge. See Ya Mate had the trail of the leader in fourth position, followed by Commander Lincoln in the running line. Back on the inside, Big Herb from the second row got through to three back on the pegs. They're followed as they worked out of the straight by Dave Dooley in the running line. And that's pushing King Tide out three deep, no cover, it eases. Further back in the field too, Always Flying is back second to last. Going ahead of it is Waltzing with Mickey. And the tail ender early is Midfru Luca. Working inside the 1600 metres. Lead out time was a brisk 40.6. There's been no loitering. Another collect takes them to the end of the raceway. Dominus has done a power of work and will now have to sit parked for the remainder. Back on the inside, See Ya Mate has the trail. Messenger Boy settled down 1-1 cover and conspicuous in the orange. Back on the inside is Big Herb, followed by Commander Lincoln in the running line. Four back the inside then was King Tide in the red. To its outside In the diamonds as they work through the straight was Dave Dooley. He's a long way back. Now he starts to come off cover and move. Dragged into the race is Always Flying. They're followed by Waltzing with Mickey, and Midfru Luca's been shuffled back to last. It's a bunching field. The first quarter of the last mile and a 30.5 as they work out towards the 800 metres. Another collect. Looks like it's had a pretty cheap second quarter as well. At its back is See Ya Mate. Dominus is just feeling pressure. Went through the second quarter in 30.9, so it's been a pretty sedate half. Another collect will lead them down the back. In second position and now moving up on the outside is Dave Dooley, makes his move. See Ya Mate at the back of the leader. But now about to get space from the inside is Big Herb. It's looking a chance. It worked off the markers to 1-by-1 cover. Then King Herb's at the head of the next division, King Tide rather than followed Waltzing with Mickey. Commander Lincoln's a long way back with Messenger Boy. They're on the side. Another collect travelled well to the 250 and broke away by two. See Ya Mate at the leader's back. Dave Dooley under pressure. Big Herb comes on out wider, getting to the 150. Another collect now labelled urgent. Coming on out wide is Big Herb pushing through. See Ya Mate. Big finish coming up. It's still another collect hanging on, diving. See Ya Mate. See Ya Mate wins a three-way photo, nearly a dead heat second. Another collect and Big Herb, and a breath away in fourth is Dave Dooley. There followed across by King Tide, Messenger Boy, not all favours. The next on crossing is Waltzing with Mickey, Commander Lincoln. Then well back will be Always Flying, and Midfru Luca at the tail was Always Back. Where's the replay? See Ya Mate diving at another collect, and Big Herb on the outside. Middle will get it. See Ya Mate. Maybe another collect holds second, but judge to confirm with Big Herb and Dave Dooley in a ripping finish to the Dunstan Horse Feeds. See Ya Mate. Perfect drive, trailing position. Murray Mac gets it home.
0: Plenty of pressure up front. See Ya Mate sitting in the trail, right spot to be. Another collect was brave, looked all over the winner at the top of the straight, but that early pressure, and there was some from Messenger Boy, Dominus. It's battled on really strongly. It's in a photo for second and third, another collect, and Big Herb and close up Dave Dooley. But plaudits have to go to Steve, Amanda Talbot, Morris McKendry, and the We Three Syndicate. See Ya Mate Syndicate and Stonewall Stud Limited. Morris McKendry back at the head of the field. The man, the magic man, Murray Mack, coming back and about to be joined by Nicole Sims. $25,000 stakes. A terrific prize. Win number 3 at start number 20 for See Ya Mate.

0: the son of Always Be Mickey in Cyathia. Here is Nicole Sims with Maury Mack.
1: Congratulations, Morris. Another one here for Stonewall Stud, and they're great way races these ones to pick up.
2: Yeah, that's right. You know, he's drew good and had a good run, and it toughed it out.
1: Tell us about down the straight, because the leader was still travelling pretty nicely. Were you confident you could pick it up?
2: Yeah, well, he'd had a bit of pressure earlier on, so, yeah, I just thought he might have got tired, but, yeah, we're just a bit lucky.
1: Congratulations. He's wanting to get on and get the winning photo. We'll let you go.
2: OK, thank you.
3: Racing, Octane Spark missed it a bit and Best Out Half has made it, taken a flyer. Mindariva back behind Octane Spark, a length and a half away in the race. High Faligro's got too much to do off the traction as to Comet, but Half has made the leader. Coming after it, Octane Spark switches out and grabs the lead, and Octane Spark will beat Half has made, followed by Mindariva. Octane Spark, a brindle dob by Pure Octane at a Lady Sparkles. Vaughan Clark, Jason Tarn and Mark Rosanowski.

really, really good friends. Jason Tarn, whose birthday it is today, and also Vaughan Clark, who these days is a resident of Melbourne. That was the Galaxy. It's a Group 1 these days. It was actually a Group 2 back then, trained by Gene and Dave Fahey. So just special all round. Shame to beat Marcy Flip into second on that occasion, but Marcy did get a Galaxy when it was also a Group 2. Unfortunately, there was no footage of Mega Maxi, my best ever greyhound. She won three Group 1s back in 97-98, was the 97-98 Greyhound of the Year, raced with Gary Pearce and Adrian Charters. Adrian, I hope you're looking on. Haven't seen you in a very long time, but Adrian was an exceptionally good trainer. Had Mega Legend, had... who was Greyhound of the Year as well, Mega Maxi, and then a handful of other very, very good greyhounds in a relatively short space of time that Adrian was training up at Tuakau. 2 minutes away from this race, and my numbers are 2435, and it's a special race because it is Baldrick's final cutting plan, and it's my privilege to call it because Baldrick's a very good friend of mine. His name is Grant Douglas. He's out of the Waikato. He has travelled down here a time or two to have a bit of fun. He loves working with the club. He wanted a shout out to Vanessa down in the office, who's looked after him. And the cutting plan's been going for quite some time since Baldrick and a crew came down from the Waikato and sponsored a whole card, and it's gone on from there, and that's going back a few years now. We do have a final cutting plan, and it's going to pay well. Bossy Adobe to win, dog two, $3.70 at the moment you can lock in. Top three, Zelda's Planet, is $1.26. You're getting around $7.25 thereabouts for that same race multi. Baldrick's final cutting plan, two to win, Bossy Adobe, and top three, dog five, Zelda's Planet. Zelda's Planet for the BBC Syndicate. Shout out to Craig Rendell looking on tonight, and to Peter Fenimore, who's down in the Maris Club Rooms. Travelled up with us today from Christchurch. Good luck to you, Peter. Be nice if you could get a win here on the final night for all that you've done for greyhound racing. Same applies, of course, to Craig Rendell. I haven't looked through the cold winners tonight. There's got to be a Rendell runner and winner in there somewhere. Also want to shout out to Jenny Bartlett. Jenny's a wonderful woman. She's had a terrible week, but Jenny wanted me to remember Disco Ring the Bell, and I certainly do, because he's just a wonderful dog. Ring the Bell, he was the first greyhound ever to go back to back in the Duke of Edinburgh silver collar. And Thrilling Brat for Karen Walsh and Gary Harding, a greyhound who was good enough to win a Group One in Australia over the distance, and I'm lucky enough to have been gifted one of Thrilling Brat's collars and leads by Jenny and by Karen. Shout out to Jess Davidson, who had Puma Pants on her couch for some time. One of the best named greyhounds that got through, I reckon. Meeting Code 10, race 4. We've had pictures of the Pirates Rugby Club, which is full, the Marisk Rugby Club, which is full. They're both here on the track, at either end of the track, plus, of course, full inside, and people down in front of the stand. A huge crowd here tonight for the final night. Baldrick's final cunning plan, class 3.

0: Maple Leaf is there, big time. Clark out wide. Sugar punching up through the middle. Looking to work through. Hotley gets to the inside and getting back to last. Where's Bo Balbeth? It's Bossy Adobe to the corner. Maple Leaf comes underneath. Bossy Adobe, Maple Leaf, Bossy Adobe for Michaela Clark. Beats Maple Leaf and Hotley, then Zelda's Planet. Sugar, big time Clark and Bo Balbeth. Oh, congratulations, Michaela Clark, Bossy Adobe, and the Out There Doing It Syndicate. It's win seven. Start number 50 takes out Baldrick's Final Cunning Plan. The numbers on the board, 2365, 2365. Baldrick's Final Cunning Plan has just missed a breath with Zelda's Planet finishing fourth. And excuse the excitement, but the commentators tonight, four of us, we wanted the four best bets to get home, and the four best bets did get home tonight, which is a good way to go out, and we'll take anything on a night like tonight. Held up the inside really well, very strongly. Maple Leaf was there. Bossy Adobe swung wide into the straight, as she does, and Maple Leaf had a lunge, made a great race of it. But Bossy Adobe comes through. 17.86 the time. 10.50's been the run home. Let me work this out. 7.36 for the lead up. And I'm so pleased Michaela's got the win tonight, because this young woman does a remarkable job. She's got a young daughter who plays with the greyhounds. I've seen some wonderful photos of Michaela's daughter with the dogs. But every month Michaela goes into to rest homes in her area. She trains up at Manaya and is the daughter of Joe Clark, who got a winner earlier tonight. And she takes the greyhounds into the rest homes, the racing greyhounds too, I might add. Not the retired ones, the racing greyhounds go into the rest homes. And they derive a great deal of benefit from Michaela's visits. And for Michaela, win 18 for the season. We look forward to the fifth and final. It's the end of an era, Class 2. And in there, Michaela Clark's got a chance and Joe Clark's got a chance. Lisa Cole in there, of course. Mark Goody, a local trainer as well. Susie Kite, too. They'll do battle for the honour of the last ever winner here. A New Zealand Greyhound race at 9:05.
1: Thanks for that, Rozzo. Great story around Michaela and Bossy Adobe taking out race at number four, like so many of our Greyhound trainers and friends of the Greyhound code. There's always a great story behind it, and that was certainly the case there with Bossy Adobe. One to go, 9:05. 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

0: A pivotal time in New Zealand racing history. We are back for the Geraghan Report with two specials coming up on Monday the 10th of August and Tuesday the 11th. We're going to discuss the changing face of the industry's finances and also the release of Project Stamina and what it means for you, your region and your racing club. Geraghan Report specials coming up from Monday the 10th of August and Tuesday the 11th at 8 p.m. on Trackside One.
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3: Back in the day, the Rising Stars was one of the most sought after three-year-olds and a great guide to races like the Sire Stakes and Derby. Well, it's back. We've got heat number one in around 4.5 minutes out. It's the Touchdown Car Rentals Superstar Series heat and Party Time, unbeaten 460. See What a Mickey, very talented horse. Still green, $4 the price. Stumbling In, also at $4. Punters, not too sure where

0: to go here. Franco Lomu, a decent bet, 1700 at $9.50. Let's get to Matthew Cross. This looks a cracking contest ahead of us, Matthew.
1: Yeah, I'm interested to see, Greg, how Nathan Williamson's horse Party Time goes here. Sort of one of those horses that you don't really know how good he is. He's been dominant in both of his efforts down there in the

0: bowled along at a good clip, but he's gone 256.4. I would have thought that's a pretty decent sort of effort for a two-year-old having only its second starts. What I like about him is he's got a brain, he settles, and then he can sprint coming off a helmet as well, party time. He's right in play here. Stumbling in may be better suited to the final where you know that they're going to have a really genuine speed up front. He's a horse who can really peel a strong last mile off a nice lead time. Where he gets to here, first run after 61 days, not sure. Do they want a gut buster here or do they just want to see him running on with their eyes on the final? See what a Mickey, well, he's just not dialed in yet about what racing is, to be fair. You see him here last time. He hit the front. He had a good look around. I don't think it's him not trying in a sense. I think he's just a horse that doesn't quite know what it's all about just yet. One day it's going to click for him and he's going to go right through the grades, and respect around Franco Lomu as well. He'll be running on late. But yeah, intriguing sort of race in the market, suggesting that it is a very even go.
1: Thanks for that, Matthew. 2.5 minutes out from a start as we look at Stumbling in there. Not going to be easy for him, Brittany, from out there, but his last start third behind Freeze Frame. That was a good quality race. That was a wee while ago, though.
2: It was, and that's, I'm quite interested in this race because it's clearly popped up on the calendar, and maybe a few sets of connections were looking to give their three-year-olds a longer break, but the incentive has been too good and they've brought them back. The likes of Stumbling In, even Sun's Out, Guns Out hasn't been seen for even longer and they haven't trialled. So I wonder if maybe those types will need a run and we can gravitate towards the horses who are rock hard fit. But there's no doubting he's the most established. He chased home Freeze Frame in a 25-5 last quarter there last time out, and his efforts behind Jamel Pryor were exceptional.
1: They certainly were, as these runners get set for a start in the series. Here is See What a Mickey. Ken Barron saying in the media during the week, not too sure where the bottom of this guy is, and once we get up to the Derby distance later in the year, that's what he's thinking.
2: He's yet to miss the board. He's had 5 starts, 2 wins, 3 minors, and he was really good when first up last week. And we heard from Sam earlier that maybe he just got a little lost when there was that ruckus on the home turn. He showed more gate speed last week, which I think is an important part of his all-round game.
1: He's found his way into your top two. Here's the unbeaten Party Time.
2: Party Time, 2 from 2 down south, the son of Tall Dark Stranger. This is going to be a great barometer for him going forward, but he hasn't been used up early. He's just been allowed to settle, and his speed has been his asset so far, so I'm expecting much of the same.
1: Yeah, if they go pretty hard, he'll certainly appreciate that. Here's Franco Lomu, should get off the machine nice and early, put himself right in the fight.
2: Well, I thought he could get really forward in this race. Mickey Holland nearly galloped 2 starts ago and had to be settled last time out. Nikolai Ray is sound, and if Party Time isn't driven for its speed early, then I thought Franco Lomu could get really forward. Is racing well, third last time out, a 26-9 last quarter, chasing home older horses and back to 3-year-old only company. He's the bet in this race for mine. He goes in on top, Franco Lomu, and I still think he's a backable price at $8, marking the major danger as See What a Mickey, including Stumbling In and also Nikolai Ray, who was able to win a maiden last time out, but I think he gets across Mickey Holler early and then he has all of the options, and it might be a race to play the pegs.
1: Thanks for that, Brittany. Let's get back to Matthew Cross. I reckon this will be a race we'll replay over and over, Matthew, because there will be some form to come out of this. Obviously the next heat at a fortnight's time, and then ultimately the final of the Superstars.
0: Yeah, it's an exciting time of the year, isn't it? Plenty of reputations on the line and connections. Just wondering, how good is my horse? Well, this right here will be a fair indication of where your horse sits in the pecking order amongst these three-year-olds. For the Touchdown Car Rentals, Rising Stars, heat number 1. Mickey Holler off the inside. Nikolai Ray from barrier number 2. Outside of the yarn, Stumbling In. As the Mobile heads to the back, 1980. They're almost there. Ready. They're off. Nikolai Ray gets across. Mickey Holler at the start. Franco Lomu going forward toward the lead. St. Paddy away third. Party Time next outside of Mickey Holler. 3 deep T-ball, 4 up on those is See What a Mickey. Underneath of Stumbling In, trying to get off the markers. Sun's Out, Guns Out to follow Party Time, and Rikero Maximus back in the ruck as well. Up front, the leader, Franco Lomu, down to the 1600. He's in front uncontested now from Nikolai Ray in the trail. St.

0: Paddy is a head away parked, and the harness link lead time was 27. 1-1 party time on the outside of Mickey Holler. Sun's Out, Guns Out, three back on the outside, followed by T-Ball. Rikiro Maximus back on the pegs from See What A Mickey, and stumbling in at the tail. We have a new leader, and it is St. Paddy going to the front. So St. Paddy now takes over and leads party time, and Franco Lomu in the trail. Sun's Out, Guns Out, gets a 1-1 cart up there, a circuit from home. Nikolai Ray, three back on the inside from T-Ball around Mickey Holler. See What A Mickey. Third last, Rikiro Maximus under him, and then stumbling in. First quarter, 29.9. And the leader is St. Paddy. They're halfway home. St. Paddy from Party Time, who's parked up the Southerner. The first of the Todd Pier. Franco Lomu has the trail, and Sun's Out, Guns Out, aided by a beautiful early drive, as 1-1 heading to the back. Three back on the inside, Nikolai Ray, and then Mickey Holler. T-Ball, See What A Mickey, Rikiro Maximus, and stumbling in a length and a half away at the tail. 700 metres to go, St. Paddy. Second quarter, 31-1, half and 61. Franco Lomu will await the Pebble Beach passing lane underneath of Party Time. Then Nikolai Ray from Sun's Out, Guns Out. Mickey Holler, T-Ball, See What A Mickey, Rikiro Maximus, and stumbling in at St. Paddy. And he gave a great sight, 450 to go. Franco Lomu second from Party Time. Then Sun's Out, Guns Out, three deep, T-Ball, four wide, See What A Mickey. Nikolai Ray held up, then Mickey Holler, and stumbling, and will have to sprout wings from there. 31-8 the third quarter. St. Paddy went for home from Franco Lomu. Nikolai Ray and Party Time, See What A Mickey wider, 150 to go. Franco Lomu. Franco Lomu went past St. Paddy. Franco Lomu drawing away here, and it's Franco Lomu and Johnny Cox to take heat one of the Rising Stars. Franco Lomu beats St. Paddy. Party Time a super first look here at the raceway. He'll run third and doing his best work through the line. Nikolai Ray will be fourth, then Sun's Out, Guns Out, followed by T-Ball, See What A Mickey, Mickey Holler, Rikiro Maximus, and stumbling in. Franco Lomu, number four, Johnny Cox, Regan Todd, came off the gates, ran them round the first corner, handed to the right horse, didn't wait for the lane. That's been a dominant display in the end. 22nd, 27 the last quarter. 159.8 the Aldebaran Park last mile for the winner. St. Paddy second, number six. Love the work from Party Time. He got going again late on a pretty quick dash up the straight. And Nikolai Ray, number two, will be fourth. Those out the back were just in impossible positions. The conditions probably not helping them, but it's 4-6-3-2. 4-6-3-2 after heat one of the Rising Stars.
1: Thanks for that, Matthew. Expertly driven by Johnny Cox. Off the gate, got the right run, didn't wait for the lane. Bang, good performance. Franco Lomu, the son of Better's Delight, and the legend, Too Strong, in the first heat of this year's Rising Stars. Short break for us. You're watching Friday Night Lights. When we come back, plenty more racing action to come, including the historical moment out of...

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1: Some stallions make waves, others create a tide. Down by the seaside, a champion racehorse with grit, speed and the heart of a warrior. Over $2 million earned in the three-year-old of his year. His legacy is just beginning, and they're already making headlines.
2: Dumel doing it with great comfort in the end. And Dumel won the sire's final.
1: More than breeding, this is building the next generation of greatness. 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Greatness begins down by the seaside.
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4: And racing, jumping up brilliantly, there was...
3: Since Trackside first went to air in 1992, we have had the privilege of bringing greyhound racing into the homes and hearts of fans across Aotearoa. Our crews, presenters and callers have travelled the country, capturing the speed, theatre and emotion of the code. Over the years, we have been blessed with some of the most dedicated, enthusiastic and passionate broadcasters, both in front and behind the cameras. No more so than the doyen of greyhound racing calling, Peter Early. Peter has been here, there and everywhere, calling 49 silver collars and countless unforgettable moments.
5: Astro Teddy still in front, he started to wobble! F from Teddy, look at the front now! Oh God, I don't know!
3: In Aaron White, Northern Greyhound Racing found another assured, passionate and unmistakable voice. His pride for the pups has always shone through, never more so than when calling his favourite race. Aaron White, a master of his craft, delivering a silver collar masterclass.
6: Dribble, the 55th edition, the last running of the silver collar, and one of the greatest distance dogs we've ever seen gets it.
3: If greyhounds were a blood type, Brian Martin would bleed fur. His calls were unmissable, his passion palpable. Listening to Brian Martin made greyhound racing the most exciting sport on the planet.

0: You know, it was a very long time ago, and I've had the microphone in my hand ever since.
1: The voice of Greyhound Racing, Trevor Wilkes, or simply Trev, as so many of us knew him. Greyhound Racing wasn't just a job to him. His race calls became the soundtrack to countless memories, including his trademark start.
2: The feature, the green light is through to the control tower. The bunny set in motion, they're about to jump. Ready? And racing, Atlantic Valor strike.
1: Trev will never be forgotten.
3: And for the last 25 years, I've been calling this box the Trevor Wilkes box. But as from tomorrow, it's the Andy McCook box. Good luck to you, Andy.
1: With energy, theatre and excitement in every call, Andy helped bring the Chasers to a new audience, making the microphone his own and earning royalty status along the way. Arise, Sir Andy.
4: Opawa superstar, he's a superstar by name, he's a superstar by nature. The Fahies get their 10th cup.
1: From one superstar to another, Rozzo, Mark Rozanowski. He was more than a presenter or commentator. He was a mentor and an incredible friend whose passion for greyhound racing was infectious. Seldom has a sport had a more eloquent, considered, committed, and unshakable champion.
5: Everything's shaking here, I'm afraid. Looks like we might have a bit of an earthquake going on here, a very big earthquake, in fact. Unfortunately, the monitor's fallen on me, but I've managed to pick it up. I can tell you Al Jed is in front here. I'm not going to be able to do much of a call of this race.
1: The Hounds have also been the launching pad for some of our brightest talent, both on screen and off. More recently, the microphone has been shared by Pip, the first qualified female racing commentator, along with Justin, Daryl and Craig, all of whom have given their all to the code. And behind every broadcast have been the crews. They have spent countless hours covering greyhound racing with care, professionalism and pride. Together, they have given greyhound racing its sound, its pictures, and its place in our racing history.
0: Thank you very much for joining us trackside today, and all the best in the future.
6: The remarkable story that is greyhound racing in New Zealand is about to come to an end. A very sad time for many, many reasons, but the one thing, the one shining light, is the opportunity to throw to one of the great names of the sport, Mark Rozanowski. I couldn't possibly give it the gravitas that it deserves, Rozzo. You will absolutely do that, and I wish you all the very best for a

0: sport you've loved for so long and your call of the final race?
1: Oh, thanks, Greg. You've known me long enough just about to read my mind. I tell you what, I'm glad you can't at the moment. There's thoughts racing through here that are unprintable and they will be left unsaid. It's not necessary to say them now. But many things have been said over the past week or so. We've had massive crowds at Monaco, also at Southland, at Christchurch last night, gatherings at Cambridge down the straight track, and tonight here at Hattrick. And that's just some of the crowd have come to see the final race meeting in New Zealand, because there are other two buildings that are also full of people here on the track here tonight at Hattrick, and this closure will affect far many more people than what people understand. However, we've got a last race, and look at this market. A $4.20 favourite, Big Time Iggy, who has early speed. At $4.40, Ameliorated, and Let's Go Pippa. $4.60, Bora Bora, Remarkable. There's Joe Clark. He won the first tonight, and can he win the last? Michaela Clark's daughter won the previous. I mentioned Michaela's daughter, Evelyn. She's five today. Happy birthday, Evelyn. Jason Tarn, we saw on that clip, it's his birthday today as well. Happy birthday, Jason. Privileged to work with all of those people, the commentators, the presenters. And now the handlers go one more time, and they want to win this last race. Many, many photos being taken, many, many tears being shed. We have a first four guaranteed pool of $5,000 if you can nail this in the last. My numbers, what were they? Immaterial, really. 6, 4, 5, and 2. 6, 4, 5, and 2. Our starter for this race will be Colleen Brider. Colleen has been a worker here for many, many years, a trainer at times as well. And Andrew Grieve is the man who will roll the lure. There is Colleen. I only met her weeks ago, and she won't mind me telling you this, she was in intensive care, and I'm so glad that she's back with us tonight. Not only back with us, she is officiating tonight. End of an era, class two. Here it comes. 305 metres. Who will take the last race? Market's not sure, but Big Time Iggy to start favourite in the goal for the all-conquering Lisa Cole Kennel. They've had 9 winners tonight. Joe Clark's had a winner. Michaela Clark's had a winner. We'd love to see Susie Kite go out a winner, and the Goodyear family as well. Light's about to go green. Colleen Brider has waved the all clear. Andrew Grieve rolls the lure for the last time in a New Zealand Greyhound race, and we're set to run. And we're racing. Big Time Iggy out pretty well, out wide on the track. Big Time Nico going forward, punching in there with Big Time Battle Thrill on the inside. Let's Go Pippa is right there as well. Wee Bit Wider out to Bora Bora, looking to get into the race a little bit closer into Ameliorated, and Pluto's planted in the straight. Big Time Battle for Susie Kite. The local takes the last and races into Canine Immortality. Big Time Battle, second to go by was Ameliorated, then we had Let's Go Pippa, followed across then by Bora Bora, next through was Pluto's Planet, Big Time Iggy, and Big Time Nico. Susie Kite has taken the last with Big Time Battle, the outsider of the field, at $21 fixed, $32 the win. The Kite name has been prominent for decades here in the Whanganui area, and Susie takes the last. We had a moment earlier, Susie and I,

suddenly a few years back. Fred Kite, now 90 years old. His last greyhound went recently. Hi, dear Fred. I know you'll be looking on at home and so proud of your daughter, Susie. Wendy's over there too, Wendy Kite, sharing this moment, as is Susie's son and granddaughters as well. Big Time Battle Takes the Last by Bernardo out of Big Time Talker. HD Kite, Susie Kite, she can skite that she's won the last ever greyhound race in New Zealand. Win 15 for this dog, start 127, the rising five-year-old, 18 seconds the time. Three beat 2, 4, and 6, 3, 2, 4, 6, ameliorated second. Let's go Pippa third and Bora Bora, the fourth one to go by. End of an era class two has gone to a very deserving winner, a shock winner. But someone was smiling down and said, this belongs to the locals. And Susie Kite in Big Time Battle. I couldn't tell you the last time this dog won a race. In the past, I would have gone back through the record and checked. It just doesn't matter anymore. Wendy there, along with Michaela Clark, Susie's son, hand on shoulder now. Ella Cole to the left, who's now training in Queensland. Bethany Page behind them. Joe Clark next to her and Mark Goodyear. Under the hat at the back, another local trainer. And a rousing reception from the biggest crowd I've seen at Hattrick in who knows how long, as Susie Kite and Big Time Battle come back at the head of the field. Keep it going, crowd. Susie Kite and Big Time Battle take out the end of an era Class 2 sprint and wrap it up on an appropriate note here at Hattrick Raceway, formerly Spriggans Park. Wouldn't you know it, the rank outsider in the last race at Hattrick Raceway. And the hugs and the tears will continue on here as they did down at Addington Raceway, as they have it, Manukau.

0: up here today, meeting earlier today at Addington, and now the Wanganui Greyhound Racing Club close it out with a famous victory. One I'll always remember, one I'll always treasure. Susie Kite taking out our very final race. There's actually literally not much more to be said, because it has actually been said before by people as eloquent, even under pressure, as Andy McCook, Justin Evans, Aaron White, Philippa Morris, Craig Rail, all those that have been calling these final Greyhound races. We've talked about looking out for each other. Let's not just talk about it. Let's do it. Let's stick together as a community. We must, and we must be proud of what we've done. And I thank all of those in the past, the pioneers and the people who got totalisator betting and then full TAB betting over the line, people who were looking on, who worked blood, sweat, tears and chook raffles to get us where we are today, into the position we are today, where we had a code that paid for itself, that gave so much pleasure to so many people, and yet we are no longer. Let's stick together. Let's be together. Kia kaha to all. And I'll finish with a quote from the late, great Sam Neill, actor that we lost only a matter of weeks ago, who said, "A racing greyhound is actually the happiest animal you will ever see." Well, we won't see Sam again, and we won't see the happiest animal again, because the greyhounds race no longer.
1: They're like nothing else. The way they look at you, they bond quickly with you. They want to play. They're like no other dog out there.

pretty somber and sad day here at the raceway as we bring the curtain down on racing. Thank you to all our past and present participants. No matter what your role has been in the game, I'm thinking of everybody at this time. We all need to stay strong. We all need to keep our heads held high. So many memories for so many people. For the last time at Greyhound Racing, that'll be the last lap. And from everybody on course, we bow out.

0: team. Good night to you all.
1: A pivotal time in New Zealand racing history. We are back for the Geraghan Report with two specials coming up on Monday the 10th of August and Tuesday

0: 100 metres. Good support for Louisiana, Blazing Lewis, nor Hooray Henry. It's a very open race over the 1700.
1: Yeah, it sure is, Greg, and I guess this is our fast class of sorts tonight, and therefore we know these horses very well. I thought Leo Lincoln was a value play tonight, has a super record here at Cambridge, much prefers the left-handed way of going. Was second last time out behind American Me. That's as good a form as any for a race of this nature, with no second line here tonight. And if the Jolly Roger leads, like I think many expect, then he's going to get the very same trip that he had when he won the country championships final on the Night of Champions. And therefore, he's over the odds for mine. The Jolly Roger is first up since May and hasn't trialled, so is fresh, but is probably the horse on the way up in this contest. I'm including the four Better Prepare, because if there's to be a lead change, if the Jolly Roger isn't wanting to try and lead all of the way here first up, then maybe Better Prepare is a first on the scene. And also including the six Blazing Louie, who set a new track record for the 2200 metre stand a couple of starts ago, and then was a narrow second last time out. Not sure of the map, but in a small field, won't be that far from them. 2, 1, 4, and 6, I thought Leo Lincoln was over the odds.
0: Excellent, thanks for that. Brittany, gate's about to roll, Bruce Shue, and to call the action here, the ninth out of Cambridge, 11 races at both Cambridge and Addington, of course, the Jolly Roger on top for him, over Blazing Louie, Leo Lincoln, and Hooray Henry. Should be a very competitive 52-59 rated race, this one over the short course. Gate is rolling, Bruce, for your ninth.
2: Thanks, team. The Neverly R Stud Mobile is on the move. Our feature in terms of rating paces tonight, the 52-59 Daily Double Mobile Pace over the minimum sprint trip, the 1700 metres. Favourite draws the bullet. The Jolly Roger, 2.6 to 2.5, just short of the off. Just about at release point. Green light, they're off and pacing. They came away in a perfect line. No speed, Blazing Louie goes back, and also the stablemate Village Rebel from right out wide. Hooray Henry's going to cross over and lead here. There's the first surprise. Hooray Henry off the outside of the arm shows the way. Back at the speed, the Jolly Roger will hold the trail, working really hard out wider as Ultimate Collectors posted three wide for a time, looking to get to the park position. That'll give cover to Louisiana one by one. Better Prepares three back in the running line. Over on the inside, Leo Lincoln's three back on the pegs, then Better Prepare followed further back by Blazing Louie, and Village Rebel went back to last. Been a pretty good lead after working off the arm. 9.9 looks the wrong time, so the margin at the sectional time's incorrect, but he's getting a very cheap lead mid-race here. Hooray Henry, mid-race slowdown in second position on the outside, parked as Ultimate Collect. The Jolly Roger has a good run at the leader's back, but the leader's going to be hard to beat off the run it's having. About to come off 1-1 cover perhaps here is Louisiana. Further back in the field, back on the markers as they turned into the back, was a Leo Lincoln. It's three buried in a slowly run race. Better Prepared is back third to last. And the last pair, Village Rebel and Blazing Louie, they've got a task ahead of them as they work down the back straight. The second quarter was a 30.4, pretty leisurely going for this grade. To the end of the back straight, Hooray Henry shows the way. On its outside, Ultimate Collect, there's been no moves. Better Prepared now comes on out three and four wide, and Louisiana's looking to go ahead of it. The Jolly Roger travels well at the leader's back, but the leader should have a kick as they turn in. 200 metres to travel. Hooray Henry, the Jolly Roger takes aim on the passing lane. He's starting to wind up. In front is Hooray Henry. The Jolly Roger's trying to get to him. Louisiana's out wide. Hooray Henry, the Jolly Roger inched it on the line. Up the passing lane, the Jolly Roger just beats Hooray Henry. There's a wall of them for third. Ultimate Collect, Leo Lincoln, also out wider was Louisiana, followed across by the back markers who had no chance. Village Rebel with Blazing Louie and Better Prepares at the tail. What did they rip home the last two fractionals in 29 and 28-2? It was just a matter whether the Jolly Roger could get enough momentum down.

0: down the passing lane in time to get to this leader. And it's worked out nicely for favourite backers. Took a little while to get to this pace-making Hooray Henry. Great bit of driving, David Butcher off the outside of the arm to lead and then get that sedate middle sectional. But the favourite gets home, the Jolly Roger, a no-panic drive from Matthew White. Favourite prevails.
1: Thanks very much for that, Bruce. And, yeah, really good drive. D. Butch got off the gate, got the lead, gave the trail to this horse and Matty White. This has been a pretty good training effort, Brittany, to get the Jolly Roger ready to win when it hasn't raced in, what, nearly 3 months?
2: Now, first up since the 8th of May, so hasn't been seen since that premier night, Road Cup night at Alexandra Park, and hadn't trialled either, so a really good training performance and a smart drive from Matty White as well. Probably wanted to be forward, but knew that the pressure was a little bit too intense. Opted to take a trail, was probably well enough suited by that little breather through the middle part of the race and has been able to be a little bit too sharp late. But Hooray Henry, very good. A couple of others, I thought Louisiana was excellent. And in regards to Leo Lincoln, probably just wasn't super comfortable down on the marker line. Didn't really want to take the lane. Not that there would have been an

0: three-year-old and looks as though he's in for another big campaign.
1: Yep, he sure does. Win. Let's have a look at the market for our next good race. Gallagher Insurance Handicap Trot it is. Headed up by Almighty, who is low-flying this mare at the moment. 380 the price. 480, one more for Heather, one the Wales very keen on. George Elliott, I thought, is getting very close to being back to its best. Matthew, 650 and Major Doozy. Yeah, interesting contest, the ninth.
2: Well, I've landed with the two off the front here, Greg. We saw time and time again with these handicap trots, 2,600 off the front, even if they're not the best horses in the race. They can step, they can run, and leave the rest of them breathless trying to chase. And one more for Heather and Almighty have been in grand form here recently. One more for Heather was able to beat Almighty the last time that they met, and they were competitive. They both obviously went round in the Darren DeFilippi, but one more for Heather missed away on that occasion. I think they can both get themselves into the race. I guess in the ideal world, you'd see Almighty lead and one more for Heather sit on her back, and they're a great, great Quinella option. Major Doozy, 20 metres behind. Don't mind that. I think he's a better chaser than what he has been recently. And I'm with you, Greg. I reckon George Elliott's getting close.
1: Excellent. Thanks for that, Matthew. As a big bet alert comes in for Major Doozy, 1200 at $3.60. Good battle for favouritism here. There is Major Doozy, who looks hard to beat. But Almighty's in terrific form, isn't she?
0: Yeah, she sure is. And the fact that she was able to run second in the Darren DeFilippi and then win the Winter Awards last time out, she's done a great job money spinning wise for Jenny Butt in recent times. But I thought Major Doozy could win again here. All three runs this campaign have been very good. Last time out began that little bit better as well, which was key to winning that 2,000 metre contest, although it was a pretty decisive victory after being left parked. Over the 2,600 metres can balance up and can win this a few different ways.
1: Trained by Brent and Tim White, of course. Here's a look at Almighty. You're right, the form through winter's been just superb, and capped that off with a pretty good win last time over Millie Let Loose, who goes around on Sunday and looks hard to beat.
0: And what we've seen in her last couple is she led and ran in the Darren DeFilippi, and then she was stacked up and just kept for basically a 200 metre sprint last time out. So she can do it a few different ways. In saying that, she's just not the quickest of beginners, and she's bullied her way to the front her last couple. Maybe she can do the same again here in just a smaller front line. But I thought if one more for Heather could get across her early, then maybe the lead wouldn't be there for the retake. So just a little risk, and this is maybe a fraction stronger than the last few weeks.
1: George Elliott, I mentioned before, building nicely. This time last year was in tremendous form. Trevor Grant's got her, I think, close to peaking, and tonight might be that night.
0: Yeah, she's most definitely on the up, improving each run. Third last time out behind Major Doozy came off 10 metres, so meets him 10 metres better off tonight, and her last quarter was sub 29, and she's the only horse off 10 tonight, so she has a few options. I've certainly included her into considerations. In fact, I popped her in for second. Major Doozy, my best of the night to defeat George Elliott, including Almighty, because how could you leave her out? And I thought Paris Prince was pretty good last week, all things being equal. So if you're looking for one at big odds, throw him into your first fours.
1: Excellent. Thanks for that, Britt. I was with George Elliott just on an each way basis. If it's not tonight, it certainly will be soon. Another win for this very good mare. Major Doozy, Almighty. Bring on the muscle. I know it's a long way back, but he's a quality horse, and he's made his way north for Clark Barron, and yeah, I want to see him running on, which I'm sure he will be doing that. Good race. Matthew, let's get to you for your late thoughts and description of the ninth.
2: Weather's eased a touch, Greg. I would imagine it's still pretty cold out there, but haven't had too much rain in the last 20 or so minutes, but certainly it'll just take the sting out of that track tomorrow for the first day of the Grand National. Getting set now. Strands are back, and they're off and away from the 2,600 metres, and Port Pegasus flew the tapes at the start, charges forward outside of one more for Heather and Almighty in the first three, broke away by six lengths on George Elliott. There's four or five away to Premium Player. A length and a half behind it, Paris Prince slots in for a bit of early cover. Behind him, Major Doozy, then Moses underneath of Tyron Eros, and four lengths away to bring on the muscle. Up the side and the leader, Port Pegasus, two lengths in front. As they put the first 400 behind them, Almighty has the trail, and one more for Heather eases back to track those on the pegs, and four lengths off the

George Elliott. Six away, Premium Player, two behind it, Paris Prince, and then Major Doozy. Tyron Eros next outside of Moses, three lengths away to Bring On The Muscle, who would be about 35 lengths off the front as they head to the back. 1,900 metres left to trot. They race in two divisions, the first four. Port Pegasus, Almighty, one more for Heather and George Elliott. There's eight lengths away to Premium Player. One and a half away to Paris Prince, and then Major Doozy, Moses, Tyron Eros off the inside, and Bring On The Muscle at the tail. Working down the side in the Gallagher Insurance Handicap Trot. And the leader is Port Pegasus. Port Pegasus by two from Almighty. Two and a half, one more for Heather and George Elliott. There's still five or six lengths away to Premium Player, who's bringing the peloton up. And the harness link lead time was pretty strong. That'll explain the gap in the field, 118.8. Behind Premium Player is Paris Prince. Major Doozy might be forced to make a one-off move here as Tyron Eros rushed forward. Paris Prince will go in front of them all. Moses saves ground the inside, and as they come down to the 1,200, Bring On The Muscle is still 18 lengths off the leader. That leader, Port Pegasus, heading via the IRT stables, turned two lengths in front. Ran the opening quarter in 31.7. Almighty trails, and Paris Prince now getting closer. He was minding his own business early, but now he's sent forward toward the leader with Major Doozy right on his tail. One more for Heather now, fifth along the inside from Tyron Eros outside of George Elliott. A length and a half away to Premium Player, Bring On The Muscle, two lengths away Moses. So this time a lap ago, there would have been 35 over them. Now there's only eight or nine. Inside the 800 metres, Port Pegasus ahead to Paris Prince. The P's are up front, Almighty right in behind the leader from Major Doozy, who's getting a super run into the race. Following it, Tyron Eros outside of one more for Heather, trapped away George Elliott. Well back, Bring On The Muscle, Premium Player and Moses. 31.7 the second quarter, 63.4 the half. At the 500, it's Port Pegasus, a half to Paris Prince. Almighty the trail, Major Doozy poised. And Sarah O'Reilly's got a lap full of horse as well. Then Tyron Eros outside of one more for Heather. Held up George Elliott, then came Bring On The Muscle. 31.6 the third quarter, Port Pegasus, Paris Prince. Almighty two lengths away, Major Doozy yet to peel. Paris Prince took over from Port Pegasus. Off its back now, Major Doozy running on one more for Heather, and then Almighty, Bring On The Muscle, getting into it late. Paris Prince, Major Doozy, George Elliott's probing through. She's charging. Bring On The Muscle's come over the top. George Elliott, Bring On The Muscle. My goodness, that is some sort of performance. First up, Bring On The Muscle. Can you believe it? He gets up, beats George Elliott, Major Doozy. One more for Heather, Paris Prince. I can't believe that.

0: Matthew Williamson and Clark Barron. They'll be tickled pink with that. 45 metres in all. And how far away was he heading to the back the first time? 11 Bring On The Muscle wins it. 5 George Elliott second. 8 Major Doozy third. 7 Paris Prince fourth. They just don't win like that here at Addington off 45. Especially when you haven't had a race for 197 days. 29.7 the last quarter, 204.7. That right there is the performance of the night, and I don't think it'll be matched. 11, 5, 8, and 7. Greg, that is an incredible run.
1: Stunning performance. Great training performance as well. Clark and, well, this horse, of course, the winner of a Hamiltonian, winner of a Harness 5000, turns up here in a fresh condition on a pretty average night, on a downgraded track, an easy track. Matthew Williamson sitting in the bike and produces a performance like that. Congratulations to Jackie Barron and Clark. And wow, what a run, Brittany. They don't often win off those marks anywhere, let alone at Addington Raceway, let alone fresh up on a night like tonight.
2: He's in for a massive campaign, isn't he, off the back of that performance? He's been a horse who, probably because of that Hamiltonian when he was put on this pedestal, and that four-year-old year can be really tough on horses, and I think it was tough on him. He came back at a very high rating down south. He had to chase off big marks.
1: Look where he is there.
2: Even early in sort of his career, his transition out of age group racing, and maybe it just dented his confidence a little bit because he was making a few mistakes. He wasn't beginning all that well, but towards the end of that campaign, he really got the hang of the standing start caper. Tonight, he's been safe but steady, and they've run that race at a really solid clip throughout. He's been chasing from start to finish. His sectionals will be pretty obscene, I'd say, and he's hoping he can continue on with that sort of form throughout the campaign, because if so, he'll be in open company.
1: All right, here's Matt Markham with Matthew Williamson.
3: Yeah, thanks very much, Greg. Matty, you've won some races here at Addington, but to win off a handicap like that on a night like tonight, it's quite an effort.
4: Terrific run, yeah, especially first up. So, I personally thought it would be too big a task. 45 metres a long way with a strong front line, but, it did tremendous.
3: What point did it become a reality for you?
4: He was travelling real good round the bend, but I sort of thought with the chasing he had to do, he might level out halfway down, but no, he just kept finding.
3: Super job, well done, Matty.
4: Thank you.
1: Yeah, stunning performance. Good run, George Elliott, getting close to a win. Not very big, as we know, but just sliding through gaps and getting there. And there's another win at very short notice. And, well, Major Doozy's racing well, but had his chance, there as they went to the line. Right. Speaking of wheelhouses, here's Brittany Graham's. We're at Redcliffe. It's race 4, 2040. Royal Redcliffe. I don't know, you wouldn't call it that, would you? What do you like, Rick?
2: I do like Redcliffe. It's my first win was at Redcliffe as a driver. So,
1: how many winners would you have driven just off the top of your head? I don't expect you to know. Well, you might know exactly.
2: I don't know. I guess maybe probably 50-50 split of racing, yep, in Queensland is Redcliffe and Albion Park. So maybe 100?
1: 100, yeah.
2: Potentially.
1: All right, find the winner, eh?
2: My dad asked me to drive a couple while I was back, and I said, no, I'm too scared to drive at Redcliffe now. I used to be way braver, but they call it the triangle for a reason, the Bermuda Triangle.
1: Well, if you're scared there, what about Marburg?
2: Well,
1: did you drive much there?
2: I did, and I drove at a track called Toowoomba, the showgrounds there, which was 400 metres. So, yeah, definitely not that brave anymore. Last call off the second row gets the services of Nathan Dawson, so that's worth its weight in gold. St. Louis Beat is a go-forward type who generally holds a front, and Beach Magic is in good form and will probably head forward as well. So hopefully that's enough to help you out.
1: You're remarkable. It's the fourth
2: St. Louis
1: summation.
2: Beat's galloping. Oh, we don't want to be
1: okay
2: on him.
1: Take off money, St. Louis Beat, and we'll go for last call. Here we go. Here's Redcliffe, race 4.
5: Out of the circle, chasing the gate now. This is race 4. We're just about ready. St. Louis Beat is about to find his position. We're ready. There's the light. They're off and pacing. Fast away, St. Louis Beat from the inside. Pushing forward quickly, Yogi moves alongside of St. Louis Beat. Deeper out is Beach Magic. Yogi is going to make a play for the lead here by the look of it. Just behind them is Miss Hattie. Deep Regret down on the inside.

inside. Next last call, Jukebox Jet went to the inside. Well said, Nugget Emmeline. And drifting back to the tail is War Club. St. Louis beat Holding, so Beach Magic steps forward and he races up on the outside of St. Louis beat. Leaders back, Deep Regret. Yogi is now fourth with 1-1 cover. Jukebox Jet fifth, three back the inside. Miss Hattie, Emmeline went to the marker line, racing four back. Last call, the favourite is third last. Right on the back of last call, Well Said Nugget. War Club is at the tail. Slow lead time, 32.1. Out in front, St. Louis Beat. St. Louis Beat leads the way. The margin, it's 3 metres. Sitting second, Beach Magic. Deep Regret, leaders back third. Yogi, he's in the sweet seat, one by one. Jukebox Jet racing fifth, three back the inside. Miss Hattie, midfield, the moving line. Then Emmeline, last call, Well Said Nugget. And War Club is at the tail. They're at Garrard's Corner. 1,000 metres left to run. First quarter of the last mile, 30.8. Leading the way at St. Louis Beat. St. Louis Beat by a long neck. Beach Magic is without cover. Leaders back, Deep Regret, waiting on that Burwood Studs sprint lane. Yogi 1-1, three back the inside. Jukebox Jet, then Miss Hattie Emmeline. Last call, Well Said Nugget and War Club. He surveys the situation from last. Second split, 30.3. Moving to the back straight for the final time. St. Louis Beat leads the way. The margin is a long neck. Moving a little closer on the outside, Beach Magic. Deep Regret third, Yogi 1-1. Miss Hattie peels deeper. Emmeline works one off, runs into a traffic jam. Down on the inside, Jukebox Jet. Last call deeper, Well Said Nugget. Held up back last on the outside there was War Club. 400 metres left to run. Third quarter, only 29.9. St. Louis Beat joined and headed now by Beach Magic. Deeper out is Miss Hattie. Yogi in between runners. Last call deeper. Emmeline is starting to loom. Well Said Nugget is deeper. Then Deep Regret, Jukebox Jet, War Club. They corner. Beach Magic has the lead. Yogi cutting back to the inside. Deeper out, last call. Well Said Nugget right down the outside. Last call, races to Beach Magic. Last call, Beach Magic. Well Said Nugget late, but it's going to be the favourite. Last call. Last call got in, beating Beach Magic. Well Said Nugget. Fourth, a photo. Yogi or Emmeline. Then Miss Hattie. Deep Regret, Jukebox Jet, War Club, and St. Louis Beat.

0: The Foxes, a pedigree of genuine depth and quality, starting with his fourth dam, legendary broodmare of the year, Fall Aspen, dam of an unparalleled 8 Group 1 winners or performers. 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His third dam, El Sul, dam of El Nadim and ancestress of Intello and Mondialiste. His second dam, Methaf, champion 3-year-old filly and dam of champion Naja. His first dam, Tanagam, already dam of 6 group stakes winners. No other dam of any stallion at stud in New Zealand or Australia matches this. Sired by champion Churchill, son of the great Galileo. 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
2: Welcome back into Friday Night Lights as we build to a start now. Next out of Cambridge, it is a trot over the 2,700 metres. And the favourite is Tatanka at $4, Brass Razu $5. 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And as we look a little bit further down, we'll find Ferdinand, who I think is the horse to beat. $4.80, has to start off the 10 metres, but it is a horse with a decent sort of a motor. 6 minutes out from the start. Let's get into the contenders for this one. Starting off with Brass Razu, who is trained by Nikki Chilcott. Last start third, I thought Brittany was a step in the right direction and should make it pretty competitive here.
3: Yeah, well bred 5-year-old gilded son of What the Hill out of Hot Chocolate Tart, who was a pretty handy race mare herself. And he just has a real affinity with the home track of Cambridge. 6 starts here for a win and 4 minor placings. So whenever he lines up here, you have to consider him.
2: We're looking at Ferdinand, trained and driven by Todd Mitchell. He's a big, strong son of What the Hill. His winning performance second up was excellent. He blew the start last time, but if we remove that from his form line, then that should give you some confidence.
3: It sure should, and I agree. You would think even only having the 3 runs under the belt, he's still on the up and up. That performance 2 starts ago to defeat Santa Pazienza looks far better now, because Santa Pazienza's won 2 more races subsequent to that, including a winter rewards final tonight. And as much as the 10 metres looks a little nasty in a decent sized field, there are a few scratchings to hopefully help his chances.
2: Tatanka is the 12. Another one by this one by Creatine. Has only had the 3 starts and done a terrific job for Scott Dixon, looking for a double with Andre Potama.
3: Of course, a Gavel House purchase, and he's more than made his way to grabbing his connections, their purchase price back with a fresh up second and then winning last time out in maiden company. Sharp and Smooth was second in that race. So again, that is a form reference that looks pretty solid now. Only start number 4, so not easy to give away experience to a few horses who have had far more. And we'll just need to get the start right. In saying that, he's really starting to begin better.
2: Dr. Luck Chin fans, they'll be aboard Chesanoff. Just the winner of 2 from 43, so not quite the strike rate we associate normally with the Luck Chin barn, but off the front, give a sight, I'm sure.
3: 5th, 4th, 5th is the form line, so it's generally around the mark. Not the swiftest of beginners, however, so from the inside draw will have to be just that little sharper to maintain advantage, because it is a big full front line, albeit a few off the unruly.
2: All right, next in the market is Paradise Ali. Joshua Dickey driving for Derek and Nisha Ball. Paradise Ali, it's a little

0: better than her form line might indicate, although she's been to Cambridge twice and yet to place.
1: She just lets herself down with poor manners, which probably isn't a true indicator there for her overall form of her ability. A couple of runs for the new barn now, but has still been doing things wrong. So I want to see her do it first before I jump aboard her.
0: Michael Hay looking for a double at Cambridge. Of course, he had his first ever win at that track earlier tonight. Drives for Alan Pyers. Scoots.
1: Scoots has been not too far away in recent times. The most, the best of recency was a second at Alexandra Park two starts ago, and it was a solid second as well. He brings knee form last time out and was midfield behind Ferdinand a couple of starts ago. So off the back of that, probably needs to improve a fraction.
0: Of course, Michael winning with Kink earlier on. There's Lanille and a Trifolium. Off the front, another one that if it can step, put itself in the fight, not without a top four chance.
1: Just two wins from 103 starts, so it's not the sharpest of form references, but if we're to look at positives, they've both been here at Cambridge, and when you look at his overall form at Cambridge, 64 starts, two wins, but 21 further placings, so he's a must include into first fours.
0: All right, Luca, now of course in the north, has raced well here at Cambridge by Carlton, Emily Johnson for Donald Cossey, another one that has a potential first four part to play here.
1: If he can bring his manners, chased home Illicit Love last time out but made a mistake. The half hobbles go on tonight, so that should assist in those gate issues, and hopefully it's enough to see him get around in one piece, because if he does, he's proven he's more than up to this and he does have speed.
0: All right, this is the find your one you like here. This really is an open race, so tell me your top four.
1: I think the fact that it's 2,700 helps those off 10 metre handicaps, and therefore I'm gravitating towards those, but I'm with Ferdinand on top. I think he's the horse with the most upside and he should be nearing peak fitness. 2,700 metres, maybe a little query as he's only raced over the 2-2 this time, but I think that means Todd can let him balance up and he'll just probably be a little bit too strong late. Tatanka, it's always hard to step out of maiden company and take that next step, but I think he's the right sort of horse to go right through the grades, including Brass Razu, the Cambridge specialist, and also the one Chesanov, who's going to get a cozy run, but I'm just hoping he's close enough to the speed.
0: All right, I'm with you. I think Ferdinand can win. Brass Razu a chance to Tanker and Luca. Very open 10th on the program. And Bruce Shue, and he is with Tatanka on top. The favourite at $3.50, 12, 14, 10 and 13. So very similar numbers for Bruce. Well, let's get up to him. Over the 2,700 metres, Bruce, your penultimate.
2: Indeed, good contest, isn't it, Greg? As the trackside team Lincoln live here at the raceway, race number 10. NZ MCA parking at the raceway. Very good handicap trot. Market dominated by those drawn towards the back. Ferdinand, second favourite to Tanker. So very impressive, and it's made. And here they come. Strand flies. They're underway. Tatanka, race favourite, stepped away nicely. Couple of little rough. The stablemates actually Stash the Cash and Brass Razu. And Ferdinand off the back mark is still a little detached. As they work towards the end of the back straight, all the trotters are on gate. And the lead early is for Scoots. But Tatanka, race favourite, stepped away nicely off the unruly. And it looks like it's going to have a dip for the front, the Merc. There's a couple of mistake makers now on the bend. Tiki went off stride. Trifolium went roughly. He's still going unkindly. Oh, and now Tatanka flew into a break as well. Race favourite has gone to the outside of the track and is in all sorts of trouble, galloping freely. The Merc is now going up to have a look at Scoots for the front, and they streak away. The Merc got to the front two rounds out from home, Scoots, but had to spend a bit of petrol to find the front. They're now 10 lengths in advance of Trifolium. Paradise Ali is in fourth position there, followed by Stash the Cash. Its stablemate follows. That's Brass Razu. Well back is Ferdinand. It's the first one in the running line, so parked for a time. Chesanov, they're followed further back in the field as they turned into the back by Luca. And now there's two out of play. away, really. Tatanka's about 20 lengths behind that horse, and the other horse, Mistake Maker, was Tiki. So they're stretched out over about 200 metres as they worked inside the mile marker. And there's been no respite in front. The Merc had to work hard to lead, but hasn't let up. Still leads by two lengths. And second position is Scoots, and they're still, well, maybe 12 lengths in advance of Trifolium, then Paradise Ali, Stash the Cash, Brass Razu in the white cap, then Ferdinand. It managed to find some cover for a time, but it's going to come out for a look to improve. Further back, Luca will find its tail from Chesanov. Tatanka's done a lot of running and is still 10 lengths detached and a similar margin back to Tiki. Down the straight they come, first quarter of the last mile in 31.5. The Merc leads them to the bell. Scoots in second. There's been no respite in front. They're still going. Oh, Trifolium made a rear error. Has gone into a break. Paradise Ali is now bridging the gap up to the third on these two leaders. Ferdinand's had a pretty good drag into the race. Second favourite, followed by Luca. Well back, Stash the Cash from Brass Razu. Second last of the chances. And Chesanov's now getting to the outside and looking to improve. Trifolium got back into its gates. It's three lengths detached and count out the other two. Second quarter of the last mile was 31.8. It's been very willing. The Merc shows the way. Paradise Ali's about to go into second on its outside. Scoots just on a loose rein third. Ferdinand might be the tip, getting into the race nicely in fourth. They're followed by Luca, head of the next division from Brass Razu. I don't think we have to go back any further. Side of the raceway, 300 metres to travel. And Paradise Ali went up and went past the Merc, who's beaten. Ferdinand's on the scene, looked ominous. Right behind them, Scoots is still giving itself a chance. The back marker, Ferdinand, strode to the front and rolled clear. It looked over. Ferdinand's gone clear by three. Scoots gives really good chase on the outside, but Ferdinand much too good. A sweet drive gets it home. Scoots is second, followed by Paradise Ali, the Merc, then followed Brass Razu, Chesanov, Stash the Cash, Luca. Tatanka's done not a bad job after losing a lot of ground. Trifolium and Tiki will be the last home. Geez, you wanted to be on them in the run, didn't you? Ferdinand, solid tempo up front, bided its time, got a pretty good drag into the race. Scoots has given very good chase at odds in second. And Paradise Ali back in third ahead of the Merc. But that was a good watch for those that followed Ferdinand.
0: Thanks for that, Bruce. Yeah, quite a good horse, this, or potentially a good horse. He's really taken his time with him, Todd, and he's only had, what, seven starts now, Brittany, and one on three occasions. And, oh, he had a wee slip there just before the line, didn't he?
1: I'm glad he knuckled on the line, not before it. But to be fair to him, he trot through that little indiscretion. So he was chasing from start to finish there. He never really got into a comfort zone. And even when he did find the helmet of the horse in front of him, Todd was that confident he was happy to go on his merry way. So for a horse who's very lightly raced,

0: with this six-year-old. Inside 3 minutes out, wow, there's been a market move here, hasn't there? Always a Porsche. Into $1.90. Spoke to John Dunn about him. He said, man, has he got a motor, this horse? I said, do you think you can lead? He said, yep. And if he does, Matthew Cross, I can see why the punters have come for him.
1: Well, I don't think Malachi comes for a look. I doubt Tanzania would. I very much doubt Trump Card will. And I just can't see Beside Me wanting to burn that gas and flatten her first up. So under most scenarios here, the map says that he's going to get a pretty soft lead, Always a Porsche. Malachi now with the scratching of Amaretto Franco coming out. Logical that he's going to slide over and sit on his back, and therefore he becomes a really genuine top two, top three sort of player. Trump Card's been flying at the moment. Always Respect Him and Beside Me. Well, she's got the quality, but she doesn't have the draw, and she is first up. So they might just be a little bit quiet with her in terms of the tactics, looking for her to be finding the line. But he's a deserved favourite here, and best of the night.
0: Excellent. Thanks for that, Matthew. Here is Malachi. Yeah, I don't see that being an issue at the start. I really think Always a Porsche will be too fast off the machine, but he's racing well.
2: He is, and he has fitness on his side. They've just been switching up the headgear with him. He had the sliding blinds on, then they came off, now they're back on again. So maybe just looking to find what's working for him best this campaign. He does have a lot of gate speed, but you're right, now that Amaretto Franco comes out, it makes that decision very easy when the mobile goes.
0: You would
2: goes.
0: Think he'd be dropping to the back of this horse, Always a Porsche. He's had a couple of years away from the racetrack, a couple of runs as a two-year-old. One was in a sire stake heat behind Chase a Dream. It's that long ago. But he has just got a motor, and I hope we get to see it in this campaign and maybe tonight.
2: First up for 2 years, you're right. That is a long time off the scene. And again, stepping out of age group racing, he comes back on a fairly high rating, so not an easy kickoff point. But first up for 2 years, one trial, it would be some training performance, but the market thinks that it can. Trump Card has been in super form and probably shown that little more strength in recent times as well. Most noted for his speed, but he's been driven tough recently. I'm with Beside Me on top. I know that she's fresh up too, but she's had the benefit of two trials and she's just a big, strong girl. Sometimes in these races, they actually have easier runs if they go forward. I wonder if she does tonight, as opposed to going back, having to fight to get her back and then having to come around the entirety of the field. She's now at to a backable price, $2 or $5.
0: Really interesting race. Can he

0: And he's galloped again, always a Porsche. He's drifted back to last, so that changes things. Raka Murph sped out and finds the front. Raka Murph, he wants to knock off as well, so beside me. Well, I guess plan A was to go back, but plan B now in action, and she finds the front beside me. So beside me is going to lead by two lengths on Raka Murph, Malachi, and double time running fourth. Two lengths away, Trump Card slots off the inside around Tanzania, and always a Porsche's last. Beside me ran the harness link lead time in 27.6, and it's a soft lead now for beside me. Beside me around the corner from Raka Murph, running third is Malachi. Fourth double time and slots creeping closer. Always a Porsche will get a cart up on his back. He goes past Trump Card into length into half away to Tanzania, 12.50 left to go. And it's beside me. She just lopes along in front. She's happy in her work here on soft fractions. Beside me heads via the IRT stables turn, leads by a length and a half. Opening quarter 32.2, Raka Murph in the trail slots is parked. Always a Porsche tracking him into the race outside of Malachi. Double time follows him. Tanzania second to last and Trump Card at the tail. Working out to the 950 now. And the leader beside me. Beside me by two lengths on Raka Murph for half away slots. Malachi racing fourth underneath of Always a Porsche. Buried away on the inside, double time from Tanzania into length and a half off to Trump Card. Midway down the back and the leader beside me. Second quarter, 31.763.9 the middle half. It's been nothing more than a trial so far. And now she quickens stride out passing the 600 metres. She's two lengths in front from Raka Murph. There's a half away to slots. Malachi on the inside running fourth. There's a neck off to Always a Porsche. Buried away, double time from Tanzania and Trump Card. But it is beside me, 400 to go, and she leads 2.5. Raka Murph slots can't go with them. Malachi trying to probe out, then Always a Porsche, 29.9 the third quarter. It's beside me, 2.5. Raka Murph into the clear now. Malachi from slots and Always a Porsche wider. Beside me, 150 to go, two lengths in front. Raka Murph, Malachi, and Always a Porsche, but it's beside me. Oh, they'll be very, very pleased with this. Beside me, too good. Beside me beats home Raka Murph, Malachi, Always a Porsche, Trump Card. Then came Tanzania from double time and slots. Some quick thinking from Carter Delgetty at the start. He had a look across. There was no Always a Porsche. There was no pressure. So he gave her an inch of rein and she took it and ran with it. Beside me, number nine. It's probably worked out easier if she had gone back and run on. She's had a softer run. Six runs second, Raka Murph. Two Malachi third, Always a Porsche. One is fourth, 27.4 the last quarter. 201.2 was the Aldebaran Park last mile. Great to see her back. She's a class mare. By down by the seaside at a Dream About Me, she's now won 6 of 14. It's 9.62 and 1. Greg, we didn't script that, but they'll be pretty happy in the end.
1: Yeah, absolutely. Wow, class is permanent. There's no doubt about that at all. And with Always a Porsche galloping at the start, quick thinking, Carter went to the front. She just had a dream run in front. And that's a terrific racetrack return. Ears are pricked. And she's beautifully bred, Brittany, but you've still got to bring it to the track.
2: For sure, and she was pretty relaxed about life tonight as well, out in front, just having a cruise along. But when she was clicked up, she was able to do enough, earplugs still in. So that's a perfect first up run

0: One to go, the Gold Band Taxis, 10 past 10. The start time, Kentuckiana Lodge, Cran and Chrissy Dalgetty. They continue a pretty good night at the office this evening. What's that, win number 3 for them. So we will have a look at race number 11. I think Matt Markham's decided that the cover of the stables is the place to be
1: We've been out and about interviews. And worse, haven't we?
0: Oh, way worse.
1: Feels and like minus five out
0: Carter's
1: there.
0: Carter's now making him wait, or maybe it's beside me that's making him wait. Race number 11 for us, here's a look at the market. Transonic, the favourite, 260. Heaven's Mark at 15s. Might get off the gate pretty hard here. Songsun Blue at 460. Utah Jazz and Forever Dream would complete a very good night for the Dalgetty Barn. $6 the price, about it, in a fresh condition as well. 19 minutes away from start in our laugh. And we have got a big day tomorrow. Yes, we have. What did you say? It's minus five, feels like.
1: Feels like minus five at the moment here. So it's going to be pretty bitter, I would say, at Riccarton tomorrow, but it wouldn't be Grand National Week without that, would it? It's probably the two coldest times I've ever had on a racetrack were the middle day and the third day last year. We had a beautiful day, day one, but I don't think we're going to get that lucky this time around.
0: No, we're not. And the track was a 7 this afternoon. But for those who are thinking about having a bet at Riccarton, that rain will certainly loosen things up. Not so much on the steeplechase course, but obviously on the course proper. Here's the 129th running of the Winter Cup. Bradman's been third in the last two editions. Super performance from him at Trentham. He bolted in. $8 the price for him. Undisputed is the favourite. Bruce Tapper's Barn, $4.40. That's a rarity, Brittany. I know you haven't been here that long, but having a South Island trained horse as favourite for the Winter Cup is not the norm. Lord Darcy's actually won a Winter Cup. $20 the price for him. It was a few years ago now. And the CD have a remarkable record. CDB Central Districts.
1: I think they've won the last three, haven't they?
0: And it's something like 17 of the last 25 or something like that. I saw it on that other program. Was it called The Form or something? Yeah.
1: Mm. Yeah, I know.
0: Oh, no, that's the one that I go on. I haven't
1: seen it. Yeah, Thursday mornings.
0: Yeah, that's it. Anyway, I'll probably steal their stat there. But yeah, the CD do have an incredible run. And I know Matt Cross is pretty keen on Bradman in
1: you
0: that,
1: are too?
0: That one. Yeah, I think so. I think it'll be its last run as well, which, yeah, I'm into sort of fairy tales sometimes in racing, and maybe that's the case. You found us the winner at Redcliffe, Gloucester Park.
1: Oh, goodness, you haven't given me
0: No, I haven't given you a lot of time. But Captain Confetti is the favourite at $2.80 over Opal Hunter.
1: I guess the inside draw is key at Gloucester Park. But When in Vegas is a horse that has ability. In saying that, you can see the little master there on screen. Denny Roberts is driving. And she generally has the pick of the bond runners. So she's chosen the 9 over the 2. I would have probably gone to the side of the 2. But then again, Captain Confetti gets the inside draw. So Gloucester Park, of course, we know the key there is to find the fence. And we know that's where Captain Confetti is going to be.
0: All right, let's head to Gloucester Park for the second.
2: For the running of race number 2, who's going to lead them? A few might be interested. But it looks like Captain Confetti's going to do enough on the inside and go to the front in the early stages. Lula Moore is up on the outside with Charco Eagle as well, and just off them is When in Vegas getting a nice run through Beyond the Sea on the inside. Flight of the Finish is next, is staying away from the inside for the moment, and Stormy Skies is out a little bit wider, followed by Hillview Bondi, and then came Safer. Nothing wants to be three back the pegs at the moment. Further back

0: to go to the inside and three back the pegs, and Charco Eagle is 1-1. A breeze here, so this is going to be interesting. Back behind them is Fly to the Finish. Now, it's gone to the inside eventually. It could have been three back the pegs if it wanted to, but it's four back now. And then Safer the outside, and further back is Opal Hunter. He couldn't get in with Hillview Bondi. And then the Little Master is over on the inside, and last of all is El Waddell. So Stormy Skies momentarily put its head in front, but now Captain Confetti comes back along the inside. The lead time 36.6. First quarter in 30.9. Solid enough this race, and Captain Confetti, who's only second up from a spell just in front of the tough Stormy Skies. Charco Eagle is racing 1-1 for the Windmill Man, and Beyond the Sea gets a nice run as McDonald searches for a double. Went in Vegas outside of Lunamore, and then came Safer. Fly to the Finish the inside from Opal Hunter. Well back the Little Master. El Waddell and back last Hillview Bondi. Down the straight, Captain Confetti. Edgerton Green's been in great form. He leads a metre and a half. So is the man on the outside, Shane Steele. He's a metre away with Stormy Skies. Beyond the Sea is racing in third spot and needs some daylight as they go through in 30.4. And then Charco Eagle went in Vegas outside of Lulamore. Coming out wider is Safer. Fly to the Finish the inside. Opal Hunter taken deep. The Little Master diving through in the middle for Roberts. And then El Waddell and last Hillview Bondi. They've gone past Shockwave. 5.50 to go. Captain Confetti travels okay. Leads ahead. Stormy Skies. Charco Eagle's out three wide on the track. The inside is Beyond the Sea, who was fairly flat there as Captain Confetti really taken on by Stormy Skies, who put the neck in front. Charco Eagle's out three wide. Captain Confetti struggling now. Lulamore got up on the inside. Safer. Deep out is Opal Hunter. Stormy Skies joined by Charco Eagle on the outside, who hit the front. Stampley had a look around there. He shot clear with the leader, Charco Eagle. Down the outside, running on, is Opal Hunter. Safer back in the centre, then Stormy Skies. But here comes Opal Hunter. He's got them. Opal Hunter raced up, took the lead now from Charco Eagle and is coming away. And Opal Hunter for Williams beat Charco Eagle. Third might be Safer and nose to Stormy Skies, but it's a close photo. The Little Master flew, and then El Waddell. Lulamore further back in the field, Beyond the Sea. And then came Hillview Bondi. Well back was Wet in Vegas. Captain Confetti cracked. And last in is Fly to the Finish.
1: 20. Opal Hunter gets home, race two out of Gloucester Park. Big night tonight at the office, if you like, for Kentuckiana Lodge, Crown Chrissy Dalgetty and Carter Dalgetty, who just racked up win number 300 in his career.
2: Well, Carter, I'm picking that the plans might have changed early there after looking to the inside.
3: Yeah, exactly right. She's a mare you've sort of got to go with. She's got a mind of her own, but my glasses were pretty foggy, but I looked across and saw Johnny out the back, so I thought, oh, we better roll forward. And yeah, that's the beauty of racing, split the second decisions.
2: Super performance first up, and she's really strong through the line as well.
3: She was. She absolutely jogged her, which is the most satisfying part, and it's just so special to have her back. She's had so many troubles, and everybody at home's worked so hard to get her here, and I'm so happy.
2: Greg and Britt were just talking about a new Group 1 known as the Adore Me here on show day during Cup Week at Addington. Might be a nice wee target to look for later on.
3: That would be pretty fitting. I think Adore Me's her auntie or something, so if she could get in, that would be pretty awesome.
2: Well done, Carter.
3: Thank you.
1: Asymmetric, Dream, Franco and Cara, and now this horse tonight, and a very good chance with Forever Dream in the last, but yeah, it's a little bit like reflecting on what we were talking about with the greyhounds earlier. There's always a story behind a horse, and obviously this horse was pretty much retired, pretty much game over in terms of a racing proposition, but because of the care and time that the stable wanted to put into her, look what the reward is, and look what it means to Carter, who's just driven his 300th winner. It's blimmin' satisfying, isn't it?
4: Yeah, and he does a lot of work beside me. I think everyone has been pretty aware of his admiration for her right from when she started off her career. So, yeah, he has to take a lot of credit for that himself. Paul and Mary Kenny here tonight as well, of course, with the breeding seminars for Woodlands over the last couple of weeks. And this is a homegrown Woodlands mare out of Dream About Me, down by the seaside, their new It sire. So she has a lot

0: And see the cash at $3.70. Some Mara in the market cents for Dylan Joe Ferguson, and Dylan doing the driving. Here is the Mickey Taker. Not surprisingly, by Always Be Mickey, trained by Sean McCaffrey, has Emily Johnson.
1: Three consecutive fourths leading into tonight, chasing home the likes of Bruno Brigade on the mark and Arrigo. They've been pretty well spaced also. So I think just the fact that sticking here to Cambridge is becoming a good process for the Mickey Taker. Not a whole lot of early speed though, so I feel as if a couple of his major dangers may get in front of him.
0: All right, see the cash might be one of those. The second of the Ferguson charges with Peter doing the driving.
1: Sliding Blinds Go On and an Anti-Choke as well. She got quite keen last time out, so whether or not she just restricted her win diffraction, maybe those little changes can assist her in finding the line. I thought her trials in preparation for a racetrack debut were really promising. You'll see a naught and a seven in her form line and think maybe she hasn't lived up to expectation, but I think this is a drop back in terms of class.
0: All right, mentioned Mara before, the daughter of Bidder's Wish, currently the third favourite.
1: She's been very consistent, four placings from 11 starts. I thought her last start effort was pretty solid as well. And prior to that, she was a little unlucky behind Olympic Co. She has a lot of gate speed. I think we'll see it used tonight, and therefore she's the horse to beat for mine.
0: All right, King of Memphis, Benjamin Butcher trains and drives, son of Tall Dark Stranger.
1: Getting there, probably on the improve, and importantly, gets a positive barrier draw.
0: All right, top four for you.
1: 7, 5, 4, and 2. I think Dylan and Joe Ferguson have a really big part to play in this race, and Mara maybe just with the extra added gate speed, that could be the difference here. So 7, 5, 4, and 2 for me.
0: Excellent, thanks for that, Brittany. Gate is rolling over the 22. Bruce Sherwin has them 7, 4, 6, and 5. Bruce, to you for your call of the last.
2: Thanks, team. Thanks for your help through the night. As the curtain comes down on this 11-race card and the season in the north. And a really tough one to round it out. $3.80 favourite, the Mickey Taker in front of See the Cash. Just about at release. Green light, barrier arms fold, and we're off and pacing. It was a good level line away. See the Cash is one of the first to appear, but won't cross over. Raven Shadow using the inside. The Mickey Taker's holding them out. King of Memphis is also in the firing line. Under Arrest is in fifth position there, followed by Big Wheels is drifting back. Easy off the arm was Mara, goes back to second to last. It might have been a smart move because it was very willing around that first turn and Lovett's back at the tail as they turn into the back. And towards about the 1,700 metres here, and Raven Shadow had to work off that inside but held them at bay. Dropping in for cover is King of Memphis in the blue. Sitting out parked is the Mickey Taker. Under Arrest has got one by one cover and through on the inside. Big Wheels is three markers. Back in the field then to See the Cash, followed by Lovett. And Mara settled down at the tail. 42.7, the lead out time for the maidens as they come across the top of the raceway. And the leaders still with Raven Shadow, ran them along through that first half of the race. Now we'll be looking for a little bit of an easier time midsectional. Back on the inside trailing is King of Memphis to the outside. The Mickey Taker, here's the first to move. See the Cash is coming around them, one of the favorites, and it'll sit parked as they reach the judge. First quarter of the last mile was 31.5. So that gives cover to the Mickey Taker. Under Arrest is now 2 by 1 over on the inside. Big Wheel. Lovett back on the inside of Mara, who's been the patient drive from last. Making the turn, the east side of the raceway, and they're about to front up into the back straight where it's being controlled by Raven Shadow. The second quarter was a 30.6, so they've been stepping it out briskly enough. On the outside is going to be See the Cash and the Silver Cat. Just niggled up at the leader's back as King of Memphis is going ahead of it as the Mickey Taker. The pressure seems to be very good down the back. Under Arrest, followed by Big Wheels. Mara sits back second to last and Lovett at the tail into the back straight. They went down the back straight, time about to tick over a 29.5, and it's Raven Shadow who will lead them down the side. In second position, See the Cash, no moves as yet. Under Arrest now peeling wider from the Mickey Taker.

0: Mara will be the widest. King of Memphis can't keep the leader's tail. They're in the straight. Raven Shadow, the market mover, still led by a length, but there's a wall of horses chasing, taking the Mackey, and way out wide, Mara is flying and got up. Mara's got up in the last stride to beat Raven Shadow, the Mickey taker, followed by See the Cash under arrest. King of Memphis, then Big Wheels and Love It. A thriller to wind up the season. Raven Shadow did everything it could to steal the race. And Mara, ice cold blood through the veins from last, nails Raven Shadow in the last hop in the last race of the season for the North. A thrilling finish. The Mickey Takers back in third, and See the Cash will be fourth. Well, that's the way you like to round up your racing for the season. What a terrific finish. Judge will confirm, but look for Mara to get the prize.
1: Excellent, Bruce. Thanks so much for your help tonight at Cambridge Raceway. She was home. Kate Coppins, Raven Shadow, looked all over the winner. Gets down towards the line and flashing home. Dylan Ferguson aboard the filly that he and Joe train, and it's got it right on the line. Mara gets up. Congratulations to the connections involved there. Built nicely towards that though, Britt.
2: Had been, and I got the map of that race completely wrong and upside down, but she has quite good gate speed, but there was just too much happening to her inside early on. Dylan reverted to a different plan, and there was just enough pressure through the early part of that race, probably one, to soften up Raven Shadow, unfortunately for her connections late, because she's just tired in that last 50 metres, and it was enough to see Mara, who looked to just be a fraction one pace when she tipped to the outside, but she's been able to continue to fight through the line, and she gets her first win at her 12th time of asking.
1: She does. Transonic's the favourite for the final Lahanas race on Friday Night Lights this Friday evening. Threes into $2.70. Good support for Song Sung Blue. Also for Utah Jazz, and it's been a great night for them so far. Kentuckiana Lodge, Matthew, Forever Dream at 6:50.
3: Yeah, they're a chance of making it four here with Forever Dream. I was going back through a few of her replays through her last preparation. Yes, she threw the odd questionable one in, but I tell you what, when she was dialed in, Forever Dream, she'd take care of this field. I think her trials have been good. First up trial, she obviously just blew out a little bit. Second trial was a lot sharper. Only a neck away home in 56-1 and 27. Last run was in the New Zealand Oaks and has plenty of options from the draw. Can win it. Transonic, better last time. Confidence back up. Suitable race for him. He just wanted to lay in a little bit last time, which probably cost him getting a wee bit closer to the winner on that occasion, Bryce's medal. Seven Song Sung Blue. He's never won here, but he is going well. And number nine, Utah Jazz, nicely in. Did beat Krakoropi a couple of starts ago. That form's been stacked up. Bit of rain still around here at this time of night. It's going to just make that track tomorrow a little more damp. Greg, I tell you what, I might on the way home just go and have a bit of a walk around Riccarton Park and just get a bit of a feel for it for tomorrow.
1: I was going to say both of us and Brittany, make it three of us, know that that is total and utter, and listen to him cackling away in the background, absolute rubbish.
2: Well, the remarkable thing though, Greg, is that you did walk the track.
1: I've already
2: today.
1: Done it today, but what a complete waste of time that was, because now it's bucketed down. Yes, he's still laughing, you probably can't hear him.
2: Maybe he should get there earlier in the morning and do it under daylight.
1: Yeah, I'll bring some gumboots, I don't think he will. Transonic, pretty hard to beat, especially if it rolls forward.
2: He has a great record. 9 starts, 4 wins, 2 minors. The now 4-year-old gelded son of Better's Delight and Supersonic Mist. So speaking of breeding, he has a stack of it on his side. Nothing went right first up. A good second last time out. Probably to the eye you thought, should he have got by Bryce's medal with the cold shot at him, but it was a real sprint home and he didn't really want to go straight either, so it may have cost himself. He's not a horse with a lot of gate speed, but there's probably not a whole lot here either.
1: Song Sung Blue's racing well.
2: Sure is. Always around the mark. Good, solid southern efforts. Brave last time out when doing a fair share of work behind Raka Murph. Raka Murph went well here in an earlier contest. So Probably not a preferred pattern for him to do the work as he did last time out. Generally better known.

0: for his speed.
1: Just over a minute out from a start, by the way. Group two, the Adore Me. I've just been told someone spotted it. Well done. Here is runner number nine. Really matter, does it? Utah Jazz. Nathan Williamson trains and drives. This one with plenty of breeding by Better's Delight.
0: She's had two runs back from a lengthy spell. Speaking of good records, six starts, four wins, and she was able to win first up this campaign. I thought she was fair last time out. She did work to the lead, but she did a fair bit to get there and then took on pressure. This is her first look at Addington, and not an easy way to start her Addington career either from the outside gate at the short course.
1: All right, top four for you.
0: 3, 5, 8, and 1 for me, with Transonic on top. Third up, he should be peaking, and I think he's really a horse that's going to make his way through the grades when the penny drops. He only started racing about, well, even later than this time last year. She's over the odds again, Vincent Reactor. She was super last week and sectionally 26 and 6 on the way home, including the 8 Next Level, who I think's on a fair drop back in grade, and the 1 Commander Joe.
1: Thanks for that. 8, 3, 10 and 7, the numbers for Craig Thompson in the last. Have you stopped giggling yet, Matthew? Because it sounds like it's still raining out there.
2: Yeah, no show walking the track, to be honest.

field that we have assembled for that. All of that will be right here on Trackside tomorrow. Getting set, last on the card. Almost there. Racing, Song Sung Blue going forward in a hurry at the start. Commander Joe holding up well on the inside. Song Sung Blue pressures. Forever Dream follows them along the inner and Next Level getting handy. Wider out around Transonic. Two lengths away to rack him up underneath of Utah Jazz, who's out three wide in the open. A length and a half off to Heaven's Mark. They're followed by Vincent Reactress and Black Mac last the inside. Song Sung Blue.

0: And Forever Dreamers, three back on the markers. Transonic, soon to be three back, the outside of Black Mac. A length and a half away to rack him up. Heaven's Mark and Vincent Reactress. Through the straight, they travel in the last. And it's Song Sung Blue setting the running. Utah Jazz goes to second. Commander Joe in the trail. Next Level, fourth and one. One outside of Forever Dream, then Transonic. Black Mac four back the inside, a half to rack him up. Heaven's Mark second to last and one and a half away to Vincent Reactress. First quarter 31.8. Heaven's Mark from second to last starts a three wide run as they work up the side. Leader Song Sung Blue from Utah Jazz and Heaven's Mark comes round in a hurry. Commander Joe has the trail tracked through by Forever Dream. Then Next Level on the outside, shuffled back a spot, Transonic. Now six off the front outside of Black Mac, one and a half to rack him up. And Vincent Reactress inside the half. It's Song Sung Blue, a half length to Heaven's Mark. Commander Joe awaits the Pebble Beach Lane from Utah Jazz. Second quarter, 31-6-63 for the half. Kentuckiana are gunning for four. They've got Forever Dream, three back the inside. A half off to Next Level, then Black Mac and Transonic. He's got work to do, the favourite. A length and a half away to rack him up and Vincent Reactress as they work the side. The leader, Song Sung Blue, Heaven's Mark in for the fight. Commander Joe and Utah Jazz is just waiting on the outside of Forever Dream. Then Next Level, Transonic coming wide. 30.2, third quarter, leader Song Sung Blue. Heaven's Mark won't go away. Commander Joe about to get the run from Utah Jazz and then Next Level. Forever Dream trying to probe through it. Song Sung Blue in front. Utah Jazz closing, 100 to go. Song Sung Blue, Utah Jazz is coming at it on the outside. Hit the front and put him away. Utah Jazz, oh, she's got a great strike rate. Utah Jazz beats home Next Level. Third, Song Sung Blue. What about old Black Mac? He got a taste of it on Sunday. He's flown late for fourth. He's still got it. They were followed by Forever Dream, Vincent Reactress, Rack Him Up, Commander Joe, Heaven's Mark, and Transonic. Utah Jazz, number nine. Now five from seven. The Bettors Delight Mia for Mick Boots and Nathan Williamson. Trekking all the way from Branxholm. And she's won it well. Nine, Utah Jazz. Next Level, eight is second. Song Sung Blue, seven is third, and Black Mac. Runner number six will be fourth, 27.5 the last quarter. The Elder Baron Park last mile, 201.1. Thanks to Elle for the splits here tonight. We'll see you on Sunday. Utah Jazz, 6.40 and 2.10. Beats Next Level, Song Sung Blue, and Black Mac. It's 9.87 and 6. Greg, Britt, thanks for your company tonight. We'll catch you tomorrow from Riccarton.
1: Sure will, Matthew. Thank you for that. Gee, that's a good performance. Outside of the gate, lightly tried, comes to Addington first time and delivers. Congratulations to Mick Boots and Nathan Williamson there in the last race out of Addington. Let's snip back to Cambridge. Nicole Sims standing by. What took your eye tonight?
2: Thank you, Greg. Thank you, Britt. Once again, it's been great being alongside here at the Cambridge Raceway for our Big 11 race program, our three Winter Awards races. Results spread nice and wide as well. We had Big Herb in the first of them. Santa Pazienza, a great effort going back to back there. And Royden and Downey are getting first and third in that Winter Awards race. So a nice result for him and his team. And then, of course, we had See Your Mate later on with Maurice McKendry for Steve and Amanda Telfer. Ferdinand G, what a lovely trotter he is really finishing into. That was a fabulous win later on in the program. In terms of narrowing it down to a highlight for me tonight, I'm going to stick with the first win at Cambridge, the first driving win for Michael

0: This is sixth win Michael has been aboard and driving in all of those wins drive. We look forward to doing it once again all next week. Take care, everyone. Look out for each other. Remember, just be there for people. Listen, give people support. We're all going to need it over the next coming months, that is for sure. But I must say, tonight it's been very, very hard watching from afar. But my thoughts are with everyone in the Greyhound Code as well. From me, Nicole, from Bruce Sherwin. It's been lovely having him in the commentary box and all our hardworking crew here at Trackside. We will see you all again next week.
1: Thanks for that, Nicole. As we wrap things up there out of Cambridge, Matt Markham standing by. Matthew, can't believe you did the last couple of interviews undercover, but oh well, it is quite wet out there.
2: Yeah, not for me, Greg, more for the Trackside team and how cold it is out there. I was more than happy to go out there and get a little bit wet because I get to sit in the studio all day tomorrow while you guys brave the elements out there at Riccarton. What a super night it has been, though, despite it being cold. Talked to a few people. Reckon it's one of the coldest nights they've had at Addington for a very, very long time, particularly down that back straight, the drivers were saying. So full kudos to them for the efforts out there and everyone involved with the race meeting tonight. Highlight for me had to be Bring On The Muscle. What a super training performance and what a wonderful performance on the track. It's hard enough to win off a handicap here at Addington, we know that, let alone a 45 metre handicap when you're taking on race hardened horses who are up front bowling pretty even quarters on the top end. Thought that was a super performance from the former Hamiltonian winner. He might be in for a really good campaign and looking forward to seeing what he can do in the coming months. Super night too for Kentuckiana Lodge. Get the sense there was a real amount of joy around the returning victory of Beside Me. She's caused a few frustrations, I know, over time, but she was super tonight too, and she's got a really nice spring ahead of her. Been nice to be down here in the stables, albeit a little bit chilly here on Friday Night Lights. Looking forward to the rest of the racing weekend. Of course, Grand National Carnival tomorrow. I'll be in the bookies desk, and we'll catch you then.
1: Good on you, Matthew. Thanks for your help tonight. Pretty tough conditions there. Pretty cold outside. To Brittany Graham, thanks. Britt, it's hard not to have Bring On The Muscle as the highlight for all of us, just about.
3: He was incredible, and he's in for a massive campaign. If that's anything to go by, can't wait to see where he bobs up next.
1: Excellent. That has been another Friday Night Lights, a very unique Friday Night Lights, brought to you by Woodland Stud, a night where we farewell the code of greyhound racing. Pretty tough for many people, but done in the right style tonight.
4: They're like nothing else. The way they look at you, they bond quickly with you. They want to play. They're like no other dog out there.

0: well with this boy. That's one of her faves.
1: A pretty somber and sad day here at the raceway as we bring the curtain down on racing. Thank you to all our past and present participants. No matter what your role has been in the game, just thinking of everybody at this time, we all need to stay strong. We all need to keep our heads held high. So many memories for so many people. For the last time at Greyhound Racing, that'll be the last lap. And from everybody on course, we bow out.

0: night to you all.
1: It drew barrier five and ran around in a harder race than this, so it might go better, Classic Bees, Mac. Phoebe Betts to take the reins for Matt Rue. But Last Flight is probably the leader of this race, or Better Brilliance. One of those two will get the front, and I think that's why we've seen support around a number of these runners outside of the obvious. Oh, but Calm Reason's a galloper here. This might change the entire field. So Calm Reason off stride. Doesn't consent to pace either. So this runner in the hands of Jason Turnbull is going to tail them. Now, yeah, false start. So it eventually paced and was going to have at least a chance of being up in position when the starter said go. So they've called a halt to this attempt. And they will just follow the mobile around. The cause of the false start will be too Calm Reason. There's no doubt about it. Rip Rock off the arm as well. So they'll just try and complete one circuit here. Oh, gee, Tulhurst Elvis practically ran right over the top of Nathan Hurst there. So they're going to continue just following the mobile around. So we won't have too much of a delay here. It's only an 800-metre circuit at Parks. They've already completed about 100 of those metres to try and set up for the next attempt of race number six, which is the Worklocker Parks pace. And I can hear the starter over in the back straight giving the orders, don't drop off, just keep them up to the arm, please. So they have every intention of going straight away again here. Last Flight still favourite, and they're marking at $3.60 now. So it was out to $4 in late trade. We'll head across to Sky Racing 2 in the meantime. So that false start means that we will be saying hello to our Blue Channel audience. Welcome along to Parks for the first time this evening. Just about good to go. So Jet Turnbull and Harry Orange fighting out the driver's challenge at the moment here. They're both on two wins apiece. Just about right to go this time in the Worklocker Parks pace as the green light's on. They're racing now. And Last Flight from the inside, as anticipated, led early on. Riverina Flash charging forward to try and find the front. He's got to get busy on Last Flight. He wasn't able to hold the front. And Riverina Flash rolls on by, leads Last Flight 5 metres, and Tulhurst Elvis got through on the markers. Back behind those runners is Calm Reason in the early part. First horse away from the inside, Better Brilliance, very deep, Johnny's Blue. And scything through up on the inside is Feisty Tiger, being followed by Tiger Nature, Classic Bees Mac, and last of them is Rip Rock. The lead time was 3.7 in the first section, 28.7 of the last mile. Riverina Flash leads the way 3 metres. On the outside, Tulhurst Elvis comes away, didn't want to risk a pocket, and Last Flight's going to take the leader's trail. One out and one back is Feisty Tiger, and a bit of good steering there from Jet Turnbull. Next on the inside is Calm Reason, Better Brilliance. They're being followed by Tiger Nater. Now next in the field is Classic Bees Mac. It's third to last, maybe just overdoing it a shade. Second to last is Rip Rock, and up on the inside last is John

a half. Last Flight just lurking in behind those, and one out, one back is Feisty Tiger. They were followed by Calm Reason from Better Brilliance, the outside. The next pair, Classic Bees, Mac and Tiger Nader, in the last few are Rip Rock and Johnny's Blue. They're down the back. They have 600 metres left to go, or just less than. And Tulhurst Elvis really serving it up to Riverina Flash as they approach the quarter pole. Third section was 29 and a piece. Third in a great spot now is Feisty Tiger. He's just called a pod. Last Flight drops ground. Calm Reason the inside, being covered up by Better Brilliance, who's flat to the boards, chasing now. Trying to get between runners is Rip Rock. Classic Bees Mac at the head of the others. Tiger Nader's no chance as they run the bend. The leader on the middle of the track is Tulhurst Elvis. Trying to rally again. The inside is Riverina Flash. Nothing else really making any ground. Tulhurst Elvis, a first over crush. Too good. Beat in second spot. Feisty Tiger. Third in will be Riverina Flash. Fourth, a wall of horses, including Calm Reason up the inside, who ran a cheeky race. Last Flight was also there. Tiger Nader eventually, once clear, ran on. Back behind those was Better Brilliance and Classic Bees Mac towards the end with Rip Rock. Seven. Tulhurst Elvis. Gee, that was a really, really powerful display there. Goes on and beats Feisty Tiger and Riverina Flash. Calm Reason runs fourth. And Last Flight will be fifth. Interims are 7-9-4-2. Interims 7-9-4-2. 5.5 and a neck. 5.5 and a neck. After the running of race number six. And Angela Hurst, well,

0: kicked off well. There's been a move in this race which beggars belief. 51 into 420 about Soho Moonraker. Now $4. They just keep piling it on here, and when Kim Prentice opens the wallet, he rarely gets it wrong. So I think we could see a really good run here from Soho Moonraker. Has been luckless as of late, but that's a big move. He's had 9 starts the distance for the 3 placings, but Soho Moonraker, you've got to respect the weight of money because that has been an avalanche. Upstairs to Richard Bell for the call of the third.
1: Good on you, Matt. Thanks for that. And they come up towards the home turn here. So favourite is Luca. Favourite is I'm Lightning Banner, but Luca's been well back. $3 I'm Lightning Banner, $3.50 about Luca. Soho Moonraker, $4.20 on the WA fixed. And we're getting close to a start. Racing, and Luca got away very fast, is looking to go to the front, will do so in the early stages. Wide out is our crunch time. Going up in the centre is Chivalry, and back on the inside is Del Boca Vista Bay. As Chivalry works up on the outside but can't get past Luca. CD3 drops in behind them, then Quinton and Hotfoot at the inside. Cairns Bowler and Soho Moonraker's got 3 behind it. Back on the inside is Under the Older from I'm Lightning Banner, who's gone back tonight, and Sweet Coco is last. An easy lead for Luca. Down the back straight leads by a couple of metres. On the outside is Chivalry running second, is usually pretty tough in that position, and racing third is Del Boca Vista Bay. Getting to fourth was our crunch time nicely into the 1-1 for Roberts, and CD3 is back on the inside, followed by Quinton, and then came Hot Footed, who's over on the inside as they run up towards the home turnover. The longer trip from Soho Moonraker, who's midfield the moving line. Cairns Boulder, I'm Lightning Banner, last couple, Sweet Coco outside of Under the Altar. So down the straight they run with

0: Just over two laps to go, and it's Luca in front. Leads by a metre and a half to Chivalry, and third is our crunch time on the outside of Del Boca Vista Bay as they go through the lead time in a solid 106.8. Then CD3 on the inside, followed by Quinton and Hotfooted is over on the peg. Soho Moonraker is next, the moving line. Cairns Bowl to the inside. I'm Lightning Banner under the old of the inner, and Sweet Coco is back last. So down the back straight they run, and the leader is on the inside, Luca, just in front of Chivalry, who's levelling up on the outside, and they go nose for nose. Racing in third spot is Del Boca Vista Bay, and up on the outside is our Crunch Time, who's currently 1-1. Quinton is on the outside, followed by CD3, and then came Soho Moonraker as they come up towards a home turn, first quarter in 30 seconds. Hotfoot at the inside, Cairns Bowler, joined by I'm Lightning Banner, and the last couple, Sweet Coco, and over on the inside is Under the Altar. So down the straight they run, Luca leading the way from Chivalry. Gee, our Crunch Time's had a terrific run. If it can improve off its last effort, it's sitting 1-1. Del Boca Vista Bay the inside. Second quarter 29-1. The move comes from Soho Moonraker 3 wide. Around Quinton and CD3 the inside. I'm Lightning Banner. Latches onto the back of Soho Moonraker, who's flushed out our Crunch Time as they work into the back straight. Sweet Coco taken out wide. Luca is just in front of Chivalry, and our Crunch Time made the move early out 3 wide, and Roberts is joining them quickly down the back, and our Crunch Time has raced up to put the nose in front of Luca, who is lifting Chivalry back in the centre. Soho Moonraker with a trail home, and then came Del Boca Vista Bay the inside. To the outside is I'm Lightning Banner. Luca fights hard on the inside. Our Crunch Time the outside, they're nose for nose, and Soho Moonraker, who's been heavily back, is joining in, and then Del Boca Vista Bay, and now I'm Lightning Banner gets to the outside in the straight though, and our Crunch Time's had a great run, hit the front now from Luca. Soho Moonraker's down the outside, and also I'm Lightning Banner. Our Crunch Time is the leader though. Soho Moonraker coming at it late, but our Crunch Time in front of Soho Moonraker, who's diving along with I'm Lightning Banner just in front though. Our Crunch Time has got the money from Soho Moonraker. I'm Lightning Banner and Luca, and then Sweet Coco, Del Boca Vista Bay, and CD3 and Cam's Boulder under the altar. Well back was Quinton and Chivalry, and tailed off Hotfooted. Last quarter 29-3, home in 57.6, and the mile rate 156.5.
1: Seven gets the dive in right there on the post. Soho Moonraker the 11 will miss by a dead set nose, and I'm Lightning Bane will be third. 7-11-8 and three down from Gloucester Park. Moving to Richmond, the
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or some part thereof. $3.10, about exemplary. He's got a great record here. He's been impressive in his last two. He's suited by wide draws. He's the fastest box dog as well. But he does have a pretty decent one in box number one, Teresa's Angel. So runners are about to move forward here for the quaddy first leg. The time-honoured Phil Davis Memorial Heat start with race 7 tonight, races 7 through 10. The top pair in each of those races to go through to the time-honoured Phil Davis Memorial for 2026 next Friday night. Named

favorite, drawn in seven, exemplary, $3.10. Green light is on, lure rolls, race five. Good luck with the quaddies, and they're set to fly. Racing out brilliantly was Dynamic Archer, showing speed. Nakanya the middle and Teresa's Angel the fence. They got away now from Near Impossible, who runs on a breakaway to Exemplary, followed by Miss Goldie and then Nugget Net out the back. Market to market. Nakanya, Teresa's Angel getting up on the inside. Nakanya, Teresa's Angel. Nakanya perhaps from Teresa's Angel, but it's a photo. Third is Dynamic Archer, and fourth in the race is, I think, Exemplary out wide making ground, followed by Near Impossible, and then a long way back behind.

0: the line right at the same time there, Richmond. That is really tight. And race number six on the cut of the 1780, $2.10 for filly 13. Tab says is a dominant favourite, 240 into 210. Nothing splitting Connie's Spirit, I'll be watching, and Three Max down the page. $7 for Three Chord Riff is not too far away as well. Found a margin for the red, so up the inside. Looked like Nakunya was going to win all the way down that last little bit there in the straight, and Teresa's Angel snuck up underneath and wins the fifth there from Richmond. Dynamic Archer behind them in third. Getting set, Redcliffe.
1: Starts the Tab Triple to race six, races 6, 7 and 8. The favourite one, filly 13. 220. So the Gators picking up more speed. 1,780 metres, the journey. Race number six on the program. Filly 13's been a runner-up a last two. Can she take it one better tonight? We're just about ready. Stand by now. There's the light. They're off and pacing. Filly 13 fast away. Driving forward, I can and I will. Doc Harvey third. Connie Spirit has enough pace to hold the back of Filly 13. Court Deep, I'll be watching. Three Max went diving down to the inside. Next is Outer Change. Three Chord Rift, the real Vanessa. From her wide draw goes back to the rear. 11.8 the lead time. Filly 13 with an easy lead. It's Filly 13 heading down the back straight clear. Margin 3 metres. I can and I will. Without cover, Connie's Spirit locked away third, leaders back. Doc Harvey is fourth, 1-1. Three Max racing fifth, three back on the inside. Next out of change, Three Chord Riff, I'll be watching. The real Vanessa is back last. First quarter of the last mile, it is slow, 32.4. This is good news for favourite backers. Filly 13 allowed to dictate terms, and she's doing precisely that. They reach Garrard's corner with 1,000 metres left to run. Filly 13 leads the way by Nick. I can and I will. He's forced to cut the breeze on the outside. Connie Spirit every chance. Leaders back third. Waiting on that Burwood stud sprint lane. Doc Harvey is 1-1. Three Max the inside. I'll be watching. Takes off quickly 3D. Passing out a change. Then Three Chord Riff and the real Vanessa. Second quarter even slower. 32.7. Moving into the back straight. Final time. Filly 13 leads the way. The margin a long neck. I can and I will without cover. Soldo 3 wide, I'll be watching. Leaders back, Connie's Spirit. She's waiting on that passing lane run. Doc Harvey locked in the box, no racetrack to work with. Three Max down on the inside, Outer Change, Three Chord Riff, and the reel of Vanessa. By the 400 metre marker, third quarter, 29.1. Leading the way, it's the favourite, Filly 13. She's got a neck to spare. I can and I will, trying hard. Connie's Spirit looks an obvious threat right behind the leader. Doc Harvey is easing deeper. Three Max is running right up behind them. They corner. Filly 13 has the lead. Connie Spirit goes to the inside. Three Max is coming through with it. Doc Harvey deeper out. Filly 13. Doc Harvey. Connie Spirit. Filly 13. Doc Harvey driving. Doc Harvey. Doc Harvey arrived beating Filly 13. Third, Connie Spirit. Three Max fourth. Right behind them, Three Quarter If I Can and I Will. Outer Change, the reel of Vanessa. I'll be watching. Final split 30.1. Time, it's 2-3 for Pelican Waters Resort.
0: Another good finish out of Redcliffe. Six races down on the card, but Doc Harvey is going to get over the top of them and dives right on the post and nails Filly 13. Connie Spirit will be third. How's that price for Doc? $32, best across the totes, 217 after the six there from Redcliffe. There's three to come tonight. Let's move back to Bendigo. Race number six, 40-odd seconds away from a jump. Friday Tab special here at Bendigo. If you jump on your Tab app or your Tab account, races 1-6 at the Bendigo Dogs. You can boost your winnings in bonus bets for your first fixed odds win bet each race. So Can You Talk Now is going to make this race a little bit difficult at the $1.15, but you're going to get a great price outside of the favourite if you think you can get it rolled. 7 wins from 9 goes, including a big win around Geelong there in the lead-up. Let's get to Bendigo.
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0: full field of eight. Can you talk now? Coming off a last start, Geelong win over the 460 there in 25 and 52. A son of Tommy Shelby for Anthony Azzopardi. He's had nine starts, he's won seven of them. And he's a young up-and-coming chaser. Is Can You Talk Now? 120 into 110, back to 115. Double figures for every other runner. Favourite wears the yellow. Can You Talk Now? Jumps from box five. Last of them getting locked away at the 500-metre boxes. So race number six. The Maid Solutions Electrical and Data. A green light. Race six, Bendigo. We're ready. And racing. Can You Talk Now was away centre field towards the front now early on as he musters good pace into the back straight. He's taken the lead. Can You Talk Now a length in front over Hector Darcy. Going to third was Kiwi George. Two lengths centre field to Frankie's Outlaw. Railing well, Tiger Rocks deep out. Ticket Confetti. Then ready one and two lengths to Spicy Seduction on the turn. Can You Talk Now the pilot. He's three clear as he went wide. Kiwi George runs to a clear second. Can You Talk Now has got the upper hand now and he's going to score. Can You Talk Now by 2.5 to Kiwi George. Third across, I think, was Hector Darcy. Photo fourth. Frankie's Outlaw already won. And then Tiger Rock, Spicy Seduction, and wide towards the end, Ticket Confetti. A gallop of around 27.97.
1: Very short, but gets the job done. Can You Talk Now? Runs a 27.97. Pay will be out to $1.30 there, New South Wales tote. Kiwi George ran a clear second. Let's move on to Newcastle race number five. They're over the 1,600 metres. 122, speaking of short price selects, here we go. 125, in fact, now late Gordon's Ghost. Gordon open $1.55. Two Newcastle wins from five goes. And two-year-old filly looking to be the dominant player here in betting. $6 for Unjust Enrichment. Lochinvar Coogee out to $9.50. The fifth of eight tonight from Newcastle, two-year-old pace with Dare Miss It.
2: So moving forward for race number five, Gordon's Ghost 122 now. It moves forward with Kiss Before 12, Unjust Enrichment comes forward with Mullum Sizzle, Lochinvar Coogee, and American Hold Up draw on the inside. And Gordon's Ghost comes up, drawn the outside. $1.22 on the tab fixed. In just in Richmond on the second line of betting at $6.50. Tab gate heads towards the mile. Good luck with Aquati Investments at Newcastle tonight. They're underway. Gordon's Ghost from the out wide draw was away well, but Unjust Enrichment won the start. Landed 4 metres in front of Lochinvar Coogee, and out wide Gordon's Ghost to the extreme outside pushes forward. Hildebrand's in the centre, then came Mullen's Sizzle in behind those with Kiss Before 12, and American Hold Up is towards the rear. Heading off the back straight, and out wide Gordon's Ghost has almost cut across, does so now. Puts up a nice margin of 6 metres and goes through the opening quarter in 28 seconds. So it's Gordon's Ghost, the short price favourite, leading the way from Unjust Richmond in second. Lochinvar Coogee's three back the inside, and Hildebrand's the only one in the moving line. Then came Mullen's Sizzle in front of Kiss Before 12, and American Hold Up is last. There's the bell. They have one circuit left to travel. No change in the order. Gordon's Ghost, the short price favourite, clear by 5 metres from Hildebrand, who's on the outside of the leader, and now Kiss Before 12 moves up into the 1-1. The second quarter was 31.3, so the half was not posted as they roll down the back. And it's Gordon's Ghost by 5 metres from Hildebrand punching the breeze. Unjust Enrichment is leaders back third. Lochinvar Coogee three back the inside. Then came Kiss Before 12, Mullum Sizzle, and American Hold Up is last. So they're starting to pack up now as they head towards the tab. 400 metres on top. Gordon's Ghost still leads comfortably. Third split, 28 seconds. Unjust Enrichment is poised, ready to pounce. Lochinvar Coogee's up along the inside. Then follow by out wide on the track, Kiss Before 12, and being tapped along, Hildebrand heads a turn for home. Gordon's Ghost leads the way 6 metres. Unjust Enrichment trying hard, and then came Lochinvar Coogee in front. Still is Gordon's Ghost, clear by 7 metres from Unjust Richmond, and Gordon's Ghost is well clear. Gordon's Ghost wins well from Lochinvar Coogee, then came Mullen Sizzle, fourth either Unjust Richmond or Kiss Before 12, and the last two include American Hold Up and Hildebrand. And the last quarter 29.3, mile rate 156.

0: 50 cents now for Sam Nian. Jay's all that. And the sky's the limit, hardest to beat outside of the obvious. There's been no crazy moves in the betting. Closer to $4 into $3.40. The better go might be Jay's all that. We're hitting jump time at Melton and the moving forward.
1: His breakthrough win for the term. 250 currently on the fixed odds. 330 about Jay's all that. Won at Bendigo back in May before having a little bit of a freshen up. And 440 about the sky's the limit off a second here at Melton to Jack Spratt last time out. Is given a good chance to $6 now for Romantic Nina off a last start win at Stall in standing start. Grade back to mobile conditions here. Gate swings into the back, the dynamic print group trot. Field of six all off the back of the Nutrien gate. 1720's the trip. Round to the post and a lap from there. Standing by for the light. There it is. They're on their way. All the speed from the inside, floating mountain, along with the sky's the limit and Sam Nian.

0: Floating Mountain, the outside of the field in the trailing spot, second. Into the straight they trot now to get the bell. 31.5, only the first quarter of the final mile. Sam Nian, favourite left out in the open. And not happy with his slow speed, Romantic Nina. Liam Alders off and around the field. So goes up to make a line of three at the bell. In the meantime, Jay's All That is in the 1-1 as Sam Nian looks like it's going to surrender the chair. And Romantic Nina's up to park for the last half of the race. And still at the tail, Sir Eros, still around probably 18 metres off the leader as they trot to halfway. In the dynamic print group trot, leader is the sky's the limit. Goes into the back under a good grip. She's got a couple of metres to spare. Up to keep her company second, Romantic Nina. So the mare's controlling things 1-2. Floating Mountain's third, awaiting the Garrard sprint lane. Fourth, Sam Nian, getting some nice mid-race cover. Following its every move as Jay's All That. And going back to the inside, Sir Eros was last of the six, but went to the inside to try and save up a length or two. Now looking for a bit of luck. They trot to the 400-metre marker. The sky's the limit. Went 31.5 the first two quarters and went down the back in 28.9. Romantic Nina, three deep, Sam Nian. Jay's All That's four wide. Back behind them is Floating Mountain, waiting for that sprint lane to open up. And they've dropped off Sir Eros into the home straight. Leader, the sky's the limit, has a kick. Trying hard, Romantic Nina. Down the outside, Jay's All That. Floating Mountain, Sam Nian can't go on. But it's still the sky's the limit in front, holding them all at bay. And the sky's the limit is going to lead all the way. It'll be close for second. Floating Mountain on the Garrard sprint lane, just in front of Romantic Nina. Jay's All That fourth. Sam Nian just battled, and at the tail end, Sir Eros, 28.8 last quarter. 2 minutes, 0.2 was the mile rate there. The trotters for Aldebaran Park. Great front running drive by John Caldo on the sky's the limit. Was able to lead and went as slow as what they would let him, which equated to a 63 first half of the last mile. So certainly had some bullets to fire in the last lap, and she's been able to hold them all at bay. Floating Mountain up along the sprint lane, had the sit on the winner all of the way into second spot, and third's gone the way of number six, which was Romantic Nina, who sat outside of the leader for the last lap. 3-1-6 are the numbers after the dynamic print group trot. Put the writing on the wall with a good second here. Last time out at Melton, the sky's the limit. He's been able to get to the front tonight, dictate her own terms, and has been able to hold all the challenges at bay. By What the Hill from Cloud Chaser, raced by M.M. Al Caldo, along with J. Batty, B. Lowry, N.D. Salvatore, S. Gatt, R. Valla, and S. Galea. John Caldo and Marie Caldo combining for the win with the sky's the limit. Floating Mountains by Sky Valley from...
1: The sky's the limit pays out to around the $5 mark. Floating Mountain and Romantic Nina will run second and third. 3-1-6 from Melton, seven down on the card. Let's move to Richmond. Race number six is the Greyhound Racing New South Wales middle distance series. They get up at the 6:22. Runners pretty much out at the start there. Ronaldo Vella on top with Russell Veitch. That is out of box number four. Key danger to beat Gloria Keeping is Airborne. Won three on the trot. To the latest two at Richmond, the latest by eight lengths, and the overall score 11 wins from 19 goes. Genuine key rival. 330 Boom Bam Rangers in the mix as well, and was a very strong when he parked 520 winner three starts ago. Chased home Gloria Keeping latest here. Cracking race. Let's get out there with Russ.
2: Number five. He's a $15 chance. So about to move over $6,500 to the winner here. And we've got some outstanding greyhounds going around. Gloria Keeping is looking for four on the trot. That's gone a 35.76 here. Ronaldo Vella, I think, will sit immediately to her outside. It looks like he gets lots of room to move with a wide-running Intrepid Eagle. So I think he's beautifully placed, Ronaldo Vella, as long as he steps out of box number four. He's at 280 and has been back to into favouritism. Boom Bam Ranger's been supported late, 290. And Gloria Keeping's just got out a tad late to $3.10. So the GRNSW runners are filling the boxes as the favourite is now Ronaldo Vella, joining box number four for Darren Sultana. Moving into line, race number six, the 42nd leg tonight, with $6,500 to the winner. Charmaine Roberts places Boom Bam Ranger in, and they're all in and right to go. Starter off to his stand. Green light is on. Set for race six. The Phil Davis Memorial Heats are up next. And they're racing. Out will go forward. Jackie and Gloria keeping show speed and will lead. No speed. Ronaldo Vela is back near last. It's Gloria keeping up by five at the judge. Intrepid Eagle runs to second, followed by Go Forward Jackie. Then came Boom.

And Bam Ranger getting up on the inside. Tearaway Sushi followed by Little Lincoln. And then came behind the Zipping of Arnia. And out the back is Ronaldo Vela. Gloria Keeping's flying. 8 lengths in front of Triple Eagle. Go forward, Jackie. Tearaway Sushi and Boom Bam Ranger up on the inside. But it's all Gloria Keeping. She's looking for four on the

0: And no luck, Ronaldo Vela. He was a poor getaway tonight and finished back towards the tail.
1: And it's Gloria keeping winning again. We'll pay around that 310 mark. Win 12, start number 20. Four on the trot, three on the bounce at Richmond, and back-to-back over the 622. Gets out to 350 with that support for Ronaldo Vela. And running second was Intrepid Eagle, 5 and 2, Boom Bam Ranger third. Parks is behind Jump Time here, the seventh event over the 1660. Gabby Sports Star on top with Brandon Cranebrook as we get there.
2: So market says that Tulhurst Pebbles is the initial leader and Ert McGlurk's going to follow and win. I didn't have Ert McGlurk at all, and I just thought my map with Gabby Sports Star in front put Ert McGlurk too far back to win, and Tulhurst Pebbles would get its chance following the stable, mate. That being said, didn't think that Chillax was the most hopeless of chances at 23-1. It's run some good races here at Parks. Most recent was at the run behind She's a Punter. The Quick Shine Car Wash pace. Field of 10 to go. Favourite draws the inside. Angela Hurst already with a victory tonight. Would join Jet Turnbull and Harrison Orange in the driver's challenge if successful here. Ready to run. Favourite from the inside. Signal. Racing. Tulhurst Pebbles from the inside began okay. Gabby Sportstar comes out under the persuader. Surfing at Midnight Watts in on the early action. And Ert McGlurk's going to steam through from the second row to take the leaders back with Girl Just Flying very deep on the course as they make their way to the first bend. Was Chillax it up on the inside is Captain Landfair. Orange Fever from wide out was able to get into a worse than two-thirds down position, but one off the inside. Studley Starlight's next and last of all is Maisie Louisa. Lead time was 3.6. Gabby Sportstar led, and Ert McGlurk wasn't going to risk a pocket, so pops off the inside to be 4 metres off the lead, and Tulhurst Pebbles third. 28-7, first section of the last mile, one out and one back, surfing at Midnight. Captain Landfair, the inside, being followed by Girl Just Fly, middle of the group, the outside. Studley Starlight next, from Orange Fever, Maisie Louisa, and last of all is Chillax. As they run the bend, they have just over 900 metres left to go, and the leader is Gabby Sportstar by a metre. On the outside, Ert McGlurk, and then Tulhurst Pebbles secures a great spot behind the leader. One out and one back, surfing at Midnight. Captain Landfair, Girl Just Fly. Studley Starlight past the judges. Now fourth to last, the inside of Orange Fever, and the last pair, Maisie Louisa. And last is Chillax. To the bottom corner, 700 to run, 30 and one the second section. Half in 58.8, Gabby Sportstar trying to lead almost all of the way. From Ert McGlurk, parked without cover, a metre adrift. And third is Tulhurst Pebbles. One out and one back is surfing at Midnight. Next, Captain Landfair. The outside is Girl Just Fly. Studley Starlight is worse than two-thirds down the inside of Orange Fever in the last pair of Maisie Louisa and Chillax. Less than 400 to go now. 29 and a piece the quarter. Ert McGlurk quickly puts Gabby Sportstar to the sword. Surfing at Midnight is a logical danger. Tulhurst Pebbles is badly hemmed away to the outside. Girl Just Fly, Captain Landfair and Studley Starlight. Gabby Sportstar's fighting back. Ert McGlurk's trying to lift. Surfing at Midnight.

0: Orange Fever, and last was Chillax in 2-1, the mile rate definite midnight. Chloe Formosa has had a couple of brushes with success tonight and finally gets a well-deserved victory here, beating Erk McGlurk. Now, third pretty tight between the 1 and the 9. We'll get that confirmed. The mile rating is 57.8 and 4 beats 7. 4 beats 7. Photos, Captain Landfair and Tullhurst Pebbles. 1/3, so 9 should be 4th. Interim result, 4-7-1-9. Interim result, 4-7-1-9. And surfing at midnight, Chloe Formosa, Mitch Turnbull is now a victor of 8 races from 85 goes.
1: Yeah, and surfing at midnight is paying it $7 plus. Erk McGlurk and Tullhurst Pebbles will run 2-3. Here at Bendigo, another short price favourite, certainly been the trend of the night across the country, even, with Kraken Ripper, $1.22. The opening price the tab threw up was $1.04. Out to $1.10, now late $1.22, giving you half a chance late. $8 then for Per Irulan, $12 into $8, and $13 plus the rest of them topped by Montana Icon. Interesting betting race. A few of these roughies specced as the favourite just gets out a little bit as we hit jump time, Bendigo.
2: 7, Kraken Ripper, a clear favourite from the red. 140 into $1.20. Got into as short as $1.04, it says earlier today, but back to $1.22 late. 8, Port Irulan, $8. 3, Lightning Hunters at 14. 7, Montana Icon, 15 next best as the starting signal goes on them. They move in for race 7. Kraken Ripper drawn the red here. Last look for him from the inside. He jumps $1.22. The Mark Morrissey locally trained greyhound. They're just about set to go. Third leg of the quad. Favourite drawn the inside. The green light off. Warrells, fair set for action. Race 7, Bendigo. They're ready. And racing. Kraken Ripper from the inside, got out fast, trying to join it early on. Montana Icon goes a length away, it's outside second, about 3 lengths in the run to High Cotton, who gets to third, deep out Port Irulan. Centre field was by Gracie, Poor Jerry 3 lengths away, and Lightning Hunter was back last. Kraken Ripper up to the turn, leads by 4 here. Montana Icon tries to stick on, then High Cotton, but around the turn, Kraken Ripper's going strongly, still 2. Montana Icon making some steady ground, but Kraken Ripper will score by length and 3/4 over Montana Icon, third. Poor Irulan, fourth. I wasn't sure. Lightning Hunter will get it from Mike Cotton. Then my Gracie and Poor Jerry last home. 28 and 22 the run. Kraken Ripper.
1: Yeah, 1-7-8 probably dives in for third. Yeah, it does go in the frame at the track, but Kraken Ripper. Win number 4, start number 15 there tonight. To Gloucester Park we head. Fourth event, short favourite is Matt Young.
3: Yeah.

0: Ireland and Hunger Strike will all be looking for probably similar positions, but Emily Savalko has come out and suggested if she leads with Beach Diamond, she will be holding. So that is big statement there with that horse who was three deep the trip last start and didn't have any luck. So in this race, I've gone nine on top, six in for second in Bedouin's Pride, who should run a good race, and then I was playing the pegs, Hunger Strike and also Heavenly Gypsy. But the interviews in the parade ring have created a bit of interest in this race, and we've seen a little bit of a drift here out to $1.40 about Magnificent Storm as we head upstairs to Richie Bell.
1: Good on you, Matt. Thanks for that, and we're close to a start. They come up towards a home turn. Magnificent Storm drawn on the outside here. Set. Racing. Ricky's Dream came out hard, and also Bedouin's Pride, and driving through is Beach Diamond. They're flying into the first turn, hunting through Hunger Strike, the inside. Beach Diamond's found the front. Bedouin's Pride up on the outside, trying to get past it, but can't. And in the meantime, Magnificent Storm has settled back second last on the outside. They're absolutely flying. Lead time in 7.4. That last couple of hundred there after the winning pace was sizzling, though. Out in front, Beach Diamond leads the way. Bedouin's Pride's onto its back. East Bray, Chrissy Lester up without cover. Hunger Strike the inside, and then Franco Encore, who's

0: into the one out and one back position. Down on the inside is Heavenly Gypsy. Magnificent Racing 1-2, and he's off now to Campo with Magnificent Storm. Around the outside he goes, first quarter in 28.3. This is a very fast race. Back behind them, Goodfellas on the inside. On the outside is Bricky's Dream, who had a look early, is now third last from Waterloo. Stablemate Al Capone last. Down the straight, out in front, Beach Diamond for Emily Savalco. Magnificent Storm cruised up into second place. Third, Bettles Pride. And fourth is East Bray Chrissy, 28.7 the second quarter. And then Hunger Strike on the inside, followed by Franco. Encore past the school. Over on the inside is Heavenly Gypsy going into the back straight. Goodfellas is covered by Magnificent. And well back in the field on the inside is Waterloo from Bricky's Dream and Al Capone. Down the back, 5.50 to go. Beach Diamond the leader by a metre. Magnificent Storm is running second, a metre and a half away now. Third over on the inside, Bettles Pride has come away from the inside. Hunger Strike the inner, and then came struggling East Bray Chrissy and Franco Encore, Heavenly Gypsy, but Magnificent Storm has raced up in 28.4 and shot to the lead, giving chases Bettles Pride, but DeCampo's gone for home, running on Franco Encore, and deep out Bricky's Dream in the straight. Magnificent Storm is really opening up first up, racing away from Bettles Pride. Good battle for third, Franco Encore, and getting down the outside, Bricky's Dream, but Magnificent Storm was super first up and raced home to win well. Magnificent Storm by 5 metres to Bettles Pride. Third was Franco Encore, and fourth might be Bricky's Dream, and nose to Heavenly Gypsy, but not much in it. Further back was Hunger Strike, and they were followed by Magnificent, and further back in the field, Franco Encore out wide, a Goodfellas, Al Capone, Waterloo, and one of the last ones home, East Bray Chrissy. Number nine is the winner, Magnificent Storm, over six Bettles Pride, 11 Franco Encore, who are called again in the run on, but it has run third. I think it called it third over the line, but again in the run on. And fourth, I thought maybe Bricky's Dream, a nose to Heavenly Gypsy. It pulled up quickly after the line, Bricky's Dream, and 10 metres after the line, it was about 10th. But right on the post, I think it's got there, and it has number 8. 9, 6, 11 and 8. 9, 6, 11 and 8. And a super performance first up in a 152.8. 152.8 for the 7.
1: Magnificent Storm wins at the 150. Bettles Pride, Franco Encore run second and third spots in behind. Get back to Redcliffe, some more harness racing in a moment. Got the 7th at Geelong heading out towards the start right as we speak. And 2:30, Aston Grandeur, who's coming off the back of a win two back at Geelong, was going to Healesville since that, was beaten by Sugarcane when rated a $5 chance. Trying for career win three. Yeah, gets into start number 10 there tonight. $2.40, $2.30, $3 for Quest for Buzz has been the best move outside the favourite. Let's get to Geelong.
2: $3.60, now $3.70, Poor Phantom. At the start, about to get ready. Tim, this is race 7. We're into the second half of the program here. Favourite in a three-way battle is Aston Grandeur. Ahead of the well-back Quest for Buzz, then Poor Phantom, and it's almost 20 to 1 bar them. Alfie Tango 17, My Little Ivy at 18. 26 Ari Desiree and Delusional, and 101 Solar Eclipse. Race 7, they're moving in. Coming up now, favourite 2 ahead of the well-back 5. Next best number 1. And it's $15 for the fourth pick, Alfie Tango. Odds are right, evens coming up. This is Geelong race 7, last of them being locked away, and they're all in now. Set to go, green lights on, ready to run. Racing. And Aston Grandeur began well with Poor Phantom, and there's Quest for Buzz going hard to take the lead, settling down and shot clear over Poor Phantom. Around them goes Delusional, and they're followed by Solar Eclipse, My Little Ivy. Getting back Aston Grandeur, Alfie Tango and Zari Desiree. Quest for Buzz on the turn is flying in front, well clear. Solar Eclipse, Delusional and Poor Phantom running on. Quest for Buzz has got a big break though. Poor Phantom runs on very hard late, but Quest for Buzz beats Poor Phantom. Third Solar Eclipse and fourth Delusional. And they finished well clear of the next bracket, headed by My Little Ivy, Alfie Tango, a fair way back Aston Grandeur and Zari Desiree. And the run there is around about 26.33.
1: Quest for Buzz wins and will pay around that 330 mark fixed, a little bit short across the tote, so it's late firmer in that last 30.

0: Jazz, it's the obvious. Best roughie outside of it for Chris Barsby. Lacey's Lass off the one and $21 there with the fixed trade tab. Richmond and Newcastle in the next 10 minutes. Here's Chris at Redcliffe.
1: $7 for our Angels Envy. Thanks, Tim. The gate is now rolling here. Captain Jazz. She's a talented filly making her Queensland debut. Now trained here on the track by Donnie and Maureen Smith. A filly by Captain Crunch. 3 from 9. No trial, but she's all the rage here. $1.22. She opened around $1.65 earlier. Deep into the red. We're close to a start. Thanks, Dan. This is race 7. Ready to run. Captain Jazz Gate 2. There's the light. They're off and pacing. She owns good gate speed. Captain Jazz drives forward quickly and leads. Dark and Handsome runs the arm and goes up to have an early look, but Captain Jazz leads into the first bend. Landing third, Lacey's Lass, Our Angels Envy, Ahoka Red Robin Jujon. He's 3 back on the inside. Tell Me About It, Just Penny. And Toro Loco goes back to the tail. Out in front, it's Captain Jazz. Lead time, 11.5. Captain Jazz sets it up out in front. Clear by 5 metres. Lacey's Lass in the trail second. Dark and Handsome parked out racing third. Ahoka Red Robin Jujon fourth. 3 back on the inside. Our Angels Envy 1 by 1, then Just Penny. Tell Me About It. Toro Loco last on the outside. First section 29.9. Heading up towards Garrard's Corner. 1,000 metres left to go. The odds on favourite Captain Jazz. She's cruising along out in front and she's clear by 5 metres. Dark and Handsome without cover. Leaders back third, Lacey's Lass, Our Angels Envy, 1 by 1, Ahoka Red Robin Juge on the inside, Tell Me About It, Just Penny, and Toro Loco, he sits last on the outside. They pass the judge and the bell. Second quarter, 30.8, moving into the back straight final time. Captain Jazz clear by 5 metres. Dark and Handsome always without cover. Lacey's Lass third, leaders back, Our Angels Envy 1-1, Ahoka Red Robin Juge on fifth, 3 back the inside, Tell Me About It, Just Penny, and Toro Loco, he's still back at the tail, heading towards the 400 metre marker. It's Captain Jazz. Captain Jazz held together. The margin is just over 5 metres. Third quarter, 28.6. Lacey's Lass second. Gone, Dark and Handsome. Ahoka Red Robin Juge on the inside. Our Angels Envy, Tell Me About It, Just Penny, and Toro Loco. They corner, and it's all Captain Jazz the favourite. She's out with a big lead. Make it 10 metres. Lacey's Lass second. Ahoka Red Robin Juge on third, but it's all Captain Jazz the favorite. Goes down to the line and she scores as she likes. Captain Jazz, a big winner. Captain Jazz, Ahoka Red Robin Juge on Lacey's Lass, Tell Me About It fourth. Just Penny, Our Angels Envy, Dark and Handsome, Toro Loco. Final split 28.9 the time. It's 157.2 for Pelican Waters Resort. 2719 the result there, race 7. Easy one for the favourite, Captain Jazz. First out, first home. And she had plenty left. Did it easily. She's a talent. Looked really good early, and then things just didn't quite go to plan. But if she's back on track, they're going to have a lot of fun with her in Queensland. 2-7-1. And at 9 is 4, Tell Me About It. 2719 interim result, 2719. 29.6, 157.1, that's good time. 11.5, 29.9, 30.8, 28.6, 28.8. Winning margin, 15 and 3 quarter metres. 15 and 3 quarter metres in favour of Captain Jazz. And the margin between
0: Captain Jazz is going to win at the 130. 2-7-1, the numbers from Redcliffe, but really all about the winning Captain Jazz. Nathan Dawson, the betting, was certainly all over it. We're getting back out to Richmond. Race number 7 is heat number 1 of the Phil Davis Memorial over the 520. $1.60 for Clarice Keeping, who has won 4 on the bounce and 6 from 10 overall. Came to Richmond for the first time last week after being completely dominant around the Dubbo circuit. Started short in betting, was completely dominant off the inside draw and ran the Richmond track over the 520 start. Gets that exact same setup again and 150, 160, pretty firm in betting. Let's get the run down at the track with Russ.
2: Pete Ligozziani with the winning double thus far. He's got Martini Knights here. Looking for a treble, Pete.

0: Ligoziani with Martini Lights, a $5 third favourite behind Clarice Keeping, who was terrific after bombing the start here from this draw last time out. $1.60, $4.60 for Euro Keeping. It can lead. It can give Clarice Keeping a run for its money. But I think if the one leads, she'll be going off to the final next week. Top two to advance, a $7,000 final coming up on Friday night. The time-honoured Phil Davis Memorial. After a wonderful man, a devotee of greyhound racing and an outstanding veterinarian here for many a long day at the Richmond Race Club. And each and every year, we perpetuate his honour with the Phil Davis Memorial. This is the 2026 edition at the start. Runners of the boxes. So Clarice Keeping at 160 for Charmaine Roberts. She owned the previous winner of the 6,500 to the winner middle distance race. And Gloria Keeping, she was stunning, leading from start to finish there, won by a massive margin. Runners are about to move forward. First of the four heats of the Phil Davis Memorial, the top two to advance to Friday night, $7,000 to the winner final. And Clarice Keeping's drawn the inside, the favourite. Euro Keeping, the second, picks in three. Peaky Grace 100-1 in box number 7, now back to 81. Martini Knights in 2, Loco Boom 4, New Surprise 6 and Spring Drop in box 8. So the first of the Phil Davis Memorial Heats is about to get underway. The green light is on, Provocateur is on its way, and they're set to fly. They're ready. And they're off. Clarice Keeping a huffling slow. Euro Keeping began fast, but Clarice Keeping is going to punch up and hold the lead. Coming across Loco Boom, he got into bother. New Surprise tracks through along the rail. Then came Spring Drop, Peaky Grace, Martini Knights, and Loco Boom. Clarice Keeping is really carving out time. Led by a sixth to New Surprise, two to Euro Keeping. Three to Spring Drop, followed by Peaky Grace and Martini Knights. Clarice Keeping looking for five on the trot. She sails down the straight, and she's going great guns. Charmaine Roberts off to the field. Davis final with Gloria Clarice Keeping. Won it well from New Surprise, second qualifies. Then came Euro Keeping, followed by Spring Drop. A breakaway to Peaky Grace. Loco Boom, no luck at all. And Martini Knights, the time 29.71. Just one.
1: 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Horse number 8. So they're preparing to come forward here. Ultra Bliss, 4.20. Sweetly Spoken at $4.40. Stealth Bomber and Body Line. So order of betting is currently 5, 2, 4 and 6, but it's pretty open here. There's four horses within 60 cents as the gate rolls and they're coming forward. Stealth Bomber, one of the first runners to come forward. Tafel Move comes up, drawn the outside. Body Line comes forward. Ultra Bliss getting set with Body Line and Let's Get Rowdy. So gate picking up good speed here for the second leg of the quaddie, race number 6. 2,030 metres the journey, starting at the top of the home straight with two circuits. And the tab gate rounds the top of the straight. They're set to run. Race 6 Newcastle, they're underway. To a beautiful level line away as well. Body Line was away well with Ultra Bliss, Stealth Bomber and Captain Doring it along the inside. Ultra Bliss will spear forward at the top as they roll up into that first corner from Stealth Bomber, then Captain Dorian with Body Line. Sweetly Spoken is next. Then came Let's Get Rowdy and Tafel Move is last. So after the first couple of 100 metres, and Ultra Bliss took control. Ultra Bliss leads by 6 metres from Stealth Bomber tucked up in behind it, and Captain Dorian is in third. So the first three are working along the pegs. Then came Body Line. Out three deep, moving forward is Sweetly Spoken. And the last two include Tafel Move and Let's Get Rowdy. 30.2 was the lead time. They race off the back with 1,400 metres left to travel. Ultra Bliss on top and leads by 3 metres from Sweetly Spoken, now punching the breeze. Stealth Bomber is leaders back third. Body Line one out, one back. Captain Dorian three back the inside, then Tafel Move. And Let's Get Rowdy is last of the 7. Into the home straight they come. 30.3 was the opening quarter. On top is Ultra Bliss and leads by 3 metres from Sweetly Spoken. Stealth Bombers in a pocket, leaders back third. Bodyline in the sweet seat. Then came Captain Dorian on the inside of Tafau Move, sneaking.

closer, and let's get rowdy as shuffled back to the rear. At the 800 metres marker, race 6 at Newcastle, the second quarter was 30.1, so it was a 60.4 half. They go down the back. On top, Ultra Bliss leads by 3 metres, Sweetly Spoken at the leader's wheel. Stealth Bombers, leaders back third, Bodyline one out, one back, then Captain Dorian still on the inside of Taffer Move, and then Let's Get Rowdy, no

100, and Let's Get Rowdy goes with it. Third quarter, 29.4. They come to the corner. Ultra Bliss leads narrowly. Tafau Move is coming up with a big burst of speed out wide of the track. Sweetly Spoken in the center. Bodyline poking up. And Let's Get Rowdy is next. Heads to turn for home. Tafau Move out wide. Moved up to Ultra Bliss. Then came Sweetly Spoken. Stealth Bomber with a run. Tafau Move roll to the top. Stealth Bomber going with it. Stealth Bomber. Tafau Move. Stealth Bomber in front. Stealth Bomber beats home Tafau Move. Move third, probably Sweetly Spoken from Captain Dorian. Then came Ultra Bliss, Bodyline, and Let's Get Rowdy. Final quarter 30.3, Morade 159. Stealth Bomber up along the inside for Robbie Morris. Gives Robbie a driving double tonight. Beats the eight, Tafau Move. And it was a photo for third. Stealth Bomber.

0: The top pick hit the road, Jack. Maybe a little firm late 360 in the 330. Just about to hit jump time, Melton, for the second last.
1: Gates ready. We're on start time. Just a last minute gear adjustment taking place to hit the road, Jack. Sean O'Sullivan out of the bike, just making an adjustment to the headgear on hit the road, Jack.

0: with Insider Trading. $7 for Ferrigno. And it's out to Big Odds, the others, 23, You Better Not. Heads the rest in the tab fixed odds market. So a field of seven all off the back of the gate. Cartier right out of the draw, horse in the mobile, just nursed early. It's a couple of lengths off out deep, but the light's up, they're away. And beginning okay, Magic Mike, but he's going to be crossed by You Better Not, and in turn Ferrigno wants to cross the pair. Got three quarters of a length and now the full length to run across and find the top. So Ferrigno takes it up. You Better Not is second, pushing up along the pegs to hold ground, Magic Mike. Three deep here, the Road Jack is being hustled forward, up to challenge for the front and is about to sail on by. So it's hit the Road Jack who gets past Ferrigno. Fourth in the early stages, You Better Not, ducking for cover on the pegs in front of What Did You Say. Second last is Pesci, and the last one is Cartier. So the favourite is around 25 off the leader, and single file is the formation of the seven runners as they work out their positions with a mile to run. Lead time 44.5, and it's hit the Road Jack, driven aggressively to take up the running early, and now attempts to steady up the tempo. Second, Ferrigno was happy to let it roll on by and take the lead roll, and camps in behind second. Magic Mike is third, racing on the pylon. Still single file is the order. Racing in fourth is You Better Not. What Did You Say? Pesci is second to last, and Caldo happy to watch it all unfold with the favourite Cartier racing keenly at the tail. Into the straight they head. Down past where they started from last lap, 31.2, first quarter of the final mile. And as they run up for the bell in the Australia Pacing Gold Pace, the leader getting away with a good trip. It's hit the Road Jack. He'll take some catching, you'd think, with the run he's had. He goes past the bell, leading a length. Still no one's peeled off the pegs, so some cat and mouse tactics. Ferrigno in the meantime getting a great run second. Magic Mike the Bolter is third. You Better Not's racing fourth. What Did You Say is fifth. Pesci is on the pylon second last, and Cartier is yet to get serious, is still last and still single file is the order. This is the last lap, 29.4 the second quarter, and as they head along the back, popping off the pegs in fourth, You Better Not. So the leader hit the Road Jack, increasing the tempo, right on its helmet. Ferrigno's travelling well. Magic Mike was gone. You Better Not peeled around it up to third. What Did You Say is about to get to fourth. And then Pesci, and still Cartier is the last one. Still 20 off the leader, and will be deep on the home turn as they go past the quarter. Down the back straight in 28.2. It's hit the Road Jack, stoked up. Off its helmet for Ferrigno before the sprint lane. Pesci's three deep. Cartier's running on from way downtown. You Better Not, What Did You Say? We're both battling in the lane. Hit the Road Jack. Pesci's loomed up ominously on the outside. It's Herbie again. It's Pesci out after. Hit the Road Jack. Hit the Road Jack, digging in. Pesci on the outside. Great time. Pesci drifting out to hit the Road Jack is finding, and hit the Road Jack leads all of the way. Holds Pesci at bay. Third for Ferrigno. Cartier couldn't get into it from the back, but just battled the last 100 in fourth. And You Better Not, followed by What Did You Say, and dropping out Magic Mike. A quick last quarter, 27.7, and 155.9 was the mile rate there for Aldebaran Park.
1: And 34 Paul Fable. The boxes.

Geelong, they're at the boxes now. Emeron Dancer, the favourite here. $4 into 240. He's been well backed. Heavily backed once markets went up this morning, and he's continued to firm up as the day progressed. Number six, Emeron Dancer, clear-cut top pick. Now into 220, number six, 390, Ritzer Old Mate. 550, Poor Olympus. 850, Webleek Billy, 9, President Rolex. At the start, about to move in. Getting set at Geelong. This is race eight coming in. The Burrs Butcher Sausage Sprint. Getting set. Coming up here, heavily backed favourite, Emeron Dancer. They're all in, right to run. Green lights on. Set Geelong. Ready to go. Racing. Pretty good line away there. Winning it wide out. Who Dat Jewel going a hard to lead from Poor Ality, Poor Fable. On the rail, Ritzer Old Mate, followed by Poor Olympus, President Rolex, Emeron Dancer, and back last, Webleek Billy. Off the back, Ritzer Old Mate took the lead now to Poor Ality, Poor Fable. Amrock Dancer's running on right behind them. Ritzer Old Mate turns to Poor

0: Fable. Amrock Dancer's come from the tail, running on a hard late. Richer Old Mate in front will beat Amrock Dancer. Third, Poor Fable, then Poor Elodie, followed by President Rolex, Webleg Billy, Poor Olympus, and last, Who Dad Jewel, on the run there, 26.03. 26.03, Richer Old Mate number one will win from Amrock Dancer, who's produced a tremendous effort there from last early. Winding up hard, he's just missed the six. Third will go to three, Poor Fable. 1-6-3.
1: The extent of its, about the extent of the positivity for Royal Focus, just firms and firms and firms. So they're seeing the Jay Turnbull, booking and zeroing in on that, the favourite backers. But this is not an over the line conveyance by any stretch of the imagination. Can't believe that. The drift here on Rock Queen, 5s to 31s, and she hasn't gone too bad. Her last couple was beaten by Altiano, drawn similar, and then had the inside against Magic Tulhurst, who'd cleaned these up pretty comfortably. So 195 now for Royal Focus. I think that's just a price that just seems crackers to me. I can't come at that. Anyway, we'll see who's right, either the punters or whether we get the prize here with another runner. Royal Focus, even money, set to go. 10 each way, looks pretty fired up from the inside here, just behind the barrier machine late. Off stride, Mo

Now, and 10 each way was away very sharply. Royal Focus is trying to beat Burn. Royal Focus is burning hard. 10 each way is keeping it working, and they're going to pair off onto the bottom bend. Back behind those is Brooklyn Bandit, who is away safely, and Celebrity Cruise, the stablemate, is going to follow it. Next in the field is Peaks Art, the inside Ruby, and they were followed by Scarlet Bling. Rock Queen is wide towards the end of the field, and Just Homegrown towards the end. The lead time was 3.7, and Royal Focus, after burning very hard, went to the front. First section, 27 and 8. 10 each way is going to park on its helmet. Second and third, 10 metres away, is Brooklyn Bandit, being followed by Celebrity Cruise, and Peaks Art's the first horse off the inside. Next in the field was Scarlet Bling, who's one out and one back, getting a good drag into the race, and next up on the inside is Ruby. They were followed by Just Homegrown, and the last pair of Rock Queen and Mohawk Park, as they run the home straight. This time they'll get the winning post, the judge and the bell, and the leader is Royal Focus, but not for long, because Peaks Art ranges up alongside, gets a neck in front. 30 and 8 was the second section, and the half in 58.6 as they leave the home running. Third, the inside, is 10 each way. It's been a relentlessly run affair so far. One out and one back is Brooklyn Bandit, and then comes Celebrity Cruise on the inside of Scarlet Bling. The next pair are Just Homegrown, Ruby, Rock Queen. Last of all is Mohawk Park, starting to detach. Well, Peaks Art's under pressure, but Royal Focus is trying to rally near the inside at the 400, 29 and a piece the quarter. Lurking into the race is Brooklyn Bandit. 10 each way is hemmed away badly. Trying to get through between runners is Celebrity Cruise, Scarlet Bling. Rest of them headed by Just Homegrown. Rock Queen's got nowhere to go. Peaks Art still leads. Royal Focus is trying to lift up off the canvas. Now down the outside is Brooklyn Bandit. The extreme outside runner is Scarlet Bling. And how about Celebrity Cruise bursting through between horses? But Peaks Art, tough as, holding them for the moment. Holding them all the way and one, beating second Celebrity Cruise, third a wall of horses including Scarlet Bling, Royal Focus. Also there was 10 each way, and not beaten far was Brooklyn Bandit. Then up on the inside was Ruby, Rock Queen. Next to clock in was Just Homegrown. Mohawk Park did itself no favours last in 59.3. Well, Peaks Art for Jason Turnbull will win, pay $10, $10 and $3, and beat Celebrity Cruise. And I would hazard that Scarlet Bling, another double figure chance, will run third. And gee, I tell you what, there were some drives there where I think that the connections would want their time over again there. Four beats, two beats, 10 beats, three. Four beats, two beats, 10 beats, three. Interim result. It's a meter by six.

0: thoughts, Curard had run a good race, will be getting home well from the back of the field, but just needs some tempo on. And then you've got Beyond Bling, who will be definitely getting home quite well in the race over on the Peaks. Is racing nicely. Some publishers are top four chance as well. The Peaks could be dynamite here, but upstairs to Richie Bell for the call of the John Higgins.
1: Good on you, Matt. Thanks for that. And the field about to move off for a start. On the outside is Overly Excited. The amber light is on. Thanks, Steve, as SEN join us. Sky on board for the running of the fifth, the John Higgins Memorial. The stalwart of the trotting industry, lost far too early in a tragic accident. And for many years now, we've run the John Higgins. He was a fantastic supporter of harness racing, apart from being a brilliant lawyer as well. As they go past the school and head to the back straight. So we're close to a start.

Excited, and Admiral Darcy is back at the tail. So American Blaze in front. Carrad rushed around the outside and has shot to the front now. So Carrad burst clear by 6 metres and just went a bit roughly there and has galloped. So now American Blaze is back out in front. So Carrad did all the hard work there and is now leaders back. And Major Disco's forced up in the moving line, and From Tigerland is three wide. So that was an amazing set of circumstances. Overly Excited is now caught out very wide and has to drift back towards the tail of the field, as now Major Disco gets him behind the leader as well, and Carrad back to three back the pegs, which is justice. And I'll follow by Leave a Message, who's now racing 1-1. On the back foot is next. First quarter in 29-4 after a lead time of 37-4. Beyond Bling is over on the inside and covered by Manhattan Moon. Has had a pretty good run just centre field on the back of On the Back Foot. Then Some Publisher, Admiral Darcy, well back Uwema, and Overly Excited went back to the tail. So down the straight they run, and American Blaze back on top. Leads From Tigerland and the inside Major Disco. Next out three wide is Admiral Darcy, one of the bolters. Overly Excited three deep with cover. Second quarter goes through in only 32.7, so a real lungful of there for American Blaze. Back in the centre is Leave a Message. On the inside is Carrad. Overly Excited out wide from On the Back Foot and well back Beyond Bling now. Shuffle back from Manhattan Moon, taken out wide, comes into the race quite well with cover. But American Blaze is pretty strong and he's out in front and doing it well. On his back, Major Disco, as they run through in 29.2, trying to stick on the outsiders From Tigerland. Admiral Darcy has run a good race out deeper. Carrad is back on the inside as they corner. American Blaze in front, leads by a metre and a half. He's just nursing it. It's doing it well, and there's no run for Major Disco, so that might set up the victory. In the straight, oh, the inside runs come for Major Disco. American Blaze in front, though, holding a Major Disco at bay, although Major Disco's coming, but American Blaze is clinging on from Major Disco, and American Blaze and Major Disco have hit it absolutely locked together in the end, because Major Disco made a dive right on the post. From Tigerland has run third, and Beyond Bling is back on the inside, and then came Carrad. Well, didn't the race change complexion a bit? And then Major Manhattan out wider, followed by Lever.

0: there from Gloucester Park. Here's Bendigo, race number 9. Just about Storm to beat Kenya Ultimate. 8-1-4, Slick Badger, and 6, Jetstream Icon. The other key chances in the mix. To Bendigo we go.
1: For Catherine Tabb. Moving in race 9. The Greys Bendigo free-for-all over the 425. Box 5 vacant, a field of 7 face the starter. And Boracay Storm, 215. Got into as short as 165. Back to 180 late. Bit of support for the 1, Kenya Ultimate. $4 into 380. First up for Jessica Hopkins, looking for the running double. Just about set here. In fact, they are. The green light is switched on. It was on the roll. We're set for action. Race 9, Bendigo. They're racing away very fast from the inside was Kenya Ultimate. There's good speed out also from Scott Charisma, who's trying to cross it. Scott Charisma does get across now and leads by a length. Jetstream Icon racing to second. Boracay Storm around the outsides on the move now on the leader's heels from Kenya Ultimate. Slick Badger, then Dave and Scott Grace Grail all taking off the track there. Jetstream Icon a run through Scott Charisma and bursting through Kenya Ultimate. I think Kenya Ultimate will score. Photo second, Scott Charisma or Jetstream Icon, who was out wide, and then Dave and Slick Badger, who were just in behind those winners. Not far away then we had Boracay Storm and Scott Grayscale dropped out in the end. 24-15 the run, the one will score. Kenya Ultimate for Jessica Hopkins with the running double.
0: Yep, one will win, 2 second, 6 third, 24-15 the run around Bendigo for race number 9. We've also got Redcliffe fast approaching. Race number 8 are about 20 seconds away. Kenya Ultimate at Bendigo pays around the $5 mark, beats Scott Charisma at a huge odds. And Jetstream Icon back in third. Confirmed there, Gloucester as well. American Blaze beat Major Disco at the $1.50. Here at Redcliffe, very competitive race. Let's get out to Chris.
2: 390 Black Gemstone, 550 for number 2, the Black Box. They're coming up. Last leg of the quaddy, 822 to be alive. Prospectus, Doc Harvey, and Captain Jazz. So the favourite is 5, Taurus Bromac, 330. 380 about number 4, Charlie My Boy, in from 8. 390 Black Gemstone, 550 for the Black Box. Gate picks up more speed now, 1,780 metres the journey. Become a Redcliffe Harness Racing Club member pathway post, the up to NR40. And we're just about set. Ready to go. Stand by. There's the light. They're off and pacing. Joe Cavalier from the inside away well. Safe to say I'm fancy shows any amount of early speed. Races across and leads comfortably into the first turn. Taurus Bromac, the favourite, slides across into second. Joe Cavalier is third. The Black Fox is 1-1. Charlie My Boy posted deep early. Better Dream Suite, 3 back on the inside, playing for keeps. And Black Gemstone, taken off the arm, goes back to the tail. Lead time 11.9. Safe to say I'm fancy out in front. Leading the way, Charlie My Boy. Deep, but he works up to Breeze on the outside. Joe Cavalier, leaders back third, Taurus Bromac. He's now 1-1 over on the inside, fifth, 3 back. Better Dream Suite. The Black Fox playing for keeps and Black Gemstone. He's back last on the outside. First quarter, 30.4. Charlie My Boy making a play for the lead here. They race past Garrard's corner and he takes over Charlie My Boy. Charlie My Boy leading. Safe to say I'm fancy opting for cover. Taurus Bromac parked out third. Joe Cavalier 4, 3 back the inside. The Black Fox 1-1, 4 back on the inside. Better Dream Suite being covered by playing for keeps and Black Gemstone still back at the rear. Second quarter identical to the first. 30.4 moving into the back straight final time. Charlie My Boy leads the way 5 metres. Taurus Bromac without cover. He's close enough if good enough. Leaders back third. Safe to say I'm fancy. The Black Fox yet to go. Still 1-1. Down on the inside, 3 back, Joe Cavalier playing for keeps. Better Dream Suite and Black Gemstone being saved for one final run at them, starting to track up deep from last. By the 400-metre marker, third quarter, it was only 31-2. Taurus Bromac races alongside of Charlie My Boy, playing for keeps deep out, moves to second. Here's Black Gemstone starting to let down, 3 and 4 wide. Better Dream Suite running up behind them. The Black Fox cuts back to the inside. They're at the top of the straight. Taurus Bromac has the lead from playing for keeps. Deeper out is Black Gemstone. Going to the inside, the Black Fox. Taurus Bromac, Black Gemstone, playing for keeps. Black Gemstone playing for keeps.

0: Gemstone, last to first. Black Gemstone beat Playing for Keeps. Taurus Bromac, the Black Fox fourth. Safe to say I'm fancy. Better Dream Suite, Joe Cavalier. Charlie My Boy, final split. 29.5 the time, 2 minutes 0.6 for Pelican Waters Resort. Black Gemstone rounds them up. Black Gemstone, too good, beating Playing for Keeps and Taurus Bromac. 6.85. Two will be fought, the Black Fox. 6.85.2 on race number 8. Lane Dwyer takes the winning drive. He went back from the wide draw, sat patiently, saved her for one final to run at them. And it was a winning run right down the outside. She wins by 1.75 metres at the line with a neck. Long neck separating second and third. 2.13.4, 2 minutes 0.6, the winner's time. 11.9, 30.4, 30.4, 31.2, 29.4.
1: Black Gemstone wins, Playing for Keeps, and Taurus Bromac will run second and third. And the Gemstone's out to $6.40. Let's get to Geelong race number 9. Tipping 8.52 Watchdog Players. 8 is our favourite ticket there with the tab into a pretty firm quote around that 290. Webleck Joel was speaking of. Poor old tears for Rob Tester. Out of the middle draw, it's the danger for the Watchdog. 5, 2, 8, and 6, a different read there from Rob. We're over the 400 metres. The 7th from Newcastle. Still a few to come there on the cards. Only 2 minutes away. Take you there after Geelong.
2: Righto, Tim, at the start. Mile a minute, 2.80 the favourite. 1.60 to 2.80. Webleck Joel, number 8 here, is $7 into 2.90 at the start. Yeah, favourite here at 2.80, Steve, is mile a minute, but he's been easy, 1.60 to 2.90. And the big go has been Webleck Joel, $7 into 2.80. Number 8, he'll run favourite. 34 from 14, Valletta Moon. 15 to 61 there, 41, Mystic Contessa. 7.50 to 13, Big Boy Pants. Been a good move, poor Ortiz is 8 into 4. So it and Webleck Joel, the best two back runners. Sipping Christoph, 14 to 19, and Black Business, 9 out to 14.

0: Black business. They turn in though, and Webleg Joel's run it hard. Well clear to Poor Ortiz, and Webleg Joel romps in, beats Poor Ortiz, third big boy pants, then mile a minute. Further off in the race would have been Zipping Christoph, Mystic Contessa, Valletta Moon, and Black Business. And the run there's a brilliant 22.35.
1: Webleg Joel's going to get the job done, beats Poor Ortiz. Big boy pants will be third, 22 and 35 the run. Second last from Newcastle's over 2,030 metres. 215 for Louise Luck sits at the top of the betting. 260 says the tab into 215. $8 into $5 for Maywin's Mighty Mac has been the best move outside of the top pick. Here is Dan Misson.
2: So welcome back to Newcastle, race number 7. Gates in position, preparing to come forward. Louise Luck, $2.15 favourite. A winner 3 starts ago. Seton Grammer on board. Maywin's Mighty Mac on the second line of betting, $5.50. And then $6 Luigi in from $7. And Alderman Layla of the others at $7.50. Order of betting, $3.65 and $4 as they prepare to come forward. Stealth Bomber won the previous race, giving Robbie Morris a double. And this is our penultimate. Louise Luck, $2.20. It's the 3, a bay mare of 5 years, having started 33 tonight. Gate is rolling, coming up. Louise Luck comes forward. Good time, Mickey drawn the inside. Never know, Blaze gets set. Our ultimate Layla with Luigi. At her car, Maywin's Mighty Mac and better than Mozzarella. 8 across the gate. $2,030 the journey, International Animal Health Pace. Our penultimate from Newcastle sets. They're ready. And underway. Louise Luck, the favourite, was cleanly away. Also showing good speed at O'Carra out wide and pushing forward is Good Time Mickey along the inside. So Good Time Mickey and Louise Luck push forward into that first corner. Back in behind those Never Know Blaze, then came Addo Carr. Ultimate Layla is next with Luigi, Maywin's Mighty Mac, and Better Than Mozzarella is last of the 8. So heading up towards the mile marker, and the favourite got to the top. Louise Luck went through the lead time of 30.9. Louise Luck by 5 metres. Addo Carr is breezing, and Good Time Mickey head to helmet, leaders back third. Luigi's in a nice spot, 1 out, 1 back, and Never Know Blaze, 3 back the inside. Then Maywin's Mighty Mac with our ultimate Layla, and Better Than Mozzarella is last. Off the back they go. 1,400 metres left to travel. Louise Luck for Seton Grimer shows away. Clear by 4 metres. Addo Carr punching the breeze. Good Time Mickey leaders back. Luigi's in the sweet seed. Never Know Blaze is next, followed by Maywin's Mighty Mac. And the last clue in to include our ultimate Layla and Better Than Mozzarella. 30.2 was the opening quarter, and the bell chimes now. 1,000 metres left to travel. Louise Luck takes them past the post in front by 2 metres from Addo Carr. Good Time Mickey still leaders back, then followed by Luigi with Never Know Blaze, Maywin's Mighty Mac, our ultimate Layla, and Better Than Mozzarella is last. There's no variation. 29.2 was the second quarter. They go down the back, and the half is about to be displayed on the board, and still on top is Louise Luck by about 4 metres from Addo Carr in second. Good Time Mickey leaders back. Then came Luigi, Never Know Blaze, Maywin's Mighty Mac, ultimate Layla, Better Than Mozzarella is last. 59.4 was that half as they race towards the 400. Louise Luck still on top and leads by 3 metres from Addo Carr. Then Good Time Mickey still behind the leader, followed then by Luigi, who's poised ready to strike, and Maywin's Mighty Mac hits the remainder. 29.3 the third section, or they come to the corner. 200 metres to go. Louise Luck in front, favourite looking to go from barrier to box. She leads narrowly out wide in the track. Luigi pushes forward, followed then by Addo Carr. Good Time Mickey on the inside. Louise Luck is all out but still in front. A wall of them chasing. Maywin's Mighty Mac is the danger over the top. But Louise scrapes home narrowly. I reckon Louise Luck has won from Maywin's Mighty Mac. Third over the line, Luigi was close up with Good Time Mickey, followed by Addo Carr, then Our Ultimate Layla, followed by Better Than Mozzarella and Never No Blaze. Final quarter, 29.9, Murray'd 150.

0: 58. Photo finish, but I thought Louise Luck had won narrowly here, this favourite. From the fast finishing Maywin's Mighty Mac down the outside. Judges call for the photo here. Race at number 7. Number 3, Louise Luck. I think you find this favourite scrapes home narrowly.
1: Career win number 5. Louise Luck's going to be winning there at Newcastle up the inside. There's the photo. 3 beats 6 and 5. 6 is Maywin's Mighty Mac. So the top two picks in betting fight it out. Heat 3.

0: Vivid Dream, very short, $1.65. Let's get out to Lockie.
1: About Shiffrin, who won back-to-back races at Geelong before being third at Melton to Better Punter at its most recent run. It's got the outside gate to contend with. It's been very easy in the tab fixed odds betting. $10 for Shiffrin now. Warzone's into $8 and $17 about Cool Story. The runners are moving up nicely for the last, the Highland Racing Colours Pace. Of course, back here tomorrow night for the regular Saturday night program. The Nutrien Gate is starting to build up some speed before they hit the dispatch. 17:20 is the journey for the final event tonight from Melton. Field of seven all off the back of the gate. One line, round to the post and one lap for the last. They're away and racing on their journey. Well, the only two coming off the gate were Vivid Dream, the favourite, and from two, and Warzone, the pole marker. But Warzone really didn't offer a whole lot of resistance in the end. Everything else just hit the reverse button to angle into a spot. Cool Story settles third. Racing in fourth happens to be a Beach Boy. Settling down in fifth position was Bay Style, then Artist, and Shiffrin is back at the tail end of the field. So single file is the order of the seven runners, about 25 metres at least, first to last early doors. 7.3 was the lead time to the mile. As they approach the 1200, the favourites in control, Vivid Dream. Blake Pace is able to steady up the tempo after leading quite comfortably. Second is Warzone. It secured the gun run sitting behind the favourite, and third on the pegs is Cool Story. They're in race book order, but moving first over Artist from the back to go up around the outside of happens to be a Beach Boy. Shiffrin from the back is getting the trail up on the back of Artist, and shuffled out to the rear now was the youngster Bay Style on the pegs. Close up the gaps a bit, 20 metres span them as they head to the half.

Way in the Highland Racing Colours pace, it's Vivid Dreams who's second up off a spell, getting a nice run out in front, well rated, led a length, just tapped up in fact to keep its mind on the job. There's been no challenges through the first circuit. On its helmet second, Warzone, that's about as close as anyone's got to it from the start. 30 seconds for both the first and second quarters. Artist is up to third, first over, Cool Story niggled out fourth. In the 1-1, Schifrin giving the lead of 15 metres but reined up, and then it happens to be a Beach Boy and getting to the outside lane, base style, giving chase from the back. Inside the quarter, 27.5, a fast back straight section, and it's Vivid Dream who's making them chase. Right on its helmet, Warzone, it won't go away, it's travelling nicely, and about to have its shot either to the outside or on the Garrard sprint lane, it's coming to the outside. How much in the locker with Vivid Dream? Out to challenge Warzone, still grinding on was Cool Story with base style. In front, Vivid Dream, it's clinging on, they're coming at it fast late, but they won't catch Vivid Dream. Vivid Dream wins it, Cool Story second. Third was very close. Battling on Warzone and Bay Style out deep. Might have just grabbed third at the end from Warzone. Further back in the field then, to it happens to be a Beach Boy. Schiffer never got into it. Artist was the last one in. 27.5 down the back. 28.2 home and a pretty solid mile rate there on the last. 155.2 for Aldebaran Park. Vivid Dream number two led. Set a pretty solid tempo through the last 800 metres. Had them chasing coming to the home term. They went that quick quarter bout down the back.

0: battle here. The reserves 9 and 10 scratchings not required. Be aware the 8 Poor Quantum does wear blinkers in this affair. Favourite here is the 6. My name's Eden for Darren Fisher. And in betting, my name's Eden, 220 this morning into 195. 1 Kenya Terry from Atlantigan, 370 out to 390. 3 Zipping Sanchez for Dallin Klemke, 650 now 7. Then the 2 Zambata Icon for Robert Sullivan, a 13 into 11. 8 Poor Quantum Luke Harris, 11 out to 15. 7 Baruga Queen for Jane Hook is 10 out to 16. 5 Alligator Rock for Thomas Baum, who's won his past 2, 11 to 17. And 4 Zipping Smee, the outsider for Ruby Kennedy, at $10 to $19. So runners to soon move in. Race 10, the Hanrahan Plumbing. 5th grade over the 425. The reserves out a full field of 8. To battle, and the favourite is the 6. My name's Eden for Darren Fisher. In betting, 220 now, 225. 1 Kenya Terry from Atlantigan returns off 101 days, 370 now, 390. 3 Zipping Sanchez for Dallin Klemke, 650. 13 into 10, next best, the 2 Zambata Icon. They get set, the 10th on the card. Hanrahan Plumbing, they move in well at the 425 metre start. Favourite in 6, my name's Eden at 210. Where's green with a green light? We're set. The 10th at Bendigo. Ready? And racing. Good pace out wide at the start from Baruga Queen. It's got a crossover and lead. Hunting through to second is the favourite. My name's Eden trying to rail. Another 2 lengths to Zipping Sanchez. Kenya Terry trying to get away from the fence from Zipping Smee. Alligator Rock. Then Zambata Icon falling there. Poor Quantum on the turn. Baruga Queen in front. Joined now by Zipping Sanchez. And Kenya Terry following at home. Zipping Sanchez draws away late to score well. 2 lengths over Kenya Terry. Third of photo. My name's Eden or Baruga Queen. Close up to Zipping Smee. Then Alligator Rock, and towards the end, Zambata Icon, one more, and that's the 8 Poor Quantum who fell and has failed to complete the course in a dash of 24 dead. 24
1: in himself, so T-Swift might be maybe a little better chance than what it appears on the fixed odds trade. So, as we welcome back our Sky One audience.

who was a winner with Peep's Art in a previous race. Better by the Sea, very strongly traded late, goes 280 down to 220 late on. Drawn barrier two for Michael Day, who's going to try and join the youngsters in the driver's challenge this evening. Set to go. The Better Parks Pace, ready, field of 10. Signal, racing. Winfield Blue tries to muster as best it can, but it's beaten out by Better by the Sea. T Swift rolls forward, and those two are going to dispute early doors as Winfield Blue just tucks in straight behind. I'm Here to Party is next. One Dark Night was away pretty safely. Deep out on the course, Lucky in America, Ultimate Cookie four high, and scuttling through from the second row was Willy Wah Thunder. Overdoing it, Kia Ora Lou early on as the speed slackens and Secret Reason goes back to the end, and now Kia Ora Lou's off stride. So the lead time was 3.6 and Better by the Sea leads the way by 3 metres. On the outside is T Swift, and now working around it to try and get into the race is One Dark Night and apply some pressure. 30 and 8, first section of the last mile. Winfield Blues in a great spot behind the leader, and then comes T Swift. So the one that whipped around to now get 1-1 cover is Ultimate Cookie. Back behind those runners, I'm Here to Party. Lucky in America is now worse than middle of the group. The running line, Willy Wah Thunder. Next on the outside is Secret Reason, and last of them as they run down the home straight in the direction of the judge is Kia Ora Lou, who's tacked onto the main body of the field.

31-3 second quarter. Half in 62-1 as they leave the straight, and on the inside, Better by the Sea has it a half neck. On the outside is One Dark Night, then Winfield Blue coiled up, ready to go. Ultimate Cookies next, and T-Swift's three back the running line. I'm Here to Party next at the 600 metres. The next pair are Willy Wah Thunder, Lucky in America, and the last two A Secret Reason and Kia Ora Lou last on the inside. T-Swift eventually got going from a three back in the running line position, but immediately stalled. So Better by the Sea still leads, 29 and a piece. On the outside, One Dark Night. Winfield Blue has something to offer, but plenty of bloodstock around it. Next is Ultimate Cookie. I'm Here to Party runs up behind runners. Better by the Sea still going well, though, as they're about to run the bend. Winfield Blue bolting needs a chance. One Dark Night is trying to get into the race. So too is I'm Here to Party. Right down the outside is T-Swift, but the leader is still Better by the Sea. Here comes I'm Here to Party right down the outside. It's the winner. I'm Here to Party beating second One Dark Night and third Better by the Sea. Winfield Blue, a travesty beat. Never saw fresh air. And then Lucky in America, well back in the field on the inside then is Kia Ora Lou, who is okay through the line after galloping. Ultimate Cookie, well back was Secret Reason, Willy Wah Thunder, and last was T-Swift in 2:08. I'm Here to Party. There might be another first four jackpot running again. Nathan Hurst masterminding a really clever drive there, beating One Dark Night and Better by the Sea. And gee, I tell you what, the one didn't see much air at all. It certainly wasn't fully tested, and just needs a bit of momentum, that horse, to really hit top gear. He's taken some ground off Better by the Sea late. Ahead by two. 7-8-2-1. 7-8-2-1.

0: 31 Rock Eternal, 34 Fred's Fury and Kalinda Pops. Race 10 of 12 at Geelong at the start, about to move in. Okay, well, Baruga King is the late scratching here. Number one came out during Kenling, so we're left with Onyx Last, number four, as the top tip. It's 220 in from 225, the favourite, after the scratching of Baruga King. They're all in, right to run. Green lights on, set to go. Race 10, about to run. Racing. And Onyx last to go, winning at Whiskey Point, joined and headed by Fred's Fury. Around them, Quest for Style dropped on the leaders quickly. Then Kalinda Pops and Fred's Fury, followed by Bernardo Blue, Rock Eternal, Whiskey Point. Onyx Last is back last. They turn, Quest for Style in front. Kalinda Pops going out after it. Quest for Style going strongly, though, goes all the way. Beats Kalinda Pops, third Bernardo Blue. Fourth of photo between Whiskey Point and Fred's Fury, then Rock Eternal and Onyx Last back last. Never landed a blow. Run there 22.63. 22.63 the run. And the winner will be number seven, Quest for Style. Seven first. 8.33 that early split. 8.33 the overall around 22.63. And the winner will be seven, Quest for Style, ahead of eight.
1: Good on you, Matt. Thanks for that. And they come forward here. Me Flash is on the outside, along with Rock Lou and Hold the Ammo. A winner here three starts ago. Rakiro Raider comes up as well with Travel Ban. Is moving up into line. And thanks, Steve, as Scooter B comes up in a gate for the odds-on favourite. Jamie Kim into three. Does have some gate speed if they want to use it. Tash Spartan drawn in two and True Grit on the inside. Another one has got a bit of pace early. So Scooter B off this long break. It's a short price favourite. Gets away well. Scooter B runs to the early lead. True Grit looks like holding the leaders back in the early stages, although Tasha Spartan's making a race of it as well. True Grit trying to hold it out but can't. Tasha Spartan was able to dash up and take the lead, so Scooter B will come after it now. And on the inside is True Grit, and wider on the track is Travel Ban as they enter the first turn. Deeper on the track is Rock Lou looking to press forward. Feeling Aces is down on the inside right behind True Grit, and Jamie Kim's back in the centre. Further back in the field is Big Major Freeway. Around him goes Me Flash, who's looking to try and press forward. But at the moment, Travel Bran is in the breeze, and now he's off with Me Flash. He got there in front of Rocklew, who wanted to go first, but Me Flash went up four deep there. Rocklew just missed the boat as they leave the straight. Then came Art Ideal. The lead time in 36 points.

It really tough is Me Flash tonight, three deep, no cover. And back in the set, Natasha Spartan the inside. Jamie Kim at 150 to 1, racing 1-1, and True Grit pulling on the inside. Next of all in the moving line is Major Freeway, getting a good run just off them and Feeling Aces down on the inside in the Scott colours. Then came Art Ideal, who's back fourth last. Over on the outside of Rikiro Raider from Hold the Ammo, and last of all is Rock Lou. First quarter, 30.7, and it's Scooter B. Scooter B, who closed at $1.06, leads the way. Three wide is Me Flash, and in the centre is Travel Ban, and then Tasha Spartan the inside. Three wide with cover is Major Freeway. He's on the back of Gamelite there. Then Jamie Kim back in the centre. Over on the inside is True Git. Art Ideal taken out wider on the track. Feeling Aces the inside. Back in the centre is Hold the Ammo, and the last two, Rock Lou and also Rikiro Raider. Down the back, 31.5 the second quarter. Scooter B in front. Me Flash out, three wide on the track. Sticks on OK. Travel Band in the centre. Tasha Spartan the inside. Jamie Kim the middle. Further back, Major Freeway pulling out wide as Me Flash. Well, he is no Gamelite, and he drops back through the field now. True Grit the inside. Art Ideal is five deep, trying to let go with a run. Coming up to the turn, 28.7. Scooter B gets away. Struggling to go with it, Travel Ban. Then Tasha Spartan, no run, True Grit. Art Ideal's out very wide, trying to run on with Major Freeway as they straighten up, and Feeling Aces was trying to work clear as well. But away goes Scooter B. Scooter B well clear. Art Ideal is running down the outside with a good run. Jamie Kim's battling on as well, and also Major Freeway in the middle coming through. But Scooter B had bolted in. Scooter B won it well. Second, I think it might be Jamie Kim at 150-1 with Art Ideal on the outside. Major Freeway back in the centre, Rikiro Raider, and then Tasha Spartan Hold the Ammo, Travel Band knocked up. Further back, True Grit, Feeling

0: deal. It was out very wide on the track and ran home gamely and made well. But a comfortable win to Scooter B. So the novelties will be pretty good with Jamie Kim slotting into the second spot and outsiders in third and fourth. So who knows what this is going to pay, even with the $1.06 favourite winning. 9.25 is the winning margin.
1: Greyhound's anywhere near him. He's got Psycho Circus in two, and then he's got Zipping Ariel in six. So he's got vacant boxes either side of him. If Zipping Ariel comes back to her best, the running of the latest bracelet winner, then she will certainly be very hard to beat. But she's just struggling for confidence at the moment. She's showing at $7.50 at this stage. Gee, Duran Sting's come up really short, I thought. $4 on the fixed odds board. Winner of just 4 from 31. Does get a much better draw than he has been recently. But he's, I think his best is 29.8 at Wentworth Park, which probably won't be fast enough to win this. But we'll soon see. Runners are getting set. The last effort to make it through to the time-honoured Phil Davis Memorial, and the box draw to be conducted after the last here in the Bistro area. As they're almost set to go, Loco Storm the favourite at 270. Green light. Lua rolls, and they're set to fly race 10. They're ready. And they're racing. Loco Storm began nicely in the middle. He's charging to the lead, and he finds same from Psycho Circus in the second, 4 lengths astern. On his outside, Tara White Queenie back on the rail is Duran Sting, followed by Spring Victoria and Zipping Aerials last of all. Loco Storm doing it well. 7 lengths in front of Tara White Queenie. Psycho Circus drops away. Duran Sting runs on, likewise Spring Victoria, but Loco Storm's a minute clear of Tara White Queenie. He's thrusting hard, and he goes off to the field. Davis final, and he beats Tara White Queenie, I think qualifies, and Spring Victoria may have just missed out. It's a photo though. Then to Duran Sting, Psycho Circus, and Zipping Ariel. Time is 29.7. A good performance. Begin nicely, Loco Storm, and he's flown out to lead.
2: Second placing. She's been a runner up the last two. Also chasing that first win, Kibred bonus. And near the top two. 1 from 7. $1.74. Sergeant Major Jujon, Tequila Sunrise, $2.70. Next best is number 2, Arkansas, at $9. That's a filly by McWicked. So runners are being called up. This is the last of 9 tonight.

Last away, the favourite Sergeant Major Juge on Arkansas gets away nicely. Tequila Sunrise easily holding the back of Sergeant Major Juge on. McRockin deep out goes forward, trying to drop in. Will land one by one, gets right onto the back of Arkansas. Stay Dancing down on the inside, three back. Boston Fire feeling for a star. And going back to the tail is Where's Dad. The lead time 12.4, so that's easy going for the favourite. Sergeant Major Juge on down the back straight on the first occasion. He's clear, leading the way by 5 metres. Arkansas without cover. Leaders back third, Tequila Sunrise. And sitting fourth, one by one, McRockin. So the big guns in betting. They're all nice and handy here. One, two, three, four. Stay Dancing fifth. Three back on the inside. Next on the outside, Boston Fire. Then Where's Dad? Feeling for a star. Sits last on the outside. They swing into the home straight here. They race past Garrard's Corner. First quarter of the last mile, 31.7. Sergeant Major Juge on out in front, the favourite. Leading the way, the margin 3 metres, Arkansas without cover. Tequila Sunrise sitting third, leaders back. Waiting on that Burwood Stud sprint lane. 1-1, McRockin down on the inside, fifth, three back. Stay Dancing. Then Boston Fire, Where's Dad, and last on the outside, feeling for a star. Double tiered, four in, four out. Second quarter, it was identical to the first, 31.7. Heading towards the 600 metre marker. Out in front, it's Sergeant Major Jujon. He's looking to go coast to coast, leading 3 metres. Arkansas without cover. Tequila Sunrise, third, leaders back. McRockin is yet to go, still one by one. Stay Dancing, Boston Fire, Where's Dad, feeling for a star. Third quarter, a well rated 29.8. Sergeant Major Jujon held together, leading the way, knows the main danger is right on his back. And Tequila Sunrise, Arkansas is called on. McRockin now tips to the outside, the sprint's well and truly on. Sergeant Major Jujon full throttle, leading the way. Tequila Sunrise goes to the inside. Sergeant Major Jujon, Tequila Sunrise getting close, she's getting real close, she got him. Tequila Sunrise, Tequila Sunrise beats Sergeant Major Jujon. Third over the line, McRockin. Arkansas is fourth. Where's Dad? Stay Dancing. Boston Fire feeling for a star. Final split, 28.6 the time. It's 21.2 for Pelican Waters Resort. Tequila Sunrise, she was just too swift along the inside, picking up Sergeant Major Jujon. McRockin third, 7.162.

he's engaged to run. The reserve line and 10 both scratching is not required here. Be aware the three honey stirrer does where blinkers here. So the favourite here is the Five Midnight Thunder for Michael Chilcott, 380 into 340. Three Honey Stirrer, who's run second, her past three for Lou Karras.

race. The penultimate on the card. Big Night Thunder was on the roll. We're set for action. Race 11, Bendigo, they're ready. And racing. Good pace out in the middle from Midnight Thunder. Pace back to the inside also from Everglow. Everglow runs through now with Honey Stirrer and Midnight Thunder gets over. Midnight Thunder now 3-4 in front to Everglow and Jody's Angel. Then Grey Grouper, Centrefield, Salt Speckle from Kraken, Main, Hardstyle Robbo and Honey Stirrer in the lane. Midnight Thunder burst away. Everglow runs to second with Grey Grouper, but Midnight Thunder an easy winner by 4 over Grey Grouper. Third Everglow, fourth was Jody's Angel, I think narrowly ahead of Salt Speckle. Back half of the field we had Kraken, Main, Honey Stirrer and Hardstyle Robbo. 24-23 the run to the 5. The favourite Midnight Thunder, who gets the job done. Had to work hard to cross the field, but when he did, he burst away, put 4 lengths on them very quickly.

starting position here, and they're preparing to come forward for our last. So Sunlight Stride is $2.80 in from $3.20. My Gari is at $3.90 from $4, and the 6 Day Foolish at $4.20 from $6. Gates in position and preparing to come forward for the last on the card. Our next meeting here at Newcastle will be next Friday night, the 7th of August, and also racing here on Monday afternoon, the 10th of August. Previous race won by Louise Luck, favourite scraping home by half a head for Seaton Grimer Training and Driving, beating home the fast finishing Maywin's Mighty Mac. This is the last. Gates in position, preparing to come forward. Sunlight Stride is the favourite. Sunlight Stride, a winner three starts ago here at Newcastle in 157, won by 3 metres. Margari's on the second line of betting, a winner the start before last. As the gate takes off, and they come up well. Just about right for the last. Last look at the board, Sunlight Stride at $2.80 as the tab gate heads towards the starting point for the tab app pace. Set. Racing. Sunlight Stride away okay with Need for Speed, Reserve Bank and Kiara's Esponder along the inside. Then followed by My Gari with Stay Foolish, Elite George and Adelaide BC. That's the first call as they charge up into that first corner. Need for Speed, Reserve Bank going tooth and nail. Kiara's Esponder just in behind those with Sunlight Stride. Then My Gari, Stay Foolish, Elite George and Adelaide BC. Working towards the mile marker, and the lead time was posted in 30.5. Narrowly in front is Reserve Bank, but Sunlight Stride is favourite going on with it, and shortly after it takes up the lead. So at Sunlight Stride by 5 metres now from Reserve Bank, My Gari sits in the death. Need for Speed, 3 back the inside, and Stay Foolish is in the 1-1. Then came Kiara's Esponder. Elite George is next to last, and Adelaide BC is last of the 8 runners. Heading towards the 1,200 metres, this is the last at Newcastle, and Sunlight Stride, the favourite, sets up a nice lead now and goes through the opening quarter in 30 seconds. Sunlight Stride leads him into the home straight for the bell by about 4 metres.

0: Express, Mr. President, Cade's Thunder. Parangi Moose, Poor Verity. Well, July She Lied on the turn, doing it well. Out by three to Mr. President, Cade's Thunder. Poor Verity, Touch of Sin, but in the straight, July She Lied is clear, holding them well at bay, and July She Lied all the way. Beats Mr. President, Cade's Thunder, Poor Verity. On the rail, Touch of Sin, followed by Pine Bluff, and the last couple in would have been Kalinda Express, and back there with it, Parangi Moose. They run there 22.73. 22.73 for the favourite. Number one, July She Lied. One first. Big drifter in betting. But defies that drift.
1: All right, 90 seconds. Take Me Two favourite. $2.40. Has been pushed pretty hard late on. Cleary not hopeless in this race, I don't think. It draws 10, but it would have to, it would only have to run up to its form to run a minor placing here three starts ago when it beat Some Jewel. This is probably the second division of this 0-1 Lifetime Wins group of horses. And we get to the last. So

inside, and so going to push him out of the way is Take Me Too, and that'll improve the lot in life of Lambda Nassus. 29 and a piece, but they're all chasing in vain here as My Confidant goes okay. Small income head of the others, but My Confidant put up 8 metres on in second spot. Try to run on for a place is Lacey Cakes. Take Me Too to the outside is the one that's offering most danger, but My Confidant still leading by a commanding break. Harrison Orange with a treble, and it's going to be My Confidant too good. Second spot, Take Me Too, got right out to the middle of the course late. Lambda Nassus, then Lacey Cakes. A photo next was Splash Attack and also Small Income for a Dream. Well back was Makes You Wonder. Sam the Man and not completing the course was Cleary. My Confidant, Harry Orange wins the Drivers' Challenge tonight. Three winners at $3.10, $1.60. That was a very, very easy victory for those who'd backed My Confidant. Take Me Two runs second. And Lambda Nassus, it was just so important to be on the markers there. In fact, I think...

really good horse when he's right. He's first up tonight, Love Bite, who's been going to be tough off the 30 here. Two Bob Cracker, usually a quick beginner, drawn one. Gary's trying to time it here. Oh, no, they're going to go around again. So just maybe one more time here. Mighty Magician, a horse who ran well last start. It was a good second at Northam in good time and had performed very well in New Zealand. And could improve even further. Cordero, the old boy, getting closer, getting into some fitness now. My ultimate Chevron drawn the inside of the 10. Now they're going to go around again. Oh, the tape, they're bringing that 20-metre tape across. Oh, no, the 30-metre tape across now. So the other tapes are across. So Scooter B won the previous, beating Jamie Kim, the bolter, and Art Ideal. And before that, first leg of the quaddie, American Blaze won the John Higgins in a brilliant finish there by a nose over Major Disco, who got up on the inside and just failed. Close to a start now. Ooh, that was close. Two Bob Cracker was going to get a flyer.

starter waiting patiently here for the runners to come back to the starting point, and they've done that now, and the strands are being strung across the track. Greg O'Brien is down there overseeing things for everyone.

0: strand. The front strand is across. Don't get too close there, Greg. It could fling back and hit you if it goes the wrong way. So you can see it. There's a bit of an insight into the contraption there against the outside fence. There's a lot of wires there. With each other, it could baffle the greatest of electricians. Now, Steve Cleave back with us here for the SEN coverage as they come up again and they're turning for the final time. Famous last words. Tirado is on the outside. So Stormy Vista Junior will be looking to get it right again. Really timed it beautifully there. Well, not, it just, the horse accelerated quickly after a couple of little dipsy doodles in its first one or two strides, but led comfortably. Set. Oh, I could see the have a look at Mungatahi. Holy hell. It's got away like a Japanese bullet train. It's in front from the 30 metres, Mungatahi. So once again, Dylan surprisingly finds himself in front after doing it with Kurat.
1: You can't hear a thing. You literally, it's so quiet and calm. And then here, of course, quite rightly, which I think is a brilliant spectacle, you're right in the thick of things. And so horses like that lad over there, and you can even see just coming past us now, this is Sea of Kings. Look how much more on his toes he is than he would be normally.
2: And for a lot of the people, Luke, I know you've had the odd minivan will come down with people to have a look at the starting procedure and everything. Here, everybody or a lot of people at Goodwood have come down. They want to see this.
1: Yeah, they certainly do. You've got that Sam in the background. You can see just over there, you can see number four there. That's Valiancy, is just been resaddled. James Dore just put his things right. I actually saw William Haggis, the trainer. He was right down here with the store stands a minute ago.
3: I don't mind 13 there. Safi Osborne's on Sea of...

0: 7, 17-2 bar Haley. Here is Alphonse Legrand of this nature for Tony Martin, who is deadly in handicaps and Galway hurdles, winning that yet again. Who would you want to ride here?
1: Well, I quite like the horse that Jason mentioned down at the start, Annabelle's Ghost, who ran a blinder at Ascot last time out. It's a really strong stayer. Just got a little bit further back than ideal that day, so I'm hoping Pierre Charles is going to be a bit more positive. Defiantly is a standout for me. The second at Ascot was a great run, and I think the blinkers that he had on that day was a huge help. So it looks like we're getting a bit of a...
0: Yeah, Jamie Powell might get there a little bit.
1: Yeah, at least he's not had to go the whole way like George did yesterday. He's only must have half a furlong to cover, so...
0: That looked very like Rob Hornby walking the other way, but not sure who was helping out Jamie.
2: Captain Said So, Captain's Creek and Spitfire, they look the big three. And he should still be alive, of course, with American Blaze winning and Scooter B, they were both odds on. And many would have taken Stormy Vista one out here, but there's dangers. Tubok Crackers had good support. Now we're just about ready. Could this be it? Racing. Tubob Cracker began brilliantly. Stormy Vista was a little bit slow to go. Mighty Magician fairly away. Cordero was slowly away. Mungatahi began quite well. And from the back, Ray Lovebite's already made up some good ground. But Tubob Cracker has got the lead. So Stormy Vista is going to come after it. And Junior's going to have to make a decision. But at the moment, Stormy Vista is some 10 metres away from Tubob Cracker. Thompson Bay, McDonald sitting on his good mate's back here at Gary Hall Jr. Stormy Vista's on the move now for Emily Savalco. Tubob Cracker in front. Looks like it's going to hand up to Stormy Vista, who runs to the front. Stormy Vista goes clear. Going into fourth place, Mighty Magician nice and close. And down on the inside is My Ultimate Chevron. Then came Beat the Bank, who's sitting upside of the old Rock Me Over through along the pegs. Gee, Lovebite's pretty close. It's only 20 metres off the lead. And it's grabbed the one out, two back position here on the back of Beat the Bank. Gerardo is over on the inside. Then Mungatahi, the horse with the white face from Cordero. And Pete's on his last. So Stormy Vista was expected to lead at some stage. It's in front, got there reasonably easily. Tubob Cracker is getting that beautiful cart behind it. Thompson Bay the inside. Mighty Magician without cover. And My Ultimate Chevron on the inside. Then Beat the Bank and Lovebite is following the moving line. Rock Me Over the inside. Trailed by Cordero, who's covered by Mungatahi. And the last two, Cordero and the Gemma Heyman colours. Pete's Honours at the tail as they run past Trinity College and head to the back straight down the Swan River side. And it's Stormy Vista. Tubob Cracker. Mighty Magician moves a little bit closer. Beat the Bank is 1-1. Thompson Bay three back the inside. And then came Lovebite, who's one out and two back from the 30 metres. My Ultimate Chevron on the inside, then Mungatahi, Rock Me Over, Pete's Honour, Gerardo and Cordero. Coming off the back, first quarter goes through in 31.4. Stormy Vista from Tubob Cracker, who's got a quick little dash on it, sitting right on the back of Stormy Vista. The outside, Mighty Magician for Vake, and then Beat the Bank 1-1. Thompson Bay the inside. Lovebite certainly sitting nicely there on the... It's got its neck arched. It wants to go faster. On the inside, My Ultimate Chevron, then Mungatahi first up. On its back is Pete's Honour. And then Rock Me Over, second last, Gerardo, and last tailing off here is Cordero as they started to sprint up. Second quarter about to run through now in 29.7. They sped right up there. Stormy Vista in front. Tubob Cracker, it's back. Mighty Magician all just wanted to go a bit awkwardly there. Vake has to get into him, and he's the man to do it. Thompson Bay the inside, then Beat the Bank, who's 1-2. Lovebite is on the move and swooping now. Around the outside it goes, Lovebite. So Stormy Vista in front of Tubob Cracker. Lovebite moves into third place. Mighty Magician battling on in the centre. Wider out Mungatahi, he's getting home okay. Coming off the back, Stormy Vista. We've Lovebite really closing in nicely though. Lovebite has raced to Stormy Vista, who's going to have to fight. So it's a Michael Young Quinella at the moment. 28.8 the next quarter. They speed away. Tubob Cracker just didn't have the sprinting prowess. They come to the turn. Stormy Vista in front. At the moment it's a neck, a metre, 2 metres in front now from Lovebite. Stormy Vista, Emily shakes hard and she's got Lovebite, I'd say. Stormy Vista in front of Lovebite and then Pete's Honour and Tubob Cracker, but Stormy Vista goes home to win it well. Stormy Vista by 2 metres to Lovebite. Third, Pete's Honour, a nose away, Tubob Cracker. And then Mighty Magician, My Ultimate Chevron, Thompson Bay, Beat the Bank, Rock Me Over, Gerardo, Mungatahi and Cordero. Last quarter, 27.4, home in 56.2, mile rate 2 minutes 0.9. Stormy Vista, too good number three. Lovebite tried its heart out, had its chance.
0: In the Williams

0: family colours. Williams recording it.
1: Isn't that wonderful? Someone who's been racing that much is still absolutely buzzing off something new in the something new. It's great.
0: Good on him. Good to have him here. He wasn't here for the first couple of days. You can always watch it back on ITVX later if you wanted to. Right, they're getting set to go. All yours, Mark.
2: Just keeping an eye on Duke of Oxford. He's been really twitchy in the starting.

0: field of 15 spread out across the track. They're in the gate. Off. And very slow to begin was Trojan's son, Agaggio, not that fast away. Neither two was Valiancy, who's just ridden away from the start by James Doyle. Duke of Oxford is taken back by Ryan Moore as they make their way through the first furlong and a half in the 2 mile, five furlong Coral Goodwood handicap. And it is St. Moore's towards the outside and against the rail defiantly. Those are the first two. Sea of Kings is racing very keenly in a share of third with Berkshire Sundance against the rail. Maxi King in the purple racing between them in fifth position. Then High Wind is in sixth. Alphonse Legrand in seventh. Goulagon against the rail is in eighth. Agaggio now is making ground into ninth. He's two lengths clear of Valiancy, who is in tenth. Trojan Sun is in 11th in the early stages. Then the French raider, Annabelle's Ghost, who's racing last of that main body of the field. And the three who are detached are Kentucky River, who races on the inside of Duke of Oxford and held up at the back of the field by David Probert, is Charging Thunder. So now racing uphill, going now inside the final 2 miles, and the leader is St. Moore's. St. Moore's out in front to Defiantly, who races in second, and in third position is Sea of Kings. In fourth, High Wind around the outside. On the inside rail next is Berkshire Sundance. He's then being joined by Maxi King, and now they race slightly downhill at this point, and they're going through the intersection of the courses for the first time, and now they'll leave the rail furthest from our tracker camera and make their way across to join us on the near rail. And that means they're going now on towards the final mile and five furlongs and preparing to take the turn at Oak Tree Corner. Still not at...
1: And racing, our vision began nicely. Fast away was Glimmer Girl, and Stilton Supreme shows the best speed to lead and kick clear. Four lengths in front of Valley Cast running on. Then our vision, Glimmer Girl, dropping away. Then came Springer over on the back, and then came She's the Best. But Stilton Supreme's out by a six for Chrissy Brennan. Valley Cast runs second, then our vision and Spring Arrow. But Stilton Supreme going great guns, thrusting hard, and she wins the last. Beats Valley Cast third in our vision, then came...
0: And Kentucky River is now just last of the 15. Uphill, steeply once again at this point. And it's St. Moore's. And now they've reached halfway as they get to the top of the hill. So still a long way to go. St. Moore's leads the Stayers Test. He leads by a length and a half. Defiantly racing in second. Sea of Kings in third. Berkshire Sundance is in fourth. The yellow and brown of High Winds in fifth. Maxi King in sixth. Then the white noseband of Alphonse Legrand alongside Goulagon. And now they leave the inside rail, tack across the outer part of the track. They cut the corner now under the tree line. First to last split here is a good 15 lengths in the last four. Annabelle's Ghost, the French raider, has already been ridden along by Pierre-Charles Boudot. No move yet from Duke of Oxford, who still only has two behind. So through the intersection of the courses, one more time, and they climb for the final time. They've now got just over three quarters of a mile to go. The leader, St. Moore's, Defiantly in second. Sea of Kings in third. Sundance in fourth, High Wind in fifth, Maxi King in sixth, Goulagon in seventh, in eighth, Alphonse Legrand. Valiancy is ridden to try and close around the outside of Trojan Sun, then Agaggio, after Agaggio, Annabelle's Ghost, then Duke of Oxford, and then towards the outside is Kentucky River, and still last of the 15 is Charging Thunder, as now they charge down the hill, just over a half mile to go. Dylan Brown McMonagall has sent Defiantly into the lead. St. Moore's tries to go with him, toe-to-toe. Their private battle has now carried them six lengths clear of Sea of Kings in third, Goulagon in fourth, High Winds is in fifth, Berkshire Sundance is in sixth, and then Alphonse Legrand followed by Maxi King, and then Valiancy, who's still trying to close, but it is Defiantly inside the final 2.5 furlongs. Defiantly now by nearly three lengths, and Moore's in second. Goulagon continues to stay on. Alphonse Legrand towards the near side, together with High Wind getting into a bar match on the inside rail. Berkshire Sundance is still there, but with a furlong to go, Defiantly still has the lead. That lead is four lengths. Berkshire Sundance staying on in a second. Goulagon is in third. Defiantly still in front by four lengths. He's got 100 yards to go. Defiantly will not be defeated. Defiantly wins for Dylan Brown McMonagall. In second, Berkshire Sundance. Goulagon was third. Tied for fourth between High Wind and Alphonse Legrand. Then St. Moore's, Trojan Sun, Agaggio, and then Sea of Kings, and then Valiancy was never nearer. The 11-4 favourite, Defiantly, has been given a really positive ride here by Dylan Brown McMonagall to win for Joseph O'Brien. He's in the end won by around about three lengths. He has beaten Berkshire Sundance into second. Goulagon has run a really

0: good race, this versatile horse, back in third, and we'll wait to see who will be fourth, because it was pretty tight. I think it's going to be Alphonse Le-
1: Foxy Knight still just holding on to favouritism at 11-8 as Rajiba comes back into 6-4 late on. Next ahead in his pink pyjamas, Navona Grey is waiting to go in as well. The grey filly due into stall 7. And she's in, so we're down to the last handful. Gilding the Lily is still to go with Chartin Beauty, Star of Comala, and Foxy Knight. They'll be the final four. Foxy Knight moves.

Chart in Beauty is in, so two to go. Gold in the Lily and Star of Comala. The final pair, Star of Comala, drawn out wide in stall 10. Wide is from the inside running rail, about to head in. So Gilding the Lily will be the last. We're almost set. That's it. They're all in. They stand ready. They're off. The 7 furlongs ahead of them. Rajiba Orange Jacket just seemed to dip slightly leaving the stalls, but got away well. Not so Kerno Rose, very slow to stride, effectively tailed off through the first furlong as Marianne Mozart in a beige jacket crosses over to lead the field at a brisk early pace, with Rajiba dropping into second, just a half length up on Star of Comala. Break of a couple lengths, the grey Navona Grey racing on the far side of Pink Pajamas, and then sitting right on their tails, Foxy Knight in the beige and dark blue, Gilding the Lily in the raw blue, slightly worse than mid-division, ahead of Chart in Beauty, Esplanade, the red and white stripes on the cap, and it's a very steep learning curve for Kerno Rose at the back of the field. Left-handed they go through the halfway point. Marianne Mozart leading up to Star of Comala. Rajiba Orange Jacket has got a nice sit in the slipstream of the leading duo. As a further length away, Navona Grey chased along as Foxy Knight sweeps around the field making her move. Pink Pajamas and Gilding the Lily are next. Further back, Esplanade, Chart in Beauty and Kerno Rose remains last. Into the straight, furlong and a half to go. Star of Comala, blue cap has gone on here. Marianne Mozart unbalanced on the bend. Rajiba Orange Jacket giving chase. So too Foxy Knight, the dark blue sleeves on the left, and then Gilding the Lily. Star of Comala in front into the last half furlong. Foxy Knight and Gilding the Lily are both finishing off very strongly, particularly the latter. Star of Comala all out with a closing Gilding the Lily down the near side. Right up between them, Foxy Knight, these three clear.

0: at 460. Sunset Goddess is 290. Hurry Up Eric, 550. And number one, Hello Cindy Lou for Cozzy D'Agostino, $8. They are moving in. Full of Fitness, Provincial Free for All. Hello Cindy Lou, Aston Bradley, Rigatoni Minnelli, Sunset Oyster, Sunset Goddess. Hurry Up Eric, Oost Eisen, West on Harry. Heavy Rain, Green Light, Race 8. Racing. Flying out, Hello Cindy Lou. Leads out from Sunset Goddess, railing strongly ahead of West on Harry, Aston Bradley. Oost Eisen in the middle. Hurry Up Eric makes ground. Ahead of Rigatoni Minnelli and Sunset Oyster. Sunset Goddess railed through from Hello Cindy Lou. West on Harry. Hurry Up Eric. And then a gap to Oost Eisen. Sunset Goddess, Hello Cindy Lou. The inside, West on Harry. Wide out, Hurry Up Eric. West on Harry hit the lead. West on Harry over Hello Cindy Lou. Hurry Up Eric. Fourth, Sunset Goddess, ahead of Rigatoni Minnelli, Aston Bradley, Sunset Oyster and Oost Eisen, 27.88. West on Harry, number 8, Chris House, a son of Premium Share out of Amo Baylor, defeats one, Hello Cindy Lou, Cozzy D'Agostino.
1: Derek Tomo Thompson, who's with us today, celebrating his birthday in a way that Tomo would want with working. And yeah, many happy returns to the big fella today. And he's here for 7 races, and it's fairly low grade stuff, I think it's fair to say, throughout the course of the afternoon. But some pretty open looking heats in this opening contest. No exception to that. Last year's winner, Aaron Moore. A big price here today, 22-1. Landed this prize off a

marker a little bit higher than this last year. 48 he's rated. Aidan Brooks on board for trainer Mickey Hammond. There's the favourite, though. That's Wicklow Way, who has got winning course form. Actually looks quite well, as I say. It's a low-grade affair, but I thought he looked pretty well in the paddock beforehand. Jack Garrity taking the ride. He's drawn wide in store 10, but I wouldn't imagine that would be too much of an issue here, given that they start right at the beginning of the back straight. There's Mill Buey in the white and red and inspiring speeches, who I think is more likely to run his race than not here. It's a pretty honest sort, albeit at a lowly level. And might give Johnny Pete a good spin here. Peter Corra had the

award. And there's Tiberio Force in the hoops. Certainly a little better settled now that he's arrived down at the start. That was the case on the way down to post. He didn't bolt necessarily, but Andrew Elliott clearly felt it. Prudent to just kick his feet out of the irons and try and keep Tiberio Force as calm and as on an even keel as possible. Third in this race a couple of years ago, Tiberio Force. Runners now are at the post. They're at the post. There's a decent crowd here as well today at Gosforth Park. I think that was the case at this meeting last year. This meeting follows the Ladies' Day fixture, which possibly helps a little bit. So they're loading up. There's Roger's Dream. This is the second favourite for a relatively new trainer to the ranks, Gihan Arnoldo. Had his first winner, and that was at Goodwood, not this week, but a few weeks ago. I think it was during the Royal Ascot week. And I think he may have had one or two since then as well. So a name to keep an eye on. Runners now heading into the stalls. Wickler Way at 6-4 favourite. Strong in the market. Eva the Diva about to slot forward. Along with favourite Wicklow Way, who's drawn wide in 10. Due to Shine goes in. Middle Buoy. Alex, good afternoon. Hello, everyone. Set to go, and our first race is underway. They're off and running. A bit slow in getting going was Eva the Diva, who trails them through the opening furlong of this Kids Eat for a Pound at the Border Minstrel this summer classified stakes. Mill Buey holds an early lead from Tiberio Force on the outside, who races rather keenly, and inspiring speeches over towards the rails.

midfield to find Beta Cora in the black and yellow jacket, together with Al Carr with the favourite Wicklow Way in the black and pink hoops, and that one only has Eva the Diva behind. Eva the Diva around about 10 lengths or so behind at Milbury, who takes them down the back straight at a pretty steady tempo. From on the outside at Tiberio Force and over to the rails inspiring speeches, 2 lengths back is Aaron Moore. That one now in front, clearly of Roger's Dream, who races in a 5th, a further 1.5 lengths in front of Beta Cora, and then due to shine from Balcar Wicklow Way and Eva the Diva as they now start to bear left-handed out of the back straight on this long sweeping turn back towards home. And once they straighten, they'll have just less than 0.5 mile of their 1.25 mile journey remaining. It is Milbury looking to crack it at the 29th attempt, bringing them back on into the straight with a 2-length advantage over Tiberio Force, who's parked wider out of inspiring speeches, who's being tracked through by Aaron Moore, who moves okay. Then down the outside, the grey sleeves of Roger's Dream. They race on in front of Beta Cora, and then due to shine a little wider out in a noseband. Wicklow Way just hemmed in a bit at the moment. Black and pink hoop jacket now asked to steadily come forward with less than 2 furlongs to run. It is still Milbury holding sway, but now grabbing the stands rails, Wicklow Way is quickening up well. Inspiring speeches in between them. Further back to Roger's Dream as Wicklow Way takes it up with less than 1 furlong to travel. Bounds on by 1.5 lengths to Milbury, who again is going to bump into one with back in behind them at Roger's Dream and then Inspiring speeches. But this easily will go to Wicklow Way, a 2nd course win achieved in style. Tight in the end for 2nd, probably just Milbury over Roger's Dream. Within 4th, Inspiring speeches.

0: very hard to beat. Captain said so. He's got a lot of high speed. It gets him out of sticky situations. Creek was really good last start. The captains could have a good battle in the early stages. And then for fourth, it's really up in the air. That Lovely, Snaky Bay, Ideal Interest, Lady Camel, good time. Louis's got some speed. Cold Hard Cash, Spudmeister, they're all horses that could run into the top four. But I think the three have a distinct advantage, and I'm happy to be with the 12. Upstairs to Rich for race eight.
1: Good on you, Matt. Magnificent storm early tonight, courtesy of Russell T. Betts. His last mile in 153.4, 29.1, 27.5, 28.2, 28.5. What a return it was. We're just about set. Thanks, Steve. Ready? Ideal Interest gets away nicely, so does Dat Lovely. Ideal Interest showing good speed, though, looking to cross over in the early stages and has done so. In the meantime, Captain's Creek's running 6 and 3 wide. Captain said so's back last, and Spitfire is second last and having to ease back, and it's underneath of Captain said so. So coming around the home turn, we're just over 2 laps to go, and now moving up is Lady Camel to go to the lead. So Lady Camel could be a top 4 player at least from there. Leads by 6 metres. Second Ideal Interest, good time. Louis the outside, moving up out wider. Captain's Creek is pressing forward, and Dat Lovely three back the inside behind Ideal Interest. Snaky Bay is racing one out and one back, shortly to be 1-2, and then came Spitfire, who's getting back to fifth from last. It was Jingling Jules back second last on the inside there of Captain said so. Now Jilmac is four back along the inside of Spitfire, further back Spudmeister, who's fourth from last. Over on its outside is Cold Hard Cash, and those last two again, a Captain said so for DeCampo, and on the inside is Jingling Jewel. So Captain's Creek goes on with it now and runs to the front from Lady Camel. Has to be driven hard by Roberts to get over to the pegs, though, as Lady Camel is restraining. And up on the outside, racing in third spot is Good Time. Louis continues to do it tough. First quarter in 30 seconds. Ideal Interest over on the inside of Snaky Bay. Dat Lovely is four back along the inside. Spitfire is travelling really well, very strongly indeed, and is in a dangerous spot, ready to strike. And Captain's Creek's worked really hard at the front of the field just to get over. Cold Hard Cash on the outside. Captain said so's on the move, so Jocelyn Young will no doubt see Captain said so coming, and she comes out three wide. Just saw him in time. Then Cold Hard Cash in the centre as they lead the straight in 29.3. Jewel Max, Budmeister, Jingling Jules, forget those three. Going into the back, and the leader is Captain's Creek. From Good Time, Louis, Lady Camel, Spitfire is on the move now three wide. Captain said so's right on its back, so the big guns are going to be 1, 2, 3 in just a moment. Lady Camel was struggling a bit. Ideal Interest got up on the inside. Cold Hard Cash, Dat Lovely both swinging wide. Spitfire has raced up on the outside of Captain's Creek and put the nose in front. They're clear from Captain said so. Further back is Cold Hard Cash and Dat Lovely to the outside. Snaky Bay battling on, no run. Ideal Interest 29.2. Spitfire's race to the lead, doing it well on the turn. Jocelyn Young goes for home. Captain said so is going to give chase. Captain's Creek the inside, but it's Spitfire kept going by Jocelyn, is in front holding Captain's Creek, and then Captain said so, and then Cold Hard Cash. But Spitfire had a really good run and raced home to win by 6 metres to Captain's Creek, 3 metres to Captain said so, and about 8 metres Cold Hard Cash and Lady Camel, Dat Lovely, Ideal Interest, Good Time, Louis, Jill Max, Snaky Bay, Spudmeister, Jingling Jules. 28.8 last quarter home in 58. 156.3 the mile rate. Travelled really strongly, Spitfire.

Tuesday. They're about to move in for the ninth and last free-for-all. Elite Deluxe has won 16 of 33 all over this distance, and from box one looks awfully hard to beat. Almost set. Green lights on, race 9. And the lure is on its way. Racing. Flying out Elite Deluxe, leads from Spencer. Sunset Chromium, Making Ground security spot, and then Brave Annie. Elite Deluxe led by 5 mid-race. Over Sunset Chromium, Brave Annie. Then came Spencer and security spot. Elite Deluxe still by 4. Sunset Chromium is making ground, but not enough. Elite Deluxe hanging on, and Elite Deluxe beat Sunset Chromium. Spencer, Brave Annie, last security spot. And in the wet conditions, the time 22.64. Elite Deluxe all the way, Jamie Marsh, S. Marsh, D. Williams, a daughter of Aussie Infrared out of Elite. Very, very good form.

0: for this, considering it's a Group 3. Now, he can be quite keen. He got lit up early in the St James's Palace, and look for him probably to go forward because he's a free-going individual. You just hope that he's not too keen. That black hood obviously stays on just to kind of slow everything down a little bit for him. Keep it nice and calm and try and harness that energy to when he really needs it. But a lot of people's idea of a very likely winner here in this race. But the competition is strong. Seven is Yazin. He was disappointing last time out at Sandown. And that tongue tie has gone on for the first time. You can just see it tied up under his chin there. He has had a wind up, so I wonder if that's just something that they're working with Yazin. But I want to see this horse for Sabre Strike because he had such a big reputation. Was a warm favourite for the Jersey, disappointed that day. They wheeled him out only a week later, disappointed again. The blinkers have gone on. I just had a word with Maureen Haggis. She said he's just got very lazy. He's a laid-back individual and we need them to wake him up. I said, have you worked him in them? She said, yeah, he's woken up a bit, but he is essentially quite a sleepy individual. And just Cheyenne's getting legged up and heading out. He looks really well, lovely shine on his coat. Really good winner last time out at Newmarket. Lively individual, but he's very smart and beautifully turned out.
1: Jason, Godolphin Blue, the blue cap, talk of New York, very short here. But that St James's Palace at Royal Ascot now looks seriously good, doesn't it?
2: Yeah, and into the bumping and barging that we had in the early stages in the St James's Palace. And that certainly wouldn't have done him any favours because they've been incredibly patient. Remember, he was all of the talk when he ran over in Dubai and he ended up getting beaten, didn't he, on the return. So they've gone the gently approach and maybe that's paying off.
0: Yeah, and they've dropped down in grade here, importantly. So that was a Group 1 behind two of the best three-year-olds going round at the moment. So you'd have to think on form that you'd have the best chance here. Hayley, do you think there's dangers? Do you think the dangers are the competition or could he be his own worst enemy in some ways?
3: I'd like to think, I mean, I'm quite confident about Talk of New York, especially the way that they're dealing with him today. You can see that they've got the other string to canter down very slowly. They've got him really relaxed and switched off, and this is part of winning the race. You can see he's wearing a hood, and he always has a hood on, so he's obviously quite a highly strung horse that they're just trying to get on top of. And so far, it looks good. We'll have to see what Luke thinks when he gets down to the start.
0: But in terms of the competition, Cheyenne looked very smart when winning at Newmarket. He won the Henry Cecil Stakes, a listed race. So he's taking the next step in the progression, listed to Group 3 here. Can he keep
2: Yeah, he's got a real high cruising speed and he keeps on going. You remember early on they were umming and ahhing whether they were going to stretch him out or not.
1: For Carl Burke here, ridden by Clifford Lee. Interview with Carl. His hat was very Mick Fitzgerald-esque, wasn't it? Hats have been topical this week. I've taken a little bit of a stick, apparently.
2: Yeah, we'll get that back if he has a winner, because I feel a little bit harsh on him if I show it when he hasn't had one, because it wasn't great.
1: The sort of saucer effect with the Panama. Back to that when Carl has a winner, which hopefully he will, because he's a good sport, and I'm sure we'll see the funny side of it. Let's check the market, because Talk of New York was 1-3, I think, last time we checked.
2: They've been low on the runners, haven't they, the boys in blue? They have a bit stronger today, obviously, with this lad.
1: But that's been the case, Jason.
2: Into the Light later on is another red-hot favourite on the card.
1: That's been the case everywhere we've gone.
2: Sure.
1: From the Guineas to the Derby meeting, Royal Ascot. Been absent on the big occasion, really, but can get on the scene here. 2-5, Talk of New York from 1-3. Cheyenne at 17-2. Sabre Strike at 9-1. Catalyst at 11. Yazin in the Bayeed colours. Bayeed, the best horse to win this in recent times, won it in 2021 for Shadwell, Ryan Moore and John Gosden, who's won the Thoroughbred Stakes five times. He won it for the first time in 1990, and there is Yazin, Hayley.
3: Yeah, he's a nice horse. He's they've got the tongue tie on for the first time, because last time it was a little bit disappointing, not really an explanation for it. So perhaps they might have heard a noise, and that's why they've gone for the tongue tie, and that could make all the difference. But there's certainly a few others in the race. We've got Sabre Strike, who of Mr. Haggis's looked quite reluctant when he ran last time at York. You know, he was just hanging in behind, really needed getting hold of. So they've gone for the blinkers. So there's a few people trying a few different tricks to try and be

0: the favourite here?
1: I'll be fascinated to see how much he can power through the line, because 7 furlongs was the talking point with him, wasn't it? And he was sort of kept back as if he was going to be the rocket or the good thing in the jersey at the Royal Meeting. Never happened. And if you watch back the last run at York, it's literally the final 100 yards.

0: home, and like Maureen said, it has woken him up a bit, but you don't quite know until you get to the races. And we've obviously seen plenty of encouragement from him at home, and he's won the two races leading into the Jersey, so clearly there's a good horse in there. It's just a question of getting him to put maximum effort into his races. I don't know with Yazan, I wonder if you can excuse that last run at Sandown, because I think maybe there is something going on with his wind. He wears a cross nose band, a tongue tie, he's had a wind operation, and if they get that right, he won his previous three races.
1: Yeah, and he was a 7-2 shot for the race at Sandown. All right, talk of New York was an even money favourite, but even still, you know, he was fairly tight in the market, and they've completely overlooked him now.
2: Taking their time, aren't they? Meandering down. It's now 2:27. I know the first was a little bit late off, but...
3: Isn't it nice to see the difference from the previous race to this race? Like, talk of New York wouldn't have been very good down at the start in the last race, would it? It would have got
0: really
3: revved up. This is the nicest part of the race. You get away from the crowd, you get them switched off, and, you know, they're just having a nice jolly strolling down the hill.
0: Probably being shouted at by the starter.
2: I hope so. Yeah, I hope so. It's now 2:28. Tell them to hurry up, Luke.
3: Yeah.
4: I know, they're not in any rush, are they? The jockeys are quite wise, you know. You can't get flustered in these sort of situations. We just see, look, just coming down here, see the Godolphin horse. This is Will Buick, and, of course, on the favourite, Talk of New York. Looking right next to us here, look. And he's got that hood on. There's Patrick Hills there, who's just going to put the lead rein on. They always have an egg, but the Godolphin always use an egg, but snaffle. So if you look at the bit in horse's mouth, it's a very kind bit. And he's a gorgeous kid. So look at the strength of him behind the saddle. He's got an awful lot of power. Lovely looking horse there, just coming past. This is Five Ways for Andrew Boarding, whose stable are absolutely bouncing along at the moment. And on the far side there, in the Shadwell colours, that's Yazin. Ryan Moore in the saddle for John and Thady, but it's hard not to fall in love with Talk of New York.
3: Is that right?
2: For Charlie Appleby, of course. Had 14 winners in July, last day of July, 40 runners, good strike rate. 35%. It's just the big occasions. We just haven't had that Godolphin competition, the clash of the powerhouses, that often recently. News from Wolverhampton. Bookmakers like this result. The 2 o'clock at Wolverhampton won by 125-1 chance.
1: With all the ridden fame. By who? Trained by who?
2: Jane Chappell Higham, I think, trained. Don't know who rode. Try and find out for you, Jason. We brave to ignore Joseph O'Brien here.
0: Well, Andab, he's got horse number one at 20-1, so the second biggest outsider in the field, and probably if it was trained by anyone else, you would be okay to ignore him to an extent, because he's only won 2 from 11 starts. He's the lowest rated in the field. He struggled in a Group 3 last time out. He has, however, got the blinkers on for the first time. Dylan Brown at Monaghan in the saddle, fresh from winning the first race for Joseph. So purely the trainer's form and the fact that he sent him over from Ireland makes you ignore him at your peril.
1: Absolutely ignore him at your peril. That was Molly Keegan-Price, who Ollie spoke to at Royal Ascot, ridden her first winner for Jane Chappell Higham, 125-1. Now we take it up a gear.
5: Yes, we really do take it up a gear, and this is a chance for a three-year-old to really take that leap from List of Company to move into the big time and win a group race. This Group 3 Hong Kong Jockey Club Whirlpool Thoroughbred Stakes. 1 mile, the return to back home via the lower bend this time. They're in the gate and they're off. And it appears to be quite a level break, with the exception of Sabre Strike, who just had to be nudged along for a few strides by Tom Marcond. It is Catullus who will play the hare and has gone on in the early stages to Cheyenne, who's racing in second. Against the rail, Five Ways is in third. And then Talk of New York, as is wont, just a little bit keen in the early stages. At the moment, he's racing about five lengths off his stable mate as they go through the intersection of the courses. Andab towards the rear of the field with Yazin, the slow starting Sabre Strike is the back marker, as Billy Lochnane and Catullus take them now up the hill and now into the turn. They're about to go down now towards the home straight. Catullus clear by five lengths to Cheyenne, who races in second. A further couple of lengths to Five Ways in third. The long odds on favourite Talk of New York is in fourth. Andab on that one's outside in fifth. Yazin is against the rail in sixth, and Sabre Strike is still the back marker and still being ridden along, and he's a good 10-12 lengths off the lead. leader, and now they're racing down.

towards the final 2.5 furlongs, and Catullus still has a clear lead. Sheehan and Clifford Lee now beginning to eat into the advantage of Catullus. Now William Buick has sent Talk of New York into his close, but he's still got a lot to do, and he's running out of time. Catullus still has the lead, a furlong to go. Sheehan on the outside, still with 3 lengths to find. Talk of New York staying on. Sheehan has the lead, coming up towards the line. It will be tight on the line, but it is Sheehan who wins the Thoroughbred Stakes, and he has held Talk of New York, who simply left himself too much to do. And then Catullus, and on the outside, Saber Strike, who never ever was close enough to get involved. 17-2, but not unsupported. There was a little bit of late support in from 10-1 about Sheehan for Carl Burke and Clifford Lee. He wins in the end by what will be called half a length from Talk of New York in second. Catullus the pacemaker held on for third. Saber Strike, that race went pear-shaped for him leaving the gates because he was so slowly away. Yazid in the end, absolute last, almost eased over the line by Ryan Moore. He just simply didn't turn up. Sheehan is the one who's taken the leap. He's won the listed Sir Henry Cecil. Now he is a Group 3 winner.

0: Could Will Bjork have done more on the favourite here, Jason?
1: Yeah, that's going to be the question, isn't it? When the taps were really turned on, you know, it was obviously at pains to get him to switch off. That's the most important thing in the early part of the race. And he closes an awful lot of ground, doesn't he, in the closing stages? But I'm afraid Sheehan was off and gone.
2: I don't think that horse is making it easy for Will, though. I'm just looking at it. So I think we're going to go back to the start now and have a look. As Jason said, the first thing is to get him switched off. That's why he's got a hood on. Will's taking him back. You know, he needs cover. That's plan A. You've got Billy going a nice gallop just to help him out a little bit as well. He's locked on, what, furlong for a furlong? But he seems, once he gets in behind, he seems to have settled in well enough here.
3: Obviously, the big talking point here is the fact that Talk of New York, who was well fancied, has been beaten. So a lot of attention will be on that.

second. Quick Quasar, White Jacket first to show up with Angel Share now. Goon is close up in third, track by the grey S. Benita. Kit Gabriel out wide and Gunfighter, the raw blue sleeves down at the running rail. Each in mid division, tracked by Al Mukhtad in a green and white jacket. Bally Bunyan is further back with Generous Rascal in the black and yellow. And from that slow start, Uniter, the beige cap, races at the back of the field, but is in touch as they move to the halfway point. Quick Quasar leads them to the far corner over Angel Share. Kit Gabriel racing out wide, Miriam Maroon Jacket against the running rail, followed by Espinita, the grey, mid-division, Gunfighter being chased along down at the fence. Harder work for Al Mukhtad, then Generous Rascal, Bally Bunyan and Uniter. Inside the two, Quick Quasar, bringing them back towards home, still pursued by Angel Share. Mary turned on in disputing third with the grey Espinita. Gunfighter down at the running rail, the light blue cap, nose-banded Generous Rascal staying on from the rear. So too Bally Bunyan out wide. Pace just collapsing a little as they come inside the furlong. The grey Espinita has just about nosed ahead. Challenge coming from Merry. These two fight out the finish. Espinita just doing best over Merry. Real bunch for third, involving Quick Quasar, Angel Share, running on Generous Rascal and Bally Bunyan down the outer.

0: Said Hellier heading forward as well. This is a superb. Royal Strike heading in along with Blue Pete. And we're just about ready. And they're off. Jumping away in the Harry Potter Drone Art Show Novice Stakes. A little slow in getting going was St. Helier, who is the early back marker. Superb, the pink cap, is the early leader from on the far side, Blue Pete. Race favourite Sonic Angel, handy as well, the dark blue with the yellow spots. And then across to the left-hand side is Royal Strike, who races on in front of Whisper Angel and You Better Watch Out. And then over on the far side is Which One's That? He's got plenty of white about his face, and more towards the near side, the catching up at St. Helier. They're pretty tightly grouped then as they make the journey on towards the final three furlongs, and passing halfway now. Superb narrowly ahead over Sonic Angel, and on the left-hand side, the best turned out winner, Royal Strike, still moving with purpose. On the right-hand side is Blue Pete, and further back to You Better Watch Out, and then St. Helier, Whisper Angel, and Which One's That? Inside the final two, a good battle up ahead between Superb on the far side of Sonic Angel. Both jockeys now going for everything. They've pulled away by about three lengths from in third and looking held now, Royal Strike. But what a scrap this is to the line. Superb, the pink cap, and down the near side, Sonic Angel. Sonic Angel just noses to the front, pulls away by a head to a neck, close home. Sonic Angel just for a hard-fought debut win. Over in second place, Superb, who wouldn't go down fighting. They were well ahead in the end of Blue Pete and towards the near side, Royal Strike.
1: The outcome of the second race, first number four, Sonic Angel. Second number one, and a photo finish for third place.

Thanks, Matt. And a couple of times been made available by the king of the stopwatch, Russell T. Betts, and he has indicated that I'm Stealthy earlier tonight ran its first quarter of the last mile in 27, four deep on the track. I'm Stealthy, so it's a great run to keep it going and win. And D-Mac went 28.8, 28.2, 29.1, 27.9 for a 153.97. And Opal Hunter went 155.9, coming home 27.7, 27.6. So we're just about set here. Getting close to a start. And they're away and racing. And Call to Arms got away very fast. He's going to cross over and go to the front in the early stages from Eleva Reactor. Minor Catastrophe, Zalato is flying through in the middle. Call to Arms wants to hold out Zalato and looks like it's going to do so. So Zalato will try and latch onto the back of Call to Arms, and good driving there by Shannon Savalco. He's been able to do it. In the meantime, Aziona's three deep and he's going to press forward and will probably go to the front, I'd say. From Call to Arms as they run down the straight with just over two laps to go. So Call to Arms in front. Aziona is going up on the outside. Nice little nod there. And Aziona is charging up. It's going to go to the lead from Call to Arms. And that could be the end of the penny section. 37.4 the lead times. And it could be Aziona beating Call to Arms and Zalato, who's three back the pegs. That could be the trifecta. Minor Catastrophe is without cover. Eleva Reactor is 1-1. Sheezel goes back on the inside. And they are followed by our Major Jack, who's racing in a midfield spot. Behind him is DJ's Big Boy, who's found his way to town eventually. And Baldy Gace is down on the inside. Then Mania.

A third last. She's a Mare is over on the pegs, and 4 metres to Harry's a rock star. 30.2 the first quarter, and Azzione absolutely thumped in betting. Went 2.05 into $1.65 in quick time. Comes up towards the home turn with just over a lap to go. And Chris Folk has an armchair, a lap full of horse, should I say, on Azzione. He's in front of Minor Catastrophe, and DJ's Big Boy's out 3 wide on the track, coming at the leaders now.

0: run on Mania. Getting up behind them is Zalato's coming through in the centre now. Aziona's nicely out in front as they straighten up. It's Aziona clear from DJ's Big Boy. Call to Arms coming through along the inside. And then Zalato, Aziona's in front. He's getting tired. Zalato is all over the top. Zalato on the outside of Aziona. Zalato hits the front. Shannon Zavalko, he said he thought he could win, and he has. Zalato came home to win from Aziona and DJ's Big Boy. Aziona a bit disappointing. And getting up for fourth, I think our major Jack Cordoans was disappointing as well. Didn't go on. Then came Mania. Further back, Eleva Reactor and Balti Gaze. Well back in the field was She's All Go. Minor Catastrophe, She's a Mare, and Harry's a Rockstar. 29-2, home in 58-5. And Zalato has finished fast down the outside to get up and win. Number seven beats nine as he owns.
1: Jamie Spencer's just standing over there. He's on one of the most experienced and leading riders for a long time. What do you say to him when he goes out to ride this horse?
2: Nothing. He knows the horse better than me, even if he's never ridden it. No. I mean, Jamie is top-class jockey. You know, you don't need to tell him anything. The horse is pretty easy. You know, once he's jumped out, he's like a bicycle. The main problem is to make him jump out.
1: Well, let's hope he jumps out. If he does, he's going to go close. Danny, yeah, good luck.
2: For sure. Thank you.
1: Cheers. Thank you.
3: A few of the later ones that haven't gone out yet that we can just pick up. Number 10, Scoville for the Haggis team. Tom Marquand will be on board. A tongue tie fitted on this son of two John Hott. This is his second run after wind surgery. He was seventh on his first run back in the Royal Hunt Cup after that surgery, which was a good run for him. He only has six runs to his name. That tongue tie and the wind surgery works today. He could be a real contender. And behind him is eight. This is the really nicely named Classic for Julie Wood and the Richard Hannon team. Pat Dobbs will be on board. This six-year-old son of Dubawi. He beat Indalo by a neck at Newbury in May. Things haven't gone his way on his two runs since, but he is capable of doing better.
1: Well, there's very little doubt that one of the most consistent informed horses in this race is Indalos, why he's near the top of the market. Roger Vera and his trainer alongside me. But because of that consistency, Roger, he's climbing the handicap. Is he capable off the mark that he's winning?
4: I think he's capable. He is edging up the weights, but his performances deserve that. He's not racing up the weights. He's a big, strong horse now, so you know, I think he carries his weight well. I think it's a different test today, you know, sharp track, turning track, very fast ground. But he seems very consistent, and you know, all grounds seem to come the same to him, and he's drawn nicely, so we'd have to be hopeful.
1: He seems one of the most reliable horses in the race. When you go back to the run at Newmarket, when he was unlucky, and even this season, things haven't quite panned out, and Ascot on the wrong side of the track, etc.
4: Yeah, he's strung a number of you know, really good, strong performances together in a row, and seems to be thriving off his racing and happy with him at home. So until he tells us he's not, you know, we'll keep coming and keep giving it a go. He seems to be a robust, strong horse, good character, seems to handle these big field handicaps well. So we'll see how we go. It won't be easy, but looking forward to it.
1: Best of luck.
4: Thanks, Rishi.
1: Thanks so much. Good luck.
5: He definitely did deserve this win at Sandown after a couple of near misses. He went up £3 as a result of this win. But Jason, just watching him, he's the light colours in about fourth currently. He was just wanting to, in a way, lug right as the jockey was asking him to come with a challenge.
6: Yeah, sometimes when they're going as fast as they can go, they can often just shift around underneath the rider. But a lot of these have been beating each other each and every week, haven't they, in these sort of big handicaps. And you know, in there, EBT's Guard, who's a super, super consistent rudder, he always gives his run. He loves the sort of hustle and bustle of these sort of contests. And with Tribal Chief, you're going down the route, local trainer. Has he been aimed here? This is the one. Has he been keeping it back? Is this the bullet, if you like?
5: Indala's down at the start. What does Luke make of him?
7: Well, he's been quite remarkable, really, hasn't he, Francesco? He's just so consistent. He is a five-time winner. And although he's got that hood on, he looks a very laid-back character. As Roger said, you can often tell when they've had too much racing. You know, they'll get agitated and just generally look upset. But he looks anything but that, doesn't he? He looks a very, very happy horse. Just watch Ray, obviously just getting his girth and everything checked. Look at the way he's just look at him just looking out across the downs and having a look and see what's going on around him. Here just coming past us is Too Tempting. Again, another horse who's just been very, very consistent. Johnny Portman is really good at keeping his horses on the go. Rob Hornby rides all of his. And he's another one with a chance. But again, they've been remarkably calm down here.

0: Julie, when you're approaching a race like this, a big field handicap, do you get drawn to the horses that have been in good form, going up the handicap, winning lately? Or are you looking more for the one that may have targeted this race, maybe come down a little bit in the handicap? Where are you drawn?
1: I prefer the ones in big handicaps like this, ones that have been around the block a bit. They're quite tough. You know, a big field like this, it's going to be a bit rough and ready. So probably the ones that have sneaked back down the handicap. Most importantly for in this race for me is the draw. And we haven't had to talk about it a lot this week at Goodwood because it's not that important over certain trips. But over a mile, it's the most important. It's the most important trip to keep an eye on with the draw, because basically the horses that are drawn wide have a slightly stiffer hill to climb than the horses drawn low. If you look at the record for the last three wins of this race, it's been drawn 1, 3, 3, 3, 2, 5 the year before.
0: So low.
1: Yeah.
0: Want to be drawn low.
1: Lower the better. Yeah.
0: Okay.
2: I think so we've only had a couple of high winners. Yep.
0: Your selection, Hayley?
1: My selection. Mostly because of the draw, and there's a few I like, but because of the draw, I'm going to gamble with Tribal Chief, who, and it is a gamble, because if he's slow away, he's going to have a tricky passage to get through everything.
0: Yeah, well, because he got no cutaway as well today.
1: No cutaway.
2: Oh, this is great, isn't it? This is about the jockeys really having to earn their riding fee and just finding your way through, being patient, waiting. Richard Hughes, fantastic in this sort of situation.
0: And your selection's got a decent jockey on board?
2: He has. Billy the Kid, high, low, on the floor, dusted himself down. Yeah. He's been in the race car. Let's hope he's okay.
0: The horse that he rides, Ozat, look next to his name, 0800. What's the strategy
2: so
0: there?
2: So he ran an absolute belter behind Rogue Diplomat. He wasn't beaten very far at all. And then last time from a wide draw, he went real handy, and it's not the way he wants to be ridden. So they're going to drop him in, I hope, and bide their time on him. He's drawn really well in five.
0: He looked well in the paddock, I've got to say. I'm with you on that one. Right, back to Luke.
3: Well, won't look better than number four, Mr. Winston over there. He looks absolutely magnificent, and he's had a fantastic season as well. He's won two of his four starts. I think I don't know if it's because Ashin's so laid back, but look at him, he just stands there. He really could not got a care in the world, does he? Just having a look on around at his surroundings. And look, you can see all the jockeys being very sensible. If you look over here, they're all just hanging around at the back there, just keeping their horses as relaxed as they possibly can. Just coming past here. This is Cerulean Bay, who's been a fantastic horse over the years for David Amara and his team. But and here, just down here, is young Toby Moore, who has picked up a nice ride on Walsingham. Doing really well for himself, isn't it? But yeah, we should be starting the loading process anytime now.
0: Yeah.
4: Okay, Luke, we'll check the betting in the meantime. Imagine think it was 10 years ago when Franklin D won this for Michael Bell. I remember being here, back down to 7-4 to win a Golden Mile. A few non-runners this year, but still 3-1 the field, 3-1 in Darlow. Blue Brother at 9-2. Not a lot happening in the market right now, actually. Stibel Chief at 11-2. EBT's Guard at 7. Scoville at 8. Cerulean Bay at 11. Bunyola Bay at 12. Archivist is 16. 18-1 bar.
2: Look at those draws, Ed. In Darlow is in 6. You've got Blue Brother 8. Tribal Chiefs in 4. And then all of a sudden, Scoville. Yeah, I know he's only had 6 races. He's drawn out in 18. 18. Father and son, just a little word there. Toby and Ryan. Ryan saying, look, just put your hands. All right, Dad, I know exactly what I'm doing.
0: Well, yeah, Toby's on the bottom weight here, Walsingham. So it has 8-stone-8. Toby Moore takes off 7. So he'll be carrying 8-stone-1 here. When you consider the stable mate, Trillium Bay has got 9-stone-12. Admittedly, in the market, Walsingham Darkness, not particularly fancy. They're, 40-1, 50-1. But David O'Mara had 5 in the race. He's taken 2 out, and the 2 reserves get in at the bottom.
2: Yeah, right
4: this
2: down the
4: so
2: bottom.
4: Good, Jason. I love this.
2: Yeah, right
4: mum,
2: down the bottom.
4: Mum said get some milk on the way home, I think.
2: And the 2 that have got in for David O'Mara, massive prices, 40s and 50s to 1. Toby had a nice winner the other day up at York for Rod Millman, and it's interesting. Obviously, he's based with Charlie Appleby, but he's getting a good few outside rides, different people, you know, Ian Williams, Harry Eustace, Mick Appleby, Adrian Keatley. He's getting a few leg ups, which is good.
4: And that would be the equivalent of you, I suppose, playing in a golf tournament with Max or Tyler, really. Father and son in a race. Amazing, isn't it, Hayley?
1: Yeah. Oh, it's fantastic. My dad was a shopkeeper, so I have no chance. Although I did go on the checkout a few times. So.
4: There you go.
1: Yeah, there we go.
3: Yeah, they're loading pretty quickly now. I don't know what Ryan was saying, but they had a right good old chat. Nothing like a bit of advice, though. There's him, because in Darlo, he's just getting a little bit warm on his neck, but that's absolutely nothing to worry about whatsoever. Oh, we just got one just messing around in the stalls here. That looks like Hawksbill, who, that was quite one. George Wood on board. Richard Spencer trains his horse, but he's okay. Look at that, how quick those stalls handlers were, straight up there to get hold of the horse's head, just to make sure that he didn't go down in his stall. But yeah, we got three more to load.
4: Forward came the RBIB colours there on Scoville. The red and the blue of EBT's guard. He's so consistent. 19 is Ancient Rome, David Egan for Charlie Hills. Over to Mark.
5: So last couple moving in. Ancient Rome into stall number two. And the last one to go in, the favourite, Indalo, moves into stall six with Ray Dawson. 18 of them across the track, and they're off. Too tempting, made an electric beginning. Not so. Godwinson was a little bit slow to begin. Also, English Oak missed the kick. Tribal Chief, Darkness, another one who was slowly away. So coming through the early stages, Bluebird comes through to lead with Ancient Rome against the rail. Very wide is Scoville. Those are the first three. Bunyola Bay racing in fourth. Indalo's got a good position. The pink sleeves, the white

0: against the rail, Hawkesville and Cerulean Bay. Then a little bit wide is Walties next, worse than midfield. Godwinson already been ridden along. Mr. Winston, the bright yellow, only with three behind. One of those is Tribal Chief, also English Oak, and Darkness is at the back of the field. They're making a run down the hill inside the final half mile of the Coral Golden Mile, and it is Scoville and Tom Marcon who have got the lead over Blue Brother, who race in second. Ancient Roan, the pink colours against the rail in third, but Yola Bay, and then the gold of Too Tempting towards the outside in Darlow, followed by EBT's Card, who needs a bit of luck from there. Ozad is right on his heels. Classic is another one screaming for racing room, so too is Hawksbill. Down on the wide outside, Archivist now begins to deliver a challenge. Walsingham White staying on with Cerulean Bay, just over a furlong to go. Scoville has the lead. Archivist attacks towards the near side. Ancient Rome is over on the far side rail. Cerulean Bay, and then Classic, who got out late. It's Archivist who's got the lead up towards the line. Archivist wins for Callum Rodriguez. Tight second between Classic and Cerulean Bay. Ancient Rome and then Walsingham, followed home by Hawksbill and Darkness. A win here for Hamad Al-Jahani. 16-1, Archivist wins for Wathdown Racing, their fourth winner of this festival, the Visit Qatar Festival, and have won by about a length and a half. It's maybe Cerulean Bay near something, I'm not going to call that. Cerulean Bay light blue, Classic the far side in the red, definitely fourth Ancient Rome, Walsingham definitely fifth. On the near side it will be Darkness in sixth, Hawksbill will be seventh, in eighth place will be Blue Brother, and then EBT's Guard and Godwinson. So it's a win here for one of Qatar's leading trainers of all time, Hamad Al-Jahani, for Wathdown Racing. Callum Rodriguez, it's Archivist in the Golden Mile.
1: In the colours, of course, of Wathdown, the Emir of Qatar. As Mark says, Qatar, a huge part of this festival at Goodwood. Look down the inside, some horror stories there. But Callum's done really well, hasn't he, Helly, to win from 20.
2: Absolutely. I mean, that blew my theory out the window completely, didn't it? But yeah, I mean, what a, you know, he's given it an absolutely peach of a ride. These handicaps are tough races to win. But, you know, you could even say he's won comfortably in the end, can't you? The way he's finished, gone past the post, pricked his ears a little bit.
3: You really notice the difference without the cutaway today, because there were quite a few hard luck stories down on the inside. Ozad, Jason, your fancy really struggled to get through, and a few others, they just weren't able to pop up the inside, and it opened the way probably more to those that were coming from behind, more with a sweeping run down the outside.
4: Turned the form around with more than a few of these. Obviously, he was behind Godwinson, he was behind Ozak, behind Classic, behind Scoville last time when 5-1 favourite at Ascot.
3: And good for the top weights here, because Archivist won. He was carrying 9 stone 12, as was the second. Cerulean Bay, we can confirm that he was second ahead of Classic third, but it was close for the placings. Let's go down to Sally Ann.
5: I can tell you he doesn't look like he's had much of a run there, Callum. He's still absolutely bouncing coming back in, but that was a fairly messy race in running.
6: It was, but we, you know, he looked a great chance and then the draws come out and I was a little bit worried, but he floated down to post good, and being out there probably did us a favour because we got a good smooth trip round and he felt good at every stage there.
5: Of course, the hood seemed to work for him in Maidan. It was disappointing last time in the Royal Hunt Cup at Ascot. Was there an excuse for that?
6: I would say that Ascot, probably the stiff straight mile there, probably doesn't pay to his strength. He's a very exuberant horse and the pace today really helped him. And yeah, no, that's a good performance from the top weight.
5: Well, he made amends for it today. Well done.
0: And a very, very good ride by Callum Rodriguez, who is having a really, really good season. Winning here in the second colours of Wathdown Racing on Archivist, who was bred by the Cheveley Park stud from the family of Integra, a private purchase last winter. Like the winner of our previous race, he is entered for the Celebration Mile here at their big bank holiday meeting. He's won this of 105. Our previous winner, who won our previous race, that was Shayham. He won that off 109. So he might just have a little bit more to find off a rating of about 100.

Two to go. Orchid moving up. His heart's going to be the last. Last one moving in.

0: That's it. They're all in. Ready? They're off. Again, 7 furlongs ahead of them. Bella Bisbee and the noseband bustled up to try and get a prominent position. Taro in the red, white and blue holds the rail and is also in the leading line. And it's those two who go on as they head towards the back straight, with Carnival of Light in the royal blue wide, disputing third with Orchid in the light blue, and then Inside Story in a white and red jacket, Handy in fifth place. Break of a couple lengths to Callahan in the pale silks, racing just ahead of Lily Marlene, who's down at the running rail, the check sleeves and cap. Paris Babe in the dark blue and pink is last but one, and Gizar in the shades of blue, the striped cap, ridden chilly at the back of the field. They leave the half mile behind them, move into the far corner. Bella Bisbee, nose-banded head in front here to Carnival of Light, edging around the outer of Taro. Orchid in the light blue is being chased along in fourth. Inside Story down on the inside, needs a bit of daylight. Callahan, the beige cap, ridden along. A fairly strongly run affair, this one. From the rear, Gizar has made a couple of positions. Paris Babe is last but one. Lily Marlene last of all. And Carnival of Light has gone to the front and kicked on. Goes three clear entering the straight here. Carnival of Light opening up. Inside Story down the center. Red and white on the cap is running on. Orchid is plugging on under pressure as well. Carnival of Light. But Inside Story is bridging the gap into the last 100 yards. Carnival of Light. Inside Story is still closing. Carnival of Light all out from Inside Story, who was nearing the winner all the way to the line. Running on into third from off the pace. Gizar.
1: First air finish, first air finish.

riders just milling around here for race number 10. Bridge Bar open next Wednesday with parking condition trot. And

Thanks, Matt. We're getting close here. Interestingly, Patched and Lover Flair, the two biggest prize money earners in this race. Set, racing. And they all began very safely. The leader early on is Lots of Change from Sugar Daddy, about 25 to 30 metres to Grumpy, and then 20 metres to McGee. Similar margin away next is Mystery Fred for Johns, and then 8 metres to Lover Flair for Donald Harper, and Majestic Gaga is back last. So Lots of Change scooting along out in front, going into the back, leading by about 12 metres to Sugar Daddy. About 20 metres away in third place is Grumpy, the favourite. And then a similar margin to McGee, and then about 15 metres to Mystery Fred. 6 metres away, Lover Flair, and about 8 metres away, Majestic Gaga. They go past the stadium, and they're about to run up towards a home turn, and Lots of Change is scooting along here for Shannon Tavalco in search of a running double, and he leads by about 12 metres in the Tilly Tilbrook colours. In second place is Sugar Daddy, and a similar margin of 12 metres away next of all, and starting to pick up ground pretty rapidly now is Grumpy, and then 25 metres to McGee. About 8 metres away next is Mystery Fred, on its back is Lover Flair, and on its back, last of all, Majestic Gaga. So Lots of Change goes past the post in a lead time of 109.4, leads by about 15 metres. Second is Sugar Daddy. 5 metres away in third place is Grumpy, and then 15 metres to McGee. About 8 metres, Mystery Fred. 6 metres, Lover Flair, past Trinity College. And last of all, Majestic Gaga. So they continue to run along going into the back. The lead time at 109.4. And it's Lots of Change leading the way from Sugar Daddy. Closing in a little bit now is Grumpy, and similar story for McGee, who's on the back of Grumpy, basically. And then Mystery Fred, Lover Flair. And still last is Majestic Gaga. So they run up towards a home turn, the first quarter in 31.1. Lots of Change looking to keep it going, stepping out nicely by 6 metres to Sugar Daddy. Grumpy is third and fourth is McGee. Fifth, Mystery Fred, no change in the order. Then came Lover Flair with the pink headgear. And back last, Majestic Gaga, Emily Savalco, after winning the standing start earlier tonight, is back last and about 35 metres away from the leader. Lots of Change goes past the post. Still with a break over Sugar Daddy. Grumpy looks to be travelling really well in third place. Fourth is McGee, then came Mystery Fred, Lover Flair and Majestic Gaga as they go past the Birdcage. 30.3 the next quarter. It's Lots of Change in front of Sugar Daddy. He's just biding his time, DeCampo. He keeps having a look around with Grumpy. He wants to stay on the pegs for as long as he can to save some ground and be economical about it. He still hasn't popped off the back of Sugar Daddy. He's obviously very confident he'll pick up Lots of Change as they run down the back. As they really get going now, McGee moves to third as quickly Grumpy comes after Lots of Change. Lots of Change in front. Grumpy is about to race up on its outside. It's about 3 metres away still and running on around the outside. Majestic Gaga tonight is really winding up. Majestic Gaga coming with a big run deep out. The inside, Mystery Fred and then McGee, but Majestic Gaga has raced up to Grumpy with 100 metres left to go. Grumpy fights back. Grumpy, Majestic Gaga. Majestic Gaga, the outside of Grumpy. The two of them locked in battle. Mystery Fred flies, but it's close. Grumpy to the naked eyes, one and nose to Majestic Gaga, but Majestic Gaga, as per usual, luck to the middle of the track to make it interesting. And Mystery Fred was absolutely burning home in the centre, close up. Then Lots of Change, Lover Flair, McGee, and tailed off Sugar Daddy. What a finish. Grumpy. And on the inside, looks to have hung on by nose over Majestic Gaga. And it has. Number three is the winner. Number three, Grumpy, has just won from Majestic Gaga and Mystery Fred in a great finish to the trot.

0: So they're loading the lakes through the front of the starting stalls here. Gonna try and load her backwards, which seems to be working. They've not always been able to do this sort of thing, but the rules in recent years have changed so that we can accommodate any sort of situation down at the start, and obviously if it aids a horse's participation, it can only be a good thing. And the lakes has been loaded backwards through the front of stall 5 and has gone in absolutely well, like clockwork. The others now are slotting forward. Speechman goes forward. Is she now slotting into stall 4? Chambers about to head in. Last couple have slotted forward and we're ready. They're off, jumping away over the extended 2 miles at this time in the quinbet.com handicap, and starting well is the Lakes, who was backed in through the front of the starting stalls, and she's the first out of them, leading by 3/4 of a length over Chambers, the market leader racing in second place early. They are 2 lengths ahead of Speechman in the green headgear, lying in third, just in front of Is She Now over to the rails, and then Archimboldo, who passes the winning line for the first time, in fifth, with Ned Broy up around the outside of Stand Strong, last year's winner, the red cap over towards the inside, and being tracked through by Time Turner, and the back marker is Galahad Threepwood, as they now venture out towards the far side of the track, taking this left-handed turn on towards the mile and a half starting point, and they are being towed along by Andrew Elliott on board the Lakes, and they are around about a length to the good over Chambers, the recent Nottingham scorer, that one in second place with the yellow on the sleeves. Green sleeves along the inside is She Now, chased a little wider out by Speechman in the green cap, the red cap of Stand Strong, the black cap of Archimboldo, and then the pink cap of Ned Broy, positioned a little wider out of Time Turner, who's in the dark blue and beige. And in the black and blue, Galahad Threepwood continues to be at the tail end of the field and around about 10 to 12 lengths behind the leader, the Lakes, as they now take another left-handed turn, this time into the back straight, and from here they now have around about 1.25 miles of their extended 2 mile journey remaining. The Lakes still with the lead, now just being nudged along gently to remain there from in second position at Chambers, and they're followed in third by Is She Now, with Speechman in fourth, and then a further 1.5 lengths back, Stand Strong racing together with Archimboldo, everybody relatively content with where they currently are. Another 2.5 lengths back, Ned Broy in the grey and pink colours is a neck in front of Time Turner, and still Galahad Threepwood looking on from rear. They're through halfway now, they're right across from us, and it continues to be the Lakes, who shows narrowly ahead. The Lakes from on the outside, Chambers and a double-seeking Jack Mitchell just easing a little closer now, putting some mild pressure on the Lakes for the lead. With back in third, just a length or so off them, Is She Now. A neck away in fourth is Speechman, and then comes Stand Strong and Archimboldo around the outside. Another 2 lengths back off these, Ned Broy, who's a neck in front of Time Turner, and Galahad Threepwood continuing to race in last place, as they're now galloping left-handed back towards the entrance for the home straight. Less than 5 furlongs to run from here. Andrew Elliott becoming increasingly animated now on board the Lakes, as she's being tackled for the lead by Chambers, and now the race about to develop as they swing on in. Chambers moves on into the lead from the Lakes, who's now driven hard. Down the outside, Speechman looks a new threat, with over towards that one's inside, Is She Now. And further back then to Ned Broy, working wider out of Stand Strong, then Archimboldo, Time Turner, And Galahad three putters. They're inside the final two furlongs. It is Chambers in front, but now ridden along to remain there. Is She Now is pressing along the inside. No more from Speechman. Ned Broy is up into third, and then the running on time turner from Stand Strong as Is She Now goes to the front ahead of Chambers inside the final furlong. Here comes Ned Broy down the stand side with staying on in behind them time turner, but it now concerns two of them. Is She Now, the green sleeves, and Ned Broy closes the stands. Ned gets a nose in front. Ned Broy goes on to win. Drew on from in second place Is She Now, with in behind them time turner and the weakening Chambers.
1: The outcome of the third race, first number three, Ned Broy.
2: Commonwealth Cup at Royal Ascot last year. Hasn't won a race since, however, but she has been competing at a high level. She's not one that impresses you with her walk. She has a very short, choppy action in the walk, but with sprinters, it's less important. We know that she can run and run fast as well. It's busy, this paddock here. Everybody coming to have a look at these sprinters here. This one's coming towards us now. It's number five, Lamborghini BF. This is a runner all the way from Sweden. Bit of a star as well. Won 11 of 17 of his starts. They were all over six furlongs, however. This is the first try at five. Look at that white bridle. That's quite smart. And actually, he looks really well. He's quite lively. Not sure he's ever seen a crowd like this, but wow, he is good looking. Nice deep girth, good and strong over the hindquarters. Maybe could do with another handler, but good luck to the connections from Sweden. Next is number four, that's JM Jungle. He won this race last year at 14-1. You could say his form elsewhere is maybe not as good, but he absolutely loves Goodwood. Nine is Azure Angel. Another one that you could say needs a career best. She's not going badly, but this is another level. Let's pause and find a few more.
3: Time to check out the betting market now. Knight Raider has been very strong all day.

0: Star at 4-1. He's been nibbled at him from 9-2. Jacket Jazz for a 14-1 time for Sandals and 16-1 at Barbos.
1: Well, Sean Quinn alongside me, there's his dad John, and we see Jason Hart just in the background about to get on board. JM Jungle, of course, provided a very magical day 12 months ago. What sort of form is he in? Can he do it again?
2: We're very happy with him, Rishi. He travelled down yesterday and he's been nice and relaxed, and he's done everything right so far, so we're looking forward to it.
1: It's a hot race. It looks as if there's no hiding place. You've got to be at your best. Are you confident that's where your horse is at?
2: Yeah, I think he's every bit as good as he was last year, but as you say, he'll need to be.
1: You thought about draw and how the pace might unfold, because as usual in these races there's buckets of it.
2: There is. I think there's a lot of speed around us. You look at Knight Raider, he's next to us. We're never too far away, so hopefully we're drawn okay.
1: We wish you the very best of luck.

0: was gelded, and he's been good this year ever since he won his position. And then at Ascot, you can forgive him because he went very, very quick, and the winner came from off the pace. I think Good was really going to suit him. Beautifully turned out, as always. Jack Ojaro, we've seen him, American Affair, we've seen him. Number 7 is Rumstar. We've seen him. It's like that memory game, isn't it? Let's find Asphora. Oh, here she is. Let's cut across and find Asphora. We've seen Brussels. Seen that one. But here she is. You can always spot her with her blinkers on there. She also has the brands on the shoulder. How does she look? Well, she looks good if you ask me, actually. She's got a nice shine on her coat. She's always nice and strong. She's quite long through the body, but is she there mentally, I suppose, is the question with her. Those blinkers have gone back on, and yes, it was an improved performance at Ascot, and then it was a bit of a query at Sandown. So Connections will be hoping that she is back on song.
1: Well, they say it's very hard to keep the kids off their devices, and that's exactly the problem we have with Ken Pitterson. Ken, what is your device telling you about the runners in this year's King George?
2: It's 3 standouts for me. Night Raider, JM Jungle, and Spicy Marg. Those are the 3 that look well, really take the eye on the palate.
1: Okay, and of the 3, I need you to pick one.
2: I'm going to stick with JM Jungle each way. I think he's coming into the ball nice with his run at York. He loves this track, as he showed when winning the race last year. So I'll go for him each way.
1: Best of luck. Thanks, Ken.
2: Thank you.
3: Now, just a note from our first race today, Safi Osborne's been given 3 days. You might remember that bumping in the straight, Sea of Kings and Alphonse Legrand. Safi has been punished for that with a 3-day ban. Right, let's talk about all these horses. Let's go down the card. I'm sure you at home have got interest in plenty of them. Let's start with Night Raider, Hayley, who's being well-backed, won the Temple, which Batash did en route to winning here.
4: Yeah, I had high hopes for Night Raider at Ascot after his Haydock win, but he was disappointing. But like you say, there's been a little nibble for him today. He's quite a versatile horse. He's won from the front and the back. So, yeah, he's got a chance.
3: Number 2 is American Affair. Adele Mulrennan is down here to watch. Husband Paul, which might be a sign, won the 2025 King Charles at Royal Ascot. Right boy did the double in the 50s the following year, having won that race.
5: Hasn't clicked for him of late, has it? And once or twice he sort of ran with his nose up in the air and been a little bit keen. So he's going to have to find that rhythm. He has the ability.
3: That shot of them coming over the brow is probably my favourite shot of the horses at Goodwood. That rise, they come up for the 5 furlong start there, and then they come down to the Stewards' Cup start tomorrow. And when you're in the stands, when you see them come over the crest like that, it's unbelievable. Right, number 3 is Jack Ojaro, who is Rapido. Hayley, a horse we saw in action at the Curragh.
4: Yeah, I'm a big fan of this horse in this race because he's just all speed and the track is going to fit him perfectly. He's like 2026 has been his best year so far and he just keeps improving. So I ran 13 days ago, but Robert Cowell will be very good at just turning him out, freshening him up.
5: The amazing thing with him, isn't it? You know, his 34 lifetime starts. His last 4 have arguably been his best. You know, York, Haydock, Ascot and the Curragh. Amazing.
3: We've talked about JM Jungle for the Quins, who also won this with Highfield Princess, looking to become a multiple winner like Batash, Take Cover, Loxong, Right Boy and Abernant. Number 5, Jason, Lamborghini, great name, won the Bro Park Championship. Do you remember a horse that won that en route to winning here?
5: I think it was Hever Golf Road.
3: Is the correct answer. Ridden by?
5: Jason Weaver.
3: Is the correct answer
5: too. Must have been a good horse.
3: By the way, when we're going down these horses, I want to know if you've backed a horse or whether it's got an each-way chance as well, okay? You can have the next one. Colin Keane on board, Partizan Hero.
5: Yeah, he definitely each-way player. Looked fantastic. Since back sprinting has been a bit of an improver. Colin Keane, good booking.
3: Right, Hayley, Rumstar is next. We heard from Johnny Portman, the trainer, winning at Sandown.
4: Yeah.
3: In good fashion.
4: Yeah, he's a Group 3 winner, you know, a few times now. He's ready to win a Group 2, I think. His form can be a bit hit and miss.
3: Right, here's Asphora, such an interesting runner. Oisin Murphy took some stick last time. I just thought, Jason, to be honest, I thought she might have had enough, was my worry. Where do you stand on her?
5: Yeah, I'd been giving her plenty of opportunities, and I was one of her biggest fans last season. It really hasn't happened. This is surely coming.

0: to the last sort of roll of the dice.
1: Yeah, we shall see. Retirement imminent. Number 9, Jason, Azure Angel.
0: Big player. She's an each-way player for me.
1: That's your each-way, main each-way player?
0: I think if you were going to back one each way, I'm a big fan of the jockey. And the run at Ascot, she was getting going late. I would imagine she might lack that natural zip to get her head in front, but an each-way play.
1: There's flip-flop. Good old flip-flop. Time for Sandals. Commonwealth Cup winner, Kieran Schumacher for the in-form Harry Eustace.
0: Has to go close. Has to go
1: close. Is that your win selection?
0: Yeah, she was the best in the three-year-old division last year. Admittedly, that pool wasn't incredibly deep, but she's got good form here in this race. And I hope, Ed, they give her a bit of a chance early. She's been going handy and falling in a hole.
1: Aspect Island in the Gredley Yellow was second in the City Walls. We saw Brussels go in, who was second in the Middle Park once upon a time. Jason, then Dickensian.
0: Doesn't really happen for me. I mean, Speedball, good form. Ascot, York, I don't know, going to struggle here.
1: Argentine Tango?
0: No. Again, she's only got an official rating of 98. She's going to struggle against some of these.
1: And finally, Spicy Marg. Emma Banks a few moments ago.
0: How many chances are we going to give her? How many chances? When's it going to happen for her? Maybe this is it. Is it 5 furlongs down the hill? All bodes well.
1: Didn't get your winner, Hayley. The winner's going to be?
2: My winner's Jack Jarro.
1: From the front. Who do you like, Luke?
3: I'm just watching them going in. I mean, I like Knight Raider. Just as a footnote, just keep an eye out Knight Raider. Since he's been gelded, he's been much better. But he has been known to stand up in the stalls in the past. So just keep an eye out for him. He's in stall 13.
4: So Knight Raider, pretty solid at the top of the market. Jack Ajaro, Hayley's selection as well. Ramstar just easing a little bit. Spicy Marg's a decent price at 9-1. American Affair, 12-1. Asphora, will she bounce back? Not sure. I mean, 12-1 is a relatively generous price about her. Jason likes.
0: Yeah, look, where's the winner going to come from? We had winners from low numbers yesterday. Will high be favoured? I don't know. It's wide open.
1: Kevin Blake's messaged me to say in Sweden they can't use the whip for encouragement. So interesting to see what happens here with that horse. Here we go then, Mark.
5: Dickensian goes in, Brussels in the next stall, a little bit restless, they settle, and they're off, and almost at the seat of the rider, there was Azure Angel, a very good sit by Danny Tuddo, but he surrendered all chance coming out of the gate. Jack Ajaro on the far side leads, Asphora, who's far more prominent today, then Lamborghini BF, those are the first three, being followed by Rumstar and also Argentine Tango. On the near side, it is American Affair who leads the group,

0: Towards the final quarter mile on the near side, American Affair just has the overall lead. Kensington Gem, Jungle, and then Knight Raider. Meanwhile, over on the far side, Asphora takes the lead over on the far side. Time for Sandals is trying to pick up. Lamborghini BF is still there, and so too is Rumstar. Half a furlong to go. American Affair on the near side, Asphora on the far side. Rumstar is also involved, and they head the line. American Affair on the near side. May have just got the head mob, but it's very tight. American Affair, Rumstar, Asphora, split by the width of the course, but it will be American Affair who gets there for Paul Mulrennan and for Jim Goldie. Rumstar, time for Sandals, and Asphora with the first four. They're covered by less than a length. On the near side, American Affair, winner of the Group 1, King Charles III at Royal Ascot last year, and he bounces back to winning form. Rumstar second, time for Sandals in third, Asphora in fourth, then Jam Jungle in fifth, huge run by Lamborghini BF in sixth, Partisan Hero in seventh, and then over on the far side, Aspect Island together with Spicy Marg. It is American Affair at 12-1 who wins, and before racing, I spotted a couple out walking the course exactly on the strip of ground that Paul Mulrennan has come down. He was out walking the track with Adele, and that plan has obviously come off absolutely as they planned it.
1: What a horse this is for Connections. What a horse he is when he gets pace to run at. For the McGradles, owned and bred. Well done to Wendy from Glasgow. This is the syndicate, the Barriston Racing, who was voted joint winner of the 2025 Small Syndicate of the Year at the ROA Awards. What fun they've had with him. Adele Mulrennan came down to see her husband ride. Jim Goldie's not here. He says it's too hot at Goodwood. What a brilliant performance that was.
2: Unbelievable. I couldn't have this horse winning just because of what he's been doing in his races this year. He's been really key.

0: really suited this horse because he can be very, very keen. But he's been able to fought by his jockey Paul Mulrennan, and then just as the others are tiring, he's able to keep his momentum going. That was a hell of a ride, hell of a performance from this very likable horse. Back to Sally Ann.
1: Just waiting for Paul to come back to us, giving American Affairs having a look down the barrel of the camera. We'll head back in. We'll just give him a chance to catch his breath. And Paul as well. I think you need to catch your breath. That was pretty frenetic, Paul.
2: Yeah, we just went for a change of plan today. Just got to give credit to Jim Goldie, really. He said to me this morning, sit tight. He felt he'd got him back to his best. And we were drawn.

0: in yellow colours on the fence. Then San Quentin, and followed further back by Saltique, being pushed up to go and look for a handier spot, is pretty wide on the turn. Then Preserve Forever, Rototo is further back in running. They followed by Osmia, Maravedicchio three quarters back is in a red cap as they head down the back straight. As they race towards the 1400 meter mark, and out in front is Global Drumbeat. From in second, Golden Grey. Satellite World is third, Re London Pint is fourth. On the outside, Saltique continues to make moves around runners. Also, Re London Pint in a forward position. Then came San Quentin, Rototo in behind those. Osmium is further back in the field, and they followed by Preserve Forever. Woman in Gold is scraping paint on the rail. Further back in the field is Terminal Velocity, Alado's Pride, Global Speak, and Flash Lightning is last. Heading inside the turn, they got just over 700 meters left to race here. Global Drumbeat is the leader by a length from Golden Grey in second. Re London Pint is three wide. Satellite World on the fence. San Quentin needs luck in running in the green colors, and Osmium's coming around them too. That's in yellow colors. Saltique Preserve Forever as they homeward bound. 400 meters to go. Golden Grey and on the inside, Global Drumbeat, Satellite World on the far side, Osmium and San Quentin unleashing a run towards the outside. Then came Maravedicchio further back, but San Quentin takes the advantage. From on the outside, Osmium, Golden Grey further back in the field, but it's San Quentin, and that will close off the season. Osmium second, Maravedicchio third, ahead of Flash Lightning. It's a bit tight for third, so let's have a look at the slow-mo. Alado's Pride was further back, Satellite World, Golden Grey, Global Speak, Global Drumbeat, Preserve Forever, Rototo, they were in behind those, Dre London Pint, Terminal Velocity, and further back, Saltique. So San Quentin...
1: over one complete circuit to cover. Suggy remains generally 11-8. Heading the betting, Lightning Glory and the Stone Power, challenging for circumfavoritism, but around 7-2, the 3.5-1 mark. Lily Margot at 10s, Yes Waleem 14-1 from 16s. Constant Star and India Gold around the 18-1 mark. Always Blue can be backed at 22-1. Golden Mabel is the biggest priced of them, a three-figure price as well, at generally 150-1. The off time is set officially at 4:15, which means we are under 2 minutes now to the off time.

first the runners heading into the stalls. Golden Mabel, the big priced outsiders, first one to go in. So they're loading up for the fourth race. The Thank You Jane Broad for all your support handicap. Remember, a little over one complete circuit of the track to cover here. Always Blue, drawn out wide in stall 10, the latest one to go in.

The Stone Power in the raw blue and white, waiting to go in. Lightning Glory heading in.

Lightning Glory just making the handlers work to get her into stall eight. She's almost there now, Lightning Glory. And next up is the favourite, Suggy, the pink and black silks, due into stall seven. Four to go. Up goes India Gold with the stone power. Two left to load. Lily Margot in the orange about to head in. Yes, Waleem is waiting out the back. Yes, Waleem into stall four will complete the line for the thank you, Jane Broad, for all your support. Handicap. Averoff breaking out over the extended mile. That's Suggy in a pink jacket, bustled up to.

0: He takes them along at a fairly strong early pace, but has now managed to get across and claim the rail. So Lightning Glory, with Suggy sitting a handy second and Constant Star in the light blue, just shading third to Lily Margot in an orange jacket. And the pace has just slackened a little as they complete the first part of the term. Back towards midfield, India Gold in the grey and pink, racing ahead of Golden Mabel. And then back to Yes Walim in the grey and light blue. The Stone Power in the blue and white is last, but One and Always Blue remains at the tail as they head down past the five. So moving towards halfway, Lightning Glory with a small advantage. Suggy sitting handily right on the leader's shoulder. And then Constant Star and Lily Margot third and fourth respectively. Bit of a struggle for the Stone Power last but one, who's having to be chased along, needs a bit of encouragement. And they're heading inside the final three furlongs. Still Lightning Glory over the strong travelling Suggy. Plenty of these are at work in behind. Constant Star trying to sit on their tails in third place. Then Lily Margot further back to India Gold. Nosebanded Always Blue has made a few positions, but Suggy meanwhile has gone breezing on into the lead. Top of the straight, furlong and a half to go. Favourite's gone for home here. Suggy's opened up from Lightning Glory, chasing, but surely chasing in vain. Nothing else looks like landing a blow. Suggy in front, not for catching, just leaning into the rail, but he's going to go and win again over course and distance. Suggy emphatically over Lightning Glory, with Always Blue running on into third ahead of Lily Margot.
1: The outcome of the fourth race is first number 5, Suggy. Second, number 1. Third, number 6. And the fourth placed horse, number 3.

Walkers Go has now made it down to the start. Next task will be loading him forward. You into stall number 7, Go Lockers Go. Taryn Langley now back on board. Nana's Boy George about to head forward into stall number 5.

Yeah, Nana's boy George just having a bit of a think about it as well now. Taryn Langley kicks the feet out of the irons on board Go Lockers Go.

So Golockers go, heading towards the stalls now. Nana's boy George up from Alex Dunn's base, a long, long way from here, so hopefully he'll consent to go in. He's got the blind on, and I'm sure he will, yeah. Absolutely fine in the end. Loading up underway now. Golockers go, and Nana's boy George have both slotted forward. Brave Traveller and Taclam about to be offered up. In goes Brave Traveller, stall two, so we'll be right across to the far side. Bella Delizia about to head in. Taclam about to head forward as well. It's a slow load. Perinays will be the next to head forward. Stall 11. We're only around about halfway through loading here. Perinays slots in. Vinciamo will be next. Stall 13. Mayflyer and Believe in Me Now head forward. Don't Waste a Moment. And Pivotal Terms, Hound Hill. Cheers, Andrew. Yeah, the second half of the field loaded up considerably faster than the first half, didn't they? And we're just about ready now. And they're off, jumping away in the Quinbet Best Odds Guaranteed Handicap. And to the far side, Brave Traveller is up there in company with Hound Hill, and more towards the near side, Vinciamo. They are the leading trio, racing ahead of Nana's Boy George and Golockers Go, who's in the light blue coloured jacket, and Believe in Me Now in yellow down the stand side. Across towards the far side, Bella Delizia is being tracked through by Mayflyer. Brave Traveller, just being ridden along, is in company with those. Taclam in pink colours is well back, so too Don't Waste a Moment, Pivotal Terms, and Perinays. They head down inside the

0: Final two, Hound Hill on the far side, the red cap has the overall lead. Boots on by a couple of lengths now from the nose banded Vinciamo. Under the stands rails, Believe in Me Now is finishing off the race fairly well. And then comes Brave Traveller, but still Hound Hill. Hound Hill's got a bit of a break on the field, 100 yards left to last home, but remains clear with Mayflyer picking up to the far side of Brave Traveller. They scrap out second. Hound Hill's the winner from, in second position, a Brave Traveller, and then Mayflyer, and further back to the running on Don't Waste a Moment.
1: He's deep-bodied and really strong. They still fully into stride. Going to the lead is Aksoy Lucan on the outside of Mohsen and Abla. And those two are sharing the lead here as they travel down the back section of the track. They were being followed next of all then by, in third placing in the orange sleeves, is Mogaloglu, and two lengths away to Tackley Kak in fourth position, sitting on the outside of Saya Kuss. They're followed next in the field by Kep Pinyar Behi, who's in between horses as they run off the back section, and deeper out on the track is Kazmir Tay pushing forward. One of the chances here, and then came Datkar. They're followed by Das Fatif, and further back in the field as they come to the turn here is Dekip Sears, with also towards the end of the field as they round the home corner, Daggett Yonkasi. Back there as well is Kuda, Bally Bay, as they straighten up for the run of the judge in the field of 20, reach the final 400 metres. And down on the inside, Aksoy Lucan is giving resistance just in front of Mogaloglu. And out past the middle, Saya Kuss is putting in a big run. Saya Kuss took the lead inside the 200-meter mark. It's out by about a length and a half. Kazmir Tay on the outside coming to the final 100 meters. Saya Kuss just in front, flying home Das Fatif, but it's going to be Saya Kuss. Saya Kuss has won from Das Fatif, and they were followed in third placing by Kazmir Tay. So a thrilling finish to the last, and number 12, Saya Kuss has won from in second at number 20, Das Fatif. Third will go the way of at number 2, which was Kazmir Tay. Those will be your first three, 12, 20, and 2. And fourth will go to number 5. Fifth of the line was number 10, A. Kassa. So full set of placings, that's 12, 20, 2, 5, 10. Full set of placings on the last. That's 12 the winner, Saya Kuss. A bit of a surprise. Four-year-old chestnut filly recording win 4 from start 17.
2: That looks after dividend in our upcoming race. Jamie, just tell me about the chances of this horse, who had a lovely time of things out in Maidan. He enjoyed the desert.
3: Yeah, no, he did. He had an amazing time, and he's been an upward mobile improver. He's gone up £25 in the last year and a half. So not only has he gone up, but he's been competing at the highest level, you know, fifth in the Group 1 in behind Ombudsman, you know, only 3.5 lengths, so that's really strong form, and ran a massive race at Royal Ascot. A bit disappointed at Sandown.
2: Yeah, what happened there?
3: We rode him cold out of the back, and I don't know if he fell asleep or he was just a bit quiet that day. Ascot and Sandown maybe came a bit too close, but we've had 4-week break into this, and, you know, I'd be hopeful he can, you know, turn the screw on that run.
2: And Jimmy, you're about to strike out on your own. It's always a moment of trepidation for anybody in the industry when they're going training on their own. When does it happen? When does the whole process begin where it's just Jamie Inson?
3: Yeah, so I'm going to leave.

0: time. So the next sort of 2 months sees us really building our team for next year, buying yearlings, you know, hopefully buying, you know, the next dividend. You know, myself and Matt Holdsworth bought him for 56 grand and he's won over 300 grand and he's now rated 112. So buy a few more of them, buy a few more witness stands, who, you know, we also bought from the horse and training sales. And yeah, we just build a really nice team. We're looking forward to Lambourne, we're looking forward to the gallops and the community. And you know, with my partner Jeff Stafford, hoping we can build a really nice team.
1: Well, I hope that all goes well for you, but more imminently, good luck here with Dividend.
0: Thank you very much, Richie.
1: Thanks, Shane. Good luck.
2: Just got a little bit of time before the runners arrive down here. Matt, my cameraman, always says he's the hardest working person on the race course, but he's not. Well, Mark Pittman, he just drives the van, so that's easy for him. But Lauren, you're the hardest. You're the hardest working one, I think.
3: You put me on the spot now.
2: So how did you become a stalls handler then?
3: I worked in racing for a long time.
2: Who for?
3: I worked at George Baker's, now I'm at Mick Atwater's in Epsom.
2: Okay.
3: I've been there nearly
2: a year. So you still ride out then?
3: Still ride out, yeah, just part-time. And then I do this as a casual. I think I've been on the stalls now like 4 years.
2: And it must help that you know horses. I mean, some people, you know, they're just strong and able to get horses in, but you know, you can get into a horse's head, really.
3: Yeah, definitely. It definitely does

0: exactly.
1: He goes in. He goes in with all the warmth and glow, doesn't he? Yeah. And then he attacks as he leaves.
0: I know, charming.
2: And he says, I'm horrible to him. He's.
0: Yeah. Let's get back to the race because Boiling Point we can see in action last time out when he was fourth. He actually has got decent form here at Goodwood. He's a course winner. Dividend also in the race, Jason.

0: because he's bang there on ratings.
1: Well, it's interesting you say ratings, because this is a conditions race, and actually the one that draws the eye in particular is Galen, because he's the highest rated, yet he's got joint bottom weight with only 9'7". So that makes a lot of sense mathematically, doesn't it?
0: Yeah, absolutely. And I mean, he was second behind Hartem in the Wolferton last year, and then he was 4.25 behind Macastar. So like, he's in really good form.
2: Now, Hayley, you leave us after this. You started the week with a winner, the first race of the whole meeting. Let's see if we can top and tail this. No pressure. I can't remember a winner since then. I'm sure there has been.
3: Yeah, well, you've got to start well and finish well. And that's all people remember.
2: Well, it was the Eustace horse and others. I was joking. Right, who's it going to be?
3: I've definitely done worse.
2: So. That is definitely true.
3: Yeah.
2: who are you going for?
3: I'm
2: going
3: to go for John Quill in this race, who is Group 2 winner here, extra furlong today. I think that'll suit him. I just want him to settle because he can be a bit toey. So we've got the great jockey on board. So fingers crossed.
2: And that great jockey is Colin Keane, from one great jockey to another.
4: You'd want to speak with your tongue in your cheek like that. I was just talking to Dylan McGonagall actually over there, and saying that in the first race, I was watching the race of William Haggis, and at one point he was doing 42 miles an hour. You know, so that just shows you how rapid the ground is. And he's got a right chance here with Galen, who ran really well in the Wolverton. Joseph's horses are absolutely buzzing at the moment. They really are. You see, he's got a little bit warm on his neck. You can tell he's riding for an ex-jockey as well. Very kindly, he's put a neck strap on him. But, he gets his horses just so fit. Look at him. Hard, fit and alert.
1: And for a lot of the right reasons, he is favourite Galen. A little bit warm, but hey, it is another hot day here. He makes a lot of sense on the mass. He was fourth at last time out. He's got Dylan Brown McGonagall in the saddle and Joseph O'Brien trains. And Boiling Point close behind him. Hartem, Jason, so unlucky at Ascot. You can just put a line through that. Is he as good as he used to be, though?
0: Yeah, I think so. He just never got an opportunity to show what he could do at the Royal Meeting. And the jockey accepted it and let him come home in his own time. So he'll have no problem backing up. I'm going to give a shout to Diego Ventura only because I thought he looked tremendous in the prelims.
2: These horses have CVs. When you think Harton's won a vintage jersey at Wolferton, Galen's beaten Jan Brogel, and Ambiente Friendly's finished second in Classics.
1: Yeah, been placed in two derbies, I know. But where are we at with him? I don't know, because he led at the Duke of Edinburgh Handicap at Ascot last time. He went too fast in the cheap pieces. That was over a mile and a half. Now he drops 3 furlongs in distance. The cheap pieces stay on. He's often too keen. Don't know where we're at with him. I need to see him put a better performance forward.
2: Add to that, John Quill, Hayley's fancy, won a Celebration Mile. Boiling Point's won a Cambridgeshire. And it's Galen who's favourite. Oh, flip-flopping favourites. Imagine I was in the ring, this happens tomorrow. I'll go absolutely bizbo. Galen the favourite, all yours, Mark.
5: I'd never be too worried about Galen sweating. I know it's very hot, but also he is a free sweater. Like a lot of very flashy chestnuts, he is a horse who's inclined to get quite heated. They're all in. Quite a long hold here, and they're off. They race over 9 furlongs in the Regent Seven Seas Cruisers Bentinck Condition Stakes. And Boiling Point, who likes the lead, he's got it, but Galen's going to put pressure on him. And now it's Galen who bounds around the outside of the field and now takes the lead. So Galen goes on. Boiling Point now is going to have to be content with second. Having been headed at the end of the first furlong, that's really lit up Boiling Point. He was settled through the first furlong. Now look at Clifford Lee in the pale yellow with the black spots. All of a sudden now, this horse has really taken hold of the bit, and that's because he was passed early. That's lit him up. Ambiente Friendly is racing in third. Hartem is in fourth. Dividend is racing in fifth. Diego Ventura is in sixth. And Jonquil, nicely settle in the hands of Colin Keane, last of the seven. They've gone through the intersection of the courses, slightly uphill for another half furlong, and then they swing back down towards us on the lower turn. Galen has got the lead in the hands of Dylan Brown, Matt Monagle. The lead is just over a length to Boiling Point, Clifford Lee in second, Ambiente Friendly and Billy Lochmain in third, Hartem, James Doyle in fourth, then Dividend against the rail, and that one's outside Diego Ventura, and still waited with is Jonquil, who's going to be delivered very late, it would appear, by Colin Keane. They're bunching up now. 3 furlongs to go. Galen's lead is reduced to half a length. Boiling Point being ridden to try and close. In a pocket.

against the rail, Ambiente friendly. Oh, that one's outside now, is Hartem, who tries to deliver his challenge. Right at the back of the field, Jonquil now begins to make his move, but he's just beginning to wander a little under pressure. It's Galen who still has the lead.

outside of Diego Ventura, and also there was Hartenne. Well, that was another copybook ride here by Dylan Brown McMonagall, and he's won here by about a neck from Boiling Point. That big move early took Boiling Point

0: to Joseph O'Brien and Dylan Brown, Matt Monagle. Wow, he's riding.
1: He really is, and so good to hear from. He's got a great sense of humour in that interview with Rishi. Right, let's review this, Jason. This was a proper thriller.
2: Oh, yeah, and I think going and attacking Boiling Point, taking the race early on, and there must have been a smooth middle of the contest. For him to hold on, that is a controlled bit of riding up on the front end, because look at them. The cavalry are coming, aren't they? But thankfully for DBM, the line in time.
3: That was good. I mean, either it looks like a very good, strong performance from the horse, being able to stay on well at the line, having gone what seemed to be quite a strong tempo, or the jockey did just get it exactly right in terms of the sectionals. But either way, Galen, he was well favoured at the weights and the conditions coming into this race, but he's able to hold on, and they really were coming at him, weren't they? Boiling Point, Jonquil did well from the back of the field, but he had a bit of work to do.
1: And Kieran Schumacher finished with a double handful on Dividend as well, with absolutely nowhere to go. The owners there, Barry Taylor, Mr. Fitzgerald, Professor Paul Redmond. Well done to them. And guess, a bit like Asker, guess who's top of the trainer's title now? Glorious Goodwood. Dad 3, son 3.
4: Ooh.
1: Also, Donegal 3.
5: Wow.
6: Yeah, we're just letting Ambient Friendly go in ahead of us. He ran away on his way back to pull up. So we're just letting him go in ahead and getting the visors off Galen. But Dylan, this horse has been a right little servant. He's been to Bahrain, Hong Kong, Saudi Arabia, and he really showed his form last night at Ascot that he was coming back to his best before today.
7: Yeah, he's a lovely horse, very straightforward. He's been all around the world and he loves traveling, and he deserves to get his day in the sun. Coming here today, we were confident. He's been running well against the same horses, even in Ascot. I was confident that he would turn around the form with him. He's definitely improved for us, and Joseph's had him here in good shape. Pat rides him out every day, and Tina's over here all week, so three winners over here is good going. It's a tough week racing, so delighted to get a few winners for the boss.
6: I was just about to say to Tina, I think we leave Joseph at home from now on. You and Tina are doing a great job between the two of you.
7: Well, we have a good team over here. Joseph has his horses in unbelievable form. They've been running all year round in tip-top shape, and coming over here

0: Favourite number 18 banged in at the Qatar Goodwood Festival. And Jason, you know Robert Hogarth gets the names of all the grooms.
1: Yes.
0: Familiar name leading up. There he is on the right. Recognise that young man?
1: Pat McCabe, yeah. I think that he rode well over, a couple of hundred winners, but was himself and David, his brother, two really, really good pilots, and now part of that juggernaut. So having him on the floor is a big, big bonus.
0: I'm not sure what Joseph has got the rest of today and tomorrow, if he wants to usurp Dad and be top trainer at

experience to Catoise. 27 starts. They're going okay, so they are all set, the 10 of them. And thereof, over 2,300 metres, this Pre-Henri Hector Dupois. Ashu Tor, the veteran, is a little bit slow to get into stride and is needing just driving along in the early stages. At the front, Peter de Hooch in the blue and red, checks on the outside of the Magic Man in second position. Guidolero is in third. That's a plain blue cap. Top Glory is away on the inside. These are then followed by Kosker Vra on the inner of Harryasa. Harryasa in orange and dark green. The back four, Touquetoise, racing on the outer of Ultrasound and Ashu Tor. And Moon of the Night is last of all, probably 12 lengths behind the leader. And that leader is the free-going Peter de Hooch. Peter de Hooch it is. They've completed 800 metres and more of their journey. The Magic Man is in second. Guidolero is running in third place, and fourth is just held by Top Glory. Things steadying up front now. Riders put the brakes on Peter de Hooch, and the field just clustering up a bit. Only 7 or 8 lengths front to back now. Moon of the Night making a place, relegating Ashu Tor to be in last. They run for their final 1,000 metres. Guidolero on the outside of Peter de Hooch. These are the first two. Still followed by the Magic Man, Touquetoise. Top Glory on the inner, Ashu Tor making an ambitious bid out very wide. As it is still Peter de Hooch in front, back marker is Ultrasound. Kosker Vraz has plenty to do from there. So running towards the closing stages now and the turn for home. Peter de Hooch with Guidolero in second. The Magic Man is ridden along in third. Harryasa is going okay in fourth. Now just getting shaken up. Then Touquetoise and the improving Ultrasound. Ashu Tor's faded now into the home straight. Peter de Hooch held together. Ridden along is Guidolero. The Magic Man on the outside responding. Switch to the outer is Harryasa as they run for the final 200 here. Harryasa coming to press with the Magic Man. And still bang there is Peter de Hooch. Ultrasound on the outside. Peter de Hooch and the Magic Man. The first two here. Peter de Hooch is drifting left. Has a very narrow lead to the Magic Man. Inside the final 50. Guidolero on the inside. Peter de Hooch.

0: Peter de Hooch holds off all comers. Ultrasound second. Third is a photo between Quidalero and the Magic Man. Peter de Hooch would not be denied there. Wins from Ultrasound. Quidalero the inside probably, and then the Magic Man.
1: Have a very slender advantage as they slide under the judge with a circuit ahead of them. Fans' favourite right on the leader's shoulder. And then Dartmouth Jet in the slipstream of the leading pair in advance of Much. Joseph races next ahead of Jodhpur Blue and two lengths away to Louis Folly. Rock Defer taking them on towards halfway. And Luke Morris has been able to control what's been a pretty even gallop so far, with fans' favourite still sitting a close second. Much is just easing up on the far side of Dartmouth Jet, who is still inclined to take a little bit of a grip. Then back to Joseph in fifth place in the dark green and yellow, accompanied by Jodhpur Blue. Louis Folly remains at the back of the field. Gone a circuit now. The last half mile is in sight as Much comes sweeping around the outer, just to apply a bit of pressure now to Rock Defer. And as a consequence, the pace has lifted quite markedly. Rock Defer was stoked up to respond to that move of Much, has done so immediately. He's back on the bridle now, and it's now Much who's having to work hard and is trapped one off the rail all the way round the bend. Jodhpur Blue in the black and green from the rear has made progress. Fans' favourite has dropped back to fourth. Then Dartmouth Jet and Joseph and no show from Louis Folly. They're inside the two, and Rock Defer is pressing on here. Much looked a big threat a furlong back, but there's now two lengths between them. Jodhpur Blue is still running on the left, and then fans' favourite into the last furlong they come. Rock Defer, Much is sticking to the task pretty willingly. Rock Defer, with 100 yards to grind this out, is doing so, is going to defy the penalty and land the odds. Rock Defer beats Much, gets quite close for third in the end between fans' favourite and a running on Joseph. Jodhpur Blue weakened away.
2: The outcome of the fifth race is first number 3, Rock Defer. Second, number 6. And a photo finish for third place. First number 3, second number 6, and a photo finish for third place.

Runners then heading on down for our fifth race. This handicap has divided. There in short is why, because Mark Wynn looking for a double on the card. And there's the nose-banded Reginald Charles, who is the favourite for this race, and quite a short price as well. It's taken a little bit out of the market. Has got previous course and distance winning form. Uncertainty with the white streak down her face. One of the bigger priced runners here for Train and Simon Whittaker. Andrew Elliott are on board. And there is Judah Couture in the light jacket. Taryn Langley taking the ride. Looking for a second win here at Newcastle. Andal Profit went down a little earlier than the others. Alex Jarry and Nigel Tinkler seeking a second winner of the day here. Runners now are at the post. Ryan Smart's colours worn by Ashin Orr, who partners Jamaican Storm, who more often than not runs his race, and is another who's got some winning form here at Newcastle. Nearest to us, Wish This. Blue headgear for that one. A set of blue blinkers he wears for trainer Alan Brown. Big supporter of the track here. Alistair Rawlinson taking the ride. Smart Tank with the red and blue striped sleeves and cap. Cam Hardy on board. And Arkla Shari, who's on handicapping debut today, coming out of stall 10. This is off a mark of 62, and two best runs for her have definitely been on the all-weather. If going back to that sort of debut effort, might be capable of getting competitive in this fairly low-grade contest. Runners now are about to load. Reginald Charles hardening in the betting here now at 6-4. Judah Couture and Jamaican Storm are both in at 9-2, with Wish This at 7-1. Why? Because and Andal Profit are at 14-1. Heather's Feather, 18s, and it's 25-1 bar. Loading up.

This is Arkla Shari, daughter of Pino Tubo. Heather's Feather and Smart Tank are both heading in. No, I think Uncertainty has completed the lineup indeed. Just about ready now. And they're off, jumping away. A pretty slow start for Why Because is at the back end of the field through the opening furlong of Division 1 of the Quinbet Extra Play.

place handicap, and showing up prominently the keenly going uncertainty with the red cap, the blue headgear of Wish This on the right, and on the left-hand side in the green jacket, Andal Prophet is not too far away. They're being pursued by Heather's Feather, who's in blue and white, black and yellow for the favourite Reginald Charles, and Smartank now stepping forward. Across towards the near side is just in front of Arc Lashari, who's in the noseband. Why? Because making up the ground lost at the start, Judicature in the white jacket is on the far side, and Jamaican Storm is now narrowly the back marker as the field head centre to stand side on for their final three furlongs. They are now through halfway. Up front, it is Uncertainty to Andal Prophet and Wish This, who still travels smoothly. One from the right, Heather's Feather creeping into contention. Judicature ridden up into it on the far side. Also now called upon for more is Reginald Charles. Jamaican Storm travels well. The yellow cap on the extreme right is now asked to step forward as taking over Wish This. One and a half to go. Wish This now leads to Judicature and Jamaican Storm, who's finishing off the race well furthest from us. Further back to Reginald Charles as Wish This edges across to the near side, gets a bit tired, and picking up the running is Jamaican Storm. Reginald Charles finishing off, Judicature and down the near side, battling away Wish This. It's a win for Jamaican Storm from on the near side Wish This, who, to his credit, did respond all the way to the line. Reginald Charles and Judicature were close.

0: challenge to train them for this?
1: Behind is number 7, and that is Clash of Hearts for Adrian Keatley.
0: And that yard, hell of a spin, had a hell of a spin, finishing 3rd in the Richmond. They've got a really strong bunch of juveniles, was impressive in winning at Pontefract, a contender.
1: Behind is number 12, Wild Terrain, who's running for the first time as a gelding.
0: Yeah, highly tried as well since the debut success, struggled in the better races. Best watch for me, to be honest, at this stage of his career.
1: Behind we have number 11, and that is Pay-Per-View, 1 of 3 for Richard Hannon.
0: Transformed since being gelding Pay-Per-View. I saw him win at Nottingham. That was a weak race, much better in a nursery 4 days ago, but the £6 penalty might just stop him.
1: He's seeking a hat-trick here. Behind that we have number 15. This is Social Spirit, as Clarkie's going to have to watch it as he goes past the influencers in their lovely blazers. This is number 15, Social Spirit.
0: Yeah, I expect travelled down with Sondad for the same connections, runs in the Stewards' Cup tomorrow. Needs to improve on what we've seen so far.
1: This is 13 now. This is May Be In Profit.
0: Yeah, 2 months since we last saw her. Whether there's been a setback, quite a racy daughter, profitable, but does need to improve in the bare form for Tim Easterby.
1: Another filly follows, Global Success, number 18.
0: Yeah, there's not much to this daughter, Space Traveller. She looks exceptionally fit. Olivia Tubb taking off 5 means just 7 stone 11, but probably not good enough.
1: Behind that, we have number 17, Moonlight Tango.
0: Yeah, I can see this one running well at a price. By Dream Ahead may want a bit of ease in the ground in due course. But Safi Osborne off a lightweight, always a positive booking.
1: OK, let's pause here. On toes a little bit, that horse. It's quite a gap to the next one.
0: Very relaxed, number one.
1: Yeah, he is relaxed. Let's walk backwards slightly.
0: This is why we have a gap.
1: Persian Spring, so we can catch our breath. Persian Spring for Richard Hannon.
0: Yeah, he looks like an older horse walking around the paddock here, taking it all in his stride. I thought he was impressive 2 starts back at York. That was a really convincing success. And he wasn't disgraced at the Royal Meeting, didn't get a run in the green. Top weight in a nursery, it used to always be the agenda. Yeah. And certainly Royal Ascot hasn't taken that out of him, looking at his demeanour.
1: The horse behind is number 4. This is the Dancing Pirate for Andrew Balding.
0: Yep, he's by Blackbeard. 3 goes, has probably improved with each start so far. Unlucky not to get off the mark. Difficult handicap to lose the maiden tag in.
1: The horse behind is number 14, Arabica Queen for Johnny Portman. Remstar's just finished 2nd in the King George for him.
0: Yeah, he ran an absolute cracker. This filly ran okay at Windsor in a nursery, but that was only 6 runners. We need to improve on that form.
1: The horse behind that is number 5, Sovereign Glory for Charles Hills.
0: Enjoyed the very quick round at Bath when winning his son of Kotai Glory. Looks an all-out sprinter, but needs to back up from a disappointing run at Royal Ascot.
1: And behind that, we have the last of the 3 Richard Hannon runners, number 6, JJ.
0: Yeah, he's already had a go in a nursery, finished 2nd. You'd worry he's too high in the handicap.
1: Behind him, we have number 8, Dubai Champion for Ben Haslam.
0: Now, he is the money horse. He looks absolutely fantastic as well. Like Persian Spring by Persian Force, I think he's doing a really good job as a first season stallion. Like Persian Spring, he looks nice and relaxed. Ryan Moore, an eye-catching jockey booking for Ben Haslam. He'll be my paddock pick, Lydia, and the money has come for this individual that won well at Hamilton.
1: Well, we saved the best till last because we've done the whole field.
0: Perfect.
1: Well done. Good work, James.
2: Yes, utterly comprehensive stuff there in the parade ring before this 4:45. Well, this is fiendish, isn't it? But you'd expect that for an 18-runner nursery of a 6 furlongs at the Qatar Goodwood Festival. We do have an outright favourite, though, the Dancing Pirate, 11-4. Dubai Champion, 4-1. Clash of Hearts at 5-1. Inishin, 11-2. Rebels, 11-1. Persian Spring, 12s, 14s and bigger. For this 18-strong field, Dave Neveson, this is as tricky as you like.
3: It is. The market is often a strong indicator in nurseries, and it's certainly been a strong indicator for the most part in the handicaps at Goodwood. So Dancing Pirate, you kind of ignore it. The second last

0: Stein was in a relatively good time for a two-year-old race here, so I think he has to be considered. Dubai Champion, attracted money. Clash of Hearts is interesting. Was odds on when landing its maiden last time, but previously run well in two good races. It's probably the best nursery there's been this season, isn't it?
1: So you think so? Certainly one of the most competitive.
0: There are too many horses here coming off off really strong runs. Inishan's won his last two for Tom Marquand. Jack Shannon on board, Jack Shannon trained. Yeah, I quite fancied the Dancing Pirate. I'm not going to back it now on account of the price, but to be honest, I might be doing entirely the wrong thing, because these horses that have shortened up in these handicaps have generally gone and gone and won. So it's interesting. It could also be an interesting one to look at to give you some sort of final idea for what you might be wanting to back in the Stewards' Cup, because it's the last race there is before before that race for a 6 furlong cavalry charge. Might give you some indication of where it is.
1: I mean, any bias on the sprint track so far has been negligible, hasn't it? There's barely been one,
0: well,
1: if anything.
0: It has in terms of finishing, but in terms of the look of the race, I think a lot of the sprints, it's looked as though the winner's going to come from the far side, and then the near side has come storming through to challenge. So I don't know whether that's just how the races have been run, or whether there is some material advantage in the last furlong on this stand side. But I've certainly been observing horses flying down the near side part of the track in the final furlong. But it's going to be interesting. But the Dancing Pirate, okay, it's a maiden against several winners in this race. It's going to go off favourite and has to have a big chance.
1: Okay, a final proper pointer then to the draw ahead of the Stewards' Cup tomorrow as we head back to the track. It's a very fiendish puzzle, this, but to try and work it out. Nick and team.
2: Yeah, and we've approached so many races like this during the week and said, well, this is impossible, only for the market leader to go and

0: Leader of the Dancing Pirate with Ashine Murphy riding for Andrew Ball. Families and by Blackbeard. It was very interesting to watch that clip of the Blackbeard horse. Was it yesterday or the day before?
1: Brian Meenan, I think it was going to start.
0: Doing exactly what Blackbeard did with the pawing and the strange behaviour.
2: He's passing it on, isn't he?
0: Yeah.
2: He's passing
1: that
2: gene
1: one on. Came 10th of 10 on handicap debut.
0: This guy has finished fourth, and second, and is moving in the right direction, however.
2: Yeah, is it just, like you said, so many of these races were just, it's so easy after the event, but then it looks fairly obvious. And is it going to be another winning favourite? And I've been quite impressed with the Dancing Pirate. He was fourth in his first two runs over five furlongs. But I thought stepping up to six furlongs last time at Chester, I thought it was a big run. He's a nice big horse. And he finished second to a really nice type of Hugo Palmer's. And I thought that looked a good type. But they were five lengths clear of the rest. I think it's always nice when, if you get beaten by a decent one and you're still clear of the rest of them, he's just a horse going the right way, Dancing Pirate, and he looks fantastic. Got the red hood on going there, going to post, but he's pretty chilled out.
0: The Dancing Pirate, 11-4.
2: It's so difficult stood here where we are, Nick, above the weighing room, and with all the passing trade, and the people just want to stop and chat to you, and you are a celebrity at Goodwood. I mean, you're probably a celebrity everywhere, but it's difficult for me and James to try and concentrate and do our job, because you're like a Hollywood superstar.
0: Yes, let's move on, shall we? Dubai Champion is the second favourite at 4-1. Ben Haslam trains this, another one by Persian Force, and Ryan Moore takes the ride. How much encouragement can we draw from the victory at Hamilton relative to a mark of 83, James, do you think?
3: It was such a strong final furlong. I was really impressed by what he did. Interesting to see that they've waited for this valuable nursery. He was on paddock pick. I thought he looked absolutely fantastic. Son of Persian Force. Ryan's a great booking. There he is, nice and relaxed. Both Persian Forces were like that. Persian Spring, similar to Hannon Horse. He'd definitely be my tip, and what's a tricky race.
2: I'm going to oppose you, James. I'm sorry. I disagree. Dubai Champion, he showed a lot of speed in three runs. He's very quick. And he won at Hamilton over five, but he's a non-runner on firm ground at York last time.
0: Right, let's join Lydia.

0: I bicycle road to every racecourse in Yorkshire.
1: Know that. Congratulations.
0: I've
1: it was excellent work.
0: Over 16,000 in prize money or gifts. And yeah, that I'm a little bit sore.
1: Yeah, I very much understand that. I hope you're not saddle sore either.
0: A little bit saddle sore, but we're not going to talk about that.
1: No, let's not. Let's not.
0: They're also orange.
1: There's medication for that, David.
0: Yes, I'm sure there is. Yes, yeah. I don't know what it is, but we'll definitely try and buy it. Yeah. No,
1: in all seriousness, congratulations. How tough was it?
0: I was loving every minute of it, and on Friday I was like, oh, I can't wait, you know, this is brilliant, I don't want it to end. And then Saturday I was like, I'm so glad this is finishing. Yeah, it was tough.
1: And when will you next get back on your bike?
0: I think I'll do it again next year.
1: Great.
0: I was hoping to get £10 a mile, £326,000, and yeah, we got so much more. It was unbelievable how much support I had for it. And I think the real challenge actually is to tell the government that it shouldn't be a charity, it should be something that they pay for.
1: I've got about 20 seconds left to talk about your horse in this race, which is Social Spirit. Give me a reason why.

0: What you got in the chance of Sondad in the Stewards Cup tomorrow from stall 21, David? So looking forward to that. Dancing Pirate 5 to 2, Dubai Champion 4, Clash of Hearts 5, Inishen 13 to 2. Final thoughts, James Millman, on this nursery.
1: Ryan Moore, Dubai Champion, he's one for me.
2: I like Clash of Hearts. I was very impressed with his front running winner, Pontefract. He's a massive big horse. He's big and lazy, but I just love him, and he's just improved at each start.
0: I'm hoping that Persian Spring can erase the memory of the debacle at Ascot.
1: He was so relaxed in the paddock. Ascot hadn't taken anything out of it, that's for sure. I thought both the Persian forces looked well, to be honest.
0: He was very good the time before that, and they had some quite sexy entries for him, and I think they still do.
2: He was badly hampered, wasn't he, in the Norfolk? Put a line through that. And as you say, that York run was a pretty impressive run.
0: Last few coming forward here for the sixth of eight races this afternoon. Packed house at Goodwood. The Dancing Pirate is amongst those still at the back, as is the Easterby horse about whom you've just been hearing, Social Spirit, Ray Dawson from stall 18, and not too much longer. So with that, for a big field of two-year-olds, it's up to John. That was very good, very, very good. I enjoyed that a lot.
2: We had a pitch invader. You missed it. One of Lucky's fans.
3: To stall number four. Next one is the Dancing Pirate and Ashin Murphy. Down to the last few now. The well-fancied Clash of Hearts waiting to go in now. Clash of Hearts drawn more middle to stand side in stall 12. Clash of Hearts forward and Revels goes in two. Now out the back, Perigord Noir is waiting. John Egan in the saddle. Stall 10. For Perigord Noir. A wide open nursery, the Hawes and Curtis nursery, over six furlongs, is next. And that's just about that. And they're off and racing. And so many of the fancied runners are drawn over on the far side. Two of them, Inishen and also Dubai Champion, didn't jump particularly smartly. And they've split into two groups once again. Far side, Sky Secret with Moonlight Tango, and also the favorite, the Dancing Pirate, all jump very well indeed ahead of Super Tuscan and Global Success, showing some good speed. Pay-per-view is right up there over on the far side as well, with Wild Terrain just hunting those up. Meanwhile, down the stand side, Perigord Noir is right there with Jai Jai, and then Clash of Hearts just being nudged along ahead of Maybe in Profit, who is next. Against the rail, Sovereign Glory is under pressure. Arabica Queen is trying to improve down this near side together with Persian Spring as the two groups now converge. Pay-per-view coming there strongly over on the far side, maybe to take up the lead from the Dancing Pirate with every chance. Then in behind those, switch to the far side. That is Dubai Champion after his slow start, and now Super Tuscan gets going late, and Dubai Champion right over on the far side. Inishen finishing well, Revels finishing well down the stand side. Dubai Champion and Revels. Dubai Champion and Revels hit the line together. Inishen and Sovereign Glory, pay-per-view weakened out of contention late.
0: Oh, stirring finish, taking to the line. Revels this side, I think, might have gone there. Dubai Champion far side. And between the pair is Inichen in third, and then in fourth is Sovereign Glory. Super tight here between Revels and Dubai Champion. Orange colours, stand side, Sam James. Far side, Ryan Moore, navy colours. Camera operator thinks the same as us. The freeze frame seems to suggest it as well. It looks as though Revels has got there in the final

0: kicked in when he needed it, and obviously dropping down to a nursery. It was a good race.
1: He's got a serious engine, Dubai champion. He's lost today. I think he's got a really bright future for Ben Haslam. Where's your winner? Travelled much more economically, raced really professionally in the hands of Sam James. They really liked him at winning on debut over 7 furlongs, went to the Chesham where they fancied him, but stiff 7 didn't suit on that occasion. And I do think the Chesham was a really warm renewal this time around.
2: Another winner for Colin and Melba Bryce's Laundry Cottage Stud, from the people who brought you Wootton Bassett and Via Sistina. This one is owned by Linda Mars of the Mars family, and hence the name, Revels.
0: Well, that makes sense.
2: There
0: now
2: you go.
0: Now you put it like that. And he was very sweet at the end, wasn't he? He dropped his head where it mattered. I think people were looking at Dubai champion thinking he's got away and won under Ryan Moore on that far
1: That's
0: side.
1: It. He's rub done, it, done rub nothing it in, wrong. Martin. So

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2: The Oaks Stud in Cambridge presents champion first and second season sire, US Navy Flag.
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2: Already sire of 20 black type horses with 7 Group Horse Stakes winners from his first 4 crops, including Group 3 Eulogy Stakes winner, War Princess.
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2: US Navy Flag, standing at the Oaks Stud.

0: Hello everyone, great to have your company on Formline Extra. We have Mike Wood joining us very shortly as we cast an over a 10 race card there for the Metro races in Sydney. Track, well, we can't ask for any better. We'll go through the conditions in two ticks. The rail position, probably the key more than anything, but no rain about through the week, and let's hope that continues through the weekend as we welcome in Mike. Good to see you.
1: Good to see you too, Ben. Yeah, the rail is out 7 minutes from the 800-metre mark, so there could be a little bit of a pat we have to keep our eye on, but at least it's been sunny in Sydney the last couple of weeks, so at least we're getting to a drying conditions on Saturday.
0: Let's check in with the team there at the ATC just to see how this track is expected to play at time of record. Soft five, we haven't had any irrigation, no rain either, so hopefully fair across the board.
2: Good morning from Rosehill Gardens, where we're kicking off the new racing season with a excellent day's racing as we celebrate jockeys from the past and the present. After our track walk this morning, quite a cold morning we had, we've got our track at the soft five rating. We've pushed our rail out to the 7 metre position from the 800 to the winning post, and then 6 metre the remainder. Last race meeting, we had the rail in the 4 metre position. So this rail moves has pushed us outside the damage and given us a nice even pad of grass to race on for Saturday. We've certainly had some cold temperatures overnight and early morning. We had a light frost this morning, but we're in for a nice day today, 18 to 19 degrees, and pretty similar tomorrow with lots of sunshine and the same sort of temperatures. Saturday's forecast at this stage is looking mostly sunny, top temperature of 19 degrees, and a very, very slight chance of a little bit of drizzle. It's looking a great day to come out to Rosehill Gardens and celebrate with us the great job that jockeys of the past and the present do in this industry.
0: Thanks very much to Dave Morrison there. So as we break that down, Mike, and have a look ahead to the first, I'll run through the market, but maybe first and foremost, you can tell me how you anticipate that to play. So 7 metres, 8 to the winning post and 6 the remainder on a fine day with a soft 5 track. Your thoughts?
1: Yeah, if it was rail 6 metres, there'd be a high likelihood of rails in run, but I think either way, we're going to be on pace. Keep an eye on that possible rails in run bias. But I think on pace is definite on Saturday.
0: Okay, so race one, market on screen. Attractiveness, I can tell you, is easily best backed. There's three times more on attractiveness than the next best backed. The next best backed, for what it's worth, is actually Hell of a Nature, and then Christina, and then Koyos, who's a little on the quiet side and currently on the second line. But I wouldn't be surprised to see Christina and even Hell of a Nature jump second favourite off what the early money is doing. So how do you read this race, Mike, as we head back to you? Who will lead and who will be back?
1: Yeah, well, I think Nash gets a nice barrier for Kate Byron to go forward. I think from out wide, DiBello is obviously a horse that can go forward, can go back, but went forward first up. There's a few that get a nice trail just behind it. I think Hell of a Nature gets a nice barrier, which he might need to see out the distance. As far as replays, we'll look at Kate Byron. I think he's probably the way to go here. He was good first up. This might not be the best replay to look at, though. Second up, he was safely held in soft conditions.

0: I think Hell of an H is in this replay as well. He storms home late. Like, it'll be a little bit of a risk for him. He needs a good ride with the apprentice in the saddle. But if he does get that soft ride mid-race, he definitely will quicken into the race. And he likes dry ground as well. So they're the top two for me. Number 12, Christina. She has to be in the mix. She's a younger horse. She turns three on Saturday, the race day. But she was so good to the line last start. She has got quite a good stout pedigree on her dam side. So I think the 1,400 metres should be okay. And number 9, Attractiveness. She's had a couple of chances this prep. She was good first up. Maybe the drying ground and Barry 1 will help her too. But I think Kate Byron, when Nash in the saddle, is the one.
1: Okay, so just to go back to that replay, off the bat,

0: work and maybe the freshen up a work on Saturday.
1: Let's have a list. Class 3, and so Beck, $3.10 in favourite. Weyburn, $5, $6.50 or more the rest. Holds-wise, relatively quiet. Oh, Arthur, best backed from the favourite. So Beck, anything at odds? Creon's had a slight speck at $26. Speed Maps, according to Racing and Sports, how did you see it?
0: It's a highway, isn't it? These country horses going for a big first prize. There's going to be plenty of speed. Storm Merchant can go forward. Oh, Arthur can go forward. Sobek, the favourites, can go forward. There's a few on the inside. They'll be looking for a soft run. But, yeah, lots of speed engaged. Weyburn, not an easy barrier for Nash to get in. So we'll see what he does there. I'm going to go with Oh, Arthur. He's a five-year-old on Saturday. He's only had two starts, though. He had one start last preparation, didn't do much. And had a very long spill. I think he was already gelded before his first start. But the big change was the blinkers on this preparation. His recent trial was very, very good. And he came to City Grade first up this preparation and absolutely brained them, got to the lead, kept going. City Grade coming to Country Grade is a massive positive. The speed map might be a slight risk, but I think he gets on pace. I think he fights on. He's obviously on the way up with the blinkers on. Sobek, deserved favourite, was very good at home track last started, can do something on pace. Weyburn just needs a great ride from Nashville Willow. At least he's proven in highway grade, though. And Martini Mama, dry ground third up's key for her. She can sometimes peak on her run.
1: Okay, on to race number 3, and we had to wait some 9 months to see Columbus back at the races. We got to see that at the provincials, and it was a great return, $2.20. Decent gap back to our second elect in a Barking Mad. In fact, on the equal second line with Fun Show Nandina at $9, $9.50 or more the rest. This is the second best backed runner across the entire card, currently $2.20. Let's have a look at the speed, thanks to Racing and Sports, and see where they think Columbus will get two. So there you can see from six, they have the opportunity to lead. If they hand up, I'd be surprised if they did. Mike, your thoughts before we have a look at Barking Mad?
0: Yeah, I think they might hand up. I think J-Mac likes his spot, doesn't he? He likes one out, one back, or he likes sort of just trying those leaders. So I think he'll push forward and maybe let something else come across him. Fun Show can go forward. Dusty Bay, they rode him a little bit quieter last time, the blinkers off, but yeah, in a race without too much tempo, I think they've got to go forward. But yeah, Fun Show probably going more forward than the speed map suggests there. Let's have a look at Barking Mad. A little bit of a different angle here, going down to Melbourne for a horse which has to have the best pedigree in the whole race. Wooden Bassett out of Invincibella. They had him as a colt the first couple of preparations. It wasn't working out, so they had to geld him before this prep. He was good first up winning, and he was even better here. I love the four to the 200-metre sectional, one of the better sectionals on the day. He's obviously got a great turn of foot. The form lines are only okay, but Nash in the saddle, progressive Waller horse, coming back home to Rosehill Gardens. I think he can definitely do something. Number two, Columbus, has to be in the mix. Like I said, James probably gets that nice trail near pace and was very good last start, beating Roma Green, who was okay fourth in midweek Wednesday grade. Number one, Dusty Bay, like I said, blinkers off. He could be improving. He had the edge of group form as a three-year-old, and I think he's on the rise as preparation. Nandina, I'm not sure she's a winning chance, but she gets the claim and she's very honest. But Barking Mad, hopefully with Nash in the saddle.
1: Okay, on to race four. So this is a 72 over the 1,200 metres for 3 and 4-year-olds. Gatwick, our $3.90 favourite from Quirky Smile, who looks a nice

0: think she gets across. I think Zach and the stable have probably worked out this filly. They used to try and ride her sort of second, third, fourth and take a sit, but the last couple of starts at Canterbury, they've been rolling along in the lead, and I think she's a better filly for it. She's never been to a home track before racing Rosehill Gardens, her home track in Sydney anyway, so we'll see how she goes on Saturday, but she's the way that I am going. Much better her last couple of starts, like I said, winning two starts ago by a big margin in maiden grade at Canterbury, then came to this race with Lady Invictus on her outside. I know where Lady Invictus beat her here, and she was beaten last weekend at Randwick, but she was favourite that day, and I don't think she handled the distance, and she's since been sent out for a spell. So I think the Gatwick form line's still pretty good. And like I said, if Zach can get her out and rolling from that wide barrier, the Rosehill 1200 metres with the rail out sounds pretty good to me. Andrea, whatever you want to call it, I think is a chance. I think loved the strong tempo first up, but the time was very, very good. And I think he's come back. He's a three-year-old or four-year-old on Saturday on the rise. Embraced the wind, probably found the 1,300 metres on a heavy track too far second up. I think back in distance with some luck from that barrier could do something. And Erno is a horse I don't think can win, but she'll love barrier one. She can sprint into the race, but she sometimes peaks.
1: Of course, this is our first Saturday Metro meeting to start the season, which means we can celebrate our premiership winners, and we do so in the fifth, celebrating our champion apprentice in Sienna Greamer, who had such a fantastic season. It would be quite amusing, actually, if Braith Knock were to win this race. He's on board the favourite in Cheval de Bois. They had a great rivalry over the concluding stages, of course, Braith was ahead for much of the season, but Sienna hit form at the right time, and with the weight of a huge stable behind her, she was able to get over the top. So Brace on board Cheval de Bois, Horizon, Zach Lloyd, another previous apprentice champion at $5. Anything goes at $7.50, and the rest $7.50 or more, including Existential Bob, which is ridden by Sienna, $15 first bet into $8. We'll have a look at the speed map and see where Racing and Sports think our favourite will get to here. So there you can see our favourite out in nine, moderate speed. So they'll be looking to slide across and find a position, maybe three, four pairs back. We've got Mo Croix in the one draw, which could well lead. And Cormac T is kind of versatile, Mike. We've seen Cormac T play a number of roles. They might end up outside the lead by default.
0: Yeah, possibly. I think it's Macri. I'm not sure, Ben. It's an Irish term meaning my heart. But as far as the speed map goes, I think Macri kicks up. And outside of that, the two wide lines, Open Horizons can go forward, Tambaloa can go forward, Cormac T can go forward. And quite fittingly, we've got a race named after Sienna Greamer with Braith Knock, who was on her heels all season or in front of her. And they'll both need a very good ride to win, especially the favourite Cheval de Bois from out there. But it is a race where we've seen a lot of these horses before. So I do want to be in the corner of Cheval de Bois. He's a son of Redwood. He's always looked like a horse that would love stepping up in distance. It's the first time we get to see him pass the mile on Saturday. You'll see a failure in your form guide at the end of last preparation at Randwick over the mile. That was three wide, no cover. And I want to forgive him. But he came to this race, chased after Arapawa, and was one of the strongest to the line. Yeah, it's just the risk of the speed map, isn't it? The wide barrier for Braith Knock. I'm not sure where they're going to get to, but luckily it's only a 10 or 11 horse field, so he won't be too far off. Then maybe he can weave through and get them late. For second, I am tipping Sienna Greamer. I'm looking forward to this race on Saturday. Existential Bulby's stats say heavy track is better, but his good track ratings recently are not too bad. He has had some excuses second and third up after a very good first up run. And Sienna might get into a nice spot just near pace or midfield. Valaris, a Wallace Dayer, over 2,000 metres at Rosehill Gardens from an inside barrier with Tommy Berry in the saddle. And Horizons, she mixes her form a little bit, but if she can get on pace, she can do something too.
1: Righto, let's get to race number six. So this is the congratulations Chris Waller handicap, and he just cruised to another premiership win, even going into Saturday. Or I think it was ahead of the Wednesday meeting. We were referencing 113 ahead. I think if you added up the next three in the premiership, it still didn't equal the number of winners his stable was able to accrue in the metro area the past season. It's remarkable. Enviable, the envy of many for sure. $2.60, II Captain at $4, Pirata's Gem at $6.50 with Ticklebelly, and then $10 or more the remainder. Holds-wise for race six, we can have a look at the speed map in the interim, thanks to Racing and Sports. Enviable, the only one backed, quietest betting race on the card. But there's 32 times.

0: times more on enviable than the next best backed and occupying about 90% of the overall hold. So it's going one way.
1: Yeah, not much pressure here. Tickle Belly is likely to find the lead and the rest of them will be jostling for a spot. Enviable has always been a horse that's shown plenty of stamina and she's shown some tactical speed more recently. So despite the fact that Racing and Sports has got her at the back, I think she can go forward. And once again, James McDonald probably finds his favourite spot, one out, one back. But she only won a set weights maiden last start, so I'm going to tip her for second and I'm going to go Tickle Belly's way. She's a very tough on-pace mare. I think her sweet spot is sort of 1,300 to 1,400 metres. This is her in the lead this day on the rails with a white cap. She probably was a bit stop-start. I think they revved her up from the barriers, got her to the lead, and just slackened off a bit too much mid-race. And given her toughness, it probably wasn't the right way to ride her. Braith knocked back in the saddle, up in distance to 1,400 metres, on a speed map that she can completely dominate. I think she rolls along, and I think she fights on length. She's got form around Chidiac and So You Pants and some of those better country horses. So she's better than this run on Saturday, and maybe dry ground helps. Enviable, she's the progressive filly. Well, she'll be a mare on Saturday in the race. She was very good first up. She's group placed last preparation, but it is a big step up in grade coming from a set weights maiden to a proper Saturday race. Pierrata's Gem, she was pretty good first up for the Archibald Yard. She gets a soft barrier in the claim, and she'll be right in the mix again. And aye, captain, she's so consistent, you can't leave her out.
0: Okay, we'll take a break. When we get back, we'll discuss Tarzing & Co.
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3: A pivotal time in New Zealand racing history. We are back for the Geraghty Report with two specials coming up on Monday the 10th of August and Tuesday the 11th. We're going to discuss the changing face of the industry's finances and also the release of Project Stamina and what it means for you, your region and your racing club. Geraghty Report specials coming up from Monday the 10th of August and Tuesday the 11th at 8 p.m. on Trackside One.
4: 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Thank you.
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4: Yes, sir.
0: Welcome back. Let's have a look at the first of the quaddy legs from Rosehill on Saturday. Tarzing has been popular, $2.40, and favourite having opened up around the $3.50 mark. Arapawa out a couple of points as a result. Steel Strike, the same could be said. $6 out to $8.50. Silvanito on the drift out a point and a half. Supernema has been a firmer for Moody and Coleman. Nashrawella in the saddle, that feels like a scary combination. And then Felix Majestic, the only other one to trim up now, $23. Everything else has either held the price or got out of touch. The only scratching up until this point, Persian Wonder, but did not impact us at all. Zero deductions applicable. Let's have a look at the speed map for the National Jockeys Trust Handicap. And we've got Felix Majestic out wide, who could potentially push forward, Arapawa drawn to lead, and Steel Strike could be up there too.
1: Good old Felix Majestic. Yeah, he's going to push forward, isn't he? I think Molly Burke's in the saddle, wide barrier, yeah, probably suits him because he's a horse that can sometimes jump one or two lengths behind, but he does like to lead. Steel Strike near pace, Arapawa near pace, and a few looking for a nice trail behind, including Silvanito as far as Tarzing. James McDonald will be tested on Saturday. But he's got to be the way I've got to go in this race. He's just so progressive. He's only had five starts. He's won three of them. He's come third, I think, two times. And every single time he's pulled, or two times he's been beaten, he's been strong through the line. And this is him beating Big Papa last start. It was a beautiful ride. I think Sienna was in the saddle this day and got the job done. So he loses the claim. He goes from a soft barrier to a wide barrier. But he gets J-Mac, and some J-Mac usually finds a way. Did the job in Astronomics last week from a wide barrier, so we'll trust him to get the job done again. As far as threats, this is a, yeah, this one of the reasons I tipped him from the wide barriers, because there's not too many horses that are perfectly suited here. I think Silvanito, at least he's in form. He won last start. He stormed home first up and second up from wide barriers, and last start he was pretty good at Rosehill Gardens in this track. Arapawa, he's a horse that if the rain did come, I don't think it's going to come, but if the rain did come, he'd be suited. I think barrier one off a strong tempo with a very light weight might bring him into the equation. And the old boy, Felix Majestic, The handicap has given him some relief in recent starts. He gets the claim as well. And a dry track is key for him, so maybe he can place at odds.
0: Okay, Team Hayes, they have a nice chance in the next. Race 8, this is the Jockeys Celebration Day Handicap. We'll be racing over the 1,500 metres benchmark 100 for three-year-olds and up with 160,000 run. Harry Run is that horse. Nashrawilla and the Hayes boys, and they team up a couple of times across the card. It's a knockout on the second line for Kieran Maher, $4.60 out to $5, now $4.80. Narbold, well, sometimes you have a good thing beaten or a brutal watch when you're held up and you're trapped behind horses. Narbold wasn't trapped behind anything, but boy oh boy was that a brutal watch last time out. Punchline $7, Emirate $8 and $15 or more the rest. Holds wise, let's get to this one. It's a knockout, twice as much as the favourite. There's a bit of money for Democracy Manifest. It's the second worst result from Tabs in. Speed-wise, the speed comes from Punchline and our favourite Run, Harry Run.
1: Yeah, I think the Hayes stable are bringing both their runners to Sydney. They were both entered for Melbourne as well, but Run, Harry Run and the Pendragon are two on-pace types as well, and Punchline might lead with Tim Clark in the saddle or just park behind them. They'll sort it out, I think. There won't be too much pressure here. I'm going to look at the Mildura Cup replay, but I'm going to make a case for a horse that you might not expect. Run, Harry Run won this race, and the Pendragon came, I think, fifth or sixth, but he was three wide, no cover. He was second up. He's a horse that has had lots of issues over the years, the Pendragon. He was a very good younger horse in New Zealand. He was not too bad last preparation when fifth in the Group 3 Sandown Stakes behind some good horses, and he's third up into the preparation. I thought he was okay here. He gets a 2 kilogram swing on the winner, and the inside barrier with Regan Bayless in the saddle, he can jump. He can maybe lead, and his best form in New Zealand a long time ago was when he led. So hopefully Bayless can get it done at big odds for us. It's a knockout. I've got her in the mix. She probably was in the right lane last start, but she's a talented mare that should be right in the finish. She just needs some luck from that wide barrier, same as Narbold. He's a horse that doesn't win very often, but you have to put him in your trifectas and first fours. And Run, Harry Run is in the mix. Maybe I should have put him up the order, but he's quite short in betting.
0: Okay, here's another good chance from the Hayes stable, and that is Stylish. Tim Clark had a double there at the midweeks, and he'll look to keep that good run going, albeit into a new season. $5.50, about our favourite from barrier 14. Cigar Flick, drawn 7. J-Mac and Waller, $7. Just a Deal, $7.50. Another one for the Hayes clan with Nashrawilla on board. Dark Glitter always runs well for Mike Van Gestel, $8. Romeo's Choice, the same could be said for Richard Litt, $8.50, and then $9.50 or more the rest. There was a decent trim up for World Alliance, $15 first bet, and so too Bandy's Boy for Danny Williams. You never quite know what Bandy's going to get up to. Drawn 10, $26 first bet, $9.50 to $10. Best supported runner in the race by 5 times is Romeo's Choice. And the second worst result from Tabs End, the only other losing result at this stage, is World Alliance, as we check out the speed thanks to Racing and Sports.
1: Yeah, this could change a speed map. Obviously, some are drawn wide that may do different things. Estero, not sure if he's going to run. We'll find out. Arbalor is a horse that can lead, obviously, but sometimes when it's fresh can go back as well. I'm not sure if Stylish is going to line up. No jockey, I think I've heard, is not going to run. So some of those softer barriers might be suited. Including Romeo's Choice and including Dark Glitter, who came through the same race last start, or they've been in recent races and recent starts. They've got lots of form around each other. I'm going to go Dark Glitter's way on Saturday. Too far back, heavy track, just a little bit too much stamina required. I think she's a horse that 1,300 metres dry ground is probably her sweet spot. She won 2 starts ago over 1,200 metres on dryish ground when Anna Roper gave her a gem. She swaps jockeys. She gets Shannon Llewellyn in the saddle, which may be a bit of a risk, but she gets a 3 kilogram claim, gets a soft barrier. And I just think that dry ground will use her turn of foot better. It was a bit of a slog this day, but Romeo's Choice is very good up the inside. Yeah, Dark Glitter on top. Number 2, Firestar. He has to be one of the favourites too, or one of the chances at least. He was very good in the remorning last start. He's a classy galloper that loves dry ground. He gets a soft barrier. He'll be up near pace fighting away. And I think the 60 kilograms is okay. Just a Deal is the biggest watch in the mounting yard almost all day. And definitely in this race, I'll be watching him. He's been improving every prep. But this isn't an easy ask first up with that weight. And Romeo's Choice is in the mix. He just wants the track not to dry out too much.
0: Okay, on to the lucky last. This is the congratulations James McDonald handicap. Benchmark 78 over 1,100. Harito, $2.30 favourite. And the best backed runner across the entire card by double. In this race, 16 times more than the next best backed, which is Zoo Ripper, and it falls off a cliff then to Polyglot and Amazing Eagle. So money in market order, but very, very well backed. $4 was allegedly briefly available. $3.90 was seen, to my eye anyway, and $2.40 was the price just before we came on air. Now $2.30. Would not be surprised, given they've turned the tap off here, Mike. $2.30 feels like rock bottom. You'd think somewhere around sort of that $2.70 to $3 mark might be more realistic, but they're just not willing to take on any more liability until we wake up Saturday morning. Zoo Ripper, $5. Polyglot, $7.50. And an Amazing Eagle there at $8. Here's the speed. So our favourite should get into a nice spot there from five. Those strange things can happen. It looks like there's a fair bit of speed, as you would imagine, for an 1,100 metre scamper.
1: Yeah, I tend to agree, Ben, regarding the price. I think she may drift a little bit, especially if the track has some tricks on Saturday. If they're a little bit rails in run and they're racing very tight, it won't be easy for a young filly to deal with these bigger geldings all around here, but plenty of speed. Monte Cade, not sure what they'll do first up, potentially goes forward. And Mogo Magic obviously has plenty of speed. If Sienna gets him out of the barriers, he will fly along on pace. Let's have a look at the replay of Harito and see how good she is. She's a progressive filly. She's very, very, very well bred. I'm Invincible out of Sprite. She likes dry ground. She likes Rachel in the saddle. She did get a perfect Rachel King ride this day. Beautiful trail up behind Capture Me and put a margin on the rest. But like I said, this isn't the strongest race. She does like dry ground, and she could have even more upside to come. And given there's such a strong tempo, you think the most progressive and talented horse will ride to the top. Hopefully that's the case, and hopefully she gets this job done. Talking about big geldings that might surprise that are very fast, Mogo Magic's one of those. He was pretty good last preparation a couple of times when he got to the lead. He wasn't very good first up this preparation, but his second up run was better, and his recent tick over trial was even better again. So like I said, if Sienna can get him to the lead or anywhere near the lead, he'll keep rolling along with the claim. Polyglot, maybe he wanted a bit of a wetter track, but he's never missed a place this track and distance, and he's so consistent he has to be in the mix. And Tri-State, this is a bit of a smoky for a place, probably. His form's very mixed and not very good this preparation, but he might be the first horse to the rails, and he does love this track and distance too.
0: I didn't mention $51 first bet, now $17. Annie's Rose could be one to keep an eye on if there's rain about. Undefeated on rain-affected ground, one from 12 on top of the ground. So maybe that's why there's money there for Kristen Buchanan's runner. Best bet across the entire card, Mike.
1: Yep, race four, number four, Gatwick. Zach Lloyd let her fly from that wide barrier. She's very fast, but the rail's out, and hopefully nothing gets up underneath her. She gets to the lead, keeps rolling along. And race eight, number eight, the Pendragon would be a great story if he turned his form around. He's had lots of issues, but he's shown plenty of talent. And at those odds, from a soft barrier with Regan Ballas in the saddle, hopefully he can do something on Saturday.
0: Love your work. Enjoy the racing on Saturday. Thanks very much for watching this edition of Formline Extra. Let's hope Mike has another fill up.
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8: The ones I've seen have been natural, athletic types, much like himself. We have a filly, She's the One, who has shown a lot of natural ability as a two-year-old, and we really expect to see her hit her straps at three.
9: We've had a number of horses by The Chosen One. They're really willing to learn. They're really willing to get on with the job. Very similar in the way they move. Quite like their sire. Very efficient in their action.
10: The Chosen One. The word is good. Standing at the Oak Stud for just $4,000 plus GST.

Hello and a very warm welcome to The Form. Great to have your company, your weekly preview of the weekend's racing. Here's what we're looking forward to this week. We're of course going to be previewing all of the action from Rickett and its Winter Cup day. Not only that, but a strong card coming in from the Winterless North at Ruakaka. Outside of that, well, all of the normal features, your best bets, your black bookers, trial files, all to look forward to today on The Form. With that in mind, let's get into it.

0: With that in mind, there's plenty to look forward to, isn't there, across the next hour here on The Forum. As you can see, I'm joined on the panel by Leith Innes, Aidan Rodley, Bevan Sweeney also with us. Leith, you've been away, you've returned, you're no doubt refreshed.
1: I've run out of money to come back here and see A Rod, but no, it's great to be back and it's great to be coming into this new season. I know the jockeys are all excited to sort of get those early wins on the board as well.
2: Yeah, adds an extra edge to you being here because we know that Leith's tips are going to be bang on, having to make that money to pay for his extended holiday. But it's a good week of racing coming up. I love this festival of racing, Grand National time. I know it's always cold, but we always see some really good racing. That Winter Cup's a really competitive race, and of course, terrific jumps racing. The Little Carcass, yeah, not bad as well.
1: Yeah, some nice races up there. Obviously, the three-year-old races are a good stepping stone for 2 weeks' time.
2: Yes.
0: Sure is. Bevan Sweeney also with us, and he's at Otaki today. Obviously, listed race coming in from Otaki this afternoon. Bevan, great to have you on the show as well.
3: Morning, Em. Morning, boys. If anyone believes that Leith Innes has run out of money, they are simply dreaming. He won't be on the corner with his hand out begging. You can not. I can't believe it's even a chance. Hey, Otaki cold a little bit. Overcast, it's threatening a little bit, and there is a southerly about to come on through, so we'll see what the day unfolds here. But looking forward to the black type racing on the program, and looking forward, always love a good Grand National Carnival.
0: Yeah, you can't beat it, can you? Let's kick things off with Riccarton, and Aidan, you're going to talk us through the weather and track conditions. What can we expect come Saturday?
2: Yeah, it's actually not too bad. Obviously, we're here on a Thursday morning with a soft 7 track, so that's just come down a touch. There's a little bit of rain in today's forecast, not a lot, but 3 mil Friday, 3 mil Saturday in the forecast. So that probably suggests we're not going to improve off a soft 7, but we're not going to get into a really bottomless heavy 10 for the first day, which is all important because obviously we race here for Grand National Day in 7 days' time.
0: 129th running of the Winter Cup this weekend, and of course that wonderful jumping undercard as well. Here's a look at the market for the Winning Edge Presentations 129th Winter Cup Group 3 level, and as you can see, it's a wide open contest. Bradman, Undisputed, Platinum Diamond sharing favouritism. They're all sitting at that 750 mark with much competition in behind. With that in mind, this speed map's going to be all important how this race is going to run. Aidan and Leith, talk me through it.
1: Yeah, obviously, if the track sort of keeps improving a little bit, this looks like these are probably a number of 3 or 4 leaders, eh, Rod? Obviously, Undisputed from the outside draw. He's been massive since he's first gone down south, previously trained by Robert Wellwood and Roger James. He probably looks the natural leader, I thought. Bradman, with the top weight, they'll be positive with him. You've got Flash Rocker, Lord Darcy will use it inside draws as well.
2: Yep, wider draws for Turn the Ace and Bella Loose, but they're probably likely to get forward. Reviva Rebel's another one who gets forward, so there looks like genuine speed, which really should set it up for a truly run race.
0: All right, well, let's get you to the replays and take a look at some of the key contenders in the Winter Cup. And we kick things off with Bradman, who seems to be in a really good groove of late. Bevan, as we bring you in, the back-to-back wins, and he seems to be in his best form.
3: Well, he's given me a broken jaw a couple of times in recent times, Emily, because I just didn't think he could win with the weights he's been given, and he just gave him a cold this day. He was super, super impressed by this performance. Now, you go back through the history of this race, and I think there's one highway that's won it in forever, but if there is going to be one, it might just be him, because he's got a class edge, he's got a really good racing style. They haven't really got anywhere near him in his last couple of starts. 59's a big impost. But I almost went with him. Boys, what did you make of him? He's been dynamic the last two.
1: Yeah, he has. Obviously, he's got the top weight of 59 kilos. Last year, he had 58, and he ran third. He only got beaten in a length and a half. Obviously, his career best form, and by all accounts, it's going to be his last race as well, so it'd be a great way to go out.
2: Yeah, he's third in this race in the last couple of years, but his lead-up has been absolutely fantastic. And, like, he's been given, you know, 59 kilograms. It's not a big top weight in a Group 3 race. Very compressed handicap at the bottom, so he's not the worst place. Obviously, he can handle it, and he's going really well.
0: Let's take you to Susie Gordon's domination of the Open Aki Cup. She had Turned the Ace and Prioress in this. They're very different racing styles, but I guess, Leith, they both present as really nice chances for the Winter Cup.
1: Yeah, what a result for her. Like, she's bought both these horses off Gravel House. I think Turn the Ace was about just under 10,000 and Prioress was only 7,250. So they're in career best form. They're well-weighted. They love a sort of that softer sort of heavy track as well. And Look, I think it's a great result if she's got two horses in the race.
2: Absolutely. For mine, I go over into this again. You see those the speed ratings, and it has the stable mate turn the ace slightly above. But you look down the straight, and there's just nothing changing. Your progress has come from off the speed in a clear, on-pace favoured race. Yeah. And I thought that the run had huge merit. Put the writing on the wall with a very good run at Tauranga the start before. I just thought it was beautifully placed in this, and I thought one of the key chances. It was a terrific lead-up, Bevan.
3: Oh, I think this is just a measure of Susie's training ability. She never has the blue bloods in her stable, but she gets her horses around her. And gee, she's improved these two, this preparation. Turn the Ace is going better than he has in his last couple of preps. Look, he's probably stronger at the mile in my mind. Poirier's just has that slight question mark, but on the evidence of the Open Aki Cup, you'd think the big open spaces in a mile would really suit Poirier at the right weight. So I think they are both major players. Speed influence, and if that speed is really strong, that to the eye suggests that Poirier will get home really, really strongly at the mile. But the record's not quite there yet.
0: Yeah, it'd be a lovely story as well, wouldn't it, for Susie Gordon. If you like any of those Central District's chances, well, you'll be buoyed by this stat. CD have dominated the Winter Cup. 17 of the last 26 Winter Cups have been won by Central District's trainers. So potentially that's where we can look. And as you saw there through those replays, a couple of really nice chances. 2017, 18, 19, 23, 24, 25. It's been in recent times as well, hasn't it, for the Central District's. Let's talk about the South Island horses. And we start with Belarus, who was successful in this. And I know the crucial thing with this horse is to jump out of the barriers. And if she can do that, well, she can be competitive.
1: Yeah, obviously she turns 8 this week as well, so she's seasoned, she's hard fit. Barrier 20 is going to be tough, especially if that track improves. Thought the run of War Valar was really good. He starts from barrier 1 on Saturday, probably the favourite runner of the two Wilson-trained runners.
2: I thought so. Lord Darcy did win this race in 2022, so yeah, it would be some feat to come back, 4 years later and win it again. I agree around Royal Valor. And the other thing about Royal Valor is dropping 5.5 kilograms mm-hmm. out of this run. So Belarus drops 1 kilogram. The other horse who's dropping nicely is Lombardi, who drops 6 out of this and is another pace influence. So I know you've been a fan of Royal Valor the whole way through, Bevan, one of your favourites. I thought a key chance here.
3: I suppose where he gets still on the map and how the track's playing is going to be key. He is a serious horse, and I think this has been the long-term plan. You see the weight that he's going to get on Saturday. Carried 58.5 to get beaten there. Gets down to the 53. I think he's the real improved horse on weights and measures. He's very good at the 1,600 metres. Got a decent sort of record, clearly, at Rickon as well. For me, he's right on the mix here. I think he is a decent sort of price for you. If he can get away from that gate and not get buried 4 or 5 back on the fence in the big field. But he's got to be a major player in what he's done in recent times.
0: Yeah, one that you need in your numbers, that is for sure. The other that you might need in your numbers is Sir Sterling. This horse is an ultra-consistent type, Leith, who just consistently delivers results. I don't think has missed the money once, and it's past 5. It's only missed money once.
1: Ex-Northern horse, used to be trained by Lauren Brennan as well. So you know what he's going to get. Yeah, he never runs a bad race. No problem to step up to a mile either. Sam Collard on this week, senior rider, 55 kilos, well-placed. Nice enough gate to sort of sit sort of in that top half of the field.
2: One thing though was undisputed, but prior to this had been winning them in a row. Yep. Had gone and won 4 in a row, and that comes in 2.5 kilograms better than Sir Sterling. If I was going to be picking between the pair of them, then I think I'd be with Undisputed, although this is clearly his biggest test and he does need to step up. Yeah, a good meritorious win from Sir Sterling last time out though.
3: Yeah, I loved the win. I mean, I don't know about you lads, but I thought, and I've spoken to Stephen Hunt about this, going back to 1,200 metres, I thought they were going to try and sit Undisputed off the speed to then allow him to sit off the speed when stepping up to 1,600 metres. Well, that clearly wasn't the plan, and he got beaten on that occasion. So he'll have to work from 18. He's got to step up to the mile. Look, he's a serious horse. He's done a lot this preparation and come a hell of a long way. Might be slightly against him on Saturday, in my opinion, but he's done enough to really sort of load himself into that New Zealand Cup carnival later on.
0: All right, let's talk selections when it comes to the Winter Cup. And Leith, we'll start with you.
1: Yeah, I was sort of tossing up him. Obviously, Bradman at the top there. Having his last race, Jim's won 6 races on it, so he keeps the ride as well. I'm going to give Platinum Diamond just one more chance. I'll just go back 4 starts ago where she was 2nd at Rotorua in a Fillies and Mares race. She had the flashing light on that day, and since then she has been a little bit disappointed. Bruno gets back on, he knows her well, from barrier six. If he's not giving them too much of a head start, with 53 kilos off what she's up to winning a race like this.
2: Yeah, wouldn't it be a great result for Bradman to go

0: But on a winning note here. So, yeah, that's the sentimental pick. But I was just so taken by what I saw with Prioress last time out. I think the horse can improve off that run. I do take into account what Bevan was saying just about that distance query. But on what we saw at New Plymouth, I thought Prioress hard to beat.
1: I thought this was really difficult. I thought Bradman, and then I thought, well, look, Nashville's the last horse to win it with a big weight. He was a proper Group 1 horse. Prioress is a question at the mile. Look, you've got horses like Undisputed. I'm just worried about the 1600 metres. So I'm going outside the square. I feel like I'm cheating on Royal Villa. I'm going to put up Quinta Bell, who's third up this preparation. Drops back from the 62 kilos back to the 53 on Saturday. Third up this preparation. Loves the mile, loves the course. Stays in that soft range. I think it loves it. And it's a blowout price for me in this year's Winter Cup.
2: Love it, Bevan. A little bit of value in the Winter Cup. That's what it's all about. Well, as we conclude our preview of the Winter Cup, we take you back to 2025, where Chase was successful for Stephen Nicholls.
3: They're in the straight, and the leader, Bradman, stuck along the inside, three lengths clear from our Jamala. Who knows, sees daylight now, and then came Chase, who's working home. Bradman the leader, but Who Knows is closing brilliantly down the middle. Chase and our Jamala behind. Bradman wobbles about from Who Knows. Chase is powerful on the inside. Chase bursts through from Bradman, who won't go straight. Chase has gone to the lead from Bradman, and Who Knows, it's going to be the old boy. Chase wins the Winter Cup. Chase beats Who Knows, Bradman, and our Jamala. CD 1-2-3-4 in the Winter Cup.
4: Really good ride for Tina. This will mean a fair bit. This is her home here in Canterbury, and to win a Winter Cup with this horse, you could hear the jubilation from the trainer and the team involved with this horse. A brilliant performance to take it out.
5: I'm in tears, brother. This is amazing. My little daughter's here. This just doesn't get any better, honestly. This is phenomenal. Like, see her lead that in. Honestly, it breaks my heart. It's so amazing.
6: This horse is pretty special to you too, right, Steve?
5: Oh, he's a gift from God. He really is. We came down Wednesday. We go to the beach, and my little girl gets to hop on and ride him back from the beach and stuff. It's incredible. Honestly, I've lost words.
7: And I always want to win it, and I never had the chance, so yeah, it is great. And it's great for them as well. They do a great job, and it's just so good to see them so happy.
8: 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Sweet Lou was speed, style and sheer brilliance. Over $3 million earned on the track, a legend behind the gate.
3: Arafura's flying! Arafura got up! That's an enormous win!
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3: Kath in front, Seth Hill, a beautiful Group 1 drive. 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
8: Breed with charisma, breed with power, breed with Sweet Lou. Fast, never looked this good.
3: Moving out down the outside, is putting in big bounce though. Moving out from last to first. Races away to win the guineas. There are 100 to go. Diggs out enough though. Basilina a length and a half. And Basilina's got the golden ticket. Pinion.

0: There's always pressure, but I've been through it before, so yeah, it's nice to be on a good horse and they do most of the work, so I can and he jumps well, so I don't really have to do much at all.
1: He's gone to the lead, Jesco, from a brave captain's run. West Coast trying for dear life, but on the flat, he's starting to draw away. You've got to be in awe of what this horse is doing.
2: I've had this horse the whole way through and it's been hard work, but we're getting the rewards and it's just super. There's a massive crowd here. And
3: jumps racing, such an integral part of this week at Riccarton, and there's some wonderful jumps racing coming your way across the 2 days, of course, of the Grand National Hurdle and Steeple. Let's talk through the first day, and we kick things off with the Sydenham Hurdle, which will obviously be a key component of day one. As you can see, it's sponsored by Avon City Ford, and you've got favouritism around Quid. However, Dictation not far behind, Billy Boy, the Bambino in the single figures, as is Affordable. Let's look at the market. So what about the replays? We start kick things off with Quid, who ran second in that Hawke's Bay Hurdle. That was in behind a Happy Star. Talk us through this. Don't think he lost any admirers.
4: Look, I thought it was a really good run. Obviously, this is probably one of his target races as well. So, you know, Dummy Myers, when he takes his horses down south, he normally has a big full up, especially this time of year, have the opening meeting down there.
5: Yeah.
4: He could win five or six races on Saturday. Look, I think the best thing about him, Happy Stars, he's not racing against him, so there's one plus for him. And the best thing, he's got 65.5 kilos this week.
5: I like the way that the Bambino was closing off there as well. Obviously, there's a decent run from Dictation, and we saw winning this race in the past as well. So it is a key lead up, and you've just got to be respecting all of those. And it's just about these guys having a really good experience in the Sydenham ahead of the Grand National in 7 days' time. Bevan, what did you make of that race in particular?
6: I think the

0: time, and I think his timing is really coming together this week. So I'm expecting a massive run from both of them, but I did think they'd be quite a lot closer in the market.
1: The other replay probably worth looking at is that of Billy Boy, who was successful in that Wellington hurdle. He loves Trentham, doesn't he, Billy Boy? And he's just a warhorse. The wetter, the better.
2: Yeah, he certainly loves that real heavy sort of testing track, and he's probably not going to get that this week at Riccarton. I'm more leaning to him on the last day as well. Obviously, he's got the top weight. Willing to just sort of watch him go around this week, Bevan.
0: I agree, Leith, 100%. Look, he should never have won this race. He was under pressure down the back. But he just keeps on doing Billy Boy stuff. He's a lovely-looking big animal. And look, he's not going overly quick there, I think everyone can see, but he'll plough through those really deep, dark tracks forever. So he'll be looking and praying for a bit of rain through next week as we get into next Saturday. And if he gets that, he'll be really competitive. But I think there's just a couple here with a little bit more leg speed on the prevailing track conditions on Saturday.
3: Geez, I'm going to disagree with you guys. I thought this was a horse to beat. You look at that form line, second horse, Rock Up Ralph, won last week. Third horse, Happy Star, has come out and won a Hawke's Bay hurdles and beaten all the other key contenders in the race. And he's done it, the tough way. Yes, maybe he's looking for a wetter track, but he's had six hurdles, won four of them, one placing. He just doesn't run a bad race. And in the hands of Joe Rathbone, she knows how to get speed into these jumpers. I thought a key chance, I put him on top.
1: That's your top selection. What about for the rest of you, Leith? What have you got?
2: I'm going for Quid. The $2.90 here, a little bit on the slim side. But I just thought at the weights, Emily, I thought it's his race this Saturday.
0: I'll go with the Bambino. I'm just going to stick with the ship until next Saturday, no matter what happens. He'll be paying you a divvy. Just which one it is, I'm not sure.
1: Well, not many have been able to do the double, have they? The synonym into the Grand National Hurdle. Here's a look at the market for the Grand National Hurdle, which, of course, is a week later. Quid is sitting at the top there at $4. Billy Boy, and you notice Happy Star and Duke of Plumpton. They'll be seen next week in that Grand National Hurdle, and they certainly play a big part in this. Rock Up Ralph featuring there, but unsure whether he was going, obviously, off his last start win. So certainly a few nice names in the mix when it comes to that market.
3: Yeah, there's a few more to come. Obviously, Rock Up Ralph was good last time out, and Happy Star has won this race in the past as well. But yeah, I think this is a key lead-up, the synonym, and I wouldn't be surprised if we do see the Grand National winner come out of it. And you know, I think Billy Boy, Dictation, the Bambino, Quid, the Tyker, even they're all key chances of maybe.
2: Would have been nice
3: Bimbo.
2: Being on a Happy Start 12s.
1: It sure would. From the hurdles to the steeples, let's get you to the Coral Steeplechase. That's the other race that we look at here on the form this morning. Lord Spencer is the favourite at $3 ahead of Ned Wynn, Brucey, and Captain's Run, and Invisible Spirit. They're the top contenders through the pre-start market. Let's start with Lord Spencer, your favourite, and this is the Hawke's Bay Steeplechase, a horse in form with back-to-back steeple wins. He's been loving those bigger fences.
2: He has, and Lemmy Douglas, I'm presuming he's on there, still no rider declared, but look, he really loves this chase, and he's taken to it like a, you know, cat on, you know, he just loves it, and 65 kilos, I thought he was probably the standout in the race this week.
3: Yeah, and he'd shown earlier on with his hurdles, his best hurdle runs were over the longer distances. So as the distances increase,
2: he's still got that turn of foot, the last 200-300 metres. He's a grand galloper.
3: Yeah, so he's got to be a key contender here. Obviously, the Hawke's Bay win was good, but this isn't just an open and shut case, though, Bevan, is it?
0: It just depends how tough it is on Saturday. Look, Brucey toughed it out at Trenton. That was a really big performance. Never looked back, was second in that race. Lord Spencer was too good on the next occasion for that same horse. Look, he's just been such a process in the making for JJ Rayner, a wonderful trainer, and now she's got this horse flying. This horse goes to the deep, dark places and does have enough leg speed on top of it. So, look, it's hard to go against Lord Spencer on his preparation, but Invisible Spirit, Ned Wynn's a really good horse. Captain's Run, you know what it can do at its peak. Is Duke of Plumpton actually making a trip down south? Has that been confirmed, lads? Because he's posed for the photo on a couple of occasions in recent times.
3: I honestly don't know. I don't know whether you've got any oil there, Leith, or not, but he's obviously still in the market there, so.

0: him up nicely.
1: Yeah, look, he's another one. He gets in off a nice rate, 65. You know these, the Connors, Myers, Nelson, McDougall, they travel horses so good, so definitely without a chance.
2: Yeah, absolutely. I've got to say, I'm expecting better things from Ned Wynn as well. Yeah. He was terrific in winning the Waikato a couple of starts back. His record overall is sublime. So, you know, he's won all the big hurdles, Waikato, Wellington, and great, you know, Grand National. So, I just got to say, I really like what he's doing. He was third in the National last year and behind Captain's Run. So, yeah, he'll be peaking for 10 days' time or 9 days' time.

0: Watley, touch wood, to stand up the whole way around and just going beautifully for JJ Rayner.
1: Yeah, I think he sort of picks himself this week as well, like 65 kilos. He's in great form, and I can definitely see him winning this week.
2: Yeah, I'm a big Nedwin fan. I thought he was a big danger, but I like you guys, defaulted to Lord Spencer. One thing about Captain Jirani, was really good in running second in this last year before going on and winning the Grand National. He's just not coming into it in the same form as he was last year, but he's capable as well. But you like the boys, I'm with Lord Spencer.
3: You've got half an eye on that Grand National steeplechase. Well, you might want to know how many horses have done the Coral Grand National double. We've got the stats for you. It's been completed 13 times by 11 horses during the current format. West Coast and DC7 have both done the double twice, and West Coast, of course, most recently in 2024. So some pretty good stats around that, and that's a perfect segue into the Grand National steeplechase market, where we see Lord Spencer at the $3.20 ahead of Nedwin and Captain's Run. Any thoughts on that Grand National steeplechase market, Aidan?
2: For me, I'd want to be waiting and seeing how this weekend goes. If we see a big run from Captain's Run, then he puts himself right in contention here. At the moment, Lord Spencer, I guess, is a worthy favourite, Lee.
1: Yeah, exactly. I'm happy to back him this week and back him again next week at threes. I'd be doubling up.
2: No,
1: I think
2: problem,
1: he's
2: mate.
1: Set for the race, and I don't think the market's going to change too much after this Saturday.
3: Okay, let's move on to some of the undercard races at Riccarton. And the first one that we get to is that race number 3. It is for the 3-year-olds. There'll be just 3. As you can see, Doubtable sits at the top at 240 ahead of Spillet, Golden Upgrade, and you've got Beavertown Olay. Some interesting horses through this third on the card. And I guess as we break down the form, talk to us about horses that are standing out to you.
1: Yeah, I thought Spillet was really good first up. Obviously, race day experience is going to be a big plus. Bevan would know more than me, but I've seen the horse trial video. But Beavertown Olay, I thought he takes the eye a little bit, Sweens.
0: Yeah, he does. We highlighted him on the trials when he won. It was a really, really nice trial. Look, Singletary's a smart horse who won his last trial, and he sort of got hesitant, this horse, just in behind them. And once he got across heels and got back to the centre of the track, he made a lot of good ground. I think this is a horse that Harry's got a lot of his mates in as well, by Placia. It's certainly trialled up really, really nicely, but there is a little bit of form in here around Anna's horse and also Terry Ray's horse. So, look, it's not going to be all his own way, and he will have to do things right, albeit down the chute there at Trenton, which I'm not sure he would have done before. So, talented horse, but he doesn't have it all his own way here, and that's indicated in the market.
2: Yeah, for me, I was just thinking that that Doubtable was the right favourite here. It's also who's bringing winning form, the only winner in the race. And if you saw that Polly trial last week, yeah, it's pretty good. And just a horse who's ready to go. That was against the older horses too. That
1: yeah,
2: was
1: and you know, Terry Ray, the horses are so professional as well.
3: What about your best for this race?
1: I'm going to go Beavertown Olay. I just like what I saw its last couple of trials. It's a big improver. Look, I'm happy to be on sort of each way at sort of $6.50. Barrier 9, probably going to get back a fair bit, but we're hitting the line late.
3: Plenty to watch in that 3-year-old contest. Yeah. Let's now move to race number 8. This is a rating 75, and it is the next race that we preview here on the form today. And as you can see, he's loose his heads up proceedings. Shawshank, Wire Rope, Belzoni in the single figures alongside Canasta and Vivacious. They're the top chances in the rating 75. Let's break down the form for you, and I guess good starting point, Leith, is around. He's loose at a last start winner that was fresh over the 14.
1: Yeah, look, he's always showing so much, this horse, and obviously, he was really good last start. Barrier 9, he's got to carry the full 60 kilos though, but I probably just got him on top. A few other chances in the race. I thought probably Wire Rope, he's probably some chance from the CD as well.
2: Yeah, he's lucid. It just seemed to be a setup, didn't it? Kevin Myers for Lisa Allpress. I know they've had a long association, and he got her away, you know, the first ride back as a winner, and did it really well, did it comprehensively. And you just wonder whether this could be a setup for Lily Sutherland just to get the ball rolling again for her. I'm just not too sure. But Shawshank was good last time out, has now won 2 in a row, and I see Ashley Strawbridge down to claim the 3. So that takes the weight down to 56.5. So, yeah, I didn't think there was much between the two at the top, actually, Bevan.
0: I agree. He's a good horse. He's a black type winner here at Riccarton, isn't he? But he's pretty untrustworthy at times. He was massive last start. He had them covered a long way up. This is stronger, make no doubt about that. He's got to carry the top weight. But one of the owners, one Douglas Duncan, he loves a trip to the National Carnival. I know. So there was no doubt the source was getting there. Therefore, I'm going with Shawshank. I think that one gate, I think he's got the speed map to be very

0: very tough to beat, and I think a real talented horse going forward, even at 7 years of age, is really starting to hit its peak. So, oh, Shawshank on top.
1: Yeah, I'm off for Douglas owned Douglas Duncan Trey owned. He's Lucid. They'll be down there early. They'll be spending a few days in there to sort of settle in. And look, he's got 60 kilos, but I think he can win this week.
2: Yeah, what's not to love about settling in for a Rickard and Carnival like this? I was the same. I was with He's Lucid. Thought I could go back to back.
3: Let's go to the last race of the day, the 10th on the card at Riccarton, and take a look at some of the market contenders. Balance of Power in a very open race. Coney Island, Boomtown Boy, and Power of Persuasion. We'll break down the form for you. I guess we can start with Balance of Power in an open contest, a fourth last time, but gosh, there's not much separating any of these in terms of what they bring.
1: No, obviously Balance of Power gets Hayley Hessman on the Tiaka trained horse, gets that weight down to 56.5, and I thought probably good each way value at the $6 price.
2: Yeah, obviously there's plenty bringing good northern form out of this as well. So yeah, it's a good competitive race, but I'm looking for a horse who's proven himself on rating 75 company in the past, and there's a few who've already done that, Bevan.
0: Yeah, I'm going to go with Balance of Power. Just trying to get a bit of info out of Floor Mormon as she walked past. yeah, I'll go with Balance of Power, but I'll be backing Possess in the race as well. But Balance of Power on top for me.
1: Yeah, the track's still playing even on the inside there. Barrier 2, Hayley on, gets down to 56.5. I'm on Balance of Power as well.
2: Jeez, I hope we get the oil shared. It sounded like it was some pretty good oil that Sweens is getting there. Take his mind off our show. Anyhow, I was going with Enterprise Gem at a big price of $26. Wide barrier draw, but one in this grade 2 starts back at Ashburton. I thought the last start run was okay. Amber Riddell with a sweeping run at the end. I thought the price was attractive. Bevan, I'm not too sure. Can you share the oil? Is there a hot tip for us?
0: Hey, just wait to the end of the show. Hey, Rod, wait to the end of the show. We've got one for people at home. I think it's at a decent price too. Yeah, okay. You were the tipping genius last week. We'll try and turn it around on you.
3: It's a patient man's game, isn't it? One Bevan Sweeney making us all wait. All right, let's go to the best of the rest on the undercard there at Riccarton. We'll go around the table. Leaf?
1: I'm going to go Kevin Myers in race one. I think he'll be winning the first race of the season. Billy, $3.50, hurdle race. Doesn't have to improve too much to be winning the first on Saturday.
2: I was really taken by what we saw of Back the Ace last time out. Just put a space in them. And I just thought beautifully placed here to continue that winning form. It was some sort of win last time out, and this doesn't look much harder.
0: I agree with this. I think Kevin Myers could win a handful on Saturday. I'm going to go with Valley King, who went down there before going to Australia to the carnival and put away a couple of really nice fields by big sort of margins. I think he's getting somewhere back to his best. He was good in his last two starts. So I'll go with Valley King, but he is an old fave.
3: We'll stick with the selections theme because it's now time for our black bookers. Over the past week, we've cast our eye over a number of races and maybe established a horse that perhaps you can follow heading forward. Leith, kick things off.
1: I'm going to take you back to Tiaro last week, Emily. Litchover, Nick Kneebone trained runner, was having his first start, and look, the horse fought on for second on a really sort of testing heavy track, first up and over race, and doesn't have to improve too much to be winning at Rotorua on the 12th of this month.
2: Okay, yeah, nice performance too, wasn't it? You just want to point it out for us a little bit, Leith?
1: Yeah, there in the blue hat, green colours, eh, Rod?
2: I thought this horse, the perfect one, was terrific when those in running, I know the leader dropped out, but second, third, fourth and fifth in running have run second, third, fourth and fifth. The perfect one with the quickest closing sectionals. And I wonder whether they are looking at the sprint final at Awapuni. I'd imagine that would be a very nice fit for 75,000.
0: I'm going to take you to Waylead Hollight, my black booker. This is available for Ralph Manning. Now, Hollaback Girl wins this race. I think she's a talented horse, and look, they're forever in front of the third horse in this particular race. I think it was a horse called Jasper, who could pick up a race at short notice. But Maliabelle, the last two starts have suggested if it gets on a wet track next up, 2,000 metres, it'll be really tough to beat.
3: I've taken you to Te Aroha on Sunday, and this was a horse called Paper Romance, who's, like your race, just had the four starts to date, and they've all been pretty good. And since it's got to the 2,000 metres, has posted a nice couple of placings. You're not going to have to wait long for this horse to run again, because it's going to be at its home track, Ruakaka, for Amy Black on Saturday. And I think if it can run well again, it's going to be fit, and no doubt that maiden victory isn't too far away. Well, that's it for us here on The Form. We'll be back shortly to get you into

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4: Already sire of 20 black type horses with 7 group or stakes winners from his first 4 crops, including Group 3 Eulogy Stakes winner, War Princess.
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4: US Navy Flag, standing at the Oaks Stud.
7: Look, I think well written, just the sort of the journey she took us all on, and she really lifted the stable to the next level. We

0: Running the Kellers at Tarapa and probably, yeah, getting black typed out.
1: Yeah, probably Tuxedo's winning that Karak, the Aotearoa Classic on Karak a Million Night. You know, big day for everybody there, and the boys, of course, all dressed up to impress. And we had a great day, so fantastic event, and it's the pinnacle of New Zealand racing now, isn't it?
2: Probably definitely Santa Catalina and the Queen Elizabeth. She was coming up for a win like that, and it was good to see her get a nice win, and it'd be nice to see her do it again next season.
3: I think we have to take you to Pierre's run in the King Charles, you know, over in Sydney. That was a massive highlight for Dad and I, just to see him sort of over there and competing against the best of the best and not being far off him. That's definitely a highlight that, to be fair, we'll remember for sort of our whole career, really.
4: Obviously the highlight was Legato winning those two group ones, you know, the Herbie Dyke and the Bone Crusher. Definitely a highlight. I mean, a lot of people have written her off early in the season, and to come back and win those two group ones was just fantastic.
5: Definitely have to be down at Riccarton, Quinella and the Guineas down there, especially with the day. 1 minute we had hail, 1 minute we weren't racing, then it's all on. It was just a bizarre situation, and to do it for the second year in a row was pretty special. And we had some really cool owners over here that had never experienced any kind of weather like it. So definitely the highlight would be the Guineas.
6: I think Manawatu Sires Day, obviously a Manawatu boy growing up, so it's always good to obviously go down the line and win that race. And on the same day we had Belle Chevelle, who we'd turned around from the Kiwi up to the Vinery Stakes Day. So to win those two group ones on that day was pretty special for the team here in New Zealand.
7: Probably a couple, Aidan, like Whitetech's achievements, winning a couple of group ones, and then obviously I hope he wins, winning the Oaks there. Team was very pleased and proud of their both horses' achievements, and it was certainly a satisfying season for us.
8: There's a few, especially with Lollapalooza, winning the Gold Trail, running second in the 1,000 Guineas, and running a very credible fifth in the slot race, so yeah, very proud of her.
9: Some fabulous moments across a wonderful season. Great to recap all of those. What stands out for you guys? Is there something at the top?
10: I think well ridden. Just the way she was placed by Stephen Marsh. Obviously there was a little bit of pressure going on the way. You know, the Kiwi, she'd only just held on. I was lucky enough to watch the race with his dad, Bruce, and it was pretty exciting. Like, you didn't know if she'd won, and then there was protests, and you knew that wasn't going to be overturned. But just think that whole situation, when you get a horse like her, and there's a fair bit of pressure on everyone involved,
11: yeah.
10: She put her hand up every time.
11: Yeah, wasn't she great? And she became a headline horse through the season, and she made those days. Karaka Millions Day was just another great meeting. Champions Day the same. Mm. So
10: well,
11: good.
10: Everyone would have felt sick if she went away from that day and she did get beat. Yeah. But that was definitely the highlight for me.
11: Yeah, and outside that, I think Pam talking about New Zealand Cup, though, geez, that's bizarre. You just wouldn't see another day like that. And Waikato Day, you know, with Legato getting, you know, OPS 100th Group 1 winner, but also First Five getting a Group 1 win at home. You know, they're pretty cool moments.
10: Yeah.
12: I think probably the overall strength of our three-year-old fillies, look, the two standout race performances were, for me, clearly well-written when she just blew them off the racetrack and you just went, wow, did you see that? And also, I Hope He Wins, who came from a mile off them and blew them off the racetrack. They are the two performances for the season that have made my hair stand up on my arm. So pretty excited with those three-year-olds going forward into their four-year-old season.
9: Yeah, let's hope we have an equally as exciting season for 26-27. Let's focus in on Ruakaka, the other domestic meeting on Saturday, and a nice field to a nice number of races to look at. Leith, we need track and weather conditions. What are we expecting?
10: Look, currently, Emily, the rail's out sort of that's 6 metres. Currently soft, but there is a little bit of rain on Friday, Emily, maybe 7 mils, and up to sort of 10 to 15 on Saturday. So the track might just be cutting out a little bit, but like you said, there's some nice fields, and fingers crossed that rain stays away.
11: Yeah, I don't think it will. Definitely a decent bit coming, but let's hope that the Saturday rain arrives maybe a bit later than planned.
9: Yeah, exactly right. We start with an open 1,400 metre event. That'll be race number 3 on your card. And as you look through the market, obviously you've got Moneypenny at 3s, Iridescent in the mixer at 4s, and 6s for Spencer. They're the top 3 in what

0: is assembled as a small field. If we take you back to the replays, Iridescent is the first one that we look at. Obviously beat home Moneypenny at Ruakaka a couple of weeks ago, and 1400 metre at that latest outing, and has won it at two of its past three.
1: Yeah, look, she's been unlucky in a few races as well, and obviously she's in the race one as well. By all accounts, Michelle Bradley's going to race in the race three, the open handicap. Jasmine Force at six as well, so... Look, she certainly doesn't have to improve too much on this win to be a winning chance again, eh, Rod?
2: Now, it surprises me that Moneypenny's favourite over Iridescent. You know, you can see there, I know Moneypenny's coming back, but Iridescent's in a kilogram better. There was definitely an on-speed race, and they were 1-2 in running. They've won 1-2. So I just thought Iridescent was well capable of backing that up of the two. It just surprises me, the price. Bevan, what did you make of that race?
3: Agree, absolutely agree. I think the price is the wrong way round. I think from that gate, Jasmine will be very, very positive. I don't see a lot of them taking her on, and she's pretty sharp, actually, if you forgive. Actually, I thought her last start performance was okay, so she got it right last time and won with a bit of authority, so thought it should be the other way around in the process.
0: Let's take you to track work from here, and Sean Mackay with a couple of nice chances. Let's find out how they are.
4: Yeah, good. Spencer pulled up well from last start. I think the track was just a bit too puggy for him. Going up to Ruakaka, going the other way round is probably a question mark. He's only been Ellerslie once, but I think he was a little bit off that day. So galloped good this morning that way round. So I only can find out Saturday, see if he goes that way or not.
2: Yep. Obviously the big weight. Are you looking to combat that with a claim?
4: Yeah, we've got Tom Brigham on, and take the four off, and he's riding really good, and he should get on from well.
2: Yep. But what about Santa Catalina? How's she coming up?
4: Yeah, she's coming up good. It's probably a bit too short for her distance, but we need to start off somewhere. We were going to trial her the same day, but we thought we might as well get the fitness into her and run her and then step her over ground next start.
2: Yep. How forward is she for this weekend?
4: She's had a few nice gallops. She's definitely fit enough. I just don't know if she'll be sharp enough, but if she can just jump, be midfield and just run on a little bit, we'll be happy.
2: Yeah, a couple of nice chances heading into that race. I've got to say, I thought Spencer wasn't the worst play. Sean talking about Tom Wigram's 4 kilogram claim. He's down to 3 now, so it's down to 59 kilograms, but I thought the run in the Opunaki Cup on deeper track than he really wants, so I thought it was very brave. And,
1: I think he does want a wet track, though, doesn't he?
2: Oh, do you reckon?
1: I don't know. He's got good Wellington form on heavy tracks.
2: To be fair, he's probably going to get that this weekend. It's going to be down in that bottom end of the slow range, and you know he's won a Group 3 spring sprint on a good track. So yeah, I think he's a decent chance.
0: Does that mean he's your top pick in the race?
2: He goes on top for me as well. And I've got to say, I know what your pick here is, Leith, and I think that course record's all important. I thought it was probably one of the big dangers.
1: Yeah, I'm off one of the home track horses. It's sort of the track there, your home track horse with 2 to 3 lengths. And Illicit Dream, she hasn't won it 1,400 metres, but she's had 9 starts on the track, never been out of the money. I'm willing with Rehan on 2 kilo off her back. She gets 54.5 kilos. I think if Rehan's positive, gets a lead, Spencer sits outside, they go slow. $8.50, I'm happy to play her in the race.
3: I'll stick with my Iridescent. I think pretty talented going forward. I think the map probably suits my eye, and certainly a horse that's well capable of winning in that grade at Ruakaka.
0: Let's move along to race number 6, and this one, of course, is that 15th of August Cambridge Stud Northland Breeders Stakes, and this for the 3-year-olds, and you've got Walkin' in Memphis at the top here ahead of She's No Saint, Arcadia Honourable, a nice field, especially in those top couple. How do we assess this one? She's No Saint is the first replay that we look at, and I guess you know with She's No Saint, there's a little bit of quality there.
1: Yeah, look, she's never got a bad race. She's been a little bit unlucky in a couple of runs as well. Negative for her barrier 10, but if that rain does come by race 6, it might be the perfect place, middle of the track. Home track advantage, she's well weighted at 55 kilos, she's rated 63 in the race, so I've got her on top. Walking in Memphis, look, obviously he's a good horse, he's had a trial to get fit as well, but I think this. She's No Saint. She's underrated.
2: Yeah, absolutely. She's got lots of strings to her bow. She can get forward. Yep. You know, she's got that home track advantage. But she's, you know, when you're winning at Ellerslie and you're coming into a field which outside Walking in Memphis is all maidens, then she's really well placed in this as well. So, yep, a big factor in this race too, Bevan, you'd think.
3: there's a leader dominated race, and the relevant factor Leaf brought up is being home at Ruakaka. The second horse, I

0: Tucker's a serious horse, and I'll be watching with a bit of interest post its fresh out run. I thought it was a horse that had really developed into this preparation. But yeah, look, they've both got to be major players for sure.
1: Yeah, it looks that way, doesn't it? Speaking of major players, let's get you to Joe Walker for his comment on Walking in Memphis.
2: He's forward enough. Trialled the other day, put the blinkers on, probably didn't quite have the desired effect, so they come off. But the horse is really well. His work's been good, and he doesn't take much to stay fit.
3: Yep. Bale, what'd you make of the trial?
2: Yeah, it was okay. He probably went a touch hard with the blinkers on. Probably didn't relax like we know he can. We sort of thought they'd have the effect to sort of sharpen him up. But yeah, wasn't to be on this occasion. And he may well need them in the future, especially when he's fitting up and going. But as I say, they come off, and yeah, the trial was solid, and it was a competitive enough heat.
3: Just one of a couple of winners in the race. It looks like a really nice kickoff point for the spring. What are you wanting to see from him this weekend?
2: Yeah, and 1100 might be on the sharper side, but would love to see him kick off in nice fashion. I think if he can get some cover and he'll be coming, he'll be hitting the line strong, and if he's good enough to get over the top, that'd be great. But we certainly just want to see him hitting that line hard.
1: One of a number of chances in the race is Walking in Memphis. The next replay that we get you to is Honourable, who was second on debut at Matamata. One start for a placing. What did we take away from this?
4: Yeah, look, he's been really good at the trials as well, and probably looks like the horse. It's probably maybe the leader in the race from Barrier 7. Look, he's trialled right-handed before. He rails well. Definitely top three play.
5: Yeah, absolutely. Yeah, and from what both of you are saying, this is a really nice debut run.
4: Good form race too.
5: Yep, absolutely. And around a really nice trial. So it's got to be in the mix too for you, Bevan.
0: Yep, absolutely. He's a nice horse in the making. He's been around, is it TARDIS? He's got a lot of ability. I'm not sure TARDIS hasn't been sold offshore. I thought that was a really good performance on speed. Look, he'll be right on speed. I think he can find a kick. He was supposed to be down here on Saturday, from memory, running around in the rider, wasn't he? And he's decided to go up north. So, look, if he jumps and puts himself in the race, he's going to be my top selection in a very even a race, to be fair. But, look, I thought there was four or five winning chances, so I thought you'd pick your poison, and I just quite like the price around that horse, especially with the way the speed map works out in my mind.
4: Yeah, look, I think it's a good stepping stone for the horses in 2 weeks' time, the Cambridge Breeders. Walking in Memphis, I've got no doubt he's a proper horse. Just 1,100 metres this week, I think it's a bit short. Sort of Hawke's Bay Guineas, I think, would be his main go. Just got She's No Saint, I think. The home track advantage, if that track is cutting up on the inside, probably a little bit overs in the race, I thought.
5: I'm going to go for the horse who I made my trialist of the week last week, and there is a bit of bias because I do have a little share in her, but Arcadia, the trial was just superb. She was trialling as a two-year-old in an open heat against Media World, who's a $5.50 chance in the first Group 1 of the season. The fourth horse home was La Dorada, who's a Group 1 winner, and she's beaten them as a maiden two-year-old filly. Her very first trial last preparation, Opie Blossom got on her, and I'd often said, this is a proper horse.
4: She owned at $15. Now $5.50, A-Rod.
5: I do not believe for a second that $15 was available, but I think she's a massive chance.
1: Okay, heard it here first. All the juice. Let's get you to a best of the rest, and with some deep races, interested to hear what you all have. Leith, we'll start with you.
4: I'm going to take you to race two in Maidenhead, out of Nicoletta. This horse is by Wooden Bassett. Look, she's having her first start, Indian Ink. Like what I saw last start at the trials at Te Awamutu, she's going to get back a fair way off them, but 54 kilos on her back, she will be hitting the line late.
5: I go to the last of the day and look at Sweet But Psycho, who's gone 5-4-3-2. So the logical progression is a win. It was a terrific run last time out, just didn't get all the best of luck from three back the fence. But she's beautifully placed here. I'd be surprised if she's not really competitive. Bevan?
0: Oh, well, Leith back, so it'd be rude not to go head to head. Oh, I've gone with Boomstruck. I think this horse showed enough in its first preparation, fresh up into Saturday. I think it can run a decent sort of race. Might be a bit of a same race multiplay for me and Leith to get us underway for the new season.
1: Well, that's it for Ruakaka. The preview done and dusted. We need to focus on the trials. Always winners to be found out of the trials around New Zealand. And our trial files, Leith, will start with you.
4: Yeah, I'm going to take you to Avondale. Look, Media World, ex-Peter Snowden-trained runner, the Yulong Entire, four-year-old Entire by Rin Tycoon. Look, you go through this horse's form, and look, Ming Dynasty, the winner was Autumn Glow.
5: Nice to
4: he was well
5: this.
4: Beaten, but
5: it's Arcadia on the inside too.
4: Oh, Arcadia on the inside. Look, the horse has run some really good races. He's been just behind Private Eye. He's a four-year-old horse. I know he's coming to New Zealand. He's going to find it a fair bit easier. But in the Foxbridge, he's $5.50. I think probably short enough. But his first race in New Zealand, he could come out and really go bang.
0: Because there was no trials in my part of the world, I sort of watched all these trials with the sound off, just trying to pick one by eye. And I came up with this horse, A Deep Pursuit. My word, it tried up well. And then I looked it up and found out that it's a seven-year-old that's been up to Hong Kong and hasn't done too much in recent sort of racing, but if it runs up to how it's trialled and the time it ran on this occasion, Deep Pursuit, it was hat cantering and good time at Avondale. So hey, I'll be following it into wherever it does start, because you don't see them trial up like that and not perform race day.
5: Exactly, lovely trial. I'm going to just pay homage to our host actually with my one. Going to the Cambridge Jumps trials, where we saw a horse called Murphy win by several lengths. It goes around in the first at Riccarton on Saturday at $15. And I reckon, knowing that you were you flatmates with Sophie Rorting for a little while? I reckon this could even be named after you, Emily.
1: Wow, I think that sums me up, doesn't it? Jumping trials at Cambridge, that's about my go. That's about my athletic ability. Awesome stuff. I appreciate the nod, Aidan, much appreciated. Let's get you to a continuation of our bank builders. We want to build the bank. We want to get you some money ahead of the weekend of racing. And Leith, what are we building our bank with?
4: I'm going to take you to Otaki today, Bevan Sweeney country. Look, my dad's got a horse in race seven, my Ferrari, and claims 4 kilos, Chad Ormsby, his apprentice. Look, I watched him ride on yesterday on the Poly, and he's really improved.
5: Yeah, he's good.
4: I'm happy to have him on. He's gets out at sort of 55 kilos, and my Ferrari could be building your bank $4.80 today.
5: Pretty impressive last time out. What does Dad say?
4: Dad's always pretty confident it'll be fit, and hopefully it rains by that time of the day.
5: Yeah, well, one Linus is training, the other one's tipping it, so we like that. I've gone for Durrani in the first. I thought the run last time out was terrific, closing the quickest last 6 and 400. Second quickest last 800. It was against the leader's advantage, and that was in behind Iridescence. We talked about Iridescence being a contender in the open handicap. This horse is coming in 5 kilograms better than Iridescent if it runs in this race. So I just thought Durrani was a really nice play there with Sienna Brown to ride.
0: Oh, it's great to have you back, Leith. I've missed you. I've absolutely missed you. I'm going with Crixus.
4: How would you pronounce his
0: Sunday,
4: name, Swains?
0: He's on the program. I've got a lovely little man called TK who's from that part of the world, and he's told me about 8 times and I don't get it right, and I know you practice 8 times in the green room and still didn't even get anywhere near there. Crixus in race one. I'm tipping a few of Kevin Meyer's runners and he's walked past and started shaking his head, so I'm starting to get worried, but I think he'll have a big day at Riccarton.
1: Well, hopefully we can make you some money through the bank builders. We're going to take a break, and in that break, we're going to work on pronouncing Yunteko's name. We'll be back shortly.
5: You got it.
6: What are you up to this Sunday? Well, join us right here on The Sesh. We've got Gallops action from the River City. It's deja vu for the Harness fans. We're back to the Met and Winton, and you can catch it all here, 11 a.m. every Sunday. 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
9: A pivotal time in New Zealand racing history. We are back for the Geraghty Report with two specials coming up on Monday the 10th of August and Tuesday the 11th. We're going to discuss the changing face of the industry's finances, and also the release of Project Stamina and what it means for you, your region, and your racing club. Geraghty Report specials coming up from Monday the 10th of August and Tuesday the 11th at 8 p.m. on Trackside One.
5: Sick Waverley as well. I was taken by what we saw from Brutiful Lass last time out.
10: Brutiful Lass getting to the lead from start on her. Brutiful Lass punch right out. Today she'll win. Brutiful Lass at 2 day.
0: I'll take you to Waverley race number 7 on the program. Rain will help, and I think there is coming on Friday morning. Hollaback Girl for Shane Crawford, Amber Riddell.
11: So I got Hollaback Girl going to Waverley Friday. She's entered for Saturday as well at Tarapa. I think she'll be very hard to beat.
10: It's a two-horse war, but the favourite is Finding More. Hollaback Girl, the good thing of the day, is going to be too good. Hollaback Girl beat Malleable.
12: We'll go Quando at Tarapa on Saturday.
10: Quando going for the winning hat trick. It has a length on Swiss Prince, who is rallying back. Quando a neck to spare. Over on the inside, Swiss Prince, and Quando makes it the winning hat trick. Quando beats Swiss Prince.
1: Hopefully you got involved in some of those winners across the weekend. Here's a recap of the winners that came your way. Obviously, we had Pip, Bevan and Aiden. And obviously, Bevan and Aiden delivering the goods. Race form cover this week. Well, Bradman is your race form cover star. And he's looking to take out the Winter Cup. Can he do it in what is potentially a last race day starter? Pretty fitting, wouldn't it? And he's been in very good form of late. We need to get you to our trainers' tips and find out what they're liking around the country. Let's hear the latest from the track.
13: Take two. I'll send you down to Otaki on Thursday and give you Chahu. He goes around in the 65-2-1. Has worked since this last one's been really good, so look, hopefully he can go a similar sort of race.
14: I've only got one runner and it's Scalera at Whangarei. She's racing well, bit of luck should be right in it.
12: We'll go to Ruakaka, 3-year-old 11, walking to Memphis.
13: I'm going to Samurai Sword. I think he can run a place if he does everything right. Obviously waiting for draws to come out, but like, he's a horse that's got a bit of a future and I think he's going in the right direction.
15: Quiet week for the team this week, but we've got one Ashoka in the 65-1300.
16: Los Santos at Ruakaka in the 65-13.
17: Well, the team's only got one runner, Sweet But Psycho, and she'll run really well. She's hitting the line pretty strongly in the last couple, so hopefully she can go one better.
1: Aiden will be happy.

0: Tony Pike, Stable, Sean Mackay, and Andrew Scott. Well, from our trainers to the panel, let's find out what the team are liking in terms of their best bets. And Leif, kick us off.
1: I'm going to take you to our race on Saturday, Columbus, the Les Bruce train runner, owned by the Masara Bloodstock, this famous autumn glow colours. Jay McDonald on, barrier six, $2.40 open into $2.20, a little bit short, but it should be winning race three.
2: I'm going to stick with Andrew Scott. His confidence is good enough for Sweet Bit Psycho. That's good enough for me. Was second to Sabella last time out, so does need to turn the tables here, but I thought well capable, especially with something like a 3 kilogram swing at the weight. So hopefully, Sweet Bit Psycho in the last at Ruakaka.
3: I've been boring myself with like $2.50, $3 shots in the last few weeks, so I'm going to go to double figures as my best bet on the weekend. Race 4, Rickerton. Mercy for Kevin Myers to be ridden by Floor Mormon. I think this horse has got really good ability. Tried up enormous, beating home Procol Boy the other day. I think this horse can win on Saturday at $10.
0: And I'm going to take you to Ruakaka and Super Rosa, who's third up. Nice sense of timing. Steps up in distance to the 1600 metres and got home really nicely last time. Kenny Ray's good at preparing a horse. And I think third up, Super Rosa will be cherry ripe. That's the seventh at Ruakaka. Well, hopefully you've got all of the intel you need. Here's this breakdown of the best bets for the team. As you can see, Aiden Sweet But Psycho. For me, Super Rosa in race seven at Ruakaka. Bevan's gone Mercy at Rickerton. Rose Hill race three, Columbus for Leaf and Whale. Redback Bob Winton in race number one. Well, that's it from us here on the form this morning. It's been great to have worked with all of you and hopefully some winners to be found across the weekend. Enjoy the Winter Cup, the Grand National Week coming in from Rickerton.

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R18, bet responsibly.

A beautiful winter's day here in Cambridge. They're off and racing, and the first, and first away was Kazukido to lead out from What a Yarn. Spanish Lad came out third. Then Tarzador, and back to the tail is Lerado. So as they work towards the 1,300 metres mark, pacemakers, there's three of them vying for the lead here. Spanish Lad is going to kick on for Masahashi Sumi and takes over from Kazukido, easing back to third race favourite What a Yarn. Then a length and a half to Lerado, and Tarzador is last of the five. Out over by the 1,000 metres mark they travel. Pacemaker, Spanish Lad for Masahashi Sumi, led by a length from Kazukido and Bruno Queiroz. Craig Grills has What a Yarn, the favourite, alongside of it. Two links away, Lerado and Matt Cartwright. And last of the five, Tarzador and Jasmine Fawcett. Down the side they come in the first. 700 metres to go. Only three links over the field. It's Spanish Lad, the leader. At its quarters on its outside, race favourite, What a Yarn. And behind them, Kazukido from Lerado and Tarzador flushed out three wide. Up towards the home turn they come. 450 to go. It's Spanish Lad, the leader. Leads a half length. Now three quarters of a length from What a Yarn, who's put under pressure. Kazukido's next from Lerado and Tarzador. Into the straight, Spanish Lad turn for home. A length and a half clear from Kazukido. What a Yarn won't be winning today. Running on out wider is Lerado, with Spanish Lad tackled by Kazukido in the centre. And then came Lerado, further back to Tarzador and What a Yarn. Good battle in the first here. It's Kazukido in the centre for Bruno. Kazukido will win the first. Second over Lerado. Third, Spanish Lad. And then followed by, after a gap, Tarzador. He's run last, the favourite, What a Yarn, and the first on the card.

Seen he was last in, first out, Platinum Patch from the wide gate. Saltburn goes forward with Dear You. Then came Superstar Patch, followed by Mahina. Back second last, Trelay Man and French Fox is last of all. Late scratching on Vet's advice of number 8, Millennium Magic. They worked towards the 1,250. Saltburn took it up a half length in advance of race favourite Platinum Patch. Now moving forward out three wide, Trelay Man. Back fourth is the grey Dear You, followed by Superstar Patch, then French Fox. And Mahina is last of all as they come inside the 1,000 metres, spread out over eight lengths. Saltburn, the lamplighter, led by a length from Trelay Man. Two away, Platinum Patch and Dear You. Two back then to Superstar Patch from French Fox, and last is Mahina. Towards the 700 metres mark they come. Pacemaker, Saltburn, a half from Trelay Man. Platinum Patch, the favourite, strides forward round wide. Three wide going up outside the leader. Dear You, the rails, and then came Superstar Patch with French Fox, and last is Mahina. To the corner they come, 400 metres left to go. Saltburn being given the steer by Platinum Patch on the outside as they come to the corner. They're out by four from Dear You. Further back is French Fox and also Superstar Patch at the 200. Saltburn and Platinum Patch, they're still clear by four from Dear You, Superstar Patch, and then French Fox. Saltburn kicking back on the inside. Saltburn in front and drawing clear here. So at start number 20, it's a winning turn today for Saltburn to beat Platinum Patch. Third over Dear You. Photos for fourth, French Fox and Superstar Patch. And then came Trelay Man, and last over was Mahina. And of course, a late scratching of 8, Millennium Magic on Vet's advice. Number 2, Saltburn.

We're locked and loaded, set to go. Third on the card, gates are back and they're off and racing. Heavy as the Crown was first away, but quickly headed off by the favourite and Confectionist. Although Heavy as the Crown is still continuing to work through on the inside of it. They'd be followed out by Snow Watch and Awaken. Back second last is Honey Days, and three lengths away, Tosses last. Out by the 1,000 metres mark they go. Heavy as the Crown wanted that lead and retains the lead. A half length now from the favourite Confectionist. Out three wide, the cheap seats is Awaken. And behind those next, Honey Days from Snow Watch, and two lengths away, Tosses last. Would be five off the leaders as they work down to the 700 metres. Pacemaker Heavy as the Crown by three quarters from the odds on favourite and Confectionist. A length away, Awaken on the outside of Honey Days, then Snow Watch and Toss looking to pick up around the outside. Up the woods, a home turn, 450 to go. Heavy as the Crown, the leader from Confectionist, the outside, out wide, Toss with it is Awaken, and behind them, Snow Watch and Honey Days as they swing for home. Confectionist took over, led by a length now. Looking to warm up late is Honey Days coming after the favourite, then further back Snow Watch, but it's Confectionist with a kick in the 100. Favourite went clear by two, and Confectionist, she is home, the favourite. Confectionist won it. Second over was Honey Days from Heavy as the Crown, then came Snow Watch followed by Awaken, and Toss will come in at the tail of the six-horse field.

Gates are back and they're off, the five of them. Buccino from the inside hopped away well. Lass is right there and going forward, Perfect Evidence. Two or three lengths away now, Emmy Dazzler, and last is Bannon. It's keen out in front here by the 1,100 metres they go, and working forward, Perfect Evidence on a mission to lead, and charges away by two from Buccino. Larson now third, two and a half away to Bannon.

by 5 lengths from Buccino and Lhasa. A further 6 away, Perfect Dividends looking to make all. Led by 4 lengths from Buccino, then Lhasa. 4 lengths away, next is Bannon, and still last is Emmy Dazzler. But it's Perfect Dividends and Ashley Strawbridge trying to run them into the deck. Led by 5 on the corner, then followed by Buccino, Lhasa. Bannon out wide, looks to run on. Further back then to Emmy Dazzler. 200 to go. It's Perfect Dividends in front, clear by 4. From in second, spot battling on now, Bannon out wide also there as well as Buccino, but Perfect Dividends has run them into the deck here. Perfect Dividends and all the way winner. Second over was Bannon, followed third photos between we've got Buccino and Lhasa, and right in line with them also Emmy Dazzler.

That's it. Gates are back and they're off to a nice start. Final applause out wide began Best of All. Tainted Love is right there with Fast Net. Compulsory works through on the inside, and right with them also is Bunker Hill in a compact field. They'd be followed out next then by, with those is Betty Davis, two and a half away then to Hurricane Hartley, Refraction, and last of all is My Virgo. So down towards the corner they come. 500 metres to go. Final applause. The big boy in front led by two from Bunker Hill, Fast Net. Then came Betty Davis, Tainted Love, Compulsory locked away on the inside. Well back in the field is Refraction as they turn for home with Hurricane Hartley and My Virgo. 200 metres to go. It's Final Applause, the leader coming after it. Bunker Hill, Fast Net out in the centre, looks to warm up. And then came Compulsory. It's Final Applause over on the inside. The big guys in front is going to lead all the way. Final Applause won it. Second over Bunker Hill. Compulsory third. Fourth will be probably Betty Davis from Fast Net, and then Refraction, followed by Tainted Love, My Virgo, and with it also Hurricane Hartley.

Gates are back and they're off to away to a level line. First away, Get Me an Angel, Seems So goes with it, and they bound away by three lengths from Lady Iris. And then came the other three in a group here, Pink Chin, Ridgeview, Vicky, and back to last, Anton. The two leaders having their own personal duel here. Get Me an Angel led a half length on Seems So. Four lengths away, Lady Iris, and then Ridgeview, Vicky, Pink Chin, and three back, Anton. Up towards a home turn, 4:50 to go. Seems So goes up on the outside of Get Me an Angel. Only three lengths away, Lady Iris, followed by Pink Chin. Further back then to Ridgeview, Vicky, and to the outside, Anton. Homeward bound, 2:50 to go. It Seems So coming after it, Lady Iris, and out wide, Pink Chin's running on. And behind these next then we've got Anton, Pink Chin out wide, Lady Iris trying to kick again on the inside, Pink Chin just in front. Pink Chin will beat Lady Iris third, Anton ahead of Seems So, and then came Ridgeview, Vicky, and Get Me an Angel will come in at the tail of the field.

set to go. Gates are back and they're off. He just stood there momentarily. Boogaloo is back last, the favourite. Now first away, Brutal Reality shows speed from the outside and will cross the face of the field to lead out. From Bright Thoughts, Hansamu, Jamestown and Effie Goodacre were next with Vidash on the inside. A length and a half away then to Hershey, followed back by Local Mischief. Race favourite Boogaloo back at the tail as they head out by the 1,600 metres. Brutal Reality shows the way, leads by two. From Bright Thoughts, being shaded by Hansamu. Two lengths away, Effie Goodacre. From Jamestown, the centre. The inside is Vidasha. A further three lengths away to Hershey. And a further three back to the last pair, Local Mischief and Boogaloo, the race favourite. Inside the 1,300 metres they go. Spread out over 10 lengths and the pacemaker comes up for air. Brutal Reality steadies the tempo, leads by a length. Effie Goodacre is off and around them now to sit outside the leader and make a play for the lead. In third position next then came Hansamu from Bright Thoughts. Two and a half to Jamestown and Vidasha. A further three lengths away, Hershey from Boogaloo, who's only got

one behind it, and that is Local Mischief. Down the side they go to the 850, and the leader, Brutal Reality, back in front from in second spot, Effie Goodacre, only a length and a half away. Bright Thoughts is next on the inside of Hansamu, two lengths away. Vidasha from Jamestown. Boogaloo still has a bit to do, the favorite. On the south side next then was Hershey, and last of all is Local Mischief to the corner. 500 meters to go, and Brutal Reality led by two lengths here. Make it three on the corner. Looking to run on Vidasha with Bright Thoughts, and then Boogaloo now starting to weave its way through the field. Favorite about to make its bid now as the leader fainted on the home turn. So 200 meters to go. Vidasha made the lead from Boogaloo on the outside, battling on Bright Thoughts. And behind them also Local Mischief arriving late. Vidasha out wide, Boogaloo. It's Boogaloo grabbing the lead as they go towards the line. The favorite delivers. Boogaloo will beat. Photos between either Bright Thoughts or Vidasha, and right in line with them, Local Mischief. And then came Jamestown, further back to Brutal Reality, further away then to Hershey. With it also was Effie Goodacre, and Hansamu will come in at the tail of the field.

Jack in the Box goes in. We're set to go. The last on the card, TAB 2000. The gates are back and they're off and racing. Melkor hopped away with Designs on the lead immediately, followed out by Jack in the Box. El Speedy Man, the favourite, works forward as well. They'd be followed out by Above the Clouds. Then came Cheap Sav, a little bit handier than usual today. La Corrida next on the inside. Well back in the field, Sav Some Fun with Dancing in the Dark. And last of all is Gina Rosa. Inside the 1,600 metres they go, and the pacemaker is Melkor, led by a length and a half from Jack in the Box. Above the Clouds, third on the inside of the favourite, El Speedy Man, in a nice spot, fourth one out. Two links away then came Cheap Sav on the outside of La Corrida. Three back then to Dancing in the Dark. With it is Have Some Fun and last Gina Rosa. They work over towards the 1,200 metres. Ten links over the field, and it's Melkor at the head of affairs. Leads by three quarters of a length. From on the outside is Jack in the Box. One and a half away Above the Clouds and the race favourite El Speedy Man. Fifth on the rail is La Corrida, followed by Cheap Sav. Two links away Dancing in the Dark, then came Sav Some Fun and Gina Rosa, still last of all. Down to the 850 they come. Melkor led by a half length from Jack in the Box, a length away El Speedy Man, about to be revved up by Bruno. In behind them next on the inside, Above the Clouds, followed two lengths away by Cheap Sav. Then came La Corrida, Dancing in the Dark, further back Sav Some Fun and Gina Rosa is last. 500 metres left to go. The race on in earnest now. The pacemaker is Melkor on the inside. Jack in the Box is right there as well, then followed out wider. El Speedy Man being popped the question, being tracked into it by Above the Clouds. Further back in the field, Cheap Sav, and then Dancing in the Dark. El Speedy Man at the 200, still there. Melkor on the inside and wider out. Above the Clouds, Above the Clouds strode to the lead from Melkor, then El Speedy Man, late run Dancing in the Dark. It's Above the Clouds and Rehan Goyaram in front, and Above the Clouds will win the last second. Melkor third was Dancing in the Dark from El Speedy Man, Sav Some Fun, then Gina Rosa, Jack in the Box, Cheap Sav, and La Corrida will be the last of them home.

0: A pivotal time in New Zealand racing history. We are back for the Geraghan Report with two specials coming up on Monday the 10th of August and Tuesday the 11th. We're going to discuss the changing face of the industry's finances and also the release of Project Stamina and what it means for you, your region and your racing club. Geraghan Report specials coming up from Monday the 10th of August and Tuesday the 11th at 8 p.m. on Trackside One.
1: Let's focus in on Ruakaka, the other domestic meeting on Saturday, and a nice field to a nice number of races to look at. Leith, we need track and weather conditions. What are we expecting?
2: Look, currently, Emily, the rail's out sort of that's 6 metres. Currently soft, but there is a little bit of rain on Friday, Emily, maybe 7 mils, and up to sort of 10 to 15 on Saturday. So the track might just be cutting out a little bit, but like you said, there's some nice fields and fingers crossed that rain stays away.
3: Yeah, I don't think it will. Definitely a decent bit coming, but let's hope that the Saturday rain arrives maybe a bit later than planned.
1: Yeah, exactly right. We start with an open 1400 metre event. That'll be race number 3 on your card. And as you look through the market, obviously you've got Money Penny at 3s, Iridescent in the mix there at 4s, and 6s for Spencer. They're the top 3 in what is assembled as a small field. We take you back to the replays. Iridescent is the first one that we look at. Obviously beat home Money Penny at Ruakaka a couple of weeks ago, and 1400 metre at that latest outing, and has won at 2 of its past 3.
2: Yeah, look, she's been a lucky in a few races as well, and obviously she's in the race 1 as well. By all accounts, Michelle Bradley's going to race in the race 3, the open handicap. Jasmine Force at 6 as well. So, look, she certainly doesn't have to improve too much on this win to be a winning chance again, eh, Rod?
3: It surprises me that Money Penny's favourite over Iridescent. You know, you can see there, I know Money Penny's coming back, but Iridescent's in a kilogram better. There was definitely an on-speed race, and they were 1-2 and running. They've won 1-2. So I just thought Iridescent was well capable of backing that up of the two. It just surprises me, the price. Bevan, what did you make of that race?
4: Agree, absolutely agree. I think the price is the wrong way round. I think from that gate, Jasmine will be very, very positive. I don't see a lot of them taking her on, and she's pretty sharp, actually. If you forgive, actually, I thought her last start performance was okay, so she got it right last time and won with a bit of authority, so thought it should be the other way around in the process.
1: Let's take you to track work from here, and Sean Mackay with a couple of nice chances. Let's find out how they are.
5: Yeah, good. Spencer pulled up well from last start. I think the track was just a bit too puggy for him. Going up to Ruakaka, going the other way round is probably a question mark. He's only been Ellerslie once, but I think he was a little bit off that day, so galloped good this morning that way around, so I only can find out Saturday, see if he goes that way or not.
3: Yep. Obviously the big weight, are you looking to combat that with a claim?
5: Yeah, we've got Tom Brigham on, and take the 4 off, and he's riding really good, and he should get on from well.
3: Yep. What about Santa Catalina, how's she coming up?
5: Yeah, she's coming up good. It's probably a bit too short for her distance, but we need to start off somewhere. We were going to troll her the same day, but we thought we might as well get the fitness into her and run her and then step her over ground next start.
3: How forward is she for this weekend?
5: She's had a few nice gallops. She's definitely fit enough. I just don't know if she'll be sharp enough, but if she can just jump, be midfield and just run on a little bit, we'll be happy.
3: Yeah, a couple of nice chances heading into that race. I've got to say, I thought Spencer wasn't the worst place. Sean talking about Tom Wigram's 4 kilogram claim. He's down to 3 now, so it's down to 59 kilograms. But I thought the run in the Opanaki Cup on deeper track than he really wants, so I thought it was very brave.
2: And I think he does want a wet track though, doesn't he?
3: Oh, do you reckon?
2: I don't know. He's got good Wellington form on heavy tracks.
3: To be fair, he's probably going to get that this weekend. It's going to be down in that bottom end of the slow range, and you know he's won a Group 3 spring sprint on a good track. So yeah, I think he's a decent chance.
1: Does that mean he's your top pick in the race?
3: He goes on top for me as well. And I've got to say, I know what your pick here is, Leith, and I think that course record's all important. I thought it was probably one of the big dangers.
2: Yeah, I'm off one of the home track horses. It's sort of the track there, your home track horse worth 2 to 3 lengths. And Illicit Dream, she hasn't won it 1,400 metres, but she's had 9 starts on the track, never been out of the money. I'm willing with Rehan on 2 kilo off her back. She gets 54.5 kilos. I think if Rehan's positive, gets a lead, Spencer sits outside, they go slow. $8.50, I'm happy to play in the race.
4: I'll stick with my Iridescent. I think pretty talented going forward. I think the map probably suits my eye, and certainly a horse that's well capable of winning in that grade at Ruakaka.
1: Let's move along to race number six, and this one, of course, is that 15th August Cambridge Stud Northland Breeders Stakes, and this for the three-year-olds. And you've got Walking in Memphis at the top here ahead of She's No Saint, Arcadia Honourable, a nice field, especially in those top couple. How do we assess this one? She's No Saint is the first replay that we look at, and I guess you know with She's No Saint, there's a little bit of quality there.
2: Yeah, look, she's never got a bad race. She's been a little bit unlucky in a couple of runs as well. Negative for her barrier 10, but if that rain does come by race 6, it might be the perfect place, middle of the track. Home track advantage, she's well weighted at 55 kilos, she's rated 63 in the race, so I've got her on top. Walking in Memphis, look, obviously he's a good horse, he's had a trial to get fit as well, but I think this, She's No Saint. She's underrated.
3: Yeah, absolutely. She's got lots of strings to her bow. She can get forward. Yep. You know, she's got that home track advantage. But she's, you know, when you're winning at Alice, then you're coming into a field which outside working in Memphis is all maidens. Then she's really well placed in this as well. So, yep, a big factor in this race too, Bevan, you'd think.
4: There's a leader dominated race, and the relevant factor Leaf brought up is being home at Ruakaka. The second horse, I think, is a serious horse, and I'll be watching with a bit of interest post its fresh out run. I thought it was a horse that really developed into this preparation. But yeah, look, they've both got to be major players for sure.
1: Yeah, it looks that way, doesn't it? Speaking of major players, let's get you to Joe Walker for his comment on Walking in Memphis.
6: He's forward enough. I trialled the other day, put the blinkers on. Probably didn't quite have the desired effect, so they come off, but the horse is really well, his work's been good, and he doesn't take much to stay fit.
7: Yep. But what'd you make of the trial?
6: Yeah, it was okay. He probably went a touch hard with the blinkers on, probably didn't relax like we know he can. We sort of thought they'd have the sort of the effect to sort of sharpen him up, but yeah, wasn't to be on this occasion, and he may well need them in the future, especially when he's fitting up and going. But as I say, they come off, and yeah, the trial was solid, and it was a competitive enough heat.
7: Just one of a couple of winners in the race. It looks like a really nice kickoff point for the spring. What are you wanting to see from him this weekend?
6: Yeah, and 1100 might be on the sharper side, but yeah, would love.

0: Definitely top three play.
1: Yeah, absolutely. Yeah, and from what both of you are saying, this is a really nice debut run.
0: Good form race too.
1: Yep, absolutely. And around a really nice trial. So it's got to be in the mix too for you, Bevan.
2: Yep, absolutely. He's a nice horse in the making. He's been around, is it Tardis? He's got a lot of ability. I'm not sure Tardis hasn't been sold offshore. I thought that was a really good performance on speed. Look, he'll be right on speed. I think he can find a kick. He was supposed to be down here on Saturday, from memory, running around in the rider, wasn't he? And he's decided to go up north. So, look, if he jumps and puts himself

0: the price around that horse, especially with the way the speed map works out in my mind.
1: Yeah, look, I think it's a good stepping stone for the horses in 2 weeks' time, the Cambridge Breeders. Walking in Memphis, I've got no doubt he's a proper horse. Just 1,100 metres this week, I think it's a bit short. Sort of Hawke's Bay Guineas, I think it'd be his main go. Just got She's No Saint, I think, the home track advantage. If that track is cutting up on the inside, probably a little bit overs in the race, I thought.
2: I'm going to go for the horse who I made my trialist of the week last week, and there is a bit of bias because I do have a little share in her, but Arcadia, the trial was just superb. She was trialling as a two-year-old in an open heat against Media World, who's a $5.50 chance in the first Group 1 of the season. The fourth horse home was La Dorada, who's a Group 1 winner, and she's beaten them as a maiden two-year-old filly. Her very first trial last preparation, Opie Bossom got on and got off and said, this is a proper horse.
1: She opened at $15. Now $5.50, A-Rod.
2: I do not believe for a second that $15 was available, but I think she's a massive chance.
3: Okay, heard it here first. All the juice. Let's get you to a best of the rest, and with some deep races, interested to hear what you all have. Leith, we'll start with you.
1: I'm going to take you to race two in Maidner, out of Nicoletta. This horse is by Word Ambassador. Look, she's having her first start, Indian Ink. Like what I saw last start at the trials at Te Awamutu, she's going to get back a fair way off them, but 54 kilos on her back, she will be hitting the line late.
2: I go to the last of the day and look at Sweet But Psycho, who's gone 5-4-3-2. So the logical progression is a win. It was a terrific run last time out, just didn't get all the best of luck from three back the fence. But she's beautifully placed here. I'd be surprised if she's not really competitive. Bevan?
0: Oh, well, Leith's back, so it'd be rude not to go head-to-head. Oh, I've gone with Boomstruck. I think this horse showed enough in its first preparation, fresh up. Into Saturday, I think it can run a decent sort of race. Might be a bit of a same-race multi-play for me and Leith to get us underway for the new season.
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0: And away, all away cleanly. Lindemann first out. O'Diamond Lil strides up on the outside and they get away by two lengths early stages. Autumn Glow is third inside of Camp Aldino. Sir Delius allowed to find his feet, so too Angel Capital. He settled okay for him. He's a little strong for Lloyd on the outside. And Autumn Boy is last. Approaching the home turn, they're inside the 500 metres. O'Diamond Lil goes clear. She's got that natural speed and she leads this field by two. They track out towards the outside fence. Lindemann second, Autumn Glow coming up underneath. Then Camp Aldino, Sir Delius closest to the inside. O'Diamond Lil going well past the 250, still two to Lindemann. Autumn Glow picking up, and so too is Sir Delius, Angel Capital making some ground. It's O'Diamond Lil 100 to go. She's going to win the trial. O'Diamond Lil will score from a photo. Sir Delius, Angel Capital, Autumn Glow, all in a line. Just behind them then was Autumn Boy, Lindemann and Camp Aldino. Lovely work there by O'Diamond Lil. Written by Rachel King, David Pfeiffer. Takes out the first trial and she's that natural front-running type and that was nice work from her. O'Diamond Lil, she probably had a fair start to her last preparation. She ran last in the Hawkesbury Crown.
1: Adrian's joining us on the line. Adrian, I know it's only just finished trial number one. Your first impressions of Sir Delius's spring hit out?
2: Yeah, morning, Richie. No, really pleased with that. Just sort of allowed to find his feet early in the trial, but I like the way that he...

0: Now, obviously, the trial was run along at a nice little clip, but it seems you just, as you rightly said, he built through his gears. Will he have another trial?
1: Yeah, most definitely. May even give him the three trials. He's most likely to kick off over a mile, so give him a good foundation. So another reason why he wasn't out there to do too much there this morning, but you know, certainly made use of the trial as well.
0: So kick off at the mile, is that up here in Sydney, or we perhaps the Mackayvie Diva, or is there another? What's the race up here, Adrian?
1: Look, the Mackayvie Diva would be the most likely race for him. I think the mile's probably just sort of right in his sweet spot to kick off in. So that's where we're leaning towards at this stage.
0: What do you think of him this time back in, Adrian? Is he the same horse that we saw what he did, and he's tough and on speed? Like, it was one of the performances of the season, that Queen Elizabeth. Like, Autumn Glow going in, it was like killing Bambi, but he showed what he was really worth, Sedilius.
1: Yeah, he did. He's come back terrific, I must say. Really, really pleased with him. I'd like to think there's some, you know, further improvement in him. Again, he's only had, you know, just a couple of preparations here, and he's been lightly raced on each occasion. I still feel he's got more to offer for us.
0: Just quickly, Adrian, another good season for yourself and Gay, of course, running a clear second in the Sydney Premiership.
1: Yeah, look, delighted by that. Really proud of everyone. We've done a great job, and you know, as always, sort of got areas that we want to try and improve on this season.
0: Of course, Adrian, the latest news just come about. Leilani Lodge, obviously, it's a special place at Randwick that occupied by the Cummings family for so long. Great news that yourself and Gay will get the opportunity to move your team majorly now all on track at Randwick in the Leilani Lodge.
1: Yeah, look, that's really going to help us in a number of sort of operational sort of ways going forward. And as I said, hopefully that'll be the sort of the where we can help find those areas for improvement for the season. But it's a real honour to be able to sort of be given that opportunity to be training out of there. They're, you know, great facilities here at Randwick.
0: Any other horses at the trials this morning, Adrian, that you're keen to see as we head into the new season?
1: Oh, yeah, look, got a couple of nice young progressive horses. I guess we're sort of looking at those sort of two-year-olds rising three. So they're sort of the ones that we're going to be looking to see take that next step for us, this preparation, and hopefully give us a couple of spring ones to follow.
0: You go, mate, without asking you for the best of the Bott Waterhouse stable for the weekend?
1: I think Mo Croy. He was a little bit obviously disappointing there last start, maybe a bit exposed. He's done well and looks a better setup for him on Saturday.
0: Righto, mate. I appreciate your time, buddy, and all the very best. Congratulations on the 2025 season, and let's hope the 26-27 is even a better one, mate.
1: Really appreciate it. Thanks, Richie.
2: Red light is on. And they're away now. Barnavara from Barrier 1 stepped away nicely, showing speed. Gangster Granny, Blue Door going between them, and Blue Door glides to the front. Also pushing up, Yellow Jersey goes to third on the inside of Gangster Granny. Three lengths away, River of Stars, being closely followed by Ohopi Winds, and Sulcombe brings up the rear. Up to the home turn, they're inside the 550, Blue Door in front for Nash, leading Barnavara. It's closest to the inside as they spin the turn, sliding up Gangster Granny. Travelling strongly, Yellow Jersey in fourth place, six lengths to River of Stars. Early in the straight, 300 metres to go. Gangster Granny sprints up on the outside of Blue Door and takes over. Yellow Jersey, Barnavara in behind, but with 100 metres left to go, it's Gangster Granny cruising down to the post. And Gangster Granny will win from Blue Door or on the outside Yellow Jersey. Six lengths Barnavara, followed in by, toward the inside, Ohopi Winds, River of Stars and Sulcombe. Trial number two here at Randwick. And it goes to Gangster Granny. It's been nice work. She's sat wide in the trial and been too good for your old mare. Group 3, Winona Girl, winner here at Randwick last preparation. And she's pleased in that trial.

0: Sit first out. And they're away. Fangirl out the back early. Napoleonic was fast into stride. So too Paradoxium. Napoleonic and Paradoxium together. Warwoven the inside. Ninja fourth from St. Gothard. Lady Shenandoah and Fangirl can see them all coming around the turn. They've got short of 600 metres to go. Napoleonic sped to the top. And Napoleonic travelling well. Shows the way from Paradoxium. Warwoven right on their hammer. Ninja is easing to the outside. Three lengths away, St. Gothard. Napoleonic, Paradoxium, and Ninja looming. Back to the inside is Warwoven. He's making a bit of ground. 200 metres to go. Napoleonic and Ninja on the outside. Napoleonic 50 to go. Ninja claiming him. Ninja coming over the top. And Ninja beats Napoleonic and Warwoven. Paradoxium fourth and Lady Shenandoah. St. Gothard and Fangirl. Ninja, he's always trialled well, this horse. From his first ever trial, knew he had a bit of ability, and the son of Farnan, he'll be four tomorrow, and he's a nice horse. He's won a Group 2. That was the Hobartville.
1: Our leading trainer, first of all, another amazing season. Chris Waller joins us. Chris, Australia's leading trainer in Group 1 in New South Wales. A few little more awards into the cabinet. Good morning, Chris.
2: Good morning, Richard. Yeah, good morning, viewers. It was a good season, and it all starts again now. We're in the pre-season time of the training, and most of them have all come back well.
1: If you wouldn't mind, Chris, we might just run through it just to get your immediate thoughts as they trial. I know that you look for different things to what probably us novices are looking for in the trials. Trial number one this morning. Well, let's start with Autumn Glow first. What'd you make of her trial? She looked beautiful.
2: Yeah, trial well, jumped well, just got into a nice rhythm straight away, relaxed. We're looking at things pre-trial, just making sure they are relaxed, enjoying themselves, and have a pretty easy day, go through their paces. They're about 3 weeks away from racing, so the fine-tuning starts in the next couple of weeks, and this is just good prep work leading towards that. So she's come back really well.
1: Just watching Angel Capital. He's one of my favourites, Chris. I'd love to see a Group 1 alongside his name. He deserves one.
2: Yeah, so he's probably a little more forward than the others, and he could resume as early as next week in the Missile. And my reason for that is it's 1,200. And then he could take on the better horses at weight for age level second up with a run under his belt. So whether he went to the Winks or probably the Memsey 3 weeks after the Missile. So that's our thoughts with him. But yeah, I don't think he'll be long before he does get that Group 1 next to his name.
1: The other fella, Chris, Autumn Boy, we already know he's a dual Group 1 winner. If we hadn't have seen that Caesar Alibi, we'd be talking about freaks and superstar horse, but he's a very good horse. Yeah. He tried well.
2: Yeah, he's come back stronger. Kieran McAvoy was aboard, and that was the obvious observation with him. Just a bigger, stronger version of what we saw last year, and exciting to have a four-year-old colt with a good temperament, and still another good 12 months of racing ahead of him.
1: And what about the other fellow we saw? He set up second in the trial, but he was never really let go. Lindemann with Nashorilla on board.
2: Yeah, so it was his first trial. He was his one trial behind the others, and Nash was really happy. So he had a great prep. I think he ran second in the Queen Elizabeth, and he's just a war horse. So he'll be ready to go in the Wink Stakes and just pick our path through the spring.
1: Just quickly, trial number two, Chris. They were just having a... Benavara showed speed, and then Tommy just sat up on Benavara. She only had one run here. How's she come back this preparation?
2: She's come back much bigger and stronger. Didn't quite have the acceleration when they sprinted this morning, but I think that shows she's more a 2,000-metre horse. just got to harness that early energy. She's not overdoing it, but she's sort of showing she's got speed. but that's the one speed, so we'll just harness that a little, and once she's up to race tempo, she'll be fine. And yeah, she's come back really well, and when she gets to 2,000 meters, she'll win a good race.
1: Quickly, Chris, those other three in that trial. Ohope wins. Not easy to win dual group ones on either side of the Tasman. And River of Stars. And then, of course, Sulcombe. It's been a long road for him to come back.
2: Yeah, just tracking along quietly. So they're more the stayers versions of our runners this morning. And yeah, I hope he wins, won the Oaks, New Zealand and Australia, as you said. She's come back stronger, so we'd like to see her competitive over a mile second up. Hopefully sharp enough for an Epsom. If not, we'll have to get up to 2,000 metres sooner rather than later. And River Stars and Sulcombe, they'll have three trials and resume over probably 1,800 or 2,000 metres, so it's just days out for them.
1: Trial number three, Chris. You could speak for 4 hours about this girl. What a star she's been for your stable. Fangirl, she was just out to stretch the legs.
2: Yeah, just a bit ring rusty from the barriers, but she's got some fitness from Queensland. She raced well up there, and she'll run in the Winks first up. How she runs in the Winks will determine whether we push on or whether she goes to stud in the spring.
1: What do you think in this preparation? We know that she's been in an Everest. Is she a 1200? We know she can run a mile. I thought she was gallant in the behind Idle Flyer after doing all the work. Lady Shenandoah's thoughts?
2: Yeah, like you, she probably can't beat Autumn Glow over 1400 in the Winks. So she deserves to be running in Group Ones. You've got to consider you're running against Kaying Rising in the Everest. So is that your target race? Well, probably not. So where does she fit in? That's a good question, and we'll just sort of get today out of the way and see how she works next week, and try and find a race where we can miss Autumn Glow, but at the same time, still be running for some big prize money in the right races. So she's probably the one that I haven't quite mapped out a plan for just yet.
1: And the other one, Chris, you don't win races off spruiks, but St Gotthard, two from two, little blowout, nice this morning.
2: Yeah, nice easy trial for him. First of two. He'd probably head towards a run to the Rose and hopefully a Golden Rose. And yeah, he's Switzerland's brother, and Switzerland won a Coolmore, so they're sort of the options, but he's an exciting colt.
1: Chris, thank you for your time this morning. You haven't got a winner for us on the
2: Pleasure.
1: weekend, have you?
2: Ooh.
1: Tarzing.
2: Existential Bob's well placed tomorrow in the 2,000 meter race. He's at good odds. He's no superstar, but you'll get value for your money.
1: Mate, I appreciate you jumping on the phone this morning just to get your immediate thoughts. Very
2: Righto.
1: congratulations, 25-26, and all the best for
2: Thank you.
1: 26-27.
2: Thanks very much.

0: outsiders putting in big bounds, though. Moving out from last to first. Races away to win the Guineas. There are 100 to go. Diggs out and up, though. Vaseline a length and a half. And Vaseline has got the golden ticket. Pinion for the Irishman, Joe Doyle. And Pinion upset them.
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first three trials conducted on the course proper, and away they go now. Like a Storm out wide stepped well, pushing up and showing speed is Appeared. Also there is Cotoletta Cut. And as they settle down, Like a Storm's going to run to the front. It bounds clear from Cotoletta Cut in second place. The inside is the Euphrates, followed by Appeared. Drifting back on the outside, Grafton Street. The grey is floating on the fence. And 1.5, Methusalem. Out to the side, Like a Storm steadies in front, led from Cotoletta Cut in second place. Apologies about the voice this morning. You might have to call the next, Rich. Euphrates is back on the inside, running third. Then came Appeared, floating. Next in the run, Grafton Street, and Methusalem is last. They come around the turn, and the front runner is Like a Storm. It leads by 1.5. Being revved up is Cotoletta Cut, and it's starting to loom on the outside. Cotoletta Cut going to Like a Storm. The Euphrates floating, seeing some space. He's trying to weave through, but he's running out of room. Inside the 50, it's Like a Storm kicking, floating, driving. So too on the outside was Appeared, but it's going to hang on Like a Storm and win from photos. You've got horses everywhere. Appeared, floating, Cotoletta Cut. Behind those then was Grafton Street, Methusalem, and the Euphrates. Lead rope out the back, and they're off this time. Great Dispatch, showing good speed, Burn the Sky, and it's coming across with Toussaint. Remember Jack, Kakadu Sunset, fourth on the outside of Wooten Verney. Behind those, Andron. Further back was Divine Secrets, Lady Pankhurst, and Soul of Spain. Front runner Burn the Sky, out to the 750, led by a half on Remember Jack. Andron towing up on the outside of Toussaint. Kakadu Sunset back fifth now. Being followed by Wooten Verney, Lady Pankhurst, deep out from Divine Secrets. And Soul of Spain. In the straight they come. 375 to go. And the front runner is Burn the Sky. Burn the Sky led narrowly. Remember Jack's trying to give chase. Toussaint, Lady Pankhurst, Andron behind those. 125 to run, still Burn the Sky. Remember Jack can't get to it. Burn the Sky's going to win from Remember Jack. Lady Pankhurst, Toussaint, Wooten Verney, Divine Secrets wide out. Kakadu Sunset, Andron, Soul of Spain. Stand by. Away now. Fuadi in the centre away pretty well. No speed early in this trial. Valiant King the stayer, he's up there on the pace, so he mustn't be going too quick. Fuadi pulling, goes to the front. Komodo Dragon sliding across. So too is Asilla in a muddling heat. Rivendell back on the inside. Valiant King, Mr. Miller. And last on the inside is Samarell. They put a bit more pace on now. Komodo Dragon up on the outside of Fuadi. Asilla right behind, then Rivendell the fence, followed by Valiant King. Fifth in the centre, Samarell, and Mr. Miller is at the back. In the straight they come, 400 metres to go. Fuadi, Rivendell, Komodo Dragon on the outside. Asilla next, then Samarell starting to pick its way through the field, but Rivendell shot to the front. 200 metres to go, it booted away by two, Komodo Dragon. Asilla on the outside, but with 100 metres left to run, it is Rivendell coming down to win from a tight photo second and third. Asilla bobs, beats Komodo Dragon. Samarell fourth. Mr. Miller, Valiant King, Fuadi.

Stand by, they're away. Great Dispatch. Blessed Eagle showing speed. Is going to roll forward and look for the front here. Diarmas the inside. Also pushing up there on the fence was GG. Three wide, first base. A length and a half, Cantiro. And Shoe to the outside, A Little Keen. Sing Your Song. And back last was Air of Solace. Out to the side they go. Blessed Eagle shows the way. It's one in front of first base. A length and a half, the inside is GG from Diarmas. And Shooter, Cantiro. Followed by Sing Your Song. And the last one is Air of Solace. In the straight they come. Blessed Eagle is travelling well. Gets away by two. Now Diarmas comes out of the pack. And it's coming quickly. Blessed Eagle, 150 to go. Diarmas closing. Cantiro the outside. It's still Blessed Eagle responding in the front. And Blessed Eagle is going to be too good. Wins from Diarmas. Cantiro on the outside and Shooter, followed by Sing Your Song. Back behind those was first base, GG, and Air of Solace.

And away now. At the back was Your Colour, first into stride, Colour Can Beauty. It's going to lead for fun. Couple of lengths clear here from Sava Graham. Pushing up on the outside is Wonka. It now goes to second. Whitehall's in that bunch. Deep out, Karakuyu sliding forward. Back midfield was Outspan. Being steadied off heels there was Montresor. And the last one is Your Colour. Colour Can Beauty to the side. Lead 600 to go from Wonka. One away behind was Sava Graham, Karakuyu, Whitehall between horses. Then Outspan, Montresor, and last is Your Colour. In the straight, Colour Can Beauty is still the leader. Given a little squeeze there. And it's 1.5 in front of Wonka on the outside. Colour Can Beauty showing the persuader there. It responds. 1.5 length Wonka, Sava Graham, and Whitehall. But Colour Can Beauty is, look at this, being eased right down and wins the trial. From Sava Graham, which made good late ground, Wonka and Outspan are there for third, then Whitehall, followed by GG, Your Colour, and Karakuyu.

And away now. Out the back was Epic Andy. Other than that, pretty good line out, showing some speed. Harry Lime on the inside. It's going to try and push through and hold the front. As Nard is showing superior speed, though, and rushes to the lead. Schumacher sliding up on the outside of Afari. Behind them next was May Sun. Then Revengeance. Two lengths in the field, striking Alibi outside of Stitzer. And last is Epic Andy. Strung out trial, Esnard showing brilliant speed. It's in front with 500 to go. From Harry Lime, Schumacher. Coming through May Sun, Afari heads the others with Revengeance. In the straight, Esnard out in the middle of the track. Led from with 250 to go, Revengeance starting to really build. Revengeance coming out of the pack, heads Esnard. Wide out running on as well is Striking Alibi. Revengeance and Striking Alibi, they go to the front together, with Striking Alibi coming over the top and beating Revengeance. Third might be Harry Lime ahead of Schumacher. Esnard got tired, running on late Epic Andy. With those was Stitzer, Afari and Mason.

Gates open, they're away now. And Van Hoven near the inside away well. Lady Capitalist is matching it for early speed. On the outside is Horoscope Honey. It's covering a bit of extra territory as they drive into that first turn. Mayweather the centre. Wider out then was Sea Level and Plume is last. Bunched field. You could throw a blanket over these. Front runner is Van Hoven. Shows out from Lady Capitalist. 1.5 Mayweather shifting off the inside. Plume is saving a bit of ground. Then Horoscope Honey and back and wide Sea Level. Up to the home turn, Van Hoven kicks away by half a length. Lady Capitalist tries to stick with it, responds on the outside, and there's little between them, 300 metres to go. Van Hoven on the inside of Lady Capitalist, chiming in Mayweather, Plume runs up behind, and it's making steady ground, still Van Hoven, Plume gets close, Van Hoven wins from Plume, Lady Capitalist, Mayweather, then Horoscope Honey, and Sea Level. About to break. Away.

Senor Tor Tony showing speed. Burge out wide is also pushing up, and Ruination is handy. Settling down, L'Oreal Bell now speeds through to join Burge. Ruination, Love Story, Senor Tor Tony running fifth. Bartoff, Karinska, the 300, and Savvy Spy in the straight. L'Oreal Bell from Burge, Ruination. Next on the outside was Love Story from Senor Tor Tony and Bartoff. L'Oreal Bell speeding in front. 150 to go. Ruination's giving chase. It's still L'Oreal Bell. Ruination is going to get close. L'Oreal Bell hangs on. That's a great effort. Beats Ruination. Photo third. Burge and Love Story. Bartoff, Senor Tor Tony. Karinska. Savvy Spy and the 300.

Away. Not a bad dispatch from out wide. Chanterelle showing pace. My Juju's up there as well. Matina, and also pushing up is Punxsutawney Phil. Valestra's in that bunch, being followed by Wallace Station. Gapaway Matina, followed by, at the head of the others, Dark Martian and Fondness. In the straight now, wide out, My Juju's got the lead from Chanterelle Matina. Punxsutawney Phil. Back behind those is Valestra. 150 to run. Chanterelle coming through now, takes the lead. And Chanterelle pulls away, beats a photo. Now Matina will get that clearly ahead of Punxsutawney Phil. Then My Juju, Valestra, followed by, back behind them, Wallace Station, Fondness. We're set. Off. Missing It Gambling Lady, showing speed in the centre, Storm Seeker. Also handy early part was Akatoa. In that bunch, Warshade. Wide out on the track is Dr. No. In behind those, Seminole. Being closely followed by, back in the field there was Sequoia. They were followed by Thawa. And Gambling Lady, it's been pulled up. 2.75 to go, and Akatoa leads from Stormseeker the inside. Wider out was Dr. No. Bunch of them coming to the line here. Akatoa, Dr. No. Dr. No going home. Best on the outside wins the trial from Akatoa. Stormseeker's behind those. Followed by close up there was Sequoia, Shanty. Further back, Seminole. Then came Warshade and Thawa. And Gambling Lady hasn't completed the course.

Ready? And away now. Pretty good line out. Confucius in the centre away well. Luke and Magic gets underneath. Give her strength prominent. Behind those was Peyton, being followed by Waiheke, Rose, Watson's Bay. Second last, Memorise. And the last one is Beachside. 400 out, Luke and Magic. Led Confucius in the straight. Peyton looking for a split. Behind them, Give Her Strength, Watson's Bay, and widest was Memorise. Inside the final 200, Luke and Magic being joined by Peyton. It's Luke and Magic about a half in front, Peyton quietly in second. And Luke and Magic's going to come away and win at the end. Sprinted clear by two to beat Peyton. Third in Confucius from the next home, Waiheke Rose. Then came Give Her Magic, Memorise, Watson's Bay and Beachside.

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0: Hello everyone, great to have your company on Formline Extra. We have Mike Wood joining us very shortly as we cast over a 10 race card there for the Metro races in Sydney. Track, well, we can't ask for any better. We'll go through the conditions in two ticks. The rail position, probably the key more than anything, but no rain about through the week, and let's hope that continues through the weekend. As we welcome in Mike, good to see you.
1: Good to see you too, Ben. Yeah, the rail is out 7 minutes from the 800 metre mark, so there could be a little bit of a pattern we have to keep our eye on, but at least it's been sunny in Sydney the last couple of weeks, so at least we're getting to a drying conditions on Saturday.
0: Let's check in with the team there at the ATC just to see how this track is expected to play at time of record. Soft five, we haven't had any irrigation, no rain either, so hopefully fair across the board.
2: Good morning from Rose Hill Gardens, where we're kicking off the new racing season with an excellent day's racing as we celebrate jockeys from the past and the present. After our track walk this morning, quite a cold morning we had, we've got our track at the soft five rating. We've pushed our rail out to the 7 metre position from the 800 to the winning post, and then 6 metre the remainder. Last race meeting, we had the rail in the 4 metre position. So this rail moves has pushed us outside the damage and given us a nice even pad of grass to race on for Saturday. We've certainly had some cold temperatures overnight and early morning. We had a light frost this morning, but we're in for a nice day today, 18 to 19 degrees, and pretty similar tomorrow with lots of sunshine and the same sort of temperatures. Saturday's forecast at this stage is looking mostly sunny, top temperature of 19 degrees, and a very, very slight chance of a little bit of drizzle. It's looking a great day to come out to Rose Hill Gardens and celebrate with us the great job that jockeys of the past and the present do in this industry.
0: Thanks very much to Dave Morrison there. So as we break that down, Mike, and have a look ahead to the first, I'll run through the market, but maybe first and foremost, you can tell me how you anticipate that to play. So 7 metres, 8 to the winning post and 6 the remainder on a fine day with a soft 5 track. Your thoughts?
1: Yeah, if it was rail 6 metres, there'd be a high likelihood of rails in run, but I think either way, we're going to be on pace. Keep an eye on that possible rails in run bias. But I think on pace is definite on Saturday.
0: Okay, so race one, mark it on screen. Attractiveness, I can tell you, is easily best backed. There's three times more on attractiveness than the next best backed. The next best backed, for what it's worth, is actually Hell of a Nature, and then Christina, and then Koyos, who's a little on the quiet side and currently on the second line. But I wouldn't be surprised to see Christina and even Hell of a Nature jump second favourite off what the early money is doing. So how do you read this race, Mike, as we head back to you? Who will lead and who will be back?
1: Yeah, well, I think Nash gets a nice barrier for Kate Byron to go forward. I think from out wide, DiBello is obviously a horse that can go forward, can go back, but went forward first up. There's a few that get a nice trail just behind it. I think Hell of a Nature gets a nice barrier, which he might need to see out the distance. As far as replays, we'll look at Kate Byron. I think he's probably the way to go here. He was good first up. This might not be the best replay to look at, though. Second up, he was safely held in soft conditions when a short break between runs. I think he's better off freshened up. He gets a nice soft barrier on the saddle, like I said before. He gets Nash in the saddle, and those dry conditions are key. I'm going for the inside barriers to start the day, just in case we do get track pattern. I think Hell of an H is in this replay as well. He storms home late. Like I said, maybe the 1400 metres will be a little bit of a risk for him. He needs a good ride with the apprentice in the saddle. But if he does get that soft ride mid-race, he definitely will quicken into the race. And he likes dry ground as well. So they're the top two for me. Number 12, Christina. She has to be in the mix. She's a younger horse. She turns 3 on Saturday, the race day. But she was so good to the line last start. She has got quite a good stout pedigree on her dam side. So I think the 1400 metres should be okay. And number 9, Attractiveness. She's had a couple of chances this prep. She was good first up. Maybe the drying ground and Barry 1 will help her too. But I think Kate Byron, when Nash in the saddle, is the one.
0: Okay, so just to go back to that replay, off the back of that, you felt as though with the extra 100 metres, Kate Byron was the one that would be better suited. Is there any weight swing between the two? Because I'm sure a few would be watching that thinking, hell,

0: if not box seat. And looking through his previous preparations, he's definitely a horse that, like, water break between runs didn't work, and maybe the freshen up will work on Saturday.
1: Let's have a look at our next then, 1200 metres, class 3, and Sobek, $3.10 in favourite, Weyburn, $5, $6.50 or more the rest. Holds wise, relatively quiet. O'Arthur best backed from the favourite, Sobek. Anything at odds? Creon's had a slight speck at $26. Speed maps, according to Racing and Sports, how did you see it?
0: It's a highway, isn't it? These country horses going for a big first prize. There's going to be plenty of speed. Storm Merchant can go forward. O'Arthur can go forward. Sobek, the favourites, can go forward. There's a few on the inside that will be looking for a soft run. But, yeah, lots of speed engaged. Weyburn, not an easy barrier for Nash to get in. So we'll see what he does there. I'm going to go with O'Arthur. He's a five-year-old on Saturday. He's only had two starts, though. He had one start last preparation, didn't do much. And had a very long spill. I think he was already gelded before his first start. But the big change was the blinkers on this preparation. His recent trial was very, very good. And he came to City Grade first up this preparation and absolutely brained them, got to the lead, kept going. City Grade coming to country.

0: This is proven in highway grade, though. And Martini Mama, dry ground third up's key for her. She can sometimes peak on her run.
1: Okay, on to race number three, and we had to wait some 9 months to see Columbus back at the races. We got to see that at the provincials, and it was a great return, $2.20. Decent gap back to our second elect in Barking Mad. In fact, on the equal second line with Fun Show Nandina at $9, $9.50 or more the rest. This is the second best backed runner across the entire card, currently $2.20. Let's have a look at the speed, thanks to Racing and Sports, and see where they think Columbus will get two. So there you can see from six, they have the opportunity to lead. If they hand up, I'd be surprised if they did. Mike, your thoughts before we have a look at Barking Mad?
0: Yeah, I think they might hand up. I think J-Mac likes his spot, doesn't he? He likes one out, one back, or he likes sort of just trying those leaders. So I think he'll push forward and maybe let something else come across him. Fun Show can go forward. Dusty Bay, they rode him a little bit quieter last time with the blinkers off, but yeah, in a race without too much tempo, I think they've got to go forward. But yeah, Fun Show probably going more forward than the speed map suggests. So let's have a look at Barking Mad. A little bit of a different angle here, going down to Melbourne for a horse which has to have the best pedigree in the whole race. Wooden Bassett out of Invincibella. They had him as a colt the first couple of preparations. It wasn't working out, so they had to geld him before this prep. He was good first up winning, and he was even better here. I loved the four to the 200-metre sectional, one of the better sectionals on the day. He's obviously got a great turn of foot. The form line's running okay, but Nash in the saddle, Progressive Waller horse, coming back home to Rosehill Gardens. I think he can definitely do something. Number two, Columbus, has to be in the mix. Like I said, James probably gets that nice trail near pace and was very good last start beating Roma Green, who was okay fourth in midweek Wednesday grade. Number one, Dusty Bay. Like I said, blinkers off. He could be improving. He had the edge of group form as a three-year-old, and I think he's on the rise's preparation. Nandina, I'm not sure she's a winning chance, but she gets the claim and she's very honest. But Barking Mad, hopefully with Nash in the saddle.
1: Okay, on to race four. So this is a 72 over the 1,200 metres for 3 and 4-year-olds. Gatwick, our $3.90 favourite from Quirky Smile, who looks a nice chance here, albeit drawn poorly. Rachel King, Bjorn Baker, Andre A at $6. Llewellyn claiming the three for the ball team there. And this horse has caused a little bit of angst amongst the family, popularly called Andrea or Andrea, but meant to be Andrea. Of course, when you have a look at the breeding by graph, that kind of gives it away. Embrace the Wind, $7.50. Stakeholder, $8, $11 or more. The rest, Racing and Sports, read the race as such. A preparation or two ago, we saw Andrea steam home over the top. Don't know whether there'll be a pair or maybe two pairs back there from three, but you can see Gatwick, our favourite, one of only two speed horses, according to them.
0: Yeah, they're both not completely rapid out of the barriers, Sphere and Gatwick. I think Gatwick's slightly better out of the barriers, so I think she gets across. I think Zach and the stable have probably worked out this filly. They used to try and ride a sort of second, third, fourth and take a sit, but the last couple of starts at Canterbury, they've been rolling along in the lead, and I think she's a better filly for it. She's never been to a home track before racing Rosehill Gardens, her home track in Sydney anyway, so we'll see how she goes on Saturday, but she's the way that I am going. Much better her last couple of starts, like I said, winning two starts ago by a big margin in maiden grade at Canterbury, then came to this race with Lady Invictus on her outside. I know when Lady Invictus beat her here, and she was beaten last weekend at Randwick, but she was favourite that day, and I don't think she handled the distance, and she's since been sent out for a spell. So I think the Gatwick form line's still pretty good. And like I said, if Zach can get her out and rolling from that wide barrier, the Rosehill 1200 metres with the rail out sounds pretty good to me. Andre A, Andrea, Andrea, whatever you want to call it, I think is a chance. I think loved the strong tempo first up, but the time was very, very good. And I think he's come back. He's a three-year-old or four-year-old on Saturday on the rise. Embrace the Wind, probably found the 1,300 metres on a heavy track too far second up. I think back in distance with some luck from that barrier could do something. And Erno is a horse I don't think can win, but she'll love barrier one. She can sprint into the race, but she sometimes peaks.
1: Of course, this is our first Saturday Metro meeting to start the season, which means we can celebrate our premiership winners, and we do so in the fifth, celebrating our champion apprentice in Sienna Grima, who had such a fantastic season. It would be quite amusing, actually, if Braith Knock were to win this race. He's on board the favourite in Cheval de Bois. They had a great rivalry over the concluding stages, of course. Braith was ahead for much of the season, but Sienna hit form at the right time, and with the weight of a huge stable behind her, she was able to get over the top. So Brace On Board, Cheval Dubois, Horizon, Zach Lloyd, another previous...

0: Apprentice Champion at $5. Anything Goes at $7.50, and the rest $7.50 or more, including Existential Bob, which is ridden by Sienna, $15 first bet into $8. We'll have a look at the speed map and see where Racing and Sports think our favourite will get to here. So there you can see our favourite out in 9, moderate speed, so they'll be looking to slide across and find a position maybe 3-4 pairs back. We've got Mo Croix in the one draw, which could well lead, and Cormac T is kind of versatile, Mike. We've seen Cormac T play a number of roles. They might end up outside the lead by default.
1: Yeah, possibly. I think it's Macri. I'm not sure, Ben. It's an Irish term meaning my heart. But as far as the speed map goes, I think Macri kicks up. And outside of that, the two wide lines, Open Horizons can go forward, Tambaloa can go forward, Cormac T can go forward. And quite fittingly, we've got a race named after Sienna Grimer, with Braith Nocta, who was on her heels all season or in front of her. And they'll both need a very good ride to win, especially the favourite Cheval Dubois from out there. But it is a race where we've seen a lot of these horses before, so I do want to be in the corner of Cheval Dubois. He's a son of Redwood. He's always looked like a horse that would love stepping up in distance. It's the first time we get to see him pass the mile on Saturday. You'll see a failure in your form guide at the end of last preparation at Randwick over the mile. That was 3 wide, no cover, and I want to forgive him. But he came to this race, chased after Arapawa, and was one of the strongest to the line. Yeah, it's just the risk of the speed map, isn't it? The wide barrier for Braith Knot. I'm not sure where they're going to get to, but luckily it's only a 10 or 11 horse field, so he won't be too far off them. Maybe he can weave through and get them late. For second, I am tipping Sienna Grimer. I'm looking forward to this race on Saturday. Existential Bulby's stats say heavy track is better, but his good track ratings recently are not too bad. He has had some excuses second and third up after a very good first up run. And Sienna might get into a nice spot just near pace or midfield. Valaris, a Wallace Dayer, over 2,000 metres at Rosehill Gardens from an inside barrier with Tommy Berry in the saddle. And Horizons, she mixes her form a little bit, but if she can get on pace, she can do something too.
0: Righto, let's get to race number 6. So this is the congratulations Chris Waller handicap, and he just cruised to another premiership win, even going into Saturday. Or I think it was ahead of the Wednesday meeting. We were referencing 113 ahead. I think if you added up the next 3 in the premiership, it still didn't equal the number of winners his stable was able to accrue in the metro area the past season. It's remarkable. Enviable, the envy of many for sure. $2.60, II Captain at $4, Pirata's Gem at $6.50 with Ticklebelly, and then $10 or more the remainder. Holdswise for race 6. We can have a look at the speed map in the interim, thanks to Racing and Sports. Enviable, the only one backed, quietest betting race on the card. But there's 32 times more on Enviable than the next best backed, and occupying about 90% of the overall hold. So it's going one way.
1: Yeah, not much pressure here. Ticklebelly is likely to find the lead, and the rest of them will be jostling for a spot. Enviable has always been a horse that's shown plenty of stamina. And she's shown some tactical speed more recently. So despite the fact that Racing and Sports has got her at the back, I think she can go forward. And once again, James McDonald probably finds his favourite spot, one out, one back. But she only won a set weights maiden last start. So I'm going to tip her for second, and I'm going to go Ticklebelly's way. She's a very tough on-pace mare. I think her sweet spot is sort of 1,300 to 1,400 metres. This is her in the lead this day on the rails with a white cap. She probably was a bit stop-start. I think they revved her up from the barriers, got her to the lead, and just slackened off a bit too much mid-race. And given her toughness, it probably wasn't the right way to ride her. Braith knocked back in the saddle, up in distance to 1,400 metres, on a speed map that she can completely dominate. I think she rolls along, and I think she fights on length. She's got form around Chidiac and So You Pants and some of those better country horses. So she's better than this run on Saturday, and maybe dry ground helps. Enviable, she's the progressive filly. Well, she'll be a mare on Saturday in the race. She was very good first up. She's group placed last preparation, but it is a big step up in grade coming from a set weights maiden to a proper Saturday race, Pirata's Gem. She was pretty good first up for the Archibald Yard. She gets a soft barrier in the claim, and she'll be right in the mix again. And II Captain, she's so consistent, you can't leave her out.
0: Okay, we'll take a break. When we get back, we'll discuss Tarzing & Co.

0: Welcome back. Let's have a look at the first of the quaddy legs from Rose Hill on Saturday. Tarzing has been popular, $2.40, and favourite having opened up around the $3.50 mark. Arapawa out a couple of points as a result.
1: One of the most prominent trainers in the Wellington region. Prosser had established a successful training stable in Porirua, which was set against a stunning backdrop of hills and the inlet. Jenkins' partnership with Prosser became the defining phase of his career. Prosser's stables were home to some of the era's most celebrated horses, including Advance and Achilles. And Jenkins was the preferred rider for both champions. Advance, nicknamed the Black Demon, had 19 wins from 33 starts, including the Canterbury Cup, the Dunedin Cup, and Australian Stakes wins. The crowning achievement was the 1903 Wellington Cup. Jenkins was in the saddle as Advance set a record time while carrying 10 stone 4 pounds. Jenkins shared great success with Achilles, who won 25 races from 46 starts, cementing a reputation as one of the most formidable competitors ever seen on New Zealand turf. Advance and Achilles were owned by the mysterious Douglas Gordon, an alias used by a powerful partnership of J.G. Duncan and John Abbott. The owners and the horses benefited greatly from Jenkins' exceptional skills. Jenkins also rode other notable horses, such as Boreas and Tortulla, the latter giving him his only New Zealand Cup victory. Jenkins' impressive career spanned several decades, and he became one of New Zealand's most prolific and successful jockeys. He won the jockey premiership an astounding 7 times, and was the leading jockey between 1900 and 1910, his race victories far ahead of his peers. One of Jenkins' key strengths was his ability to win hack races, lesser-known high-volume events. The races significantly contributed to his win tally. Jenkins' talents weren't confined to New Zealand. He also competed in Australia, where his reputation continued to grow. A measure of the respect Jenkins earned among fellow riders comes in a tribute from fellow Hall of Fame inductee Hector Gray. He said, "Jenkins was the best horseman I ever rode against." After retiring from the saddle, Jenkins briefly explored training, though his career in this area was less prominent. Nonetheless, his influence on New Zealand racing was undeniable. When Charlie Jenkins passed away at the age of 65 in 1944, his legacy as one of the country's first professional jockeys was firmly established. He remains one of the most influential figures in the history and development of New Zealand racing.
2: A pivotal time in New Zealand racing history. We are back for the Geraghan Report with two specials coming up on Monday the 10th of August and Tuesday the 11th. We're going to discuss the changing face of the industry's finances and also the release of Project Stamina and what it means for you, your region and your racing club. Geraghan Report specials coming up from Monday the 10th of August and Tuesday the 11th at 8 p.m. on Trackside 1.

You must have got a cue from first call, Bob. He takes his time. Whole team of assistant starters gets him in. They're in the gate. And they're off. Who's your Zaddy is very fast, and so is Swaging on the outside. Kaz oil changer, and the pace hot and heavy, at least for the first eighth of a mile. Here's first call, Bob, in fourth. Swiss Army Knife racing in between horses. The two trailers are I'm Worthy, and another gap of four lengths to Good Bally, who trails the field. Around the clubhouse turn, Kaz oil changer just in front. Who's your Zaddy keeping pace and neck back second, Swaging in third. First call, Bob, on the rail in fourth. The quarter went in 23 and 3/5 seconds as they swing on to the back stretch. Swiss Army Knife is racing in the fifth spot. He's got four to make up. Inside of him, I'm Worthy as they take closer order. Good Bally is next. Down the back stretch, Kaz oil changer and Who's your Zaddy went a half mile in 48 1/5 seconds. First call, Bob, inching closer along the inside. Swaging is just in front of him at this stage. I'm Worthy is down at the rail, has five lengths to make up, coming to the 3/8 pole. On the outside of him, it's Swiss Army Knife. Asked for a bit more. Good Bally has trailed throughout. They're coming toward the quarter pole through three quarters in 1:13 flat. Who's your Zaddy goes on with it. Kaz oil changer is dropped right out of it. Swaging is challenging on the outside second. Three back to first call, Bob, who's in the clear for the final eighth of a mile. Who's your Zaddy and Swaging? Who's your Zaddy digging in? Swaging on the outside. And first call, Bob, is picking it up now. And here he comes. And you can breathe a sigh of relief. First call, Bob, runs him down. Swaging was second. Who's your Zaddy third? I'm Worthy fourth.

0: they're set. Away and running. Good speed on the inside for Jet Spin. There's those lime sleeves of Hugs for Aries. And Cityfied backs off the pace battle in third. Let Her Sizzle comes away in that fourth place position. And Regal Rules under a loose rein tracks in fifth. I'm a Material Girl has paced the chase. And Candy Luna trails with Run Chachi Fun. So Hugs for Aries makes a break for it and couldn't be going any faster at the 3.5. Leads by 3. Dwindling lanes. Cityfied is on the hunt. And so is Let Her Sizzle. Are in that third place position. I'm a Material Girl starts to hit her best stride, but is still four lengths down off the speed. And Regal Rules is closing in well. They just passed the quarter pole, and Hugs for Aries has her back up against the ropes. Cityfied comes calling for the lead on the far outside. Let Her Sizzle, and there goes I'm a Material Girl with a slingshot move up the fence. And Regal Rules is wriggling home down the center of the track. And Regal Rules has all this momentum. Gotta press past Cityfied in the final 100 yards. Here comes Regal Rules to Cityfied, but Cityfied digging down deep, and Cityfied wins by a long neck at 14-1 to beat Regal Rules. I'm a Material Girl and Let Her Sizzle.
1: White jacket, a bay star for Spinny, who is the back marker of the quartet. They settle down then. Society Girl, Ashley Lewis in stripes of pink and dark blue leading. Second and third positions, purple and white striped jacket for Nicola Curry on Huggable. Nose-banded filly is just ahead of Sibling Rivalry. Checks of blue and pink for Marco Gianni. And then now this white jacket for Connor Planus on Spinny is still the back marker of the quartet. They've just about to complete the first third of their trip and they begin the right-handed swing for home. It's about a length and a half advantage for Society Girl. Huggable in second place as they make the turn, getting a little bit closer. And then comes Sibling Rivalry. She's the best turned out winner, the most successful of them so far. She scored 4 times in her career. Spinny, the lightest raced of all of them. This is just a 4th race course appearance for her. She's furthest from the rails in the white jacket and continues to be the back marker in this Zinn front runner finish. Phillies handicap. They're moving down the straight and beginning to approach the halfway stage. Society Girl continues to lead. The nose-banded Huggable is her closest pursuer in second place. On the left is the check jacket of Sibling Rivalry, continues to be in third place, although only narrowly in third now, as Spinny has got a little bit closer to her. But down the straight they come, and they're running down towards the final half mile, with still Society Girl, only a narrow leader now. All the time, Huggable is getting closer. Right on the tails of this leading pair is Spinny, is very narrowly in third position. And then the checks, blue and pink of Society Girl, of Sibling Rivalry, just the back marker of the quartet. So now they head down with a little over 2 furlongs to go. And it's still Society Girl in front. Huggable in second, Spinny in third. Here's Sibling.

strong sibling rivalry. Her market rival has come through, Mighty Girl. Sibling rivalry, a neck behind in second place. Society Girl will make all for her first victory, though, to sibling rivalry, Spinny and Huggable.

Fanti just about in. Now goes up. The final two are going to be Lion Guard and Easy Shopping. We'll be all set to roll here in the late pick four. A beautiful Friday afternoon here in Virginia. Festival Day Eve. Easy Shopping, Jorge Ruiz to the outside draw. Goes in. They're in the gate. And the race is on. Easy Shopping, a little tardy away from the start, came away last. Good start in the center. Thunder Zeus out quickly. Now moving up, Sam's on to the first time starter, showing good debut speed. Those are the top two through that first eighth of a mile. Down along the fence, Easy Pick in the house. Blue Colors is away in third. So a half length more back to Lion Guard, right in between horses. Fanti broke fifth. Then comes Money Problem, who's racing sixth. Easy Shopping is seventh. Barbados Buzz.

drops out to be the trailer. As they roll toward the fire turn past the half-mile pole, Thunder Zeus the leader. Thunder Zeus through an opening quarter, 23.24 seconds. Leads it by a half to Sam's Honor up on the outside. Easy Pick still on hold down along the fence. Lion Guard loops up three deep in the blue cap. Just in between horses there is Fanti. Money Problem trying to get out with Easy Shopping, keeping that one in between horses right now. And Barbados Buzz the trailer. Around to the top of the stretch, Thunder Zeus, Sam's Honor, they've been 1-2 throughout. They turn pretty much shoulder to shoulder. Sam's Honor on the outside. Thunder Zeus to the inside. They're 2.5 lengths in front. Easy Pick switches toward the outside. Barbados Buzz has made up good ground at the rail, and Fanti is coming between horses. Still a few chances as they come to the eighth pole. Fanti, Barbados Buzz coming through inside of Thunder Zeus. Barbados Buzz, Fanti, these are the two that go on. Barbados Buzz just in front. Barbados Buzz got it at 7-2. Fanti ran a big one there for second. Thunder Zeus was third.

0: steps in the sand, won this last year from the reopposing Coldstreet's way. Trubshaw, Bellex 2, Vantage Code. That's what's left to be loaded. White flag raised.
1: Stada holds them for a moment. And they're off and racing, and a very good start out wide for Napa Spirit, pushing for that lead with Highland Life. Handy is Pine Knoll. Give me my theme music coming through on the inside. One who dipped out last is Harper City, and in the center is Red Pharaoh. And as they sort themselves out, going through is Imperial Gold to second, but Napa Spirit shows enough toe to be in front. On the inside, Imperial Gold, the outer is Highland Life, and around the outside goes Pine Knoll from Red Pharaoh. Give me my theme music is second last. Three-way last of all is Harper City. And Napa Spirit shows the way nicely by a length and a half. Highland Life is second. Up the inside goes Imperial Gold. Around the outer, Pine Knoll gaining some ground. They've run right away. Five lengths away, give me my theme music, Red Pharaoh. And the trailer, Harper City. Napa Spirit turns in front. Up the inside, Imperial Gold. Out wider on the track, Highland Life and Pine Knoll. Pine Knoll making some inroads now. Napa Spirit still in front. In second is Pine Knoll. Give me my theme music. It's running on from a long way back. But Napa Spirit kicks on. And Napa Spirit by 2.5 and has it won. A beautiful win. Napa Spirit goes on to score by almost 3. Give me my theme music second. Back in third placing, Pine Knoll from Highland Life. The time 1.474.
0: Flanks to Blissful Bonita and then Laro's Legend. Vantage Code, a place in front of Goan and then Bellex 2. Quiz Test, Esprit Royale, Steps in the Sand and Mr. Rango a mile to go. It's Trubshaw, Gabriella Hill with a slender advantage over Outen Friday and Wesley Joyce, bidding for a quick double bounce. Third is Boya Conmigo and Sam Cohen, and fourth is Nancy Spain, Scott McCullough. Together next are Hexagonal and Cooley's Mist and Coolsty's Way. Tatum at the back of the leading group is Lady Plimsoll. As they've just gone by the halfway stage, the Hop House 13 handicap. Outen Friday regains the lead, but only just from Trubshaw, followed by Nancy Spain and Boya Conmigo. Coolsty's Way in between Hexagonal and Cooley's Mist, and Tatum and Lady Plimsoll. Four lengths to Blissful Bonita. After Blissful Bonita's Vantage Code, followed by Laro's Legend and Steps in the Sand, and then the Nose Bandit Go and five to run. As they're back at the point at which they started. Outen Friday still shares the lead with Trubshaw. Length and a half in front of Nancy Spain and Boya Conmigo, followed by Coolsty's Way, Hexagonal, Cooley's Mist. Driven is Tatum, followed by Lady Plimsoll, Vantage Code. It's followed by Steps in the Sand and then Gone, Blissful Bonita and Quiz Test next, then Esprit Royale. Still dueling for the lead. Trubshaw and Outen Friday. Written up to them is Boya Conmigo as they approach the turn for home. Vantage Code is beginning to close on the outside, followed by Nancy Spain in Coolsty's Way. And with a sweeping run, it is Vantage Code who has shot clear in a handful of strides, swinging in for the final furlong and a half in the Hop House 13 handicap. Out in front, all of a sudden, is Vantage Code. As they straighten for the final 200 yards, it is Vantage Code going further and further clear under Ben Cohen. The scrap is for minor money. Vantage Code is rocking the establishment up to the last 50 yards. Vantage Code is world clear, has routed them. Vantage Code from Esprit Royale and then Lady Plimsoll, Blissful Bonita, and Nancy Spain.
2: Splitting Stones, and Frankie G goes on late to score under Ramon Moya. Splitting Stones second in a good effort. Then Mo Action Orator checked in fourth.

0: We're just waiting on Racing Demon now to complete the lineup. All in, five of them. They're ready, and they're off, and two slow starters there. Blue Hero was slow to go, and Racing Demon also missed the kick for this, the Great Western Air Ambulance handicap. Moving on down the far side, it is Miss Coletta Fires Boy. They're one and two. All About George is about two and a half lengths further back in third. And then another couple of lengths to Blue Hero, and Racing Demon is another four lengths adrift. They've got a mile to go from this point. They go on down the far side, and it is Miss Colette and a Fires Boy. Those two with two and a half lengths on All About George in the pink sleeves. Blue Hero, last year's winner, is following, and Racing Demon is remaining at the back. But Gina Mangan has got the three-year-old Miss Colette in front of a Fires Boy. And then that two-length gap to All About George, who's looking for his first success. Blue Hero, 10 times a course winner, is next. And then Racing Demon, a dual course winner, the back marker. So they're going into that far corner. They have less than three quarters of a mile to go, and it is still Miss Colette in front. But a Fires Boy taking on Miss Colette for that lead, and then that two and a half length margin to All About George, followed by Blue Hero, and Racing Demon is the back marker. Half a mile from the finish, Miss Colette has lost the lead and has come off the bridle. Gina Mangan working hard on Miss Colette. A Fires Boy has eased and coasted into the lead. It's a Fires Boy being followed by All About George second, Miss Colette third, Blue Hero waited with in the red jacket, and Racing Demon, yellow hoop colours, is also on the premises, as Miss Colette is now in last place, heading towards the final quarter of a mile, and it is a Fires Boy the leader. All About George giving chase, then Racing Demon to the left. Blue Hero's trying to get organised, forget Miss Colette, that one is tailed off, and they now have just over a furlong to go, and it is a Fires Boy and All About George, a Fires Boy and Taylor Fisher in front. Here comes Blue Hero. Blue Hero coming home really well between horses. A Fires Boy, a Blue Hero. Blue Hero has got there. Blue Hero near side, a Fires Boy far side. All About George next, and then Racing Demon and tailed off Miss Colette.
1: Who make their runs for Tally Levita from Medjool. For Tally Levita, Medjool now up to its eye line, coming past. Medjool takes the lead here in the late part. Medjool from Fratelli Levita, who can't offer any more. Medjool, three quarters to Fratelli Levita. Medjool comes away and wins it. Medjool by a length. Fratelli Levita second across. Third was Lorenzo, created fourth. And Flying Hearts drops away in
2: a huge one. Stormtown's all over this group. Live Happy second. Military Cruiser takes off in the center of the course. He's into the second spot, but he is no threat to Stormtown, an authoritative, good-looking winner. Military Cruiser second. Checking in third was Live Happy, followed up by Stashu, Stunning, and Mumdoggy.

0: for. And he's coming forward now under Connor Beasley. The rest of them are in and standing up well. Simple Star's going straight in. And that's it. They're all in. We're set to race. They're ready. They're off, racing over 2 miles for the Len Self Storage Handicap Stakes. Good start, Cascade Hall, also breaking well towards the near side is Gallus Norman, and between horses with a good sit is Teofimo. Towards the far side, Inappropriate settles in behind the pace, followed by a range, and the overall back marker is Simple Star. There's plenty of pace on here as they go through the first couple of furlongs. Cascade Hall and Lauren Young, the purple jacket with the yellow stars and sleeves, by about three parts of a length to Gallus Norman near side and the green jacket with the red star for Jake Dixon. Right behind those is Teofimo in the two shades of blue. They're followed through on the inside by Inappropriate in the red with the silver spots and black sleeves, the white cheek pieces. Then the dark cheek pieces on the grey horse of a range, and the overall back marker Simple Star in the dark blue and red hoops with the striped sleeves would be 10 lengths at least off the leader, which is Cascade Hall, as they head up towards us with just over a circuit to travel. So it's the two Jim Goldie horses controlling the pace here. Cascade Hall will lead passes on the first occasion by a length to Gallus Norman racing second. A length after Teofimo is just taking a bit of a grip in third. They're closing up behind. Inappropriate makes ground the inside. Simple Star has passed one and relegated a range to be at the back of the six-runner field, and she'd be 8 lengths off the leader, which is Cascade Hall, as they swing the right-handed turn and race opposite the grandstands, heading inside the final 10 furlongs and levelling up down the back stretch. Cascade Hall, Lauren Lung just settling the pace down a little bit now. She's definitely steadied off the front. She leads by three parts of a length on Cascade Hall to Gallus Norman racing second. Three deep of those, Teofimo, Ben Robinson with a bit of a forward move, and then Inappropriate and Greg Fairley. And they're followed through towards the back of the field by Simple Star and Connor Beasley, and the back marker Arrange and David Nolan. Down the far side and back inside the final 7 furlongs they come, so they're well past halfway. Cascade Hall to the inside, still by a half length to Gallus Norman racing second. Inappropriate now right in the wing mirrors, so too is Simple Star, and deeper out Teofimo, and no movers yet from the grey Arrange. She's still at the back of the six runner field as they go to the end of the back stretch, swinging the right handed turn back towards the final 5.5. Cascade Hall off the front, repelling all boarders so far, leads by a length to Gallus Norman racing second, and neck behind that one Inappropriate right on that inside rail. Simple Star still travelling well. Arrange has made a place and relegated Teofimo to the back, and that one's under pressure and detached now by 8 lengths from the main body of the field as the pace quickens again off the turn. 3.5 furlongs to go in the Len Self Storage Handicap, and it's still Cascade Hall now being joined by the smooth traveling Inappropriate. Gallus Norman's under pressure out wide. Simple Star trying to pick up, and they're followed behind by Arrange, and up front it's now Inappropriate who's hit the front. Cascade Hall trying to battle back on the far side. Arrange is finishing well. The grey horse behind them, Simple Star, kept going from Gallus Norman, but Inappropriate leads as they go inside the final furlong. Inappropriate trying to fend them off. Near side, Arrange still finishing. Cascade Hall kept going on the far side rail. He's trying to battle back. Inappropriate being reeled in by Arrange towards the near side. Inside the final half furlong, they go battling back. Inappropriate the far side. Inappropriate back for more. Goes on to score to Arrange in second. Cascade Hall for third. Then Simple Star, Gallus Norman, and Teofimo.
1: De Baffet, inside Melody de Madka. Heading for the turn at the end of the backstroke. 15 Mina Dry is out of contention. It's 7, 4, 5, 1 and 14 at the moment. So it is Molly de Co, Mira de Baffet, Melody de Madka, Mahin Dokanya and Makita Berry coming into it. Makita Berry around the outside. Mira de Baffet and Molly de Co, the first two. Mira de Baffet on the outer of Molly de Co on the inside. These are being chased all the way down the outer by Makita Berry. Melody de Madka trying to get there. Molly de Co's driver still looking across at Mira de Baffet. It's not quite happening. The line is coming. Molly de Co is the winner. 7 Molly de Co wins. Tight second. 4 and 5.

0: the Baffet and Melody Damadka. 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Merida Baffet couldn't get past. Five Melody Damadka in third. And
1: post.

been the last two. The orange with the black hoop, Crimson Rambler. Kurumbin, stall six, be the last one. That's it, they're all in. And ready. They're off. They come out of the stalls. Born a Rebel, light blue cap, is a little bit slower than the others away. Two Market Leaders, Drifts Away and Mertoon, are the first two to show out in front. Between them is Crimson Rambler, nose-banded with the yellow sleeves. Right in the middle then is Rising Force, who won that Best Turned Out award. Blue cap races about fourth position. Kurumbil in the yellow level, might be even slightly ahead of him. The last two, King of Charm, bit hidden at the moment, green sleeves and green cap, and races with Born a Rebel. She is the back marker in stripes of red and light blue. They move down towards the end of the third furlong, and Mertoon and Alex Egan showing in front. On the right is Drifts Away, Ryan Kavanagh, the white sleeves, the yellow sleeves on orange for Crimson Rambler and Rowan Scott, and then Rising Force, maroon and blue hoop jacket for Neil Callum. Yellow jacket, Carl McHugh on Kurumbin. Benoit Lassayette has got Born a Rebel, a level now with King of Charm and Alice Bomb. But they head down, the closing stages coming up. On the left with the yellow sleeves is Mertoon, heading to the two furlong pole. Drifts Away in second position, is ridden along. Rising Force close to the running well, making progress. Also still there is Crimson Rambler. Born a Rebel has moved through into a challenging position as well. Drifts Away tackles now Mertoon. With those is Rising Force, a royal blue cap, a light blue cap is Born a Rebel, is there with a chance as well. Heading up towards the line, Drifts Away, Rising Force, and on the far side of those, Born a Rebel, very tight between the trio. They are just ahead of Mertoon.

Dixie Hex with the orange sleeves. Mean Stepper. Thank you, Greg. Full house in the booth here as we wait for Disparate Impact to complete the line. Following Mean Stepper. One more. Disparate Impact goes in right up to the gate. They're in the gate.

0: and they're off. And it's a quick start for Streetcar, who sprints away by a length and a half. Disparate Impact is flashing good early foot two. A clear-cut second, followed by Urgency in third. And then it's Authentic Legend, four lengths off the pace in fourth. Mean Stepper is next toward the back of the field. Down at the rail, Cedarburg, and Dixie Hex was steadying pretty sharply, is at the back of a fairly compact group that runs down the back stretch. It's Streetcar, prompted by Disparate Impact, who's just a neck back second. The opening quarter went in 24 2/5 seconds. Cedarburg, Brown Silks along the inside third, only about a length and a half or so off this lead. Authentic Legend is in the clear, making an early bid after the top pair. Three wide with a half mile to go, and Urgency is racing in between those two. Then it's Mean Stepper and Dixie Hex. Not much change in the running order. The half went in 48 3/5 seconds. They have 3 furlongs to go, and Disparate Impact is up to take the lead now. It's Disparate Impact pressed on the outside by Authentic Legend. These two arrive at the top of the stretch together. Streetcar virtually eased. They're coming toward the 3/16th. Disparate Impact in front. Urgency becomes the danger. One from the outside, starting to finish stylishly. And on the outside of that one comes Mean Stepper. Here is Urgency down the center of the track at Disparate Impact. And Urgency will blow them away. It will be Urgency pulling clear to score by 3. Disparate Impact was second. Mean Stepper third. Authentic Legend ran fourth.
1: Man with the money, Parks, was a good-looking winner. Enzo was second. Man with the money third. And Blue Suede Hooves was fourth.

Ready, there are. Race 8, the Rockshore Refreshingly Irish Race, 6 over the mile and 3/4, and it is Taipan, winner of the last two renewals, that leads T.

mile and a half to go. It's Tai Pan and Shane Foley leading, counting Julian Pietro Paolo, sixth of the six, way down south, and Billy Lee. Heading on to the furlong marker with well over a circuit to race, the Rockshore Refreshingly Irish race. It is Tai Pan, the leader from Counting Coup, two and a half in front of six-time course winner Teed Up, and then Uxmal, Galileo Dame, and a little further behind is Way Down South. In front is Tai Pan by two to Counting Coup, a length and a half to Teed Up, and then Uxmal and Galileo Dame, five lengths to Way Down South. Turning away from the stands to the final mile, Tai Pan in front maintains a two lead over Counting Coup. Just improving it to go third is Uxmal from Teed Up, followed by Galileo Dame, Way Down South at the tail. Seven and a half furlongs to go. Tai Pan in front since the stalls open. Oppose a margin of two lengths. We're Counting Coup, then Uxmal, Teed Up, Galileo Dame, and Way Down South. Inside the halfway stage, the sixth runner, Rockshore Refreshingly Irish race. Tai Pan by less than two lengths to Counting Coup. Shading third is Uxmal from Teed Up, and then Galileo Dame, and Way Down South has always been last. Five and a half to run. They're back at the point at which they set off. It's Tai Pan as of yet to be headed, followed by Counting Coup. Close up third, Uxmal from Teed Up, then Galileo Dame. Four lengths to Way Down South. Turning downhill for the last half mile, Tai Pan, Shane Foley, not so far in front of Counting Coup and Lee Roach, who are now within a length. A length and a half to Uxmal, Joey Sheridan, contesting third with Teed Up, Ronan Whelan. Two lengths to Galileo Dame and Julian Pietro Paolo. Four lengths to Way Down South and Billy Lee. Two and a half to go as they approach the turn into the straight. Tai Pan joined by Counting Coup. Shaken up, Uxmal on the inside of Teed Up and then Galileo Dame. Tai Pan in a fight with Counting Coup and then Uxmal on the inside of Teed Up, followed by Galileo Dame behind his Way Down South. They race to the final furlong. Counting Coup on the outside of Tai Pan. In by the rail is Uxmal. Galileo Dame runs on the outside of Teed Up. Just in front is Counting Coup and Lee Roach from Tai Pan. Not giving up on the inside. They go to the line. Tai Pan on the inside of Counting Coup. The last goes to the judge. Galileo Dame third.

0: retail therapist. Opening up the lead here is Sky Chanette's on Perfector. Out by almost three to She's High Maintenance and two and a half, This Is It. A half to Ready to Battle. A length and a half away, second last, Nikita's Gem on the inside. And last of all is, and the favorite, Retail Therapist. And the leader by four lengths, Perfector. Trying to take them hostage here as they race inside the half mile. And the first quarter went in 23 and two, the half 46 and four, leads by almost five. She's High Maintenance is second, three away, This Is It, Ready to Battle. And on the outside of Nikita's Gem goes Retail Therapist, starting to wind up three wide. All alone, Perfector racing down to the final quarter. And Perfector's lead out by about three and a half to four lengths over She's High Maintenance. Retail Therapist making inroads, continues to run on. Nikita's Gem is winding up from the back. Top of the stretch, Perfector's lead down to two and a half. Now two, now length and a half. She's High Maintenance in second. And three away, Retail Therapist tapped up and out wide to Nikita's Gem. She's High Maintenance has got the lead. And She's High Maintenance has got clear. Running home, and Nikita's Gem, and This Is It. And She's High Maintenance, a big winner. Wins the Midsummer Handicap by four lengths. Perfector second from This Is It, Nikita's Gem, Retail Therapist, and last, Ready to Battle. The race time was 1:35.07.
1: That Ain't No Way to Go goes forward. It's prime time to the outside. It's prime time. Goes it. We're ready to go. And Laroff. Good start from the favorite. Time to Groove, who darts to the early lead. Control the Time has some speed, is going to take back and stock the pace. Itsy Bitsy Boss is away in second. It's prime time on the far outside, but it's Time to Groove. Clear up top, a length and a half. It's prime time in second. Itsy Bitsy Boss third, going into the far turn. There's a gap of five. Control the Time. And one more thing right behind that one. Then Tactfully Wild. That Ain't No Way to Go towards the back of the pack. And Soy Dominicano at the rear as well. Rounding the turn, Time to Groove. Clear length and a half still. It's prime time. Has separated himself 10 lengths from Itsy Bitsy Boss, who calls it a day. The others well behind the front running. Time to Groove, who comes off the turn in front. Time to Groove, clear by two as he's asked to go. It's prime time, has run a good race, starting to get leg weary now. And Time to Groove has given this field the slip. He opens up with a big burst of energy and scampers away to a 7-length lead, powering home under Edwin Gonzalez. Control the Time rounds out the exact spot, tight for third, went to and one more thing over It's prime time.

There they go. Warm up the bus at the back of the pack. Bourbon Notes with the best start. Also there on Faithful Rose. Bam, 20K later. Forwardly positioned from the rail. McSniper on top of the action from the far outside. She's in that fourth spot. Getting after it, races in the fifth position, and racing with her is Lexi's Melody, five lengths off the lead. Two clear of Ashes and Diamonds. And at the back there, races Warm Up the Bus. So with the advantage, Bourbon Notes at the 3/8, two lengths to Unfaithful Rose and McSniper, trying to get a little closer from the far outside. Getting after it is in the fourth spot. Warm Up the Bus with a big blitz through the turn. Here she makes a move into fourth, and she's closing in after the leaders. Bourbon Notes, Unfaithful Rose, McSniper, Warm Up the Bus, continues to close with her wide journey as they're into the lane. Unfaithful Rose tackling Bourbon Notes. McSniper's lugging in a bit. Far outside, Warm Up the Bus, who could not maintain her move. Unfaithful Rose has the best move, and she's the leader at the 16th. Bourbon Notes is fighting very strongly, but she's going to play second fiddle to Unfaithful Rose. Unfaithful Rose outfinishes Bourbon Notes, who was game in defeat. Then Ashes and Diamonds, and after her was McSniper.

Santiago, My Own Business, after all that, has made his way to the front of proceedings with Ray DePura, deeper out on the course, Charo Du Lamarco, and also working up on the deep part of the course, Babasorio. So Babasorio's coursing very wide, a gap back to Lumber Touch, who's working there in behind All In. Then came next him running there, Black Rigo, who's up on the inside from Zerzhov, who's midfield. Next him running there was Beirut. They were followed there by Libertados Wanderer, who's getting back in the field from Kick Patowski. Beirut dropping back also as they start to wheel the bend here over the 1,200 metres. Back in the field, Fractalino. Last of all, Vitorino. It's Babasorio who takes over the lead, but on the inside, Ray DePura starting to make ground here and starts to work up the center of the course. It's Ray DePura from Babasorio. Over on the far side in third was My Own Business, who can't get there, steaming away in the late part as Ray DePura. Ray DePura is going to come home and win it from Babasorio. Well, the favorite, My Own Business, has dropped the rider at the 100-meter mark. Hopefully all okay with him, but dropped away. And as a result, a few others have stormed through into the minor placings. But all honours with the winner here in the 11, Ray DePura, who's been able to keep a clean pair of silks along with the runner-up in Babasorio. It was a messy one. And 11 goes on to get the win here.

being followed by 92. And then number one, Madrick. Number one, Madrick out of Neverland. Me, Jack. And Ninja Def is next in the field from Nigme Duaru. And then Noguero, who's way back in the field. And ahead of Nako Delacriere. So five of that, they're not... Well, Nerprun is disqualified, and so is Nako Delacriere. So there's two that are already out of the race. At the front, it's Novi Dan. Eight Novi Dan from 10, Nabab Brekka. In second. And third is Nicol Dugoutier. Turning at the end of the back straight. And fourth is Ninja Def. Ninja Def making good ground though around the outside, Ninja Def. And swept through fairly swiftly to lead. Number one, Ninja Def from 8 Novi Dan. And then on the inside is 10 Nabab Brekka. On the outer is 7 Noguero. These are the first four. They head down the straight. And it is still Ninja Def, number one, that leads to 7 Noguero in second. 8 Novi Dan is in third. And then Nicol Dugoutier. Then 10 Nabab Brekka and 4 92. A circuit left to run. And the back ones here, 90 de Trouville is ahead of number one Madrick. And then Neverland Me Jack. And last is Nigme Duaru. 1,000 meters left. That's all. Ninja Def, Noguero, first two. Noguero's made very good progress and disputing the lead from 8 Novi Dan. On the outer is 3 Nicol Dugoutier. And some progress being made by Nigme Duaru from the back, but it's Noguero and Ninja Def. They're still side by side here at the end of the back straight, less than 600 meters to go from here. Ninja Def trying to hold firm on the inside of Noguero, and they're followed by 8 Novi Dan and 3 Nicol Dugoutier, and around the outer is Nigme Duaru. Ninja Def has the lead back off 7 Noguero, hasn't been able to get past. Looking less likely to as well now as they turn into the home straight. It's Ninja Def the leader to Noguero in second place. Ninja Def still the leader to Noguero. Ninja Def trying to put this to bed. Noguero is still in second. Nicol Dugoutier running home well on the outside. On the inner is Novi Dan, but they can't make an impression on Ninja Def. Ninja Def is the winner. Second was Novi Dan. Is a photo for third. Number one, Ninja Def, the winner. Second was number 8, Novi Dan. Photo for third between 7 and 3.

to the gate. 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The rider just came off. Those look like the Oxley silks, and they are. Rider off number 7, Minefield. Send it back to Lafitte for a moment.

0: Late scratch, ladies and gentlemen. 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Order the stewards. On the advice of the track veterinarian, take out number 7, Minefield, out of this 6th race.
1: Be bogus operandi. And they are

0: Waiting on number 8, Bogus Operandi, to move in. All in and locked up. Away, Yan running. Terrible start for number 5. He is a miracle. There's the favorite, Amberjack, taking an uncontested lead from Scrutinator in second, and Bogus Operandi came away in third. Stogie Joe tracks the pace in fourth, and Witness Protection, towing in the gate, came away in fifth. And there's a huge divide back to Osmond the Great Stampede, and nothing from He is a Miracle. 4 furlongs ago, and the favorite has no excuses. Amberjack just floats along to the 3.5 and leads by 1. Scrutinator is hot on the pursuit in second, and Bogus Operandi gets close to Amberjack speed. A distant fourth is Stogie Joe, and a non-threatening fifth is Witness Protection. Here's the quarter pull for Amberjack, still leading in hand and in command. Bogus Operandi took a run, and here he comes, but they still got to catch Amberjack at the top of the stretch. Ask for a bit more and responds in kind. Bogus Operandi making Amberjack work hard, but Amberjack continues to dig deep and find plenty. Bogus Operandi, then Scrutinator, and trying to close in late to Stampede for the balance, but it's all Amberjack here. Amberjack 3-5 and should have been 1-9, beating Bogus Operandi, Scrutinator, and Osmond the Great's in a photo for fourth.
1: Maximilian going in. And the last one to load, Ninuccio. Goes up. Minuccio going in. They're in the gate. And they're off. And it's McMoon who's the quickest out of the gate. Full Cup is flashing early. Speed 2 just behind them. Freedom Charge, Yestahal not far behind. In between horses as McMoon opens up 3 lengths heading to the half-mile pole. It's a gap of 4. Back to Val's Bro. Calling Mr. Moe, who was off slowly, is now within 8 lengths of the pacemaker. Maximilian is next. 4 clear of Cooley. Park Ridge is racing at the back of the field. And Ninuccio is passing a couple of rivals now. 22-1 for the opening quarter mile. It's McMoon, the favorite, in front, 3 parts of a length. Full Cup in second. Yestahal is now asked to go after the top pair with a 3-wide bid. Maximilian is on the scene. He's got the Red Silks closing on the far outside as the field comes toward the 8th pole. And it is McMoon and Full Cup head and head. Freedom Charge angles off the rail in third. Good effort from Calling Mr. Moe and Maximilian, a 16th to run. And Full Cup takes off late and opens up with smooth strides. Wins by 4.5 lengths. Second went to McMoon, then Freedom Charge and Maximilian.

Life's dynamic going in. Hurrah, still a bit antsy about moving forward. As now she loads up. And it looks like Hevion going to take his mount in the starting gate. The final one to join will be Fluffy. We'll be all set to roll. Apprentice Luis Fuenmayor and Fluffy to the outside. Starter Eddie Boobles to send them on their way. 5.5 on the inner here. Start the late double. Fluffy goes in. They're in the gate. And the race is on. Love Actually sent hard for early speed. Life's Dynamic is quick toward the outside. Aldean and Glean are right there in that front flight as well. Dropping back to fifth. There's no question about it. The favorite settles about 3.5 off the top. It's two more back to Sin Boldly. Haras to that one's inside. Length more back to Fluffy. And at the back early on, every day's a bonus. Sheldon Russell last as they go toward the far turn. They head into that turn with Love Actually leading him by 3/4 of a length to Glean up on the outside. Tucked in is Aldean toward the fence. 22.77 seconds was that opening quarter mile. Length and a half more to Life's Dynamic. No question about it. Still on hold is fifth. Going to need a seam to present there as they come around to the top of the stretch. Love Actually still the target. Love Actually into the stretch a length and a half in front. Aldean trying to work off the rail with Glean. Life's Dynamic shifts to the far outside. No question about it. Trying to follow this longtime leader. Every day's a bonus. Who was last is starting to roll home now. 60 pole, Life's Dynamic. Every day's a bonus down the outside. Every day's a bonus coming after Life's Dynamic. These two, Life's Dynamic on the inside. Every day's a bonus. They hit the wire. Photo finish. Looked like Life's Dynamic might have held on. Every day's a bonus was right there. It was a ways back to Aldean and Love Actually.

0: And there they go.
1: Perilou begins quickly. Makaya's up close to the action. So too is Leinani. Winning Streep and big long shot Frosty Mojito wants to be a forward factor from one of the outside posts. And it is Frosty Mojito who proves to be the quickest. Perilou off her heels. Leinani has her all covered up. And Footnote is forwardly positioned. She's into the fourth spot. Here's Winning Streep coming away in fifth. Makaya has the sixth position inside of Princessum 2. A little less than six off the lead. A length to call on me, and Sweet Surrender is the last of the fillies. Big long shot, Frosty Mojito, intent on making the lead. It's better than a length to Leinani. And also up close is Footnote and Perilou. And Winning Streep is in touch with the pace. She's in the fifth spot, three off the lead. A length or so back to Makaya, a little more than four from the front. A length to Princessum 2, Call on Me still second last, and Sweet Surrender is still at the back. Frosty Mojito still with the lead, about a length to Leinani, who stays close in the second spot. Perilou's been riding the rail throughout. Winning Streep is closing in gradually. She's three deep, and she has momentum at the quarter pole. Makaya's trying to quicken in. She's all boxed in. Princessum 2 to the outside. Here's Winning Streep. John Service looking for three on the Friday card. Winning Streep's up to the front. A late charge from Call on Me. Perilou tries to fight on. Here's Call on Me motoring home like a good thing. Call on Me up to the front, and she runs away. Call on Me with an impressive turn of foot wins the Friday feature. After her, Winning Streep, Perilou, Princessum 2, Leinani, and Makaya.

0: beginning. Doing this from post six. Away alertly, he's on top with Wild and Crazy Night. Wild and Crazy Night doing this side by side, doing this short lead on Wild and Crazy Night, who's right there to the inside. Happy Offering not far away in third in a good position. Gap of four lengths to Bond Courage, and that leaves Cassation at the tail end of the field. Nine lengths from tip to tail down the back stretch. Wild and Crazy Night clearly ahead now, strides a length in front and comfortably does so. Doing this right behind on his tail, second going into the turn. Happy Offering being asked to pick it up just a little bit. Niggled along from the third spot is now doing this as even with Wild and Crazy Night. And Happy Offering, who's three wide, sent upon just a little bit. Rounding the far turn, they're well clear of Bond Courage and Cassation. Coming to the top of the stretch, Wild and Crazy Night on the inside, doing this between horses. Happy Offering a length and a half behind them as they come for home. Doing this short lead, Wild and Crazy Night not going away. Happy Offering on the outside. Leveling off. Here he comes, three across the track. Happy Offering on the far outside, doing this in the middle. Wild and Crazy Night hanging tough, but it's Happy Offering surging ahead close to home. And Happy Offering gets the job done. A workmanlike victory, but he got it over doing this. Wild and Crazy Night third, then Bond Courage and Cassation.
1: Start of Ian Ross. Takes a look. Last one, ladies. And they're off. And a good start. And going up for the lead was Royal Fonz. On the outside is Hard Reload and Wider Out Smarter Still. And coming through in the center for the lead is Crosby. Awesome Malibu's on the inside. In behind them is Screen Scene. At the back is Nicely Out Wider is Black Thunder. And still no clear leader. Royal Fonz the center, Crosby the inside. And the wider is Hard Reload. They've gone away by a length and a half. And coming through is Black Thunder ahead of Smarter Still. Awesome Malibu is over on the inside of Screen Scene, who's gone to mid-pack, and three lengths away last is Nicely. Crosby shuffles to the front. Crosby on the inside of the 5/16 by a length to Royal Fonz. Running home is Smarter Still around the outside of Hard Reload. Up the rail, Screen Scene. Awesome Malibu got back to the tail, is going to the inside. Nicely winding up. Crosby out in front by a length and a half, Screen Scene. Awesome Malibu the rail down the outside. Smarter Still, and then Black Thunder, and Nicely going to the front is Screen Scene. Now Black Thunder wriggling through on the inside and is coming well. Black Thunder after Screen Scene. Screen Scene and Black Thunder nibbling away. Screen Scene still in front. Screen Scene on the outside and has seen it out. Screen Scene first. Black Thunder second. Smarter Still third. And then Nicely and Awesome Malibu routed out the jackpot high five. 1737.
2: Three Moonlight Kwando is leading. Three Moonlight Kwando from Mieltu Gekka in second. Mararu Kwando in third. In fourth is Margate. And then Magic de Tiard. And Mominette. Now Mominette was a winner at Laval last time up, and second in that race was Mappy's Door. Mappy's Door is currently sitting in seventh place, about four lengths off old rival Mominette. Has got Milord Desari behind, very well stretched out field. Mission Darsh has one behind, that is Melusine Darsh. Oh, well, Melusine Darsh is still in the race. Mission Darsh has been disqualified, so too has seven Malicia. So they are through a third of their journey. And at the front, it is Moonlight Kwando. Moonlight Kwando leads the way. Two in second, Mieltu Gekka. Third belongs to Mararu Kwando at the moment. And then Margate. Margate is ahead of Mominette. As they head into the, well, they are into the home straight. Mominette is followed by Marpie's Door, Magic de Tiar, and that one's inside. Milord Desari and Mona Lisa Room is at the back. One circuit left to go. It's Mararu Kwando. Yeah, Moonlight Kwando, I should say, in front. Moonlight Kwando in the lead. Two in second position. Mieltu Gekka in third. That is Mararu Kwando. In fourth is Margate. In fifth is Mominette. Mominette's just being asked to get closer now. Marpie's Door positioned in behind, and a good move from Magic de Tiar on the outside of Mominette, of Marpie's Door, just keeping that one in for the moment. Could be an intriguing finish to this Prix de Lilas. It's Moonlight Kwondo leading by a length and a half to Milsugeka second. It's a similar distance to Miraru Kwondo third. Margate's off the inner. Oh, Manette's struggling here, I think. Here comes Milord Desiré. Milord Desiré going into fourth place. Piece Door's got a lot to do as well. So turning in, Moonlight Kwondo the leader, Margate in second, Milsugeka third, Milord Desiré in fourth place. Can they catch Moonlight Kwondo? Moonlight Kwondo running for the judge here. Margate getting flicks down the shoulders, asked to come and tackle the leader, but has got a lot of ground to make up still. Milord Desiré has gone into third, finishing nicely, but up towards the line, Moonlight Kwondo all the way win. Moonlight Kwondo number three, the winner. Five, Margate second. Third was Milord Desiré. And I think it was Milsugeka in fourth.

sharp spark, walking a little sideways. Assistant starter is trying to put him or guide him into the gate. And he walks up. Still not quite straightened up enough. Sharp spark. Currently up on the board at odds of 6-1. Rider is off of him. And awaiting their turns. Calibrate. The 8-year-old son of the late great Distorted Humor. And Smile and Say Cheese will be the last one to load, as the assistant starters having their hands full right now with Sharp Spark. Trying to get him in, Manny Franco climbs into the gate to join him. Here's Calibrate. Walks in. Smile and Say Cheese.

Very quickly, calibrate flashing early speed two and secured landing. Battle for command. And just like that, it's secured landing. Who takes the lead rounding the clubhouse turn? With Sarah Schauman up alongside second, and these two not helping one another at all. Seven lengths back. And Arad Ortiz Jr. has to be smiling east to west on calibrate in third. It's a gap of four. Coach Cronin did not have the best of beginnings. A slight jostle for him just in front of Sharp Spark as they swing on to the backstretch, too clear of Metatron's Muse, and smile and say cheese at the back of a strung out field. 23 seconds flat for secured landing, prompted by Sarah Schauman up alongside. These two head toward the half-mile pole. Still five back to calibrate in third. Another two. Sharp Spark is next. Coach Cronin joined by Metatron's Muse, who's inching up nicely. Coach Cronin not firing at all at this stage through a half in 47 seconds flat, where it's secured landing, Sarah Schauman, and now calibrate is poised to pounce on this pair. Metatron's Muse gaining momentum. He's just behind Sharp Spark with a quarter of a mile to go. Calibrate on the far outside comes looking for the lead. Secured landing is hanging tough. In behind them, the pair of Metatron's Muse and Sharp Spark with one furlong to go. Out in the center, Metatron's Muse, very sharp, has just stormed on by to take the lead. Metatron's Muse, a stellar rally back to back, winning it by a length and a half. Secured landing held second. Calibrate flattened out in a photo for third with Sharp Spark.

0: Kelsey Danner. The final two, Courageous Diane and Belle of the Barn, will be all set for a start here today's ninth. Belle of the Barn, Orlando Boca Chica to the outside to close the show. Belle of the Barn goes in there in the gate. And the race is on. That wasn't me away a couple steps slow. Fond of You is away very quickly. He goes right to the front. Miss Picky down toward the inside. Also moving up there between horses is Belle of Liberty to now challenge and take over second. Belle of the Barn's up on the outside, away third. Miss Picky settles with Courageous Diane, fourth and fifth in behind these leaders. It's a length and a half more back to O'Carana Phoenix. They race as a team back sixth and seventh. They're a length and a half in front of Tis the Lady in the gold colors, who's eighth. Connect the Stars, ninth toward the inside. Then comes Inner Glory. The slow start has That Wasn't Me at the back of affairs early on. 5.5 furlongs remain. The opening quarter at 23.96 seconds. And up front, it's Fond of You. Paco Lopez trying to throttle down that speed just a touch. Belle of Liberty and Belle of the Barn, second and third. Miss Picky continues a rails run down toward the inside from fourth. Getting closer now to Fond of You is Miss Picky. It's a length more then. Back to Courageous Diane in the white and red sleeves, who's racing fifth, only three off the top. After that comes O'Carana. Phoenix is backed up a touch, is being passed by Tis the Lady on the outside. Connect the Stars still has about 7 or 8 lengths to find. Then comes In Her Glory. That Wasn't Me still trails. Around the far turn after a 48.23 second opening half mile time. To the quarter pole they run. It's been Fond of You throughout. Belle of Liberty and Belle of the Barn have been chasing second, third. Miss Picky is locked in down toward the inside. Going to need a seam as they come around to the top of the stretch. Fond of You and Paco Lopez. Paco releases the brakes, kicks a length and a half in front. Miss Picky to the attack from second. Athenix is trying to follow that move toward the inside. Courageous Diane is running on. Also down the far outside, Tis the Lady and Connect the Stars. Fond of You is still there. It's Fond of You in front by a length and a half. Fond of You down the outside. Connect the Stars. Fond of You. Fond of You, a winner. Gate to Wire. Connect the Stars up for second. Third was close. Miss Picky maybe over Courageous Diane.
1: And there they go. Very troubled beginning for Lollipoppin'. Lady Revenge and Vajra and Ready Comet. These are the three quickest away. Fashion Quest up close from the far outside. Monday Sweep from the rails into the fifth spot inside of Allison Avenue. Magic Class is in the clear. Three deep, 5 lengths off the lead. 2 clear of Ginger Ale. Almost 6 lengths to Bella Ella. It's a good 4 to Last Curtain Call, along with Skyler's Maid and Lollipoppin' made a mess of the start. She is the distant trailer. Ready Comet has the lead. Lady Revenge in the 2 path is pushing. Vajra's pressing 3 deep. Fashion Quest stuck out there in No Gal's Land under a fierce drive, 4 wide at the quarter pole. Monday Sweep rides the rail. Allison Avenue's under pressure. Ginger Ale tips into the clear, trying to commence a bid. And it's Lady Revenge tackling Ready Comet, and Vajra still in the battle. Monday Sweep's trying to take off up the inside. Lady Revenge up to the front. Monday Sweep, the late threat along the rail. Lady Revenge and Monday Sweep. Lady Revenge. Lady Revenge and Monday Sweep in a photo finish. Followed up by Vajra, Bella Ella, Ginger Ale, Fashion Quest, Ready Comet, and Allison Avenue. This one gets tight on the line.

0: time starter for the Jorge Delgado Barn infamy. Live racing resumes tomorrow. First post, 12:50 p.m., including the running of the Incredible Revenge Stakes on the turf tomorrow. For now, enjoy this nightcap. We're ready to go. A couple of runners broke open the front of their gates, and they both got out of there. Dylan Rose, Christian Mirage hopped off immediately. Bet on Beth also went through the front of the gate with Charlie Marquez. So those runners going to be led back behind the starting gate, going to get checked out by our on-track veterinarians. We will have a slight delay into the running of this race. At the moment, the others are in the gate waiting patiently and well-behaved in there. They're going to lead both Bet on Beth and Dylan Rose behind the gate. So with that in mind, we will note to you again, live racing does resume tomorrow. First post will be 12:50. And we have the Incredible Revenge Stakes on the turf for Filly and Mare Sprinters. That's tomorrow afternoon.
1: Now, a few of them jumped well. Divina Suprema the same, and also Kafina. Now, Tiz Rates worked up into fourth position, then came. Next in running was Lady Ashley, joined on the inside by Sassy Cassia. Then came to the rear of the field as they continue along, was back in the field, Tanny Special, who's sticking to the inside. So up in front, Kafina leads the way from Divina Suprema in second position, Sassa Cassia and Scalacci go in third and fourth from Crystal Beach. Tiz Rate all the way to the outside, but has dropped all the way out to last position as they head into the straight. And it is still Kafina who leads the way from Scalacci in second position. Tenny Special to the center of the course, making ground along with Sassy Cassia, and to the near side as well. Tenny Special tries to run on from the back with Crystal Beach. Crystal Beach coming home with a wet sail. Crystal Beach to the near side leads the way now with Scalacci. They come up into first and second. Tenny Special starting to shoot through here late. Good finish coming up. Crystal Beach, Scalacci, Tanny Special, throwing the head down late, Tanny Special. Good win and great race. Tanny Special from Scalacci, right on the line there. Crystal Beach as well, prominent. And also there, Sassy Cassia. We wait for the numbers to come.
0: When Rose has retreated and one of them went down there. Oh, that's the two mind-boggling who unseated the rider there. And they come down the stretch here. Infamy has taken a narrow lead here and starts to open up now. Infamy clear under Carlos Rojas, ran right by Mosquita, and Infamy coming towards the finish is going to win it. Infamy, an easy winner of the nightcap here. Mosquita holds second, battles for third, La Pluma, and Bet on Beth.

and Burning Rubber. Liam Smith going in. Burning Rubber up to the outside stall will be the last one. Steps in. They're all in line. They're off. Burning Rubber and Hothead had the best beginning. Splitting those two is Liam Smith to battle for and take the lead up the backstretch. DeCapo came out running in fourth and behind them, and Not a Sinner is last of them all. Up the backstretch, and Liam Smith hustled to the lead by Amiciel Jaramillo. On top by two lengths, DeCapo charging up into second and heading after this pace setter now, sent along by Joel Rosario right alongside the leader. Two lengths back to Burning Rubber, then Hothead to the inside, and Not a Sinner has been last throughout. Up top, Liam Smith and DeCapo, 22.29 the quarter. The two of them turn for home together. Liam Smith inside, DeCapo to the outside, matching strides with a furlong to run. Two and a half back to Hothead. And then to the outside, trying to gain some ground is Not a Sinner from the back of the pack. DeCapo has taken the lead. Not a Sinner finishing well. Liam Smith down toward the inside. DeCapo's got it. DeCapo to beat Not a Sinner on the wire. Then Liam Smith, then Hothead.

Here's K-Gun going in for the former chairman, Mr. Schwartz. Lady Rose goes up. Queen's cat. And Floyd Joy. Wagging her tail as she gets ready to load. Floyd Joy going up. They're in the gate. And they're off. And Queen's Cat is the quickest. Lady Rose, Sunshine Lily along the inside, joined by Floyd Joy, widest of all, moving up to claim that second spot. K-Gun toward the back of the field. Daniela Marie and Liberty's Secret is the favorite who broke last. It's Queen's Cat in front, three quarters of a length. Floyd Joy is a clear-cut second. Another two. Lady Rose is asked to get a little bit closer, racing in the third spot as they move around the turn through 22 and 3 for the opening quarter mile. Queen's Cat has opened up a five-length lead suddenly, with K-Gun moving into second now. On the outside of them, Liberty's Secret is finding her best stride as they come toward the eighth pole. And Liberty's Secret is really starting to roll now, has to get to Queen's Cat. Late Queen's Cat, four-length lead. Liberty's Secret is chasing with determination, and she is really coming now. Queen's Cat, though, has something left and holds off an oncoming Liberty's Secret. K-Gun was third, and Lady Rose finished fourth.

afloat, Joel. Then came My Great, followed there by On Shatteroo. Next in running there, out deeper on the course as they continue along, Apache Door. He tails up the main division. Then came Giorgio Di Capri, a gap back in the field as we look further back to Cerisi, who's joined there at the rear of the field, along with Masutari and also Lonco Bravo. Taking over the lead, Flot Joel is the leader. Flot Joel by a length to My Great in second position. Then came deeper out on the course, Apache Door making good ground, along with then came Giorgio Di Capri, Lonco Bravo. Leader is Flot Joel. Flot Joel the leader from next there, working through My Great to the far side. Apache Door makes ground with On Shatteroo taking over the lead here. Up in front, My Great, along with there, Lonco Bravo. Lonco Bravo coming through here late. Lonco Bravo coming away. Lonco Bravo is going to go on and win it here. Lonco Bravo.

Opening up in the gate there, Mike Cant. A little over-anxious there in the starting gate. They're off. Jasmina is going out to the early lead along with Dustum 2 and Little Tinkerell, who splits rivals, and Little Tinkerell takes charge and opens up the lead by two. Dustum 2 is second, Jasmina third. Break of two back to Dats Miz Blame on the inside. After that, going up Southern Anton, who's moving in company with My Cat, then Tate Bats and Sugar Ree. They're racing for the far turn, and it's Little Tinkerell, the leader from Dustum 2, who's a length and a half behind in second. Jasmina's got three lengths to make up. 21.77 was that opening quarter mile. Then My Cat, Southern Anton.

Jasmina coming wide. Now she's taken second, and she's setting sail on to run. Little Tinkerell still 2.5 in front. Jasmina to the outside second, still trying to close the gap. Then Dustum 2 in third, and Southern Anton down toward the inside. Little Tinkerell has it close to home from Jasmina. Little Tinkerell a half length on the wire. Jasmina was second, Dustum 2 was third, Southern Anton finished fourth.

side. Soar Richard gets sent forth with Clara Lee Tom into Gage. Also engages with the front. Into Gage has their neck in front of Clara Lee Tom and Soar Richard. Only a neck back to backside Buds as four horses separated by half a length. After that, it is one length more to Amy's Music with ICU looking on the inside. The field is very bunched up. Only three lengths from nose to tail. Soar Richard opens it up to a solid length.

backside buzz, who's the widest of the field, into gauges between horses. Furthest a pace has not relented as they hit the top of the stretch. In the lead, barely is into gauge. Clearly, Tom finds room on the inside. Backside buzz is to the outside, and far outside, there's Amy's Music. Final furlong, Amy's Music with a slight advantage. Into gauge, backside buzz, clearly Tom fades. Final 16th, Amy's Music gets kicked away. Amy's Music by one length, make it two. Amy's Music in the opener. Backside buzz was second, into gauge was third, followed by clearly Tom. 110.11 the finishing time.

deadly speed, rockets out of the gate, but American Man wants to battle with early supremacy, and American Man is the quickest of the quick. Local knowledge in second, Solitude Dude three off the pace third. Obliteration, the heavy favorite fourth with four lengths to make up. Gilded Bandit trying to inch up along the inside. Rocky's Balboa is second to last, and White Smoke Rising is at the back of the field. The quarter zip in 21 3/5 seconds. American Man, Solitude Dude on the outside, and Local Knowledge. Obliteration is in the thick of it. Rocky's Balboa on the outside. Gilded Bandit is in between those two, and White Smoke Rising trying to launch a wide bid, picking up some pieces as the field turns for home. Solitude Dude on the outside. Local Knowledge. Obliteration needs to find room. He just did. And Obliteration starts to kick in with one furlong to go. In the meantime, Solitude Dude and Local Knowledge are head and head coming to the 16th pole. Local Knowledge on the inside under John Velasquez. Solitude Dude, Arad Ortiz Jr. Local Knowledge. The Hall of Famer Johnny V gets into the record books with graded stakes number 800. What a pleasure it is to watch him. Solitude Dude fired big and just missed in the 34th running of the Amsterdam.

Right, it's beginning the loading process, slowly coming forward for this 11th event. Joining the line is Zanetti, along with Gran Revoltoso, to complete the line for this 1,000 meters on the turf. Ready to race, away, and a good speed from Avese Puedo, along with Don Aman. These two drawn wide have jumped incredibly well. Kicking up underneath them was Corazon Patio, who works up along with Haaland in the center of the line. Next in running, Toro Pentagolador, who is our market favorite, to his outside Storm of the Sea. Up on the inside, trying to make ground, is El Vegano. To the far side, we continue on and see Zanetti also working forward. Up in front, it is Corazon Patio, who takes over the lead from in second position, Haaland. Haaland, the near side, running through as well. Here was Zanetti in the late stages with Toro Pentagolador. It's Corazon Patio. Corazon Patio, the leader. The only threat now in the late stages is Toro Pentagolador, the far side, who's storming through. And from the back, Gran Revoltoso. Gran Revoltoso, near side, dives and wins. Gran Revoltoso from well back in the field, the 7-year winner, beats home Toro Pentagolador, Corazon Patio, are fighting it out for minor placings.

Good morning, ladies and gentlemen. Welcome along. 8 o'clock start, roughly thereabouts. Not too bad at all with the weather this morning. I'm sure you would agree it's quite pleasant. And the first of 12 races here at Taree this morning as we welcome our Sky 2 viewers on board. We've got a field of seven here with no scratchings to make note of. That is brought to you by McGrath Meats, our maiden, first heat of the maiden over the 300 metres. And those in the betting will start from the top of the page, Shotgun Polly, debutante. And this respective greyhound is prepared by Wayne Atwell. For a bet, Shelton has been well supported from box number one at $3.40. $51 Fab Prince. Still a maiden after 39 starts. $1.90, eye-catching run Irish lad. Most recent effort here at this respective venue. Plenty of upside there, you would suggest, from the strong kennel of Dave Murray. So Zipping Cheyenne's another interesting runner, kept to safe. $6, recent third at the track, certainly in a strong kennel with the good ones and could improve sharply here. Five boxes bacon, Cyclone Beast resumes from a break. It's prepared by Dale Wright. It should genuinely improve, you would suggest. $81 about the seven Aurora Blaze for Bramble and Bella Zest, a first starter. $6 and in the very strong

into the wire. Too good for them. And that was a second and third Shotgun Polly. Third will be Bella Zest. A right behind them, Aurora Blaze, Zipping Cheyenne. Cyclone Beast never really gave it a mention with Fab Prince for race one.

Madrina Mia moving into line. Candy Cole. Chase Her. Waiting for Persian Princess and Vanta. Vanta coming up. Going in. They're all in line. They're off. Chase Her stumbled coming out of the gate. It is Her Name's Charlie who goes out quickly with Taus Ret from the inside, and Taus Ret grabs the front. Persian Princess away running in third after that stumble. Chase Her is fourth, and then it's Candy Cole fifth down on the inside. Break of three, and they're followed by Vanta. Golden Bee is next by four, and then Mooberry, and last of them all is Madrina Mia. So they race into the far turn here. Taus Ret is the leader. Her Name's Charlie on the outside, and Neck back in second. They went 22.29 for that opening quarter mile, and Her Name's Charlie grabs the front as they come toward the top of the stretch. Chase Her is on the move and now takes second on the outside. Extreme outside, Golden Bee is getting involved late. There's one furlong to run. Golden Bee coming up alongside of Her Name's Charlie. Vanta's charging through on the inside. Here comes Vanta and Umberto Rispoli roaring up the rail. And Vanta is going to go on and win. Golden Bee was second. Her Name's Charlie was third. And Chaser finished fourth.

Capuchon Shotgun Polly was an eye-catching run. Just balked at the wrong time. Was only beaten a length. And third went to number 8, Bella Zesta, per startup of Merivale Hagen. They registered a 1756, 654 early, 1102 run home. Second heat of our maiden. Jungle Master goes forward. Counterpart Lil Paddy and Pa Shake out wider. Second line, Acadia Prize. Gorgeous Gossip goes in. Federal Exit and Hunter B. Jack stand by. Race number 2 on the card. Here we go, up and racing now, into stride quickly under them. Jungle Master is showing a ton of speed in company with Gorgeous Gossip, Acadia Prize, Counterpart and Federal Exit from the centre. Pass Shake and Hunter B. Jack coming around them quickly, sorting themselves out now, coming to the turn. Pass Shake and Gorgeous Gossip is pushing up on the inside, and the Gossip goes home, the better for the Stackmans at a great price. They'll be happy. Second placing will go to Pass Shake. Third, the inside, that's tight. There was Acadia Prize, Federal Exit, Counterpart never got into it late. Hunter View Jack was caught wide. Lil Paddy was well back for race number 2 with Jungle Master. If we haven't already called it, it beat a few home at least. 4.

Roan Burgundy goes in online. And they're off and racing. What does it take? Won the break. Roan Burgundy on the outside gets sent forth to challenge. Skimbleshanks will be the early trailer. They're going to be stuck to the rail like a train as we go into the first turn. The trio separated by one length. What does it take? And Roan Burgundy now decides to take their lead over from What Does It Take. What Does It Take surrenders and is back to second. In the third spot, Skimbleshanks with their head up high. Roan Burgundy anchors themselves on the lead by a length and a half. What does it take in second? In third, Skimbleshanks. Opening quarter, 22.96. Very fast for this distance. Roan Burgundy by half a length. What does it take is second. Skimbleshanks is third and is going to ride the inside to go up to challenge now as the three horses really bunch up. Roan Burgundy is between now. Skimbleshanks goes from last to first in an instant. What does it take to the outside? And all of a sudden, there's an old switcheroo. It's Skimbleshanks in front by a neck. What does it take still second? Roan Burgundy gets squeezed out and is back to third. What does it take the new leader. 46.72 is the half a mile. The three horses head into the far turn. Between them, 150 starts and 30 wins. What does it take? By a length and a half. Skimbleshanks is back at the back of the pack. Going up on the outside, Roan Burgundy. They're going to make a second challenge at What Does It Take as we're swinging into the far turn and about to go into the top of the stretch. What Does It Take leads. Roan Burgundy in the second spot trying to get Ruben Silvera a double into the top of the lane. What Does It Take? By about a length and a half. On the outside, Roan Burgundy. The inside, Skimbleshanks is finished. Final furlong, drifting into the center of the racetrack is

What does it take? And Roan Burgundy is nearest to the grandstand side. Final 16th. Roan Burgundy is escalating quickly. On the inside, what does it take? Roan Burgundy gets up by a neck over what does it take? Nearest to the crowd. And Skimbleshanks canters over for third. 144.67.

All right, number 12. About to get underway here with this event and the loading process about to commence. One of the more open markets we've seen for the day. 9-2 about the 7 Superame and the 10 Soy Invincible. 3-1 about Bajos York. 13-2 about the Wind, number 2 in the field. Just setting out now to 7-1 with Don Altobello. 9-1, Nonza Padona. And the rest in double figure odds. Been a bit of support here about Mago del Gelato down the bottom, number 11. But holding firm in a open field at 9-2, Superame and Soy Invincible. Haven't really set a clear-cut favorite here in the race as they are about to start making their way forward. We are not too far away from this race getting underway. Local favorite, the 5 in Bajos York. Runners about to load away.

So Canticio loads forward along with Alcan Daddy. Here is Margot Del Gelato, arguably the runner who has been met with the most support outside of the favouring two. Soy Invincible has locked away. Race number 12, ready and away. And Soy Invincible jumps smartly. The best, if any, Barros York saluting through the inside, working up with Margot Del Gelato. Up in the mix as well, there behind them was Alcan Daddy, working through Don Altaballo up on the running rail, the wind from Nunca Padona. Then came next him running Canticio, who's out the back of proceedings with Spartan. Alcan Daddy's now dropped back to the end. Far side with the lead, the wind hot up on the rail, leading the way from Salto del Cerezo in second position. Third was Barros York coming down the center, leading up that group there from Nunca Padona into fourth position, followed there by Soy Invincible, and best of the rest was Don Altaballo taking over the wind. The wind shooting away. The far side looking very dominant here. Still sticking on is Salto del Cerezo, and will hold second, but the wind has bolted in by half a length. Photo for second. Tight one there down to the line between Salto del Cerezo and Don Altaballo. We'll get that photo through there for you very shortly. But a convincing winner in number two, The Wind, who's been able to go on and take this out very convincingly in this 12th event. The Wind for

Last one to load is Amelia's Echo. Going in. And they're off. Rocky Tie in the red colors is very quick, but it's From Scratch who is the fastest, and From Scratch tries to clear. Emerald Ember is down on the inside, taking second, and Union Dues now moves into third. They are followed by Rocky Tie in the fourth spot, as Expecto Patronum is worked upon already. Down at the rail comes Give Her Another, some 8 or 9 lengths off a 22-second flat opening quarter. Amelia's Echo is next, and Leslie's Star, as the field has moved around the far turn and coming to the quarter pole with From Scratch to Catch, leads it most of the journey. Confronted now by Emerald Ember. From Scratch has something left. Emerald Ember, 2 lengths back in second. It's a gap of 5 to Union Dues, and Give Her Another 16th pole. From Scratch holding on. Emerald Ember clearly second best. From Scratch caps off a good day for Jose Ortiz. Emerald Ember was second. Give Her Another third in front of Union Dues.

290 in a strong kennel, Burstons and Co. Burston, we got the $6 to $3.50 Lubs Shake. It's our jackpot greyhound this morning. $41 about thrown into chaos, and Shotgun Bell's been wet with some support. His kennel mate earlier was a little unlucky not to get the money, but Irish Lad was too good though at the same token, so taking no gloss off the winning greyhound Irish Lad earlier for Jade Murray. If you miss race number two, Gorgeous Gossip was the one that flew home along the inside to pick up Pa's Shake and the 800 B Jack. 17.74 was the time. 6.57 early, 11.17 in the run home. 1.25 by 1.75 the margins. And the Stackman family, they've been in strong form of late. Worth keeping an eye on their kennels. Gorgeous Gossip around $18 fixed, a little less on the tote. So well done to Jeff and Fiona, Ella, all concerned. Here we go, they're going in. A debutante Olivia Blue goes forward with Smart Direction. All right, Rip Richie in five, throw in Chaos seven. Kenya DeBusco, Jungle Way, Love Shake and Shotgun Bell. Here we go, race three. Off and racing now, Shotgun Bell got away well down the outside of the track in company with Jungle Way, and they raced together. Third place in Kenya Tabasco, Shotgun Girl and Tanya Tabasco came together, drifted right back, Smart Direction running into the placings. Out wide on the track, Love Shake, Rip Richie, forget the rest on straightening and sprinting away Jungle Way. Won the money easily, defeated Smart Direction, who found the line well, held its ground. Third placing, we'll leave that to the judge inside. Two out there was Rip Richie with the other there, Love Shake, thrown into chaos. Shotgun Bell was right in it, but got checked with Tanya Tabasco. Olivia Blue was well back for race number three. And Rip Richie, where did you get to? You're not far off them, but just didn't get that early luck. Did it run third, in fact, in that photo for third, Rip Richie. 17.

March of Time into the gate. Here's Hijazi, Speedy Wilson, and Smooth Cruisin', the last one. Going in. They're all in line. They're off. For All Mankind came out the best. On the inside, it is Simple Song. These two out for the lead together. Captivator is right with them on the outside. March of Time is away running in fourth. Break of a length and a half to Smooth Cruise in, and then Hijazi on the inside. The trailer is Speedy Wilson as the field races up the backstretch. For All Mankind on the outside, Simple Song along the rail, locked in battle, Captivator outside of them, running along in third position as they race through a 21.91 opening quarter mile. And then comes March of Time, who's fourth and on the move while going four wide on the turn. Hijazi is down toward the inside. Speedy Wilson just picked up a spot, and Smooth Cruisin' as the trailer. Around the far turn, Captivator has taken over the lead. For All Mankind is second as they make their way to the top of the stretch. Then March of Time in third. Speedy Wilson in behind them. And then Smooth Cruisin' and Hijazi as they arrive into the final furlong. Captivator is the one to catch. The leader by two. March of Time on the outside tries to close in second. Then Smooth Cruisin' and Speedy Wilson. But it's Captivator, and Captivator will hold on and win from March of Time. Smooth Cruisin' was third, Speedy Wilson fourth.

Ecliptical Gina. And last of all, Pittura di Oro. Goes in online. And the trio is off. Ecliptical Gina was fastest, but Don Diva begins to accelerate and goes forward to take the lead. Ecliptical Gina drops back into the outside, Pittura di Oro. The trio, three quarters of a length apart, into the first turn. It is Don Diva, the longest shot on the board at 9-1, under a stranglehold by Giordano Tunin, leading by one length. Pittura di Oro takes over for the second spot, but no one is enthusiastic to go in the early going. 25.13 was the opening quarter. Nice and easy. Between horses, Ecliptical Gina decides to make a split and takes back the lead from which they started with. Don Diva on the inside, the outside, Pittura di Oro.

49.4 for the pace quickens. It's now a match race. To the outside, Pitora D'Oro, pick your team as they're rounding the far turn. Ecliptical Gina by a head bob. The red silks of Pitora D'Oro right on the outside, breathing down the neck of the blue Ecliptical Gina as we are halfway through the bend and past the quarter pole. In the lead, Ecliptical Gina by a neck. To the outside, Pitora D'Oro gets some stronger encouragement from Abner Adorno into the top of the stretch. Ecliptical Gina under Ricardo Chiappe is center stage. Chiappe looks back at the competition with a furlong to go, opening it up to 7 lengths in the stretch. It is Ecliptical Gina. Final 16th, already wrapped up. They're just cantering across the finish line here. Nice and easy by about 4 lengths. Pitora D'Oro was second. A pull back to Don Diva, 140.06, the finishing time.

Your current favourite here is the two dynamic rebel for Rick Tapp at $3 opening crate out to $3.10. Down the page, Little Whacker at $10, good each way value. For the Huttons, two is Dynamic Rebel at $3.10, $9 about Jake Peralta, but Mr. Goddard. $3.90 about Extreme Beasts. For the Barton contingent, $101 about the five Mekon Ruby for Mr. O'Malley. Pippa the six can't be ruled out. If it jumps hard and looks for the lead, it'll be one of those greyhounds to beat for Stan Towers at $3.90. Miss Zebra, number seven, at $6.50 to be kept safe as well. It's got plenty of early burn, and you've got $81 about Sea Surge. Average record this course, lacks early dash, but you know, you never know. Good luck with your investments, in other words. Overall, for race number four on the card, your narrow favourite box two, and that is Dynamic Rebel for Rick Tapp. Race number three, the winning greyhound Jungle Way for Mary Behagen. 17.65 the time, 5.5 length victory by 1 3/4. Its early fraction was 6.59, 11.06 in the run home, and overall 17.65. Too good Jungle Way for Mary Behagen. Lightly raced a maiden, and just with the three careers.

now make a poor career start, so they put its first win on the board, advancing to the final. This race number four, and it's our Masters M3, 300 metres the journey. In they go, Little Wacker, Jake Peralta, Mekong, Ruby and Miss Zebra in. Dynamic Rebel, the narrow favourite, goes in. Extreme Beast right in the betting there. Pippa, the other in six, and Sea Surge. Here we go, race number four, our Masters M3. Ready. Racing now. Little Wacker trying to punch up on the insiders, looking for the early lead. Just momentarily checked, and from the outside, Miss Zebra is showing a ton of speed. Here comes Pippa into the picture, and Sea Surge is running into it strongly from Little Wacker. A breakout wide, it was Extreme Breeze, Jake Peralta, Mekong, Ruby into the straight and right of the wire. Too good here, Pippa. Pippa has got up in time for our 88-year-old trainer, Stan Towers. Come on down. I think it's got the money. Won it by a narrow margin. You had Miss Zebra there, not sure about third. You had the likes of Jake Peralta with Sea Surge out wider at any old price. It's got third, in fact. A break behind him, Extreme Beast, never got into the clear. Little Wacker didn't do a lot after showing speed. Dynamic Rebel, another disappointing.

14, Glam, comes into favouritism, clear favouritism now for race number 13. Five or six races left on the program. Big card here tonight. 21 races yesterday from Santiago. We have 18 today. They can certainly fill these races, and a lot of them we've seen already split events. So very interested to see how whether or not racing under the lights might change the racing pattern a little bit. But I'd say they'll be diving for this far side rail and wanting to be up in there. And it has paid to have speed and be drawn to the inside as they start to load forward.

Aslan to come forward. Luger is going to load up into the outside gate. These are split partitions. So nine per gate. So the difference between 9 and 10 is quite significant with that barrier partition. Talking about 9, Bergerac is going to load up now. Glam, the market favourite, has linked in to the outside stall. Coming up is Teodora. Nice big field here. We go 1,000. Ready. Racing. Good speed in the early stages from Tornado de Bouli. Working up as well there. Deeper route. Passion Por Ella. Through the center of the line as they continue along was Teodora. Who's also working up in the early stages. Out wider was Luger. A gap back to Glam, who couldn't get in, is coursing wide. Up on the running rail was Casual Vision. Next in running there, Passion for Allah from Bambo Lucas, Bergerac, Musico y Soldado on the level. Then came Cinebrio from Non Mi Caso as they wheel in for home. Passion for Allah, the leader. Up on the far side, Teodora goes up to issue a challenge. Working over on the far side, also coming into it, Luger from Glam. Then came also there as well, Casual Vision. Working up into the race now as they come into the final stages. The race was Glam has coursed wide. Number 15 as well there. Glam leading from also there. Bambo Lucas. Bambo Lucas. Bambo Lucas comes away. Bambo Lucas by a length and a half beats the favourite home. Glam for second.

0: Ashoka in the
1: Los Santos at Ruakaka in the 65-13.
2: Well, the team's only got one runner, Sweep It Psycho, and she'll run really well. She's hitting the line pretty strongly in the last couple, so hopefully she can go one better.
3: Aiden will be happy with that. Sweep But Psycho for Andrew Scott. Here's a rundown of what everybody's liking across the trainers' tips. You've got Briar Weatherly, Jim Collett, Joe Walker from Andrew Forsman's stable, Pam Jurid, Ryan Stacey from Tony Pike's stable, Sean Mackay and Andrew Scott. Well, from our trainers to the panel, let's find out what the team are liking in terms of their best bets. And Leif, kick us off.
4: I'm going to take you to our race on Saturday, Columbus, the Les Bris train runner, owned by the Nasara Bloodstock, this famous autumn glow colours. Jay McDonald on, barrier six, $2.40 open into $2.20, a little bit short, but it should be winning race three.
5: I'm going to stick with Andrew Scott. His confidence is good enough for Sweet Bit Psycho. That's good enough for me. Was second to Sabella last time out, so does need to turn the tables here, but I thought well capable, especially with something like a 3 kilogram swing at the weight. So hopefully, Sweet Bit Psycho in the last at Ruakaka.
6: I've been boring myself with like $2.50, $3 shots in the last few weeks, so I'm going to go to double figures as my best bet on the weekend. Race 4, Riccarton. Mercy for Kevin Myers to be ridden by Floor Mormon. I think this horse has got really good ability. Trotted up enormous beating home Procol Boy the other day. I think this horse can win on Saturday at $10.
3: And I'm going to take you to Ruakaka and Super Rosa, who's third up. Nice sense of timing. Steps up in distance to the 1600 metres and got good at preparing a horse. And I think third up Super Rosa will be cherry ripe. That's the seventh at Ruakaka. Well, hopefully you've got all of the intel you need. Here's a breakdown of the best bets for the team. As you can see, Aiden Sweet But Psycho. For me, Super Rosa in race seven at Ruakaka. Bevan's gone Mercy at Riccarton. Rose Hill race three, Columbus for Leith and Wales. Redback Bob Winton in race number one. Well, that's it from us here on the form this morning. It's been great to have worked with all of you, and hopefully some winners to be found across the weekend. Enjoy the Winter Cup, the Grand National Week, coming in from Riccarton.

0: A very good morning to you. Welcome in to Big Saturday, and it is August the 1st, which means we have turned the page into a brand new thoroughbred racing season for 2026-27. And it starts with a hiss and a roar as well, particularly down at Riccarton, where we have a couple of exciting features to look forward to in the Coral Steeplechase and the 129th running of the Winter Cup. We also have racing coming at you from Ruakaka as the support act up north and across the ditch as well. But we're not too far away from the first out of Riccarton, so we can head you down there and join the team headed by Brittany Graham. Morning to you, Britt.
1: Good morning to you, Guy. Welcome into Riccarton Park. Welcome to a brand new racing season. And most importantly, welcome into this year's Grand National Carnival. The next 3 days here out of Riccarton Park are going to be sensational. And I have great news. The sun is shining. It's been a pretty tumultuous last 24 hours weather-wise here in Canterbury. And as much as we've had a significant amount of rain in the last 12 hours, it is fine skies here over Riccarton Park for day one. It's Winter Cup Day, the 129th running of the Winter Cup to be staged here this afternoon. It's race number 9 on the card. By then, we're going to have more of an idea on how this track is playing. Before then, we have the Sydenham Hurdles and the Coral Steeplechase. Important lead-up races ahead of next weekend's Grand National Steeple and Hurdle. And we're going to be watching this meeting back on several occasions to try and find more winners this time next week. Greg O'Connor is here alongside me, as is so often the case here as part of Grand Nationals Week. And he has the all-important track report with Alan Chapman.
2: Thanks so much for that, Brittany. Here, outstanding to be part of this carnival once again. It is one of the great carnivals of both racing codes, and Riccarton Park is such a magnificent racetrack, and it's spectacular when we see the jumpers go around it. One man I know has a great affinity with it. A couple of decades now for you, Alan Chapman. The Grand National Carnival, one that you and your staff really look forward to.
3: Yeah, it's a great time of the year, Greg. Obviously, it's the jumping carnival, something that we look forward to from the start of the year to today.
2: All right, what about the preparation track-wise? How's it played out? Obviously, the rain overnight has had a significant impact.
3: Yeah, it has, mate. We had 15 mils last Saturday, and then we had another 10 last night. So we've had 25 for the week. The rain we got last night's probably going to help the track just to loosen it up a bit, because it was getting quite dry and a little bit puggy. So like I said, that 10 mil we had last night will help the horses get through it a bit better.
2: Chappie, from a steeplechase track point of view, it is slightly different, because obviously the country out the back doesn't get the wear and tear that the other parts of the track do. So will it play slightly differently?
3: Yeah, I think like most jumping tracks, I think, yeah, down the back straight is a little bit firmer than the rest of the track. It's different grass down the back straight. It's the brown top that goes through the winter. It just yellows off when the frost comes, so that's probably why it looks a little bit drier than the rest. But it all should provide really good footing. It's had a good verti drain through the whole track. The steeplechase course got done as well, so that it should be perfect for all of them.
2: All right, you've got a big crew, start crew, obviously the crew that look after the fences. There's a lot goes into it.
3: Yeah, there's a lot. We've got an extra dozen guys to help us take the jumps down ready and then get the steeplechases back up for the race that's race 5 during the day.
2: All right, it's a magnificent carnival. Thanks so much for your time. We'll get a chance to chat next Saturday as well, when it is Grand National Day, but we wish you and the staff all the very best.
3: Yeah, cheers. Thanks, Greg.
2: Great stuff. That's Alan Chapman, knows how to prepare a racetrack, Brittany, and this track looks as good as it can at this time of year. Can't wait for the racing action to start.
4: Me and Sarah, probably brings it back to a racing story.
5: We met, I think, five and a half years ago now.
4: It was after Artorias won the Blue Diamond, and we've been together ever since.
5: He had just moved to Pakenham and was setting up his training set up over there. I was working for the Hayes boys. I didn't really want to give up that opportunity and leave working for there, but we were really keen to come back to New Zealand and set up a training operation back home. We were both at the point in our time in Australia where we were getting a little bit homesick and ready to come home and try to make a go of it over here.
6: Didn't time this very well. They are meant to get
5: give way to us. My parents always loved racing and I grew up in Hastings, so they take me to the Hastings races a fair bit. I actually loved Sea Change as a young kid. I was introduced to Ralph. He actually put me on her after she had won a race at Hastings one day, and that's a pretty special memory for me. My brother's quite a famous name, I guess, in New Zealand racing, Sean Fannin, amazing jumps jockey, and yeah, I guess that sort of led me into the racing side of things. I did actually have a couple of amateur jockey rides a fair while back. So yeah, that's basically as far as I went where it came to riding in races. The Hayes boys are amazing to work for. It's a great family to be involved with. The standout horse that I was able to work with was Mr. Brightside. I was lucky enough to ride him track work while he was at Flemington. I was based at the Flemington Stables, and it was just amazing to be a part of a horse like his career. This spring I'm really excited to be joining the trackside team as a mountain yard analyst. It sort of came about as Jane made her return to Australia. Emily sort of started her career after she had her association with Dundeal, same with Jane and Sea Change, and I can maybe liken myself a little bit to that with Mr. Brightside. Jane does an amazing job. I love how she's able to find a horse that might not be really favoured in the market, and she can see something in them and be able to bring that to the viewers and the punters. She really inspires me, and I think if I could sort of follow in her footsteps, I'd be really happy with that.
1: Yes, a wonderful piece introducing the newest member of the Trackside family, Sarah Fannin, to you all at home. Welcome, Sarah. Great to have you here on course today for day one of the Grand National Carnival. What a day to start. It's a little chilly, but you'll be in your element out there in the yard assessing these horses for us and hopefully finding plenty of winners. But first and foremost, welcome.
6: Thanks, Brett. I'm very pleased to be here. It's a great way to start my journey with Trackside at the Grand National Carnival. It's a carnival that I have really enjoyed being part of in the past as a spectator and as a participant. So yeah, just very thrilled to be here.
1: It is a wonderful way to start things. You'll be having a good look at these horses in the yard, trying to find what stands out and give us that little bit of edge, particularly for those at home looking to find a winner. But you've had quite the journey in racing, so it must feel a little full circle to be here in this new role.
6: It does a little bit. Like you said, I've had quite the journey in racing. It's been a really big part of my whole life. So to be here and to have this opportunity to work with Trackside and assess these horses, I'm just very excited to get started.
1: There mightn't be any Mr. Brightsides here today, but there's some seriously good jumpers, and that Winter Cup is an exceptionally open race. So that'll be a great test to try and pick apart that field. But you'll be out there today having a good look over them. And I guess you have a process in mind as to how you're going to find pick of the yards today?
6: Yes, obviously it's my first time assessing most of these horses today, but I'm just going to be looking for who stands out. It's middle of winter, so I don't think that many of them will have a very good coat as such, but something that's just looking healthy, fit and ready to go and to be able to handle these conditions.
1: Can't wait for your insight. Really looking forward to today. We're about to put you to work because the first horses are in the yard, so it's time to get to Greg O'Connor and Matt Cross to get their suggested bets on today's card.
2: Thanks so much for that, Brittany. Wow, it's one of the great carnivals, Matthew. I know how much you enjoy calling and intermingling, if you like, with the jumps fraternity, because they're some of our special people in racing.
7: Sights and sounds, that's what it's all about. You walk into the stand here and you get the rich aroma of mulled wine. You see everyone down here in the red bands with the red Grand National jackets on. That's what it's all about. Two communities, I guess, coming together. We always respect the Central Districts team when they come down, and they've got a strong hand today.
2: Yeah, they certainly have. And two key lead-up races, obviously, towards the Grand Nationals. Both run on the last day now, the Sydenham and the Coral, two time-honoured races.
7: Captain's Run was massive in the steeple last year, and he gave it a lot of cheek in behind Jesco on the Coral last year. I'm not going to write him off today. I know he's going to be better in 7 days' time, captain's run with a big weight, but he'll be a chance. Loose footing out there is certainly going to suit him as well. And I guess even though we had that rain last night, Greg, I'm picking there's a few connections who are probably pleased that we're not going to be on a puggy track.
2: Yeah, exactly. The Steeplechase course will be a bit firmer than the course proper, but yeah, many of them are used to that. Right, what about best bets of the day for you?
7: I thought there was one that stood out. When you look at the conditions, he's a downgrader. Bundy is his name. Kevin Myers, bit of weight off his back. I think he'll be winning today up the top of the book. He goes around in race number 7. Shawshank in the 8's won its last 2. Takes on He's Lucid, who only got a second win last time. And I know it was a great thrill for Lisa Allpress. Bit of a step up for him today. And Shawshank's been flying, has the inside gate, and can roll out of the machine pretty quickly. So it's a nice play. Value bet is Mercy in race number 4. Loved its trial. Wide barrier draw over 1,200. Actually might work out okay to get a suck into it. And I'm going to give Royal Valor a bit of a chance in the Winter Cup today as a bit of a roughie. Big run last year. The prep's been better this year. He's had that extra run under his belt. He was the first of the Southerners home last year in a CD-trained first 4 home. So hopefully he can go a couple better today.
2: Excellent stuff. Enjoy your day of calling. I'm with Bundy as well. I think it just stands out. Horse very, very capable of winning race number 7. Others with a chance. Possessors in the last. So we're talking about the Kevin Myers stable a lot here. Beavertown Olay. Really like the trial win. The third at its most recent trial, I think, was a very good prep run for today as well. And we know what Adrian Ball can do here at Riccarton Park. Looking forward to the action. Brittany, back to you.
1: Thanks, gents. Great insight there, and two great minds in agreement when it comes to a best bet today in Bundy. I'll pass it back to you momentarily, Guy. As you can see, runners are in the yard behind me for the first as a part of the Grand Nationals.
0: Thanks, Brett. Yep, we'll get you back to you very, very shortly, less than 9 minutes until this first on the card. But before we get back down there, we'll bring in Matt Markham from the TAB. Matt, morning to you. We need some movers throughout the day there at Riccarton, please.
8: Yeah, morning to you, Guy. Really looking forward to the first day of the Grand National Carnival. Always an exciting time, isn't it? And boy, we've seen some market movers across the course of the week since we opened up these markets, and we're going to take a look at them. And we get going pretty early too in the first. Murphy's taken really, really good support, and most of it's been this morning as well. $15 into 12 would suggest that's not the bottom of the market. We then move to race number 4, Ledox from the Stephanie Faulkner stable, 12s into $5.50. Notable shift there, as there is for Miss PB for Team Pittman, 23s into 13s. The Coral Steeplechase sees both Nedwin and Lord Spencer as the two best back runners. Nedwin $4.40 into $3. Lord Spencer $3 into $2.60, firming up as your favourite there. Race number 6 sees three notable moves. Onshore, 6s into $3.80 for Niall Quinn. Proclamation for Shankar Muniandis, 27 into 16s for those chasing a bit of a longer odd. And Valley King for the Myers team, 6s into $4.20. We then go to race 7, Dujour, down near the bottom of the book, $21 into $8.50. Big shift there. Shawshank chases 3 in a row in race number 8 for Sam Wynn, 6s into $4. Undisputed in the Winter Cup has been the best back runner, $7.50 into $4.20, although there is some money coming for Matt Cross's selection, Royal Valor. And then in the last, a couple of longer odds on opening, Flamboyance and Proud to Be Here, 16s into $7.50 for Flamboyance, 16s into $9.50 for Proud to Be Here. Of course, if you don't like those odds, we're going to give you a little bit extra today down there at Riccarton, because the odds is available on all races. Make sure you click the button, get that boosted price. You can get on for up to $100 throughout the day. Please do bet responsibly. You'll find all that or more on tab.co.nz. Looking forward to the coverage there out of Riccarton, Guy. Going to be a super day of racing.
0: Certainly will be. Thank you very much, Matt. We'll come back to you throughout the day and continue to find where the money is heading. But we're about 5 minutes away from the first out of Riccarton, so let's get you straight on track with you, Britt. And we head straight over the sticks to start.
1: We sure do. The perfect way to start the Grand National Festival of Racing, that's for sure and certain, with the maiden hurdle, as is always the case, 3,100 metres ahead of these hurdlers looking to get a win on the board for the first time in their career. And there's some solid form around several of these horses, also many of them getting pretty close in the last couple and looking ready to break through. As we've just introduced a little earlier, we have Sarah Fannin alongside us today to find them out of the yard, and we've set you a little task first up, Sarah, with a maiden hurdle. But is there a standout to your eye?
6: Thanks, Britt. Yes, a little bit of a tricky way to start the day today, the maiden hurdle. I thought it was a pretty even field and a pretty even yard to assess, but I have landed with the 8, Dairyman. He is on hurdle debut, but I think he looks very fit and well. The stable know how to have a horse well-schooled for maiden hurdle, so I'm going to stick with the 8, Dairyman, on top.
2: Well done.
6: Thank you.
2: Great stuff. Well, it's just been presented as best presented, Joe Rathbone. That's a pretty good way to start the carnival.
9: Yeah, it is. Hopefully it can carry on the track.
2: All right, you got the two chances in the first. Overdrafts first up run over the fences must have been very pleasing for you.
9: Yeah, it was. He'll take a lot of improvement from that. Like, jumping-wise, he's always been a bit of a cautious jumper, so I think he should be a little bit more fluent over the fences today. And, with that run under his belt, a bit more experience would be good.
2: Can you split the pair in the first?
9: Well, I think the experience will definitely help, but in saying that, Dairyman, he does jump particularly well, but just whether having that one run under his belt might help with overdraft.
2: All right, a couple of chances in the Sydenham, Billy Boy and Affordable.
9: Yeah, Billy Boy, obviously, he's proven himself and he's a tough horse, so he should be right there, I would think. And Affordable, I think he's got a lot of potential with this horse. He just does a few things wrong, just needs to, sort his racing manners out a little bit. Not really his manners, he just tends to switch off a bit too much at times and then gets going again. So just trying to keep him up to the mark during the race and, yeah.
2: All right, I know you love this carnival. You've got a couple on the flat as well. Wish you all the best with him.
9: Thank you very much.
1: Very busy day for Joe Rathbone and what could be a very successful day if the market and support of her runners is anything to go by. In regards to the market, Billy maintains favouritism at $3, but Overdraft, the first of those Rathbone runners, certainly given a solid push. We'll grab the thoughts of Greg O'Connor very shortly.

0: 2.5 minutes out from scheduled starting time. Great insight there from him catching up with Joe Rathbone. But Greg, we've just heard from Sarah. She likes the chances of Dairyman first time up and over hurdles, but it sounds as though from the stable they're pretty confident that this is going to be his chosen path going forward, and it would be quite the start.
1: Yeah, absolutely it would be. She's just a wonderful horse person, Joe Rathbone. Tally Ho Twinkle Toes, she won both the hurdle and steeple with him, and still the only horse to win both of those and the Australian version as well. So a lot of respect when she brings horses to the races, and I think both of these have very good chances in this. I actually settled on Benjamin on an each-way basis. You speak of people who come to this carnival, Paul Nelson, Karina McDougall, they just have an incredible record here. Benjamin's first up run, I thought at Trentham, was good. Expect to improve off that. So, yeah, each way, $11, nice price. Overdraft, yes. Billy's a big chance in it. Kevin Myers with 10 or so runners here today. He's got a massive part to play. And I gave Sidetrack a chance too, because Sidetrack's only had the one run. It was a winning one run on the flat. No way Dan O'Leary would bring it down here unless it could jump. So a bit of respect there too.
0: One and a nice price in the opener for Greg O'Connor. Benjamin off the back of a last start third. Hidalgo successful in this race last year. Of course, he goes around in the next, the Sydenham Hurdles. Matt Markham, it's been Billy right throughout betting. Is it still the same as we get closer to starting time?
2: Yeah, hi to you, Britt. Yeah, very well supported right throughout the week. Billy, $3.50. Did get out to $3.60, back into $3. Just clicks out to $3.10. $3.60 available with the odd surge. The market mover has been Murphy, though. 15's into $12. Just on the drift out late, back to the $13 quote, as a lot more money starts to focus in on Billy. The proven method of Kevin Myers at Riccarton during Grand National Carnival to the fore here in the first. Brit?
0: Thanks, Matt. Appreciate that insight. All important when it comes to a maiden hurdle to find out where the money is leading. 10 races today. It's Winter Cup Day. That Group 3 feature is race number 9 at 4.07 over the mile. A very open contest it is. Let's join Matt for the first.
3: Set to go. Race number 1. So we welcome our big Saturday audience to Riccarton Park. For the first of 10, heavy 9 track, Rail True, Sir Mickey to complete the line. Favourite jumps from Barrier 4, Billy. A Grand National Festival of Racing is underway. With the first on the card, and Mr. Fabulous won the early start. Billy was away on the front foot. A short run up to their first jump, and Tremor bounced out well from the wide barrier draw and went over it first, with Sir Mickey heading across to the rail. Mr. Fabulous behind those, Benjamin Handy. Deeper out is Berryman in the open. Overdraft between horses outside of Billy, then Murphy. Three lengths away to Dr. Livingstone, and Sidetrack at the tail. Down the straight they travel, and the leader is Sir Mickey. Underneath of Tremor as they come to the second in the straight at about the 150, and being eased out of it already is Dr. Livingstone. By the looks, might be a bit of an issue there with the saddle, and is going to be eased out after missing that jump. So they come down with 2,400 metres of Riccarton Park left to travel, and the leader, Sir Mickey. Sir Mickey leads by a length on. Dairyman running second. Third on the fence, Tremor. Benjamin has cover fourth outside of Mr. Fabulous. Two lengths away, Overdraft outside of Billy. And then came Murphy, and two behind it to Sidetrack. And we're going without Dr. Livingstone after the rider lost the irons. Nice run on the flat for them here as they work up the side. And the leader is Sir Mickey. Sir Mickey by a length and a half on Dairyman running second outside of Tremor. And there's two lengths off to Mr. Fabulous as they sight their next. Sir Mickey came at it first and leaped over by a length from Tremor, who jumped it well along the inside of Dairyman. There's a length away, Mr. Fabulous off the rail fourth. Billy fifth on the fence under Overdraft, and Benjamin now 3D. Two lengths away to Murphy and three off to Sidetrack at their next. Their first jump down the back straight. Sir Mickey leaped it well. Dairyman took it awkwardly second, had to be rebalanced. Is now only a length off the leader. Tremor third on the fence under Mr. Fabulous. There's a length and a half to Overdraft.

lengths away to Sidetrack last. Midway down the back of the track and they have heft of the day, and the pacemaker is Sir Mickey, with Emily Farr by a length on Mr. Fabulous. Tremor is third on the rail as they come down to their next jump at the end of the back straight. Fourth over it was Billy underneath of Overdraft and Three Deep Dairyman. A length away to Benjamin outside of Murphy, and three lengths further afield to Sidetrack as they work off the back of the track at the 1,000 metres. So they have four to clear, and it's Sir Mickey who leads the way. By three quarters, Mr. Fabulous. Up on the outside of Tremor, running third, and Sidetrack continues, Overdraft rather, continues to make ground in the middle as they jump the one at the 800 metres, and we lost Tremor there. Tremor's gone down. It's Sir Mickey in front by a length, Mr. Fabulous. Two

Sir Mickey came off the rail underneath of Mr. Fabulous, Benjamin behind those, and then Overdraft whacking away on the inside as Murphy. They have two to clear. Down to the jump at the 300, and Mr. Fabulous the leader. Benjamin took it well on the outside, and he's levelled up. Benjamin outside of Mr. Fabulous.

0: They were followed in by Overdraft, Sidetrack, Derry Moore fell at the third last fence. Jockey and horse both up on their feet. He's currently being unsaddled by Jordan Hart. And after losing the irons early, Dr. Livingstone will not complete the course. The writing was on the wall with his first run to the races over 2,500. And there was always a suggestion there that the extra trip would help. He looked the one you wanted to be on a long way out. Benjamin, number five. One Mr. Fabulous, second. Three Murphy, third. Number two, Billy runs fourth. Nelson McDougall. We may well be hearing that combination's name a fair bit over the next 8 days here at Riccarton Park. Matt Gillies in the saddle, beating number one, Mr. Fabulous. Third across three, Murphy. Fourth and number two, Billy. It's 5-1, 3-2. He's still got a little bit to learn, Britt, but he's big, he's raw. He's got a huge motor, and they might have found themselves another goodie.
1: Looks that way, doesn't it, Matt? Great call to start the carnival, and great tip by Greg O'Connor. He found us Benjamin at double figure odds, and he has duly saluted getting that maiden hurdle win. And he was very green, wasn't he? Particularly coming in and approaching that final fence. The ears were pricked. He sort of got left out on his lonesome, and he had to think for himself for a moment. But he's been able to manage to lock back in, clear it. And then again, as he approached the line, the ears were pricked. The tail was having a swish. He didn't know what to do once he was landed in front, Greg. But ability has seen him through, and there's seemingly a fair bit of it.
2: Yeah, look, congratulations. It's wonderful to

0: part of a learning curve, so you've got a bright future.
1: Yeah, well, he didn't eat or drink when we stayed in Blenheim, but he's got better when we came down here. And, yeah.
0: We'll have a chat to you leading into the Sydenham.

0: thing as well, as soon as we have the information surrounding Jordan Hart, of course, defeat and A-OK, but with the rulings around jockey being stood down post a fall, we will need a replacement rider for Hidalgo in the next. As soon as we have that information, we'll pass it down the line. Guy, but 5-1-3-2. Benjamin starts away the carnival with a success. He's a maiden no longer at this hurdle business.
1: Yeah, he was pretty impressive, all right, wasn't he? Brett, the son of Preferment, the six-year-old, who looked right at home over the sticks as well. And we saw that interview there with Matthew Gillies, who, funnily enough, had success in the Sydenham Hurdles last year. So he started the day today very well. And the next race there at Riccarton will be this year's edition of the Sydenham Hurdles. And there is plenty still to come here on your big Saturday, and we are looking forward to all of it. We'll take a break very shortly, but here is what is to come. We get to Ruakaka to set the scene for their day on a 9-race card. Brendan Popplewell and Leith Innes are guiding us through the day up there. As I say, we're back over the sticks at Riccarton with the Sydenham Hurdles. An open and intriguing field lines up for the second on the card, won by Dictation in 2025. Then it's the first of the features of the day and a key lead-in towards next week's Grand National, the Coral Steeplechase, with Lord Spencer looking for three on the bounce. Later in the day, the 129th running of the Winter Cup, one of the time-honoured races at this time of the year, the Group 3 feature over the 1600. And across the ditch, can War Machine find his best? If he can, he might just be hard to beat in the Ori Star Group 3 for the sprinters.
2: The weekend is here and it's jam-packed full of sports. Match of the round in the MPC sees Canterbury host Auckland under the roof in Christchurch. There should be plenty of tries, so have a look at this power play. Any forward to be the first try scorer and over 65.5 points at $5. On to the Warriors. They're in the Gold Coast to take on the Titans, and I'm keeping an eye on Alofiana Khan-Pereira to be the first, second or third try scorer at around $3.20. He scored the first and second try when these two teams met earlier this season. Don't worry, I haven't forgot the Wahine. They're in Wagga Wagga for Magic Round, and I think I've found a magical little same-game multi for us. Over 38.5 points, Jamie Chapman to score a try, and Peyton Takimoana to score a try as well at around $4.95. Don't forget, download the app, and as always, bet responsibly.
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9: Going to go for one that's slightly longer odds in the Winter Cup. My good friends Bevan and Robin Wilson, outstanding racehorse conditioners. They won the race in 2022 with Lord Darcy, who's lining up again today, but I think their other runner, Royal Valor, would be a good each-way bet at that 14-4 odds. So I'll go for him. And then the other bully around the place seems to be for one of the Kevin Myers runners, Mercy, race 4. But you probably could back every single one of Kevin's the way things are going today, or the way the odds are showing them for today. So they'll probably be my two. And I think if you want a short price one, Doubtable, Terry Ray's two-year-old in race 3 should be, or three-year-old now, first day of the new season, Doubtable should be the one to beat in there.
10: I like Transatlantic in the second, paying good money. I've seen that this morning, $16. So, I just really, really like the run last time, and hopefully there's that natural improvement and a bit of a niggly draw, but the horse jumps and rolls a bit forward, and I think the white barrier's not going to worry him too much. He's a bit of a free-going horse too, so if he can naturally improve from last time, he'd be right in the finish, I think.
11: I'd probably have to go walking in Memphis. I think he is class horse of the field. Whatever he does today, he's only going to improve on as well. But either between that or the Autumn Dream in the second race.

0: Well, I think if Bowser can handle the track, I think he should go pretty well.
1: I'll go Boom's track race two.
2: I was really torn between Don Pauly and Mr. Bully T, but just looking at Mr. Bully T,

0: I've thought that at the beginning of the week. She's got a nice, just the way she is, I'm just pretty happy with her. She's, as I said, she's, when she's happy, we're happy. So at the moment, she's pretty happy. So she's the one for me.
1: Now let's have a look at our bets of the day. We'll quickly run through yours and mine. I'm going Ruakaka Alcatraz. 2.30 is my best, and the next best, I had to take a jumper, Dictation at the 4.40.
2: Flemington Race 7, the Ori Star for me. War Machine, if the real War Machine's back, he wins. And Meriama hit the line well up to the mile. Race 4, Ruakaka. 4.20, I'm happy with that.
1: And I'd say, listen to Lashes, not me. Tipped a $7 winner in this segment last week. Blew out to $8 because he was no confident.
3: So here is that full list of the best bets, and plenty to take a look at. A few there at double figures as well, which is what we like to see. Matt Cameron particularly confident around Transatlantic at a $16 quote in race two out of Ruakaka, and Samantha Collard as well with Sir Sterling at a good price. Mr. Bully T, 14s for Tristan Moodley and a couple of other ones there. For Joe Rathbone, Tom Wigram and Michelle Bradley as well at decent prices. So plenty to like there in terms of the best bets. And I tell you, the mail run often finds a few winners for you throughout the day. And a man who rides a few winners is one Matthew Gillies. I mentioned he won the Sydenham Hurdles last year. Well, not too long ago, Greg caught up with him.
4: Great carnival to be part of, a carnival that's been very good to you.
5: Yeah, it's really good to come down here. Obviously, it used to be good when we used to have jumps racing down here all the time, but it's still good that we're able to come down here and still use this track. It's a really nice big track and lovely jumps, and yeah, it's going to be a good carnival.
4: All right. The Sydenham's been good and bad for Dictation. Probably should have won it 2 years ago, won it last year. What did you make of the most recent performance?
5: Yeah, he went good last year. Everything did. He had a little slight injury and put him out for the season, but he's come back well. Tarapa was good. He runs third. He, you know, just needed the run. It was a good track. So, but at Woodville the other day, it was a puggy track. He didn't really like it. I thought he would, but he didn't. He hated it the whole way around, but he jumped really good. And I came off the horse and I said, don't worry about it. He's spot on. He's ready for Riccarton. So, yeah.
4: He's a neat horse to ride.
5: Oh, lovely. He's my favourite. Yeah. So, yeah, he's just a neat jumper. And yeah, he's a pleasure to ride.
4: As is Nedwin. What a remarkable career he's had.
5: Yeah, he's done so well. He's won heaps of races now, and he's jumped amazing as well. He loves the game, and yeah, he'd be a real good chance today as well.
4: Yeah, rain overnight will be an asset to many. What about for him?
5: Yeah, the first meeting here last year, he was a good conditions, or like it is today probably, and then by the last day it was too wet for him, didn't really like it. So but I see the forecast for next week coming is really good, so it's going to be really up his alley, I think. You know,

0: But of course, we have the support card up north at Ruakaka. Brendan Popplewell and Leith Innes are standing by there. Morning to you both. How are you?
1: Morning, Guy. Yeah.

0: Perth, just how the track is expected to play out today with Murray Marshall. Well, Murray, nice to be back. We kick off the new racing season today as well. So let's go back a couple of weeks. How's the track come back from there?
1: Yeah, it's come back pretty good. We had it, it was a dead four, so it never packed up too much at all, and it's come back good. Yeah, we've had a bit of rain Thursday night and again yesterday, so it stayed at five. And yeah, hopefully it should be all right.
0: Yeah, a little bit of rain in the forecast for today as well, so I guess it provides a little bit of uncertainty. But what have you heard or seen that you with the rain here possible today?
1: Yeah, it's possible. There was rain on the radar, sort of out to the west. It's be coming from over those hills, but hopefully it stays away.
0: Yeah, let's keep it away.
1: What happens when we get rain on the day here?
0: Yeah.

0: Strain passing over the track here at Ruakaka, rail at six. And they're off and trialling. Good dispatch. Keeper's Heart, a former Irish Derby fifth place getter, is really slowly away at the back. First five's an easy ride, and He's a Shocker is drifting. They run to the first corner. Wolfgang rolls on to share the speed with State of Valor. Crescetti's on a wider run up to third, getting very fired up, only gentle tempo. They're followed in the red and white by Rock Ice, racing in the clear in fourth. Two lengths, Kuroko, first five, Keeper's Heart, Largest Gay, and He's a Shocker. About six or seven lengths first to last. They come to the home turn at the 450. State of Valor and Wolfgang still show the way. Crescetti's been wide. He looms to almost join them, followed them by Rock Ice. First five on the bridle just behind them with Keeper's Heart. Coming to the 250, State of Valor now pushed along inside of Crescetti, who arrived on the bridle and went straight past him. He's been wide. He's travelled beautifully. And this is a great return. Crescetti goes on to beat State of Valor third. As Wolfgang. First five was never released in fourth. They'd be happy with that. Largest Gay and He's a Shocker both working home. They're following Kuroko, Keeper's Heart and Rock Ice.
1: All right, that's the running of the trial and the open entry trial over 1,050 metres. And first thing, let's talk about Crescetti. He's really joined in and he's done a nice job here. Nice to see his return, and also eyes on that fourth horse in first five.
2: Yeah, I thought first five was really had the handbrake on, so did Crescetti. So it'd be interesting if they, 3 weeks' time, if they go to the Foxbridge Plate. But yeah, Crescetti, they'll be really happy with him.
1: You'd imagine that would be the plan for the for these horses, a good trip away for them and a hit out this afternoon.
2: Yeah, it's a nice day out for them, obviously, BP, and you see Billy Pinn there. He hasn't sort of moved the muscle on first five, and he looks really big.
1: All right, so it was 11-1, 8-6, those first four across the line. Crescetti winning the trial, beating home State of Valor, the three-year-old for Lance Noble and Cambridge Stud.
2: Yeah, look, he was really nice too. He was a good two-year-old last year, and he's another one. He sort of led them up on the inside there, and he's just probably, you know, he hasn't been knocked around either at late in the finish.
1: So we'll endeavour to catch up with sort of Danny Walker / Daniel Narclay and even a David Green as well. So we'll keep tabs on that. Just trying to see where Danny is now, actually. He's not too far away, actually. So we might go and have a chat to his jockey, and then we might go and see if we can grab a trainer here. Let's talk about some bets, though, for what's coming up, the nine races today. What do you like?
2: Look, I thought the last race, Sweet But Psycho, like she was a little bit unlucky last start. Things didn't go right early. She got knocked over a couple of times, and she hit the line late. So she meets a similar field. I thought the $3 sort of 20 on offer was a good win price in the last. And value bet, Illicit Dreams in race three, BP, I thought it was a good each-way chance on its home track.
1: All right, so yeah,

0: the Kenny Ray stable as well, and that kicks things off. The Auto $5.50, Charla Bayer, 11s into $4.50 in the same race, has been very well backed on debut. Alcatraz, who BP just spoke about, 3s into $2.05, that's a pretty notable shift. Then we go to race number 6, Fraudster, 17s into $8. One of the best back runners on the card is the 9, Arcadia, is 15s into $4.60 from the Donna Logan stable. Super Rosa in race number 7, 8s into $5.50. Chicago Jack 12s into 6s in race number 8, and then Tide and Time and Zolzaya in the last. They are 17s into 11s for Tide and Time, and Zolzaya is 14s into $8.50. Bonus back options available at Ruakaka and Flemington today on selected races. So if your horse runs second or third on your first fixed odds bet, you'll get up to $50 bonus back cash in your account to play with throughout the rest of the day. And of course, a new season, Guy. 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Craig Grills and Michael McNabb at $2.80. And then you're out to a $7 quote for Sam Collett. So plenty to play into on tab.co.nz here on your big Saturday.
1: Certainly is. And make sure you at home check out the promotions tab on your TAB app to make the most out of all of that. We'll keep you here, mate, and just talk about this market where Quid is a $3 favourite, but there are plenty vying for a bit of the cash here.
0: Yeah, good competitive markets, isn't it? $2.90 on opening for Quid, just out to $3. Good support round near up the top of the book for Dictation, particularly after that first race result. Tyker's pretty solid at an each way quote. Some money floating around for Billy Boy. I would say maybe they're a little bit cold on Billy Boy today so far, which is interesting. It'll be interesting to see what unfolds in the next 7.5 minutes. And then you've got to go down to the bottom of the book. Affordable's been really well supported solidly too, $5.50. the current price, but of course, Guy, there is that odd surge available, so make sure you click that button and take that little bit extra here on your big Saturday.
1: Yep, certainly a smart way to play it. Thank you very much, Matt. We'll be with you probably closer to start time, but a very, very intriguing race, this Sydenham Hurdles here, Britt, and the market says just exactly that.
2: Sure does, Guy. Typically open, as we've come to expect for this race, but it's an important race, Greg, not only with a $50,000 prize pool to play into, but of course ahead of next

0: last
1: That was a massive step up to the Hawke's Bay Hurdle. Absolutely it was. And it wasn't disgraced at all and won't be in this either.
0: Okay, that's a look at the seven runners in this year's edition of the Avon City Ford Sydenham Hurdles. Sarah Fannin, what stood out?
2: Look, it was another tricky yard to assess. A number of seasoned hurdlers here. They all looked great, but I have landed with the favourite Quid. I just couldn't go past him in the yard. He paraded terrific. He looks fit and well and ready to go.
1: Stuff. Thanks for that, Sarah. I'm joined by Paul Nelson, who obviously took out race number one, Dictation. We know what he's been able to do in this race in the past. He's a wily campaigner. He's been around a bit now. How's he handled the trip?
3: Yeah, he's pretty easy to take away. So,
1: yeah. What are your expectations with him today?
3: Oh, look, he's got to be very competitive. It's hard to sort out between the three of them, and it's a very good field. Like Billy Boy and Quid, they'll be hard to beat. So, yeah.
1: You're happy with the other two, Tyker and the Bambino? The Bambino was very good last week.
3: Yeah, he was. He's been finishing his races off very strongly, so we'll hope that he'll get back, but he can do something at the end.
1: How's your great jumper, Nedwin? How's he for today in the Coral?
3: He's pretty bright. Mick is the part owner. He worked him yesterday morning, and he got his arm stretched. So we'll see. And Bella worked him this morning, and she got much the same thing. So.
1: Excellent stuff. Good luck.
3: Thanks.
0: Sounds like he's ready and rearing to go, Nedwin, by that assessment a little later on. But between now and then, the stable with three very solid hopes here in race number two, the Sydenham Hurdles, Matt Markham. It looks as though we're starting just to see a little late ease around Quid.
4: Yeah, a bit of a shift in the market unfolding here, Britt, just under a minute and a half out. Look, Quid was $3.10 and looking pretty solid around that quote as well. Now out to $3.60 and continuing to drift out because the money has now switched to Billy Boy. It was $5.50 and looked pretty cold at that price as well. Now into $4.80 and continuing to shorten. And now I'm seeing the money start to come for Dictation. $4.40 into $4.20 into $4. Looks likely to start under the $4 quote by the time we get to race start time. So a couple of moving feasts here ahead of the Sydenham Hurdles for 2026.
0: Appreciate that, Matt Markham. Greg, you found us the winner of the first at a nice price. Are you going that way once more, or are you sticking with the favoured few?
1: I'm with the same combo here, Britt. Matt Gillies, the Nelson McDougall team, Dictation. Should have won this race twice. We've discussed that earlier on. And look, I don't think he was suited to last time in the Hawke's Bay. I think he absolutely will be today, so I'm happy to be with him. But as Paul just said, this is a very deep Sydenham Hurdles.
0: Sure is. Let's head straight up to Matthew Cross for his assessment pre-race number two. Quid is easing, Matt, as much as there's been some good whispers around this horse's chances. The market's against him. What about yourself?
5: Well, the fans from last year, they hadn't forgotten about Dictation. I'm going to land with Billy Boy here. He was so authoritative at Wellington. The form stacked up. Rock Up Ralph, he beat, came out at one. Happy Star was third. He was most impressive after that. He's obviously a horse that carries a lot of class on the flat as well. Billy Boy, he will relish the track conditions out there today as well. And Hamish McNeil. One thing you know when you get Hamish McNeil on, it doesn't matter whether they're paying $1.80 or $180. He goes out there with the belief that he can win on anything. And I think that takes him a long way in these sort of races. So you've got a confident jockey, you've got a great trainer in Joe Rathbone, and a horse that's really in form at the moment. So we'll stick with Billy Boy, even with the top weight as they get set. So for the Avon City Ford Sydenham Hurdles of 2026 coming forward now, here's the Bambino in the silver cap. We have Dictation in the red cap and Tyker, who wears the yellow cap. Hidalgo. Half an hour ago, Billy Marshall was going to be sitting on the sidelines for this race, watching on from the jockey's room. He's out there aboard Hidalgo number six, who was most impressive, winning his maiden here in 2025. Billy Boy, a couple of Wellington hurdles and a Manawatu hurdle, looking to add to his record. Goes in, and the Sydenham, they're off. Quid pinged out well off the inside draw, going forward at the start, Dictation. Hidalgo getting handy, Billy Boy right amongst them early as they come to the first. It's going to be Hidalgo, the widest runner over it from Billy Boy underneath of Dictation. Quid settles down fourth from Tyker. And they're followed by Affordable and a length and a half off at the tail is the Bambino. Two in the straight. They come down to the one at the 300 metres.

their first lap, and it's Hidalgo at it first. Hidalgo led over from Billy Boy running second, three deep outside of horses, affordable around Dictation and Quid. Then the Bambino, and at the tail of the field with it is Tyker, coming down to their second in the straight. About 100 metres short of the winning post the first time around, and it's Hidalgo who is keen to lead. Out by a length and a half, Billy Boy has found a nice rhythm early and relaxing with the head on the chest. Third on the outside is affordable. There's two lengths away to Dictation, running fourth outside of Quid. Second from last is Tyker, and a length and a half off to the Bambino. They get a really nice chance here on the flat to find their rhythm as they work up the side of the course at the 2100. And the pace setter is Hidalgo. Hidalgo by a length and a half, running second is Billy Boy. And there's a gap of two away to affordable, racing third in front of Quid. Racing up on its outside is Dictation as they come down to the next, then Tyker and the Bambino right outside of it. As they head to the back of the track, Billy Boy took that one a little better underneath of Hidalgo, and they now match stride. Hidalgo on the outside of Billy Boy, and they'll come to the next jump block together with two lengths away to affordable. A length away on the inside, Quid racing underneath of Dictation, who took that one beautifully, made good ground over that

0: One at the end of the back straight, and it's a bunching field, everybody in play. Coming off the back, and they've really quickened up. A length and a half away to Affordable, who's ridden up and responding, goes outside the lead pair, Quid running fourth. Up on the outside, going to a clear fifth is the Bambino. There's a length away to Tyker, and now Dictation back in a pocket. Last year's winner, he is last to the jump at the 800 metres, and they have four to clear. Now three. Billy Boy just asked for a bit more effort as the first two started to edge away from him. Hidalgo and Affordable. So it's Hidalgo and Affordable. Billy Boy really needs to pick up. He's under a ride. Quid made good ground. He goes up into third. They're followed wider out by Tyker. Down to their next, and over at first is Affordable. Took it better than Hidalgo. Quid sees daylight now. Dictation picking up ground, and then the Bambino and Tyker, but it is Affordable who's gone for home. 300 to go. Affordable at the second to last and popped over it extremely well, led by three lengths. Quid there followed by Dictation. Affordable one to go at the 150. Affordable came to the last over it well, three lengths the margin. Quid and then Dictation 100 to go. Affordable two in front from Quid. Affordable's packing plenty for Joe Rathbone, and Affordable wins the Sydenham from Quid. Dictation fourth across was the Bambino, and then Tyker from Hidalgo and Billy Boy. Affordable number seven at only his third jumping start, won his maiden hurdle at Trentham at the start of July. He's now a Sydenham hurdles winner. And Joe Rathbone and Jay Kozacek, they've got every reason to be so excited about this horse, Affordable. He got him going at about the 900 metres, and he just kept responding. Quid run second, number five. Two Dictation third, four the Bambino fourth. But it's all honours to Affordable, and one can only imagine he's going to be better for a look around here as well for 7 days' time in the Grand National Hurdle. They chanced their arm, and it's paid off. 7, 5, 2, and 4, the numbers bred after the Avon City Ford Sydenham Hurdles.
1: Thanks, Matt. What a wonderful contest. They really bunched at about the 800 metre mark, and it was anyone's race, but Affordable cantered up to them under his own steam. And what I loved about that performance was the turn of foot that he was able to deliver on straightening. He gave himself a little buffer over those doing the chasing, which just gave Jay Kozacek a little bit of breathing room as he had those two to approach at the end of the home straight. And he's just done it really comprehensively, hasn't he? Very exciting. A maiden only three starts ago, now a two-time hurdle winner and a feature race winner as well. Looking forward to seeing where he's placed in the market when it reopens for next week's Grand National Hurdle. But he's a Sydenham winner already, Greg, and the world's his oyster at this point.
2: Absolutely it is. Dominant performance, and one that's very much pleased Joe Rathbone. That was nice.
3: Yeah, it was. It's good to see. Like, he's always shown a bit, but he just doesn't always try that hard. So it's good to see him run like that. And Jay's ridden him a couple of times now. And after last start, when he just sort of dropped off, he's sort of learned, you know, you just got to keep him up, keep him travelling.
2: And the way that he found the line, the step up in distance for the National next week, it's not going to be beyond him, is it?
3: No, well, you wouldn't think so. And, you know, run like that, hopefully only get better.
2: All right, let's talk about the ownership group. Marcus Corbin, I see his name involved there, so he'll be delighted, and obviously your partner as well. So, yeah, pretty nice win.
3: Yeah, it is good. Marcus has been really, really good to Simon and I. He's sent us some really nice horses, so it's good to get some results from him.
2: Great stuff.
3: Thank you.
1: He comes back at the head of the field, Affordable, taking out the Sydenham Hurdles over Quid. Dictation, another great run in this race to add to last year's winner placing this time around, in the Bambino for first four players. But he's just striding in front of me now is Affordable, and to be fair, he's pulled up an absolute treat for a horse who's just raced over 3,100 metres. His recovery has been exceptional. Just looking at his nasal passage, there's certainly not any significant huffing and puffing going on. He's pulled up super well, and I'm sure that will be music to the ears of Jay Kozacek.
2: Congratulations, Jay, a horse with plenty of ability, and he put it all together today.
4: Yeah, he's a horse with plenty of ability, and he's just so lovely to ride. Like, he can be a bit lazy, but you just got to change things up now and again with him.
2: Yeah, is that the key to him? That's what Joe was saying. Now that you know him a bit better, you're sort of getting those quirks and learning those quirks.
4: Yeah, definitely. Like, the last day at Woodville, I said to Joe,